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11: 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And now, it's the Mike Calta.

0: Show. It's 102.5 The Bone. This Friday, join JP, or as we like to call him, Javier Poussois. He'll be live at the original Hooters in Clearwater on Gulf to Bay for a Bone Liquid Lunch. He'll be out there from 11:01 with $2.50 pints of Bud and Bud Light. And, of course, the best chicken wings in all of Tampa Bay. And it is your last chance to enter the contest where they are sending somebody to see the Tampa Bay Rays in New York City as they take on the Yankees. That is all happening this Friday morning at the original Hooters in Lakeland, brought to you by Budweiser and 102.5 The Bone. Javier Poussois live in town.
1: Rays up.
0: CJP.
1: Rays won yesterday. Beat Carmen. They beat your Tigers 3-0.
2: Oh,
0: still in first place?
1: Take it. Yeah, I believe so. Let me see. They are, in first place, 4 games ahead of the Yankees.
0: I just saw an interesting thing on Fox 13. I don't have the sound on, so I was reading the captions. It's a woman, and she's like, I am a huge Rays fan. So much that even for my honeymoon, my husband and I decided to not go on honeymoon and to use that money to buy Rays tickets, season tickets.
1: Yeah.
0: And I thought that was pretty good. And then she's like, I go to the games and I fill out the box score for the whole thing. And I'm like, all right, nerd, now you go. And then she's like, but I'm here to say that I'm against the new stadium. It's unfair to the tax people of the taxpayers of Hillsborough County.
1: Yeah. Okay.
0: I said, well, that's bold.
1: A lot of people feel that way.
0: I know, but...
1: But then I guess now it's not going to be the tax... There's not going to be an additional tax. I don't know.
3: I have that coming up in news.
1: Yeah.
0: All right,
1: yeah.
0: Good.
1: Well, I'm not sure how they're paying for it.
3: I may be going to the Rays game on Sunday, I think.
0: Yeah?
3: Yeah. There's a 140 game against the Padres.
0: That's not a bad idea. I haven't sat outside and watched a nice game, nice relaxing baseball game in a long time.
1: Well, you won't if you go see the Rays.
0: You'll be inside. Yeah, that's that's what I meant. And who will you go with?
3: Pete.
0: You and Pete.
3: Yeah.
0: Wrong Pete.
3: Wrong Pete said he saw Spider-Man the other night and said it was awesome. He loved it too.
1: Yeah.
3: It's great. He said make sure you see it in Dolby, like on the big screen, because it really adds to it.
1: I'm glad I saw it in like a good theater with, you know, the sound and everything.
0: See, the hype was there, and then it was sold out everywhere, and I couldn't get in. Now I'm like, I'll just wait till it comes on TV.
1: That's how I felt about The Odyssey.
0: Yeah, I tried to watch The Odyssey the other day, and it's just too slow.
3: I don't have any interest.
1: I didn't have interest, but then everybody told me how amazing it was.
0: Mike Olivero said it was great.
1: Yeah, so I'm like, well, I guess I'll see it. I don't really care about that whole story.
3: For some reason, I there's a lot of great actors, and there's a lot of actors that fit in roles and do things. For some reason, I can't get Matt Damon in The Odyssey.
0: Right.
3: Like, it just doesn't fit.
0: Because he's Good Will Hunting.
3: Yeah.
0: And he's all the other Departed and all that stuff.
1: They're saying he might be going to win an Academy Award for this.
0: Really?
1: Yeah.
0: Well,
3: I mean, it's a huge movie. Man. Tons of huge actors, big, giant, you know, epic type movie. But I don't know. For some reason, I'm just not excited about it at all.
0: Yeah.
3: There's certain movies you see and you go, yeah, no. Yeah. And then there's other ones that you can't wait to see.
0: Yeah. All right, ladies and gentlemen, time to check in with Galvin. He's got today's news.
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0: What do we have in news today, Galvin?
3: Today's top story, more than 1,300 people are missing, including at least 700 foreigners, after a catastrophic flash flooding hit China and Nepal on Wednesday. More than 270 people are confirmed dead, with the search and rescue operations ongoing. Dramatic footage shows a torrent of water hitting the mountain region, submerging villages and wiping out bridges. The U.S. The Geological Survey said a glacier collapse.
0: When
3: a large section of ice breaks off a glacier and falls down a slope was behind this disaster.
0: Oh, that's scary to think about. It was one of the worst things that I've ever seen. They have really good video footage of it. And there's what, like a 4-story building?
1: Oh, it looks like out of a movie.
3: Yeah.
1: It's so totally does, yeah.
0: The water just comes and grabs everything in its sight and just starts whipping it around, including buses and trains and buildings. And
3: you see people running. And in that video, there's like, I don't know, maybe 20 people running. They're all dead.
0: There's no way they can get out of there.
3: Yeah, there's no way you live through that.
1: You see, like, it looks like a bus station, and there's maybe a dozen full-size buses. They look like Hot Wheels cars, and they're just being thrown.
3: Just flick them across the room.
1: It's crazy to see.
0: What do you do? What do you do if you're there?
3: There's nothing you can do.
2: Nothing you can do. I saw someone say, like, the only way to survive this is to find higher ground. So go up. And even then, you're still...
3: Yeah, but if you're there whenever this is happening, I mean, you're done.
1: No.
3: You're done for. They like 1,300 people are missing. How many of those are dead?
5: Oh, they. Right. I mean, most of, if you're missing, you're dead.
3: Yeah.
2: Because yeah, at the beginning of this, like when the news story first broke, it was like 30 people confirmed dead with chances of it rising. And then I saw the video. I was like, chances? I was like, it's definitely rising.
1: They say the wall of water reached heights upwards of 130 feet high.
5: Well, I got to tell you, if you walk away from this, you got to feel pretty cool. Yeah, I was in the middle of that.
3: Yeah.
5: I got away.
1: I don't think there's a whole lot of warning when this happens.
5: Those people are just walking around the streets. Yeah. They don't know. And then all of a sudden they probably heard it.
1: No, it's
5: and turned and saw this big wall of water coming.
6: What does that sound like?
5: Oh, it's got to sound like a train coming out.
6: Yeah.
5: Yeah. It's got to, the rumbling alone has got to be like sound like worse than an earthquake.
3: And you're like, you hear that?
5: Yeah. Yeah.
3: Yeah. So more than 270 people are confirmed dead, 1,300 still missing. So, yeah, I'm sure that number is going to rise.
5: That's insane.
3: The Tampa City Council is meeting today at 10 a.m., so right at the end of the show, to potentially vote on finalizing the city's funding contribution for a proposed $2.3 billion Tampa Bay Rays ballpark. The stadium is planned for Hillsborough College Dale Mabry campus site, located right across from Raymond James Stadium, with team officials aiming for a 2029 season opening. While approval is not guaranteed, Tampa Mayor Jane Castor recently announced a tentative funding agreement between the city and the county. Councilman Bill Carlson, previously considered a critical swing vote who threatened to oppose the deal, signaled a shift towards a yes vote via social media by praising the final negotiated agreement. If the city council approves the funding today, it'll likely prompt a decisive county commission vote this Friday to fully secure public commitments and clear the way for construction.
5: I think that's going to happen. I think that everybody gets what they want, and this will finally be put behind us. In 2029, that's pretty optimistic.
3: Especially since we're already almost done with 2026. Yeah. So you're looking at 2 years. Do they hit that mark, though? That's the whole thing. Yeah.
1: They put these stadiums up pretty fast once it's all approved. Like the Bill Stadium was up in like 2 years.
5: Yeah.
1: And that thing's probably much larger than a baseball stadium.
3: Yeah.
5: But I also think it's much more is going to go into this than just the stadium. There's going to be a whole plaza out there.
3: Oh, sure. And they'll build as they go. More stuff, but I mean, yeah, the initial thing will be done, but it's also not like somebody who's waiting for their bathroom to be done. You have a whole city and state waiting and being like, hey, everybody's watching, we gotta make sure we get this done.
5: If those guys who are gonna build that stadium could come work on my bathroom until they do the stadium, that'd be fantastic.
6: Now, what does that mean? What happens to the Rays Stadium now?
5: They'll demolish that thing.
3: Yeah.
6: But I mean, do they have plans? I mean, because we saw all kinds of renderings that looked kind of cool. They're going to try to turn it into like a venue, a music venue, and like a shopping plaza.
5: I don't think there's going to be any. I think they tear that thing down. It's old, for starters. It's old. It's in a undesirable location, and nobody's going there for concerts now. When there's already, you know what I mean. When there's already a team in there, I don't think there's anything that they do with that thing.
2: Because Rays get good concerts.
6: Yeah.
3: Yeah.
2: During the year, and people still aren't going. So you can't like just change it.
1: I think they'll rebuild it down there, add more condominiums.
6: That's what,
1: a lot of high-end stuff.
6: Shops.
3: I wonder if there's any talk to Fergs. Like, hey, we get it. We're taking the stadium out of here and we're putting it over here. You guys want to come? We can work out a deal and have.
1: Yeah.
5: I mean, I would. That's the gamble you take being Fergs. I don't know what the relationship is like between the Rays and Fergs, if there even is one.
3: Yeah, but I mean, it's such a staple.
1: Yeah.
3: You know what I mean? And they're such supporters.
6: Greatest sports bar in America.
1: There's dozens of businesses down there that are going to suffer while this is in transition.
5: Once
1: the baseball team's out of there.
3: Mm.
1: That already got hit last year when they moved to Steinbrenner.
5: Right.
1: You know what I mean?
3: Yesterday, Meta Platforms agreed to a landmark nationwide settlement of up to $18 billion to resolve wide-ranging lawsuits accusing the company of intentionally designing addictive features on Facebook and Instagram that harm children's mental health. Approved by Judge Yvonne Gonzalez Rogers, the deal cuts short a high-profile federal trial in California resolving claims from a bipartisan coalition of 52 state attorneys general, U.S. Territories, and Washington, D.C.
5: How much money can you be worth that you have to pay $17 billion, $18 billion and you're like, all right, we'll continue to operate as a business.
3: Yeah.
5: I mean, that's insane. I think that's, I mean, I don't know the minutia of it, but it sounds like hogwash to me. I mean, if you get Facebook to be held accountable for this, now you have to go after every social media platform.
1: That's what
5: they all do the same thing.
1: And that's what Zuckerberg's now saying, that he hopes now YouTube and TikTok and all these ones have to, are held to the exact same standards
5: right.
1: that Facebook's
5: been. I mean, that's only fair.
1: Yeah.
5: Why is it just Facebook? And kids aren't even on Facebook anymore.
1: Yeah. Well, I think Facebook's the largest.
5: Right.
1: So you go after the big one first.
2: And Meta, that. Meta owns Instagram. So yeah. It's not just Facebook.
5: Right. Like
2: they're going after Meta.
1: Right.
5: But really, TikTok is the one that's occupying the hours of most kids.
3: And yeah. Snapchat.
5: Yeah, and Snapchat. Snapchat's become more like a communication tool for them.
3: Right.
5: It's a texting mechanism as opposed to them just spending hours on it. They're just talking to each other.
3: You're not posting stuff on Snapchat, right? There's not like...
2: You can post stories like your... Yeah. Instagram has stories.
3: By the way, has everybody seen the new thing on Instagram?
5: The instance?
3: Yeah.
5: Yeah.
3: I had to look it up and I was like, well, what's going on? What is this? Because I hit it and it was just me on the camera. Yeah. I go, don't do that.
5: Isn't that the worst?
3: Yeah.
5: When you're looking down and you got double chin and you're staring right into yourself.
3: I don't understand people. So I opened my Instagram to see some guy just DM'd me and said, just arrived at work.
2: All right. Well,
5: glad he got there.
1: I'm glad it worked out.
5: Glad he got there.
3: His last DM to me was on Christmas. Happy holidays.
5: Thank you. That was nice of him.
3: Okay. What is going on? Are you DMing the wrong person? This can't be for me.
5: Just want to let you know you got to work, Calvin.
3: All right. Well, glad he's there. Speaking of Meta and all that stuff, have you seen the trailer for the new The Social Reckoning?
5: No, I have not.
3: So it just came out. Aaron Sorkin, obviously involved in its, what's his name from Succession? The son.
5: Jeremy Strong?
3: Yeah, he's playing Zuckerberg. Yeah.
5: Oh, that's good.
3: It looked pretty cool. It looked pretty good. And there's coaching him when he's in front of Congress. And the lady's like, just affirm that you acknowledge the thing, whatever. And he kind of moves his head and she goes, a little less. And he kind of moves it like a total robot. It's so weird. Yeah, but it's coming out October
5: 9th. I'll definitely see that. I love The Social Network.
1: Yeah, the first one was great. so good.
3: It'll be interesting to see for sure. Speaking of computers and apps and all kind of stuff, did you know ChatGPT can now send text for you?
5: No. Yeah.
3: There's an Apple Messages plugin allowing people to connect their text with the chatbot. It organizes and analyzes your messages, and you can text ChatGPT to tell it how to text your friends.
5: Oh, boy.
3: Naturally, there's a lot of privacy concerns with that.
5: I don't need ChatGPT to send text for me, but I do love the hands-free text sending in the car.
3: Yeah.
5: And I'll go, text Joey. What would you like to say to Joey? Will you be home after work tonight? Would you like to send it? And I could change it and do it. I don't have to touch anything. I love it.
3: So
5: that's the future.
3: Carmen, I know you talked about this before, that you can use ChatGPT to help with your social media, with Instagram and doing different stuff. There was a thing that I saw and I screen grabbed it, and it has a thing, all the prompts that you need for ChatGPT or AI, whatever AI you're using. It says, act as my $2,000 a month social media manager. Before creating anything, understand my niche, audience, goals, brand voice, content style. And it like tells it exactly what to do. There's like five different things that you just plug it into ChatGPT and it
5: analyzes everything.
3: Yeah.
2: And it will just take, And now, because I think the big one that keeps getting pushed in my feed is Claude. I've never used that one, but it's an AI tool. And they say that one, it can basically schedule and create content up for 30 days.
5: Claude seems like the business one. Like if you have a real business solution problem, that seems like the one that works the best with it.
2: Right.
5: ChatGPT, Grok is for porn.
3: Yeah.
5: And ChatGPT is for everybody else.
2: I use Gemini.
5: Or Gemini, one of those.
2: But that comes with, that's like on my phone already.
3: Yeah, I was going to say, you use Gemini and you have an Android. Ugh.
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5: I want to get ChatGPT in my car on all the time, so out of the blue, I could just go, hey, Bailey, and talk to it.
3: Well, you can.
1: Yeah, I'm sure you can.
3: Because your phone's on your Bluetooth.
5: Yeah, but I got to open it up and do all
1: so
5: that.
1: So Apple, you can integrate ChatGPT into like Siri. And okay. It'll use it that way.
5: That's
1: so,
5: what I want to do. Yeah. You got to teach me how to do that.
1: Because sometimes it'll, like on mine, I don't know the settings, it'll ask me, would you like me to use ChatGPT?
5: Oh.
1: Yeah.
3: And okay. Yeah. Well, then with this, the way that it does the text and stuff, it says there's an Apple Messages plugin.
1: Yeah. It pulls it in.
5: I need to figure that out.
1: Which I think Apple is trying to cut a deal with OpenAI, which owns ChatGPT, to integrate it more into their stuff.
5: That's going to be the future.
3: Oh, yeah.
5: When
3: you're
5: just walking around the house and you're like, hey, and you just start talking to the robot that doesn't even exist.
1: Yeah.
3: The amazing thing is you can take pictures of stuff and do different things, and it remembers stuff. It's really absolutely amazing because it will analyze everything for you and then tell you things that you don't even think of. I can also, if you'd like for me to blah, blah, blah, do this, it, and you're like, yeah, do that.
5: Yeah.
3: I didn't even think of that.
5: I have a picture that I have from probably it's 1980. And it's my great-grandfather and me and my brother. And my great-grandfather's blowing out candles on a cake. And it's probably the only picture I really have of us together. And I've had it on my phone forever. And I thought, you know what? Let me run this to ChatGPT. And it cleaned up that picture like we took it yesterday.
3: It's crazy.
5: It is unbelievable.
3: Yeah.
5: Unbelievable.
3: I think we all saw this coming. The NFL announced yesterday that it is permanently eliminating the Pro Bowl exhibition game. Instead of playing an exhibition game or a flag football format that's been used since 2023, the league will strictly name 88 Pro Bowlers and honor them in Los Angeles in February ahead of the Super Bowl. NFL Commissioner Roger Goodell explained that the player and fan interest has severely declined, leading to over 100 players being named in recent years due to dropouts. Goodell noted that the game quality was not up to NFL standards and that the league wants to shift the focus to honoring the original players voted in by fans, players, and coaches rather than heavily relying on replacement players.
5: Yeah, I'm trying to think of what they could do to make that more exciting. I mean, it was better when it was a full game and nobody wants to get hurt.
3: But
5: nobody
3: wants to play it. I don't even like the game. Like, I like the thing that they do, the quarterback challenge and those kind of things. Those are cool. But the game, who, when was the last time you watched a Pro Bowl game?
5: No, because, well, I'll tell you, it was the last time was when, years and like 20 years ago, maybe even more, because that's when the players started not showing up. I remember like Brett Favre won the Super Bowl and got named to the Pro Bowl and he's like, I'm not going. And then you're like, well, if you're not going to see the guys that are the best guys in the league, why watch it? Then all of a sudden more players start. But the problem also is that they moved it from Hawaii
3: to Orlando. Yeah, that was the big thing because a lot of those players would be like, oh, I mean, if they're going to set me up in Hawaii and stuff, I'll go, I'll play.
5: They get a whole week in Hawaii. Right,
3: with their family and everything, yeah.
5: And now it's in Orlando. No offense to Orlando, but it's no Ihalani Resort. I'll tell you that. Yeah.
3: Yeah.
1: I watched the flag football, I think, last year, but only because Baker was playing.
5: That does nothing
1: And it wasn't even, it was kind of boring.
5: Yeah. That's it.
1: Like, wasn't worth watching.
5: Flag football is one L away from being just terrible. I don't like it at all.
3: Yeah. Since the 2016 launch of OnlyFans has only been around for 10 years. Wow. 5,076 creators have made over $1 million on the platform. The company said in total, OnlyFans, which takes about 20% cut of gross revenue generated by the site, said it has paid out more than $30 billion to creators in the last 10 years.
5: Billion.
3: Yeah, including $6.3 billion for the year ended November 30, 2025. Wow. So more and more people are getting on there and doing this stuff.
5: I have one girl that I'd still... I'm tempted so bad to go look at. She's in great shape physically, but she wears a lot of makeup and she's got tattoos on her forehead and like
3: forehead.
5: Nothing that you would think that I would be attracted to, but she teases the Instagram so good that you're like, I gotta see what's next.
3: The one I couldn't find?
5: Yeah.
3: That's weird.
5: She's got the internet on lockdown. You can't find pictures of her anywhere.
3: I wonder if there's any bigger OnlyFans girls out there, not bigger in size, but like, you know, popular OnlyFans girls that would let us know. Can they go and work out a deal where they have the scrubbed any pictures?
1: Well,
3: not theirs.
1: I know they hire companies. There's companies that specifically that's their job is to go into Reddit and put in copyright claims and pull all that stuff down.
3: Gotcha.
1: So people don't. So they hire those companies.
5: Smart, because. Yeah.
1: That's how they protect. That's their money.
5: This has got me at the edge, and I'm dying to see it. It's so weird because I'm not even like, oh, God, that's weird. I just, the fact that I can't makes me want to see it.
3: I'm sure you know the girl because you see her on regular Instagram, but she has OnlyFans, obviously. It's a small, black-haired girl. She's really cute. She's cute, but she does a lot of really dirty stuff. But she's so rich that she started doing a new thing, and then not recently. I mean, she's been doing it for a while. Where she like steps on her super exotic cars and like smashes the windshield, like put her butt on and smash it because she has so much money that she's just ruining cars. I saw her the other day; she popped up in the Instagram Reels.
2: That wasn't Sophie Rain, right? That was the one that looks like her, though.
3: It's a girl that was around before her, though, because this girl's been around for quite some time, and then Sophie Rain came around. But she was talking about. She was wearing like glasses and she didn't have her makeup on. Still looked okay, but obviously didn't look as great as she normally does. And she was like, I can't be immortalized in a gravy video looking like this. And meanwhile, in the back, she has some crazy Lamborghini. And I'm like, you're so rich. She's so rich. It's ridiculous.
5: Must be nice.
3: Yeah. All off. I mean, you hit the genetic lottery.
5: Yeah.
3: I mean, obviously they have to do certain things because there's a lot of pretty girls out there, but there are certain ones that just catch on and people, you know, whether it's their personality or what they do or their name.
5: One that we had on that hooked up with, the football player, the receiver. What's his name?
1: Ava Marie?
5: Ava Louise.
1: Ava Louise.
3: Is she the one that licked the toilet on the airplane?
1: Yeah, and then she's the one that hooked up with Antonio Brown.
5: Antonio Brown. She's hot as hell. Every once in a while, I'll be scrolling by, and I go, who the hell is that? I realize it's her.
1: Yeah, she's right to lick the toilet seat to get famous.
5: Whatever, that works. If she's licking the toilet seat, there's not much else she won't
3: lick. Yeah. So, but also, if you're going to give me... $80 million or whatever, if I'm making, you know, $10 million a year, I'll lick at the toilet.
5: Yeah, yeah,
3: no problem.
5: For real.
3: Joe?
6: Yeah?
3: Are you in the majority or the minority? A new poll asked, do you use a hotmail.com email address? You think you're in the majority or minority?
6: I think I'm in the minority, and I'm happy to be there.
3: You are correct. 18% of people said yes, that they still use a hotmail.com email address. 25% said no, but they used to. They used to have one.
5: Anything about AOL on there?
3: No. You know what's so funny is I just was prompted to update my email. Is this email still? And it's an AOL one. I can't get into my AOL or do anything. In my email address is the same, but Gmail now. Right. So I just try and update all that stuff with
5: the Gmail. Why can't you just change your password?
3: I can't get in to change my password. I don't know.
5: It's very easy. If you go to AOL.com and you go to sign in, and it'll just say forgot password, and it'll just reset it that way.
3: Yeah, but I think the...
6: You have to have the same phone number, too.
3: I've had the same phone number, okay. But I think the email, my backup email, may have been an email that I don't use anymore either. Yeah.
5: Okay.
3: So eventually you get screwed by that.
5: That's how I got screwed over on my MySpace.
3: Yeah.
5: Because I think it was an old work, the old Cox email before they migrated over.
3: I think that's
5: over.
3: What this is, yeah. I think it's the Cox radio instead of the CMG or whatever it is.
5: That stinks, because I would love to get on my MySpace. I had some good nudes in there.
3: Not of you?
5: No, not of me. Not of me.
3: What do you think about this, and how would you handle this situation? A woman on Instagram is going viral for sharing a mom's group chat where another mom named Michelle is asking the other kindergarten mothers to stop packing Oreos because it makes her daughter, Ava, upset. There's no allergy or anything like that. Michelle just doesn't want Ava eating Oreos, and she's trying to dictate what other mothers pack in their kids' lunch so that Ava doesn't get sad when she's comparing lunches.
5: It's insane.
1: If there was some type of allergy, I would listen to the thing.
5: Right, that's the thing. I mean, if your kid had a peanut allergy and you were just trying to make sure your kid's not sick, why can't you just give the kid Oreos?
3: Who knows?
5: But, maybe once or twice a week, Oreos.
3: Another mother named Charlotte packed Oreos and said, quote, with respect, I'm not changing my daughter's lunch because your daughter wants Oreos.
2: Yeah. Right, let your because also she's probably one of those, they're called crunchy moms.
5: What's a crunchy mom?
2: A crunchy mom. They're the ones who everything is organic. Everything has to be made. No
6: tree
2: preservatives. Exactly. Mm-hmm. Almond milk.
5: Can you imagine the balls on this woman to write that email?
3: Is that crazy?
6: The reason that she's writing it is because her daughter wants Oreos.
5: Yeah.
6: And she's making her feel bad.
5: So right. Why can't she just give the kid Oreos?
6: It's ridiculous.
3: Or just tell the kid, you're not getting Oreos. I know you're going to see other people with Oreos, but our family doesn't eat Oreos or whatever, you know? That's the deal.
5: That never worked out. My mother's father died of diabetes when he was very young. So my mother was paranoid that gene would be passed down to us. So she refused to have sugar cereals, no cookies, no none of that in the house. Meanwhile, both her kids grew up to be fat, and it never works out. Like, it's just meanwhile, my kids... I have a pantry that looks like it's an aisle at a supermarket, and there's candy in there from Easter and Halloween of last year, because if it's there and you don't tell them that they can't have it, they don't want it.
3: Well, it's just like the preacher's daughter thing, you know, where they're religious, and you can't do this, and then she goes, wow.
5: Yeah.
2: Or alcohol, like in different countries and stuff, they allow kids to have, you know, a glass of wine here
3: there,
2: and they don't have as many problems as we do, where we wait till we're 21 and then, you know.
5: Yeah. I don't know. The balls on this lady, she's the problem.
3: Yep. Yeah.
5: Now that kid's getting beat up at school. If I were the other kids, I would just give her Oreos.
6: Imagine if the other parent said, yeah, okay, we'll stop doing it. Now that girl's going to get beat up.
5: Right. Now I can't have Oreos because you're a stupid mother.
1: Now we all suffer.
5: You're a crunchy mother.
2: Or she grows up thinking that she's Queen Bee because people listen to her. You know what I mean?
3: Yeah.
5: Oh,
3: do you know who I am? I made a whole school stop eating Oreos.
5: Joe.
6: Yes.
5: I don't want you to think that I stopped everybody from eating hot dogs because I said that I can't eat hot dogs anymore.
6: Oh, no, that's all right.
5: All right, cool. I don't want to be like this mother.
6: No, not at all.
2: You got anything rolling, Joe?
6: Yeah, I got spring rolls rolling.
5: Carmen spring rolls.
3: Yeah. Crunchy Mike over here.
6: Yeah.
3: Making everybody suffers. Now Gio doesn't get to have hot dogs.
1: We just had hot dogs yesterday.
5: Yeah,
1: I don't know what you're talking about.
6: Yeah, Gio, by
3: today's
6: the way,
3: Thursday.
6: I'll also tell you, Carmen, Gio said no way he was going to have anything today. He's down. He's already down.
3: He already folded.
6: He already folded.
2: Wait, what did he have?
3: He's going to have spring rolls.
2: Yeah, he had spring rolls.
6: I said, do you want me to put any spring rolls down? He's like, yeah, I'll take them.
1: I didn't have anything yet. Now I don't want anything.
5: I got dibs on Gio's for spring rolls. I got dibs.
1: Are you going to hit it with the sauce?
6: Absolutely. You got to hit it with the sauce.
5: Oh, boy.
3: What do you got? Some sweet Thai chili sauce or what?
6: Yeah, exactly.
3: You all right over there?
5: Yeah.
3: Boy. Your back hurt or something?
5: Yeah.
3: you're sitting like this. I was like, what is going on?
5: My lower back is just real stiff. It's killing me.
3: Nice warm spring roll back there.
5: I need
3: there.
5: A massage.
3: Yeah. Tim Curry, the actor known for playing Dr. Frankenfurter in the Rocky Horror Picture Show, and Home Alone 2, Lost in New York, played the clown Pennywise in Stephen King's It, and many more, has died. He was 80 years old, same age as Dolly Parton. Curry, who had suffered a stroke in 2012 that put him in a wheelchair, died Tuesday night in his home of Los Angeles. No cause was disclosed.
5: He has been in a wheelchair and sick forever.
3: I had him every year.
5: Oh, I know. Somebody picks him all the time.
3: Every year. And I did not pick him this year, and nobody picked him.
5: Oh, wow.
3: Yeah, and he dies this year.
1: Yeah, because he had like a stroke or something. And that's
5: I thought
1: why.
5: You got 2 a week.
3: No, that's what I was hoping for. And I was like, because I immediately was like, oh, I pick him all the time. I must have him. I don't have him. Nobody has him. I think my train of thought was, I picked him so many times that he didn't die. So now, you know, he's fine. And then, of course, he goes and dies.
1: Wow. I read that he died the same day as Dolly, but they held off the announcement because,
3: speaking of Dolly, Ricky Schroeder is getting flamed for his distasteful tribute to Dolly Parton. Did you see this?
5: I did not.
3: Using her death to criticize her politics. The actor posted a picture that he took with Dolly years back and just could not stop himself from making controversial statements. In the caption, Ricky says, I didn't agree with her advocating for transgender and COVID vaccine support, but I loved her anyways. Thank you for choosing me, Dolly, to be your movie daddy. If you didn't know, he played her dad in two different movies, the bio TV movies, Dolly Parton's Coat of Many Colors and the Christmas of Many Colors, Circle of Love, whatever.
5: Who is it?
3: Ricky Schroeder.
5: How did he play her dad?
3: She was young. It was not really Dolly. It was Dolly's character growing up, and he played the father, whatever.
5: Gotcha.
3: You can't just go, we love Dolly, or Dolly gonna miss you. You gotta, although I didn't support her transgender and her COVID thing, it's like, come on.
1: Because people have to make it about themselves.
5: Right.
3: It's crazy.
1: Because who the hell is listening to anything he says otherwise?
3: Do you think he is that smart to go, I'm going to put this so people talk about me? Yeah. Or do you think he just couldn't help himself?
5: I think that's who he is.
3: Yeah.
5: I think that's who he is.
3: That's crazy. When you're that crazy and you're that ingrained in something where you're like, I mean, I want to say that I like her, but everybody's got to know my stance.
2: Right. Like, I have to bring it up.
3: Yeah. Isn't that crazy?
2: Yeah.
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26: Hey, it's your ceiling vent, so I'm dripping. Could be the rain, could be the upstairs bathroom. Yikes. You could hire the guy your neighbor recommended, but I'm pretty sure that's just his cousin.

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1: I found out, I mean, there's a lot of stuff with Dolly Parton that, you know, is coming to light. And there's some stuff that you knew, like that she did 9 to 5 and she played it on her fingernails. Yeah. That was pretty interesting. And she actually plays it on the album. And it says on the album, it says Dolly Parton's fingernails. She said, because it sounds like a typewriter and stuff. But did you know that Dolly Parton had a bunch of Guinness World Records?
2: No. Largest breast?
1: No, not largest breast, but maybe. Who knows? No, she had a bunch of different stuff, like most top 10 entries on the U.S. Top Country Albums chart, most studio albums released by a female country singer, first country singer to be nominated for the EGOT, the Emmy, Grammy, yeah, all that stuff. So there's a bunch of different ones. Most most decades on the U.S. Hot Country Song Chart, most number one hits on the U.S. Hot Country Song Chart by a female artist. Yeah, she had, I think, like 11 different records for it.
2: Good for Dolly.
1: And they're talking about, they're trying to get it passed, I guess, where they're going to have the Nashville International Airport changed to the Dolly Parton International Airport.
2: All right. Totally, I think that's
1: makes
2: good.
1: Sense. Yeah, that's totally good. Makes sense.
2: I used to remind me of something else about her.
1: By the way, if you want to vote, you can go to change.org and look for that, and you can actually vote to, you know, well, not vote, but like get on the thing.
3: Right. Did you see people are saying that September 25th should be Dolly Parton Day because 9 to 5?
1: Oh, yeah. Oh, that's great.
3: They're like, if we have May the 4th, why can we not have 9 to 5?
2: I love all the girls that put out that they were celebrating Dolly Parton's passing by having a good attitude and big breasts.
1: Oh,
2: yeah. I like it. Thank you for that.
3: Mm-hmm. You know, she turned down the Presidential Freedom Medal like 3 times.
2: Oh, no, really?
3: Yeah, because she didn't want to be political, partisan.
2: Nah, that's smart.
3: Trump offered it to her and Biden offered it to her, and she turned it both down.
1: She initially wasn't going to go to the Rock and Roll Hall of Fame because she was like, I'm not rock and roll.
3: Yeah.
1: But then she put out rock and roll, rock and roll. Hey, everybody, let's rock and roll. By the way, I saw Nikki Sixx posted about her. And had a clip of her doing, I forgot she did Home Sweet Home. She remade a bunch of songs on her. It was basically Motley Crue Home Sweet Home with her singing over top of it a little bit.
2: Yeah. damn it. What's going on with me today?
1: I keep
2: losing my train of thought. Dolly Parton.
1: Yeah. Airport. Joe. Hot dog.
3: Spring roll.
1: Back hurt.
2: Starving. No, there was something with Dolly that made me think.
1: All the records, Guinness?
2: No.
1: EGOT?
2: No.
3: Large maybe. Breasts?
2: That might have been it. Something about her breast.
1: Mm.
2: I don't remember.
1: Okay.
2: Sorry.
1: Garth Brooks announced another stop on his arena tour. He's slow rolling it. He's going to be stopping in Orlando, Florida, for 2 shows, September 25th and September 26th, 9 to 5.
2: Of this year?
1: Oh. Yeah.
2: Man, that's when you know you're good, when you could just a month out.
1: Oh yeah,
2: put out that you're. No,
1: it's like Kanye.
2: In.
1: Kanye did it like 2 days before.
2: Yeah.
1: Garth Brooks is fine. He'll sell out. I think people know him. NFL preseason football tonight. You've got on the NFL Network the Buffalo Bills host the Pittsburgh Steelers. That's at 7 o'clock. Los Angeles Chargers host the Los Angeles Rams. That is 10 p.m. And then NFL preseason on Amazon is the Cleveland Browns host the New England Patriots, and that is at 8 o'clock.
2: Is this the last week and then the dead week, or yes. We got yes. One more?
3: We got two.
2: Last week, dead week, first game.
3: Yeah, 2 weeks to real football.
2: All right, I'm looking forward to that.
1: Excited.
2: I am excited. I'm excited to get into it. I'm excited to get on a Hard Rock Bet. That is really where my excitement is.
1: Yeah, now they have the slider, too, which is really nice.
2: Yeah.
1: Because they used to just have the over-under, and they would set the line. So if it was like this guy was going to get, you know, 45 and a half yards over-under, now you can be like, I think he's going to get a little less, or I think he's going to blow this one out and get, you know, plus money.
2: Yeah, that's good that they do that. So, all right, and I look forward to Galvin Gambles this year because I didn't take advantage of that last year.
3: I know you guys don't watch college football, but there's a whole, like, college football starts this weekend.
2: Oh, it's this weekend?
3: Yeah.
2: That's good. That'll be fun to get up on a Saturday morning and do.
3: They call this week zero because there's just a small slate of games that are happening, and then next week is the full.
2: But at least there's the fanfare this week.
3: Yeah, and there's actual real football games being played this weekend.
2: The only thing that sucks is you get up, you turn it on, and you're like, we're in football. And then you go outside and you're like, oh, it's so hot.
1: Yeah. This is pretty interesting. This may draw you back in to the Real Housewives.
2: I'm not against them.
1: But I'm saying, like, you haven't watched lately.
2: I just found out yesterday there was a Real Housewives of London.

0: Yeah, there's a Real House of Everything now. Guess who is talking about joining the cast? Well, I guess actually going to join the cast of Real Housewives of Beverly Hills.
1: Ooh, who?
0: Leah Remini.
1: Oh, a psychopath.
0: Yeah, but that'll be good.
1: That'd be great.
0: That'll be good because she comes across, she thinks she's tough, right, kind of thing. So throw her in the mix with all these crazy broads.
1: I would watch that.
0: She fits right in. She's hot and older. I got to tell you, I saw a King of Queens the other day, and it may have been the hottest she ever looked.
1: Yeah, she was pretty solid.
0: I mean, she always looks good, but there was like three seasons in there where she was just absolute smoke show.
1: Yeah. That's when they start out, then they have three good seasons, and all of a sudden the money rolls
0: right,
1: in,
0: and they start
1: changing
0: good.
1: A little bit different. Yeah, Doug gets skinnier, gets a little more hair.
0: You know what's so funny is Rob McElhenney, Mac, right? He's just Mac now.
1: Oh, yeah.
0: I think he changed his name, right?
1: Probably because nobody could say his last name.
0: He was talking about, because that was the whole concept, how they came up with It's Always Sunny in Philadelphia was Friends. He was like, Friends, they're all so nice to each other and supportive of each other and stuff. He goes, we wanted to try and do like the anti that, whatever, where they're all conniving and trying to get over on each other. And he said he was watching and he goes, and it must have been like the sixth or seventh season of Friends. And they were all better looking.
1: Yeah.
0: Like they all got so much better looking because they all had chefs and trainers and money and all that stuff. Whatever. And that's why he did his fat thing.
1: Fat, super fat. That's smart.
0: Which is hilarious. And I would imagine a lot of people probably think that that's prosthetics and stuff. But he got fat. He said he would have his assistant get him a gallon of ice cream. And they would go and shoot. So in the morning, whatever, 10 a.m., he goes and leave it out on the counter. And then in the afternoon, I'd come back and it'd be totally melted. And I'd just drink. He said he was doing like 5,000 calories a day. Which was nice. You could eat whatever you want. He goes, but I got to tell you, that 5,000, the five thousandth calorie? He goes, it's a lot.
2: But
0: if you
2: were now he's shredded.
0: He's in unbelievable shape.
2: Right.
1: If you were going to have 5,000 calories a day, I wouldn't waste it on ice cream. I'd be eating Taco Bell.
0: Do you know how much you have to eat to go 5,000 calories a day? I mean, that's a lot. I don't know. I would think
1: that I could probably do that in two meals at McDonald's.
2: It's pretty easy. When you go to fast food.
1: Because I got to imagine the number one at McDonald's has got to be like 2,000 calories.
3: The dogs we're eating are almost 1,000 in themselves.
0: No.
3: 1,000 calories? Yeah, yeah.
0: I thought the dogs were like 200.
3: No, like 700 something.
1: Oh, my God.
0: I swear to God, we looked them up.
1: Yeah. Why you got to bring us down, Jim?
3: You can hit 5,000 calories easy, though.
1: I think so. I think 5,000 would be easy, especially when you find the caloric intake of the caloric count of any of that
3: you
1: fast
3: go to
1: food
3: like
1: stuff.
3: Five Guys or something, and you're looking at 2,000 calories.
1: Right.
0: Standard hot dog with a bun is 250 to 315 calories.
1: Yeah. Joe, why are you trying
0: throw
1: to
0: throw some dogs on?
3: The Johnsonville cheddar dogs we're eating, those are like 700 calories.
0: Those are less. I looked it up.
4: No, we already looked at it.
0: Yeah. I'm telling you.
4: You're crazy.
0: Johnsonville.
1: This is Gio's
0: cheddar
1: wife.
0: And jalapeno.
1: Gio's wife
0: right?
1: beating it into
2: that's,
1: his head.
2: Yeah, that's what he's telling himself.
0: Cheddar and jalapeno sausages, right? Isn't that what it is, Joe? Yes.
4: Yep.
0: Let's see.
3: Because they say with serving size, two dogs.
1: Oh. We're not going to eat a full serving.
0: Something. Yeah. Nutritional facts. They are 210 calories. Yeah.
3: Right. Okay. Serving size, two dogs, which is
0: 420.
1: 420. Yeah. That's still considerably
0: that's
1: less 2000. Than the
2: 7,000. Yeah,
0: you said 2,000.
1: You said 700. I say what I'm hearing is we should be eating hot dogs.
3: Eat it up, fatties. Yeah.
1: You're
4: going to have those spring rolls. You know you
3: that I'm going to have for sure.
0: What is a number one at McDonald's, Mike?
1: The Big Mac meal.
0: How many calories?
1: Big Mac fries in a
0: Big Mac meal. Let's see.
1: Because you got to take that soda into consideration.
0: Sure,
1: also.
0: Sure. All right. Breakdown. You're looking at, wow, yeah. So, small, medium meal, whatever, is about 1,080 calories.
1: Yeah.
0: Large is about 1,320. Yeah, yeah. So
1: if you eat two of those.
0: Yeah, but imagine eating two of those. Can you house two of those?
1: Yeah.
3: Easy.
1: Yeah.
0: Throughout the day? Still only puts you at
1: throughout the day, mukbang, back to back.
3: Plus you're throwing like a large Coke that you fill up twice.
1: Right.
0: That's part of it. That's in here.
1: Harder part, drinking two of those giant Cokes.
0: Swap out the Coke for a milkshake.
1: I'll crush those hamburgers in a second.
0: Mm.
1: Now I want one.
0: That's a lot.
1: Yeah.
0: I think
1: that's also that's why I can't go to the fast food, not only because of the calories and all that, but the sodium count. And that
3: the sodium was what I was looking at.
1: Oh,
3: okay. Sodium is 630. Yeah.
0: I think if you had to eat 5,000, if you had to eat 5,000 calories a day, I think by day three, you tap out. You're like, I can't do this. You'd feel so bad.
1: You'd feel bad.
0: Yeah.
1: But you
0: right. But
1: delicious.
0: That's what I'm saying is to try.
1: Challenge accepted.
0: All right. Jack Osborne says that the Ozzy biopic will not be artsy or esoteric or anything like that. He said that is not what fans want. They're not going to do it.
1: They want the guy snorting ants.
0: Yep.
1: That's what they want, to see the bat head getting bit off.
0: For sure.
1: That's all they want.
0: Concert
1: they want
0: to footage, backstage stuff. Yeah, all that crazy stuff. Aura is a slang term that's become popular in 2026. It refers to someone's effortless presence, charisma, and coolness. And there is a website, theaura100.com, where you can go and vote on which celebrity you think has the most aura.
1: Who is up in the running?
0: Well, I can tell you, as of my last check, number one, Keanu Reeves.
1: Has the nicest aura?
0: Number two, Jesus.
1: Oh, yeah.
0: Number three is John Cena.
3: John Senning?
0: John Cena.
1: Okay.
0: Yeah. Some of the other ones on there, Willem Dafoe.
1: Really?
0: Yeah, Willem Dafoe.
1: Is it because of these guys that always just seem like they're nice all the time?
0: It just seem cool, just seem, yeah. Because like
1: Keanu Reeves is riding the subway and taking pictures with people. He's super nice.
0: And he doesn't seem like he's trying, and he doesn't seem like he's doing it.
1: Right.
0: So people are like, oh, he's cool.
1: He's not taking advantage of women, because women love him, and he's married to some, or dating some older broad.
0: Right.
3: I saw a video of Willem Dafoe, and somebody's meeting him, in like, and he's in a subway or something, or on the street. And they ask him to do like the Spider-Man, I'll get you, Peter Parker. And he does it. He's like, I'll do it. And he like did the thing.
0: I saw an interview with him, and he goes, I realize that my face has a lot of expressions, whatever. And he starts doing all the great things. You're like, yeah, he's so weird.
1: I think that's so great to be a celebrity that's like that.
0: Yeah.
1: You know, but I also think that gets like John Cena's got to be exhausted. He's just got to be exhausted being John Cena.
0: Yeah.
1: Because he can't get away from it anywhere. Yeah.
0: Yeah.
3: You kind of know that going in.
1: I know, but
3: none of these guys.
1: Think about it.
3: I don't think any of these guys would trade it for.
1: I don't think John Cena's complaining about it, but I think that he has to deal with that all the time.
0: Yeah.
1: And I think that he knew, but I don't think he knew it was going to be this big.
0: Because also, you have to think John Cena is not getting the same class of fans that Christian Bale is.
1: Right.
0: You know, or there's certain way. John Cena, as nice of a guy as he is, has gotten into limousine and said, could you sign this? Oh, idiots. And then shut the door, you know?
1: Yeah, it's got to be frustrating.
0: Some of the other people on this list of the Aura100.com is, I don't know who these people are. It's a Twitch streamer extra family.
1: Nope.
0: Any idea? Anybody know that? Tupac Shakur.
1: I know him.
0: Robert Downey Jr., Matthew McConaughey, and Chris Evans.
1: Yeah, they're all about the same. They're all smiley actors.
0: Yeah. It seemed like they're cool. Like, he seems like if you met Matthew McConaughey, he'd be acting like you're his best friend.
1: Right.
0: You know? I know you're a big fan of Wonka in the...
1: I do like the Wonka movie.
0: The new movies and all the different stuff. Well, the first trailer for the Wonka competition show on Netflix stars an OG Oompa Loompa from the 1971 movie. Plus, they have Gene Wilder's voice recreated by AI.
1: Oh.
0: The series is going to premiere on September 23rd.
1: I don't know if I'm watching.
0: No?
3: It looks horrible.
1: It looks so.
3: I love that movie, but a kid, but it looks so dumb.
1: The only thing that's worse than scary midgets is old midgets.
0: Yeah.
1: Old midgets is scary as hell.
3: There's one scene they're all licking the wall and stuff. Yeah. The walls taste
1: like... Do you remember we did the broadcast from the fairgrounds and they had that really old midget there?
0: Oh, yeah.
1: You remember?
4: Yeah, he was fire-eating.
1: Yeah, the fiery man.
0: Yeah. Oh, yeah.
1: He was creepy.
0: Looked like he was falling apart.
1: Yeah.
0: I love James Bond.
1: Okay.
0: I've seen every James Bond movie. I really enjoy James Bond. There's a hunt for the next James Bond, next actor to play him, because Daniel Craig's done. And according to Page6.com, we're down to six candidates.
1: All right, who are they?
0: Jack Barton.
1: Don't know.
0: Who is from Poor Things and Heartstopper. I got to tell you, I'm just going to spoil it. I don't like any of these choices.
1: All right, hold on. I got to look at Jack Barton.
0: Yeah, if you want to Google it and find out what he looks like. Jack Barton, no, I mean, it's not like a bad looking guy or anything. Just doesn't look like James Bond.
1: Also too young.
0: Yeah.
1: Too young.
2: They want kinda them young looks, so they can do a lot.
1: I know, but you gotta be gay.
0: Yeah, right? Jacob Lordy.
1: Yeah.
2: That's probably the best one.
1: Jacob
0: Lordy. I don't know. I like him, but he's Matt Dillon. You know what I mean? He's very Matt Dillon, and I don't see Matt Dillon as James Bond.
1: This kid's would be okay, I think. I think once you bond him up, he'd be good.
0: I don't know if he can play as cool as Bond, though.
1: I don't know. I don't that's know him as an actor.
0: That's my thing.
1: All right, who's next?
0: Paul Mescal, who was in Gladiator 2 and Hamnet, and I guess he's going to be an upcoming George Harrison biopic. He's going to play. He's playing Paul McCartney, not George.
1: Right. I mean, he could probably pull it off too, but he's a little bit of a twink.
0: Calum Turner, who just married somebody. Who did he marry, Carmen?
2: Dua Lipa.
0: Dua Lipa, yeah.
1: Oh, really?
0: Yeah.
1: Good for him.
0: But I don't see him as Bond.
1: Nah, he's got clay face.
0: Right?
1: He's a Bond villain.
0: Yes.
1: Yeah.
0: Yes.
1: Yeah.
0: Absolutely could be a Bond villain, not James Bond.
1: Nope.
0: Next one is Jack Loudon.
1: Jack.
0: He's from Slow Horses, Dunkirk, and upcoming movie Pride and Prejudice, or TV series, rather.
1: Nope.
0: Yeah, I don't see it either. No. And then you have Harris Dickinson from Baby Girl, Triangle of Sadness, and The Iron Claw.
1: All right, let me see this guy. No, God, no.
0: I know.
3: They all look the same.
1: Play hockey.
0: They say that Barton is said to be the front runner, even though he's the least well known, but they do point out that Timothy Dalton, Daniel Craig, George Lazenby, and Sean Connery were very well known. They were relatively unknown.
1: I don't mind it being an unknown.
0: Yeah.
1: But like Jacob Elordi, to me, I know his name and I've seen his face, but I don't know him. I don't know what he's been in. I've never seen any movies that he's been in. But I think he looks the most like he could be a good Bond.
0: He was the one that was in Euphoria.
1: Yeah,
0: and he's good, but he is straight out of the Matt Dillon acting school. Like, if they had a Dillon biopic, he should play Matt Dillon. He's very much like that.
3: The Barton guy kind of has like a what's his face look to it. The Pierce Brosnan.
0: Yeah.
3: Yeah.
0: Well, two of the candidates are not British. Jacob Lordy is Australian and Paul Mescal is Irish. But that doesn't really matter because Lazenby was Australian and Pierce Brosnan was Irish.
1: Yeah, and so is the one that I hate.
0: Timothy Dalton?
1: Timothy Dalton.
0: He was what?
1: He was Irish, I think.
0: I
1: could be wrong, but
0: yeah, I don't know.
1: But I did not like him at all.
0: Yeah, well, there you go. That is it for Bond, and that is it for news.
1: All right, Calvin, thank you. Are you telling me we're actually going to be close to being on time with Cody this week?
3: Oh, yeah.
0: I like that. Right, and we're on time for the bone bonus keyword.
1: The bone bonus keyword, Carmen, is coming up in less than 20 seconds.
2: Correct.
1: So let's stay on the air until it happens.
2: Yeah.
1: All right. Yeah.
2: What are you wearing today? We can do it now if you want it to.
1: I double dog dare you.
2: Okay.
5: Here we go, Bone Fam. 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It's who we are. This hour's Bone Bonus keyword is
0: silver.
1: Silver.
0: This hour's keyword is silver. 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
1: You could take that $1,000 and buy all the silver you want to buy with
0: it.
1: Yeah. There you go.
0: And also, don't forget, if you get a phone call from a number that you don't necessarily know, answer it because it may be them calling to let you know you won.
1: I got to tell you, though, don't answer it if it's outside the Bone Bonus times 8, 10, noon, 2, and 5. I answered my phone call yesterday twice. But they really want to buy this house, but they don't want to give me the money that I want for it.
0: Yeah.
1: Hello, Michael? Yes. I'm calling from property. I go, just how much you got?
0: Yeah.
1: And the guy goes, what? And I go, $3 million. You want to buy my house? He's like, yes. I go, $3 million. And he's like, okay. No, $3 million. That's it. You get the money. Call me back. And I hang up on him. Because the one guy that calls me back and says, okay, we take it. I take it.
0: Show up with the bag.
1: And then I'm done. Yeah. Show up with the bag and then we'll move on.
3: I can be out by the weekend.
1: Yeah. No kidding. Joe?
6: Yes, Michael.
1: Time to get the roller going.
6: Oh, now, listen, I'm telling you, those spring rolls are ready to go.
1: All right, let's do this. Let's take a break. When we come back, Cody Tucker joins us live from Texas next on 102.5 The Bone.
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0: 1025 The Bone. 800-771-1025 of the phone numbers. We go to Texas right now and join our friend Cody Tucker. Which, Cody, I got to tell you, this is the most on time we've been in like 6 months.
1: Oh, yeah, at least. I mean, this is quite a surprise.
2: I like that he's wearing an Ozzy shirt, so he can't kill Ozzy.
0: Can't kill Ozzy. Yeah.
1: Can't kill the dead. So, didn't want to take any chances. Things are getting a little screwy lately.
0: We killed Dolly Parton the other day. We talk, anytime we talk about somebody, they die that day or the next day, and we talked about Dolly Parton that morning, talked about her dying, and then she died later on that afternoon. We have the power of Thanos.
1: That's a pretty amazing gift.
0: Yeah.
1: But, Yeah, you could have used it, you know, on somebody more deserving, I think.
0: Well, I mean, we didn't try to kill Dolly. It just came up in conversation, but people do also, did also ask if you happened to wear a Dolly Parton shirt that week, which I had to go back and look at the archives to realize you did not, so you were safe.
1: No.
0: Yeah.
1: No Dolly Parton shirts. No. Not, like, the biggest fan.
0: No, but I mean, you know, I'm like not a fan either, but she's a sweet lady, you know.
1: More a fan of the person than the music.
0: Right.
1: Like, as a person, she seemed awesome.
0: Yeah.
1: And, you know, a great, great pair.
0: Yeah. Like,
1: yeah,
0: really,
1: they need to lop those things off and put them in the Hard Rock Cafe in Nashville. I mean, my goodness.
0: Are you aware of a wrestler named Brian Knobs from the Nasty Boys?
1: Yes.
0: Knobs and Sags?
1: Oh, yes.
0: Knobs lives here in the Tampa Bay area, is a friend of the show, and he is in the hospital or has been in and out of the hospital all year, and they may have to amputate his leg. So I've been trying to get him to give us the leg. Imagine how great that would be if you came in here and in a giant like guitar case and formaldehyde, I had Knobs' leg. I mean, that's got to be the ultimate piece of wrestling memorabilia.
1: Maybe if they
0: were like, cut off Hulk Hogan's mullet. When he died, and they put the skullet on display, that would have been something.
1: Yeah, like just scalped him.
0: Scalped him, and then made it where you could put it on and take pictures with it, brother.
1: That would be pretty cool, brother. I don't know what, I mean, there can't really be anything better than that. I mean, my goodness.
3: You also wanted your grandmother's tattoo off her shoulder, right?
0: Yeah, so my grandmother and I got matching tattoos one time. My grandmother has nobody in my family had tattoos. It was like the most amazing thing. I actually talked my grandmother into getting a tattoo. And then as she was getting older there, I called her up one day on the air and I said, when you die, can I have them cut it off and pin it and put it in formaldehyde and I'd be able to keep it? And she said no. But I would have done that. I think that would have been cool because they do that. They just cut it small.
1: Yeah.
0: And they just take it and they stretch it out and they put it in formaldehyde and they put it in like glass press or glass block or something. That would have been great to have.
1: Yeah.
0: Well.
1: Yeah. No, that'd be a good one. I mean, there's a lot of celebrities that, yeah, I think, you know, you can kind of frame their tattoos after they die, you know, like iconic tattoos.
0: Yeah.
1: Pamela Anderson, barbed wire, you know, that whole thing.
0: Johnny Depp's Wino Forever.
1: Yeah.
0: I mean, he had the Winona forever, and he changed it to Wino forever.
1: Yeah.
0: Well,
1: that's so great. Yeah. That's sad, though. Tim Curry is sadder, though, to me. That one really messed me up.
0: What did Tim Curry do?
1: Huh?
0: What did Tim Curry do?
1: What are you talking about? Rocky Horror Picture Show?
0: Rocky Horror Picture Show is by far the worst thing that we celebrate in society.
1: That's not true.
0: It's a terrible movie. It was a terrible movie to start out with. And the thing that follows it with these weirdos going to movie theaters throwing toast at the screen is even worse than anything else.
1: That is, I mean, that's a special breed of strange. Yeah. But, I mean, we celebrate much worse things. We celebrate Fast and the Furious.
0: I don't celebrate Fast and the Furious. How dare you?
3: Oh, they made like 10 of them.
1: 10 of them, yeah, exactly. Yeah.
0: Out of the 10, I think I saw 2.
3: Yeah.
1: I mean, Star Wars is worse.
0: Oh, how dare you.
1: I mean, actually, Comic-Cons in general is one of the worst things that's ever happened to society.
0: Oh, I love a good Comic-Con. I love
1: No.
0: You know why? Because I go there and I just buy stuff that I don't need for the studio.
1: Well, that's fair.
0: Yeah.
1: But, you know, having some washed-up celebrities sit at a table and basically, like, turn themselves into an exhibit is boy, it is a sad thing. And then you just have some sweaty nerd like, oh, when you were filming, and, you know, going through all the, oh my God.
2: And out of 3,000 people that are dressed up like weirdos, there's one hot girl out of the whole thing. The rest of them are just all BO and weird.
0: She's not even that hot. She just looks hot.
2: Because she's in Comic-Con. Out of the all,
3: she's dressed as Slave Leia.
1: Dressed like Laura Croft. Like, you can put, you know, you can put Rosie O'Donnell in a Laura Croft costume. So, yeah, I just, you know, I find it, like, that to me is the worst thing, is like this whole like nerd culture. Like, you know.
0: Well, Cody, nothing's worse than going to a Comic-Con and seeing, like, waiting online to meet somebody and seeing the guys with no lines, like Lorenzo Lamas. He just sits there. He just sits there and reads a book until somebody comes up to him. It's the saddest thing you'll ever see.
1: See, that's hilarious to me. That kind of makes Comic-Con's worth it.
0: It's just the sadness of it is like I remember talking to some people at the first time I ever went to a Comic-Con was the Orlando Comic-Con. My son was very little and he loved comic book heroes and all that. And I go, oh, it's right here. I might as well go. And we went there and it was so crowded that we actually snuck in and nobody even said anything. We just walked right in. And, that was where we started talking. I started talking to artists because I felt bad that nobody was talking to them. Like I felt like they were just sitting there and, you know, and then the guy from, was it Green Lantern was totally hitting on me.
3: Ryan Reynolds?
0: No. The comic book Green Lantern, not the movie. Yeah. He came up to me and Joey and he looked at Joey's wearing a Green Lantern shirt and he goes, does he know the, what is it? The rule?
3: Or Hal Jordan.
0: The oath. And I go, no, he's five. He doesn't think he's seen the movie. And he's like, what about you? And I'm like, no. And he's like, well, listen, we got, and I go, hey, what are we doing here, buddy? I'm here with my kid. This is not. This
2: guy's
0: not
2: cool. Trying to be nice. Nobody talks to him, and he sees somebody with a Green Lantern. He's like, "I'll talk to this kid."
0: He flocked
2: and now
0: to me.
2: This guy over here, Studley, thinks he's getting hit on.
0: He flocked to me like my abs were out. This guy was—he loved me. I could just tell. You know, when you talk to the, I'm just telling you,
3: that guy gets that a lot. You're saying
0: no, I don't get it a lot. When it happens, I know what's happening. I know what's going on.
3: All right.
1: Yeah, you know it's happening when it happens.
0: I have a gay dating profile. What is it called?
3: Grindr.
0: Yeah, Grindr. I have a Grindr tattoo on my elbow. I don't know if you can see that right there.
1: Yeah, I can. My God. Yeah, what is that's what the skull is?
0: Yeah, that is. So Steve-O from Jackass and I got matching tattoos together. And he chose the Grindr logo in a spot where everybody could see it. So now I have a Grindr tattoo on my elbow, and so does he. And I was in a casino at the Hard Rock Casino a couple months ago. And this little twink is sitting next to me at the blackjack table. And he looks over at me and he goes, I like your tattoos. And I go, oh, thank you. Appreciate it. He goes, I like one in particular. And I go, oh, no. And he goes, are you? I go, I'm not. In fact, I'm here with my wife. And no. And he was like, okay, and I know it's hard for you to understand, but it was not. But I got to be honest with you, completely flattered.
1: Yeah.
0: Completely flattered.
1: Oh, yeah, it is a great feeling.
0: Yeah.
1: You know, having a fella hit on you, it does brighten your day.
2: I mean, sorry you're not getting any of this sweet meat.
0: Right.
1: I know, sometimes it's kind of fun to just go along with it for a little, but then you feel bad because you're like, well, geez,
0: I don't want to lead
1: this man, you know, astray here. But, yeah, you know, you know, I'll kind of play along. Yeah.
2: You feel bad because it's 5 years later and you're living in a condo in Miami with a guy and you're like, wait a second.
1: I should probably tell him about this. I'm actually straight.
0: You are not watching, and we've talked about this, 90 Day Fiancé. You are missing out on that show.
1: No, I still haven't watched it. I got too many shows going on. And so I hadn't put that back. The Valley is now over, so I will watch it before Real Housewives of Salt Lake City starts.
2: Good news of who's joining the cast of Real Housewives of Beverly Hills.
1: Oh, have I?
2: Yeah.
1: Yes. Leah Remini. Yeah. I'm going to need daggum Tommy John surgery halfway through the season. Jeez.
2: It's going to breathe some life into it.
1: Oh, man. Yeah, it needs it because those old heifers are just about as boring as it gets now. They need a Leah Remini. I mean, they brought in Jennifer Tilly, which already, you know, that's top tier for me.
0: Yeah.
1: And now having Leah Remini in there too, my goodness.
0: I'll get a look at that. I'll put some eyes on that.
1: Oh, yeah. Leah Remini is like probably my number one.
0: So I am related to her by marriage. We are distant relatives, but her real last name is Ramini, and she comes from a big mobbed up family.
1: Yeah.
0: Yeah, like her guy, her side of the family was like real close in the Gotti realm, but now she's all Remedy in Hollywood and far removed from that, but her family was pretty mobbed up pretty good.
1: Well, that's nice, I guess.
0: Yeah, I guess so. Oh, I don't know how you mix mafia and Scientology, but somehow they did it.
1: I think you could probably transition pretty quickly.
0: Yeah. I remember when I was a kid, like in the 70s, when my parents were married, seeing Dianetics on TV, seeing the commercial for Ron Hubbard and Dianetics. They were roping people in early.
1: Yeah, they have their own channel on DirecTV.
0: Yeah,
1: I watch it I watch it every once in a while just to see. Oh, it is pretty fascinating.
0: Yeah.
1: I mean, it is about as cuckoo as it gets. And I mean, just from like 5 minutes, you're like, well, there's no way anybody believes this hogwash.
0: But at the same time, as a kid, I went and grew up Catholic and went all the way through Catholic high school in 1 year of Catholic college. Also hogwash. Yeah.
1: And that's a bunch of malarkey as well.
0: Yeah, it's all garbage. That's why I defend Scientology more than anybody, and especially with them being in the area over here, because, and I've said these exact words to their face while they were in the studio, I think you're crazy, but I think you're as crazy as everybody else who's worshiping a structured religion. None of it has any can be proven to be true. And the fact is with theirs, with Scientology, now hear me out on this, would you, Cody Tucker, being of sound mind and somewhat sound body, believe that there are aliens out there and there are other civilizations?
1: No.
0: None at all. In the entire galaxy, you believe there's nothing in the entire universe?
1: Right. No.
0: You think we're the only ones?
1: Yes.
0: I think that's crazy. That's crazy.
1: I think we're the only ones like this with like a civilization and all that. There might be some sort of like, you know, slime oozing around that.
0: No, I'm talking about another. I'm not talking about germs or anything like that. I'm talking about other civilizations. Yeah.
1: No, there's no Xenu flying around in a spaceship, you know, and dropping into volcanoes. Like, it's just like, not.
0: You don't know that.
1: I mean, it's like the Mormons think the same thing, you know, think God is on a planet and when you get your own planet or something, after you die. Like, yeah, it's just, I mean,
0: I don't need
1: a it's all planet. A bunch of cult weird business.
0: Yeah.
1: I mean, I subscribe to Greek mythology more than anything. That's really? Probably, that's what I'm trying to bring that back.
0: Yeah.
1: I mean, that's way more fascinating to me. And I mean,
0: a lot more
1: fun. I'd rather that be. And you could really just make anything real if you want to. And I'd rather make that real.
3: Okay. Did you, you see the Odyssey?
1: It was horrible.
3: Everybody says it's so amazing.
0: Because of Matt Damon thing. Or?
1: Well, the accents is bad. I mean, I get it. Like, you know. They should all be British. It's just how it works, If you make something ancient, they have to have British accents. And I know, like, they're Greek, so why would they be British? I don't care. You can't have some guy with a Jersey accent on the boat. And you're like, well, what's going on here? The acting, I thought, was absolutely horrible, besides Matt Damon. Matt Damon is incredible in it. That's the one. Oh, he's so good.
3: They say Matt Damon's might get an Oscar amazing. For it.
1: I mean, I could see it. Yeah, he is like legit incredible in it. I thought every other actor was horrible.
0: Oh, now I have to see it.
3: No.
1: Yeah, it's just not good. I mean, and it, like, you know, I love the book. Like, it's probably my favorite book of all time. And they completely ruined it. Changed it.
0: How do you choose books now? Like, how often do you read? I know you read a lot.
1: I read usually about a book a week.
0: But you're reading nonfiction or fiction, or does it matter?
1: It's both. Yeah. I mean, it's so, like, I usually just go to like a thrift store and find books that are, you know, look interesting. And I usually have two books going on at once.
0: Really?
1: One nonfiction, one fiction. Because I can't, if I do both, so I do one at a time, and it's usually averages out to like a book a week.
0: So I have been trying to read more. And my reading choices come on other people's recommendations, like not my wife. like she reads smart stuff that I don't really care about, and then she tries to talk to me about it, and it makes it even worse. Like if you said, hey, you should read a book, a fiction book, and you gave it to me, I'd be like, all right, I trust Cody is good. Like I have John Mulaney, the comedian. He made a video on Instagram, and while he was there, he was like, I'm reading this book, and he showed the book, and he's like, it's been the best page turner I've read in a while, and I went ahead and I bought the book right away. I haven't gotten it yet, but I bought, like, that's what I need, somebody to tell me this is a great book before I'll actually get interested in it.
1: Like fiction or nonfiction?
0: Fiction. Nonfiction I can pretty much just pick up and go. But, yeah, okay. Especially if you tell me it's about somebody that I like. I'm reading about Danny McBride. I can read about it all day.
1: Oh, okay. I mean, for fiction, I don't know. You want something like weird and messed up or like more like a classic?
0: I like a good story. Just a good story.
1: Oh, geez. I mean, one of my favorite books is Metamorphosis by Franz Kafka.
0: I already know the ending.
1: The ending?
0: Yeah. I already know what's going on in that book.
1: Oh yeah, he's a big bug.
0: Yeah.
1: Oh well, that happens, you know, about page one.
3: Spoiler.
0: My bad.
1: Yeah. Yeah. I mean, he's never a part. I mean, he, you know, basically he wakes up as a bug and you know, is trying to live his life. But it's absolutely incredible. Oh geez, I'd have to really think about it.
0: You can always text me or tell me.
1: I mean, A Brave New World's also probably my top three favorite books. Aldous Huxley.
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12: You and Cody are starting like a little book club here.
13: Oh, yeah, we're like Oprah.
14: Oh, we could do that. We could do a gentleman's club.
13: We should do
14: gentleman's book club, I mean.
13: Books for idiots. Yeah, each week we give out a book that we should have read by now. Like Brave New World should have been read by this age.
14: You never read Brave New World?
13: I believe I have in high school.
14: Okay.
13: I don't remember a lot. I don't remember a lot of, because when they make you read something, it's not nearly as good as when you just decide to read on your own.
14: Yeah, I mean, I remember we read Huckleberry Finn and we had to do popcorn reading, and that caused quite a stir.
13: What's popcorn reading?
14: where like I read a paragraph and then I get to pick somebody to read another paragraph, the next paragraph. And whenever a certain character's name popped up, I was very selective on who I picked to read that paragraph. I wanted someone who I knew was going to breeze through it.
13: Right,
14: and
13: not, because
14: we were told, obviously, not to say the name.
13: Right.
14: And, yeah.
13: So what, what did you call him? N-word Jim?
14: Yeah, that's what we were supposed to say. Or we were supposed to just say Jim.
13: Yeah.
14: She said, just go ahead and skip that whole word, you know, start to finish.
12: Skip Jim.
14: And, not Jim. But I would find somebody who wasn't such a great reader.
13: Yeah.
14: You know, who really has to look at each word and say it. And be like, ooh, that's who I want to say in this paragraph. And,
13: I used to do the same thing to Danny O'Connell because he had a bad stutter.
14: Oh, that's fun.
13: Yeah.
14: It sounds like you're starting like a weed eater.
13: Right.
14: Yeah.
13: We used to go around and we'd have to say the Hail Mary because I'm in Catholic school. And he used to get the Hail Mary. And I knew it so well. I knew where he would stutter. He'd go, Hail Mary. Full of grace, the Lord is with thee. Like I could stutter exactly how he would stutter.
14: Yeah. It's like my generation.
13: Yeah, exactly.
14: Yeah. That's good.
13: All right. You can find Cody Tucker online at The Cody Tucker Show, where he does things like he's about to do right now. Tell us some facts about some things that we may or may not have known about and shine some light on some interesting subjects. What do you got for us this week, Cody?
14: Just a few little random tidbits of little fun facts. So first, on March 21st, 2001, during a spring training game between the Arizona Diamondbacks and the San Francisco Giants, Randy Johnson threw a fastball that obliterated a bird mid-flight, which we've all probably seen the video of. The guy who was at bat was a man named Calvin Murray, the uncle of Minnesota Vikings quarterback Kyler Murray.
13: Oh, no kidding.
14: Yeah,
13: how about that is one of the best videos ever captured on anything. That,
12: so crazy. Him
13: pitching right into that bird, and the bird exploding.
14: I mean, he smokes that thing.
13: Yeah.
14: I mean, it's one of the funniest videos I've ever seen. I love animals, but there's something about an animal just getting
13: exploded,
14: destroyed is hilarious.
13: Second best bird video. What's the first one?
12: I know
13: you know.
14: Wait, yeah. Huh?
13: Second best video is really, there's not a video of the action, there's a video of the aftermath.
14: Of a bird?
13: Yes.
14: Oh, I don't even know.
13: I will give you one word. Fabio.
12: Oh, yeah.
14: Oh, my God.
13: Fabio's face hitting the bird on the roller coaster is the best ever.
14: Oh, I forgot about that.
13: Oh, yeah.
14: Wait, who was it that got bird poop in their mouth?
13: Ooh, I don't know.
14: No, it was a singer. Was it Jewel? I'm sorry. It was somebody like Jewel or Sheryl Crow or somebody was singing in a concert, hitting a note, and a bird
13: crapped
14: by
13: in their mouth.
14: It crapped right in. But yeah, man, you'd have to look it up. I remember hearing about this a long time ago.
12: It said Cyndi Lauper.
14: Oh, that's who it was. It was Cyndi Lauper. Yes.
12: Famously dropped feces directly into her open mouth in 2004 while she was singing and holding a high note on stage. Time after time.
13: That's great.
14: Yeah. All right. So after Bobby Kennedy was assassinated in 1968, the person who was appointed to replace him in the Senate was a man named Charles Goodell, the father of NFL commissioner Roger Goodell.
13: Oh, wow. Well, there you go.
14: Yeah. That's interesting. In 44 BCE, following the assassination of Julius Caesar, his personal physician, Antistius, wanted to find out which of the various stab wounds had resulted in Caesar's death. Antistius recorded 23 separate stab wounds, with the one that ruptured his aorta being the one that killed him.
13: Oh.
14: This had never been done before in recorded history, making Julius Caesar the decedent of the very first autopsy.
13: Yeah, that's great. And how do you think they knew back in the day which one was the one that got him?
14: I don't know. I'm confused. Like, I mean, I feel like they didn't know what was going on in there.
13: No, they have no idea.
14: I don't know. Maybe they're smart. I mean, they were decently smart. They built the daggum aqueduct.
13: That's true. You know? That's true.
14: I feel like they could figure out that the heart was pretty important.
13: Yeah.
14: I got another one.
13: We got time.
14: All right. If you've seen the movie Argo, then you know the story of CIA agent Tony Mendez and his fake Hollywood production company created to help rescue the American hostages from Iran in 1979. Apparently, the fake studio, Studio 6, was so convincing that many people in Hollywood believed that it was an actual studio, and it even received a script from a fella named Steven Spielberg hoping to have a movie made. That movie was an early draft of E.T.
13: That's funny.
12: That seemed to work out all right.
13: Yeah.
14: Fooled old Spielberg.
13: So. Argo, good movie or no with Ben Affleck?
14: No, not good.
13: I didn't see it.
14: I didn't care for it. It's okay.
12: Yeah, it's just all right. Not.
14: It's also one of those things with movies where some movies, whenever you know the ending because it's a historical thing or whatever, it's just not that exciting.
13: Yeah, there's
14: like, I know they make it.
13: Right. Yeah. So you can't get the anxiety.
14: Yeah. But at the same time, like Titanic works, you know.
13: That's true.
14: But that's because you don't know. I mean, you don't know what's going to happen.
13: I remember my brother came home. He's like, "You got to see Titanic. It's great." I go, "What? The boat sinks. What is it about?" He goes, No, there's a whole story and the whole thing. And yeah, it was pretty good.
14: Yeah, there's no twist ending.
13: No.
14: That's for sure.
13: Yeah,
14: I remember like whenever that movie Valkyrie came out, with Tom Cruise.
13: Yeah,
14: about the plot to assassinate Hitler. I remember asking my granddad if he wanted to go see it, and he was like, "Yeah, I'm pretty sure I already know what happened." Yeah, I guess that's a good point.
13: You tie it with your granddad?
14: Oh, well, he's dead. So,
13: Sorry.
14: Yeah, he died not that long ago. It was very sad, but I was very close to him. Yeah, pivotal figure in my life.
13: I try to learn more about Cody every week. What do you got planned for the weekend? Anything coming up?
14: No.
13: Okay.
14: No.
13: Good.
14: No.
13: Consistent.
14: No
13: Cody.
14: Plans.
13: Consistent.
14: Yeah, consistency is the key to my life.
13: I understand.
12: Putting thought into the cruise again? It's getting closer.
14: Yeah, I think I'm probably going to be out on the cruise.
13: I think a cruise next month, like a warm-up cruise.
14: Oh my God.
13: I got a cruise with my wife. A cruise with my wife in September. Then Bert Kreischer's cruise in November. And then our cruise in April.
14: Good Lord. That sounds so miserable.
13: It's not. It's a fun time. I'm telling you.
14: Yeah. I mean, maybe one day.
13: They got trivia contests on the cruise. You can walk away with a little trophy.
14: Yeah, well, yeah, there would be no contest, I'll tell you that.
12: I'll cut you destroy.
14: Yeah, I'm pretty good at the old like bar trivia.
13: How are you at Jeopardy? You play Jeopardy on TV?
14: I'm pretty good. I mean, not like I'm not answering every question.
13: No, but I mean,
14: pretty close.
13: There are days where I realize I know a lot of stuff, and then there's days I realize I don't know nothing.
14: Yeah, I do pretty well. I mean, I take the test every year, trial for the show. Yeah, always score pretty high on the test. And then, it's like a random selection after
13: that.
14: And I just have never been randomly selected.
12: Mike won't take the test because he's afraid he'll get picked.
3: He thinks he's too smart for the show.
13: No, I don't think it's not the case. I'm worried that I would make the show and then look like a fool on TV.
14: I get worried about that too. Yeah, because I think the same, because I watch Wheel of Fortune every night, and they have to be some of the dumbest human beings to walk this earth.
13: Yes.
14: I mean, the amount of vowel buying
13: is
14: blows my mind.
13: You know it's an A.
14: Yeah, I mean,
3: I think they have to, though.
13: No.

0: questions and answers here if you guys would like to play a little bit.
1: Yeah.
0: A little Jeopardy?
2: Ready, Jeopardy? I'm down.
0: Okay. What do you want to do? Just go ahead and say the answer whenever you know?
1: Yeah, we'll just shout out the answer.
0: All right. This body of water is referred to in the King James Bible as the Salt Sea.
1: The Dead Sea.
2: The Caspian.
0: Dead Sea is correct. Yes, Dead Sea is correct. Mike
1: can't answer twice.
0: Mm-hmm.
2: Yeah, that's true.
0: Let's see.
2: Jesus. Yeah, the Caspian's also a lake, not a sea.
0: Some of these are pretty crazy. These are the only two planets located within our solar system that do not possess any natural moons.
2: Oh.
1: Venus
2: and
1: Mercury.
0: Mikelta.
2: Yeah, golly, I'm not good with astronomy and that kind of, or science in general. Science, math, I'm horrible. So
1: far, you guys are
0: winning. You're not going to like this one. This specific branch of mathematics takes its name from an Arabic word meaning
2: algebra.
0: Yes.
1: Oh,
0: very nice. This ancient Roman city was completely buried and preserved under feet of volcanic ash.
1: Pompeii.
0: Yes.
2: Yeah.
0: Very nice.
2: Yeah.
0: Emerging victorious in November of 1864, this military leader became a lieutenant general and assumed
2: Grant.
0: Yes.
1: I had no idea who that was.
3: So far, you got three. Cody's got two.
1: Okay.
0: Traded heavily in the 19th century, several international wars broke out in 1839 over the trade of this narcotic
2: tobacco.
0: Extract.
2: Opium.
0: Opium is correct.
3: Uh-huh.
0: All tied up. This literal translation of this popular Mexican fresh salsa means beak of the rooster.
1: Pico de gallo.
2: Sriracha?
0: Pico de gallo.
2: Oh, my God. Sriracha. Well, it's got the little rooster on the boat. Yeah, pico de gallo.
0: The fictional green spaces of the mockumentary sitcom Parks and Recreation are located in the fake town of Pawnee, set in this Midwestern state.
2: Indiana.
0: Correct.
1: Yeah,
3: all tied up again. 4-4.
0: This three-word slang term describes speaking critically or insulting someone, drawing an analogy to what large elm tree provides on a sunny day.
1: Throwing shade.
0: Yeah, you got it. Mike Helta beat you in there. So what is the score?
3: 4-5. Mike.
0: 4-5. What do we want to go to?
1: 10.
0: Oh, 10. All right. Okay. We're in it to win it.
1: Yep.
0: All right, hold on. I got to get more questions here.
1: Okay.
0: It's loading. It's loading. It's loading.
2: I said throw in shade.
1: Yeah, but you were too. You're in.
0: He finished first.
1: You buzzed in too late.
0: This 1994 film is the highest rated movie of all time on IMDb.
2: Shawshank Redemption.
0: You better believe it. This streaming giant released its first ever.
1: Netflix.
0: Yes.
2: Oh my God! Yeah,
1: I know.
0: Signed in 1215, this historic charter established.
1: Magna Carta.
0: Yep, that
1: Cody,
0: was Cody.
1: Cody.
0: Yeah. Where are we at, Gio?
3: Tied up again, 6-6.
0: All right. This branch of the U.S. government responsible for interpreting laws and includes
2: judicial.
0: Who was that?
1: That was Cody. It was Cody.
2: Yeah.
0: You think that was Cody?
1: Cody got me. Yeah.
0: All right. This critical hormone produced by the pancreas regulates the amount of
2: insulin.
0: Yes.
3: It's now 8-6, Cody.
1: Damn it.
0: In bowling, this specific term used when a player scores three.
1: Turkey.
0: Yes.
2: God.
0: This is the only country that has participated in every single World Cup soccer
1: Greece.
0: Tournament since the inception in 1930.
2: Spain.
0: Brazil.
2: That was my side.
1: What are we at now?
3: It's 7-8. Cody's ahead.
1: How many questions do we have left? Oh, first person to get 10?
0: Yeah, first person to get 10. This massive planet boasts a prominent great red spot, which is
2: Jupiter.
0: Jupiter is correct. One more.
3: Yeah.
0: Cody needs one more to win.
3: Point game for Cody.
0: All right. Let's see.
1: We're both in arm position.
0: This monumental limestone statue features the body of a lion and a head of a human.
2: Sphinx.
0: Yes.
3: There it is.
0: Yeah.
3: That's
1: so
3: 10.
1: The other one. Oh, very good, Cody. I don't feel so bad, though. I didn't do too bad.
2: No, you did real good on that one. Yeah.
1: That's my whole night at Jeopardy. I get all.

0: couple of the easy ones and a couple of few hard ones. But I know if I was on there, they'd be like, which president?
1: Cody would murder in Sporkle.
0: In Sporkle?
1: Yeah.
0: One day we gotta next Thursday, we'll play a full round.
2: Unfortunately, he's on a tiny bit of a delay, though.
1: Yeah.
2: Like, that has to be in the room, otherwise it's unfair to him.
3: Mm. I could still probably make it work.
2: I'm just giving you an excuse.
3: No, it's fair. I mean, I was actually going to use that excuse the whole time for this, pretty much every time. Just say whatever Mike said, and then go, I'm on that delay. I'm down. I really love doing any kind of little trivia game.
0: Me too. Like that. We can get carried away with this stuff, man.
3: Yeah, I can do this, like, every day.
0: Well, you should play Redneck Bingo with us. Redneck Bingo is a good one.
2: Oh, we went on when we were on the cruise and sitting in there and playing the lobby bar thing, whatever. They didn't know what was coming. We destroyed them. They were like, who are these guys?
0: Yeah.
3: That seems fun too.
0: Yeah. Well, maybe one day we'll have you in the same town and we can do it that way.
3: It'll happen. That I'll be in Tampa at some point.
0: All right.
3: It'll happen.
0: Find Cody Tucker online at The Cody Tucker Show. Thank you, brother. We'll talk to you again next week.
3: All right. See you then.
0: Have a good day. Take care. You go. Cody Tucker. Here. He's fun.
1: Yeah, he knows.
0: Where are we at? We got to take a break.
1: He knows a lot of stuff.
0: I mean, I didn't do too bad.
1: No, he did good.
0: I was right behind him. I'm pretty good with the Jeopardy stuff. Especially if you have time to kind of figure them out.
1: Yeah. You know the category you're in.
0: Oh, if you know the category. If they give you...
1: you kind of get the mindset.
0: TV dads or one of those things is no, you have no chance.
1: Yeah.
0: You have no chance. All right, we got to take a quick break. 800-771-1025. It's the Mike Calta Show. 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

0: 8:54 on the Mike Calton Show. It's 1025 The Bone, 800-771-1025 of the phone numbers. Another opportunity for you to win $1,000 is coming up at 10 o'clock before we get out of here this morning. 10 o'clock, noon, 2 and 5 today. Also, I want to remind everybody that Javier Poussois, better known to you folks as JP, will be in town on Friday. He'll be at the original Hooters in Clearwater for a liquid lunch starting at 11 o'clock. He'll be joined by Monica and Dizzy, and they'll be broadcasting live from that Hooters. Go by and see him. You get $2.50 pints of Bud and Bud Light, and you can register to win a trip to see your Rays take on the New York Yankees in New York. That is all going down this Friday at the original Hooters in Clearwater.
1: That'd be a cool trip.
0: Yeah. Yeah. I've seen the Yankees and the Rays play in Yankee Stadium.
1: Yeah.
0: Yeah.
1: You were playing Def Leppard there. I saw an interview with Joe Elliott, and they were talking. They talked to a lot of those guys about grunge and how grunge came in and kind of
0: wiped everything out.
1: Yeah. And he goes, I got to be honest with you. I never really noticed it. We were too busy selling out arenas. Yeah. Because, I mean, Def Leppard's been around, and they're still around, and they're still crushing, and, you know.
0: Yeah, I mean, it's almost like people said there was no room to coexist. You could still like Nirvana and still like Def Leppard at the same time.
1: I did too.
0: Yeah,
1: it was totally fine. But, I mean, it was just, you know, that was the new thing, was grunge. But there was still, you know, great hair bands.
0: Yeah. Yeah. And Moose and I saw them all.
1: Yeah.
0: I mean, I don't miss my life back then because I was poor and living with my mother and I had an unreliable car. And when I finally had a car, and Moose had his old beat up Trans Am, and we used to drive to the Rocket Club and see all the shows.
1: Right.
0: And we had to wait and get our money, get our tickets, and then we used to just drive over there like two. We didn't even drink. We were just two losers who were there for the music.
1: We had to go all the way into Chicago, and we lived about an hour west of the city. We had to drive to the Thirsty Whale and go see all the bands.
0: That was about it. It was almost an hour to get there from Newport Richey to Tampa, to Dale Mabry, you know, and for such a hot spot, such a hot club to have been there so long and done so well, and to just not even be in existence anymore is
1: weird. Yeah.
0: You know,
1: is the Brass Monk? No, Bourbon Street. Is that right? Bourbon Street?
0: Bourbon Street in Newport Richey?
1: Yeah, is that still?
0: I don't think it's called Bourbon Street, but it is still there and it is still open.
1: Live music
0: stuff? Yeah, live music.
2: Was that the one in like the plaza?
0: Yeah.
2: I think I was there the night there was a shooting.
1: Oh.
2: Yeah, back in the day.
1: Okay.
0: No, that was, you were thinking of the one, Joe, when Bourbon Street used to be on McMullen Booth Road.
2: Yeah.
0: Yeah, that's the only, Bourbon Street moved to Newport Richey after that.
2: Okay.
0: But there were shootings there. Yeah. That was also Bourbon Street, Galvin, was like where you used to work, where they would just have Wednesday nights to just have guys fighting each other on the dance floor.
1: Yeah.
0: Just fist fighting, bare knuckle fist fighting on the dance floor.
1: That was a huge thing that in Nighttown where I worked, but that was after I worked there. I went back. I was in radio, and I would do MC the contest and stuff. But they have King of the Ring, and they had a full size ring set up in the middle of the dance floor, and it was just amateur fights. Like if you wanted to sign up, just go in there and sign up and fight. And every once in a while, we'd get a girl fight, and people would go nuts for
0: really?
1: It. Yeah. And I would look at the girls, and I'd be like, what are you fighting? Because it would be like a hot girl, and I go, what are you doing?
0: Yeah.
1: I don't think people realized until they got in there and got punched in the face a couple times, and they were like, no, this is real.
0: Yeah.
1: And so many of them, Carmen, it was so funny. They would, guys and girls, would get punched in the face like two or three times and then turn their head like if they couldn't see them. They were safe.
0: It wouldn't happen,
1: and I'm like, protect yourself at all times.
0: And I call the nervous Jared move.
1: Yeah.
0: Yeah.
2: They did a lot of crazy things back then.
1: Oh, guys.
2: You remember the dwarf tossing?
1: Yeah.
0: Sure.
1: Yeah.
0: Sure.
2: I mean, you know, everybody was doing some kind of gimmick.
1: Yeah. I was just going to say, you guys remember the punch out? So much fun.
0: Oh, any events.
2: I loved it. There used to be.
1: Loved it.
0: We used to have events.
1: Yeah. That was
0: now
1: really
0: you got a yellow card.
1: One of my favorite things was the punch out.
0: Sure.
1: The roast was awesome. The roast was something that you couldn't do a bunch of times, but the punch out, you know, every year would have been fantastic.
0: I know.
2: Every year it kept getting bigger.
1: Yeah.
0: I thought for sure it was coming back this year. There were some rumblings, and I started planning it, and then Ian called out Pat Maroon. Not really, but we'll make it say that way.
3: Remember, right before COVID, we had Robarts Arena was where the next one was going to be.
1: Yeah.
3: And that was going to be massive.
0: And that was with... the Master Mir.
1: Yeah.
3: So they're going to be legit fights.
0: Legit fights and our stuff.
1: Yeah.
0: So that would have been great.
3: Spike was going to fight Will because Will thought Spike was racist the other way around, or Spike thought Will was racist.
0: The best is I couldn't wait to really put that one in full gear.
3: Yeah.
0: But I didn't want to, so at the early stages of it, I didn't want to mess around with it because I didn't want everybody to be like, well, you can't be calling Will a racist because he does still work here. And
3: yeah.
0: But I figured towards the end, we'd really ramp that up and we'd start getting under Spike's skin, and that got pulled away. Damn it.
3: Fun Police showed up.
0: Yeah. Remember the first one was supposed to be Shannon Burke versus Mo.
1: Yeah.
3: Oh, yeah.
1: Yeah.
0: And then Shannon had a volleyball tournament and realized he had a girl's name.
3: Mo said he doesn't box anymore.
0: He doesn't box anymore?
3: Yeah, now.
0: Yeah, now. Because he was ready
3: Malibu
0: to go.
3: Malibu Mo was
0: a boxer, yeah. Malibu Mo is a terrible boxer.
1: With a body like that, though.
0: Yeah, it's true. Mike Calta, the show. Good morning.
4: Good morning. How are you?
0: Good. What's happening, sir?
4: Yeah, so I was just getting in the car. You're talking about fights and stuff and, you know, girl fights. I work for the school board, and I was working at a football game the other night, and these two girls were going at it, and it took about four or five parents to separate them.
0: They
4: were
0: really?
4: Going right at it. Yeah, yeah. I work for Land O'Lakes High School. And like I said, we were working a football game, and they were arguing, and then she just charged and took like about four or five parents to separate the girls.
0: That's good. A good solid girl fight is good. I don't want to see hair pulling, and I want to see a good lockup.
1: I was going to say most girl fights end with hair pulling.
0: Yeah.
1: They just get locked in on that hair, and, you know, but sometimes you see them where they grab the hair and whip them to the ground, and especially if they're in like heels. You're like, what is going
0: on?
1: But
0: now the hair just comes out.
1: Yeah, that's true.
0: People are pulling hair right out of people's heads, and most of it is weaves and all that other stuff. Which, Galvin, add that to the list of things I can never tell that people are, whether they have
1: weaves,
0: toupee or a weave.
1: Majority of girls, if you go, wow, she has really nice hair, probably a weave.
0: That's what my wife told me.
1: Yeah.
0: That's what my wife told me. I was watching this girl, and she's got long, beautiful, curly hair. And she was like, I'm going to get ready to go out. I have to put my... what do I call it?
3: Extensions?
0: Extensions, because I got to put my extensions in. And I go, what? Like, I couldn't, I would felt betrayed.
1: Yeah.
0: Like, I had watched her for so long. And then my wife's like, any girl that has big hair like that, most of it, she's like 90% of it are hair extensions.
5: I would say most girls who are attractive are all paying for it. Mm. It's expensive to be pretty.
0: Yeah.
5: Between hair and makeup and nails and...
1: Right. Like, if you see a girl that, you know, has her hair pulled back and she's, you know, going to get coffee or something and she's attractive, that's a unicorn. Because, you know, she's just naturally attractive.
5: Well, no, not even, because that girl is working at it to look effortlessly.
0: Like, I feel like my wife is working at it. I feel like my wife does a good job. At her age, she looks 10 years younger. And she puts a lot into it. She's not a lot of fake, but she puts a lot into it. She works out. She gets her nails done every week. She gets her roots done when it happens.
5: She has a skincare routine.
0: She's on top of it. I feel like she's maintaining it.
5: Being attractive is expensive.
0: Yeah.
5: It really is.
0: And listen, like, it's worth every penny though.
5: Yeah. But even like the girls who look low maintenance, or they look like it's effortless, you know, like they woke up like that. That's a lot of time and money spent into doing that as well.
0: Yeah.
3: That's a calculated look they're going for.
5: It is.
3: Yeah.
5: But you know what I mean? And they're doing their lashes and their nails, but they're doing it in a more neutral way.
1: Yeah.
5: So it doesn't stand out as much. So
3: we talked about before how like on American Idol, they'd have like these people off the street and they'd get to a certain round. They'd give them like a Hollywood makeover.
1: Yeah.
3: And they would all look like tens all of a sudden.
1: For sure. Yeah.
3: New clothes, new designer, new hair.
0: That doesn't really work that way. Well, I guess on like American Idol it does, but in real life it doesn't for guys.
3: Oh, it could.
0: It could, but it doesn't. Like, it doesn't work. Like, I could put as much as I want into it, and it's still...
1: Yeah, but if you have somebody, a stylist, cut your hair, you know, let your hair grow out a little bit longer, they cut it, and then they know what colors you're supposed to be wearing, what fits you properly.
0: Amanda picked out my clothes. She bought me a new set of clothing. And I wore one of the shirts that she got me in one picture, and it's the most compliments I've ever gotten from anyone.
1: Yeah?
0: Yeah. So definitely is my bad taste versus her good taste.
3: I just saw Jelly Roll hosting Kimmel in a full suit. I had the thing and hair off it. Same thing. He used to be fat, gross, right, dirty, yeah. Like, you know.
0: He's still fat and gross.
3: He was all cleaned up. All
0: I know,
3: cleaned
0: but he's up. Still got face tattoos.
3: You take the face tattoos off and he looks like a normal person.
0: That's such a weird thing that they had him host Kimmel's show.
3: Yeah. Because he's super
5: popular.
3: Popular, yeah.
0: Yeah, no, I get it.
3: It's like, just, he's doing them the favor.
1: He's got big fake teeth, right?
3: Yeah.
1: Those are big fake teeth,
3: yeah.
0: That's one thing I never did. I got a little crooked tooth in the thing, and I just stuck with it. It's not worth doing my whole mouth for one tooth.
3: That's why you're not on the Tonight Show.
1: I always feel like you can tell, too. You're like, oh, yeah, those are big fake teeth.
0: Yeah.
5: Because they're so white.
1: Like, right, and they, exactly. They never get them the proper color, and they never get them the proper size.
5: It's scary how white they are.
3: Well, all, like, go back and look like Tom Cruise and, like, the Outsiders and stuff.
1: Oh, yeah.
3: They all have, yeah.
0: You know what I'm obsessed with watching on the internet now? Is those goats, those mountain goats, who jump from the levels of the mountain.
1: Oh, yeah.
5: Kill themselves?
0: Not the ones that jump off.
5: Okay.
0: The ones that live on the side of the mountain and sleep and they just jump from peak to peak. I just watched a video, because it's in my algorithm now, of a bear chasing the goats up the mountain. Up a flat side of the mountain, and the goats can just walk up the mountain, and the bear is like, how the hell did you get up there?
1: Yeah.
0: It's very frustrating for the bear.
1: That's like whenever you see monkeys going from limb to limb and doing that, how effortlessly they do it. And it's like at the very last second they catch the next one. You're like, that's unbelievable.
0: We watched them do it in Costa Rica.
1: Yeah.
0: And it was pretty amazing to watch. And the ones that were going from branch to branch with a little baby in their little side, a little baby holding on to them.
1: Crazy.
0: That was pretty cool to see. 800-771-1025. Carmen, I know we have a couple of things to give away. Not as many as we did before.
5: Right, and but we still have tomorrow.
0: Yeah, we'll be fine.
3: It's only Thursday.
0: We got a yellow card.
5: No, we don't.
0: Yeah, we do.
1: We always have yellow
5: cards.
1: We do.
3: It's
1: we
3: the yellow
1: do.
3: Card rule.
1: Yeah. If we're promoting it, we have tickets to give away.
5: That's not a rule.
1: Yeah.
0: What can we play? Google Feud?
5: We could do that.
0: I like that. I like Carmen's sense, but I know that makes you mad.
5: Answer Trap.
0: We just played Answer Trap.
5: I know, but I love that game.
0: I know.
5: We just played Redneck Bingo.
0: I think it's between Google Feud and Carmen's sense. I vote Carmen's sense.
1: I'm down with either.
0: That's a vote for Carmen's sense. Gio?
3: I vote Google Feud.
0: Oh, really? Joe?
2: I vote Google Feud.
0: Oh my God. Why you got to split it down the middle?
1: No.
0: All right, Carmen.
3: Carmen hates Carmen Sense.
5: Well, obviously, Google Feud.
1: Well, then really? We're playing Carmen Sense.
0: All right, Carmen Sense
5: no!
0: it is.
3: No.
0: Yes.
5: No, I can't find the opener.
1: That's all right. We can play with it.
3: We'll make it up.
0: No, she's not that smart. But sure.
6: What will the all-knowing Google Box say?
0: No, wrong one.
6: It's time to play Google Feud, only on the Mike Caltas Show.
0: That is not. We're going to take a break anyway, so can't do that. Yeah. I want to remind everybody that Suppressor Fest is happening at Shark Coast Tactical. If you've heard us talk about it in the last couple of... Hello? I can't get to the phone right now. Law has been changed. They found it unconstitutional to have you jump through hoops and get the tax stamp and do all that stuff for your suppressor. So now, unlike me, who had to wait 8 months for a suppressor, you can walk into Shark Coast Tactical with your information, pass a background check, and then if you qualify, you can leave that day with the suppressor. You can contact Shark Coast Tactical or stop by and see them on Saturday for your chance to get your suppressor that day. I can't tell you, as a guy who waited so long to get mine, I went in there and I paid, let's say, $600 for it or $300, whatever it was, and then I had to leave it there. Who wants to do that? And then every week I'd be like, is it ready? Is it ready? Is it ready? And it was no. And then 8 months later, they're like, hey, guess what? We just heard from the government. You're all clear. Great, cool. I don't even want it anymore. Now that's not the case anymore. You roll in there. You talk to the folks. 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You pay for it. 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Then you can go to the range and you can shoot it without headphones if you want it. You can take it outside if you got some property and do it out back. It makes it so much easier. 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We will take a quick break. 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

0: It's 1025 The Bone. 800-771-1025 of the phone numbers. Two things to remind you of. One is that there's another opportunity to win $1,000 coming up with the Bone Bonus keyword right at 10 o'clock this morning before we get out of here today. And the other thing you're going to want to win, because you can't buy your way in anymore, is a cruise on Calta Cruise 20. We leave in April. Number one best friend Robert Kelly's coming. Pitbull Toddler's performing. And we are leaving out of Port Canaveral. Is that correct?
1: No. Here.
0: Wow. Just checking to see if you guys are paying attention. Mm-hmm. You guys are both on it. We leave right out of Tampa, and we head out to Bahamas and maybe Mexico.
2: Yeah, you got it, man. You really got your information right.
0: I mean, listen, basically,
1: you guys got three other cruises going on.
0: What I'm trying to say is you're not going to be able to go anyway, so don't even worry about it. Unless you stop by Stingray Chevrolet, the big store on I-4, exit 22, Plant City, and scan the QR code there. That is pretty much your only way to win right now, and that is to get in there and scan that QR code, and you'll automatically be entered to win. You don't have to buy anything. Certainly, if you're looking for a vehicle, they will help you out there. Plenty of vehicles to choose from on the lot. You could leave with them that day. But if you're there just for the cruise, they're cool with that. Stop on in, scan the QR code, and get yourself registered to be on the cruise. And then later on in December, we'll have another opportunity for you to win for the pub crawl, but that is some time away. I'm thinking about getting a massage today.
2: Yeah.
0: Yeah. But I don't want to be like that guy and then owns the 49ers and end up going to jail.
2: Well, I'm trying to stay out of the trailer park and try and stay off the apps.
0: Yeah, but did you see the story that broke about it? I have no idea if this is true or not.
1: They released the police
0: body cam. I watched the police body cam. They waited till he left and then pulled him over and then asked him what he was doing and all that stuff. Or maybe wait till he's on his way there or whatever. Yesterday I read a report that said it was a guy he was going to meet.
1: Oh.
0: But I haven't been able to back that up anywhere. I saw one headline.
2: He wasn't able to back it up either.
0: I saw one headline that said that it turned out that it was a male prostitute that he was going to meet, but I have no proof of that, and I couldn't find it any other place except for this one source. So
1: right.
0: I don't know if that's true or not.
1: So I wonder what happens now.
0: Nothing. Now he gets slapped on the wrist. He gets a fine from the NFL.
2: Yeah, he already pleaded it down to.
0: Yeah.
1: He probably, like, they're not going to make him, like, sell the team or anything like that.
0: No. I bet he's do you make him pay a $200,000 fine that he's going to talk down to end up being 50 grand?
1: Yeah, and then he lays low for a while.
0: Right. The only people that have to worry about it, the only people that should, his family. That's it. They should be the only people that are involved in it.
3: And the news report said that him and his wife split up months ago.
0: Right. So then that's even less to be concerned with. The guy is just like Robert Kraft, single, looking to get a little action, and certainly could be doing it in a lot worse ways. I mean, what's better, that he pays a woman and gets some relief, or that he takes a girl out, promises her the world, bangs her, and then never talks to her again?
1: Yeah.
0: I mean, it's...
1: I mean, if it's consenting adults, it makes sense, but it seems the majority of these situations are not that.
0: No. And if you're chasing kids and all that stuff, that's a different crime.
1: Like the human trafficking.
0: Right.
1: A lot of the women are there against the prostitutes are there against their will.
0: I haven't met one yet. They all say they're pretty happy with their job.
2: By the way, did you see the owner of the trailer park was like, that's where he got pulled over. It wasn't, this isn't prostitution trailer park. It was just, that's where he got pulled over.
1: It's a bad park.
2: Happening here.
0: That's funny. All right, Carmen, we got some things to give away, and just like you asked, we're going to play a little Carmen Sense. Here we go.
4: Sure, the answer is obvious to everyone.
5: But is it obvious to Carmen?
4: Let's find out. It's time to play Carmen Sense, only on the Mike Calta Show.
0: All right. Galvin, what do we got for Carmen?
2: All right, so I'm going to give Carmen a question. She's going to tell me whenever she has it locked in. You guys are going to guess whether she's going to get it right or wrong. The first one to get to three is going to win a prize for somebody on the phone lines, okay?
0: All right,
2: so Carmen, your first question is, what scale is used by scientists to measure the strength and magnitude of an earthquake? Let me know when you're locked in.
3: Done.
2: Carmen is locked in. I ask you, Mike Calta, will she get this right or wrong?
0: I believe she gets this right.
2: All right. Gio, right or wrong?
6: Right.
2: Joe, right or wrong?
6: Right.
2: Everybody thinks you will get it right, Carmen. What is the scale used by scientists to measure the strength and magnitude of an earthquake?
3: The Richter scale.
0: Yeah.
2: Richter scale is correct.
0: Named everybody. After Andy Richter.
2: Yes. Yeah. It was big into earthquakes. All right. Your next question, Carmen, which famous scientist developed the laws of motion and gravity after watching an apple fall? What was his name?
3: Done.
2: Carmen is done. Gio, will she get this right or wrong?
1: Right.
2: Joe, right or wrong?
1: Definitely right.
2: Mike Kelta, right or wrong?
0: Wrong.
2: Carmen, I ask you, which famous scientist developed the laws of motion and gravity after watching an apple fall?
3: Newton.
2: Newton is correct.
0: The best is, in my head, I was like, she's going to get it right. And she's going to go, Newton.
2: Newton.
0: Damn it.
2: Yeah. All right, so Pap has two, Gio has two, Mike Kelta has one.
0: Carmen, why don't you sound like you're excited about this?
3: I hate you.
2: No follow-up questions, questions. Carmen, what is the next prime number after 7? Let me know when you're locked in. What is the next prime number after 7?
3: Done.
2: Carmen is done. Joe, will she get this right or wrong?
1: I think she's going to get this right.
2: You say right. Mm-hmm. Mike Kelta, right or wrong?
0: I also say right.
2: Gio, right or wrong?
1: Wrong.
2: Gio says wrong. Could possibly win it all right here. Carmen, what is the next prime number after 7?
3: 11.
2: 11 is correct. Joe wins the game.
0: Wow. Mm-hmm. All right, Joe, pick a line.
1: Line 6, please.
0: Line 6 is down here. Good morning. Who's this?
6: Hey, this is Ryan.
0: Ryan, you're the first winner. I'm going to put you on hold when we're done playing the game. Carmen will grab you and hook you up with the prize. Okay, sir?
6: All right. Fantastic. Thank you.
0: Excellent job of holding. All right. We got another round, Galvin?
2: Absolutely.
0: All right. Here we go. Come on. Play tough.
2: All right, Carmen. Here we go. Your next question.
0: Come on, Carmen. Get going.
2: Yeah, don't.
0: I'm encouraging.
2: No, it doesn't sound like it. Sounds like
3: awesome. Okay. I'm done.
0: Come on.
3: No?
2: Carmen.
3: Okay.
2: Here we go. What is the capital city of Canada? Let me know when you're locked in. What is the capital city of Canada?
3: Done.
2: Carmen is done. We're going to start with Joe since he won the last game. Joe, will she get this right or wrong?
1: I think she's going to get this one wrong.
2: Say wrong. Mm-hmm. Mike Kelta, right or wrong?
0: Also say wrong.
2: Gio, right or wrong?
1: Right.
2: Carmen, what is the capital city of Canada?
3: Yeah, I don't know.
2: No guess?
3: Canada.
0: Oh, Canada, come Canada. On. You can't even guess a city in Canada.
2: Canada is wrong.
0: Carmen, name one city in Canada.
3: Nope.
2: No follow-ups. Mike got a point and Joe got a point. All right. Your next question, Carmen. What war was fought between American colonies and Great Britain to win independence? What was the name of that war?
3: Done.
2: Carmen is done. A little laugh in there. Mike Kelta, will she get this right or wrong?
0: Wrong.
2: You say wrong. Gio, right or wrong?
1: Right.
2: And Joe, right or wrong?
1: Right.
2: All right. Carmen, what was the war that was fought between American colonies and Great Britain to win independence?
3: The Great War.
1: It was a Great War.
0: Yeah, they started naming cities in Canada after that war.
2: That is wrong. Mike Kelta takes the lead. He has two. Joe has one. Gio, no points yet on the board.
1: Damn it.
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2: All right, here we go. Next one. Carmen, what is the capital city of California? Let me know when you're locked in. What is the capital city of California?
3: Done.
2: Carmen is done. Gio, will she get this right or wrong?
13: Wrong.
2: You say wrong. All right, Joe, right or wrong?
13: Right.
2: And Mike Kelta, right or wrong?
0: For the win. Wrong.
2: All right. Carmen, what is the capital city of California?
3: San Francisco.
2: San Francisco is incorrect. Mike Kelta wins the game.
0: When when you went you son of a beeswax.
2: Sacramento.
0: Good morning. Good morning. Who is this?
12: Julian.
0: Julian, you are the other winner. I will put you on hold, and you'll have your choice of tickets when Carmen grabs the callers. Okay, sir?
12: Yes, sir. Thank you.
0: Thank you. He is on line two, Carmen. The other winner is on line six.
2: Got it. Wonderful.
0: Why do you get so miserable?
2: She doesn't like
0: game?
2: It. She doesn't like the
1: doesn't
2: game.
1: Like it. She told you.
0: I know, but no way. There's no way. I was like, no way. Man, we do really, have to take a break.
1: She really controls a lot of stuff going on there.
0: Yeah, we'll take a break, but we're gonna end the show.
1: Jesus. What if we did Mike Sense one day?
0: Let's do it right now. Let's do a round of Mike Sense.
2: All right, I gotta get more difficult questions.
0: Why?
2: Because
0: I'm smarter than Carmen.
2: Oh, yes.
0: Thank you. I'll play around to Mike Sense.
2: Do you want legit questions?
3: We have
2: questions?
3: No more tickets, just so you know.
0: We have plenty
1: yellow cards.
3: Literally, I have no more tickets.
0: We don't have to give it. We can play just for funsies. We don't have to give it the prize to a winner. We can play just for funsies.
1: We'll take John Sending stuff.
0: Yeah, whatever.
1: We'll see. What are they going to do? Nothing.
0: No. They'll just give away meat.
1: Right.
2: Just weird meat.
0: Handful of meat.
2: All right, let me, hold on. I got to get...
0: Did you come in for a hot dog? We don't have any. No dogs rolling today.
14: I can get it going.
0: Yeah, but it would take a half hour.
14: Yeah, it takes 15 minutes.
1: You should have known. It's birthday boy, man.
14: As soon as I see him.
1: Jeez.
14: I knew what was going on.
1: Didn't even say an egg roll.
0: Oh, wow.
14: I didn't know he was coming in.
0: They were good. We had spring rolls this morning. They're pretty good.
14: Well, then that's going to be a dog rolling for you, Joe.
0: On his birthday, he had nothing for us.
1: Don't try to make it up now. You blew it.
0: What do you got, Calvin? Anything?
2: Yeah, I'm trying to. It's a little more difficult. Here, hold on.
0: All right. Yeah,
1: you blew it, Joe.
14: You know, you're miserable to be around.
2: Oh. Jumped a few steps there.
1: For all the nice things I've said about you lately.
14: Ah, but you always like to sneak it in there, don't you?
0: Hey, I like to just stop and say, I don't want to take the credit for it, but I do want to say you're welcome to the Tampa Bay area. That ever since I put a generator in this house, we've been in no danger of any hurricanes.
1: No, don't say that now.
0: No, I know there's one brewing.
1: Yeah.
0: There's one brewing out in the storm.
1: Two potential.
0: Was it one called Dolly?
1: The next one is. The next named storm will be Dolly.
2: It was already that.
0: They didn't name it after her.
2: Right.
0: No. Right. But then there is one out that looks like it could pick up some speed too.
1: Yeah.
0: All right, I'm not hoping for it. Don't get me wrong.
1: It sounds like you are.
0: No, you just want to
1: test your generator out.
0: I don't. I'm much happier finding out that it's never have to be used because I don't want to test it out and find out that it's not working. If I have a hurricane and the goddamn power goes out and that thing isn't working, I'm going to go crazy.
1: I'm going to go crazy. At that point, just burn the house down and leave.
0: I got plenty of toilet paper.
1: Yeah.
0: And I got a generator.
1: No bathroom done. Things are falling apart around here.
0: What's going on in this place?
1: Yeah, no dogs.
0: No dogs rolling. No nothing. Joe's going out to roll. You're going to drop a dog, aren't you? Yeah. He's going to drop a dog for your birthday.
1: It's the guy's birthday.
0: Yeah.
1: Joe should have known better.
0: Can you believe I have a 20-year-old son?
1: I have a 20-year-old son.
0: You have a 20-year-old son,
1: It's
0: too.
1: Crazy to think of that.
0: It's crazier for you because you're younger than me.
1: I just think what I was doing when I was 20, and it doesn't seem like it was that long ago.
2: Yeah.
0: When I was 20, I was hanging out with Moose.
1: Right.
0: Yeah.
1: But it's like, I don't know. It doesn't seem like it was that long ago for me for some reason.
0: No, it certainly doesn't.
1: Right.
0: Like, it's like right. It was right around the corner.
1: Yeah. I'm like, I was just your age yesterday.
0: Oh, man.
2: I got to tell you, this is the worst. This thing's the worst. AI, you stink.
0: Oh, man.
2: It's just not doing anything good. Because I'm asking for the answers, and it's coming up a completely different format than the other thing. I don't know why. Because I tried to do, at least for you, I was doing college freshman.
0: Okay. That's good. Yeah.
2: But it's just not working.
0: All right. Well, I guess we could play
1: maybe next time.
2: Yeah. I could do more of the Jeopardy ones, I guess, right? That would make more sense.
0: All right.
2: Yeah, I'll do that.
0: Okay.
2: That comes right up.
0: Carmen, this is where I get excited for the game. This is where you should get excited.
3: I don't care.
1: Oh, man.
0: Your lack of enthusiasm is noted.
2: This stellar explosion occurs at the very end of a massive star's life cycle, briefly outshining entire galaxies.
1: No, he will not know that.
2: Joe, is he going to get this right or wrong?
14: I think he's going to get it wrong.
2: You say wrong?
14: Hmm.
2: Gio, you say wrong as well?
1: Carmen?
2: Carmen, what say you?
3: I hate you.
2: Oh, you hate me? What did I do? I'm trying to turn the tables.
1: Yeah.
2: Table turner. Tina Turner? All right, whatever. She's out. Gio and Joe Jobo say you'll get it wrong. Mike Kelta, do you know the answer?
0: Will you read it again?
2: Yeah. This stellar explosion occurs at the very end of a massive star's life cycle, briefly outshining entire galaxies.
0: That is a quasar.
2: That is not a quasar. That is a supernova. Yeah.
0: Supernova. That's what I meant. That's what I meant. Yeah.
2: Supernova.
0: Idiot. Did not know that.
2: All right. Next one is this city-state was ancient Athens' primary military rival during the destructive Peloponnesian War.
0: Peloponnesian?
2: Yeah, Peloponnesian War.
0: It was a rival of Greece in the Peloponnesian War.
2: Primary military rival during the destructive Peloponnesian War, yes.
0: Okay.
2: To Athens. Done? All right. Gio, will you get this right or wrong?
13: Wrong.
2: Joe, right or wrong?
13: Right.
2: All right. Mike Kelty, you know the answer?
0: I say wrong.
2: You don't know it?
0: I do not know.
1: We're going to need an answer.
0: I do not know.
2: Sparta.
0: Oh, 300.
2: Sparta.
1: So you don't even play the game right.
0: I was joking.
2: Mike Kelta, this volcanic stone slab discovered in 1799 provided the crucial key to modern scholars deciphering Egyptian hieroglyphics. Joe, will you get this right or wrong?
13: Wrong.
2: Gio, right or wrong?
13: Wrong.
2: Mike Kelta.
0: The tablet.
2: The tablet is not right. It's what is it? Rosetta Stone.
0: Oh, Rosetta Stone.
2: You failed. They both won.
0: Yeah, that was terrible. See, Carmen, it's not so bad.
2: Mm-hmm. Ask him some follow-up questions.
1: Yeah.
2: Why didn't you know that?
1: What idiot?
3: You're so dumb.
0: I've never said that.
1: Name any city. Anything.
0: I've never said. I've never
3: you
0: said
3: you're so dumb.
2: You said tablet. Actually, I believe he said the tablet.
0: I hate it here.
3: It's not fine.
1: It's not a fun game.
3: Yeah.
0: All right, we got to take a break. We'll come back and wrap things up. Another chance for you to win $1,000 is coming up before we get out of here this morning at 10 o'clock. It's the Mike Kelta Show. 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

0: Show. It's 1025 The Bone, 800-771-1025 of the phone numbers. You're about 15 minutes away from winning $1,000 with the Bone Bonus keyword. It'll happen at 10 o'clock, noon, 2 and 5 today. And then we'll start it up again tomorrow at 8 a.m. Tomorrow's Friday.
1: Yeah.
0: This week went pretty quick.
1: They've been all been going pretty quick.
0: Yeah. We got anything tomorrow? Anything we need to know about?
2: No.
0: No. No comedians, huh?
2: I don't think so, no.
0: I know Carlos is going to be at McCurdy, somebody just told me.
2: Yeah.
0: Yeah, so, but I mean, that's too far.
2: For yeah.
0: Him. And then Rich Voss, I think, is coming to Vasani.
2: Vasani, yeah.
0: Some good stuff out there.
2: Oh, yeah.
0: There's nothing pertaining to us.
2: A lot of these guys just sell out their shows and come in at 5 o'clock in the afternoon on Friday, and that's that.
0: I was trying to think of who I'm

0: mad at, who used to come on the show all the time but won't come on the show now that they sell out all the time.
1: Yeah.
0: Sam Morril was the first one. Sam Morril was like, I love you, but I'm all sold out and I want to get some sleep. I get it.
1: These at least he was honest about it.
0: Yeah, he was.
1: Yeah.
0: Same thing with Mark Norman.
1: Yeah, Mark said he said that his wife and kids were with him.
2: Family.
0: That makes sense.
1: So he's going to do family stuff.
0: He went to the beach and stuff. I saw pictures of that. So I don't get mad at those people. Like if I called Mark Norman and said, hey, I want to come to the show, he'd be like, yeah, no problem. Yeah. Here's your tickets, you know. It'd be great. It's the guys you can't get a hold of anymore.
1: And he had been sold out for quite some time.
0: And he had 9 shows.
1: Yeah.
0: So,
1: Ian Bagg was just here.
0: Ian Bagg didn't even call us.
1: And he was here. He didn't do Thursday. Came in Friday.
0: Stupid.
1: He even did like a Saturday show at like 2 o'clock in the afternoon.
0: Yeah, he was adding shows.
1: Yeah.
0: Let's see if that was Medicine Man on hold. Oh, I wasn't going to go to him. I was just seeing if it was him on hold.
2: Good call, Carmen.
0: I just learned from Billy that I should be checking my generator once a month to make sure it works. I don't know how to do that.
1: Yeah.
0: Maybe your wife could show me?
1: Sure. I'm sure you got to flip it on every once in a while.
2: Yeah.
1: Test it.
0: I don't know how to
2: check
0: do that.
2: Check the oil.
1: What are you going to do when the storm hits?
0: It just kicks on.
2: But if it doesn't,
0: then I'm screwed.
2: Yeah. Then you're like, oh, yeah, this is a generator.
1: Yeah. Everything requires maintenance. Everything.
0: I know, but I just don't know anything about it.
2: Maybe ask the guy when they install it. Hey, how do I turn this on?
0: Yeah,
2: just in case.
0: Billy said he'd come over and show me.
2: Is Billy the guy who did it? Or?
0: No, Billy's the guy who like facilitated the whole thing.
2: Oh, okay.
0: And Billy said, I'll come over and check it for you and show you how to check it if I can get a hot dog.
1: Oh, yeah.
0: I said, oh, that's no problem.
2: That seems like a fair trade.
1: Can Billy finish the bathroom while he's here?
0: No, I don't. I mean, maybe he can. I don't know. He does do drywall.
1: Perfect.
0: That bathroom's going to be the end of me.
1: Oh, yeah.
0: I got to get in trouble for everything my wife is unhappy with.
1: Yeah.
0: She yells at me as if I'm in there building it. Check us out on Instagram at The Mike Helta Show. Go give us a like, a follow. Every time I say that, we get a couple hundred people following us at The Mike Helta Show. Thank you to an unnamed listener out there who heard me mention the girl that I wanted to see on OnlyFans and sent me a bunch of naked pictures of her.
2: Really?
0: Yeah. I love this show. This is the best audience
2: in
0: the world.
2: Is that person subscribed to her OnlyFans, or did he find them somewhere?
0: Got a little backdoor.
1: Are they real? They're not AI?
0: Oh, no, they're real.
1: Because we have been fooled before.
0: I don't even care if I'm being fooled.
2: And when you say we, you mean Mike.
0: At least I didn't send anybody any money or anything.
1: Yeah, true.
2: Yeah.
0: Nope, Carmen, never. That's it. We will see you guys tomorrow. The after show with Johnny B is coming next. Who knows who Johnny B is going to make mad today?
2: Oh, my God.
0: Monica's mad at him. JoJo's mad at him.
1: I'm not mad at him.
0: No more punching down. Yeah, I'm not mad at him.
2: I'm on Team Johnny.
0: Yeah. That's it. Have yourselves a great day. We will see you tomorrow, 6 and 9. Goodbye.
2: No.
0: See ya.
3: I'm hungry. Yeah.
4: I'm a fool. I'm an old, fat, stupid fool. That's why.
5: What's really going on in your life?
6: Let's shoot Uma in the vagina.
7: Mike, why are you doing this?
8: Cal, I have to go.
7: Oh, yeah. Fo shiz. Genuine. What's up, homie?
8: Bushy.
9: Bye.
10: Shoot that thing, fat baby.
0: Go smash your fruit in the hall.
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0: I love you, Spanish.
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1: What?
13: 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Tampa's injury attorney.
2: Oh! I forgot to bring it. Oh! We could have compared oxtail.
7: That's okay.
2: But I have it sitting there. I'm going to bring you some tomorrow.
7: Normally, you cook over the weekend, and then I have to listen to you feed Mike Helta, and I get all sad in my heart. Yeah, it's okay. I get a little jealous.
2: He doesn't love oxtail, though. He doesn't have enough melanin.
7: White. These whites, bro.
2: Right?
7: You know what I'm saying?
2: Right?
7: Come on now, bro. Yeah.
3: don't like no oxtail. Those come on.
9: Caucasoids.
3: Man, come on, man. The white ass. Hold on 1 second. Yeah.
10: Record the show, John.
9: There you go. Record.
3: Okay, I'm fine, dude. I was one of those days where I ran in last second, logging into computers and all of that.
9: You know how you and Mike Calter do it.
3: Yeah, dude. You know what I'm saying, dog? Yeah. And that means I'm 2 minutes late on doing this right here.
13: Here we go, Bone Fam. The Bone Bonus. Sponsored by Badger Bob Services. It's who we are. This hour's Bone Bonus keyword is...
3: This hour's keyword is vibe. That's right, vibe. V-I-B-E. Vibe. Get on over to that 102.5 The Bone app right now. Put the keyword vibe into the app, and that $1,000 Bone Bonus just might be yours. Good luck to you. Once again, it's vibe, like 101.5 The Vibe. V-I-B-E. You know the vibe. Good luck, everybody. $1,000, man. Yeah, dude. The Rays stadium vote is the first one's happening right now, starting at 10 o'clock. So Ian Beckles.
9: Yes.
3: It's Hillsborough. I believe I think it's Hillsborough County Day and Tampa tomorrow, or vice versa. Two votes.
9: Yeah, and listen, having done sports radio for quite a while, we literally have been talking about this forever.
3: Oh, okay? Since like 1999. Yeah.
9: So I would say this: literally, the next 2 days is the most important days ever for the stadium.
3: Yes.
9: Because if they say no, the stadium ain't gonna happen.
3: Oh, I know.
9: I really believe that. Because the economic impact that it has on this community is second to none. I mean, the numbers are astronomical. So if they don't make it happen, that means one side doesn't want it to happen.
3: Right.
9: So this is it. This is it.
3: I feel like it's gonna happen now because they
9: have to.
3: Well, they've readjusted it now to where I think originally they wanted Tampa to spend $180 million. Now it's $80 million and they get it back. It's a loan. So it's not even, it's costing Tampa nothing, I believe. And then Hillsborough County's kicking out a little bit more than that as a whole county, which makes sense. But I believe it's a good deal across the board from what I read. I was looking up some more information on it this morning, Ian Beckles. I don't want to look. Let me preface this by saying I'm not crapping on a local member of the media.
9: Okay. But you are.
3: I'm not. But I want you to hear something.
9: Okay.
3: And I want you to tell me if you think they created this with ChatGPT.
9: Okay.
3: Or if they actually wrote
9: okay
3: what they said. Because one thing that kind of bothers me in media is when they use a lot of puns in their reporting.
9: Understandable.
3: You know what I'm saying?
9: Oh, I really do.
3: Like a lot of puns.
9: I understand.
3: And I feel like when I heard this guy that's doing the report from City Hall this morning or wherever it's from, I feel like he put in the ChatGPT, hey, I'm doing a report on the Rays baseball vote, and here's all the information. Could you spice it up for me and make it sound like a good, you know, reporter on the scene. Mm-hmm. It's all right.
12: They're taking another swing at securing a new home in Tampa.
17: Yeah,
3: she started out with
17: said to take up a deal that
3: we're taking another swing at a new home. Okay,
9: corny. It's already corny.
3: Okay, that's one pun.
9: Corny's
3: that's fine.
9: Their thing, obviously already.
3: But it's not like they're going to go to the reporter and he's going to be worse.
12: Could help clear the way for a new ballpark at the Hillsborough College Dale Mabry campus. This morning, 10 Tampa Bay News reporter Nick Volta.
3: I didn't want to put his name out there.
9: Too late.
3: Nick. All right, listen to this. I'm sorry, Nick. I'm sorry.
12: I've been Tampa for us. And Nick, supporters say one of the biggest changes in this deal is how the city would get its money back.
3: You want to count how many puns? You want to do that?
9: Does he have big Nick energy?
3: He's a good looking guy. Okay. He definitely works out. That's why I don't want to piss him off.
18: Okay. Yeah, the big thing is this stadium saga. Once again, it continues, and right now team leaders are really hoping they could round another base.
3: Pun number one.
18: along this journey. But the big question, it really becomes now, if the team will be able to get this across the finish line, or will they strike out?
7: I'll give them finish line because it's not baseball, but strikeout, we're up to pun number two.
18: For this deal, crosses the plate.
7: Cross the plate, number three.
18: We're talking about money. Hey, we're not talking about crackers and peanuts.
7: Oh, crackers and peanuts. Oh.
12: A new home.
7: Oh, okay, I accidentally went back to the beginning, but you get it. It goes on and on, dude. It's like it gets to the point where it's every other word. Huh?
18: It really becomes now, if the team will be able to get this across the finish line, or will they strike out before this deal crosses the plate? And when we're talking about money, hey, we're not talking about crackers and peanuts. The price tag is still huge, but the deal looks a lot different than it did just a few months ago. The Tampa's portion.
7: He meant to say peanuts and Cracker Jacks, and he looks back down at his phone like, "Gah!"
9: Dude, you're going to leave the building, and Nick's going to be waiting for you.
7: I love you, Nick, dude.
9: Swole up, Nick.
7: Sorry, Nick.
18: It's dropped from $180 million to $80 million. Now, Hillsborough County, they'd contribute up to $796 million, while the Rays, they put in more than $1 billion toward the project and then cover any cost overruns. Supporters are confident the city's investment would end up paying for itself over time.
1: The city essentially.
7: Yeah. So the good news is, and the information is, the Rays are fitting most of the bill. So it's looking pretty good.
9: It's not good news yet.
7: Yeah. Well,
9: it's good news if they say yes. If it's bad news, then it doesn't matter.
7: I feel like they wouldn't have had these meetings and these votes if it wasn't going to go through. If they call these votes for today and tomorrow and it doesn't go through, what an F you to
9: the team.
7: It's over, dude.
9: It's over, okay? And listen, I've dealt with this firsthand. I've talked to the brass. I have Stu Sternberg and Silverman back in the day.
7: Yeah.
9: And they've lied to me. So I don't believe anything they say. Okay, this is a new regime. I get it.
7: Yeah.
9: But I don't believe people who, like, they're never going to say anything to ruin their fan base, the very little that they have at the moment. So the whole time, it seems like they were saying whatever they could just to not ruin the few people going.
7: Yeah, I got you.
9: But I don't know if they were ever thought this thing was going to happen. I really don't.
7: Yeah, I mean, I think Stu wanted to move the team. I think he really...
9: I think you're right.
7: He really did. And the new owners, they're saying it's Tampa. They want it to be Tampa.
9: Let's hope.
7: You can say a lot of stuff. You know, I had two wives that said forever.
9: Doesn't that make sense to keep it in Tampa?
7: Sure.
9: What city, what community is growing more than Tampa?
7: Oh, exactly.
9: It doesn't make sense to move a team. Now, listen, if it comes down to the way we've supported the team to this point, we're lucky if we don't lose our team.
7: Oh, okay? Yeah.
9: But once again, so many people are coming here. This is really the first generation of young kids as Rays fans.
7: Right.
9: We haven't been around that long.
7: Yeah.
9: You can't take the team now. It'd be crazy.
7: Yeah, and I think as far as an economic impact it would have, it's going to be fantastic. No,
9: it's huge, though.
7: Because it's not just the stadium. Mm-hmm. It's they don't just build stadiums anymore. Right. They build neighborhoods around stadiums with, you know, with business centers and corporate offices and malls and apartments. And it's a whole thing. I drove by the Battery in Atlanta, and that is an impressive, impressive situation. Yeah. So they're saying this is going to be something similar to that. Mm-hmm. My concern is they're saying by 2029.
9: Correct.
7: How are you going to fix the infrastructure around that area? Traffic's already bad.
9: You're not.
7: Holy hell, dude.
9: I mean, you need like Jetson type stuff to make that happen.
7: Fly them in?
9: To just drop a stadium in there?
7: Yeah.
9: You know, I just, I don't know, dog.
7: Like, it takes 5 years to put a Buc-ee's in because they have to change the whole interstate and everything to put a Buc-ee's in. This is, I'm confused as to how it's going to work, but I know it's smarter people than me that are making that happen.
9: Are they? I don't know about
7: that. I hope.
9: I don't know about all that. I really don't. I mean, the people calling the shots are not usually that smart. They just have money.
7: Sure. 800-771-1025. You'd like to join us. Johnny B. Tampa on all social media. Ian Beckles Show on all social media. Make sure you're checking them out. Dignitary Cafe, if you haven't been by there. It's where all the vibes are at, baby.
9: Rails.
7: West Shore and Gandy. And a lot of other stuff coming up in the near future with the word dignitary. So you just have it on the top of your head, in the tip of your tongue.
9: Just like that.
7: Yeah.
9: It's delicious.
7: It's the oxtails of Tampa Bay.
9: it's an unctuous meal.
7: By the way, I made you oxtails, Stu, but I have to apologize. It's not at the spice level I would normally have it at because I wanted my beautiful wife to have some.
9: Okay.
7: Because she has a very low tolerance for spice.
9: Yes.
7: So I wanted to make two batches, and I was going to make one for us and one for her because she's not like us.
9: Well, she's not, yeah. And probably good for her that she's not like us.
7: Yeah.
9: But I did taste a little of the sausage and a little of the sauce, and I'm going to say this about your cooking. Mm. Never blend.
7: No.
9: And I don't ever make anything bland myself.
7: Right.
9: Like I taste people's food sometimes. I'm like, you know, it's cooked well, but there's absolutely no spices.
7: Crazy.
9: And I was like, I'm spicing in layers.
7: Yes.
9: There's no doubt. The oxtail. I mean, I washed the oxtail, spiced it.
7: Yeah.
9: Then put it in, fried it in more, you know, spices.
7: Yeah.
9: And put in a sauce with more spice. It's spiced up.
7: Everything in there has its own spice.
9: Absolutely.
7: When I was sauteing down all the veg that's in there, you know, the onions, and they get their own garlic, and they get their own set of herbs and seasoning. Yes. And then you drop in the, you know, tomato paste, and you start building, and you're deglazing everything. First you sear the oxtails, you know.
9: Yeah.
7: You get that nice little fawn bottom.
9: Yeah, yeah, yeah. You go, yeah. You know all the words.
7: Son.
9: You know all the words.
7: You know what?
9: Yeah, boy.
7: And then you get in there, and you start scraping those bits up, and you deglaze it, you know what I mean? Oh, yeah, girl.
9: Yeah, it's all crackling on the bottom. Yeah. That's a word, you know, crackling.
7: Yeah, so my house smells so good right now, dude.
9: Yeah, mine doesn't smell terrible.
7: I think people don't understand, when you cook really good food, it's like a Yankee candle. It's like a fat guy Yankee candle in your house. My house is going to smell like oxtails for 2 days.
9: No, I just got some nice beef ribs that I sous vide, right?
7: Yeah.
9: And I put them in the fridge, okay? Now they're sous vide and they're in the fridge.
7: Yeah, were they like a big Danny Hernandez beef ribs?
9: No. Oh, more okay. Like, they look like almost like the flanking ones, but a little thicker.
7: Oh, I got you. I know which ones. Yeah.
9: And so I sous vide them, put them in the fridge, and the other day I was hungry, and I was like, let me just take these out, cut them. I fried them up a little bit and darkened them, put them in the air fryer.
7: Mm.
9: They might have been the best beef ribs I've ever had.
7: It's hard to eat.
9: They were so tender. Mm. And a good tender beef rib is a thing.
7: Yes, sir.
9: It's a thing.
7: Tender beef.
9: It's very sexual.
7: Like almost any cut of beef, if you if it's done right, it's, come on, man.
9: That's what I'm saying.
7: You know what I mean? You start crapping on chicken right in front of it. You know what I mean? Like, man, chicken, you ain't nothing.
9: No, there's no chicken that can mess with any beef for me.
7: That's what I'm saying.
9: Like the best chicken, okay, can't mess with flank steak, ribeye, Denver steak,
7: short rib.
9: None of them.
7: Kind of.
9: Hell yeah.
7: Come on, bro. Tri-tip. Little tri-tip.
9: Look at you.
7: You know.
9: Yeah, I know it.
7: Come on. Let's get a little. This always fat. This show's always fat.
9: Fattest
7: station on the radio. Mike out the after show. Who's this? Hello?
9: Hello?
7: Oh, sorry. Hello, friend?
9: Hello?
7: Hello, Wendy friend? Okay. Love you.
9: They're cycling.
7: And they got all chubbed up over the food talk.
9: Yeah,
7: they're like, I don't know what to do, man.
9: I'm excited.
7: I don't know. So, confidence level 1 to 10 at the Rays Stadium, the vote goes through for you.
9: 5.
7: Ooh, okay, right in the middle.
9: I have no idea.
7: Yeah.
9: There's been so many different referendums and votes and... Or to this point is nothing's ever happened.
7: Right.
9: So I got to lean to that. But if it happens, I would just say it makes sense. So I'm hoping.
7: I don't know what this is. Funky, I like it though. Funky, right?
9: Hey, sounds like my boy John Mayer.
7: A little bit.
9: Can I make a blend?
7: I like John Mayer.
9: I love John Mayer.
7: Yeah.
9: What do you mean?
7: Oh yeah, dude.
9: He's been slaying in Hollywood too. He's been smashing. Oh. He's been smashing. You got to give him his love for that.
7: I would love to see him and Timberlake just sitting at a bar comparing Vijay.
9: Put Derek Jeter in there.
7: Oh, come on.
9: They don't want to mess with Derek though.
7: Nah.
9: Derek be like, pfft.
7: Yeah, bro.
9: I've been hit that.
7: Bruh.
9: Yeah. Bruh.
7: Mike, how about the show? Who are you?
17: Hey, good morning, guys. Sorry, I'm down here in Northport listening to you guys, but I'm on the road, so.
7: All good.
17: I got two subjects on baseball. Baseball wasn't what it used to be. I'm a little over 60, and I remember my dad taking me to where the Yankees are now. The Reds were there. I got two baseballs encased in glass at the bank, both signed by the 75 and 76 Cincinnati Reds.
9: Nice.
17: Think about that. Today, you can't even get a player to sign a ball or something unless you get there 2 hours before the game, let alone go to training camp.
9: See, I don't know about, how did you get your ball signed, if I may ask?
17: because the Cincinnati Reds were where the Yankees practiced over here.
3: Yeah, but it was spring training. That's when they do a lot of signing.
9: I guarantee they still sign in spring training.
3: Yeah.
9: Like, listen, as a Buccaneer back in the day, there was a couple of days we just went and signed, okay? They said, hey, offensive lineman, you go sign at the thing. I think it's the access to a player. Look, you can run into any player and ask him for an autograph, and they'll give you an autograph. I don't think a player's not going to give you an autograph for any kind of contractual thing. Yeah. I don't believe that.
17: Ian, you signed a shirt for me coming off the field. For the Bucks. I was hanging over. I had a Sharpie, and you came and you signed and you said thank you and all that.
9: Okay.
17: You were the classiest dude. I'm like, see, this is what I talk about. Now, having said that, you boys are talking about oxtail.
9: Yeah.
3: Yeah.
17: You guys want a little challenge?
9: Go ahead.
3: Yes.
17: And remember, I'm Hispanic. I'll have my Dominican wife make oxtail. I'll bring it over to wherever you guys want in a cast iron pot, and you guys let me know how that is.
9: Stop playing.
3: Okay.
9: Stop playing with me.
3: Look, I love Dominican women. I love oxtail. I accept the challenge, and I'm scared.
9: And I love Dominican women who eat oxtail.
3: Hell yeah,
9: you
3: dude.
9: You know what I'm saying?
3: That's what I'm talking about. Hey, you're out in Northport. Go out to Port Charlotte. See my man Mumsy's Caribbean food truck.
9: Mm.
3: He throws down the oxtail.
9: Mumsy's
3: is the man,
9: yeah.
3: Dude. Yeah, bro.
9: I gotta go. Bring me.
3: Yeah, right there on 41 in in Port Charlotte.
9: There you go.
3: He's the dude. Yeah.
17: For all me. Right. We'll do. We'll
3: all right,
17: do.
3: Brother. Thank take you. Care, man.
17: Hey, great job, guys. And Ian, I'll mention you on Instagram where I'm going to bring you that oxtail.
9: Sounds good, brother. Appreciate you.
3: Later, pal. All right. We got to take a quick break. When we come back, I think the greatest thing that's happened to the NFL in a while got announced last night. And we will talk about it when we come back.
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0: respect him quite a bit.
1: Gotta figure out how to make money on this. I really want to.
0: I can feel it down in my plums. You're getting a nice bluish hue. Getting ready to take him to the farmer's market.
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3: In hard times are when a man has worked at a job 30 years. 30 years. 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
4: And those cars are going real fast and real laugh, son.
5: But he's gay. I mean, he's gay. Excuse me. He's blind.
6: You ready?
7: Wait. So we're just going to wing it?
6: There's a big difference between winging it and seeing what happens. Now let's see what happens. Bow.
8: Right now.
9: Bow. 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With your host, John Senning.

0: Brown, the Brown Thrasher, the Agent of Chaos, your what favorite up? Mayor. He is Dizzy. What it do?
1: Excited for tonight, man.
0: Yeah, we are going to have a little boys' night out where I will be measured and fitted for a brand new, nice-ass custom cowboy hat from Slimpson Hat Co.
1: Yeah.
0: We're headed south of the Skyway tonight. I'm very, very excited, and I cannot wait to debut my new hat for the world.
1: Yeah, I'm going to probably post a lot of it on the social, so make sure you're following us on social because I'm definitely going to grab. There's this like thing they put around you, and it's almost like they screw.
0: Oh, it looks like, it almost looks like a torture device of some sort, but it's actually just to measure your head. Do you know, I was thinking this, and then Danielle asked me last night, do you think that I'll be leaving with the hat?
1: No.
0: You go and then they measure you and stuff and then it gets custom made and then it'll be ready at
1: it might be a good idea on a Tuesday to have them hop in on.
0: Oh, that'll be fun. We'll do an unveiling of it. That's a great idea. To kick off the program today, we are not alone. There is a man who brings so much joy to the world. He's like the legal version of Santa Claus is what I like to think of him as. He's always bringing gifts to you and to everybody else. He is Tampa's injury attorney. Just call MOE, the one and only Mo DeWitt. What up, buddy?
2: How's it going? You usually tell me I'm not very jolly for a fat guy, though.
0: Yeah, I try. You know, there's the messaging I try to get across on the radio and what I tell you personally are kind of two different things. But yeah, you could be jollier, but you are very, very giving. I would like to start the show today with a grievance with Just Call Mo. I'd like to think, I don't know what your parameters in life are for like someone being fully invited and a part of like the Just Call Moiverse. I'd like to think that I'm getting closer.
2: Getting closer.
0: I obviously just got my Just Call Mo VIP card
2: about
0: a year after Diz got his, which that was nice.
2: I've known Diz longer.
0: Yeah, could not pay my tab at the Side Splitters with it, but it's still a cool card. And then today, when I got in, as if my pain and hurt couldn't be enough, I meant to bring it in here. I look over at Drew's desk and I see what appears to be a monthly publication. I don't know if Drew is just a subscriber. I don't know what I've got to do. I see the Just Call Mo Journal, which just is like a little update on all the things Just Call Mo.
2: Yeah.
0: From the legal perspective, from the event perspective, from the life perspective, don't have one of those on my desk.
1: Yeah.
0: Didn't get a subscription to that. Please do tell me and others how we can get our hands on the Just Call Mo Journal.
2: That's a great question, John. I don't know that I know the answer.
1: He's keeping us out the MDU, the Mo DeWitt universe.
2: I think if you're a VIP, you get subscribed to it, but I could be wrong.
0: Maybe I'm just waiting for my first my
2: might
0: first
2: just have to be added to the list, but it's a very exclusive journal.
0: Yeah,
2: lots of interesting information, tons of chicken parm recipes, you know, all the good stuff.
0: I by the way, did you drop the Foodie Justice chicken parm review yet?
2: No, not yet. It'll probably come out next week.
0: Okay, this guy's such a food influencer. He's got chicken parm reviews in the can. Like he's got content that he's just sitting on before he puts it out. If you do want to get a hold of the man, all you got to do is you just go to justcallmoe.com, 866-CALL-MOE, and you can still get your tickets. They are the spectator tickets, which will still get you the barbecue lunch from Mo's Original Barbecue, and that's not, I feel like we need to say, like, it's not Mo. Like, Mo is not running a barbecue. What are the chances?
2: Not yet.
0: What are the chances that there would be a new barbecue place called Mo's that is part of this event? But either way, it's Bo's Original Barbecue, which a bunch of people hit me up, said they've had. It's very delicious. You get lunch from them, you'll get to watch all of the racing action, and you will also get the two brand new magnets from Just Call Mo. One of them is him in kind of a Mario Kart looking vibe, and the other one, Diz has compared it to a Wreck-It Ralph like character, but is me inside of a race car. They're both very, very cool. Where did the magnet idea originally, is there like a origin story of the magnet? Because I feel like that's your guys' kind of like signature piece of merch is the magnet.
2: I mean, I think we probably stole that from like the News Junkie and Tom and Dan a little bit.
0: Yeah, they were doing something. I want to steal whatever they were doing as quickly as possible. They were doing this thing called like the magnet, like wars,
2: game of magnets.
0: What did you do? You were like, people were encouraged to steal magnets from other cars? Is that what it was?
2: Basically, which sounded great for my business because the whole idea was you jump out in the middle of traffic and go run and grab a magnet off of somebody else's car. Yeah. And yeah, it was this whole like theft of magnets game.
0: Collect as many magnets as you can.
2: Exactly.
1: That's pretty dope.
0: I mean, what's stealing in the world of radio? Like everybody, everybody does other things at some point. I mean, especially if we were fairly open about the fact that we were stealing it, I think that would be fun for us. Is some sort of, we have to call it something else.
1: The sending snatch. That sounds nice.
0: Slightly sexual. Snatch for sending.
1: That still sounds sexual. I think we need
0: snatch and grab.
2: Yeah, I might have to leave snatch out of the equation.
0: Like grab and go. Something about the bone. Either way, I think it.
1: Sending because you snatch and it's gone. Gone sending.
0: So did Tom and Dan do that at some point too?
2: Yeah, they had like Tom and Dan magnets. I don't know if they still do it or not, but they did for a while.
0: Yeah, we were talking recently. You're super tight with those guys, right? You've been doing stuff.
2: Yeah, we've been working with them for a while.
0: I don't know much about Tom, but dude, I feel like a kindred spirit with Daniel. Like going back to the fact that he worked with Drew so long ago.
2: Oh yeah,
0: and then just everything I see about him, like the man loves going to the mountains with his family. He loves.
2: I mean, he looks like a mountain man.
0: He loves making boiled peanuts. He loves music. Like everything I see about this guy, I'm like, dude, we are kind of like living parallel lives. He's a family man and has children, but we've had similar paths and enjoy similar things. So maybe one day you could have him invite me on the show.
2: I'm sure they'd love to have you. Honestly.
0: I can't tell if you're saying that sarcastically.
2: No, I'm serious.
1: It did sound a little.
2: Set it up right now.
1: Like, yeah, I'm sure they'll love you.
0: No problem. Yeah, we'll totally do that. When I deliver you your journal, we'll totally do that.
2: Direction.
3: The world is a place, and you might just need legal representation to figure it all out. It's Legal Briefs with Just Call Mo.
0: Mo, are you eating a chicken parm while you're in town here today?
2: I haven't decided yet. I don't have any lunch plans, though, so maybe.
0: The thing is that it feels like you can go to, like if I said we're going to review burgers, like you could do that every day for the rest of your life and probably not hit anywhere twice. Chicken parm, I do feel like they're out there, but at some point when you've tried so many, you've got to start looking for them.
2: I mean, maybe, but there's more than you think, especially if I'm covering all from Orlando to Tampa and in between. There's a lot of places.
0: That's the thing. You could start getting some backwood parms on your on your drive over here. We have so much stuff to throw at you today that is from the news, ripped from the headlines, and also ripped from our real life. Can I start throwing things at you?
2: Absolutely.
0: Dude, so we have a friend. Actually, let me play the song real quick. We have a friend, Austin Walker. I don't know if you've ever crossed paths with him or not, but great dude. He lives out in L.A. He's really trying to make a go at being an actor. He's got this one-man variety show that he's actually doing in where the hell is it? It's in somewhere in Scotland. He's doing like a residency right now, and he's become very big and outspoken about his hatred for AI, which I have to say, kudos to you. I know I'm sure you guys do some stuff with AI. But you guys, for all of the stuff that you do, you have like real artists that like the magnets are drawn by
2: real artists.
0: Like, you guys use real artwork for tons of stuff, which you could cut a million different corners and you choose not to do that. So good on you for being a supporter of real art. But this guy, Austin, he made a video and I'm going to play the audio for you right now. Do you-

0: You used AI.
1: So you get the idea. Yeah. Tons of views. I think it might be somewhere near a mil on views, maybe over 82,000 likes. But here's the thing. In the video, he's walking the streets and he's pointing at and he's highlighting different posters that are up, insinuating that they are AI. Well, he has now been contacted by some of the artists and some of the people behind the posters, threatening legal action because the posters in the video are not actually AI. And he jokingly said to us the other day on the phone, he said, can you guys help me out with some legal representation? I think these guys are going to be coming for me. In something like this that is tongue-in-cheek in nature, if somebody really wanted to raise a fuss, it's also in Scotland, which I don't know what the hell the laws are like there.
2: Yeah, well,
1: but, as a prop that's in public, could somebody come after you if you are insinuating that somebody did not really design it?
2: So we'll assume based on U.S. law.
1: Yeah.
2: Believe it or not, I'm not up to date on the Scottish law.
1: Not now, not yet.
2: But, assuming it was here in the States, there's a couple issues. First of all, there's sort of a defamation claim that these posters are AI when they're not. And so a court would have to determine if saying that is defamatory, number one, and would it constitute slander or not. The other issue is using the artwork, assuming it's not AI, using the artwork in the video could also be theft of intellectual property, just like when you shoot a video of any kind.
1: Well, what about where does as far as just, what do they call it? Public use. I don't know the better term. Like the fact that I can just film out in public without any repercussions. Like these are posters. He didn't just steal the poster and then use it in the video. He's walking the street. They're up in public and he's kind of like pointing to it like this is AI.
2: I mean, the safest way to do it would be to blur them out because, again, it is somebody's artwork and you're using it without their permission. So they could possibly come back against you and sue you for that. Now, there are defenses to it, such as the fair use doctrine. You could say that you're making a journalistic video or a comedic video that's transformative, and therefore it would be fair use. It may not be the best argument, but there are arguments that could be made there.
1: Interesting. So there could be something. There could be nothing burger.
2: Yeah, I mean, the safest thing would probably be for him to go ahead and do some sort of retraction, a follow up video, put something in the comments saying, this is a parody. Not all the posters shown here are actually AI. Kind of lean into that parody aspect and say, hey, he was just making a parody song and walking down the street, and he didn't mean to imply that all these videos were all these posters were actually AI. He was just showing posters.
1: Parody's nuts.
3: Yeah. Nailed it.
1: All right. I mean, I have faith that who the hell knows? It is interesting to think about a place like Scotland and what the laws are like there when it comes to stuff like that.
3: Behead him.
1: Exactly. Yeah, they find out he's been put to death. We just get a message from his lovely lady who's like, yeah, they stoned him in the middle of the square for this whole AI debacle.
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1: We were talking about something off-air that I'd like to carry into the on-air space, if that's okay with you, Just Call Mo.
2: Absolutely.
1: I'd like to talk about Garth Brooks, because you've got me fairly chubbed up over on this side of the desk.
2: Now we're talking.
1: So the Garth Brooks show in Orlando does happen to be on the same weekend as the Grand Prix, which you can still get spectator tickets for. 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OMG, it's Wix is going to be out there. Diz is racing. I'm racing. Wix is racing. We're going to have a hell of a time. The racing is sold out at this exact moment. Are you a Garth guy?
2: Yeah, I like.
1: Oh,
2: Garth.
1: You do like you do like Garth because you know there's a big controversy that he hates Tampa, and this is the final nail in the coffin for Tampa, and a lot of people are shocked that he is doing Orlando over Tampa.
2: I did not know of this controversy.
1: Yeah, he was supposed to do. He had 8 shows in like 5 days in Tampa at the Benchmark International Arena. I think in 2015 maybe, and nobody thought that the Lightning would make the playoffs. It was a snowball's chance in hell, to say the least. They shocked the world, make the playoffs. They canceled all of his shows. And oh. as the urban legend goes, he
2: never been
1: held
2: back.
1: A grudge, and he hasn't been to Tampa since 1998.
2: Wow.
1: So when he made that decision to go to Orlando,
2: which is pretty crazy because, you know, we used to get skipped all the time in Orlando and all the concerts would come here.
1: Yeah, guys do have that nice arena.
2: Now we do. Growing up, we didn't.
1: What is your so what I'm really asking is hypothetically. Well, Diz, you don't. Do you have any interest in going to see Garth Brooks?
3: No, absolutely.
1: Well, because I was thinking we could spend a whole romantic weekend together, that maybe I could come out to Orlando on Friday. They would let me do the show from the Orlando studios, and then we could go to Garth on Friday night, and then we'd have the Grand Prix on Saturday.
2: Now you're talking.
3: I'll do it, but I'll go do something while you're at Garth Brooks.
1: Oh, that's actually...
3: Yeah, I don't mind.
1: That's not a terrible idea. Yeah. I mean, if you were willing to do that, I mean, we could ride together.
3: Yeah, absolutely.
1: I'm sure Mo's got a... Do you keep like a secondary home somewhere for a special guest, or do you have a mother-in-law suite or a pool house, or where will you most likely be putting Diz up?
2: I'm sure we could find something.
1: Me and Diz. Yeah. I'm sorry. Yeah.
2: I'm sure we can find a good Red Roof Inn or...
1: We got an angry dude yesterday. I will say, just so word doesn't get back to you, I was doing some mild Orlando bashing, mild to heavy Orlando bashing about downtown. Do you have any insight?

0: turned into this wasteland.
1: I've had to have asked you before, because when I was settling into Florida, we lived out in Tavares.
0: Yeah.
1: So Orlando was like our spot, and we would go to Church Street. I've had to ask you before if you spent significant time at Mako's in your younger days.
0: No, not significant time. I've been there before, but dude,
1: I thought Mako's was the greatest place on earth. Mako's had this, it was a bar. It was just a cool bar.
0: Yeah.
1: Super hot girls, like in little tank tops, but they had this thing called the swing ride.
0: I was going to say they had the swing.
1: And in the corner, there was a giant, looked like a childhood swing, but it was, the swing seat was like as big as this whole desk right here.
2: Oh.
1: So you sit on it.
2: With a group.
1: And then, no, you sit on it by yourself.
2: Solo. Oh,
1: well, then one of the super hot Mako's girls stands like in front of you, and I don't remember like if her ass was in your face or if her, you know, crotch was in your face.
2: Either way is fine.
1: But she would get this thing moving, and you would literally be like swinging over the bar on this giant swing.
2: And this is closed now?
1: Yeah, it closed. Oh. It closed.
2: I was like, can we go before birth?
1: My earliest worst Florida memories were there. I
2: worse?
1: Well, the problem was, I've shared this before, I went in there with a fake ID, and one night they brought me up on stage, and I don't know what the hell I was doing, but I let them shave my head. This place was like wild. It was like spring break vibes.
2: No worries,
1: and they were doing some sort of bit with like shaving your head. And so
2: for like free drinks or something?
1: I really don't even remember. But they shaved my head into a mohawk. Oh. And then I went to go to work the next day at Ruby Tuesday, said, "You will be fired."
2: Yeah.
1: If you don't shave your head, like, we're not letting you work here with a mohawk. So I was so mad that I then had a girl that I was probably trying to holler at from Mako's, and I was like, "Hey, you know, we had fun last night. That was great, but I'm gonna end up getting fired. Can I come work at Mako? Can I come work there?" She's like, "Oh yeah, I think I can get you a job as a bar back." And I think I just became, you know, smartened up that it wasn't a good idea for me to drive an hour to Orlando every single day.
2: Yeah,
1: but that was the place where I also
2: swings for people.
1: Yeah.
2: Imagine if that was your job.
1: Well, the crazy thing is that no, I wouldn't be starting this. They wouldn't let me start the swing.
2: John in front of you.
1: The other one was when I actually turned 21. I drank so much there that I walked out the front door and I ended up passing out in a flower bed right there outside of the Sushi Amora or whatever the hell.
0: Yeah, Amora.
1: Right there. And I was woken up by a police officer the next morning.
2: Did you lose your phone?
1: Yeah, I lost everything.
2: Yeah, yeah.
1: Everything was stolen. My wallet, my phone.
2: Stolen?
1: Everything was
2: just
1: taken.
2: Ran your pocket.
1: Yeah, dude, the hobos just had their way with me, dude.
2: Yeah.
1: I had a Connie hanging out of my butt. It was just a... That part didn't happen. That part.
2: There was no condom.
1: Yeah.
2: He raw-dogged it. He got me.
1: So I'm just saying, I like Orlando. I'd love to make some of those old memories with you guys at the Garth Brooks show.
0: I think maybe we'll schedule this for another time.
1: Take all of that. Take all of that away. Maybe there's space in the suite.
0: Maybe.
1: I should have saved those. I should have saved my Orlando tales for
0: after Garth.
1: Yeah. We did have a guy call up. You will be. I don't know if you'd be glad to know. A guy called up, very very mad that we had anything bad to say about Orlando, and wanted to fight, and told us that we were. What did he say? He said, like, we don't have a football team, or our football team sucks.
2: Yeah.
1: Or,
2: no, he said, yeah.
1: He did, yeah. Which we should have fought back a little harder.
2: Yeah. Let me ask you something. Do you really think Orlando's that much cooler than Tampa?
0: I think Tampa's cooler than
2: Thank
0: Orlando.
2: Thank you.
1: Yeah. And I didn't
2: why
1: know.
2: We love Mo.
1: I didn't really know that was something that would really be even debated.
2: Yeah.
1: Like, I'm not even being a smartass. It's
0: no.
1: just like, here, we're so much closer to the beach. We're a city that's built around and through the water. I mean, it's only growing. And when you think about Tampa, it's like the Tampa Bay area. You've got Tampa. You've got St. Pete, all these other little towns. Like, it just, to me, doesn't.
2: He said our football stadium sucked. That's when we jumped. We were like, you don't even have a football team. Yeah.
0: Right.
1: You want the Jags. That's going to be exciting.
0: Yeah, for a minute. I mean, our football stadium's terrible.
2: Yeah.
0: Citrus Bowl?
1: Yeah, that is. I've been to. I saw Garth there, actually. Yeah. It wasn't the worst place.
0: Oh, I saw him there, too.
1: It wasn't the worst place on earth. Well, I can't wait to relive our memories again. Just like we... like we did all those years ago. All right, I got a couple more things I want to throw at you. Oh, I don't know if you know the answer to this. I think I figured it out last night, but we'll still have the conversation.
0: All right.
1: You know, medical marijuana in the state of Florida, you have to have your card and all of that. When it comes to being able to promote medical marijuana on certain platforms, even if it's the internet, because it is federally still illegal, like, is the internet a place that is regulated by those set of laws when it comes to what you can get away with weed on the internet?
0: So it, you know, I haven't looked into this in a little while, but actually I know this because of Tom and Dan, because they used to have you know, medical marijuana sponsors.
1: Yeah.
0: But then the law changed, because I think podcasters were kind of left out of the original law, and the law changed where they've basically locked it down on everything. There can't be

0: any sort of advertising whatsoever. And I'm not sure if that comes federally or statewide or where that prohibition comes from. But I know initially, I think the internet and kind of podcasters and influencers were sort of left out of the prohibition, and then they clarified it. And now they basically said there can't be any of it.
1: Yeah, I saw. And the reason I said I thought my question was answered, because I saw a girl, I think it was on a TikTok, and she was like making reference to how she got her Instagram account banned because she was smoking weed.
2: Yeah.
1: So I'm sure there's a million different ways. It's the same stupid premise as, you know, using the corn on TikTok because you can't say porn. So I'm sure there are ways that people work around it. But I think just burning tree like in your car and then reviewing it and saying I got it from here for this price and all that, I don't think we're going to be able to do it, dude.
2: Damn it.
1: Not quite yet until the federal government gets their stuff together. Are you do you have any thoughts on this ban that the federal government's trying to push through on the loophole that will pretty much wipe out the THC seltzers and stuff like that? Because I do feel like the federal government is kind of like giving a little and then taking a little. They're like, oh yeah, we're gonna reschedule it, it's gonna be fine, you know, the bank should be able to do more with it and maybe it'll be helpful. And they're like, oh, by the way, we're gonna go into every state and make sure that nobody can have a THC seltzer or a gummy or something that pretty much is not, you know, from a medicinal or recreational dispensary.
0: So I know we talked about this a few weeks ago with the THC beverages. Have they now come out and said they're going to try to change this?
1: I think the state wants to fight it. And I believe when we had the conversation, I didn't know it was a federal thing.
0: Right.
1: I thought it was a state level thing. And my theory is that maybe the federal government wants to scrub the market because if and when there is a decriminalization, they want to make sure that all money made off of anything that is a THC product will be taxed and will go through, you know, regulations and the government ultimately.
0: Yeah, I mean, it wouldn't surprise me if that's where this is going. Or, you know, the other argument would be that, you know, some of these, you know, alcohol lobbies and things like that don't want this to cut into their product, basically.
1: That is it, too. But I, from what I know, and I've never seen like exact numbers, but talking to people from the distributors and the booze business, like they are now in on it. They are in on it. Like the same companies that are putting out your favorite beer is the same company that's distributing your favorite THC beverage.
2: Yeah,
1: so I know there's a bottom line for the alcohol company, but I also know that those companies are so intermingled that I would think they're getting a little bit of, you know, they're getting some of that kickback in a world where we talk about it all the time. People just aren't drinking booze the way that they once were. So I was under the impression they had found a way to make some of that money.
0: Yeah, so you may be right. It may just be an issue of federal taxation. Obviously, they'd have to change some laws in order to do that, but that may be where they're going with this.
1: What did I hear you guys talking about today? There was like a conversation, I think. It was Monica who was saying there's like a stigma that people look down on people that that smoke weed.
2: Which is crazy to me. We're so past that, I think.
1: You'd like to believe. I mean, we are. I think it's very, I think it's geographical based on where you are in the country. And I also think the main
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3: This program was recorded at an earlier date and time. The content contained here may be out of date in context.
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3: 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You might know nothing, but at least you'll know that thing. 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That thing.
15: That thing. That thing. That thing.
3: It's time for That

0: Smackaroos?
1: Now they do. Let's start it.
0: White people. Yeah. Okay. I got some smackaroos burning a hole in my pocket, Buster. Welcome back to Senning Show. I'm John Senning. He's Dizzy. And we are joined by the one and only, just call M-O-E, Mo DeWitt. He's Tampa's injury attorney. And we got the Just Call Mo Grand Prix coming up September 26th. You can still get your tickets to be a spectator. You're going to get an awesome barbecue lunch. We get to watch all of us maniacs race each other, including OMG, it's Wix, and those two magnets as well, which are very cool. Get your tickets at mograndprix.com. I do want to mention, I don't know what is going on. I don't have a better idea of like why it seems to be such an initiative, but people hit me up all the time and they go, man, I'd really love to help or do this or be your phone screener or whatever it may be. People think they want to help here. And we are making a big push to hire people here. If you go to my Instagram at the John Senning or at 1025 The Bone, Chase in the Place hit me up last night and put together a great post. He had me send him pictures of promo John days.
1: So
0: there's a photo on the post of my first day when I started working at The Bone. Dude, the picture that's there, I'm wearing jeans and I'm standing next to Fandango, who is a wrestler. That was probably 10 minutes into the first event I ever worked. I drove straight there. I didn't have a shirt. Somebody had a shirt in their trunk. I remember it was wrinkly and it smelled. I put it on and then they had me start scanning tickets at the front door. And that picture was taken moments later. So that picture is there. There's a picture of me driving around Jared from the Dirty Heads when I worked a 97X barbecue. And then there's a picture of me and my buddy Dennis. That was from one of the fishing slams.
1: Oh, that's Dennis. Okay. Dennis, I was trying to see who that was at first. Like, who the hell is this in the chair with him?
0: Yeah. So it is an awesome way. And to me, it is the new way to get your foot in the door in radio. There was a period of time where we had internships and you could do different things. For the most part, the internship is gone by the wayside. The way to get your foot in the door in this building, especially immediately, is to come into promotions, which is now called an activation specialist. And the links are up online, but it's careers.cmg.com. Just go to Tampa. You'll see the activation specialist. I mean, it's a fun job, especially if you're somebody who has passion about radio. And you'll get to work cool events, probably get hooked up with concert tickets. You'll be around people who are on the radio. So I'm very pro people who have interest in radio and ultimately want to be on the radio having that job. That doesn't mean you're going to walk in here and bust down the doors day one, but you get in the conversation, you're around people who can help you, and then based on your own initiative and what you want to do, you can kind of take it as far as you want. So the posts are out there on social media. We're going to be running commercials for it as well. careers.cmg.com. 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
1: This show was based off a promo.
0: We're both grinded
1: on the promo.
0: You are damn right.
1: I used to set up tents for Sam and Danielle, and the show after this were the two guys who took us under their wing.
0: How crazy is that? It's crazy how that works out. And you know, it's right now, I don't know. Like, I know there are people working here that care about radio and that want to do radio. Alex, you know, who helps us out with stuff, that's now doing 97X. He's one of them. But I will say, over the years, it's felt like there's been a shift.
1: Yeah.
0: Not necessarily in a bad way, because I think everybody does good work. But I can only know what it was like when I was in promo. And we had a group of probably like 10 people who were passionate about radio and ultimately kind of had a dream of being a part of The Bone or doing something. I would love to get it back to that, where the people that are around this station are people that are super passionate about what we do and ultimately want to be a part of it in a bigger way. So it's a great way to get your foot in the door, probably the only way these days. Mo, I've got something for you, if I can stir up a little trouble.
2: Oh, boy.
0: No, it's not that crazy. I just know that there's people that don't want me talking about it. So when it comes to events and festivals, can you pretty much cover your ass on anything when it comes to, you know, lineup subject to change, venue subject to change? Like, when you click on a little agree to the terms and conditions on a ticket site, is a company in a concert kind of covering their ass fully?
2: I mean, to a degree, it has to be legitimate. And obviously the biggest example, or maybe the most famous example, is Firefest, where, you know, it can't just be all a farce. It can't be a fraud, but things happen if people are actually scheduled to appear and they're not able to appear for whatever reason, then that's within the terms of that contract there. But just because you put terms there doesn't mean that you can commit fraud.
3: Yeah, and I would be interested to know where that line ultimately is, because there is major drama unfolding with this event that is taking place tomorrow night at Janus. So it was, I'll give you a couple of the cliff notes. It was supposed to be, it was billed as a festival down on the water at the pier in St. Pete. The On High Festival at the Spa Beach at the pier. There's like six or seven bands. You know, there's going to be vendors, kids 12 and under. We're going to be free out, you know, open air festival type vibes. Right. I think tickets are about $80 a piece, something like that. Well, on about 2 or 3 days notice, they kind of sneakily, depending on who you ask, changed the venue. They are no longer going to have it at Spa Beach, and they moved it to Janus. Which, if you know anything about Janus, that is not, you know, that's not an outdoor
2: right.
3: festival type vibe. And, you know, a lot of people in the comments are
1: as they should be.
3: It's wild. I mean, people are enraged because they're doing no refunds.
2: That was going to be my question.
3: They're doing no refunds. And then it got even crazier overnight. Something that I learned, they did when this first went on sale. Someone's gonna be very mad at me that I'm bringing all this up.
1: That's just, fine. Yeah,
3: right. And I'm burning a bridge, maybe, but you know, right is right. So they did these big sales when they first announced this event, but from Creative Loafing and from Groupon, where you got like a super discounted rate when you bought four tickets. So they gave you these packages. So they sneakily changed the venue. I guess they emailed people. They didn't ever really make a formal announcement. They just kind of acted like it was always a Janus. Well, then I guess yesterday morning, the people who got the Groupons and the Creative Loafing tickets were contacted and told they don't have tickets anymore. And the Janus would not be honoring those tickets. So their tickets are just completely, they don't have them anymore.
1: Okay.
3: And then it seems like because that was showing sold out initially, now there are some tickets available. So I think they've just put them back in the stock to be paid, you know, $80 a piece for whatever they are. And then on top of that, you know, the 12 and under, like families bought tickets believing that their 12 and under children were going to be able to go with them for free. That is not the case anymore. It's going to be an $80 ticket, vendors and an outdoor air thing. And now people are saying there's no vendors at Janus. There will be maybe pizza, and we're expected to, you know, stand at Janus for 6 hours. And there's people in the comments, you know, throwing around legal terms, calling it a bait and switch and things like that. You know, just from what I've kind of told you, you know, and they're saying logistics. They're keeping it very vague because of logistical issues we had to move. Is that something where if a handful of people got together based on their situation that they would be able to recoup more than just their ticket price?
2: I mean, it depends. It's probably going to be dictated by the terms of the contract, because in Florida, we don't have a Consumer Protection Act that applies to music festivals or concerts. We have one that applies to boxing and wrestling, but not...
3: Whoa.
2: I don't know why, but not one for this specific instance. So, you know, typically, just because it changed venues, that wouldn't automatically entitle somebody to a refund unless it was drastically a different venue or the location was drastically different, something along those lines. But here, it's really going to boil down to what's in that contract, which is obviously going to favor the people, the promoters putting on the concert here. Now, the one that does seem a little odd to me is are the people who bought the tickets through Creative Loafing and those types of things. And now that their tickets are canceled, and I'd be curious as to what provision is allowing them to cancel those tickets, because typically you've made a purchase, you've purchased admission. So why are they able to revoke those tickets at this time?
3: Yeah, I think like the email that those people got just said that Janus will not be honoring those tickets that were purchased through Creative Loafing or Groupon. I mean, I don't think they've given a reason at all.
2: Yeah, and it's really up to it's really on the promoter or whoever's putting on this concert, this festival, to honor the tickets. It's not on the venue themselves. So, you know, it seems like a breach of contract there, but there's probably, I'm guessing, a provision in the terms of service that allows them to breach that contract for a specific reason. I just don't know what that reason would be.
3: To me, in my opinion, personal human opinion, it seems like they made the move to Janus and announced that it was sold out, and then probably found a way in their own mind to say, well, if we pull all of these discounted tickets, we can then add them to the stock
2: and make more money.
3: Sell them for the $80 a piece rather than the $30 a piece or whatever they got when people brought these, you know, got these group deals. So that would be my thought process, that they are already in a pinch and they thought, okay, well, we can make some more money. The other thing is the VIP. A lot of people spent $180 on a VIP package where you were going to have your own VIP, your own private bathrooms, your own all this. Now they're telling people, Well, the VIP is first come, first serve. You might not even have a spot in the VIP, even though you have VIP. So it's a little bit of a mess. And I've been following along because to say that there is a backlash on social media would be an understatement. I mean, all of the posts are essentially completely hijacked by people very enraged. Like, some of the posts are just pages of people all just posting like 10 middle fingers. Like, it's people are a little riled up. And I'll be completely honest, from my own personal perspective, I was looking forward to going. I do not believe that I will be I don't think I'm going
1: to
3: go anywhere.
1: Yeah, the whole thing changed. Like, yeah. I say, it went from beach to basically, and no offense to Janice, I love Janice, yeah, but it's basically like, it's almost like a big alley you're in.
3: Well,
1: now.
3: It is, and it's going to be packed. I mean, yes, that's the thing, is that it's probably,
1: like the runarounds look.
3: Yeah.
1: It's going to be like that, but a little more, yeah.
3: Even more than that, to be.
1: Because at least we had the VIP area, and now you're saying it's first come, first serve. Yeah. So is it like, we fill up the room and we go, we're at capacity?
3: Pretty much. I think it'll be like that.
1: You can't sit here. Yeah. Like Forrest Gump.
3: And I know stuff happens, but when you have that many people pissed off, I think you probably did something wrong.
2: Agreed.
3: Getting emotional, sorry guys. I gotta ask you about this story, and Diz, I don't know if you remember when we covered it, because it felt like a lot of the details initially were not clear, but I know that a lot of people were upset because they knew about this guy. There was a local DJ, I think, that like played in the clubs that a lot of people loved, that was shot and killed in a road rage incident. Without knowing much about it, I think it all went down on the crosstown. And we're now starting to find out more about what happened. And not everybody is hyped on the fact that a Hillsborough County judge granted a motion to dismiss a second degree murder charge against Joel Moreno Cobo on Wednesday morning. Cobo was charged with a second degree murder in the shooting death of Dedrick Sykes. He's a local artist known as DJ Shy Guy. The fatal confrontation happened at the intersection of East 5th Ave and 22nd. In Ybor, so I guess it was right off of the crosstown. Moreno Cobo told detectives he flashed his lights at a vehicle in traffic, which led to an exchange of profanities between him and Sykes. Investigators said Sykes stopped his Jeep in the roadway and got out of the car and walked towards Moreno's car. Surveillance video showed roughly 4 seconds between Sykes stopping his vehicle and... What the hell?
1: He checked the
3: OMG! OMG! OMGXXL! Dude, I heard that, dude. Yeah. I know.
1: We caught you.
3: Dude, I know. I know. A squirter when I hear one. surveillance video shows 4 seconds between when he stops his vehicle and witnesses reacting to the gunfire. The guy that shot testified that he was within inches of his window, hiding his hands from view, fearing for his life and the safety of his girlfriend and young child in the car. Moreno said he grabbed his gun and fired 2 shots. While Moreno admitted he did not see a weapon, his defense argued that individuals do not need to spot a gun before lawfully defending themselves. This is kind of proof in the pudding of a conversation we have all the time. But, in your opinion, Mo, like, if you're somebody who's going to approach someone's vehicle in traffic with a certain energy and a certain manner about you, like, that person probably could have the right to shoot and kill you and get away with it.
2: Well, potentially, depending on the circumstances. So here, it appeared to be a somewhat aggressive interaction. Certainly a situation with road rage where somebody could reasonably be in fear of their life, could think the person has a weapon when they're approaching them. And obviously that can lead to a potential stand your ground or self-defense defense here. And ultimately, a judge found that to be credible and dismissed the charges against him.
3: So prosecutors argued that the evidence failed to support self-defense, pointing out that Sykes made no explicit threats of imminent death or harm. Detectives also noted an earlier incident, which it's always crazy to me when you can bring other things into a legal case. They brought an earlier incident where the guy who shot and killed the dude pistol whipped a man in Ybor City.
1: Oh, Jesus.
3: But his defense maintained his actions during the traffic encounter were legally reasonable. And it turned out that they were right because they dropped the murder charge. I don't know what it is. I know that stand your ground exists and it has to exist. There's still just something so crazy that in a moment like this, you can just kill somebody and the judge is like, you're clean, brother.
1: He had it coming.
3: Yeah, it is. And I know that we see it probably more here in Florida than anywhere else. But just another warning that not only will people shoot you, sometimes they'll shoot you and they won't even be in trouble.
1: Yeah.
3: Like they'll shoot you.
2: It happens.
3: And there's a chance that they just end up walking free. So, another example, I know that this dude was beloved in the community and probably maybe he wasn't going to do anything that bad. He might have just wanted to tell this guy what was up, but he was killed, and now the guy who shot him is walking free at this point.
1: This guy's pistol whipping people, shooting them in traffic. Dude. Me, I have, you see my gun, I keep it in my case. I don't want to even open it up at all. It's not loaded or anything like that. I'd probably get shot in an encounter because it would take me too long to get my stuff already to defend myself, but it's just there for protection. It's not there to be an aggressor. This guy, he was looking to shoot someone.
3: Yeah, if you have, I would say, if you've pistol whipped somebody and shot somebody in the span of like a year, maybe there's a little bit on you. But he's walking free. This guy's been hanging for so long. He's now hitting the 37-minute mark. It is a 407 number.
1: Oh, he's probably the same guy.
2: You think we're just trying to wait him out.
3: You think it's the angry Orlando guy from yesterday?
1: Probably.
3: Is this the angry Orlando bro?
4: Hey, it's Orlando Steve. I was going to retain Mo's services but for slandering Orlando, but he seems to be on your page. But here's another example of why Orlando is better than Tampa. We wouldn't pull that garbage with the concert like they did to you guys. Orlando doesn't do that.
3: Yeah, but you guys also don't really get cool events like that either. I mean, you got Garth Brooks, but you don't really have a city where...
4: Yeah,
3: like,
4: and that's why you're mad at Orlando, because you're butthurt about that. You guys are the Heckle and Jekyll of radio. Mo, I implore you, I want you to take my case. These guys are slandering Orlando.
2: I mean, they kind of have a point, though.
3: Yeah, dude. And I mean,
1: I'm Jekyll.
3: And you're like one of us. You said, and this is no offense because I know Mo's got friends over there. You said I turn off the Orlando radio to turn on. Like you're one of us, dude. Like let us welcome you.
4: only for your show, because you guys are far superior than the news junkie.
3: Okay,
4: but the rest
3: that's Mo's buddy.
2: I get carried away.
3: Well, all right, you've stirred up enough. Yeah. Now you're going to get Mo to turn against me for another reason.
1: He held for 47 minutes.
2: I'm going to sue him for defaming the news junkie.
3: Yeah,
1: that's how much Orlando sucks. He had that much time to sit on the phone.
3: Dude, if you lived in Tampa, you could have been to the beach. You got all the things you could have done. We got to talk. We got to talk the news junkie. I don't know if they'd support it here or in their building. We need to go live one day.
2: We could do it.
3: He doesn't seem... Don't know him, and I've told you time and time again. When I lived there, I loved his show, listed all the time. He doesn't seem on the paper like a guy that wants to play well with others.
2: I think he will. He's just a curmudgeon, but I think he will more than you think. If you can get him out of his house, he's kind of a hermit, a little bit.
3: We got to bring him right up on the board. We'll go. We'll go live. I think he could be cutting edge. Just call Mo, bringing both sides of the state together. I think it could be a fun thing.
2: I still think we need to do the radio wars on I-4.
3: How do we? What's the actual war that we fight?
2: We'll figure it out.
3: Oh, yeah. We're just fighting. We're just drumming up the war. We just don't know how it will be fought quite yet. All right, let's give away $1,000. Everybody stand by. Let me find the word. Shout out to Corey Cardinal, who sends me the word every day. This hour's keyword is store. Head to the 102.5 The Bone app right now and enter store before 30 minutes past the top of the hour, and the $1,000 bone bonus could be yours. That is STORE, store. If you get a phone call from a number you don't recognize in the next 30 minutes plus, make sure your ass answers it, because it might be the prize patrol trying to let you know that you won some damn money. If you do win, give a shout out to our buddy Mo DeWitt. Give him a vroom vroom, the Brown Thrasher, Sending Show, whatever it might be, to let him know who you were listening to. And again, the word is store. Put it in at the Bone app right now. Tell your friends, tell your family, tell your grandma, and somebody go win that money. I know I saw a video you did yesterday about the flock cameras. Mo, it really is. Are you feeling the bubble that this is becoming a major talking point in our country, that kind of feels like it happened overnight, but it's just been the fact that they've probably been putting these cameras up for the last 5-6 years, and now here we are, they're kind of everywhere?
2: I mean, I think so, and it seems like it's something where everyone's kind of on the same page and sort of unified everybody.
3: Isn't that crazy? I brought that up a couple weeks ago, that when you look at the comments, like this is one of those weird things that doesn't have like a political lean where you can say like right wants this, left wants this. Everyone's kind of like, this feels really wrong, and it feels like an invasion of privacy. So who knows? Maybe this will be the great unifier of humanity.
2: Flock bringing us together.
3: Dude, flock the nation.
2: Yeah, what the flock?
3: I will say, I don't often like to tout the fact that I think this show finds news stories before they're even really news stories, but we do. And I think it was early last week, if not 2 weeks ago, I had found this story, and now it's being distributed to all the national news. And I was curious if you were clued into it, the story out of Sanford, where the woman was in the crash. She was wrongly identified through a Flock camera and was pretty much held in jail for an extended period of time and was going through legal battles for, I think, like 7 months before they determined that she was, not the person there at all.
2: Yeah, I think I missed that story.
3: A Florida woman's wrongful detention following a fatal crash last year is another warning sign about law enforcement's use of Flock cameras. His client, this prick, some other attorney, we don't need to give you his name. she spent 13 days in jail on a felony charge from an October 4th, 2025 accident she had nothing to do with. A federal lawsuit accuses two state police officers with railroading her, and they tapped into a Flock camera of her black Dodge Durango in the area. The problem with that, the complaint notes, is that the 911 caller had told authorities that it was a maroon Durango and gave them the license plate number that was not hers at all that had caused the crash. And she spent, I just saw it might have been more.
2: 13 days,
3: yeah, 13 days in jail. And I think it was 7 months of fighting this before somehow they, figured out that it was not, that it was not her. And these stories like this are kind of popping up everywhere. Yeah, she spent 13 days in jail and faced 8 felony counts, including 3 counts of vehicular homicide. This woman had nothing to do with it.
2: That's crazy.
3: She was a completely innocent bystander. She wasn't even anywhere near this, and the people who saw it told the police that, and they chose to just go with a Flock camera and what they thought rather than the actual information that they had.
2: Well, I mean, it just goes to show that, you know, police can get tunnel vision, and they maybe rely too much on these cameras sometimes, and they make a decision and they just go with it without really checking the evidence and all the leads.
3: I do have an accompaniment story to that, which, I don't know when and where, when you're trying to bust bad people, entrapment comes into play. But Diz, you're going to love this. The police are now in certain areas, and I think they're doing it in Florida. They're getting and creating 3D printed fake Flock cameras, putting them up, and then using them as decoys so that when people go to vandalize them or take them down, they arrest them.
1: Oh, because they got them vandalized.
3: And here's the thing. Even though it's not a real Flock camera that they're damaging, they still get the charge as if they were damaging real Flock camera. And does that sound above board?
2: So, I mean, you're still destroying what you believe is a Flock camera. The question may become the value of it once it goes to trial. As far as, depend if they charge with criminal mischief or destruction of property or whatever the charge may be.
3: Larceny, grand theft, criminal mischief, the property damage worth more than $1,000, and property crimes against computer equipment supplies are the charges.
2: Yeah, so I would venture to guess they probably made the fake camera out of stuff worth more than $1,000 just to get that charge, which is kind of messed up. But, the person still, it's no different than putting out you've seen the videos, they put out the expensive bike and just leave it outside a convenience store. It's the same thing. I mean, you're not entrapping somebody because you're not encouraging them to do it. You're just putting something there and waiting for them to do it.
3: This is about to be the reach of all reaches, but this is what I thought you were about to say. Have you ever seen cases or heard of cases? And I remember SBK used to, probably just to be devil's advocate and argue a point, used to have this conversation. Like, for the people that go online and they get into a chat room or something, and then a 13-year-old girl or whatever it is starts chatting them up, and then they ultimately get in trouble for the two-way communication, there actually was never a 13-year-old girl.
2: Right.
3: Same difference as if you buy you think you're buying a hooker and it's a police cop, officer. Yeah. Like, there actually never was a hooker. Like, is there a legal avenue for those kind of arguments where you go, well, how could I have done something illegal to a 13-year-old? There never was a 13-year-old. Or how could I have been in trouble for buying a hooker when there never was really a hooker?
2: Yeah, I mean, there certainly was at one point, in the early episodes of To Catch a Predator, a lot of those charges ended up being dropped because of those types of things. And they had to go back and revise the statutes to cover them. So it's oftentimes, technology is sort of ahead of the law. And so they had to kind of revise the statutes as to what constituted a crime. And then they were able to prosecute those people.
3: Dude, I don't know if either of you have been following with the craziness with the Chris Hansen movie. So they've got
1: they're making a movie.
3: Oh, it's coming out, dude.
1: With who?
3: It's Robert Pattinson, Robert Pattinson
1: really?
3: Is
1: Batman?
3: Playing is playing Chris Hansen, and it's crazy because I don't know all of the accusations towards Chris Hansen. A lot of people say he's shady, that he did weird things, that he's not this stand-up hero type of a guy. So he had zero input on the movie, doesn't know anything about the movie. He was invited to the A24 studios to watch the movie, and he goes in there, and according to his story, they put this insanely extensive NDA and some sort of release down in front of him and say, well, you need to sign this before you watch it. Probably not the biggest leap in the world to say he was signing something that would ultimately
1: give away his rights
3: and not allow him to sue them or go after them. So I don't know what the hell is in this movie, but they clearly, you know, don't really want him to see it. And if they do, then they don't want him to sue him.
1: You said they changed the laws. So like some of those guys like didn't get charged and they got off
2: in the beginning. It depended what state where they were in. A lot of them were here in Florida, obviously. But I think in the earlier episodes, like if they didn't actually go try to meet the person, that wasn't a crime. And if you look at some of the early episodes, the outcomes of those cases, a lot of them, the charges were dropped or they pled to a very low charge and didn't get much time. In the later episodes, that's much different. A lot of those people did get serious time because the laws had been updated by then.
1: Do you think there was a guy in the early episode who got off and said, yeah, I beat it, and then he got caught again?
3: A lot of those guys. When you said that, it made me wonder, because I don't know like the earliest to catch a predator, but at some point, like those were, I think the were some of those really young girls? Like, because they always had
2: not,
3: the girl.
2: Not in the show. The actress was always over.
3: Oh, they were? Okay. Because I didn't know if those girls were young to cover their own ass, where they would say, well, they actually were talking to, and we really did have a 15-year-old or whatever.
2: Yeah, I think they brought in a very young-looking actress for that, just to lure them in, but they didn't use any children.
3: He did really, and it took a while for it to take off, but, I mean, Chris Hansen did open up the door for all of these, like, pedo vigilantes now who they just beat the hell out of these guys. They, you know, they do all sorts of crazy stuff to these pedos once they show up, and I'm sure there's already been cases of the pedo striking back and killing somebody or them getting in trouble for, you know, hurting somebody. I mean, I'm all for it, but the law is still the law. And if we had vigilantes thinking they were doing the right thing on every corner, we'd be a lawless society. Yeah. So the thought is there, but I think that's probably going to turn sideways at some point.
2: It could. I mean, there was that documentary about that guy who worked for the Miami Forensics Department who was a vigilante and was killing all the bad people.
3: Oh, yeah. That was a hell of a documentary. Yeah. Oh, see, look at it. You didn't start it yet, did you?
1: Yeah. No, I haven't started it yet.
3: You need to start it. I've been thinking about it since we talked about it that day, and I think I might be due for a rewatch on that as well.
1: I'm going to start watching it, so by the time Garth Brooks comes, I can throw references to you guys.
3: Oh, that'll be fun, dude. Us just sitting in the suite, just throwing out Dexter lines. I mean, that's a dream come true. He is Just Call Mo. He's Mo DeWitt. He does so much for us and for the people that listen to this radio station. Just call MOE.com, 866-CALL-MOE. Available 24 hours a day, 7 days a week. When you go to his website, he's got a beautiful little face in the bottom. You can just get into a little live chat. Sometimes I just open it up on my phone just to feel like Mo's there with me. And if you do want to get a spectator ticket to the Just Call Mo Grand Prix going down September 26th, MoGrandPrix.com. That's going to get you a delicious barbecue lunch and those two magnets that are very, very cool. You'll get to watch all of us crazy folks racing in what's going to be a competitive venture. OMG, it's Wix is now signed up to be a part of it as well. So if you don't like any of us, you can still come through and see the Florida man legend himself. OMG, it's Wix. Mo, we love you. Thank you for everything. Let's get working on these Garth details.
2: I'll get right on it.
3: Find out what's going on with the suite. Well, I mean, if we want to fully peel the curtain back, it's only right because you were about to book the suite for the night of the Grand Prix.
2: I was.
3: And if it wasn't for me cluing you into it, you would have had a terrible, double schedule. So
2: this
3: really, I'm kind of the hero of the day.
2: Yeah, you're everybody's hero.
3: Thank you. That's all I wanted. That's all I needed. I feel better now. Do not go anywhere. When we come back, I want to talk about this insane story that unfolded on a school bus where a school bus driver probably thought they were doing the right thing by not letting any of the kids leave the bus. Well, an insane parent took matters into their own hands. And I think it might lend itself to a bigger conversation about why it feels like kids don't ride the bus anymore. And I'll share some of my horror stories from riding in the back of the bus. That wasn't a racial joke.
1: Okay.
3: I just used to did actually ride in the back of the bus. Don't go anywhere. More Sanding Show on the way. 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

0: go. Getting you through your Thursday. I heard him say it this morning, too. I don't know what has been going on, but the weeks have been flying by. I can only hope that's a good thing and that everybody else feels the same. He's Dizzy. I'm John Senning. 800-771-1025. You can hit us up on social media at the John Senning, at Dizzy for Mayor. I liked how you put the video up of the Johnny situation on your story.
1: Yeah, man, we had the guy in the other day telling us everything about what to do here at the Bone. Why wouldn't I get more people to go look at the YouTube? You saw the clip, and then you go look. The numbers are popping.
0: They really are. They really truly are. So always something to be found on the social medias, the stations too, at 102.5 The Bone, if you're not already following them. And on YouTube, you can watch the program. Shout out to everybody in there that's in the vroom vroom room today and every day. Olympic runner, Raptor, FP2. I stopped looking for new names. That one kind of sounded new. Raptor, FP2?
1: Raptor, no, he's been in there.
0: Hold on, let me see.
1: Johnny Boohoo might be new.
0: Johnny Boohoo is, I was skipping that one for the sake of peace in the Middle East, but yes, that does look fairly new. 863 Victor, new or nah?
1: Nah.
0: I can only scroll so far. JRH0428882.
1: That sounds...
0: I want to encourage people again. We had a good run there where people were coming up with fun names in the chat room that were attached to the... to the show. Be a little more creative with your handle, JRH0422822. So I don't have to dream alone. Tomorrow, I'm pretty sure it's locked in the 3 o'clock hour, we will be joined by our buddies Matt and Zach. I think they're in town and around. I don't know. We'll see why they tell us. We'll see if they tell us why they're in town. But they're going to be in town this weekend. They got a big tour kicking off at the Expendables. We can chat about that. We're going to try and play a fun game in the 3 o'clock hour. And then tomorrow at 1:15, I can't tell you the last time I was this chubbed up and excited for a NASCAR race. I am so pumped for this race in Daytona on Saturday night, the Coke Zero Sugar 400. Everybody talking about, I guess they have a new car package that they're using. So they're going to be, they're going to have more horsepower, maybe a little more loose and wild. Like Denny Hamlin did an interview yesterday where he said, I'm calling it now. We're in for chaos. And you've got the people fighting for their spot in the chase before, the last races of the year. So I think it's going to be a fun night. Every time we get close and I see, like I saw Mike's weather page floating in his pool out there in the field.
1: Oh, you were talking about last time.
0: He's already out there.
1: Oh, he's already out there?
0: He's already out there and he's floating in his pool in the infield. And right about now is when my FOMO starts kicking in for not making the trip to Daytona. But it's going to be a hell of a race, and we'll be joined by Ricky Stenhouse Jr. tomorrow at 1:15 to kick off the program. We'll talk a little vroom vroom and how he's feeling about the race tomorrow. We'll talk about how he's feeling about the race tomorrow. The race is on Saturday.
1: I'm calling it next year, Daytona. We're live.
0: Dude, for the 500.
1: Yes.
0: Dude, I've got a feeling, and this is probably 97% just fanboy. I think Noah Gragson gets a top five finish on Saturday night.
1: Oh, that would be awesome.
0: I think he's peaking at the perfect moment.
1: Yeah.
0: These big super speedways like Daytona and Talladega are his sweet spot. And I think he's still buzzing from his time with the boys and he's flying high. And I'm thinking top five finish for Noah Gragson on Saturday night.
1: I think in honor of him during the mix, at some point we need to play a little Dreams and Nightmare for him, you know?
0: I wonder, I don't know.
1: Just clean version.
0: Yeah, no. I was trying to think of a way that we could hunt him down.
1: What do you mean?
0: I don't know.
1: Like through social?
0: I'll just get a hold of him. What I really want to do is find his phone number, and I need someone to give it to me, and then so we can cold call him, which I don't think he'd appreciate.
1: Yeah, maybe we warm up to that. Yeah. We don't want to scare him away.
0: We're fun.
1: Because it might be, he might feel like, all right, we're friends and all that, but now it's like you connect with a girl, and she starts texting, you don't respond, then they double text and triple text, right. And then...
0: Have you sent him any messages on
1: Instagram? No, I'm too afraid.
0: I did. I think just one. No.
1: Don't double text.
0: No, I'm not double texting.
1: If anything, the move might be, and we didn't do this when it came to Bez. Listeners just did it themselves, and we're like, oh my God, the guy's talking about
0: true.
1: You. We might get them to flood a post, and he'd be like.
0: Especially if he does well at Daytona. Yeah. I think then we get people working in the comments. I was just looking, speaking of social media, at the John Senning on Instagram, I posted that there's now, just so everybody knows, nothing to be worried about at all. But they've officially named this invest that's out in the Atlantic. It's officially a tropical storm, and it is Tropical Storm Dolly. And the National Weather Service is now doing the cones and the models to track it. And I put up on my story this morning, is Dolly headed to Florida? What are the actual chances? Undeniable proof we're living in a simulation. And it is just... it's just a coincidence. But I cannot, when I really stop and think about the fact that Dolly is a very, very unique name, the fact that it was on the list at all to even be a storm this year, and for that storm to come to fruition 2 days after the most, if not the only Dolly that ever really existed, passed away, I don't know. Call it what you will. Call it the greatest coincidence of all time, kismet, the universe. But I just think that somewhere aliens are just programming everything that happens. And they're like, let's really mess with this one. Let's kill off the most famous Dolly. And then let's fire up a tropical storm. Especially if it's not going to.
1: If it grows.
0: Oh, if it grows and like it becomes a thing.
1: Yeah.
0: And it's like we're a week out from Dolly Parton dying. And all of a sudden there's a Dolly hurricane bearing down on the United States. Like that just feels too weird to just believe that it was a coincidence.
1: Do you ever watch these things happen? Not just like the Dolly thing, but all these events, the China stuff, and go like, man, we're really effing up this earth.
0: It's
1: fighting back.
0: Because I don't think we feel it. I don't think we feel it in real time the way, like I've always said that if you were to go back 50 years, maybe even longer, and you had like a little crystal ball and you could bring somebody up to the crystal ball and you could show them like the 10 craziest things happening at any moment, they would go, oh my God, the earth it's over. Like this is the end times. But because we're humans and we have a way to just kind of adapt and move forward, like we don't really feel that way as it's happening, whether it's assassination attempts on the president, whether it's people just fighting with each other, the weather events, the flooding, the internet, the AI, all of those different things. I just feel like if you could have seen a sneak preview then, you would look at it and go, oh my God. But because we're here and we're cool, we're just like, this is it. This is Earth. This is America. This is how we live.
1: Yeah, maybe because I was a teenager, I was dumb to it. But like the biggest threats I thought when we were younger is like Y2K, 9/11, obviously. And then like, maybe they had a big hurricane.
0: Yeah.
1: Like, what were we really dealing with back then?
0: There was stuff like that then, probably. But
1: this frequently? Like, it seems like
0: nothing like this. And I think there's also an element to, back then, we didn't have a constant connection to everything that ever happened.
1: Yeah,
0: like there were
1: media.
0: Plenty of things that happened in the world that we didn't see pictures of. Like let's say that it's 1995 and this flood happens in Nepal then. We're not looking at every video from every angle the way that we are now. So it's more in our, which now there's even more videos coming out. I don't know if you've seen any of the new videos.
1: I'm kind of afraid to look at, are you talking about in China?
0: Yes.
1: No. You've seen some crazy ones,
0: dude,
1: right?
0: Just different angles, different areas where this, like they have a video out there where you don't really see anybody getting hurt, but it's a video of one of the dams that when it broke, because I think multiple dams had to break for this to end up going down the way that it did. And you just see the water start like picking up. And then all of a sudden just bust through the dam. And Mother Nature, she's a bad bitch.
1: Yes,
0: and
1: she is.
0: It's moments like that where you really, if you don't think about it often, get a grasp of how we just, we're ants, baby. Like, like something happens in the wrong direction and we're all just washed away.
1: What did you say? Was it tornadoes? Was the scariest natural disaster?
0: Tornadoes are scary in the sense of they happen quick and they're so unpredictable. Like when you go to neighborhoods where you see, you know, five houses and then two houses are gone and then there's a house that's standing and then there's five that are gone. I think because of the low heads up time you get and the unpredictability of them, they are scarier in a way. But, you know, it's hard to say that something's not scarier than a flood like that. Not that can happen everywhere, but that is like you see those images and that's pretty damn scary.
1: Yeah, because it's kind of like, you said with the tornadoes, like it's unpredictable, but this is taking everyone out in the vicinity.
0: Yeah.
1: Yeah.
0: Not even a chance. And I've seen people post like, what are you supposed to do in a situation like this? Like what would be the pro tip? And there's not one.
1: No.
0: there's nothing. Hold your breath and pray is really all you can do at that point. I did tease this story. I don't, maybe we'll save it for the joints, but I'll just give you the nuts and bolts.

0: on video, goes nuts and climbs through the window on the bus. So we'll hit that in the joints, and we'll do a deeper dive on the bus antics that we both lived through and why it seems nobody rides the bus anymore. But this person's been holding for quite some time. Welcome to Setting Show. What's up?
1: Hey, John. Hey, Diz. It's Dave. Yeah, I'm driving between jobs, so I had like a 45-minute drive. That's why I've been on hold. I've just been listening. Hey, I just wanted to bring up a couple things from yesterday. Since you're a Busch Light drinker now?
0: Yes.
1: It's Busch Latte, baby.
0: It is the Busch Latte, yes. I had myself a Busch Latte last night, as a matter of fact.
1: In the Pelican Pub, you know, right outside Landing?
0: Yeah.
1: $3 stovepipes there of Busch Latte.
0: Wait, what is the $3 what?
1: Stovepipes, tall boys.
0: Oh, tall boy. Okay, all right. Maybe I'll have to hit those up. I like them extra crispy, so I appreciate the pro tip. And I heard you the other day with Drew touting the fact that you're a Diamond member on the Touch Tunes. I bend the knee to you.
1: Yes, sir, I am.
0: You love to see it. Thanks for checking in, brother.
1: All right, talk to you guys later.
0: All right, have a good one. Let's step aside. When we come back, we're going to do another full-fledged Fat Boy News. Lots to get to today. Some stuff we didn't get to yesterday. I don't know if you saw it. I've got a hot take that I want to drop on the world when it comes to a very specific sandwich. I put it on my Instagram story yesterday.
2: Oh, yeah.
0: And immediately started getting hate. Like, immediately started getting people. I'm not going to say what the sandwich is. The first message that came through, which could have been your burner account for all I know, came through and said, coming from the guy who eats Uncrustables and Chef Boyardee raviolis, you think anybody's going to respect your food opinion?
2: Oof.
0: Which, heavy hitter. And I'm willing to take the hate that comes with it. But I think it's time we have a real conversation about supposedly one of the most beloved sandwiches. And we're going to get to those poor people struggle meals that we actually still love eating. Keep it locked to 102.5 The Bone. More Setting Show. Fat Boy News coming up next. 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
2: Welcome back to Senning Show. Thanks for being here. All hell is breaking loose outside in St. Pete. If you're coming over the bridge from Tampa into St. Pete, buckle up. I was just looking at the radar.
3: River strong, you can swim inside it. We could string some lights.
2: Pretty nasty out there.
4: Yeah.
2: Be safe. I'm John Senning. He is Dizzy. We appreciate you being here today and every day. Million things in the world to listen to, and somehow you found your way here, which is pretty damn cool, and we appreciate it.
3: The whole year's all about.
2: 800-771-1025.
3: You look fine, fine, fine. Put your feet up next to mine. We can watch that waterline get higher and higher.
2: Dude, they were, I think it was Johnny and Ian. They were bringing up John Mayer, and they were talking about the fact that he might be one of the most prolific poon hounds of our generation.
4: Yeah.
2: And I think he really might be. I don't know who would be number two. Maybe a Pete Davidson, but when you go through the list of John Mayer's ladies he's had any interactions with throughout the years, he's probably for the time gotten more of the hottest chicks at any given moment.
4: I'd say he's definitely on the Rushmore. I would say it's someone like him, Nick Cannon. Was it A-Rod or Jeter?
2: I've heard that.
4: Pete Davidson, I think he's probably on there. He had Ariana. He had, and before she got crazy looking, he got Kim K.
2: Yeah,
4: he got some models.
2: The thing about all those names, yes, and a lot of times it's just really hot chicks.
4: Yeah,
2: John Mayer, just to name a few. You can almost go through like many generations, and he's got almost every like hot chick that would have been considered the girl of the time. Jennifer Love Hewitt, which, we were talking about Can't Hardly Wait or whatever, right? Was that the movie with her in it?
4: Yeah.
2: Can't Hardly Wait. Jessica Simpson in her prime.
4: Right after Nick.
2: Yeah. Huh? Minka Kelly, who may be underrated, but she was in Friday Night Lights, and in her day, she was top tier.
4: She's cute,
2: Jennifer Aniston.
4: Of course.
2: Crazy.
4: Friends,
2: Taylor Swift, which... Even if you
4: icon, but I get
2: even if you don't go off of looks alone, status wise,
4: yeah. I mean, she's cute in the face and stuff.
2: Taylor Swift, Katy Perry in her prime.
4: She had a prime. That's funny.
2: Kat Stickler, which
4: that
2: didn't get really tons of run after it was initially announced. Kat Stickler is from Tampa.
4: Oh, that's
2: she's,
4: Mike's girl.
2: She's a Tampa influencer who I super super hot, very funny. Very good at what she does. And for a minute, it was being reported that she was spending time with John Mayer. That was within the last year. So, we're leaving some on the table. But John Mayer, he's good at what he does.
4: Listen, I don't know what constitutes for women as hot guys. Yeah. I never thought John Mayer was a guy girls gush over. He must be.
2: Hung?
4: Yeah.
2: Yeah, there's something to it. And, you take for granted the power of, I would say he's a handsome man, but you take away or don't think about the power of being able to sing like that and play guitar like that. And he's a guy who writes songs that are, heartfelt. And I think you get the right woman in the right setting and you sing her the right song and the panties are dropping, dude.
4: He, to me, just looks like an addict in some, like most of the time I see him in photos.
2: I kind of see what you're saying. He does have like a pale, sickly look to him at times, but he does
4: make some great songs.
2: Yeah, he really does.
4: Was it Your Body's a Wonderland?
2: Yeah. Dude, I thought you were going to be a Mayer hater. I didn't know you liked any John Mayer.
4: I hated him a little because my ex-fiance was diehard John Mayer. That's probably was number one on her hit list.
2: If she had a
4: celebrity at one time. Yeah, it was John Mayer. And I was like, I saw him. I was like, this ugly prick. I'm not worried about him.
2: He's done a bunch of stuff that I like, but pro tip for anybody who wants to know more about John Mayer or feels like you maybe don't love him musically, I think he has an album called Where the Light Is. It's live in Los Angeles. I think it holds up as easily one of my top 10 favorite albums of all time. Like, I will put that album on at least once a month and just let it ride. It's like a double album. I think it's got almost 20 plus songs on it. Half of it is like super like jammed out bluesy jazz, and the rest is kind of most of his hits. But I love John Mayer, and I think he's also one of the best guitar players in a long ass time. Hold on, I was getting ready to press a button, and then I didn't press the button. Let me press the button.
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2: So before you pick them up and you come for me, put the pitchforks down and let's just have a conversation about this if we can. And I don't know where you stand on this at all.
4: Oh.
2: But I saw a video last night from Foodie Justice, a regular topic of discussion here on the Bone. I won't throw the restaurant under the bus. If you want to go watch the video, you can. He pretty much is eating a bunch of bad Cuban sandwiches recently. And he also, this place that he went and reviewed, there appeared to be like a foreign object. There was like a foreign object in the sandwich. And I watched this video, and I am somebody who, depending on where I am, I might order a Cuban sandwich. I might. Like, there was a place on 4th that I like a lot. They've got great wings, and we love going outside and sitting at the bar outside, Three Birds Tavern. And I think a couple weeks ago, I ordered a Cuban from there. And I would say 99.9% of the time, the idea of a Cuban sandwich is astronomically better than how good a Cuban sandwich it actually is. And I know that we are in the hallowed ground of the birth of the Cuban sandwich in the Tampa Bay area. So if you can just put down your heritage for a moment and think about the Cuban sandwich itself, what I put on my Instagram was, will I be deported from the Tampa Bay area if I come out and say that the Cuban is the most overrated sandwich on planet Earth? And it is never what you think you want it to be. And maybe I've never, and there's an exception to the rule. There is one exception to the rule.
4: What's the?
2: For me. And I did get a couple messages telling me this, so I know that I'm not alone saying almost the exact same thing. It was like, you're right, but there is a spot in downtown St. Pete on Central called Bodega.
4: Okay.
2: They have a Cuban sandwich that will absolutely knock your socks off. They slow roast the pork themselves. It's not that sliced pork. It's the nice thick ham. They bake the bread there, the whole deal. It is on another level. That being said, I think most of the Cuban sandwiches that are served out there in the Tampa Bay area are mediocre at best. Ooh. And there would be a better sandwich to choose from other than the Cuban.
4: I love the Cuban. It's not like I'm like going to defend it to the death. Yeah. You have your opinion. I'm fine with that. Just for comparison for the listeners out there, if Cuban's overrated, what would be like your favorite sandwich?
2: That's a good question. Because I feel like it needs to be like comparable. You know what I mean? Like it needs to be comparable in the sense of a Cuban is a very niche thing, and that it should be pressed. It should have the proper meats and the pickle and all of that. So I think it needs to be something that is more standard. You've backed me into a corner. you've backed me into a corner where I feel like I need to pick a sandwich. I mean, I would say I need more time, but I will tell you off the top of the dome, I would say like an Italian beef.
4: Okay. Because I feel like Cuban, like I love Cubans, but you are right. There are a lot of people that pump out bad ones. But it's the same way, I'm sure, if you go to Philly, there's trash Philly cheesesteaks out there. And someone out there is like, you know what? It's not even that good, guys.
2: Well, and part of me wonders, too, if it's not just so ingrained in the DNA of Tampa that it's more about if you say something bad about a Cuban, you're almost saying something bad about the city. Like, because it is such a thing that we, you know, relish as our thing in Tampa. And, you know, there's been the constant debate and fight. Miami wants to try and claim the Cuban, and we fight with them over that. So, you know, there's probably a bunch of Cubans out there that if I had them,
4: people.
2: Both. But if I had them, I'd go, oh, that's a damn fine sandwich. I'm just telling you, outside of the Cuban at Bodega in St. Pete, almost every Cuban I've ever ordered, I'm left going, this is it, huh? This is what the hype's all about.
4: Foodie Justice actually said this on one of his videos, and I couldn't agree more, that some of the best Cubans you're going to find are in those little mini marts or gas station marts owned by like people who's like, it's a big overhead if I get a big restaurant or if I get a truck, that's even worse. So I'm just going to sell them at the shop. And there's one, I don't know, it's close to Leto High School. I can't remember the name of it, but it's in a little mini mart, and it makes fire Cuban sandwiches. Yeah. They coat it in honey and stuff like that. Like, I think you could... A plain Cuban I love, but there's so much you can do to it to enhance a Cuban sandwich and still make it fire.
6: You may piss people off with that.
4: Yeah, I don't really...
6: Start getting crazy. People are protective of the integrity of the Cuban.
4: I don't think anything you should always have to eat it just traditionally, or we'd just be eating cheese and pepperoni pizzas. You know what I mean?
6: Oh, by the way, here's another little fun little tidbit that I got for you. Our Winn-Dixie over by our house is closing down, so I'll tell you this, dude. Everything's on crazy sale. So we went into the liquor store, and everything is 40% off in the liquor store.
4: Yeah.
6: When I tell you we left there with boxes and boxes of liquor last night.
4: I love that.
6: Yeah, I don't know if it was a good move or not. But once I started looking at the prices, like, dude, we got a bottle. I don't know how big it is. It's the biggest bottle I've ever seen in my life of Casamigos. It's like this.
4: What?
6: It's like this big, and it was normally like $90, but it was 45% off.
4: Oh.
6: So I'm like, that was the price of a normal bottle.
4: Yeah.
6: So we got I think like 5 or 6 bottles.
4: Good.
6: Maybe, and some other mixers and things like that as well. But the reason I said that was because we went into the Winn-Dixie, and dude, I had last night what might be my favorite frozen pizza ever. To anybody that's ever seen this on the shelf, Connie's frozen pizza. It said it was Chicago style, and it was so damn good. It had like a crispy cracker crust with the cornmeal on the bottom. I'm not a big frozen pizza guy. My wife loves them. It was one of the better frozen pizzas I've had in a minute. So if you're a frozen pizza aficionado, peep the Connie's next time you're...
4: I might have to. I've never... Red Baron is the thing my go-to.
6: Red Baron's good. I also like Tombstone. There's some Tombstone's out there that I can vibe with. You sent me a list yesterday, Diz, and some of these I don't think of necessarily as struggle meals or poor man meals, but the list is poor man meals we still eat even if we're rich. And some of them I just think are food. Like you do eat them when you're struggling, but also they have a place... They have a place in the conversation. Hold on, let me start from the beginning here. Canned soup, that one I would almost argue with because I feel like I don't really eat much canned soup.
4: It's because you got money, John. You got your own show, dog.
6: Yeah, but I don't.
4: You got your own show. You ain't eating no canned soup.
6: But I don't think it's a money thing. I think it's
4: canned soup.
6: No, I'm saying I don't think I'm not eating it because I have a little more money. I just think. Because you know that I'll kill a can of Chef Boyardee raviolis. Yeah. I just think there's not really many canned soups that I go, I got a hankering for Campbell's tomato soup today.
4: I think it's a little different because we live in Florida where like soup's not that prevalent because it's so hot here most of the time. Yeah. But I think up north in like those states, I think it absolutely is because it's a quick, easy thing. It's just in a can. And that's the thing. It stays good for how long? That's important when you're...
6: Forever.
4: Yeah. When you don't have a lot of money, you need something that's going to have a good shelf life. I think it is.
6: Hot dogs are on the list of poor people, poor man's meals that we love, even if we've got money. That to me crosses the barriers. Like I do remember eating a lot of hot dogs. I used to eat cold hot dogs.
4: Yeah,
6: I used to eat hot dogs on white bread.
4: Yeah,
6: like, we definitely had hot dogs. But I will, on a moment's notice, pick up some dogs and grill them up and be down with them, no matter what's in my pocket.
4: I think. Rich people don't turn up their... Well, not rich people. People who have money to afford things, they don't turn their nose up for hot dogs. But hot dogs really cheap. I would add something to that. I would say hot dog with bread would be...
6: Sometimes when I eat a hot dog with bread, I go, I think this is the way it was meant to be. Like, there's something to that, like, soft white bread wrapped around a hot dog that when you eat it, it's just kind of a different sensation. And it can be better than a full-blown bun, if I'm being honest with you.
4: For you.
6: Depending on the day, depending on the dog, I'm not scared of it.
4: Do you have a go-to hot dog? Are you Oscar?
6: Well, depends on how deep we want to get into that, because you know that I'll meet strangers in alley for some good old Michigan dogs.
4: That's true.
6: The Kogel hot dog is, for me, the end-all, be-all brand.
4: And is that the Detroit one?
6: That's the Detroit, the one up from outside of Detroit. Yeah. If I go to the store and I've got to buy one, I will do the Boar's Head is a nice one.
4: Okay.
6: Or a Sabret is a nice one.
4: Yeah.
6: I'm not afraid of a Nathan's. You know, I'm not even afraid of a ballpark.
4: I was going to say, you just named everyone on the shelf.
6: Yeah, if you grill it right, I think you're going to be in good shape.
4: Sending shaboing boings. You love them.
6: Shaboing boing. Hold on. Let me go back to my list here because I'm going to make a connection to something else in a moment. Chicken nuggets. I mean, frozen chicken nuggets. Like, I don't think chicken nuggets as a whole, like, that's to me more of a kid meal than a poor meal.
4: Yeah, yeah, absolutely.
6: Pop-Tarts. I love them. I mean, I haven't had one in a minute, but I'm not
4: I feel like those are expensive. I don't think poor kids are just eating Pop-Tarts.
6: Like, they're eating the Great Value Pop-Tart brand. Peanut butter and jelly. That's an OG. That doesn't matter if you got money or not. Who doesn't love a peanut butter and jelly every now and again? Or an Uncrustable?
4: Well, that might be the difference. You're eating a peanut butter and jelly. They get an Uncrustable, which is like a kick up. It's like a personalized peanut butter and jelly.
6: You're saying that's like the rich man's PBJ now?
4: Yeah, you don't have to make it. It's done for you.
6: Yeah, but I still like making them too. I don't know who's eating this. Like, I don't know if this is meant to be like as a meal, because you'll hear, I know, almost like a running joke, like the hobos will eat like beanie weenies and stuff like that. But baked beans is on the list of the poor man's meals that you'd eat even if you had money.
4: Yeah, and you'd cut up the hot dogs and put them in there.
6: But would that be dinner? Like, is the baked beans with the hot dogs in it, like, is that dinner, or is this just a side to go with your hot dog?
4: No, I think that they're presenting it as a meal. Like, the sandwich is the PB&J. That's that's a snack. That's like a lunch snack or something like that, I think they're presenting.
6: Dude, this says many people accompany their baked beans with a fried egg.
4: I've never heard of that.
6: I'm not opposed to it.
4: Also, that sounds a little more bougie.
6: Yeah, you got egg money? Is that a brown egg? Is that a pasture-raised egg? What the hell's going on? One of the things on the list, and I'm going to use it as an opportunity to segue here, is French fries, which French fries isn't every person food. I don't care who you are, how much money you have. I think you like French fries. People like French fries.
4: Yeah, I would have pushed it more to the you got money. Like, oh, you got French fry money? Yeah.
6: I mean, now it's like truffle, Parmesan-coated truffle fries and bougie fries like that. But to jump on the back of that, I wanted to run through these real quick because you sent me a great article of what people around the world dip their French fries in.
4: Oh, yeah.
6: One on the list, the most underrated thing to put on your French fries, and I need to get a bottle of it for my house because I crave it all the time. And now that I'm in the air fryer handmade French fry business, I've got to get the bottle on standby. Malt vinegar.
4: Malt vinegar?
6: Malt vinegar.
4: Never.
6: Oh, dude. Malt vinegar on the fries is a game changer. And a lot of times, like when you go to the fair or the boardwalk or wherever you are, and they've got those big, thick, hand-cut fries, they'll have the malt vinegar like in a spray bottle.
4: Oh, really?
6: You can just kind of like... Just hit your fries with a little spritz of malt vinegar.
4: Is that like a northern thing?
6: Probably.
4: Because I've never seen it here, ever.
6: I know that it usually, I think, is utilized with like a fish and chips. Like if people get fish and chips, they'll do malt vinegar on the fish and the fries. Some of these, I just don't know what they are. But in Canada, dipping the fries in gravy, which
4: love
6: which,
4: it.
6: That goes right into the poutine.
4: Yeah.
6: Genre. And it's also a thing, surprisingly, up in Jersey. Up in Jersey, they have something that's everywhere called the disco fry, which I don't know if it's curds. I think it's gravy and cheese, or just getting a side of gravy for your fries. Like, dude, a brown gravy with your fries? That's a match made in heaven, dude.
4: Oh, yeah. It is with gravy as well.
6: Is there cheese?
4: It's cheese. It's not curd. It looks like almost shredded that melted on or something like that.
6: Yeah, there's nothing wrong with that at all. This one's interesting. I've been sitting here trashing the Cuban. This one just says this says mojo. Mojo.
4: Mojo.
6: Oh, they're not even using actual fries. They're using cassava, which is like a potato of some sorts. And then they pretty much hit it with a topping that is filled with onions and citrus and what you would expect from a normal. That's just not a fry experience. That's a potato dish, not a fry dish.
4: Yeah, I'm not feeling that one.
6: Ooh, Korea. I like this. I'd give this a try. Korea, honey and butter.
4: Honey and butter?
6: I mean, I'd try it. I'm not saying I've got a throbber for it, but I'd give it a try at the very least.
4: I don't know if I'd want my fries in it, but I would try it with nuggets like or tenders or something like that. Because I like the sweetness with that. With fries, like when I was a kid, I used to dip my fries in sweet and sour, but that was about it. Nothing else I wanted
6: sweet and sour every now and again. Let's find out what these people want real quick, then we'll go to break, come back with the joints. Sanding Show, you're live on the air. Who's this?
7: Hey, this is Debbie.
6: Hey, Debbie, what's going on today?
7: Getting ready to sit in car line.
6: Oh, we love always to we love to hear it. Hopefully, it's as painless as possible today.
7: Oh yeah, fine is cool, so much smaller.
6: Oh nice. What's on your mind?
7: Anyways, two things. Your comment about the Cuban, especially what Dizzy said. There's a place in Safety Harbor, the most mobile station.
2: Okay.
7: As the best Cuban all around.
2: Okay, I like to. I'm not opposed to eating them and trying them and be proven wrong. I can only go off my own life experiences. But the mobile in Safety Harbor has got a killer Cuban. All right.
7: And there's another one in Palm Harbor. It's not a mobile, but it's definitely a gas station.
2: All right.
7: Also, well, 19 in Klosterman.
2: That might be, Diz might have cracked the code. Yeah. Don't try to get it at a restaurant that's much of anything. Gas stations are right. Are the sweet spot. Well, I appreciate right. you. Yes?
7: The other thing is French fries, malt vinegar, and Old Bay.
2: Ooh, I like that. Okay. That's kind of the new jam. I noticed a lot of places are doing like the Krabby fries where they hit the fries with the Old Bay. I'm not mad at that at all.
7: Yeah, I'm a Maryland girl, so.
2: Yeah, they put Old Bay on everything up there.
7: Everything. Popcorn, pasta salad.
2: I love it. Well, thank you for checking in, and hope the pickup goes smooth out there and the weather stays away for now.
7: All right. Thanks. All right. Have a great day, guys.
4: You bet. Too, girl.
2: Have a good one. All right. Let's. I feel like I'm in a John Mayer vortex now. I can't turn back. Don't go anywhere. When we come back, we're going to fire up John's joints. I'm in an interesting predicament because for those that have been paying attention for probably the last year, I've been on a bit of a jelly roll bashing agenda or a warpath.
4: Yeah.
2: I don't like that he's hosting Jimmy Kimmel, and I got problems. But the backlash to what happened after he hosted Jimmy Kimmel is far more bothersome than Jelly Roll ever could be. I want to reset and play the audio of his two appearances and try and figure out why people are so offended. We'll do that and a bunch more. Coming up next, it's John's Joints right here on 102.5 The Bone. I just fell behind. I'm out of luck
0: and I'm out of time. 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

0: prizes tomorrow at the beginning of the show. This is one of those things that on paper seems and feels like a good idea, but it will put a lot of faith in the people that listen to this show. And it piggybacks on the idea of it being Freeloading Friday. You're not going to need to answer any hard questions. You're not going to need to play a game. You're just going to have to be fairly quick and fairly with it. And we'll blow out all the tickets that we have, which I think includes Dirty Heads, Next Big Thing, Five Finger Death Punch. Maybe we'll even do a Sending Seawall session in there at the beginning of the program tomorrow at 1. Tell me lies. That's all I'm going to give you. That's what I think we're gonna call this debacle of a challenge we'll put you through. So, I'm a hater. I don't like being a hater towards anybody, but I flipped on Jelly Roll. I flipped on Jelly Roll big time. I used to love his music when he finally, you know, started getting famous and his songs were on the radio and he's doing big concerts. I was there at the time seeing him at the Dallas Bowl when they had to cancel the Morgan Wallen show. I would have told you it was one of the coolest concert experiences ever. And then, you know, just based on the fact that I think the guy changed his entire persona, the guy put out music that I don't really like or care for anymore, which I can probably deal with that. And just the exposure, like the man does everything, says yes to everything, things that don't make sense. And I just feel like the guy that was there before he lost the weight and before he became very famous is just not really there anymore. That's kind of my take. That being said, I guess through what we're going to talk about, I believe maybe I'm defending Jelly Roll. We talked about it very quickly, I think on Monday or maybe Tuesday, must have been Tuesday, that Jelly Roll is, which, what an odd, you know, people throw around the term like industry plant, you know, like that's a thing, like he's sent from above, somebody pays him to be in this position.
1: So dumb to me.
0: Out of all of the characters on planet Earth, if you're Jimmy Kimmel and you're the people at ABC and you're looking for fill-in hosts, Jelly Roll is an interesting pick for me. Like just of all of the celebrities and the people that are more host-like and even musicians and actors, for it to be Jelly Roll, like that perked up my ears. I go, how the hell, you know, must be good agents or good representation that they were there to fight for that. And that's not to mention, you know, Jimmy Kimmel has positioned himself, and there will be some political, you know, tinge here. He has positioned himself as somebody who hates the president. He uses his monologues to trash the president, obviously through the controversy of the Charlie Kirk comments and all that. He is very polarizing politically, and people on the right, for the most part, don't get down with Jimmy Kimmel. And Jelly Roll, I guess you would call him kind of apolitical, but if you had to be a betting man, knowing who he is and what he stands for and the circles that he's run in, and I mean, there's been videos of him meeting and greeting with Donald Trump, like you could have made the assumption that he's more of a MAGA guy or just more right-leaning. You could just make that assumption. Whether it's right, whether it's wrong, it's not the furthest leap ever. What's happening right now, though, I don't know why anything ever surprises me anymore, but what's happening with Jelly Roll at this exact moment is a little confusing to me because he did the Jimmy Kimmel show, which maybe you go, why would you do that, Jelly? That's not your people. That's not your thing. And he not only does he do the Jimmy Kimmel show, he does it the way that Jimmy Kimmel would want it to be done. And I'll play you a little clip of I have two clips because there's two nights. He made the jokes and then he doubled down on the jokes. And we'll talk about the backlash and the only thing I think there is an active effort to cancel Jelly Roll. And that is not a term that I like using or that I think even applies very often anymore. I think that the era of cancel culture kind of came and went. But I think there is an active movement right now to cancel Jelly Roll. And it is because of this monologue on the Jimmy Kimmel Show.
2: According to the Washington Post, a lot of doctors are worried about the president's weight. After his last physical, we found out Trump gained...
0: And I did play this. If people are thinking you played this the other day, I did play this. So I know that. I'm just resetting the table.
2: In 14 pounds, which means he's now tipping the scales at almost 240. It's crazy. Think about this, y'all. In the last few years, I've lost 300 pounds.
0: I will say, if you do, and again, not a Jelly Roll sympathizer by any means, if you wanted to be offended or perturbed or turned off by any element of this, it's a guy whose whole life he was morbidly obese, now even stepping into the ring to make fat jokes. Like, I would think when you've been there and it was a part of your persona and the struggle has been so real, like fat jokes would just be something that maybe shouldn't be coming from Jelly
1: Yeah,
0: Roll.
1: You could sympathize now because you're on the other side of it. And you're like, you know, what am I going to bash the people I used to be?
0: You're an ally. You're supposed to be an ally to the fat community. So smug. Smug prick. Little smirk on his face.
2: That means I've lost an entire Donald Trump.
1: Bad joke.
2: And let's be honest. Based on his approval ratings, it seems like most of the country wants to do the same thing.
1: You're the one person. Ah! Terrible.
2: Now listen. We should take it easy, y'all. We shouldn't be making fun of the president for his weight because we know that he would never do that to other people.
3: I don't speak badly.
0: I'm going to skim through this. All you need to know is that he plays probably about a 30-second montage of Donald Trump making fun of fat people. That's all you really need to know, but I don't think we need to really relive it again.
1: No.
2: Well, if that ain't the pot calling the kettle fat.
1: So bad.
2: Well, Mr. President, from one fat pig to another, take it from me that physical fitness is very important. And trust me, you'll be happy to see your penis again.
1: Bad.
0: So, nothing made me laugh.
1: No.
0: I'm not protective of the president to where I can't laugh at jokes regarding the president. The thing that's got me at this exact moment, and I'm seeing it on social media, I believe there are even politicians that have come out against Jelly Roll making these jokes. The problem that I have at this exact moment is that the people that want to cancel Jelly Roll and that are telling Jelly Roll that his career is over because of the jokes that he made are the people that for the past 5 plus 10 years, whatever, have been arguing that you can't make a joke anymore and that comedy is dead. And to me, the whole like Kill Tony movement of really edgy, over the top comedy was the response to that. Like now you've got Netflix getting into the game of the roast game where you have comedians, whether it offends you or not, making lynching jokes and insanely racist jokes. And I thought there was this kind of general understanding that like we're back in the joke business. Like you can joke about anything. Yet today there are people saying Jelly Roll Bud Lighted himself. Jelly Roll is the new Dixie Chicks, who they had a whole controversy where they came out against George W. Bush and it kind of ruined their career. And I just it just shines the light on the fact that a lot of people who think that they're arguing on behalf of comedy and free speech are hypocrites and they don't really mean it. They mean they want to be able to make the jokes about the people they want to joke about. And if somebody makes a joke about something that is sacred to them, then they should be canceled just the same or not have a career or you'll stop listening to them. And I just find it to be very interesting, the backlash on Jelly Roll for making a couple Donald Trump, bad, albeit, but a couple Donald Trump jokes.
1: Yeah, I never liked the do as I say, not as I do hypocrites, where it's like, what works for me, you're not allowed to do. It's the same way with the when Joe Biden was in office. And you would see the little stickers at gas pumps, like, that's me, that's me. And then when people started doing Trump once, people were losing their minds over that, which I don't get.
0: The funny thing about Jelly Roll is I really don't know his political leaning, but I mentioned Kill Tony. He's a huge Kill Tony guy.
1: Jelly Roll's a huge fan?
0: He's often in the house for live tapings. He's performed live for a bunch of their stadium shows. I've seen interviews where he said, you know, on tour, we're often in the bus watching Kill Tony. He is a big comedy guy. He was a part of the 5K with Burt Kreischer.
1: Oh,
0: like
1: yeah,
0: he's tight
1: bears,
0: with a lot of comedians. So I'm sure, even though it wasn't funny, he was taking the idea of getting to do a comedy set fairly seriously. And to see so many people, like if you type in Jelly Roll right now and you just hit the news, massive backlash towards Jelly Roll. Fans threatening to boycott Jelly Roll over Trump vote. And then, there's a guy, Northwest Florida congressman, releases statement saying Jelly Roll no longer welcome in the Florida panhandle after his jokes about Donald Trump on the Kimmel show. And that you got to accept that comedy goes both ways. And, you know, if it's sacred enough for you to not listen to the guy or hate him even after you did, that's pretty sad. Like I've been hating on him long before this, but if you're a Jelly Roll fan and you'll never listen to him again because of those jokes, You should probably take a peek in the mirror.
1: And I'm surprised that they're like that side's so surprised. He was on Kimmel.
0: Yeah.
1: Jelly Roll's not writing these jokes. Yes, he has creative control and he could go, I'm not doing that. I'm not doing that. But this is Kimmel's writing room doing that. Why are you surprised that they're taking shots at the president?
0: And so he did, you know, I think the heat came pretty quick. So then he hosted the next night. So by the time the next night came around, he was able to like clap back at the people that were offended. And he could have probably baby-faced. And maybe there's something to commend him for not doing so.
2: I'm so sweaty right now. It's like the east wing of the White House in my pants. My ballroom is an absolute disaster. Thank you, Clee Tones. You know what?
0: So bad.
2: I did a couple of jokes like that last night in case y'all didn't hear about it. And it's because I'm hosting a damn late night show. That's where you talk about the news and you make jokes. But I guess apparently because I did it, it really messed with people's heads. This was actually a headline, y'all. Jelly Roll stuns Jimmy Kimmel live audience with multiple jabs at Trump. Didn't see this coming. I have to say, as a former felon, a drug dealer who has lost 300 pounds, has tattoos all over his face, and won 3 Grammys, this is the weirdest thing I've ever done to stun people. What a turn of events. Who would have guessed I'd get in more trouble with the president than Rosie O'Donnell?
1: These aren't good jokes.
0: They're really not.
1: Yeah.
2: Thanks for having my back today, baby. Some folks online were upset that I didn't treat the president with reverence and dignity. But I want to remind y'all that I go by the name Jelly Roll. I don't even treat myself with reverence and dignity. One day I looked in the mirror and said, you, my friend, are a pastry.
0: They did a funny bit that could have been a million times funnier, but that was so pussified. They did this thing where they got people out on the street and like through a bunch of different questions, got them people who essentially hated Jelly Roll.
1: Yeah.
0: And got him to talk trash about him. And then he would pop out from behind them.
1: Oh, that's pretty
0: good. Which was funny, but it was all so mild. Like, if you would have got somebody like me, it was like, this sellout prick, you know, then it would have been funny. But it was a lot of, it was pretty baby face. So somebody commented, it had an interesting point where they said, are there really people who Jelly Roll is like their favorite artist? And like, obviously people have liked him forever. But when you start thinking about that, like I can't tell you that I know a person, and that's why maybe he is an industry plant of sorts. I don't know what the payoff is there, but I would just say the double standard of rage today with these bad jokes is pretty damn interesting to me.
1: I've never heard anyone say put that Jelly Roll on. I know this is a joke that you say with a lot of artists, but also I've never been anywhere since Jelly Roll's become a thing. And I hear a song and I go, who the hell is that? And they go, oh, Jelly Roll.
0: Yeah.
1: Like, he's not that good.
0: He's an interesting phenomenon.
1: Yeah.
0: And especially as time goes on, it's becoming a little more cookie cutter. Talk about breaking two terrible laws at the same time, which you should never break a law, but don't break two at the same time. That's a Pinellas mother is now sitting in jail charged with leaving two children in a hot car. Now, that is bad enough. Yeah. But what she was doing while leaving her kids in the hot car somehow makes it worse. She went into Target.
1: Was stealing.
0: To do a little shoplifting.
1: Yeah.
0: Officers say Valerie Coleman walked into the Target, this is right in our neck of the woods, on Park Street North in St. Pete Monday and stole $219 worth of items. Two children under her care were locked in a hot car in the parking lot with the feel-like temperature reaching well over 100 degrees. The report says that Coleman drove the motorized cart around the store. Oh, she had to get the cart involved.
1: Oh, man.
0: Picked out several things and hid them in her purse. On her way out, though, the loss prevention team, who saw everything through the camera, stopped her. While investigating the shoplifting, deputies found that Coleman left a 1-year-old and a 14-year-old. What's your 14-year-old?
1: Yeah, you're smart enough to get out of the
0: car. The 14-year-old car in a car that she had turned off with no air conditioning, and it was going over 15 minutes. The report says both kids were extremely overheated, and they actually had to take the 1-year-old to John Hopkins All Children's Hospital. Pinellas County deputy says the law does allow you to intervene if you see a person or animal trapped in a hot car. Deputy says the inside temperature of the car with the engine off can jump just 20 degrees in 10 minutes. So, spoiler alert, don't leave your kids in the hot car and, you know, probably don't leave them in the hot car to go commit other crimes.
1: We've talked about like people who are like trigger happy and stuff like that. I want to bash a window to save something like that. Like, oh, there's a dog.
0: Dude, we were at a Windix. This is when we lived in Central Florida. I believe the technical area was Okahumka. That's a real place.
1: Nice.
0: And we went to the Winn-Dixie and we roll up and there is a little white fluffy dog in a car. Summer day.
1: Yeah.
0: Car is not on. Dog is going crazy. Just barking his head off. And I'm standing there. I don't know how long I'm standing there, but I'm telling Danielle, like, I gotta break this window. So she goes into the store to see if she can like find the person whose car it is,
1: like,
0: before
1: to make an announcement.
0: Yeah, just some variation of that. Well, while she's gone, the guy shows up and I immediately am like, what are you doing, man? Like, it's over 100 degrees out here. And this old man was the type that was probably looking to shoot somebody that day. Unapologetic, mind your own effing business. You know, what do you care? Just immediately was like ready to fight. And I don't know how close I was to actually bashing the window out. But if I think in the right circumstances, I think I could bash a window to save a baby, save a dog.
1: You don't have a thing in your car?
0: I do. I have one of those. Yeah. Yeah. That is, it's meant to bash your window out if you fly off the side of the bridge and find yourself floating down the, you know, to the bottom of the sea.
1: Breaking a window is not that easy, man. Have you ever tried? I haven't tried, but I've been around when people are trying to break a window.
0: I was trying to think of my technique and what I would do. I would think I'd probably try to get like a shirt or a blanket and wrap it around my elbow and give it a nice stiff elbow.
1: I think that the movies make you think like you could do that so easily. It's no.
0: Dude, how effed up would it be if you do that and then whether it's a baby or a dog, you break out the window and then the baby gets like glass in his eyes, he's all sliced up. You end up going to prison for the damage you did to the baby in there.
1: And I don't think just a t-shirt wrapped around your elbow is going to save you from that glass like cutting and lacerating you up.
0: Probably not.
1: It works for Sylvester Stallone in movies. John Senning, not so much.
0: You know, maybe I give it a boot. I wouldn't be able to do it. I probably wouldn't be able to do it in flip flops.
1: Oh, you get your foot stuck when you're doing
0: it. I wrap my foot in a blanket and then I'm just trying to kick through the kick through the window. Let's step aside for a moment. When we come back, we've got plenty more joints to fire up. Some leftovers that I didn't get a chance to throw at Just Call Mo earlier. That lends a question to: when does a bad review for a business constitute committing a crime, and how you could find yourself sued or in big trouble based on the bad review that you leave for a company? We'll do that. And dude, we've said a million times that it's fake, but here's another story today that might prove that it's real. Scrommeting. Sounds like an urban legend, and it just might be. But this story has some details of what one person went through after becoming a scrometer. And if you don't know what that is,
4: stop me up.
0: I'll tell you next on More Senning Show. Keep it locked to the bone.

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0: 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Patrick Smith in the building.
1: Pocahontas.
0: I don't know if they're working us, if it's a bit. I don't know if they talked about it on the air yesterday. But supposedly, Abby from our sister station is going to be a part of some sort of dating game here with Mo. Which, that's going to be very, very interesting. I will be...
2: I'm tuned in.
0: Yeah, we'll be heading over the Skyway. So we'll be locked in.
2: I'm just so interested in, like... What's the dynamic there? Like, who's hosting? Who came up with the idea? Yeah. What are the questions? Where are they going with it?
0: Yeah, it's gonna be intriguing to say the least. He'll also have your next chance at $1,000 coming up at 5 o'clock. So don't go anywhere. This isn't necessarily a joint, but I just saw the news story when we were coming back, and it got me thinking. We've had to have had the conversation before about like what animals you think you could kill and be at peace with it.
2: Oh, of course, yeah.
0: You think you could kill a bear?
2: Yes.
0: Like and sleep and put your head down at night and be okay with it?
2: Yeah, a big bear, like a mama. Well, maybe not. Yeah, mama bear, papa bear.
0: A mama bear? You want to envision it being a mama? You want to envision is it her little bear cubs with no mother?
2: No mama, no papa. Well, I will kill a mama, kill a papa bear, no baby bear.
0: I couldn't kill a bear. Not only could I not kill a bear, I'm not a fan of the fact that that they are now allowing. The reason that I brought it up because they announced that you can start submitting your applications to kill a bear September 11th at 10 a.m. because you can hunt the bear now. And I've been seeing so many videos. I was telling you about I was out in Central Florida where my parents live. They're like fighting a massive bear problem in all of the neighborhoods. They're now like getting onto the highways. They're in the common areas. And it's not in Florida, but I'm getting all of these videos on my TikTok from Gatlinburg area, which is Tennessee, like Pigeon Forge.
2: Okay.
0: And it's like, if you've never been there, the strip there like might as well be like little mini Vegas, little Nashville, tons of just bars and restaurants, all sorts of attractions. Like it is a booming, booming, booming area. And these bears have been pushed out so much. There's all these videos of them just like frantically running in the streets with people and like being outside of like restaurants and in parking lots and stuff. And every time I see those, I feel bummed out for the bears. Like we really did. I feel like they probably in Florida and in areas like that, probably the most negatively affected species when it comes to human beings just going in and building stuff everywhere. And, and they have no place to go. That's probably why we have to kill them. We have to kill them, not because of anything that happened naturally, but we're just taking over their space. And if we don't kill them, they will be digging through your garbage. And, you know, they don't really, the black bears in Florida, they don't really attack. Like the idea of them attacking people, not something that happens. They eat, you know, berries and grass and stuff for the most part. But, you know, you can kill them here in the state of Florida. So if you are a bear killer like Diz, just know you can sign up starting September 11th at 10 a.m.
2: I mean, there's not many apex predators I wouldn't, like, kill. I don't want to, but I don't know.
0: Here's the thing. I don't believe that you could call a Florida black bear an apex predator.
2: Well, I wasn't thinking you said a bear. You didn't say a black bear. Okay, so, I was just thinking, like, revenant. Yeah. That type of bear.
0: Yeah, even that.
2: Is that a brown bear? Grizzly bear? That's a grizzly
0: bear. Grizzly bear. Yeah, that to me even makes it that makes it worse.
2: Why?
0: I think, because at that point, like, maybe people are eating bear, I don't really know, but like I'm not totally down with just killing just to kill it. Like if you kill a grizzly bear, what the hell are you gonna do with it? You're gonna make a rug for your living room? You're gonna eat some bear stew?
2: No,
0: like, those were those things where kind of what you alluded to, like, oh, human, oh,
2: yeah,
0: kill species. Like I don't know, it's just when we're out hunting, not we, but like we as humans, and you're hunting and you're feeding your family and you're stocking the freezer, you know, to me, I understand that. When you start just killing things to kill them, you know, I'm not down with that.
2: I get that. But, you know, there's something sexy about a fireplace and the bear on the rug and then, you know, taking a girl, a woman down on that rug. That'd be kind of sexy.
0: You'd be like, I killed this bear.
2: I killed this.
0: You feel this smooth fur running through your butt cheeks?
2: Yeah.
0: I killed this bear with my...
2: no life left.
0: You have to kill it with a gun, obviously.
2: Yeah. Headshot. You have to get it in the head, right?
0: Yeah. I'm pretty much just married to... I think I could do a gator under the right circumstances.
2: I
0: think I could do a python.
2: Yeah, snakes suck. You can kill a snake easily.
0: And in the right circumstance with the right people, I think I could do...
2: Shark? You can't do a shark?
0: I have no interest in doing a shark.
2: Why?
0: It feels unnecessary.
2: A great way. You can't take out jaws.
0: I don't know. Okay. I don't, well, I don't. I mean, could I how much sleep would I lose? I don't really know.
2: Yeah.
0: It's just not on my list of things that I think I could find peace with.
2: I feel like a lot of predators that are in the water, I have no, those are the first to go.
0: A great white shark, that big, beautiful, majestic beast. You
2: those
0: just
2: things
0: want,
2: are terrifying looking.
0: They're terrifying, but yeah. You know, they're not really looking for you. Like, they might take a little bite out of you on accident and you maybe take a leg or kill you, but it was just...
2: A little bite out of me is half a human, John. I'm done.
0: A little bite out of you is half a body.
2: Yeah.
0: You no longer have legs. These stories, we like to bring them up and make fun of them because they pop up in the news fairly regularly. And to be honest, I think, or thought, I'm still, the jury is out, that there's some propaganda going on here about the idea of scrommeting. And you've heard us bring it up before because it is supposedly a condition that is a side effect of something called cannabinoid hypermesis syndrome. And there is a story that's run rampant today all over the different news publications about a new case study that involved a 15-year-old who supposedly had this cannabinoid hypermesis syndrome. And he was a scrometer. Doctors say that because of his scrometer, first of all, how much weed have you been? I mean, I guess if you could be 15 years old and smoked a bunch of weed, they say he lost 25 to 30 pounds because of his consistent scrometing, which is screaming and vomiting at the same time.
2: Did you say if he was in a state that's, it's not just, it's recreational? It's not just medicinal?
0: Well, even if it was, it wouldn't be recreational for him.
2: But he would have
0: easy access
2: too.
0: Hold on. I don't see a state or a location that it is mentioned. He originally, so they say because of the consistent scrometing, which is screaming and vomiting at the same time, which is just an insane thing, that he developed a brain condition, and the doctors didn't know how to identify it or diagnose it. And they ultimately figured out how to save his life. He was given anti-nausea drugs, IV fluids, and they told him, you got to stop smoking. You got to stop smoking weed. 3 weeks later, after the initial issues, he went to the primary care doctor. He had a series of tests, including a CT scan. Nothing. They really didn't figure anything out. He's still smoking weed at this point.
2: Oh, you an idiot.
0: Yeah, at 15 years old.
2: Yeah.
0: And ultimately, there's something... It was like a side effect of the scrometing called Wernicke encephalopathia that they say because of all the straining he was doing, it like messed up his brain.
2: Do you think, well, I guess you would have to. I was going to say, if you were getting serious medical conditions, you're stepping away for weed.
0: I probably would, yeah. Yeah, they do say that the only way that these people find comfort is by taking warm baths. Like that's a side effect of the condition, is that these people find themselves like only being able to be comfortable when they take a hot bath.
2: Yeah.
0: And I do love a hot bath.
2: Yeah,
0: but,
2: you do.
0: But I haven't been doing much scrometing lately, to be honest with you.
2: Speaking of hot baths, what about the cold plunging? You still doing that?
0: I haven't done it in a minute.
2: Oh,
0: I haven't done it in a minute. I'm just out of the I'm out of the cycle, dude.
2: Yeah.
0: I'm out of the it's always next week, but in my head, it's next week. Next week, your boy's getting back to getting back to work. All right, thank you very much. I'm all burnt up, Diz. Thank you for everything today.
2: Thank you.
0: Shout out to our buddy, Just Call Mo DeWitt. We still got MoGrandPrix.com if you want to be a spectator at the Just Call Mo Grand Prix going down September 26th. It's going to be a fun time. A spectator ticket gets you barbecue lunch from Mo's Original and those two really, really cool magnets that Mo's team put together. So go. We'd love to see you there. OMG, it's Wix is racing. He's going to be racing as well. And we'll be back tomorrow live 1 p.m. with a brand new setting show. Should be action-packed. 1 o'clock. Kick off the program that whole first hour. We're going to be blowing out tons of tickets. We're going to have NASCAR Cup driver Ricky Stenhouse is going to join us. And in the 3 o'clock hour, if all goes as planned, Matt and Zach will be in the mix, and it'll be a fun one. Me and Diz headed south on the Skyway. I'm going to get fitted for a brand new fancy cowboy hat. Shout out to Slimson Hat Co. Can't wait to relive the details on that. Keep an eye on the socials. Diz will be documenting the whole night. Don't go anywhere. Drew Garabo Live's coming up next. A cat named Mo is in the building. Are you really doing the Abby dating game? The Abby dating game is really happening. I thought they were messing with me, but this will be can't miss radio. We'll see you tomorrow, 1 p.m. Goodbye.
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0: right, I like this song. I was unsure, but it is not bad. It reminds me of my current favorite artist, Somber. Not as good, not as dark, not as deep. But anything that sounds vaguely 1975-ish, I'll take that as well. Playing that, welcome to Drugarabo Live, by the way. Drugarabo out, I'm a cat named Mo. I sit on the other side, except when he's out. I have my usual suspects with me. One, the attorney, Patrick Smith. How are you, sir?
1: Better than I deserve, buddy.
0: Happy
1: to be here.
0: I'm happy to have you here. Can't say that about you, Spike, but whatever. nice to see you. Spike, how you sticking?
2: There you go. I'm stuck wondering, how come all of a sudden Mr. Patrick Smith get first billing over me?
1: Because you stand over there and pour your drink in a cup.
0: All right, guys. Let's not
1: be discreet.
0: You're on camera
1: pouring it into your cup.
0: That's not actually the reason. Because you like the how you stick it, and you always have something to say after it, so it's best that you go last.
2: Okay, all right.
0: They just don't trust me, Abby. Hey, Abby, what are you doing in here?
3: Hi. I'm just having a bev with the boys.
0: Yes, you are. This is the first time I've actually been on air with you. How are you doing?
3: So far, so good. End of the week, my parents are coming into town, which is always a blast.
0: Right.
3: And I'm leaving for Austin, Texas on Saturday.
0: In Austin?
3: So I'm going to go see an artist called Olivia Dean. I don't know if you've heard of her.
0: Understand something.
3: Yeah.
0: Olivia Dean, I believe it's her. She is on a Sam Fender track. Have you heard that track yet? Oh, my God. All right, guys, we're going to get nerded out for a second here.
2: I can leave now?
0: Oh, my God.
1: That took all of 2 minutes.
0: That's all it takes. So how do you know Olivia Dean just from the – how do you know her?
3: I just love her music. She had a really popular song called Man I Need come out. That's probably the one that most people know is Man I Need.
0: Uh-huh.
3: And I just went down a rabbit hole of all of her music, and I'm like, this girl is like the Etta James of 2026, I feel like. But it's very – it's whimsical. It's hopeful. It makes you feel like you're in a rom-com.
0: Yes.
3: And when you're a chronic single 29-year-old, like, that's the soundtrack you want to listen to on a long drive.
0: Well, boy, do I have a surprise. This is so crazy because I just fell in love with this song. Sam Fender is this UK artist that paints an incredibly vivid emotional landscape with his choice of words, and every song that he releases is just phenomenal. And so he did this song.

song called Rein Me In, and basically it's saying, don't rein me in. He's saying, I'm hurting, allow me to implode, don't rein me in, don't try and intervene. So I guess he knows Olivia Dean. They teamed up. He she wrote sections of it so that she would be the counter voice of saying, you are worth being saved. All right, so we're going to stop now. I just want to get it up to the course. You have to hear Olivia Dean. I can't believe this. I love you. All right, hold on. Let me get it. Okay, give it a listen.

0: Isn't that an absolutely gorgeous and powerful song right there?
1: I know. Her vocals are so intoxicating. Like, she sings, right, and you feel like you've just been transported to a montage.
0: Yeah. And she's pretty, too.
1: Oh, my God. If you
2: better than pretty, bro.
1: That's what the girls love, is not only is she an incredible singer, but we see her outfits, and we're like, whoever her stylist is in love with her.
0: Right, right, right.
2: And she was wearing an outfit?
0: Yes. Abby, tell everybody that don't know who you are, where you hail from in this station.
1: Yeah, so I'm somewhat new to Tampa. I always kind of say I straddle the line between Tampa native and Tampa transplant.
0: Right.
1: Because my whole family's from Tampa. So I've been coming to Tampa my whole life. My cousins are here. My brother's here. My parents are migrating down here. But I grew up in Jacksonville. I recently moved to Tampa from Atlanta, where I was on a radio show there.
0: Right.
1: And I've been here full-time, mainly since January.
0: Here, where? Give them all the details. What station are you on? What day part? Who do you work with?
1: I work with Scotty, who I think is affectionately known on the station as, what do they call him?
3: Open Mouth Sally.
1: Open Mouth Sally. I always want to say, like, Sally smiles a lot, Big Mouth Sally. Open Mouth Sally. I work with Open
0: Mouth. Big Mouth Sally works, too.
2: That's such a good description. That's the first time I've heard that.
0: Big Mouth.
1: And so I do mornings with him on Magic 94.9.
0: Right.
1: You may have heard of the station before.
0: Yes, absolutely.
1: And, yeah, we do mornings from 6 to 10 a.m. So if you're not listening to your boy Calta, tune in to us.
0: I don't like the way you said Calta with such vitriol.
1: No, everybody thinks we have this big
0: You're not
1: beef.
0: Listening to your boy Calta.
4: Yeah, really.
2: What is your beef with Calta?
0: You got beef with Mike?
1: Yeah, there's really, zero why? Beef with Calta. We had like a
0: See,
1: little...
0: See, again, I don't like the way you say Calta. His name is Mike.
2: Like,
0: he can't give him the respect of saying this is the first
2: name.
0: Yeah, it's Calta. You put too much cuh on Calta.
1: So, here's the thing. There's too many Scotties and there's too many Mikes in this building. So, I'm used to calling people by their last name. Like, there's one Abby in this building. People are calling me Abby. But to my left is one of our lovely saleswomen, Scotty. And so, when I say Scotty, and sometimes I have to say Big Mouth Sally versus Scotty. Know who I'm talking about.
0: But this is what I would say to you, darling, as you're new to the town. There are a lot of mics here, but if you say Mike in this station, we know who you're talking
1: Understandable.
0: About. Everybody knows who you're talking about. Yeah. Listen, you call him whatever you want to call him, however you want to call him that. If you got beef with him, that's between you and Calta.
1: Me and Calta have zero beef. Zero beef in this building.
0: Okay, all right.
2: Calta.
0: I'm just squashed with you. You squashed it, did you?
1: We squashed it.
0: How you and Scotty hooked up together vis-a-vis the regular radio audition process where you sent in a tape or no?
1: Yeah,
0: did you know each other prior?
1: Yeah, so it's kind of an interesting story. So I was working for a guy named Bert in Atlanta who was on a syndicated show, and I'd worked there for almost 3 years. And then Bert, about 2.5 years into my contract, goes, I fell in love and I feel like retiring. So he retired. And so I had a little bit of a heads up to know, hey, I've got to find another station to move to. And nothing in Atlanta was open, so I couldn't stay in Atlanta. So I knew I was going to have to move somewhere. And I had just gone through this whole transition of like getting established in Atlanta and finding friends. I was like, literally the last thing I want to do is have to start over again.
0: Right.
1: So there's like two cities I'm comfortable moving to. And so because my whole family's in Tampa, I knew that there was a Cox station here in Tampa. And I used to work for Cox in Jacksonville. That was my first station. And so I sent a DM to Scotty. I said, hey, what are the odds? You're looking for a co-host. And then
3: in that voice?
1: Yeah, pretty much.
0: Yes,
1: that's how it sounds. You ever heard him before? That's how Big Mouth sounds. And I know my current boss, Jenna. Jenna knew me from my time at Cox in Jacksonville. And I guess I did a decent enough job in Jacksonville to where she was like, oh, absolutely. You should come down here.
0: Right. Right.
1: And yeah, now I'm here.
0: Did your personalities immediately click? Or did it take some time to feel each other out?
1: Yeah, I always kind of describe it as when you're on a show like this, it's sort of like getting adopted into a family.
0: Right.
1: And I don't mean family in a woo-woo, like sweet sense. I just mean there's like a lot of people in a
0: group. Yes, yes.
1: But when you're one-on-one, it's sort of like an arranged marriage.
0: Correct.
1: But with zero SEX. So think about it. It's kind
2: of
1: like
2: that. You don't
1: have
2: to spell that word.
1: Magic is sex.
0: Shut up, Swike.
1: What is that? Magic is so like squeaky clean. I'm like, I actually don't know what I can and can't say on this station.
0: You can say anything.
1: Yeah, so it's sort of like a sexless arranged marriage.
0: Right.
1: So picture that. That's a lot of how the dynamic is. And, you know, you're gabbing for 4 hours a day. There's good days. There's days where I'm exhausted. There's days where he's exhausted.
0: Right.
1: And then there's days where, like, there's fireworks.
0: And you're here because you're single. And we're going to get into the particulars in a minute. I'm just going to ask you this, though. Is it a situation, and I'm saying that you would not date your co-host, or if you felt like you were attracted to him, would you do that?
1: This is so funny. This is the first question everyone asked us because he's a straight guy. And
0: right.
1: I'm a
0: well, that's, he's that's, yet he to, is? That's yet to be determined. That's,
3: stop it.
0: I'm just saying, I haven't seen the paperwork, Smith. All right. We don't know what the man is.
3: I guess there's one way to find out. Yeah, Spike, we volunteer you as tribute, buddy.
0: Man can be any way
1: you want
0: to
1: be. Go check the closet, see if he's in there.
0: Yeah, no.
1: So the funny story about that is, of course, you know, I'm straight, he's straight, and we're in a room together for 4 hours, and everyone thinks we're going to fall in love. And it's like the perfect rom-com setup, right?
0: Right.
1: But the funny thing is I actually set him up with this current girlfriend who he's going to marry.
0: Right. Is that serious?
1: So I moved here, and I posted that we were working together, and a girl I went to university with actually commented on the video,
0: right.
1: And she said, oh my gosh, your co-host is so hot. She thought she DM'd me. She didn't realize she commented.
0: He saw it.
1: We finally connected in the DMs, and I put them together, and now they're exceptionally happy.
0: Okay, take coworker, anything out of the equation. Would he typically be your type? I want to get an idea of what your type is. By the way, I just want to say this before I forget, because I don't really have you in the studio a lot. Scotty, you are stunning.
1: You are stunningly beautiful.
0: And I see you in the hall here and there, but we're always passing each other. So it's kind of whoosh, whoosh. And I you're just out of the corner of my eye. I'm looking at Abby, but you're right beside her. And I'm every now and then I'm like, my God, she's stunningly beautiful. You're very welcome. And I'm not just saying that because you're arranging a noble crust for because you're giving us a client to go ahead and have this dinner at. Okay, so how long have you been single?
1: I have been single pretty much forever. I've never been in a committed relationship before.
0: You are. Can we say your age? Or would you prefer not to? We don't have to.
1: Oh, yeah. By all means, please say my age.
0: You tell me.
1: 17. Because I am looking for an age-appropriate man.
0: Okay. Okay. By the way, if you want to load up the phones now, 800-771-1025. Because we're going to be giving, we're going to be selecting a date for Abby, and it's going to be at Noble Crust, and Patrick Smith and myself, we will be chaperoning.
1: No, it's a double date. Are you guys not a couple? What's happening?
2: Can I go with open mouth?
0: We could be.
1: And then we can triple date, and you can go with Big Mouth Sally. Yeah.
0: So, you have you're 29, I think. Patrick asked you yesterday. Okay, I would not look at you in any way, shape, or form. Say 29.
2: I said 20s.
0: He said early 20s, and I could see that. Technically, depending upon who you were standing next to, I could believe you were somebody's 17-year-old daughter because you're so diminutive in stature. And you have a very young face, so I could absolutely see that.
1: The Botox is working.
0: Stop it. You take whatever you want. I don't care. Okay. So never in 29 years. Mm-hmm. What's the longest relationship you've had?
1: I think I dated a guy right before the pandemic. It was maybe like 4 months, 5 months. Like, not long.
0: Good. So is it that you have a waning interest in men, or you are laser focused on other aspects of your life, or you've just not seen or hung out with someone that you felt needed longer than a couple of months?
1: Yeah, I think I'm just laser focused. I just know what I like, and I know what works well with me. And I'm just really bad at lying. Like, if there's anything in the back of my mind where I'm like, oh, this guy's kind of giving me the ick because he's not super motivated, or I just don't see like our lives meshing, I'm not somebody who's good at faking my emotions.
0: Understand something.
2: I can relate to that.
0: Once I
1: realize this is really going nowhere, it's hard for me to stick in it because I respect them so much that I would hate being in a relationship with someone who was sticking it around just to see that maybe things would change.
0: Abby, you're young, so maybe you haven't figured this out yet. But lying and fakery are the cornerstones of a healthy relationship.
2: It's success.
0: Thank you.
1: I know.
0: Hey, you cannot have a successful relationship without lying and fakery. Yeah. I don't know how you grew up.
2: Really?
0: I don't know who you've been talking to, what books you've been reading. But lying and fakery is how you know your relationship is real.
1: So I'm trying to find somebody that I want to lie to.
0: Okay.
1: There's nobody that I want to lie to yet. That's love. Finding somebody you want to lie to.
3: You're laser focused. What does that laser focused guy look like?
1: I have a physical type, but I mean, do I expect to end up with the exact prototype of what's in my head?
0: Right.
1: No. I typically go for what most women like, the tall, athletic guy with good hair. But I'm having a hard time finding a personality that meshes with me.
0: Now, I'm going to pause you real quick. And again, we're not trying to get you married or anything. We just want you to go out and have some fun.
1: Speak for yourself. Okay, I'm about to turn 30.
0: But you said tall. Now, you're you're pretty short in stature. What's tall to you? And are you excluding guys that might be, because a guy could be 2 inches taller than you and really not quantify as tall because you're so small.
1: Yeah.
0: When you say tall, you mean, what are you looking for?
1: I would like to be able to wear the heels in my closet. Okay. You know what I mean? I don't want to be like, oh, I can't wear those shoes because I'm going to like tower over them.
0: Right.
1: Granted, I don't wear particularly tall heels, but I guess maybe that's the subjective.
0: Okay. So 5'8" at least, or are you looking for a little 5'9"? Are you looking for in the sixes? Oh,
1: like a 5'10" would be good.
0: 5'10.
1: Good 5'10" king.
0: Okay. 5'10".
1: Yeah, which most guys are lying about anyway. So if it says 5'10" on your profile, whatever.
0: Yeah. Okay. Hair color?
1: I like a brunette.
0: Brunette, okay. Yeah. Short, long, wild, very coiffed.
1: Yeah, I love like what girls call the hockey flow. So it's not a mullet, but it's long enough to where you can kind of like it. Where there's hair. Like, I have really good hair.
0: Right.
1: So I like a guy with, like, a lot of hair.
0: Okay.
1: Yeah.
0: Okay. All right. Fair enough.
3: Does anyone else feel like she's just describing me?
2: Hey, I was
1: are you 29?
0: No, he is not 29.
3: I'm a little taller than the 5'10 part.
2: That's one.
3: She just messing with me?
0: I do not believe. No,
2: Patrick, yeah. You're not coiffed.
3: You don't even know what coiffed means.
0: Yeah, he really doesn't, because Patrick is the very definition of coiffed.
3: Thank you, sir.
2: He is very, very. I don't know what coiffed is.
0: Very much so. Hold on. We may have a contestant already. We haven't even put the feelers out. Go ahead. Drew Garabo Live. What's your name?
4: Hey, Mo. How are you?
0: I am fine. And what's your name, sir?
4: Omar.
0: Are you calling to have a chance at going out to Noble Crust? Did we get that arranged, Scotty? We're good.
1: Out.
0: Okay. Yeah. Well, to Noble Crust with Abby, chaperoned by the trio in this room, of course. There'll be no shenanigans unless we're drunk at the bar and we don't see a carrier out to the car. We just turn around and go, where'd Abby go?
3: What happened? Better chance than not. That's going to happen.
0: Oh, that'll happen. Yes, sir.
4: No, like, honestly, man, if I were a little bit younger, I'd raise her up, but I'm a married man, so okay. I can't. I'm a very loyal married man.
0: Right.
4: I just wanted to ask, you know, where is this place going to be? I mean, where's this date taking place?
0: We're going to the Noble Crust. Yeah, one of the Noble Crust in the area, because
2: it's not a spectator sport,
0: we love
2: Omar.
1: Yeah, we're not selling tickets.
0: Yeah,
1: this isn't my OnlyFans.
0: Yeah, creep. Yeah. I love you, Omar. Drew Garabo Live, go ahead. Hey, you there?
5: Hi, Sean.
0: Hey, Sean.
5: What's up, man?
0: You called me. You tell me what's up.
3: You know how this works.
5: Listen, brother. My phone connected to the car, and then I didn't know I was on the air.
0: That's all right. Are you calling for the potential for a date with Abby?
5: Yes, I am.
0: I think I got a good reason to
5: deserve that.
0: Okay. Well, I don't know if there's any deserving.
3: Is it your oration skills?
0: And you said your name is Sean, right? Sean, how old are you?
5: I am 29.
0: What do you do for a living, Sean?
5: I make pizza at Oak and Stone in downtown St. Pete.
0: Educator. Chef. How tall are you, Sean?
5: I am 6'2".
0: He doesn't need to be coiffed. Let me move you over to the phone so you can. Sean, hold on. You're going to be contestant number one. Hold on. I'll put him right on hold there.
3: Sean's promising.
0: Win a date with Dabby, Drew Garabo Live.
6: How you doing? I'm looking to get into the Noble Crust.
1: I forgot to mention, I do have a thing for voices.
0: Okay. Yeah, you should have saw her eyes widen when you started to talk. But understand something. This is not win a dinner at Noble Crust with Abby. You'll be there. Do you want Abby or the Noble Crust dinner? Which one are you calling about?
6: No, she sounds like an incredibly intelligent woman, and I don't necessarily have the hockey flow, but I can grow my hair out. I have a full head of hair.
0: And how tall are you?
6: 5'11¾", depending upon who I'm standing next to.
0: Okay. I like his honesty.
3: Honest
0: I like
3: man,
0: his
3: no.
0: delivery. And what do you do for a living, if you don't mind me asking?
6: I am a plumber.
0: All right, tradesman. Yeah, absolutely. You'll never go broke with a plumber.
3: He knows how to lay pipe.
0: He knows how to lay pipe. Come on now. All right.
3: I'm just saying.
0: What was your name? Spike's going to get your name. Can you hold for a little bit?
6: Sure. Sure.
0: Okay, and put him on hold. Spike, get his name and his number as well in case we drop them. That voice on that one.
1: Ooh.
0: Yeah. So you are a voice girl as well. Then.
1: Yeah, I don't know if it's the radio in me, but like a good voice is a game changer. Like right. It'll add 3 inches to your height.
0: What?
1: 5'6" with a good voice?
3: Will it add inches to anything else?
1: Unfortunately, no.
0: What was it about? You said the last relationship you had was, or the longest was 4 months. What was the last relationship you were in? What was his name? And was he down? Have you been on a date with anyone since you moved to Tampa?
1: Yeah, I actually just went on a date yesterday, and he was lovely. Okay. Lovely guy.
0: Oh, well, so you might go out with him again?
1: No.
0: Okay, so
3: as soon as she said lovely, I'm like, this guy's friend zone.
0: Yeah. I got to be honest with you. If I go out on a date with someone, the last thing I want them describing lovely. Me as is lovely. What was the issue?
1: No issue, and he's probably the best guy I've been out with since I moved to Tampa, so that's... The bar was low, but he exceeded it. Lord. No, I it's so funny. I was just telling someone the other day, I was taking a tally of the maybe 8 dates I've been on since I moved to Tampa.
0: Right.
1: And I have paid my tab on every single one except for one, but now 2.
3: When's the best one?
0: No.
1: I know. Isn't that crazy?
0: Yeah.
1: Every single one. Nobody put up a fight except 2 guys.
0: Okay. How does that occur? How are you on a date with someone and you end up paying your own tab? Give me one example of how that happened.
1: So one example, I'll give you an example of something that happened to me on Sunday. The date was going heinous. It might be the worst date I've ever been on. And I sat there for maybe 35, 40 minutes. And it was so uncomfortable. I was like, I got a GTFO. Hey,
0: but I need detail. Heinous. Give me an aspect of heinous. Just you didn't vibe with. Was it a blind date?
1: It's kind of it's a Hinge date. It's kind of a long story for why it ended up sucking, but why the day of was terrible was I showed up and you would have thought I had a gun to his head. Like, he would have rather been in a war camp in Afghanistan than be at a sushi bar with me.
0: Right, right. Did he ask you out?
1: Yes, he did. He asked me out several times. This man was so persistent.
0: Right.
1: I'll give you the quick backstory because this is kind of adds to the heinousness of it.
0: Go ahead.
1: We matched on Hinge a couple months ago.
0: Okay.
1: He confirms a date on Thursday. The date was Saturday. He confirms Thursday. Saturday comes around. He cancels on me morning of for another girl.
0: Oh.
1: 3 weeks later, he texts me, says, "Hey, that connection didn't work out. Would you like to get drinks?" And I was like, "No." Well, I didn't respond, but I was like, "Absolutely not. Like, you cancel on me for a girl. Like, that's fine. Go with God. Like, go for it."
0: Okay. I'm going to be curious as to how you ended up on a date with him.
1: So this is what happened. So I deleted the apps at one point, re-downloaded them somewhat recently, and I was out with friends, drunk off my butt, at Goodnight John Boy in downtown St. Pete.
0: Uh-huh.
1: And I saw that he liked me on Hinge. When you like someone, you can add a comment. So he said, "Hey, I still have your number. Would you still like to get drinks at some point?" I was like, "No, dude. Like, what do you want from me?"
0: Right.
1: And so I responded with a ChatGPT response. I was like, "I don't know how to respond to this dude." And it basically just said, "Considering you canceled on me for another girl last time around, I'm going to need a really good reason to say yes to this."
0: Okay.
1: And he basically gave me this long explanation. He just said, "You know, I was talking to 2 other girls at the time and I felt like I had a stronger connection with them. I felt weird about talking to 3 girls, so I canceled on you." I'm like, whatever. So you know what? This guy's persistent. He clearly sees something in me.
0: I'm assuming that he was very handsome.
1: Of course. He was my type.
0: I got you.
1: 5'11", 27, hockey flow, good job. I was like, whatever. So if he sees something in me and I already said yes to the date, what are the odds? Maybe something will work out. So I go out with him Sunday thinking, this guy really wants to go out with me. Right. So he's going to be in a great move. I show up and I'm like, do I not look like my photos? What's going on? It was so bad. I left the bar after 30 minutes, came back to ask the bartender. I said, "Did you just see that date I was on? Like, did I do anything wrong? Like, I need
0: feedback." So you left him. You abandoned mid-date.
1: Oh, yeah, I left. I paid my tab and I said, "Nice seeing you. I'm leaving."
0: Did you let him know that you just thought it was going horrible?
1: Well, here's what happened. I go back to the bartender to like get feedback because I wanted to make sure this wasn't on me.
0: Right.
1: And he goes, "No, it wasn't on you." And he even pulled out jokes I said. He's like, "That was funny." And he didn't even laugh. I'm like, "I know. That joke always lands." And so I'm sitting there hashing out this date with the bartender.
0: Right.
1: Shout out Jose at Good Fortune.
0: There you go.
1: And I get a text from him and he said, "Hey, Abby, I had so much fun with you tonight. Would love to keep getting to know you."
0: Psycho.
1: And I'm just like, respectfully, what is wrong with you? Because I didn't have fun. I know you didn't have fun. Right. Why do you want to see me again? And we all know the answer to that.
0: Right.
1: But I basically just sent him a response and I said, "Hey, I got to be honest with you. That felt like a one-sided conversation."
0: Yes.
1: Respectfully, no. Yeah.
0: Okay. All right. So when you say only 2 have paid, there's just the dating scene now is that is one where they just expect you to cover your end if it's a first date or something like that?
1: I here's my hypothesis. I think dating apps in general attract a very introverted and maybe shyer guy.
0: Right.
1: Like they have all of the great qualities that would make a good boyfriend, but they're not good at approaching. Maybe they're not particularly extroverted. And so I think when a girl who offers to pay and they're not used to that, I think they kind of freeze and they don't really know what to
0: do. So you're offering to pay.
1: Well, if the tab comes around, I'll grab my, you know, you go for the grab because that's what I was told.
0: No, that's not what the woman.
3: So that makes you the girl when we go out because I always pay. I'm just saying.
0: Abby's definition, not mine. I'm the girl because I look, my hair looks better than yours. I have longer hair than you. And I'm taller than you.
3: I'm a boy, but you're the girl.
0: So, okay. Yeah, I didn't know that that was a thing now where girls are thinking that they should offer to pay.
1: That just seems
0: very odd to me.
1: I was raised that that was the respectful thing to do, is you go into it as an equal. Like, the respectful thing is for him to decline. You know, I think it's the song and dance that you learn going into dating is
0: right.
1: The tab comes around, you pretend you're going to pay, you're not going to pay, but the guys aren't dancing very well.
0: Okay.
3: Yeah. Did you ever let a girl pay?
0: No.
3: I've never let a girl.
0: No, no. And they've offered. And no, even if I had no intent of ever seeing them again.
3: In the group setting, I'll sneak off and like pay for the whole table. Like,
0: no. On a one-on-one, that is extremely odd.
3: Hold on, Spike.
0: I'm sorry, Spike.
7: Maybe you guys are just old.
3: Maybe you're old.
0: Yeah. By the way, he is the oldest guy in here. So, yeah. Okay, so we have Sean and Dan are the two we talked to.
7: The top three are one. The newest is Carlos. Okay. He has a question he wants to ask Abby.
0: Okay, we need to go to break and we're going to call. You've got a segment or two to hang with us. I'm not going to keep you the entire show.
7: Yeah, we are.
3: Okay.
0: No, we're not.
3: Stop it.
0: All right, so you don't have to get out of here just right now.
1: No, you're good.
0: Okay, all right, we'll be back. It's the Drew Garabo Live Show. And it's time to win a date with Abby.
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8: Now.

I am Kadney Mo. I'm his host. He is out. He was out last night. He's out tonight. He'll be out tomorrow. So you've got 3 days of me. But if it is torturous to you, but remember, you do get what you pay for. So there you go.

0: got Patrick Smith in here, the Attorney Patrick Smith Show, every Saturday from 8 to 9. All things estate law and all things everything. He'll talk about anything you want. His phone screener is Spike on the mic. Spike on the mic used to be my co-host for the Cabinet Mo Show before I moved over with Drew Garabo. And we have kind of a crossover that very lovely smile, laugh rather, coming from Abby. What is it the Scotty and Abby show? Is that what it's called?
1: It's Magic Mornings with Scotty and Abby.
0: I don't like that.
1: Well, you want to rename it? We can workshop it right here.
0: The Scotty and Abby show. Scotty and Abby, Scab. Morning with the Scab crew.
1: They call us Scabby around the building.
0: Do they really?
2: No, they're open mouth.
3: Yeah, really.
2: Abby and open mouth.
0: That is
4: it. Early in the morning with
0: actually,
4: open mouth.
0: Actually, Patrick Smith, that's it. Abby and open mouth.
2: You're welcome.
0: It's the Abby and open mouth show.
1: It's a bad day on the radio for our mouths are closed. So.
0: Exactly. I love that. Abby, not necessarily looking for a date, but yeah, looking for a date. As we found out, she is desperate and dateless.
2: Whoa.
1: I know. I love how this has become a telethon for my
2: she
1: love
2: said
1: life.
2: Chronically single, not like, desperate.
1: Text like, desperate to.
0: I know, but 12. How many dates so far? 8 dates since you moved to Tampa?
1: 8 or 9. I can't remember. Less than 10, more than 5.
0: Okay, and we talked about the heinous date. Mm-hmm. We've talked about the fact that out of 8 or 9 dates, 2 people paid, and that was it. Can you tell me what was the closest thing to a good date and why that failed? I'm just trying to give our gentlemen on hold, and that's Anton, Sean, Dan, and Carlos, vying for a date with you out at Noble Crust. I'm trying to find out for them what was the closest thing to a good date out of those 8.
1: So does it count if it was a really good date that ended horribly?
0: I would like to know how a date is really good and then ends horribly.
1: So this is actually really funny. And my boss, Jenna, is listening. Hi, Jenna. Jenna's the PD of Magic 94.9, the station that I'm on regularly.
0: Abby. What? We know who Jenna is.
1: Well, you don't know. I think you're forgetting that there's 10,000 people listening.
0: You think I care about them?
5: That'd be more than 10,000.
2: There's way more than
0: 10,000. Hold on, wait a minute.
1: Sorry,
0: thank you, Scotty.
2: Yeah, there's way more than 10,000.
0: Yeah, 10,000. You hear that, counter? There's only 10,000 people listening to the ball.
3: Wow.
1: Sorry, only 10,000 people listen to Magic 94.9.
0: Wow, that was a shot, Smith.
2: That was a jam.
0: Yeah, that was a jam.
1: I'm kidding.
0: No wonder your date list.
1: For those that are not in this room, my boss Jenna is listening, and Jenna is about to learn some lore about me that I have never told her.
0: Oh, go, please do. Uh-oh.
1: And this is the first time I think I'm ever telling this story publicly, or really to anybody.
0: Wow, an exclusive. Hold on, Anson, Sean, Dan, and Carlos. One of you going out with this crazy bitch as soon as we hear this story.
1: So when I came here for my
0: interview. Those were my words. Those.
1: Yeah, that was somebody else. That was your alternate personality. So when I came here for my interview, boss Jenna took me out for an interview at this really great restaurant called Perry's Porch. Now, here's the thing. I was interviewing in a lot of different markets. And as somebody who is approaching 30 and soon going to be on the shelf as a woman.
0: Stop it.
1: It's called satire.
0: But you know what? There are a lot of women that think that.
1: Listen, that's the joke. Women do not expire at 30, but that's how you feel.
0: They're
1: right?
0: Getting close, though. Every time you go to open the card and you got to take a look. You're that close.
1: Listen, I expired at 25. So, you know, I'm really pushing it here. So one of the things I was looking at genuinely was if I have 4 different markets to choose from, I want to know, like, is there a good dating pool here? And so when I was here for my interview, I decided to go on 1 or 2 dates just to kind of see how the vibe, see if anybody good was out there. And I set up a date for right after my interview with boss Jenna. And I remember she's like, oh, let me get you an Uber. And I'm like, I am not about to have this. I can't explain to her why I've got to go to a salt shack down the road instead of my house in Davis Islands. So I end up Ubering after my interview to meet this guy. Right. And I can't remember what the restaurant was. It wasn't Salt Shack. It's whatever the other one is, like in the West Shore area. Okay. Tuesday night. It's really dark. It's kind of eerie. And the date went so well, even though he didn't look like his photos, because he had a really great personality. Okay. I need someone who's a little gritty. I have a pretty specific personality.
0: Acerbic.
1: Oh yeah, I'm a little gritty.
0: Acidic.
1: A little acidic. Sure, we can go with that. Like I'm definitely not your typical demure
0: critical
1: Southern Belle. Yeah, I'm very sharp. And so I need someone that I can play tennis with, like verbal tennis with a little bit.
0: Right.
1: And with him, I was able to go, you know, spike for spike or whatever.
0: Right,
1: you know,
0: right.
1: I could really hit things back and forth with him. And so I was like, you know what? I think I would go out on a second date with this dude. Like, I'm a little off put that some of his photos don't look right. But you know what? I actually really enjoyed our conversation.
0: Okay.
1: So
0: fair enough.
1: The
0: good.
1: Date comes to an end. I'm getting ready to call my Uber. And because it's...
4: Is this where the turns
1: about... This is
4: about
1: where things get bad. All right. This is where I should have known.
4: I should have had some ominous... Dating, yeah. Hold on, let me get some ominous music.
6: Is this when the chloroform come out?
1: Give me something spooky. Because picture this. It's like 10:30 on a Tuesday. We're at... I'm picturing Salt Shack. It's like a wooden place right on the wall. Water. There's right. nobody around except for one bartender. There's a theme here. The bartenders are paying very close attention to the states.
2: But you got to go back and check with them how you did later.
1: Honestly, that's my new bit.
6: But Abby, you hadn't been offered a position in Tampa yet, so this could have been a long-distance relationship, right?
1: Totally could have been.
6: Oh, okay. Well.
4: Okay.
1: So, goodness. Got my spooky music.
4: Okay. So the date's going well. Yeah. It's going fine. He didn't look like his photos necessarily.
1: But he was cute enough.
4: Cute enough, and the personality was tennis. All that.
1: The personality was there. So I was like, you know what? I'm willing to give this guy a second go. I'm going to be in Tampa for a little bit. My family upstairs, so I was staying with them. So the date is coming to an end. I'm getting ready to call my Uber, and because it's literally 10:30 on a Tuesday, and we're kind of way out there in West Shore, the Uber is going to take about 8 minutes to get in. Okay. And so he's getting ready
4: That's
1: to
4: That's not
1: get,
4: an intolerable amount of time.
1: No, but it's kind of, you know, it's like when the date's coming to an end, you've kind of already said goodbye and like, I paid the tab. And you're sitting there.
4: You paid the tab?
1: I did pay the tab.
4: Okay.
1: Yeah. So we're sitting there.
4: Hold on. just to go through this again. You're having a great date. He shows up looking not like his picture exactly, which is on him. And the check comes and you say, I'll get that.
1: I just go, I grab my card because what else am I going to do? She's bringing around the tab and he's not saying anything. So I'm not going to sit there and look entitled and be like, pay for me.
2: What, you paid the whole tab?
1: No, I pay for my tab.
2: Okay.
1: Yeah. She's coming around with like the, you know, where you can like buzz it with your card.
4: Yes,
1: the toast thing.
4: Yes,
1: it's
4: yes.
1: one of those. So she's coming to look at me and I'm grabbing my
4: just
1: card.
4: Just a heads up. At the tail end of the dinner, and the plates have been cleared, a guy that's worth anything already has a card on the table.
2: Amen.
4: You don't even have to guess whether you're going to pay or not. That he's not making a scene of it or nothing, but he's placed a card on the table so that when the server comes, she knows. Yes, sir.
6: But Mo, the server comes and they said, how are we going to do this? Separate or one tab? Did y'all say separate?
1: No, I mean, she just came over and looked at me, and you know how they kind of like point the thing at you when they're getting ready for you? Because we only got drinks. We got maybe one or two drinks.
4: So that's even worse. That's even worse that he didn't have to pay for a dinner. He couldn't pay for a drink.
2: Yeah. The gentleman says, you want one more? So
4: actually,
2: an appetizer?
4: Actually, this date started going bad before you before you thought it.
2: You just didn't know it was going bad.
1: Yeah. But we're right at the tail end of the date, so you're not about to be shocked by this ending at all. Okay. You're like, oh my gosh, you paid for the tab and everything. So I paid for my tab, and then I've got 8 minutes for the Uber to come, and he starts getting ready to leave, and I said, oh, hey, it's like kind of spooky out.
4: He was just about to leave you standing there.
1: Yeah.
4: Okay.
1: So he's getting up to go. And I said, do you mind? Because we're having a good time. Because every time I tell this story, they're like, well, clearly you didn't read the vibes. Right? Trust me, I can read a room. Like, I'm not stupid. If I thought this guy just wanted to sleep with me or wasn't having a good time.
4: Right.
1: Like, at the very least, as a gentleman, you should treat a human being with respect. And when she says, hey, my Uber's going to be here in 8 minutes and it's kind of weird out, can you stick around with me?
4: You should, okay.
1: You should stick around.
4: You should not have had to say that.
1: I shouldn't have.
4: That's the second red flag. There is not any gentleman, and clearly the guys in your age bracket have a lot to learn about what it is to treat a woman. And then I'm not saying this takes you off of an equal plane, but treat a woman how she should be treated, especially when you're trying to make a good impression on the first impression. Later on, sure, you know, you know, 5 years in, I let my wife walk home from the restaurant if I wanted to put the take home food.
2: If
4: I wanted
2: to
4: if I only had room for the take home food in the other seat, I'd be like, baby, you gonna have to walk home. I can't spill this chili.
2: Ketchup bottles.
4: That's 5 years in. First date,
6: homeboy with deuces.
4: First date, if he is not on his absolute best behavior, then what I'm saying to you is there is only worse behavior to follow.
1: This is the nicest he's ever going to be to you. So
4: absolutely.
1: He's getting up to leave, and I said, hey, my Uber's going to be here in 8 minutes. And so he sits back down. and things immediately get weird. He's not really talking. I'm trying to make small talk with him, all the things.
4: Yeah, he's trying to get back to his wife.
1: He's trying to get back to his wife and kids.
2: Yeah, really.
1: He's got his side piece online. He's texting He's texting his ex-situationship. He's like, I miss you, babe.
4: He already texted the side piece going, hey, I didn't have to pay. We could go out after all.
6: His next date was at 11. Yeah, he right. Been gone by now.
4: Yeah, you hold him up. I'd have been pissed off too.
1: So I'm sitting there and like 4 or 5 minutes go by. My Uber's still not here. He stands up, says nothing, and walks out.
4: Wait.
6: He ghosted you? He just bounced?
1: He just literally stands up, says nothing, and walks out.
4: Was there ever any communication afterwards?
1: So here's the thing. We had such a good time on the date, and we had the kind of humor to where I genuinely thought he was joking. I thought for sure he was going to walk out and turn around and be like, just kidding. Like, can you imagine?
4: Right.
1: He walks out. I never see this man again. The bartender comes around, and I look at her, and I go, what just happened there? And she goes, was that a first date? And I said, yeah. And she goes, you're so much better than that guy. I can't believe he didn't even pay the tab. Let him go.
4: Well, there was no question that that's what
1: Well, naturally, yeah. And I'm like, I wasn't even really living in Tampa at that
2: the
1: point.
2: The revolutionary thing, she's made a bartender a referee.
4: Yes, she has.
2: I love that.
1: Because,
2: I
1: listen,
2: this is fantastic.
1: I'm willing for self-improvement. If I did something weird on the date, I want to know.
2: Listen, I'm married 23 years. I'm going to look at the bartender and be like, how am I doing?
4: All right. This is what I have to do the bonus word at 5. So I got 17 seconds. We're going to find a date out of the 4 men on the line right there. You can be witness to it. And what Patrick and I am going to do as we chaperone the date is we're going to look at your behavior and see if it's actually you and not these losers. But I think it's the losers.
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time for the 5 o'clock bonus word. Here it is. Boss. Be your own boss by winning $1,000. You know what to do. And if somebody calls and you don't recognize the number, I suggest that you answer it. The bonus word is boss.

0: Sugar Rabble live. We are at the 5 o'clock hour. Again, we will be here tomorrow as well. Drew's out doing what he wants to do because it's his life.
1: As the song says, life's what you make it. And he's making it a great one. So stick with us for the ride. We appreciate it. Tomorrow, I have the pleasure, and I'm not going to say anything because I don't want to jinx it, of interviewing an actor whose work I've loved growing up in the 80s. Just fantastically funny and talented cat.
2: Lorenzo
3: Lamas. I
0: couldn't.
1: Not Lorenzo Lamas. I'll let you know. He was supposed to call on Monday, but he had to change it. Drew's going to be pissed because Drew loves him as much as I do, maybe even more. But that's what happens when you have a contract and you get days off. You miss the big interviews.
3: Who is it?
1: I'm not going to say. I don't want to jinx myself. All right. Come on now. It's like they don't even listen to me, Abby. It's like neither one of them listen to me whatsoever. Anyway, should be fun. Should be happening at about 4:30. I will know more when we reconfirm tomorrow. And thank you, Billy, again. Billy the Phone Freak from my old 95 YNF days. Helping us out here and doing good things. All right, Abby, we got to find you a date.
2: We got callers.
1: I have the callers. We're going to try and pick from these four. It was pizza and not teacher, huh, Spike?
2: You have to go there.
1: You illiterate. I knew it. Scotty, I knew it. Come on, man.
2: He has a bad phone connection anyway.
1: Yeah. Abby from Magic. What is it, Magic 95?
4: 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Put the respect on it and our five listeners.
2: We got 10,000.
1: Listen, I got a 5-year-old.
4: We only have six stations here. Okay?
1: They're not playing the music I'm listening to. What music do you play over there?
4: You know what? I actually love the music we play. Jenna, our boss, does a really good job of picking.
1: I'm not listening. Hold on, Jenna's listening.
2: That's why you say that.
4: I'm just schmoozing Jenna. I'm pumping for a raise here, y'all.
1: I understand.
4: Y'all.
1: I'm not throwing any derision on what you guys play. I just don't. I think I'm probably not only aged out of it, but styled out of it. I don't think it was ever. It's pop, right?
4: No, because you love white girl music. Don't you tell me you love the 1975?
1: 1975, they're not considered white girl. They're considered angsty.
4: But you're not listening. 1975 right. Yeah, yeah, okay. Is emo Tumblr white girl music.
1: You may be right about that. I think they kind of. Oh, man, yeah, it's a hard case to make. Yeah. You're right. All right. Okay.
2: Enough about you, Mo.
1: So give me some artists that you guys are...
4: We play a mix of everything. It's just kind
1: give
4: of
1: me,
4: like...
1: Give me four
4: well,
1: artists.
4: I'm just explaining the type of music before I give you specific examples. Gotcha. So it's like the best artists and the best music from maybe like the last 10-ish years. So we're going to play some Ariana Grande. Maybe we'll throw in some Morgan Wallen. Ella Langley's big right now. Taylor Swift is really big. We play a lot of Taylor Swift.
1: And that's safe. That sounds like a nice, safe playlist.
4: I think we played like T-Pain once. I was like, T-Pain's on here. So it's just a good mix of stuff.
1: You gonna play any Fiona?
4: Who is Fiona? Fiona
1: Apple. My God. You don't know who Fiona Apple is?
4: No.
1: Oh my
4: God. I think that might
3: He's about to kick you out.
4: It's a little bit older.
1: Scotty, you know who Fiona is.
4: I do.
1: Fiona. Fiona was a modern day, I want to say Billie Holiday. She is. A lot of people went with Tori Amos. I always thought Fiona is the more talented one. But yeah, you would have probably, you're 29.
4: Mm-hmm.
1: Yeah, you weren't around for, she's still around.
4: Yeah,
1: but,
4: I was in utero,
1: in utero. And I'm going to have to hip you to some Fiona app. I'm going to have to make a playlist for
4: you. My mom is pregnant with me.
3: Oh, okay. What are your thoughts on David Bowie?
1: Let me ask you something, Spike.
2: Bowie.
1: What do you think in utero meant?
2: I thought she was like driving from Jacksonville to Atlanta.
1: The utero?
4: I was en route to this earth.
1: You said in utero, not in rootero, you idiot.
2: Might have a southern accent.
1: Rudero. What does
3: that mean?
1: Don't ask questions, Patrick. We'll be here 5 years without an answer. We need to find. Okay. So what did you say again? So Magic 97.8?
4: Magic 94.9.
1: Okay, whatever.
4: Me and Big Mouth Sally every morning from 6 to 10.
1: Tune in to the Mem Music. Mem Music morning
3: It really
1: show.
3: Is a great show. I hear.
1: I'm teasing with it. Yes, it's I don't listen to music in the morning. That's
4: yeah. Keep lying.
1: I really don't. Not any music anybody plays on the radio. You know, they don't play. They don't play the music I like. Hey, this is Anson. We have not talked to you, Anson. We've talked to Sean, the pizza guy, and Dan, who's got the voice. Anson, talk to me. Turn the radio down or take us off speaker. You're getting a little squeaky, a little squelchy.
5: Sorry, I took it off speaker. How's it going, guys?
1: Well, much better. Abby. Okay, now we can hear
4: Hello.
1: You. Okay, Anson, give us a little bit about yourself.
5: 6 foot. Don't have brown hair. Dirty blonde. Do construction work. Machine operator.
1: Okay. All right.
5: Grading. A lot of stuff like that.
1: Good with his hands. Real good with his hands. Wait, yeah.
4: You said it, not me.
2: Yeah. You have all your teeth?
5: Honestly,
2: you
5: I have
2: your teeth?
5: I have a... What was that?
2: You have all your teeth?
1: Yes, of course you do.
5: Oh, yeah, all of them.
1: What do you think? He's doing metal work with his teeth?
2: Like, hit him in the mouth. Go ahead.
5: 30 years old, just turned 30 last month.
1: Okay, and last relationship you were in?
5: 3 years ago.
1: 3 years
5: ago. Serious relationship.
1: Why has it been so long? Just out of curiosity.
5: Focused on work a lot.
1: Okay.
4: Focused on those machines.
5: Just more like, not really the machines, just the money aspect of it.
1: right.
4: Love to hear that.
5: But, yeah, other than that, I mean, I like live music for fun, you know?
1: Okay, hold on. We've got you. That's the pre-interview, putting you on hold. I got one more on the pre-interview. I'm liking the three that we have so far.
3: Quality guys.
1: Yeah, is there a standout for you?
4: I do like live music. I'd be interested in asking what live music he likes to hear. I don't want to stand at a concert. I don't want to.
1: We're going to let you ask. I'm going to whittle it down to three. Carlos, you can knock one of these guys out of the running if you are good enough. Talk to us, Carlos. You said you had a question for Abby from Hot 76. Sir. What is that station again?
4: Mix 94.3.
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4: 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To your 10,000 listeners, you can listen.
2: Oh, yeah. Abby, he's a Calter fan.
1: Our 10,000. Yeah, I listen to Calter. Yes, you like to call him Mike Calter with that vitriol in your voice. Go ahead, Carlos. Talk to us.
6: Hey, great show, everybody.
1: Thank you.
6: I got a question for Amy.
3: Great.
4: No one's listening
3: off
4: to me.
3: Off to a great start.
1: Yeah, he's gone.
4: I'm just like one of those Charlie Brown characters.
2: You going to do that to him?
1: He hung on the line for an hour, Spike. He hung on the line for an hour for me to hang up on him.
2: Yeah, sorry, Carlos.
1: Don't apologize. He deserves it. You don't know her name. We've said her name 20 times. If he don't know her name, then he can't. So he eliminated himself. So we are down to Anson, Sean, and Dan. Okay, Anson is the construction worker. And listen, 1-800-771-1025. On the back end, you can call up and tell us who you think might be the better choice, or if she made the right choice. Actually, I believe it's you, me, and Spike Patrick that are picking the one, right?
3: Right, we're supposed to pick.
1: Okay,
3: we can get her input.
1: We're going to get your input, but ultimately the choice is ours.
4: Okay.
1: Are you good with that?
3: Listen. Idiot, Spike.
1: Are you good with that? All right.
3: His All right. call description.
1: I know. I ignore it. Okay. You have some questions?
4: I have follow-up questions.
1: Okay.
4: Yeah.
1: I'm good. This is Anson. You've got three questions for Anson. Anson, you're on with Abby.
4: Construction worker right. Anson, what was the last concert you had a really good time at?
5: I have great times at all my concerts, but my favorite, probably No Good. No Good is like two DJs that do live guitar and live singing along with their music, and they ended up at my birthday party last year.
4: How fun.
5: Randomly, somehow, I don't know but they ended up at my Airbnb. It was a great time.
4: Is this like a house music situation, like a rant EDM thing?
5: Some more. I like everything, so I can go from jam bands, rock, classic rock, alternative, to EDM. I have a genre of everything.
4: What's the one song you've got on repeat right now that you're obsessed with?
5: Oh, Inner Bloom by Rufus Du Sol.
4: Okay. Do you know the song?
7: I know. I
3: love okay. This guy's a lover.
4: He's a lover boy. Okay. All right. I'm intrigued.
1: Okay. All right. Hold on. She's intrigued. You didn't fluff the interview. Here, Sean, pizza boy. Go ahead. You're on with Abby.
4: Sean, what is your go-to pizza order? What's on your pizza?
1: Good question. I like this.
8: Pepperoni pineapple.
4: Oh my God, he's a pineapple on pizza guy.
6: Yeah. I mean, no, pineapple does belong on pizza. I've been making pizza since I was 14 years old.
1: Listen, Sean, I'm going to give you a little advice.
6: Now.
1: I'm not saying you're crashing, but you need to pull up. the horizon's coming real fast. Now, pull up on this next question. Give him another.
4: Sean, what's the craziest pizza order you've gotten from a customer that you had to make?
6: Anchovies on a Hawaiian. So ham, pineapple, bacon, anchovies. And then sriracha put on top. That's the craziest pizza order.
1: What is your pizza order of choice, Abby?
4: I am a margarita pizza gal. I'm a margarita drink gal. No, I'm a margarita pizza gal.
2: Explain the margarita
3: to my wife. You guys,
6: I love margarita pizza.
4: I know. I she seems so cool. Your wife seems great.
3: Oh my gosh, you have no idea. Way cooler than me.
4: Yeah, I love just like a really quality mozzarella. If you've ever been to Cheeseology in Ybor City, they do a really great pizza making class, and you make the mozzarella and you put it on the pizza. And it's so fresh.
1: Yeah,
4: so
1: I'm good. When I go out to eat, I don't want to make my own food.
6: We cut our own fresh mozzarella.
4: Come on out.
1: Okay, all right. Hold on, Sean. I think you're still in the air. Hold on. Put you on hold. And let's go to Dan.
3: Here we go.
1: Dan, you're on with Abby. Go ahead, Abby. What do you got for Dan?
4: Okay, Dan. Remind me, Dan, your profession?
7: I'm a plumber.
4: You are a plumber. Okay, what is the craziest plumbing situation you have ever found yourself in?
7: What? I don't think you really want to hear that.
4: You know what? You're actually, Dan,
7: it's
4: you're so right.
7: Dirty. Always dirty.
4: Dan, what do you like to do for fun when you're not plumbing? What are you doing?
7: Well, I work, then I go to the gym, and I'll go out here and there, but usually just something athletic.
4: Dan, what is your favorite muscle group to work at the gym?
7: I don't really know. I guess you could say chess.
1: Would you say that you're a cat that's in fairly good shape, Dan?
3: He choked.
7: I think I am, yeah.
1: Yeah, yeah. How many days a week you go to the gym?
7: Five.
2: Good Lord.
1: Yeah.
3: We know each other. We recognize our kind.
4: How? Yoke recognizes Yoke.
1: Yeah,
2: Dan, you have a lot of mirrors in your house?
7: No, I don't.
1: He's not me. What do you like to do for fun?
7: I like to go out. I hang out with friends. I don't know. I'm just driven to build the business that I'm building.

0: What's your go-to drink?
1: Yeah, what's your go-to drink?
2: I like a good high lie. Liquor, usually I like to keep it kind of contained. I don't drink liquor, really.
1: Okay. All right.
3: Oh, that's so good. Let's ask the guys, you like blonde, brunettes, or redheads?
2: I don't discriminate. I regulate any.
3: Good lie. All
1: of the above. All right, hold on, Dan. Let me go to Sean. Sean, what's your go-to drink?
4: What's up?
1: Hey, well, you said margaritas, right?
5: I like a margarita.
4: Yeah, margaritas, but I can make the best margarita pizza you've ever had in your entire life.
1: Man, he can make the best margarita, the best pizza, the best everything. Anson, what's your go-to drink?
6: I enjoy also margarita, but go-to drink, are we talking shots or...
1: Whatever you go to.
3: Is your go-to.
1: Yes.
6: My go-to, I'm going to do a Milagro neat pineapple back, and I'll take that with any beer that I'm preferring at the time.
5: There's a lot of pineapple happening. Are they virtue signaling?
3: Yeah, really.
5: They're swingers.
1: I know.
5: They're like, I get the pineapple on the pizza.
3: Boys.
5: The pineapple is upside down on the pizza.
1: Yeah, there you go. It's interesting. Is anyone sticking out to you?
5: Again, I'm a big voice gal, so I think right now, if I had to narrow it down, I do like the voices from Dan and Anson.
1: So
0: we can cut Sean.
1: Sean, I got to let you go, brother.
4: Okay. I can do a deep voice, too.
3: Go ahead, Sean.
1: I may say this. That's the funniest line that anybody has said right now. At the end, he pulled it back up. He's got to land at another airport, but he pulled that son of a bitch up. I'll give you that, Sean.
7: He's got a parachute on, but he's still fighting.
1: I can do a deep voice, too. Yeah. All right, we're going to come back and decide. Don't go anywhere. It's Drew Garabo Live.
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0: dangerous work trying to get to you too. And if I didn't have to kill myself doing it, maybe I wouldn't be so much into you. Come on now, Abby. That's Fiona right there.
1: Fiona Banana.
0: You better look up that girl. Abby from
2: 77.8.
1: All my jokes are landing like 10 seconds too late, y'all.
0: Magic 77.8.
3: We old.
0: The boy. It is magic, right?
1: Sure. At this point, whatever you say, Mo.
0: No, is it magic?
2: Yeah, it is.
0: Okay.
2: It actually is.
1: It's Twinkle 98.9.
4: So warm.
0: Yeah, warm.
3: Rabbit out of a hat.
0: In my defense, that station next door to us has been 8 stations since I've been here a decade plus.
3: That doesn't solve the problem.
0: I'm just saying.
3: It ain't your defense. You just wrong.
0: No, I'm not. Okay. Well, it's just,
2: That's a little rich coming from you. Yeah,
0: yes, exactly. Thanks. Yes, yes. 88.5 Magic to Miami. The beat. Magic to Miami. Y'all based in Tampa, right?
1: No, I think we're in St. Pete.
0: All right, well, anyway, she's on a radio station in the market, and we have 3 people. Well, Sean, I hung up on Sean, and like the trooper that he is, and what we're doing here is we're finding a date for Abby, and we are going to chaperone them over at the Noble Crust.
1: We're locked. We're good.
0: And understand something about the Noble Crust. Those are some noble MFers right there with some damn good food.
3: Wow.
0: I have a Noble Crust in Carrollwood. Yep. That's like 2 minutes from my house. That I frequent, and we're going to be talking about the one. Yeah, we're going to be going to the one
1: we'll
0: on 4th Street.
3: What are you telling everybody?
1: No, what's this that? One on 4th.
0: Yeah, okay. there's one 5 minutes away from here.
2: Do we still have the thing on Monday?
1: Yeah, we got a happy hour.
2: The happy hour on Monday.
0: Yeah. Oh, you guys, who's got a happy hour on Monday?
2: The
1: right during your show, sorry.
2: Oh, sorry.
0: Wow.
2: I'll send you a picture.
0: See how they do a Brother Abby? Look at that. Okay, that's all right.
3: Wow, I'll send you a picture. Didn't know about it.
0: Yeah. You have to work
2: at the
0: station.
2: You won't be on the show. Like, you can be there. Like, stop acting like
0: yeah, you
2: can
0: go there. What do you care about? So anyway, Sean, we eliminated Sean.
1: Yes.
0: But on the way out the door, he dropped a bon mot that brought me back around. I'm Team Sean right now. But you are still...
1: Well, I mean, we got to narrow it down. We can only go on one date.
0: Okay. It's going to be...
3: You've been kicking it wide a long time.
0: Sean, you have one chance. He has a question for you. You have one chance to get back in the running because right now it's between Anson and Dan. Go ahead, Abby.
1: Okay, Sean. In your deepest, most sultry voice, Sean, give me your elevator pitch as to why I should go out with you instead of Dan and Anson.
5: You should go.
0: Oh,
5: I'm sorry. I can't do it.
0: You can't.
1: Okay. He cussed on the radio.
3: First of all, she said your deep voice, and listen, you went straight 13-year-old.
1: Sean, are you drunk?
0: Before he said the F word, he had already lost. He was already done. Okay.
1: Unfortunately, you have to have a BAC below 0.8 to chat right now.
0: I'm all right. Okay.
2: You said BAC, Spike.
0: Oh, we are going to pick between Anson and Dan. I'm going to give you one question for each, and then the three of us are going to make our choice and see if it coincides with who you want. You have Anson on the phone right now.
1: Okay, Anson, I'm going to give you the same question as Sean. In your deepest, most sultry voice, tell me why I should date you as opposed to the other guy.
6: Oh, man. All right. Do I got to go deeper than how I actually talk?
2: You choose how deep you go, bro.
1: No, I'm adding another talking point. No follow-up questions.
3: You don't ask the question. Just do it.
6: Okay. Let's just do it. Yeah, that's what I'm saying. Noble Crust is great. I live in St. Pete, so not really far from me. I'll pay for the bill. Never really a question.
0: Anson, you're giving her a lot of logistics, a lot of logistical reasons why she should pick you.
2: Yeah,
0: give her a reason about you that she should pick you.
6: Oh, I'm a good looking guy, make good money. I'm respectful to women. And I got a good head on my shoulders.
0: Okay, hold on. Okay. There we go. All right, you want to ask the same question of Dan.
1: Okay, Dan, in your deepest, most sultry voice, tell me why I should date you instead of Anson.
7: Abby, I'll always make sure you're satisfied.
0: Oh,
2: my God!
0: Yeah. Muscles! Yeah. Muscles!
1: Okay, chest day.
2: Chest day.
0: Okay, gentlemen, where are we at?
2: Spike, you go first.
0: You go first.
2: Age before beauty.
3: All right. First of all, I'm sorry, muscles. I'm not sure I believe you because because you say you go to gym 5 days a week, and when Abby asks you what's your...
0: He's on hold, so you can't ask him a question.
3: Okay, just, but I'm telling my story.
0: Okay, all right. Well, find a runway and set it down.
2: Yeah, wrap it up. Right.
3: Would you like? So who am I supposed to pick someone?
0: Yeah, who would you choose over Anson and Dan for Abby?
3: Over Ants?
0: Oh my God.
2: Between the two names.
0: Yeah, two names. Up just there. Say one.
3: Right, Dan, I'm going with Dan.
1: Dan is the plumber who likes chess day. Okay. Anson is the construction guy.
0: And you going with Dan.
3: I like Anson. He got all his teeth.
0: Okay. Go ahead, Patrick.
2: So only because of the answer. I did not like Anson's logistics. I like the fact that Dan immediately made it romantic. I'm a romantic.
3: Oh,
2: I gotta go Dan. It's not creepy.
3: Okay. Yeah, we're dimming, baby.
0: I would just like you have chose quiet, please. You have spoken because of primarily the same reasons. I kind of think that Anson, the initial answer, really didn't give what was necessary, and Dan out of the gate and managed to go deeper than an already deep voice. I kind of think I'm feeling Dan as the better matchup for you. Not that you you were bad, Anson. You weren't bad, Anson. You just weren't the winner. All right, my friend?
6: All good.
0: All right. There
3: I voted
0: you go.
3: For
0: I
3: like, you, Anson.
0: I like
1: Anson,
0: that
1: you
0: idea.
1: Can DM me. Spike,
0: wait a minute. What?
1: What if Anson's hot? I don't know. Yeah, we don't know what either one looks like.
0: There's no backups on the
2: end. You know Sean's already doing it.
0: Yeah, like, yeah. Lord, you're doing what that guy did to you, where you're canceling one day with you.
1: You guys made the decision for me. No one asked for my opinion.
0: Oh, wait, I forgot.
3: I forgot you was here.
1: Typical bone behavior, getting rid of the women's voice.
3: Okay. Oh, shots fired.
2: All right.
3: Yeah.
2: All right. What,
0: okay. Now you can, because Anson can always call back. What? Who are you going to? Who do you like?
1: I want to see a photo of both.
0: No. Can't do that.
1: I feel bad because I feel like if we had.
0: Let me just say this. And I think this is what a lot of people in the dating scene don't understand. Seeing a photo does not necessarily ensure anything, because you've been on 8-9 dates. And you saw photos of all of them.
3: And you said some of them didn't look like them.
0: And here you are. So I think what you should do is trust instinct and not your eyesight.
1: Mm-hmm.
0: And just see where that takes you. One, if you've done 9 times where you've seen a photo,
3: wait a minute.
0: Do 1 time where you haven't seen a photo.
3: You want to go with a gremlin.
0: A good old-fashioned, listen, I'm telling you right now, Dan's not a gremlin.
2: Nope.
0: All right, Dan is not a gremlin.
3: How you know?
0: Instinct. I got instinct on this.
1: Okay.
0: Go ahead, Drew Garabo Live. Hey, turn your radio down.
2: It's showing.
0: 1, 2, 3. Well, there you go.
1: Awesome.
0: He didn't know how to turn his radio down, so he just
2: hung up. Not a good sign.
0: Okay, so who would you have picked?
1: So I feel bad because I feel like Dan got the unfair advantage.
3: Yes.
1: You know, I wonder what his answer would have been before we gave Anson some tips. And I got to say, it's very interesting. You guys thought Dan was leading with romance. I thought Dan was leading with sex.
3: Yeah, Spike went straight with the answer.
0: What are we talking about? Are we talking about the same thing?
1: No. I forgot I was on 107.4 The Boner.
0: You're such a girl.
3: Touché.
2: With both of our listeners.
0: The difference between romance and sex. Do you want me to get Anson to call back?
1: I don't know. Can we get like a third party? We get a caller to call in? Can we get
2: a bartender to call in?
1: I need a bartender's opinion.
4: I'm going to tell you, I'm leaning Anson.
1: Okay.
3: Right. What? That's what, yeah, me and Spike.
0: All right. Hold on. Anson.
4: Spike,
0: go over to the phone again. Anson, call back real quick. Dan, don't hang up, because I'm not telling you that you've necessarily lost. But Anson, if you are listening, if Anson is listening and he just didn't hang up and go in about his own business, which would show a lack of commitment, Sean messed up when he
2: or
0: cursed
2: Carlos
0: when
2: that
0: he cursed
2: first
0: on
2: guy
0: air.
2: Like,
0: no
2: whatever.
0: Carlos
1: Sean is somewhere having a bev.
0: Yeah, Sean I like Sean, but you can't curse on air, and Carlos was an idiot, so I had to let him go because he couldn't even remember her name. It's Abby, right?
1: Yeah.
0: On Twinkle 24/9. Okay. Abby, if he doesn't call back, because I'm going to have to let you go, because I actually do more show stuff. As much as I've enjoyed having you. Is that him, Spike, right there? Is this Anson? That's all right. I got it. If you want something done right. Anson, is this you or no?
5: This is Shane.
1: This is Sean's evil Shane, twin brother.
0: Shane, what would you like to say?
5: This is Shane. And I'll tell you, I got a sultry voice, and I know the funniest thing to do in St. Pete.
2: The kid's a hard trier.
3: He's back in. Back in.
2: No, he's not.
0: Shane is an outlier. Okay, right now, it looks like, because he has not called back, it doesn't look like he is going to call back. I would say that we are going to go with Dan.
1: Okay, we'll see how that turns out.
0: Okay, well, listen.
3: Dan, don't wear a tight shirt.
0: Hold on. This is what I'm going to say, and I'm going to point this out again. You've got to choose 8 times, and you flubbed them all. Allow listen, somebody else to pick for you.
1: Maybe, I was just taking what came my way via Hinge.
0: But you still had to choose them. So your judgment needs a little help, and I think that Patrick and myself, we're the ones.
3: Dude, I'm
0: that
3: right here.
0: You picked the other
2: person.
0: You're wrong.
2: Guy.
0: You picked the wrong guy.
3: Right, me and Scotty did it.
0: Dan, you're going to be going to Noble Crust. I'm going to get your information from Spike, okay?
7: Okay.
0: Okay, hold on, that. Dan. Hold on. Let me see if this is Anson, if he's coming through. Hey, is it Drew Garabo live?
8: Hey, you still giving away that free Noble Crust dinner?
0: You win. That's the guy you should be going out on a date with. Yeah. Right.
3: Oh,
0: there.
3: Yeah. By the way, they give away free food.
0: Spike, would you grab his info?
3: Hold on a second, Dan.
0: And then we'll go behind the scenes and we'll pick out a date. We can make it like an afternoon date or something
1: like that.
0: Yeah, we'll figure it out. Are you excited?
1: So thrilled. Can't wait.
0: Abby, did you have fun? Did you have fun?
1: Define fun.
0: I'm just saying. I can't remember. I think I did one blind date in my life. Ooh. And
2: what was that like?
0: It was not good.
2: Yeah.
0: It was okay. Just not my type.
2: The Braille?
0: Just not my type.
2: Not into Braille?
0: No. Okay. It was just. But I think a lot of blind dates work out. What do you have for me?
2: Oh, is that Anson?
3: Hey, Dan want to at least talk to what the girl named Abby.
0: What did you mean he wants to talk to her?
3: At least let him say hey.
0: No.
2: We already said hey.
0: Yeah, we've had them on back and forth.
3: Dan, listen.
0: Yeah. Did he ask
3: a question?
0: Mike, I got to go. I got a show to do.
3: Well, stop talking
0: Anson,
3: and let him do
0: Anson,
3: it.
0: Anson, who is this? Drew Garabo Live.
9: Hey, it's Brian.
0: Brian, what's up, Brian?
9: I got them all beat, brother. I'm 6'4". 6'4", 230. I'm early retired, an electrical contractor.
0: You're too old.
9: And I tell you what, you ain't seen nothing till you're down on the muffin. And I got a boat that'll drive her crazy.
3: Yeah, you got a terrible phone.
2: Yeah.
3: Dan should at least be to ask one question, Mo.
0: No, Dan is not asking
2: now
0: a question.
2: Blitzing.
0: Drew Garabo Live.
3: Godly.
10: Hey, it's weird. You have more people calling to go to a free rodeo than to date Abby.
3: Thanks.
1: Better rides at the rodeo.
2: The next segment. I have a bone to pick with you.
0: Okay, that's fine. That's fine. Right. We'll do it on the next segment right there. All right, Abby, tell people where they can hear you at. Well, no, wait, you can't. That's a competing station at a competing time slot. Don't listen to
3: her. No, she's in the morning.
0: Yeah, so is Mike Calton.
3: That's right.
0: We're pro. Unlike Abby, we're pro Calto over here, and we don't promote
2: other stations
0: and other shows that go concurrent with him. So, but
3: sorry, Dan.
0: If you like music, you know, for you, there's a station you can find.
1: Twinkle, twinkle, little star, 94.9.
0: There you go, right there. You have been fantastic. We're gonna do this right. You commit. You have Dan's info, correct, Spike?
3: What I need is name and phone number, right?
0: Phone number and email. And
3: I need
0: to get his email.
3: If he didn't
0: right
3: hang
0: there.
3: Up.
0: Yeah, he's not. He's right here. He's still on there. Go ahead and grab it.
3: All right.
0: Okay. And I think it's going to be fun. And we're going to go out with you, too. At the very least, if Dan ends up being a bus, you know you're going to have fun with
2: us. We're going to be there for Chester.
0: Yeah.
2: For
1: crunch on fourth.
0: You know you're going to have fun with us. So it'll be fun all the way.
1: Yeah,
2: I might
1: awesome.
2: Even wear a shirt.
0: Yes. And thank you, Scotty, for doing the arranging
1: Absolutely.
0: Of Noble Crust on fourth. We're going to have a good time.
2: It'll be a blast.
0: Yes, yes. I can't wait. And you might be very, very surprised
1: at
0: how successful this turns out.
1: Chess better be popping,
0: yeah,
1: Dan.
0: Okay.
1: You sold it well.
0: There you go.
2: If it turns out that you marry the guy, can I officiate the wedding?
1: You're asking a lot, Patrick.
2: I've done five.
1: You've done five.
2: Done five weddings. Yeah, very well.
1: Okay, I will tell you now that if Dan and I get married, then you can be the ring bearer.
2: All right, I'm in.
0: I will tell you this. Listen.
4: Mo can be the flower girl.
0: Stranger things. I'll be at the bar. Stranger things have been known to happen.
2: Right?
0: And the fact that you're fighting us on this tooth and nail makes me believe that Patrick and myself picked the right person.
1: Okay.
0: I think we picked the right person.
2: A year from now, we could be playing this clip back.
0: Yeah, and if it's not marriage material, you may have a good ride with them for a couple of months or whatever, and you know.
1: A good situationship.
0: Yeah, absolutely, absolutely.
2: What do you expect? It's live radio.
0: All right. Thank you, Abby, and thank you, Scotty. We appreciate you guys, and we'll get back to you. Thank you. And you come on anytime.
1: Thanks for having me.
0: I'm on Drew Doesn't Like You.
1: Magic 94.9, 6 to 10 in the morning.
2: What are you doing right now?
0: I'm kidding. He loves you, as a matter of fact. All right. Thank you. Thank you, darling. Okay, you've got all of his information, Spike. Okay, what did you have going on, Patrick, that you wanted to talk to me about real quick before I go to break?
2: I got intel from a certain friend of ours. I come in here with a bottle to share, and I find out you're holding.
0: Holding what?
2: Yeah.
0: I'm not holding. That was from the Candyman. We're not opening that up.
2: I'm just saying. Someone texted me to make sure he shares with you.
0: And we already shared with him. Listen, right. We can't open two bottles. We can't. We have a show to do. All right.
3: I got four cans over here.
0: I know you. Yes, I know you do. All right. What are you gonna do? What are you gonna do before you get out of there? What are you gonna do tonight?
1: Oh, I'm meeting my mom for happy hour. She's in town.
0: Oh, okay. All right.
1: More determined than y'all to find me someone.
0: Okay. So. Okay. Well, you tell her that that might have been taken care of and she does not have to worry, but you tell Abby mom that we said, hey.
1: I'll tell her to take the night off.
0: All right. There you go. Spike, I wanted to tell you about Spike. Thank you, Abby. Thank you again.
2: Bye, ladies.
0: Right there. I really do think that we picked the right person.
2: I do too. And yeah, I think you should share that bottle. At least a pour. You're holding over there.
0: Listen, I haven't even done the research on the bottle.
2: I don't want to hear your excuses.
0: I haven't even asked about it. We got plenty of bottles. I have never come in here
2: with a bottle and hidden it from you.
0: I didn't hide it.
2: Yes, you did.
0: I walked in with it while you guys were talking, and I just put it up so it wouldn't go bad. But I didn't get it from Mark until we were an hour into the show.
2: Uh-huh.
0: Let me do my research on it. Listen, I opened in a specific order. I'm like, okay, we're going to go with this one. We're going to go with that one. But this is a good bottle, and I think it's a pivot.
2: I bet that works with this stupid friend. Does that work with you?
3: Yes, come on.
0: All right, let's talk about show stuff and not about when I open it, you know me. This is what I'll tell you.
2: Yeah, that's true.
0: The Corona cigar Corona cigar selects, I rarely, if ever, open. I just don't know.
2: You just put it on the shelf?
0: Well, and in the cabinet.
3: At least you could have said, hey, look at here, Patrick. I got this.
0: I don't know.
3: You put it under your shirt.
0: No, I did not put it on my shirt. I walked right in with it in my hand.
3: Where is it? It's in my bag right now.
2: It was not in your hand.
0: I walked in with it in my hand.
2: I would have spotted that bottle.
0: If you had not been looking that way, you would have saw me walk right around there. I walked by you going
2: to the restroom. You had the bottle in your hand?
0: No.
2: Where was it then?
0: It was in Mark's hand. He was in the lobby. No, wait. You walked past me going to the bathroom.
2: That's what I'm saying.
0: At the start of the show.
2: That's what I'm saying.
0: I got the bottle at 5 o'clock. Show started at 4.
2: So you had Stutz bring you the bottle in the middle of the show.
0: No, I didn't have him. He does that. He lives right around the corner.
2: Now I'm mad at
3: Stutz. No, he did bring it in the middle of the show.
2: Stutz?
3: Yeah.
2: You couldn't bring two?
3: No, Patrick. Don't let him weak Jedi mind game.
2: I'm just saying, I could be mad at both of them.
3: This Joker here. Oh, okay. Well, you can do that. This Joker here just secretly... Put his staff on the side. There's no secret. You should at least let him know. Apparently there are.
2: There's none.
3: Why you can say, hey, Patrick, look at this.
2: Right.
0: Why would I just show him a bottle that I'm not going to open?
3: Every time you turn around, you show me your arms.
0: look at them right now. There you go. Fair enough. I don't show them to you. They're stinging out, bro.
2: That's free of charge right there.
0: Yeah, you ain't even got to pay for that, bro.
2: Go ahead.
0: Drink it in. Drink it in, Spike. Go ahead. Here's a second cup right there for you.
2: Double shot.
0: Yeah, how you like me now?
3: I gave you an out.
2: I'm still angry.
0: Don't be angry. If I open it, and again, I really don't open the Corona cigar bottles because
2: I opened the Colonel Randolph.
0: That Colonel Randolph. Did I have some of that?
2: You had some at the bar with me.
0: We do so much bourbon. If you're asking me to remember a specific pour, the only pour that I remember specifically is that is Urban Stillhouse.
2: The Whistle Pig.
0: The Whistle Pig. It wasn't the Boss Hog. It was higher than the Boss Hog. No, wait. It wasn't the Whistle Pig.
2: Oh, no. Commander.
0: No. We're talking about
2: Commander Horse Soldier.
0: The Horse Soldier. Yeah, because that's Urban Stillhouse is a Horse Soldier bourbon bar.
2: Yep.
0: Yeah. Which I found out, by the way, they do a lot of test runs over at the Urban Stillhouse with Horse Surgeon. That's a tough
2: horse soldier
0: bourbon.
2: Yeah.
0: You can't say that fast three times.
2: Yeah. Well, I would try.
0: Yeah.
2: Spike.
0: So I remember that pour because it was $100 a glass, if I'm not mistaken.
2: $125.
0: Right.
2: An ounce.
0: Yeah, for an ounce, Spike. $125 for an ounce. And I will say
3: you
0: this.
3: How much Miller Lite white cans you can get for that?
0: I took a sip of that and I said, I would never spend $125 on an ounce, but I took a sip of it and I said, this is worth every dollar.
2: It was candy. It just melted like cotton candy on your tongue.
0: Yes. You, me, and Cindy, man, we had a good time.
2: We need to do it again.
0: We definitely do. Before we do that, and it's not off the table, and I got to put it back on the books, is Bascom's Chop House.
2: Oh, yeah. I got to take
0: you
2: out there.
0: Yeah,
2: June of 2029.
0: No, we're not going to do that June of 2029. I would say after the month of September, because...
2: I know. You told me.
0: In between that, then I had to, I was talking to you about the carpet.
2: I had to do
0: the flooring after that. It's not any kind of bitching or any moaning like that, but damn, you own a house. Do you ever stop working on it?
3: No.
2: Are you really saying that?
3: That's why I take 30 years to pay for it.
2: I was out of my house for 8 months because of the hurricane.
0: That was a hurricane.
2: I understand.
0: I'm doing everyday living. How's everyday living?
2: Scotty and her girlfriends had to deal with me not running shirtless in the neighborhood. Think about how hard that was for them.
3: That probably hurt.
0: Those were bad days.
2: Hurt me as much as it hurt them.
0: Those were bad days indeed. Drew Garabo Live. Go ahead.
11: Hey, it's Stutzman.
0: Hey, Stutzman, what's up? Stutzman, would you tell them that I walked right in the hall with the bottle in my hand?
12: No.
11: You know what? You know, Patrick, I do apologize, but sometimes when he puts out these bottles, it is a strict limit of one per person, and the only reason he gave me two is because he knew I was driving it to Mo today. I just wanted to make sure you knew it was there so you could share it.
2: Well, I appreciate your loyalty. I accept your apology. You, sir, are forgiven.
0: This is what you don't understand, Mark. There's not been a bottle you have handed me that I have opened yet.
3: That ain't the point.
0: With the stag.
3: That ain't the point, Mo. You're missing the point.
0: Thanks, buddy.
2: You got a bottle of Daddy Stag?
0: No. You will be getting a bottle. No, I've never owned a bottle of Daddy.
2: You have. I sold you one. I got you a box.
0: That one.
2: It was like $800 for the box. I remember. A bunch of stuff.
0: You know what? I don't. Oh, yeah, I did. I'd love that, too.
2: Yeah. Because it was heat and more heat.
0: Yes, heat and more heat. Yes. Yes, absolutely. But Bascom's, let's put it on the books for sure.
2: Right. I'm going to make it hurt.
0: We got some stories to talk about, including I did want to touch on that, the craziness about Nepal. And
2: that was nuts, wasn't
0: it? Well, not just that. I really think the earth is trying to get rid of some people. It seems like tragedy after tragedy, major tragedy after major tragedy in region after region after region. I can't remember a time, 50-some-odd years, man and boy on this planet, following the news that I have seen a convergence of so many tragedies around the world, and it should give you pause. Certainly means drink a bottle of bourbon while you got it.
2: Amen.
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16: It is the weeping in the morning and a natural thief. It is the weeping in the morning and a natural thief. It is the weapon comes to the microphone with the top of that song. Live, live. Oh, oh, oh, oh.

0: I have Patrick Smith, the attorney Patrick Smith, and with me, and also Spike on the mic as well. We did it last night. I should say evening. It's really not night. We're doing it this evening, and we will be from 4 to 7 tomorrow to wrap the week out. Yes, Patrick.
1: No longer mad at you.
0: Okay. I wasn't worried about
2: it. Why? No,
1: because
2: there's a reason, though.
1: Another one of our friends reached out to me and said, hey, if Mo has a bottle, he's holding on you. I got three for you. And I'll make it right.
2: Now,
1: and I just told him, I said, I'm in.
0: I'm in too.
1: And I promise when I open them, when I open them, you can taste some. But not until then.
0: That's fine. All right. Anyway, we're not doing bourbon talk. Well, that's enough bourbon talk. Anyway, Mike, stay out of my drinking, my drinks. Yeah, y'all tell me to stay out of your pockets. Hey, don't worry. He's going to share them with me. That's what the man said. What do you got? What you got coming?
1: Do you really want to know?
2: Sure. No more bourbon talk.
0: Sure.
1: I thought you said no more bourbon talk.
0: We're not going to talk about it. You're just going to mention it, and then we're going to move on.
1: All right. So it is. This is going to break your heart, too.
0: Well, let's see.
1: E.H. Taylor Rye.
0: That's a good pour.
1: The Cured Oak, which you've never had.
0: I've not had the Cured Oak, no.
1: I have a bottle at the house right now. I'm about to have two.
0: Okay.
1: You ready?
0: Sure.
1: E.H. Taylor Barrel Proof.
0: Mm.
1: I know.
0: Yeah.
1: I know.
0: I have Barrel Proof. I got
1: a couple. You have one.
0: I have two.
1: Oh, do you?
0: Yes, I do.
1: All right.
0: Ooh, I do.
1: I'm about to have three.
0: I have
2: swinging competition.
0: I'm going to be 100% completely honest with you.
1: Please do.
0: And during the break, here we go. Talking about bourbon.
1: New things, because you weren't honest earlier with a bottle walking down the hallway.
0: No, absolutely. I was completely honest. You guys are just jabber jaws, and I was able to just walk in, and nobody turned around and looked at me. Because you guys
2: are our fault for you for not noticing you walking around with
1: thank you, Spike.
2: Piece
0: was,
2: of gold.
0: There was nothing wrong, so there was no fault on anybody's part. During the bourbon crisis, I was hunting for E.H. Taylor small batch. I was on the hunt for that rye. I was on the hunt for a couple of different other bottles. The E.H., once my palate got more refined, once my palate became more educated bourbon-wise, I can't drink a small. I can drink a small batch pour. That's fine, but it doesn't do for me.
1: Yeah,
0: I have to start at 112, 110, and above on proof.
1: Oh, you're a good man.
0: Which is not to say,
1: I'm 125.
0: Which is not to say that I can't enjoy a good 100 proof because Heaven Hill is a great pour. But yeah, the E.H. Taylor small batch and the rye and the single barrel. The single barrel is very uncomplex to me. There's no complexity to the single barrel.
1: Chris used some BT though, and it makes braised short ribs,
0: right?
1: And so she's like, have some BT with it because it pairs nicely, and
0: right?
1: BT,
0: listen,
1: I can't taste the booze.
2: This is the greatest no bourbon talk segment ever.
0: You should have shut up, and I wouldn't have. Started,
1: and thank you, Bourbon Scott, love you forever.
0: I wouldn't have started talking about it. But there you go. I wanted to ask a question about Facebook Marketplace etiquette, or just any selling something etiquette, real quick. Go ahead, Drew Garaba Live.
3: Just if you guys care or not, the Tampa City Council just passed the stadium.
2: Oh, it's official now, huh?
3: Yeah, they just, after 8 or 9 hours of going back and forth, passed it 4-3. So one step closer.
0: Okay,
3: I think the county's probably going to pass it.
0: That's what I was going to ask you. That's not the final vote, obviously. That's just one in a chain of votes and decisions that have to take place, correct?
3: Correct. The city had to pass it today. The county votes tomorrow. They did it that way because I think the biggest hang-up was the city. I forgot the guy's name, but he was acting like he didn't want to vote for it. He actually voted for it. It was 4-3, so we're one step closer.
0: Okay, let me ask you this. What is your opinion? Are you for or again?
3: I'm for this one. I think it's fair to everybody involved based on the amount of tax revenue that these things will bring in. I think it's a better option than like when we did the Tampa Stadium.
0: Okay.
3: And I think if they follow through with all the expansion around the stadium, I think it's going to be great for the city, especially that area.
0: Okay, but we are still, and I know a bit about the story, but it's an ever-shifting story, and it's a ever-shifting plans and contracts. It's still going to be utilizing taxpayers' money, correct?
3: Yeah, I think it's 70 or 80 million from the city, around 780 million from the county. But then the Rays are putting in 1.1 billion. So it's more than half being put in by the Rays. Nice. But there is a considerable amount from the county and city.
0: And you're fine with the county and city using your taxpayer money to fund a billionaire's venture?
3: I am, just because of what it brings around the city.
0: Okay.
3: The jobs it's going to bring, the taxes it's going to bring.
0: Right, yeah. It wasn't a judgmental money, question, you know. Go ahead. Yeah.
3: No, the city money is actually, if I'm not mistaken, the way they set the city money up, that the city will actually get paid back the money that they invest into the stadium over a period of time.
0: Okay.
3: So it'll be a net zero for the city.
0: Well, what I would like to see outlined in the proposal, which I doubt it is, but I am speaking largely out of ignorance on it, it might be in there, is when the city gets paid back, how do the taxpayers get paid back? There should be some benefit that we should reap because you did, in fact, use our money, right?
3: You're going to pay the same taxes anyway. It's going to go somewhere, right? Whether it's going to schools, roads, somebody else's pet project.
0: Schools and roads.
3: Doesn't change the amount of taxes.
0: Schools and roads, those are all things beneficiary to individuals that use schools and roads. If I never go to the, and again, this is all hypothetical. I'm playing the devil's advocate here. If I never go see a baseball game, I don't live in the area that is experiencing a boom because of it. How does that help me? How does that help me as far as my taxpaying dollars going to something that benefits
2: trickle down because
3: I would
0: go ahead, caller, and then I'll let you talk. Spike.
3: Oh, I was going to say, all I would say is it would be the same benefit of me having to pay into the school system if I do not have children in the county.
2: That's what I was going to say.
0: Okay. All right. Fair enough answer. And again, I wasn't throwing out anything judgmental. Yeah. I just want to see where you stand, and I'm sure other people probably believe the same. So,
3: and if they did it like the old stadium where they did the penny tax, that was an actual additional tax that we paid to build the stadium. I wasn't as happy about that because it was additional money being charged.
0: Okay. All right. Fair enough. Thank you for the breaking news.
3: Thanks, guys.
0: And I appreciate you calling in.
1: Hey, Abby.
0: Go ahead. I'm sorry.
1: Go ahead. No, you go.
2: No, I was just saying he was right. The Rays are going to pay $1.3 billion.
0: Let's not pat them on the back for saying they're going to pay $1.3 billion. Yeah, but it's their stadium. They could technically pay the whole entire thing.
2: But most owners get all that paid for them by the city. So that's a big move. I think that the Rays actually will actually contribute. That's a big move.
0: But they should contribute.
2: Oh, no, should and do is a different thing. Mo.
1: They put on the baseball.
0: Should and do is
2: nothing. And also, what you saying? As far as I feel, the trickle down thing is they will provide their businesses and services that you may take advantage of.
0: No, and listen, I understand that obviously you're going to be bringing jobs into the city and the area, and you can't be someone that lives in the Bay Area and just be concerned about you and how you're doing. You want your neighbors to also have prosperous lives, or at least lives in which they're able to make an actual living, because in the end, that does benefit the area, the region, and yourself as well. No, I get all of that. I'm just asking questions because I know there are people that are probably vehemently against using any taxpayer money to fund what they feel is someone else's venture. And I understand that angle as well, you know.
1: Yeah, I was just going to say, Abby, if you're still listening, and you're not listening to 97.3 or whatever it is, remember, we could have sent you on a date with that guy.
0: That guy right there?
1: Yeah.
0: I thought he was all right.
1: No. He was no Dan.
0: You didn't like him?
1: I'm just saying, compared to Dan?
0: I think.
1: Just remember, it could have been worse.
0: Yeah, I doubt it.
2: Causing over here, I just like the muscles. That's what that's about.
0: Okay, so if you list something on Facebook Marketplace,
2: right?
0: Say you list a refrigerator on Facebook Marketplace.
1: Okay. Bourbon?
0: And someone says, hey, we're going on a cruise. but I want you to hold that refrigerator. They give you a deposit. Say the refrigerator is $100. They give you a deposit of $25. Ooh. They'll be back Thursday. You're going to take it off for 4 days. They get back from a cruise, and this is just so bizarre to me. They get back from the cruise, and they come to pick up the refrigerator in a, well, she does, one of the two of the couple comes in a Hyundai. And first and foremost, you should know that you cannot transport a refrigerator on its side. You will. Is it the condenser?
2: Actually, you can, but you.
0: It's highly cautioned against. Let me see. Go ahead.
2: But you can't do it for a long period of time. If you transport a refrigerator on its side, you have to stand it up upright for 24 hours to let all the compressions and all
0: right.
2: So that's what they say. It's not recommended.
0: But it says, okay, right here. Never lay a refrigerator on its front or its back. Laying a fridge on its back can crush the internal compressor springs or crack coils, while laying it on its front can ruin the doors. Okay, you understand that.
2: About cosmetics.
0: Not the compressor springs and cracking coils.
1: I'm glad we're not talking about bourbon.
0: So I would say to you that they should have known that, but they should also know a refrigerator is not going to fit into a Hyundai.
2: True.
0: Okay, so it's not.
1: Yeah, what was the game plan?
0: Apparently there wasn't. There was none. Hold on 1 second. Hold on. Let me put you on hold. I'll get back to the story. They probably want to talk raise. Go ahead. What's your name, sir? Cougar Rob Alive.
4: Bang, Patrick. I'm 6'5", 250. What are you talking about?
1: How old are you, bro? How old are you?
0: Stop it. Yeah. Cougar Rob Alive, what's up?
5: Hey, this is Sean.
0: Hey, Sean.
1: Hey, Sean.
5: Hey, I just kind of wanted to hit the point that he was making about, like, the schools and the roads and stuff. Kind of like boggled my mind where we pay the tolls for the roads and we pay, I mean, a lot of people pay lottery money for the schools. Just throwing that out there. So I'm wondering.
0: Okay, so make the correlation. Yeah, no, this is different. Okay. So you're saying that we're already paying for schools and roads? Is that what you're saying?
5: Yeah. We are, because every time we pay a toll, that money is supposed to go to taking care of the roads.
0: Correct.
5: And anybody that does any type of lottery, a lot of the lottery actually supports the school systems in the area, yes. All over the country.
0: Yes.
5: So when he's saying it's going towards that, I think he's saying a little bit like the extra tax that we're going to have to pay with the whole move of the stadium and everything. I'm just saying that was kind of almost like a cop-out type deal.
0: I believe what he was saying was he was trying to give a correlative to my statement of what if I never go to a game or I never benefit from the area in which people will have jobs and so forth. My taxes are going to that. And I think what he was saying is if I don't have kids, and it was he was right in that respect, if I don't have kids – why am I still paying taxes for schools? That doesn't necessarily help me. I think that's what he was saying. And I'll be honest with you, when I lived in, and thank you for the call, by the way, when I lived in Columbus and I was doing radio in Columbus, my kids were not there. My kids were down here and I would travel back and forth down here, but I was paying taxes. But I was also, the radio station was in a different city and I had to pay the taxes. I was being taxed because I worked there, and it's not like I could have voted in that particular district or whatever.
2: You generated money.
0: So
2: there.
0: That was kind of taxation without representation, which trying to get away with. No, it was not true. It was true. I was paying taxes, but I had no voice because I couldn't elect anybody. I couldn't vote for anybody in that specific district. So I wasn't being represented. So that was taxation without representation.
1: Yeah.
0: The very letter of that statement. Go ahead, caller.
6: Hey, this is LH. You still doing that?
0: All right. Come on, LH, you know I can't let you on.
1: Really?
0: He's still trying?
1: I'm not surprised you can't let him on. I'm just surprised he's still trying.
0: Yeah, I can't. I think Drew is all right with you to a degree, but I can't let you on. If it's up for him. It's his time slot. And it's got to be up to him. And, you know, I'm sorry. But, you know, you say some things and, you know, there's consequences.
1: Yeah.
0: Okay. So
2: Facebook.
0: They put a deposit on it on Saturday. They're not coming back around till Thursday. They get there Thursday, one person, and they realize they cannot transport it. So they leave to try and figure out something. And then you get a call back and they go, well, I don't think we're going to be able to move it or pick it up or whatever. Can we have the deposit back? And my wife asked me, she said, they want the deposit back. And I said, no. I said, that's what do they think a deposit is? A deposit is you saying, I am going to come and pick up something. Please hold this for me. Now, if you then choose not to pick it up, the deposit is forfeit. Correct?
2: It can go two folds.
0: I mean, you can. We know that you can give it back.
2: You put things on layaway. You might not know about layaway.
0: I remember layaway.
2: But if you don't make the full payment, they give you money back.
0: I don't know about that.
2: And also, you rent an apartment. You put down a deposit or whatever it is to give them more. So when you leave, if everything is okay, they give you money back. So it could work.
0: That's a security deposit in those parameters. But
2: I left out security. The word is deposit.
0: But you put down the first month and the last month rent,
2: whatever it is.
0: And you leave before the month, they don't give you that money back.
2: But if you satisfy the contract.
0: Yeah, but no, say you leave, you don't get that money back.
2: I didn't say you leave. I say you satisfy the contract.
0: Okay, so I'm asking you. If I take it off the market for 5 days where somebody else could have bought it and I could have been rid of it and whatever, that's what the $25.
2: I totally agree with you. Because I have a friend in Philadelphia. He's selling this. He was selling his house and they gave him like $6,000 deposit, sands, as you like to say, where they can procure a loan. So he took the house
0: So they gave him $6,000. They said, we don't have the loan yet, but we're going to give you $6,000 to take it off the market and hold it because we're going to get it.
2: And then it failed through.
0: Yeah, you don't get that 6K he back.
1: That's hard money.
0: You don't get that. Define that. Hard money.
1: Hard money means the escrow is non-refundable. What they paid you is yours regardless.
0: There you go. So that $25 was hard. I got that hard quarter. That was your money. I get it to you. All right. I just want to make sure. I mean,
2: you did right.
0: But I also understand that I could have said, okay, they could not have done it. And so we're going to give back. Had it been a day, you purposely knowing they were going on a cruise, which was just I get it. We were selling the refrigerator real cheap because, quite frankly, I just wanted the damn thing out of there. We probably could have got double for it, but I just wanted it gone. So it was a good deal, and I understand that. But, again, you can't have someone take something off the market for six days and also not understand that a refrigerator is not going to fit into the back of a subcompact.
1: Yeah, I'm curious about that.
2: What was the thinking?
1: What was the plan? Were they going to have truck and trailer show up? What was the plan?
0: Guess what? When they found out they weren't getting the deposit back, I told them, well, I got a guy that can move it for you.
1: I bet you did.
0: And guess who moved that refrigerator over? Truck and trailer.
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0: the mic. Dude, this is a story here.
1: What?
0: Spike on the mic and Burn the Turn.
1: Uh-huh.
0: In Gainesville, we used to play this song. We you know, we're a tall fraternity. They just couldn't get it.
1: No, of course not. I don't know why you thought they would.
0: Oh, dude.
1: I'm surprised you did.
0: Oh, loved it. Yeah, we used to play this like in the middle of a set, we throw this on.
1: Yeah, it's a great song.
0: They didn't get it.
1: It's a great song.
0: They look at us.
1: Playing it at a black fraternity party. Yeah, I don't
2: care. Do you guys have any white brothers?
0: Yes.
2: Yeah.
0: But they're what we call financial. They pay their dues and vote.
2: We had a black friend too in our fraternity. So
0: yeah, what? Nah.
1: Did you ever talk to my son London about? You did send him congratulations. What was it he got on the journal?
2: Yeah, he's Law Review.
1: Law Review.
2: He made Law Review. Actually, yeah. The same Law Review I made.
1: Yes, Chapel Hill. So. Do you ever get back up there or no? You were for any kind of academic?
2: No, I just got invited because it's my 20th anniversary of my law school graduation.
1: Okay, all right.
2: So they want me to come up, but I'm just too busy. I can't.
1: What, do you got a baby?
2: No, I have a law school class I'm teaching, a radio show I'm doing, and a law practice to run, and a wife and son who enjoy seeing me on occasion.
1: I understand that. I understand that. How's your son doing?
2: He switched bait shops. He upgraded to a different bait shop, and he's
1: right.
2: Working on sitting for his captain's license, so any day now.
1: Does he have his own boat?
2: He uses my boat right now.
1: Okay.
2: But the game plan is he's going to get his own boat, and yeah, so... He's doing well, trending the right direction.
1: All right. So okay, well. Very, very, very good.
0: Make no mistake, it's his boat, Mo.
2: It really is. I mean, of the 500 hours on that boat, I've put like 30 minutes on that boat.
0: Yeah, really,
2: yeah exactly. Yeah, so serious. The 30 minutes we drove it home, that's it.
1: 30 minutes. Serious. My mom, she inherited that big giant vessel. Do you remember what the dimensions were?
2: Oh, I think it was like 32 foot.
1: It was something so big. It was something you couldn't trailer. You had to move it around.
2: You
1: and
2: would
1: whatever.
2: Need Eric.
0: Hey, don't underestimate truck and trailer.
1: No. But like this is the thing. She's like, man, you want it? And I'm like, no. I'm like, what am I going to do with a boat that? It's
0: put in your pond
1: big,
0: behind your house.
1: You can't even get into there. You're not listening to me.
0: Yeah, really.
1: You can't go down the street with it. And the other thing was, I said, Mom, that's not a gift. That's a bill. What you're giving me is a monthly recurring bill for maintenance, for insurance,
0: especially
1: for,
0: keep it legal.
1: For the doc. All of that.
2: What about Eric?
1: Eric has a boat.
2: I know, but this one was bigger.
1: I don't know that it was nicer, and I don't know
2: I didn't see the condition of it.
1: Yeah, I did not either. Now, listen, it may have been, but
0: he can keep a fleet, get a fleet.
2: No, but he has a really nice boat. Right
1: and his is for, taking people out on charters
2: pleasure
1: or whatever.
2: Cruiser, yeah.
1: I don't know that this was that type of boat.
2: Yeah, never saw it.
1: Yeah, but either way, it's another bill for him. He's got to maintain his boat at a dock. Now you've got to pay dock fees for a second boat when you can only drive one at a time. So I get why he did not want it. I believe.
0: So what did he do with it? I'm sorry.
1: I believe my brother Troy, whom I have not seen in 25 years.
2: Wow.
1: About 25 years because he went over to somewhere.
2: He's on the other side of the pond.
1: Yeah,
2: right?
1: He left
0: America because he was wanted.
1: He was Germany, and then he after. Well, okay, his first
0: I don't
1: time.
0: Know. I don't know.
1: No. But listen, his first time he worked all of that out. But I think he had a child with a German gal, and I don't know that they were ever together. But he just stayed over there for whatever reason. He liked being over there.
0: Yeah,
1: 25 plus years, and I think my mom invited him back because he can live on the boat. It's a big enough boat to live on. I wouldn't want to do that. I'm not the kind of person that wants to live on a
2: boat.
1: That's
2: a decision.
1: It really is. Serious. You know, I need indoor plumbing. I just do.
2: AC.
1: I forgot. Although you can have it when it's docked,
2: it's
1: you can have
2: same.
1: A generator.
2: It's not the same.
1: It's not. Even in
2: plus, they all have that boat smell. You can never get away from that musty. I mean, if you have an 80-foot Viking, that's one thing.
1: Yeah,
2: right. Like every other boat has that musty boat smell to it, and it gets old.
1: I get you. I'm, for some reason, Anthony and Luca's Pizza Kitchen, they have a cheesesteak. I haven't had a really decent cheese.
2: That was a hell of a left turn there, buddy.
1: I'm just like, because I'm getting hungry.
2: Yeah.
1: That's what it was. And there's this cheesesteak. And cheesesteak, there are certain foods that I love that I don't eat a lot of. Spaghetti and meatballs is one of my absolute favorite dishes. I don't eat a lot of it because of the carbs. I'm going to try and start.
2: Cafe Chiba, let's go.
1: I know. I'm going to start trying to indulge in a plate of spaghetti and meatballs every now and again, which I do anyway. But yeah, Cafe Chiba, I think the last time I had spaghetti and meatballs might have been
2: I've never been there.
1: Or no, actually, it was Esposito's.
2: Never been to Cafe Chiba.
1: We need to go.
2: I'm just saying, we went to
1: Frankie's Chop House.
2: Oh my gosh, I miss those.
1: Yeah,
2: days.
1: I do miss Frankie's Chop House. I do, but Cafe Chiba was phenomenally good.
3: Is that a place where we couldn't sit in a booth?
1: Yes, correct. Oh, okay. That was Frankie's.
2: We did sit in the booth.
1: We ended up. We did sit.
3: We get out.
2: We snuggled.
1: Yeah, but then we got out. But yes, Frankie's Chop House was great. But the spaghetti over at Cafe Chiba was just phenomenal food. Esposito's right down the street by me is also a phenomenal spaghetti and meatball. That a hamburger. I love a hamburger, but I really don't order it a lot. Trying to maintain a certain.
2: You got to be in a mood for a hamburger.
1: I think you're always in a mood for a hamburger.
3: Hooters has the best burgers.
2: Every time we've been to a Hooters, he's never gotten wings. He's always gotten a hamburger. Yes. Every time we've gone.
1: Spike?
2: Yeah.
3: I do it a lot.
2: Every time I've gone with him. I bet tomorrow. What are you getting?
3: Crab legs.
2: No, you're not. You're getting a burger. I guarantee it. He's going to be sitting over there.
1: I know Hooper's has a great grouper sandwich.
2: Yeah.
1: Phenomenal. Nice, big-sized grouper. I think maybe when Hooters first opened up the Hillsboro joint in 86 or whatever, I think I might have had a burger then. And then it was just a place where I've never gone to Hooters since and not ordered wings. Even if I wasn't. I mean, I've gotten crab legs and I've never not gotten wings at Hooters because I love their
3: Somebody
1: wings.
3: Somebody else was paying?
1: I love their wings. I love their TMI sauce, which is phenomenal. And the main thing is I'm a breaded wing guy. The only wings that are non-breaded that I think are phenomenal are at Thomas Pease, my boy Thomas Pease, which his wings are legendary. People rave about his
2: Speaking
1: wings.
2: Speaking of wings, the bit we still need to do is the hot ones.
1: The hot ones, correct.
2: Have the sauces.
1: You got to get sinning.
2: Drew was going to moderate.
1: Okay, yeah.
2: And then you and Sinning and I were going to do the hot sauces 1 to 10.
1: Well, having Drew moderate, that would be a perfect time, would be 3 o'clock during John's joints.
2: Yeah, that was the game plan.
1: Yes. I think we should absolutely. You have to arrange that with Sinning, though.
2: You have to arrange that with Sinning. You see him every day.
1: No.
2: I'm just his agent.
1: No. So, and what is, give me a recap. What is the hot wing? What is the wings? Is it a sauce challenge?
2: Yeah, it's a hot sauce challenge, and it starts at like, I don't know, 600 Scoville, and the last one is like, I don't know, it's over like 2 million.
1: And what are we putting the hot sauce on?
2: We can do nugs. We can do wings. We can do whatever you want. We could put it on a tater tot for all I care.
1: Right.
2: But okay. It's the sauce that's the challenge.
1: And who's got the collective bottles of hot sauce?
2: I do. I bought the kit like 2 years ago when we were going to do the bit, and it just got pushed, and then the shows got realigned, and it was the whole thing.
1: So. I got it. Okay. All right. Sure. Well, then, yeah, I'll talk to Sinning. But you'll see Sinning.
2: I mean, I'm saying it's hot.
1: Yeah, I
2: like
1: know.
2: Like hot.
1: Listen.
2: Okay.
1: I eat jalapeno peppers. Probably every other day.
3: Cute.
1: I put hot sauce on everything.
2: Aww, good for you, buddy.
1: I eat

0: Yeah, see, now I don't want to do that. Well, I don't want to drench a tater tot in hot sauce.
1: Well, chicken nugget, whatever you want to.
0: Well,
1: do.
0: I'm just saying I don't want to drench tarts. It. I want to put it on it. Yeah. But like I would normally.
1: But don't do the baby pour.
0: I don't do a baby pour.
1: Then we'll let Drew do the pours.
0: Right.
1: Drew can decide how much goes on each whatever we're eating. So that way it's,
0: I mean, yeah.
2: Did y'all just go bourbon?
0: What's that?
2: Did y'all just go bourbon?
0: No, we're talking about hot sauce. We're talking about a hot sauce.
1: But I'm not mad where his head's at. We should have a good bourbon to go with it.
0: No, I'm not doing that. No.
2: I heard
1: baby pour of the sauce.
0: Of hot sauce.
1: The sauce is in a bottle. Yes, some people do the little, kiss.
0: They'll put a dot. Yeah,
1: that doesn't count.
0: No. I will, one of my favorite snacks, comfort food snacks, snack from when I was 8, 9, and I continue to this day is barbecue potato chips, a Lay's bar, and I will drench them in hot sauce. Let them sit for a minute to where if you pick them up,
2: they bend.
1: Christy was on a girls' trip to Savannah, and she picked up this hot sauce. She had to sign a waiver and show her ID.
0: Eyedropper stuff.
1: I get home and she has a pot of chili, and I'm eating this chili, and I'm sweating.
0: Right
1: through my clothes. I said, "How much did you put in this chili?" She goes, "Like 2 tablespoons."
0: Oh.
1: I said, did the eyedropper not clue you in? This was on my second bowl. Yeah.
0: I am not about a hot that does not add flavor.
1: Oh, no, these have flavor.
0: Okay, good, because I needed to add some sort of flavor to the wings or whatever it is that I'm eating. Hot for the sake of hot is not my deal.
1: Well, there's flavor at the beginning with a lot of these. The hot sneaks up on you in the finish.
0: Right.
1: There's flavor, but then hold on. After the flavor, there's a ride coming.
0: Yeah.
1: I'm just saying.
0: Yeah.
1: Once the train's left the station.
0: Listen, my gut is well accustomed and acquainted with all things peppers. Mm. All things peppers. So I'm good. We'll do that challenge.
1: I'm in.
0: For sure.
2: I don't do hot stuff.
1: Yeah, we know, Sunshine, because you had the level 2 go Cajun red beans and rice. Woo!
2: Yeah,
1: woo!
2: Yeah.
1: Mr. Standing under the AC vent.
2: It doesn't add flavor. It just burns.
1: Well, that was delicious.
0: Yeah, some hot sauce, there's flavor that it can add. But if you just don't like it, you just don't like it.
2: There's nothing wrong with that. It's a flavor that just pops. You don't savor the hot sauce. It just burns you at the moment.
1: I've had some that I've savored.
0: Yeah, I disagree with that, too.
1: Yeah, I have savored.
0: Yeah, absolutely. I've had hot sauces that absolutely added not only a kick, but flavor. But flavor to the food that I had put it on.
2: Right, I'm not mad at it.
0: Yeah.
1: So you're in?
2: No.
1: Oh, okay.
0: I don't know. He does not have the
1: constitution start with us.
0: For that.
1: Start with us.
2: Nope.
1: Start at 1.
2: No, there's no reason.
1: And you can check out at any point.
2: At 1 or at 0.
1: Then just do 1.
2: I know it's hot and it ruins the enjoyment of eating.
1: Oh, you're no fun.
0: Yeah. What are you getting that hamburger at Hooters tomorrow? Both of you are going to see JP is in town. He's flying down from hopefully that weather.
1: I'm doing a quick drive by. I won't be.
0: Yeah, I thought Fridays were your busy day.
1: They are, and I have to leave there. But my office is right by that.
0: Okay,
1: Hooters,
0: gotcha.
1: So I'm doing a 30-second drive by with Maddie, and then I'm leaving there. I got to swing by the house, and then I got to be here to cut promos at 2:30. Because we're cutting.
0: That's right. Yeah.
2: Why are you even going to Hooters?
1: Because it's 5 minutes away. I feel rude.
2: You gotta go home and get dressed.
0: But he would say hey to JP.
1: Yeah, I feel rude to JP when I'm 5 minutes away. Yeah. The man flew from New York. Like,
2: he ain't come to see you.
1: I know, but it's respectful to go see the man when he's 5 minutes.
2: You have a lot on your plate.
1: Plus, he hasn't been feeling well.
0: Yeah.
2: He's gonna lick him clean.
1: I'm going to show him support.
0: Mike, why are you worried about Patrick Smith's schedule?
1: Right, he is really into it, isn't he?
0: He worried about my schedule.
1: I know
0: about Patrick Smith's schedule.
1: I'm trying to eat your hot sauce.
0: Just take care of your own schedule.
2: I'm trying to make y'all lives easier. If y'all had a life like me, you would understand how easy it could be.
1: Plus, Monica will be there. I haven't seen Monica in a beat.
0: Yeah, I got it. It'll be a good time.
1: I might have lost my cell phone there. I got to go look for it.
0: Stop trying to cause trouble. I have to go back and listen to that this afternoon.
1: Did you not hear it?
0: I got a text, and then let me just say this.
1: Oh man,
0: let me say this. So hopefully he's listening. Or anyway, never text me. Are you listening?
1: I didn't text.
0: No, I know you did. No, I'm saying no. If this is how you text that. Hey, are you listening? They are talking about blah, blah, blah, blah, blah is talking about blah, blah, blah. But I loathe Parcel text.
1: Yeah, they're talking about you. That's the text you want to get.
0: Incomplete.

0: It's, isn't it? Yeah. Are you listening? There's a big fight about blah, blah, blah. But are you listening? You're extending the conversation because I have to go. If
1: to what?
0: Yeah. Well, technically,
1: I'm saying you have to listen. Say you have to say to what?
0: Right. Or I also need to know if it's something I care about. You know,
2: it's the text equivalent of a thirst trap. It's just begging for attention. Because stop it.
0: Now it's like, do I have to fire up the app? Because whatever you're asking me if I've listened to has already occurred. So do I have to fire up the app to see if they're still talking about it? You fire up the app, you got to sit through 2-3 minutes worth of commercials and et cetera, et cetera, et cetera. And if I do that and then I get to something that I don't really particularly care about, then it's that time that I don't need. But I did realize, I go, you know what, just go to YouTube.
2: Yeah.
0: And right away, and I went to YouTube and I saw them having their discussion or whatever you want to call it. And I was just like shaking.
2: Do you remember the day we were going out for your birthday and we met in the lobby here and you were like, dude, we got to get on the app and hear about what went down today?
0: I remember that. We were going downtown.
2: Do you remember?
0: We were going downtown St. Pete.
2: We were going downtown St. Pete for your birthday. There was drama. I'll leave it alone who it was between.
0: Right.
2: Because it's buried and long gone. But at the end of the day, you were like, dude, we got to listen to this. So the whole Uber ride there.
0: We were listening to it on the app.
2: Yep.
0: Mm-hmm. I have to be honest with you. Mm-hmm. And this is how inconsequential these inner office or dust-ups are. I can't even remember what it was about. I remember going, dude, you have to listen. This is going to be good.
2: Send me a text.
0: I can't remember to where it make me go, dude, you have to listen. And that's what it is. I know it's – listen, I've enjoyed some of the on-air spats. I've never enjoyed being a part of them. I feel like a couple I got drug into where I was kicking and screaming going, what are we doing? Where are we going with this? Why is this even a thing?
1: I don't understand it anymore.
0: Yeah. I've got better things to do with my day than to be getting into on-air dust ups. Let me see what if
1: do
0: I
1: you really that's have exa- better things to do.
2: You'll I remember. Absolutely you'll remember as soon as you see it.
0: Better things to do.
2: Yeah, that was it.
0: Dude,
2: walk it. Those doors part, and I hear dude.
0: Yeah, that was. We can say JoJo and Sinning.
2: Yeah, we both thought it was a bit when we heard it.
0: We thought it was a bit JoJo and Sinning. It might have been the only dust up that they had, but I think it seemed to have come out of nowhere. And I was listening to it, and then I came to you, and I'm like, and we listened to the whole thing.
2: Yeah, because two people I love immensely. I'm like, what?
0: Two people you would have never thought.
2: I felt like mom and dad were fighting. Yeah, I'm like, what's going on?
0: If Monica gets into a dust up with somebody, I can kind of see that. JoJo, you know, she's just nice to everybody.
2: She's
0: She can be snarky, but she's lovably snarky.
2: She's honestly snarky.
0: And she's only snarky when you deserve being snarky. And I love that. So that was what was shocking to me, that JoJo was, quite frankly, in a dust-up with anybody.
1: Well, since I've been out of the game a lot, I don't listen on a regular, but I know there's a lot of As the World Turns things going on around here. It's always
0: I think everything is kind of settled, but you have to look at the environment. There's a lot of egos in this building.
2: It's radio,
0: a lot of egos.
1: It's always been egos.
0: There have always been dust-ups.
2: You're getting ready for Bone 20 already? You got your bit prepared?
0: That's my point. All right, cool, you went rogue, Nickel, at the Bone 10.
2: That's right.
0: How are you even sitting over there? I can't imagine.
3: I can't imagine. I'm a man of peace. Why must we fight? Apes will not kill apes. All of that.
2: Hammered off white cans, just off one side of the stage, back on the other.
0: I forgot. You might have, out of all the dust up, and it wasn't necessarily a dust up because he was trying to pull me in, and I wasn't having it. And
2: I saw that.
0: And everybody else is just like looking at Spike, like going, "What's his problem?" And John Brennan's
2: took the mic away.
0: Did he physically walk?
2: Yes, he did.
1: Walked over there and snatched the mic.
0: When your boss has to walk over and physically remove a microphone from your hand. And what was funny is because we were all lined up on stage. We were like a line of chairs, 18. Yep. So it was a long and all eyes on Spike going, what is this?
1: Oh, you're talking about with the microphone thing.
0: That's
2: exactly what you want.
0: So you may have been more unhinged than anyone in any dust up.
1: But in my defense, and is that it was about me. I don't.
0: Yes.
1: But the thing is.
0: What do you mean by that?
1: I don't cause drama as dust up about somebody else.
0: Well, you were trying to cause drama about Dizzy. You were trying to insert yourself in the Dizzy
2: yes, you were.
0: Situation with
1: you're
0: me.
1: Loud and wrong.
0: No, Spike, that's exactly what it was.
2: Because you were asking why Dizzy was kicked off somebody's show. I remember that.
1: That's totally not what you said.
2: What
1: Sinning pulled my phone. What's the guy named Brendan pulled my mic for? Because I was going to say Mo is lying.
0: Right.
1: About something.
0: About the Dizzy situation. About the Dizzy situation being nothing.
1: No, it wasn't Dizzy. It was the boat guy, Captain Sweetback. Not Sweetback. What's his name?
0: But that was
1: Pretty
0: the whole...
1: Pretty Mark.
0: Okay, but that was all... It was all
1: Dizzy had
0: together.
1: Nothing to do with this.
0: Dizzy and I got into an issue with the boat situation.
1: It was all interconnected.
0: What wasn't connected? Yes, it was because I. It was. Trust me, because I was the one going back and forth with it. What wasn't connected? Who wasn't a part of it? Was you?
2: That's right.
0: You had
1: now, that part. That part is true.
2: But so let me show you how this works.
0: So me and Dizzy, we are fine. You got so hot that you felt like I was going to be skating. That you felt you needed to say no. You ain't getting away with this. Effort, blah blah blah blah blah, and you went and you went on him.
1: I was going to tell the truth.
2: No, you notice how
0: as you see it,
2: I wasn't
0: and you weren't a part of it
2: in any of that, and I just kept my mouth shut.
0: That's what you do.
2: Take a lesson. If you're not part of the situation,
1: but Patrick, the reason you kept your mouth shut because you didn't have any input. You didn't have any knowledge.
2: It wasn't any of my business,
0: and it wasn't none of your business.
1: I was part of that.
2: No, you weren't.
0: You were not.
2: You can look all crestfallen.
0: Dizzy and I had an issue.
1: I was sitting on your back patio that started the issue.
0: Right. Between Dizzy and I.
1: No, it wasn't. It wasn't Dizzy. It was me, you, your wife, and the people that was going on the boat with us.
0: Right.
1: That's what it was.
0: What was the issue?
1: That
0: I didn't go on the boat.
1: Right.
0: That was the issue.
1: That was the issue.
0: Okay. And who had an issue with that?
1: I was on the boat. I had an issue with it.
0: Okay, but you and I talked. Dizzy had the biggest issue with it. Trust me, Spike, I literally texted the guy.
1: And then you were telling stories that was not true.
0: No, I was telling stories that were absolutely true, which was I did not go out on there on purpose, and I didn't, and I'm not, and Dizzy is not my dad. If I decide to not go do something, I am not beholden to Dizzy to say, hey, I'm sending him a text. He was pissed I did not give him notice. That's what it was about between Dizzy and I. He was pissed I didn't give him notice that I was not going to go on that ride.
1: I don't know why we're doing this. Did I get notice?
0: No.
1: So I could have been pissed too.
0: But you weren't.
1: But you weren't.
0: Dizzy was the one that went on JP's show and then made a big fuss about it. I know. I tried to reach out to him and say, this is nothing. I don't know what your deal is. You and I didn't have the problem. Dizzy exacerbated the problem. Then we worked it out and we were not going our separate ways, but we were like, whatever, it doesn't even matter. And the slate was going to be wiped clean, and it incensed you. You were hot. You were like, no, because Mo gets away with everything. That was your belief and may still be your belief. I cannot let Mo get away with this. I need to tell the truth.
2: I have one question for Spike before we go.
1: It's true.
2: What's Mo's patio? I've never seen it.
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11: All right. He's on a very tight schedule. And obviously, it's a rough time for everyone in the KISS universe, but we are honored on this solemn day of remembrance for one Ace Frehley to be joined by a founding member of the rock and roll band KISS. He was born in Israel as Chaim Weitz, but the world knows him better as one Gene Simmons. Gene, thank you so much for taking time out of what must be a very difficult period in your life to join us this afternoon. Thank you and welcome to Drew Garabo Live. Gene Simmons.
12: Thank you, Drew. Yeah, it's not easy, you know. It's a tough day. And he's, you know, Ace really was. We had our own difficulties with Ace, but let's face it, he was a real rock star, like to the bone. He was the real deal. And I think that led to problems later, but you can't deny the essence of rock and roll was in Ace Frehley.
11: Certainly was, Gene, and please accept our condolences, you and Paul and everyone out there in the KISS universe on this day where we mourn the passing of one of the great rock and roll guitarists of all time, Gene Simmons.
12: You know, we're getting bombarded with, of course, interview requests. The fans want something. They need something to feel a connection to Ace.
11: We do.
12: And we're rushing to meet that demand. 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And these, they're going to be priced at $800 for the shirts.
11: Gene, I'm sorry. Did you just say $800 for these RIP Space Ace shirts?
12: Right, because the prices are out of this world. You see what I'm saying?
11: I because it's Space Ace, sure.
3: I
11: but
3: get it.
11: Doesn't that seem? I don't want to cast aspersions at a difficult time for you, Mr. Simmons, especially to a marketing maven like yourself. But doesn't that seem a bit exploitative and insensitive to the legacy of Ace Frehley?
12: Not at all. Look, this is for the fans. The KISS Army is the greatest army in the world because it's the only army of the people, for the people, and by the people. And it's the fans that demand it. The fans keep wanting more. And if the fans keep wanting it, we're going to keep giving it to the fans. I'm going to let you in on an exclusive. Next week, Ace is going to be cremated.
11: Oh,
12: and
11: wow.
12: There's, you know, we've always had for our fans, we've always had the Kiss casket. You're familiar with the Kiss casket.
6: Of course. A very, very beloved way to say farewell to our loved ones in a Kiss emblazoned coffin, for sure.
12: God forbid anything should happen to you. You want to be prepared. And for a limited time, we will sprinkle for $200,000. We will sprinkle Ace's ashes into your Kiss casket. Imagine being the biggest Kiss fan, and you get to be buried in a casket with a part of Ace Frehley. That's now possible for the fans.
6: Well, you really can't put a price tag on that, but if you did, it would probably be around $200,000, right, Gene Simmons?
12: That's right. And for the real Kiss fan, and I got to jump on another call here, but for the real Kiss fan, and this has never been done before. You know, Kiss was the first to do a real pyro show. We were the first to do, we were four comic book characters. And we changed the music industry. And we're about to change it again. For the first time ever, you can do a meet and greet with an original member of Kiss in heaven. For $2 million, we will arrange a meet and greet with Ace Frehley. And once you pay, we kill you.
6: Gene, I know you have to jump on another call, and I know you're super busy right now, and it means a lot that you took time out to give fans of Kiss this unique opportunity.
0: I did have one question.
6: Oh, yes, Maurice, a question for Mr. Simmons.
0: Clearly, the Frehley family will get the Kiss casket gratis, correct?
12: We, as a former employee, does get a discount, yes.
6: That's very
12: nice. Can I just finish the rest of that?
6: Yes, please.
12: You get $2 million. You get the first ever paid meet and greet in heaven with Ace Frehley. We kill you. It's Vinnie Vincent that comes to your house and kills you. How incredible would that be as a fan?
6: Oh, Vinnie Vincent's home invasion.
12: Vinnie Vincent, home invasion.
6: What an honor that would be to spend the afterlife with one of the world's great rock guitarists. Wow.
12: Our memories, of course, are with Ace, are with the fans, and of course, go to GuessOnline.com. It's just, it is 68 more days till Christmas. We'll see you there.
6: Thank you, Mr. Simmons. Go Mariners, and thank you very much for your time. Thank you, Gene Simmons.
12: All right, GuessOnline.com.
0: Is Christmas a thing?
6: It happens every year around December 25th.
0: Really?
6: Merry Christmas. 800-771-1025.
0: Was that call a tad opportunistic?
6: Look, you could call Gene Simmons a lot of things. Opportunistic, tight with the money, frugal. But the man... He sees an opportunity for Kiss to make money, and he seizes that opportunity, Maurice.
0: Well, he said it was for the fans. He didn't say it was for Kiss to make
6: money.
0: Well,
6: you know, it's for the fans to experience and for Kiss to make money while doing it.
0: So. How are you going to facilitate somebody meeting somebody in heaven? Well, that sounded a little bit wild.
6: I could see where it would to the uninitiated, but you know, Gene's got connections well beyond this sphere of ours.
0: Oh, initiate me then.
6: I mean, Vinnie Vincent committing a home invasion and taking your life so that you can then spend time in the afterlife with Ace Frehley sounds pretty damn good to me. Oh. Hello there. Welcome to Drew Graba Live. Who are you?
13: Mike.
6: Hey, Mike. How's your day, man?
13: Awesome. And you just made it better, dude. I almost wrecked the car when you said Vinnie Vincent home invasion. Oh,
6: thank
13: my
6: you.
13: God.
6: I was really happy with that one. I really appreciate that. I don't know much about Vinnie Vincent except that he was a substitute guitarist. And I remembered that there was the Vinnie Vincent invasion. So I'm glad that landed well with you, my friend.
13: Beautiful.
6: Thanks, buddy. Appreciate you. 800-771-1025.
0: Now that I know there was a Vinnie Vincent invasion. That was brilliant, brother.
6: Thank you.
0: Kudos.
6: Yeah, I was wondering if most people know that Vinnie Vincent's band was the Vinnie Vincent invasion.
0: Well played.
6: Thank you very much. Thank you. Hello, Drew Graba Live. Who are you?
14: Hey, Drew, Mo. I got a quick question for you.
6: Sure, buddy. What's going on?
13: hey, if you're front row hammered at a Chris Isaac show and he's playing Wicked Game and it moves a little bit, does that make you gay?
6: No. Chris Isaac's a heartthrob, man. And
3: still to this day.
6: Yeah. So I even think if that song comes on the radio and it moves a little bit, in fact, I full on think you could make out with Chris Isaac on stage, much like I believe Linda Evangelista or Helene Christensen, one of those supermodels, did in the video for Wicked Game. Yeah. That don't make you gay at all, sir. Not at all. Do you remember, sir, what film Chris Isaac played a cameo role in? One of the greatest films of all time.
13: I do not. I'm so sorry.
6: It's okay. I know you're laughing at your own joke still, and I'll let you go so that you can chuckle yourself to death over your own clever premise.
3: Man, if he's laughing at his own joke, he's the easiest audience in the world.
6: Well, people who laugh at their jokes are usually the only one laughing at their joke. But if you'll remember, Chris Isaac was an FBI agent where they were holding Hannibal Lecter, and he was outside the elevator. That song, Wicked Game, remains one of the great songs known to man. What a beautiful, beautiful ditty. Hello.
14: Hi.
6: Hi.
14: Got a question for you. I know I didn't hear this right, did I?
6: I don't know. What did you hear?
14: Gene Simmons did not just say you could buy ashes
15: in your coffin
14: to put in your coffin from Ace Frehley for $2,000.
6: No, Gene Simmons did not say that. He said for $200,000, you could get the ashes of Ace Frehley sprinkled into your Kiss casket.
3: Correct.
6: Which you can purchase at kissonline.com. And then, you may join, Ace Frehley in the afterlife. Yes, that's what he said.
14: Okay. Well, it's still pretty crappy to me, but that's all right. You know, it is what it is.
6: But ma'am, and could you please tell your ventriloquist dummy to shut up or take your hand out of his tuchus, because I like talking to one person at a time on the phone. You know, I don't know that any of us have the right to tell Gene the right way to mourn. He's been friends with Ace Frehley for decades, a founding member of Kiss who went through it, the ups, the downs, the highs, the lows, etc. It's not for any of us as fans to tell Gene the right way to respond to the death of a former bandmate, ma'am.
14: Exactly. Maybe they had a plan, and you know,
6: I'm sure
14: ahead of time. But it really sounded really, what's the word I'm looking for?
6: Fake.
14: Just like kind of like what Michael Jackson's dad did.
6: What did Michael Jackson's dad do? Beat the hell out of him so he could become one of the greatest performers of all time.
3: Oh, yeah.
6: He should have done it.
14: He
6: should have done it with all those kids.
14: He was trying to sell his books.
6: Oh,
14: you know,
6: I didn't know that. Should have beaten the hell out of Marlon, Jermaine, Tito. They would have had a friggin' better career, too.
3: A career after Michael.
6: You know what I'm saying?
14: But, I mean, I get it, but to each their own. It just stunned me that he was trying to sell his ashes. I'm sorry. That to me.
6: Just pieces of the cremains, if you will, to fans who have the $200,000 that want to spend a little time in the afterlife with Ace.
0: And what people have to understand is, and no pun intended, this is a once in a lifetime opportunity. You only die once, so he's got to make the money now.
14: Well, that's true.
6: Yeah.
14: That's what I was thinking, more or less. That
6: strike while the urn is hot.
14: Money or for him money. I don't know. Yeah. You know, but
6: I get it.
14: God bless them.
6: God bless him.
14: A hell of an artist. They all were.
6: Thank you very much, ma'am. Appreciate that. You guys have a great weekend.
14: Thank you.
6: Thank you, sweetheart.
14: You too.
6: Thank you.
3: I didn't want that second brilliant line to get lost in the crosstalk. Strike while the urn is hot. Brilliant, man. You're on fire.
6: I'm really killing it today.
3: Ace Frehley's death has rejuvenated you.
6: Hello, Drew Grabo Live. How can I help you today?
16: Man, absolutely amazing. You guys have me cracking up. Thank you for the laughs. I needed it today. It was a rough day.
6: How dare you. I dare you laugh in this insensitive time. It's a morning, sir.
3: You heartless bastard.
6: Got to sit shiva. Hello, who are you?
17: Hey.
6: Hi.
17: I've got a... Chris Isaac played a cameo role in that thing you did.
6: I'm sorry, wait, what?
17: Chris Isaac played a cameo role in that thing you did with Tom Hanks.
6: What thing that I did?
17: The movie, That Thing You Do.
6: I didn't do any movies, sir.
17: Are you Chris Isaac?
6: Huh? 800-771-1025. I just Googled Chris Isaac, That Thing I Did. Chris Isaac, that thing you do. All right, here we go. Was Chris Isaac in this film? Chris Isaac is Guy's Uncle Bob, a church minister who records the Wonder song for release on 45. I never saw That Thing You Do.
3: I got to be honest with you, though. I saw it, and I thought it was okay. A lot of people think it was fantastic. I thought it was okay, but everybody is seemingly in That Thing You Do.
6: Yeah.
3: Every time you talk to somebody, yeah, I was in That Thing You Do.
6: Yeah, I feel like I should have seen the movie at the time, but now that it's been so long, it's just hard to carve out
3: time.
6: It was high. Yeah, I just can't see it being worth my while. 800-771-1025, Open Phone Friday. Hello, who are you?
15: Joe.
6: Hi, Joe. What do you know?
15: Man, you're too much.
6: Sorry.
15: Did you know that Ace Frehley was a roadie for Jimi Hendrix?
6: I did not.
15: The day when he was in high school.
6: Ace Frehley, roadie for Jimi Hendrix. This seems like one of those things that might have been an urban legend. I'm not saying that you're lying. I'm just saying you might. Okay, roadie for Hendrix. Here we go. Ace Frehley, legendary guitarist, and Jimi Hendrix roadie. Yeah, you're absolutely correct. He was, or at least he said he was. You know, that might have been one of those things that...
3: It's like That Thing You Do. Everybody was Jimi Hendrix roadie. Because you can't verify.
6: Yeah, it's true. We can't ask Ace now.
3: And
6: we
3: can ask Jimi Hendrix roadie.
6: I'll tell you what. I'll ask whoever invests the $2 million and gets to spend time in the afterlife with Ace Frehley if you invest $200 million or $2 million. Hey, let's take a moment. We have another interview lined up. This would be with Rob Higgins. He was in studio with us a while back. It's USF Homecoming. I got to find out how this dude left one of the coolest jobs in Tampa Bay for another one of the coolest jobs in Tampa Bay. Hello, who are you?
18: This is Kenny Drew.
6: Kenny, what's up, buddy? 2 days in a row. I'm loving it.
18: Right? I love it too, man.
6: Hell yeah.
18: I just wanted to see if I could talk to Mo real quick. It's kind of off topic, but not really. All right.
6: Maurice, Kenny would like to speak with you.
0: All right, make it count. Otherwise, Drew is going to dump you.
18: Yes, sir.
0: At my behest.
18: I want to see your movie, sir, your zombie movie, and I want to know how I can get to that.
0: Vimeo, W-D-E-D, Vimeo, W-D-E-D, dead in the making. 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
0: Vimeo, V-I-M, M as in Maurice, E-O, Vimeo.
6: Venmeo, Venmo, $500, yeah. And I'll tell you how to watch a damn movie.
0: I'll reenact it live, playing all the characters, $500, that's all it'll cost you.
6: 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Zombie eat. Hello, Drew Garb Alive, how may I help you?
19: Hi, it's Mindy, how are you?
6: Hello, Mindy, doing very well, how's your day?
19: Oh, it's going great, so... Good. On topic, but kind of not. I think you'll appreciate. Okay. I want you to know how some of us listeners listen.
6: Okay.
19: Is that okay?
6: Yeah. Oh, my God. Yeah. Okay, I love this stuff.
19: Oh, my gosh. I've been listening since the overnight. Your brain and I don't know. You are the one that will come up with the name of it. But, like, there'll be a topic. And even with John or whoever you're on with, you'll say like four words like off the cuff. And I was like, where does that come from? How fast can you do that?
6: Oh,
19: like how does that happen in your brain? And I will giggle or laugh or think about it for like the next week or so.
6: Thanks. Like, give me an example, because I don't know. I think I might know what you're talking about, but I don't really know what you're talking about.
19: Oh, gosh. You'll just make a reference. Like, somebody will be saying something, and you'll make this obscure reference to, like, The Simpsons, or there's just so many.
6: Don't have a cow, man. I just did it, right?
19: Yeah.
6: Okay,
19: yeah.
6: Now you say something exactly. else. I'll give you four words.
19: I think Maurice knows.
6: Say anything. I'm going to give you four words. Come on. I'll prove that you're right. Here we go.
19: Okay.
6: Here we go.
19: I was a badass in the Army.
6: In the Army now, Pauly Shore. Stripes, an Army movie with Bill Murray.
19: The
6: quick brown fox jumped over the lazy dog. Sir, Harold Ramis.
19: My question is, do your on-air personalities when they're with you and Mo, I love you. I've been listening to you forever too. Like, do they realize that that's what your brain does, and that, and they're brilliant also, and they have those, but sure. Like it's yours, like comes from like a deep place.
6: It does.
19: Just being on this earth. And I'm just, it was just a question.
6: Yes.
19: Like, your on air personalities uh-huh. know that when they're on the air with you, like you'll be with John, and John will be talking about something, do-do-do, and you're just like over there, like making these forward things, and they just make me giggle like forever.
6: Aw, thank you. You're super sweet. I love how you tried to put it into words. I'm still not quite sure I get it. Are you asking if these people I work with appreciate my brilliance on a daily basis? Because I can tell you, they do not.
3: Oh, stop that.
6: Without fail, they do not. There is a rampant lack of regard for my brilliance. And I'm going to make damn sure that I spell out for them just how important it is that they recognize my level of genius.
19: I was just hoping that you would appreciate a listener.
6: I do.
19: Who was more detailed.
6: Hell yeah.
19: You know? No, and just like,
6: this is one of my favorite calls.
19: Gosh. And sometimes I'm like, where does this brain come up with?
6: I
19: giggle, and I think it's because we're both 80s kids, maybe.
6: That's probably it.
19: And honestly,
6: yeah.
19: If it wasn't just I was moving and packing today, yeah. I should have done my research, which you would have loved.
6: Oh, yeah.
19: And I should have, but you know, you also appreciate callers who have a life.
6: I do, especially those who move and pack.
19: Right.
6: All right, before I let you go, give me one more thing, and I'll give you four words that prove once again that these chuckleheads I work with don't appreciate my level of brilliance. Anything, right, any subject. Here we go. I got four words.
19: Anything, any subject.
6: Yep.
19: Anything.
6: Yep.
19: Any subject.
6: Here we go.
19: Here I go. I'm looking out the window.
6: Yeah.
19: I'm in Alachua, Florida. Uh-huh. Turmeric.
6: That's what she said.
19: I'm a turmeric farmer.
6: That's what she said. Four words. Brilliant. Boom. Appreciate me, losers.
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0: 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That is the phone number. So tell me, kids, what did I miss yesterday? Anything good?
1: Well, you sound good, first of all. I thought you were going to sound terrible.
0: No, I definitely sound better. I don't sound great, but I sound better than I sure as hell than I did the last 2 days.
1: Oh, yeah.
2: Yeah,
1: I
2: you definitely sound better.
1: Yeah. But yeah, you do sound better.
0: What did I miss? Why don't you guys clue me in? I feel like I've been gone forever. I have no idea what's been going on.
2: I'm going to tell you what I told Scotty the Body. Why is there always drama on the bone? Like, what the hell?
0: I would kind of love to know the same thing. I leave you kids alone for one day. Jesus Christ.
2: Oh, we were fine. We were having a good old show.
0: I'm just kidding.
2: All is well with us, sir. It's the outliers. It's the barger-inners, if you will.
0: Yeah.
1: Yeah, that was crazy.
0: I went and listened to that opening segment yesterday. And I'm confused as to why someone would think it's cool to walk into a studio and interrupt something when there's a show going on. I don't get it.
2: Good question. Good question.
0: I don't understand it.
1: JP, I was told it was a bit.
2: Yeah.
0: Well, did the person who was running the show... Was she told it was a bit?
2: No,
1: I think it was a bit between that person and themselves.
0: Because she was quarterbacking yesterday.
1: Yeah.
0: Right? And you were doing a great job. You got yourself, you said the hellos, you got into your Dolly Parton content and stuff like that. You were driving, you're doing a great job.
2: Thank you.
0: And then all of a sudden, it's, you know, the dudes in the studio. And, you know, I've been pretty cool and pretty fair, you know, with him, I think.
2: Yeah.
0: You know, because I don't like to see it, like, when there's a lot of stuff going on, I'm not a big pile-on guy. But now I'm realizing, what happened yesterday, to go in, first off, Monica doesn't quarterback a show
2: exactly. All
0: that often.
2: Exactly.
0: So, with that, I'm sure there was a fair amount of, I won't say anxiety, but nerves that go along with it.
2: It's just, I want this to go well, and right. I'm going to set the tone, we're going to have a good show. Like, there's I think quarterbacking is, in my head anyway, the best way to describe it, because... That's what I'm doing. So let me do it.
0: You're in a position that you're not normally in.
2: Yes, exactly.
0: And, you know, you have a way that you want it to go, your way you want it to sound, and, you want to prove to yourself that you can do this.
2: Yes.
0: I've told you a million times you can do it.
2: Yes, you have.
0: But you need to prove to yourself. Yes. I get it. He's not doing that to Calta.
1: No.
0: He's not doing that to Drew. He's not doing that to Senning.
2: You know what?
0: And he's not doing it to me.
2: JP, two things. One, you've said two things today that I don't like beef between anybody. So I asked said offender to please come into the traffic room before your shift and let's hash it out. Let's be good. Let's be cool.
0: Yeah.
2: And so that was one of the questions I asked him was when I noticed the conversation going to where he was like, what? You know what? What's the
0: well, if you weren't listening yesterday, Johnny B interrupted Monica, you know, and the crew. It was Monica Fisher, Dizzy, and JoJo, and they were just going into some good Dolly Parton content. And then he just decided he needed to look for his phone in the middle of a segment while everything is going on and then making noise and distracting Monica, who was trying to concentrate because she's got to drive the ship.
2: It really was.
0: And that's, I'm going to be honest with you, that's a dick move.
2: I was thinking
0: I'm not
2: that.
0: Lying. And I'm not going to sit. And I've been really, really cool with that dude.
2: Yes,
0: and I like him. I do. But what happened yesterday is wrong.
2: And I appreciate you saying that.
0: It's not professional. It's not cool. It's wrong because he wasn't doing it to anybody. He wasn't going to do that to anybody else.
2: Well, I will tell you right now, I asked him that question when I saw that he was not. When he said it, he thought it was a bit or a gig or a bit. Yeah, he thought it was a bit. And I could see where the conversation was going. So then I said, let me ask you this. Would you have done that? If Mike Calta were sitting in the seat I was sitting in, and I didn't even get the second one, he goes, oh, yeah, yeah, I would. I'll treat anybody the same. I absolutely would. And as soon as he said that, I knew it was, I just did it. Yeah. I were coworkers. I don't hate the guy by any means.
0: Me neither.
2: I just needed some accountability for what happened yesterday. And I would hope an apology, although I really wasn't expecting it. And the fact that he came at the subject the way he did this morning, I knew it wasn't going to end how I wanted it to, so I just wanted to end on a good note. I wanted to be like, okay, so you're running the board tomorrow for us when we're at Hooters. You're still doing that, right? We're good, right? And he said, yeah, so.
0: Okay.
2: That's all I can really ask, I guess.
1: Yeah, there was four people in here, and he managed to get the attention of all four. It's like, you came over here and you shook my seat accidentally. But then I was like, what you need? What you need? He's like, oh, my phone. And then he's looking at JoJo and he's kind of talking to JoJo. And then he's talking across the table to Fisher. And then when Monica says something, he doesn't catch on. And he goes over by Monica and starts looking around her things. That's when I was like, Johnny, what
2: you're
1: are you
2: telling
1: doing?
2: Because
1: I said something like, I'm sure Monica loves you right next to her or something like that. Because he could have seen whatever he was looking for.
2: There's only so it many would, places, yeah.
0: It would never even cross my mind. Unless I knew exactly where something was.
2: Yes.
0: Maybe I would sneak into a studio while there was a segment going on, while somebody's show was going on. It would never even cross my mind to just not wait till the commercial.
2: And isn't there...
0: Wait till the commercial. You guys were already 11 minutes in.
2: I know. Isn't there a... If you did have to and you knew where it was, isn't there a non-communicative way, like eye contact-wise, like, sorry. You know what I mean? Like,
0: right.
2: that instantly happens no. when you walk in the door. Sorry.
0: Right, but it's also, you know, you don't do that gig every day.
2: I know.
0: You know, so I don't know.
2: I'll
0: you
2: say
0: know,
2: this.
0: Maybe I'll talk to him tomorrow down line. I'm just not. I don't think that was cool. You know, I don't think it was cool. And now it's go. So it just started with him and JoJo. Then it was him and Drew.
2: That's the
0: then
2: thing.
0: It was him and Dizzy. And now it's us.
2: I don't want you.
0: But
2: to
0: it's
2: feel,
0: everybody. But is it everybody else? Exactly. Is that what's going on here?
2: That's why I don't want you to feel like you're piling, because
0: I'm not. I don't feel. Listen, I would have no reason to pile. Mm-hmm. I would have no reason to pile. But you know, you were doing me a favor yesterday.
2: Yeah.
0: You know what I'm saying? And you stepped up into a position that you're not used to stepping into. And then someone goes and does something like that. It's not cool.
2: It's not cool. It felt so... What sucks is, for me, like being in the moment, I did not want to come off as audibly mad. I just wanted to... And you know me, I wanted to move past it. Get your stuff. Get out of here. Let's not talk about it. Let's just keep going, type of thing. And so I was trying not to sound audibly mad, but John Senning came in at the last segment of that show yesterday, and he was like, I could hear how mad
0: he was.
2: Like,
0: could
2: oh,
0: hear.
2: Oh, yes. Oh man, I didn't want to sound mad.
0: Yeah, good luck with that. Yeah, I mean, you did give it an attempt to just be like, you know, if it was my vagina, it would have fell out, and you were going I got you were going for the joke, but at the same time, I could just I could hear you were seething.
2: I was.
0: Ryan on line one, what's up, man?
3: What's up, guys? Great show, guys. Mr. JP, you guys did great yesterday. I think it's payback. I think he's lying. And listen, I like Johnny. You know, I like the show. You know, I love the drama, even though you guys don't. You know, but I tell you, he would have never done it to anybody else. He did it to Monica because what happened with Monica the last week. He did it to JoJo because that stuff when Dizzy was running the show. I think it was on Friday. Which was great show. I listened to it twice on the replay just when he came in and just the whole, I mean, it's just fantastic. I love it. And I've listened to it for a long time, man, for probably 12 years. And this is, he would have never done it to anybody else. He could say whatever he wants. Oh yeah, I would have. No way he would have done that. It was payback any way you look at it and how you guys, I hope you agree.
0: Remind me because my memory's a little bit mushy. Payback for what?
3: The thing about what happened with Monica and the where his Facebook was open.
0: Oh, right. Yeah, he's pissed off at Monica for something Dizzy did.
2: Yeah, exactly.
3: But also
0: Dizzy must have been chomping at the bit to get into work today.
1: Well, I was unsure what was going to happen today.
0: Go ahead, Ryan. I'm sorry.
2: Oh, no, he's gone.
0: Yeah, no, it was just
2: I was really, well, because Johnny B said he was disappointed in me because I let Gareth type that thing. I was disappointed in Johnny B today. I know, I'm supposed to tackle the guy? What am I supposed to do? I just was disappointed because I honestly, I do like Johnny B and I know he's got a good heart. And I know he didn't say, how can I screw up Monica? I don't think it was revenge, but I was hoping that he, 24 hours later, would be able to say, you know what, that was a dick move. I can't believe that happened.
0: You know something too, and I've said it about myself a million times. I think I said it to Johnny a few weeks ago. And I'm going to say it again. When I know for myself, when I'm fighting on too many fronts, it's time for me to look in the mirror.
2: Yeah, fair.
0: I've said that to you 1,000 times, correct?
2: Yes. Absolutely.
0: Mm-hmm. And I'm self-aware in that way where, like, you know what? If I'm fighting with Roger, I'm fighting with my management or whatever the hell it is. And I start to, I know it's time for me to take a step back and be like, all right, they can't all be wrong. Where am I wrong here? And who do I need to go apologize to?
2: Common denominator is what I call it.
0: Right. Common denominator.
2: Yeah.
0: When is JoJo, when is JoJo, Drew, Monica, Dizzy, you know, and now the, it's time.
2: Something's up.
1: Yeah.
0: It's time to take some accountability, take some responsibility, because we all like you, but you're making it goddamn difficult, man.
1: Yeah. For me, it wasn't like, it was bad that he came in here and he started making noise, but for me, where I was kind of like, that's too much, Johnny, is when he kind of made it about him. Mm-hmm. That's why I was like, come on, why are you yelling in the background and doing this? Like, just chill, dog.
0: And that's what I heard, and that's when I shut it off. Honestly, that's when I shut it off. Because I started, my shoulders started going up by my ears, and I was like, I got
2: to
0: get...
2: And that's the thing, JP. I have yet to find one person who knows the full story that's been like, well, you know, like, it's all... anybody who works in radio, and I know Johnny B knows that. That's what's frustrating. He knows that ain't right.
0: Right.
2: He knows.
0: I don't know, man.
2: I don't know why he can't just account.
0: I've always been nothing but really cool to him.
2: Same.
0: And I know he probably didn't think of this as affecting me, but it does.
2: It's the GP show. How does it not affect you?
0: Yeah. Steve on line one. Go ahead, Steve.
4: Hey, you know, I was just talking to Diz off the air. So you guys have an on-air light, you know, whether you're filming a movie or on radio, if there's an on-air light and you're not supposed to enter a studio, I know he would never do it on Drew's show. And he wouldn't dare do it in a Celtic show. So whether he admits it or not, it's a lack of respect of your guys' show that he thinks it's okay to do it, whether JoJo's in there or whether you guys are in there. And I don't, that ain't cool, man.
0: I didn't think it was cool either. I really didn't. I don't think it's cool at all.
2: And you're right about the respect.
0: I mean, I don't mean to repeat myself, but it's one thing if, like, you see, you're looking for your phone, you see it right there on the console. You can creak the door open, sneak in, grab your phone, and creak out, and nobody's going to blink. Nobody's going to blink. Engineering walks in. Engineering, hold on. Engineering will walk into the studio all the time. They got to fix something, and they just make themselves invisible and do what they got to do. Yes. So we can all concentrate and maintain eye contact and look at other people in the studio and keep a conversation going. And again, it's easier for me because I do it every day. Monica doesn't do that job every day.
2: And so I even said it. I said this on the air. I don't mind, especially, I get it. You need your phone. Who doesn't need your phone? I understand it's not like he was coming in here for a hamburger or something. He needed his phone. I don't mind you coming in very discreetly and quietly looking for your phone and then getting the hell out. Instead, it wasn't that. It was how he did it. And that was, and it is. I see it no other way. And my point of view is that it was just plain disrespectful.
0: Bob, on line three.
5: Hey, I know, JP, you've been out, and this is a new issue as far as him coming in yesterday, but you guys have kind of beaten us to a dead horse in the last few days and earlier in the week. And as a listener, I'm kind of getting tired. I like your show. I enjoy it.
0: Listen, man.
2: It happened yesterday.
0: I wasn't here, and I can't not address it. I'm not going to spend the whole show on it. I can promise you that.
5: Okay, but I know that. But a few days ago, you guys were talking about this same thing when the thing started about the getting into his Facebook and all that. You had a whole hour or two on it.
0: I didn't do an hour.
5: As a listener.
0: I don't do an hour on anything.
2: No. And also, it happened.
0: I don't do an hour on anything, bro. Okay. I understand what you're saying, Bob. I do. I understand what you're saying. And
5: I enjoy your content. Oh. You guys entertain us. And keep on going. And the heck with Johnny, whatever. That's all I wanted to say. Sorry.
0: Later, dude. Sweating my balls off at you.
2: I understand the concept, but there's no way to not. It was a big story, the him and the Facebook and all of that. We talk about things that happen here, and I understand, and he's right as far as, like, it's been a lot in a row, but that's Johnny B doing things a lot in a row. Like, I understand
0: where some listeners are coming from. Like, you know, a lot of people like the drama. Not everybody does, or they get tired of it quick, like me.
2: Yeah, Sames.
0: I don't want to come into this.
2: I didn't want to be a... I hate that I was even remotely associated with the last one. What's happening here?
0: I don't know.
2: Well.
0: But it is nice to be back. It's nice to be able to speak at least a little bit.
1: Did you get an apology?
2: No.
1: Oh.
2: I also didn't... He didn't take accountability. The gaslighting apology I got was, I'm sorry you felt that way. Which is not... He's saying he's sorry that I'm mad at him for disrupting.
0: Tomorrow should be a lot of fun.
1: Oh, man, I can't
2: wait. That's what I told him at the end. I'm like, are we cool for tomorrow's broadcast? Really? Truly? And he said that we are. So I got to take him at his word.
0: All right.
1: Someone in chat said he came in like the Kool-Aid man. Oh, yeah.
2: Oh, yeah.
0: Oh, yeah. Let's do it.

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0: 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It's JP, it's Monica, it's Dizzy, 102.5 The Bone, Real Raw Radio. Reminder, tomorrow, 11 a.m., we will be broadcasting live. It's another, it's another Bone Liquid lunch. We're going to be at the original Hooters with Budweiser tomorrow in Clearwater on Gulf to Bay, and starting at 11 to 1. Free Budweiser for the first 102 people in the door, and you got a QR code there so you can enter to win a trip to New York to see the Rays and the Yankees in the Bronx. And God only knows what else we'll have to give away there too. So please come down and say hello. It's been a while since we've all been able to get together. I'm very, very much looking forward to it. As long as my flight leaves, everything should be peachy.
1: Don't jinx it.
0: I know.
2: I'm excited, especially for the matching outfits.
0: Dizzy sends a text before. I'm sitting there online trying to get a... What am I drinking now? I am drinking a...
1: Honey?
0: I am a honey citrus mint tea.
1: Perfect. Gay. I love it. No.
0: Gay is 1,000% correct. However...
1: Shove it down your throat. That's how gay it is. Shove it.
0: It definitely coats the throat. Again, gay.
1: Or pause, as the kids say.
2: Yeah.
0: What do they say?
2: Pause
0: is gay now?
1: That's what she said, you said something gay and...
2: Yeah, is like kind of making up for wherever the line was you said that came out wrong. You're like, pause.
0: Okay. Got it. Where was I going with this? I forgot what I was
2: going to
0: say.
2: Coating your throat.
0: Oh, so I'm online, and Dizzy sends, don't forget, guys, we all agreed to match outfit. We all agreed to wear matching outfits tomorrow, and I go... And Monica's like, wait, what? In capital letters.
1: I literally said, wait, what?
0: Now, my thing is this. Like, my brain, I've said it a million times, is mush.
2: Oh,
0: but
2: man.
0: I'm like, I know me. There's no goddamn way I agreed to wear matching outfits with anybody.
2: Yeah, like a barbershop quartet.
0: Ever.
1: I wish Jape or Gareth would have... said something to me beforehand, say, I'm going to send this. Then I'd be like, oh, yeah, for sure. It's all plaid, right? Or like something like we could have, and JP, his brain, it would not remember. Be like, did I say that? Yeah, you did. You don't remember? Come on.
2: I'll send the text later. He'll forget. I'll
1: pull the tape.
0: Right. I'll probably forget. What am I supposed to wear tomorrow?
2: What are we doing?
0: Are we wearing Ray's gear?
2: It'll be fun tomorrow. I'm excited for this.
0: Yeah, me too, man.
1: Oh, the people. The people are so fun to see. And it seems we usually get a good crowd at the Clearwater.
0: What did I tell you? Stop trying to jinx it, man.
1: Oh, yeah. There will be. I will just say this to the people who are hopefully already took off work or have the day off or whatever.
0: You can just come in for an hour for lunch.
1: JP just doesn't want to see any. If there's two seats empty, JP will not be happy. So just fill it.
0: That is not true. You are misconstruing what that statement was. That statement was, and like if we go out and we do an event and the place is like 98% full. Like there's 1,000 seats and 998 of them are filled, my eye automatically goes to the two empty seats.
1: Oh.
0: Always.
1: You know what I'd like?
0: I can't help it.
1: I know you can't. And it took me years to figure that out because I feel like you can, but you can't. I know you can't.
0: Yeah.
1: What if you lived in my brain or had my automatic attitude for a day, for 24 hours, and then I had your brain where you just instantly...
0: You'd be so much happier.
1: I'd be happier being negative?
0: Yeah, but you'd like, I shouldn't say you'd be happier. You'd be,
1: Let's Freaky Friday it. Let's just make it happen for one day. If it's Freaky Friday, you go in my brain, I'll go in your, and then, oh my God, will I have balls?
0: All right, well, as long as we don't do it on election day, I think we'll be fine. Actually, we cancel each other out, that's fine.
1: That's true.
0: If I end up wearing a vagina hat somewhere, I'm going to be pissed.
1: If I end up, when you go headbanging my head in the car with volume and going 89 or 95 or whatever it is you

0: go.
1: You realize that you can take that music with you. It makes you feel good. It fills you up.
0: It scares me.
1: Get you right in the balls.
0: Mm-hmm. That's the thing. I would have balls. I don't think I'd leave. If it's 24 hours, I'd just be playing. Why would you not just play all the time? Like, ooh, what's going on?
1: I mean, if anybody's going to switch, if anybody's switching sexes for 24 hours, anybody who said they're doing anything else but playing with themselves is a big fat liar.
0: I know. I know, but I'd also be so hairy.

0: butt playing with themselves is a big fat liar.
1: I know, but I'd also be so hairy. It'd be so gross. Oh.
0: We had a comedian on the other show this morning. Her name is Carrie Caravis. She's great. she was telling a story about when she gave, she's Greek, right? Her and her husband are both Greek, like Greek speaking Greek. And she had two kids. She had her son is a year older than the daughter. And when the son, she had no problems, but she kept getting heartburn when she was pregnant with her daughter.
1: Oh God.
0: And she kept saying to the doctor, she's like, it's got to be hairy, right? It's going to be hairy. And he's like, no, that's an old wives tale. That's not true. Well, the baby comes out.
1: Oh no.
0: And the baby's got like a layer of black hair over the whole body, the face, the back, the whole. And apparently it's a thing. It just kind of comes off, but it happens.
1: I didn't know that was even a,
0: I didn't know that was a thing either, but she was explaining it. I'm like, how, like she was freaking out because she kept looking down to see the baby. And then she saw all the hair on the baby. She started freaking out.
1: Yeah.
0: Because what happens now is you got to take that baby home and family are going to come over and they're all going to smile on your face. No. But on their way out the door, they're talking about the hairy baby.
1: Absolutely.
2: It's like Teen Wolf, but the baby.
0: Exactly.
1: How do women do it? How do women give birth, look down and see hair?
0: It's not about that. It's about what?
1: How do they? I can't imagine seeing something come out of my vagina and it's all hair. Like, you'd feel like a monster. Like, I just gave birth, or an alien or something.
0: Right, you just gave birth to Teen Wolf.
1: Yeah, I don't want to. Oh my God. Bald, please.
0: Yeah.
1: I don't know how people do it. I just don't.
0: The something you guys were hitting on yesterday on the Dolly Parton thing.
1: Yeah.
0: And you got to what you were saying, like, who else is there?
1: Oh, beloved people? Yeah.
0: Yeah. I got to be honest with you. I thought of two. And I thought of Willie Nelson.
1: People might be against him because of his marijuana, though. Like, I don't care, but
0: nobody's against him because he smokes weed.
1: There are people who are anti.
0: He's an absolute icon. And if you're going to say that, my other guy was going to be Snoop. Who have you ever heard say a negative word about Snoop?
1: But racists wouldn't like him because he's black. Like, I'm saying everybody likes Dolly.
2: There's racists in every group.
1: But there's
0: but you can say that you're saying only white people are racist.
2: Yeah.
1: No, I'm not.
0: Here we go.
1: I didn't say anything about white people. I'm saying
0: racist. Right, but you're saying racist. But you can say that about anybody. So if
1: racist like Dolly. I'm just saying like everybody
0: like
1: Dolly.
0: But black people can be racist and hate white Willie Nelson.
1: But black racists did not hate Dolly. That's my point. Literally.
0: What I'm trying to say is white racists don't even hate Snoop. He's great.
1: I think he's great, but there are people who do not.
0: I think you're just looking to be right.
1: I mean, that's always
0: your hat on. You hung your hat on. It's Dolly, and it's only Dolly, and there's nobody else. Dolly is Americana personified, and that's it. Only Donnie.
1: Dolly. The closest, I think, until the racist thing was brought up, is Morgan Freeman, I think, more so than Snoop, because I'm sorry to say it out loud.
0: Morgan Freeman was a good one, too.
1: I am sorry to say it out loud, but there are people in this world, and they might be the minority by now because stuff's legal, but the majority of the people... I'm sorry, there are people in this world who look down on pot smokers.
2: I don't think it would be that for Snoop. I think if anything, the only thing that would work against him is people who are like, yeah, but he's a Crip guy, he's a gang guy. That's the only thing I can see. Well, yeah, he still kind of celebrates it. He's not like affiliated in the streets like that with them. But
0: dude, he's making brownies with Martha Stewart.
2: Yeah. I mean the Super Bowl, he was wearing a blue bandana. Like the whole outfit. So.
0: Yeah, and he was doing the Crip walk. I understand. Yeah.
1: Some people can't see past that.
0: I don't know. I don't even see it anymore. But I thought it was... my other thing with this whole Dolly Parton thing, and listen, I get it. I agree. She is Americana personified, like I just said, right? Mm-hmm. The flags are at half-mast.
1: I know.
2: Yeah, that's kind of crazy.
0: That seems a little bit. I saw that and I'm like, is that what this is for?
1: I get the gesture. I understand the concept, but...
0: Is that what this is for? Are we opening up the doors? Because I feel like we just kicked the doors open to something.
1: Yeah.
0: Just, I thought that was for, you know, slain...
2: She brings peace to the Middle East. She didn't do nothing.
0: That's what I said to Roger this morning. I'm like, that bitch didn't kill Bin Laden.
2: Yeah.
0: You know?
2: She bring our troops on? What'd she do?
0: Now, I'm not saying we shouldn't do something for her. I'm not even saying maybe there should be a moment of silence somewhere and the lights go out at the Grand Ole Opry or something.
1: Did you see what they did in Nashville? Where all TV stations and all radio stations all played, was it 9 to 5 or I Will Always Love You?

0: at the same exact time, and they said people who are driving sing along with it in your car. And so they all at the same time made it happen. Is that nuts?
1: That's pretty great. I heard a pretty awesome story yesterday, too. I was at the doctor's office. Guy started talking to me. I have no voice, but this guy wants to engage in the conversation. So he was telling me about how when Dolly was a kid, she was 16 years old, she was invited to Sun Studios to meet Elvis Presley. Elvis was going to be there. She was invited to go meet Elvis Presley. Elvis Presley was her god.
0: Sure.
1: Right?
0: Everybody's, yeah.
1: Then next day, she goes to Sun Studios. Elvis is there, says hello. They were talking for a little while, whatever it was. And she's like, listen, I got these two songs. I wrote them yesterday in about 15, 20 minutes. And she just left them there. But the conversation continued. So she, you know, said goodbye to Elvis. She said goodbye to the guy that invited her there, and she left. They're talking now, and they see the songs, and they're like, what are these? And Elvis said, what are these? To the other guy. And he said, oh, Dolly wrote those yesterday. You know, she said she just left them here. And he looked, and he started looking at him, and he's like, I really like this. Calls her the next day to record one of the songs, right?
0: Is this...
1: What?
0: Is this what Fisher said? And she said no, and Elvis was like, nah, come on, and she like stood her ground or nah?
1: It's okay, it's the same, then yeah, but I got it from the guy in the doctor's office. So yeah, if you weren't listening, yeah, it was, I will always love you and Jolene. But then what happened was Elvis's manager called and said, we get 50% of the publishing.
0: Oh, that's right. Yeah.
1: And at 16 years old, she's like, no, I'd rather.
0: I love her.
1: She held her own. I'm surprised she knew about publishing at 16 years old. But again, I'm getting this story from a guy in the doctor's office. But I was riveted to the story from the guy in the doctor's office.
0: It just speaks to her.
1: Yeah. And then she was like driving her car and she heard, I will always love you. She ended up making $20 million.
0: Yeah, yesterday, Fisher also gave a quote about, like, we had audio, actually. And it was her talking about the Whitney Houston thing and how a lot of it went down. And at the very end, she's like, yeah, she made me rich. Whitney made
1: sure
0: me rich.
1: $20
0: million. Yeah.
1: Paul on line one. What's up, Paul?
2: Hey, what's up, guys? It's Hilo Paul. How y'all doing?
1: What's going on?
2: I can't wait to meet you guys. I've never met you before. Listen to all these years. I can't wait for tomorrow. Oh, hopefully, man. I'm feeling good to go see you guys. But I got to say, Monica, I like you. But you're talking about Snoop Dogg. If you said they wouldn't like him because of the marijuana use, would we be listening to the 102.5, the Bone, the Raw radio station? Could we talk about marijuana a lot?
0: Mm-hmm. Yeah, you guys.
2: That's why we love you guys. I mean, you're real people. And again, I'm telling you, you guys are our brothers and sisters. You really are family. You know, so I just want to say I can't wait to meet you guys tomorrow. Uh-huh. And 102.5 The Bone is really a lot of our family. Thank you very much.
1: Thanks,
2: love
1: Paul.
2: You guys.
0: Thank you, Hilo Paul.
1: See you tomorrow.
0: Nice.
1: Mike, line three.
3: Hey, JP. How you doing?
1: Hey, buddy.
3: Hey. So I just wanted, I don't know, remember when, but I know it was first when Trump took office. But okay. Google and find out Trump took down one of Dolly Parton's charity events or something. She was going to do something for the kids somewhere, and he stopped it.
1: Did he? Hey, listen.
3: Google it. I seen it on the news last night.
1: I'm going to try to in a second. Hold on.
0: Yeah, I mean... Honestly, it was confusing. I understand, and I'm happy for the gesture. Like the thought is nice. I don't think it was.
1: I don't think it. I don't think it
0: should not. I don't want to. It did not because Dolly is beloved. I don't think it cheapened it. That I can't think of another word. It just
1: definitely doesn't. When the entire nation is dropping their flags at half mast,
0: but it needs to be.
1: It.
0: But I'm saying it.
1: It cheapens the ceremony. You're saying
0: it dilutes it. Maybe that's the word I'm looking for.
1: I don't disagree.
0: It needs to have a higher like. And I love Dolly, and she's you know everything. It's not her. It's just that act is reserved for very few, and I love her.
1: From what I'm seeing, yeah, just quick Google search. Hey, no, Donald Trump did not cancel a Dolly Parton event. President Donald Trump actually honored her by signing a White House proclamation to lower the flags. Dolly canceled her own event on August 14th, 2026 at her at a theme park. That's just what's coming up in a quick search. But yeah, I thought it was a little weird. I'm like, it's kind of feel like it's all willy nilly now. I don't know. I thought there was like guidelines to this.
0: Same. And I'm sure there are. I feel like there are. I feel like there's minimal requirements. And if there's not, there should be. But I feel like there are. Yeah.
1: Craig, line two.
4: Hey guys. Man. I think the only other person that might be beloved as much as Dolly is the Fonz, Henry Winkler.
1: The Fonz.
0: I like it.
1: You hung up on him?
0: Well.
1: Why do you hate him?
0: I don't hate him. I didn't know he had something else.
1: You read the guy's book. You read Henry Winkler's book.
0: I did, and I really, really liked it. I honestly thought it was really, really good. And just for the record, JP, DJ Mingle Mix, also who was on Big Brother, I think we talked about him once before, he read that same book, so...
1: DJ Mingle Mix?
0: That's his name, yeah, that's what he's a Got DJ. It.
5: I found the thing with Dolly. Like it wasn't Trump. It was done at a state level, and people associated Trump with it. But it wasn't him who cut it. It was state-level budget cuts to the Imagination Library in places like Missouri and Indiana. That's what it was.
0: Here it is. These are the guidelines for the duration of the half mast. It's 30 days, death of a current or former president. And so, I mean, I love her, but she's not that. 10 days, death of a vice president, chief justice, current or retired, or speaker of the House. So we're talking about people that are higher up in our government.
1: Right.
0: And, you know, that's just not where she was. Day of death until interment. Death of an associate justice, executive department. Like, you know what I mean? And I don't know, is it still half mast? Day of and day after, death of a member of Congress. Like, she's not that. I'm sorry.
1: I tell you what. I'd rather give it to her than somebody from Congress. Lying scumbags.
0: You don't get to do that.
1: She spends millions of dollars giving books to kids, and those guys do insider trading, but we're going to lower the flag for those pricks. The hell out of here. We love you, Dolly.
0: We do. We R.I.P. Dolly. It's amazing. I feel bad for Tim Curry, who got Farrah Fawcetted in this whole thing.
1: Here's my other question. So Tim Curry dies the next day, right? It was the next day?
0: It was yesterday.
1: Tim Curry was yesterday. Mm-hmm. She was Tuesday. Mm-hmm. Is the, you know, when you go, they always say they die in threes. Is the Hayden Panettiere thing too far out for it to count towards the three?
0: We did this yesterday, and we are at
5: three. Nope, we're at three. You guys try to add some fourth we didn't know about. We're like, what the hell is that guy?
0: We're actually at six. There were three,
5: Hayden,
0: and then three more.
5: Dolly, and then Tim Curry.
0: But there were three before that. Like
1: usually they have to die in quick succession. Hayden Panettiere's been like a week and a half already.
5: Well, so it has to be like the same week?
1: I thought it was all right next to each other.
5: Oh, like day?
1: Yeah,
5: oh,
1: I didn't know. Maybe. I thought a week away is kind of too far out.
5: Maybe.
1: That's why I was asking.
5: I don't know the rules.
1: Me neither.
0: There was some actress who I found out this morning, thank you, Moose, that was the actress, remember, I'm sure you watched Coach, didn't you, JP? In the 90s or something?
1: A long time ago.
0: The wife, the woman on that show, she passed away, and apparently she was the singer of the 50s song or whatever, too. But so she's also in there. So I think that's what Gareth was saying, is like, we feel like that's the fourth, that we started a new set.
1: Yeah. And as far as the flag things, I don't go back, but how do we not do it for Betty White?
0: I know.
1: You know, when Betty White died, how do we...
0: Yeah.
1: You know?
0: Because I don't think it was necessary for Dolly. I don't think it's rude that it wasn't for Betty. I think it was wrong.
1: I saw a video before the show started today, and it was a black woman talking about Dolly Parton. She's like, girls, we need to just drop what we're doing and roll up on that bitch Jolene. Where the hell does she get off taking her man?
0: I love it.
1: She was like going. I was like,
0: it is half the fun seeing all that. Have you seen the Grim Reaper ones? There's a whole like trend of Grim Reaper saying, okay, Grim Reaper, don't bring this person to God. And everybody's making all their crazy lists, and Morgan Freeman's definitely on there.
1: I wouldn't be surprised if there was some sort of big tribute concert that comes out of this.
0: Well, I know the Grand Ole Opry
1: that hopefully would benefit her. What is it? Her library?
0: Imagination Library.
1: Library. Hopefully it would go to benefit that, and then the money would actually go to the charity that it's supposed to go to.
0: Mm-hmm.
1: Other than when we have these natural disaster things and the money never gets to the people.
0: Yeah, they're doing something for the Grand Ole Opry. I don't know if it's charity or whatever, but they're definitely having a tribute of sorts. And did you see in England, you know, the soldiers that you're not even supposed to, like, they can't blink and stuff. You try to make them laugh and they won't and they can't. They all play, the band or whatever, played 9 to 5. And that's not America. Like, she is worldwide.
1: Yeah, of course she is.
5: You talking about the World Guards?
0: Yeah.
5: Oh, that's pretty cool.
0: The soldier people with the hats. Yeah, now come on. This movie, you know, JP, this is definitely one of my favorite movies.
1: Gotta love it when three secretaries try to poison their boss with rat poison.
0: That movie is full of the word broad. Full.
5: Oh, you'll check it out. My type of movie.
0: Oh, yeah. Really quick. I'm sorry. Skullcracker nailed it. I think we can all agree. Michael J. Fox. Nobody hates him.
1: And now they feel really bad for him because he's got...
0: Yes, Michael J. Fox.
1: He's a good one.
0: Yeah.
1: Tis a good one. All right. Rest in peace, Dolly. It's JP. It's Monica. It's Dizzy. 102.5 The Bone. 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
6: 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You know that crazy you think about all day, every day? Well, you may think it, but we say it. 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

0: of the Ball and Real Raw Radio. Little reminder, just about, I don't know, 12 minutes or so, we'll have your next shot at $1,000 with the Bone Bonus. We'll be listening right at the stroke of noon. At noon. And we'll give you a shot to win $1,000. And then right around 12:15, we'll do a round of dead guy in the envelope. 800-771-1025. If you want to get involved and have conversations with us, always appreciate that. And if you want to watch the show, go do it. Just go to YouTube. Go to the Bone YouTube page. It'll pop right up there.
1: JP, what? You know how I love a national day, right?
0: What?
1: You know how I love a national day? National such and such day.
2: Here we go. What's today?
0: Stuffed animal day. Some stupid.
1: It's a good one. It's a good one. It's National Rock Paper Scissors Day.
2: Oh, what
1: yeah.
2: The hell?
1: Can I just tell you?
0: You know what's funny? I never did rock paper scissors.
2: What? What?
0: It wasn't. So we did two things.
1: What?
0: We did odds or evens.
1: What is that?
0: So one or two.
1: Okay. What about one or two? Like, how was that game played?
2: I've never heard of that game.
0: 1, 2, 3. Shoot. And then I put out two fingers, and he, like, if I call odds, you
1: okay,
0: call
1: okay, well,
0: evens.
1: I can do it right now. Gareth, yeah. Put out one okay. or two, and then you tell me who wins, because I don't know how this goes.
0: Well, you can't do it with three people.
2: How many people do you need?
1: It's so all, you have to like have it.
0: Hold on. Let me finish, you nut jobs.
1: This is ridiculous.
0: Relax. Breathe.
1: I can't.
0: Jesus Christ. If it's two people,
1: okay.
0: We would just do odds or evens. So, Monica, you and I, ready? One,
1: okay.
0: Two, three, shoot.
1: I already shot my shot.
0: Wait, we got to pick first. Odds. Right? So
1: wait.
0: Do it again. I'm taking odds. So
1: I guess
0: evens.
1: I'm taking evens, but I'm also right? throwing a two.
0: Well, then I would throw a one, and then I would be right. I would win odds, and that would be me.
2: I hate
1: you know
2: this game.
1: So
2: nope,
1: if you
2: I
1: say
2: don't
1: odds,
2: know what you're
1: why would I not throw a one? Because
0: no,
1: I would
0: because
1: win then.
0: Combined. So we're both throwing.
2: Oh, okay. I got you.
0: Right?
2: You
0: so if we both throw a one, then the number
2: oh.
0: is two.
2: Got you. That was confusing. Yeah,
1: it was
2: yeah,
1: okay. very confusing. So that you have to.
2: I get
1: you
2: know, it now.
1: Why are you playing a game that requires math? Rock, paper, scissors is just straightforward.
2: I've never heard of either odds
1: ever,
2: or evens.
1: Ever.
0: And the other one we had was like one potato, two potato. One potato, two potato, three potato, four, five potato, six potato, seven potato more.
1: Then what?
0: And
1: you, so win.
0: And then,
1: how do you win?
0: Got the potatoes in your hands. You had the potatoes.
1: Are you holding a potato?
0: No, you're. Oh, God. Tell me about your goddamn day.
1: I need to know this potato. Are you holding a potato
0: I
1: and you're
0: show
1: tossing
0: you,
1: it?
0: You're not holding a potato. Your hands are your potatoes.
1: So you're jet. You're
0: one potato, two potatoes.
2: So you'd rather do all these games instead of rock, paper, scissors.
1: I don't understand.
2: The game we all agreed is like
0: on.
2: The way we solve things.
0: Hold on. It's not that I would rather. It's just not what was done where I live with my friends.
2: I thought
0: you
2: rock, paper, scissors is global.
1: It is.
0: It is. I understand exactly what you're saying. Neither one of you are wrong. I'm not saying you're wrong.
1: Understand, big family decisions are made on rock, paper, scissors. Potatoes and odds and evens. I still don't understand how I would win hot potato work. If I land on cold?
0: You're way too smart to tell me you can't understand the concept of odds and evens.
1: I do now that you said you add up the numbers. I didn't understand it before
0: okay,
1: you said you
0: so
1: add up
0: then.
1: The numbers. But what about hot potato, cold potato?
0: I'll teach you that tomorrow.
1: I don't understand. Okay, so.
0: I'll teach you tomorrow.
1: The good news is rock, paper, scissors is so much easier and way less explanation, and there is no math. But it is National Rock, Paper, Scissors Day. And speaking of our gig tomorrow, our live broadcast, Hooters today, actually, starting at 6 o'clock, is having a rock, paper, scissors contest, which is so cool to me. I actually entered a rock, paper, scissors tournament, and I came in second. My best friend came in at the time, came in first. And it's a lot of fun because in my head, there's no, like, to me, it's random.
0: Okay.
1: And apparently, there's like a science. Apparently, there's people study this or something, and there's tells as to what you're going to what you're going to throw. There are different, like this, there's like the rock bias. Okay. this is actually science. Studies, who's studying? Players throw rock roughly 35% to 37% of the time, heavily outperforming the expected 33.3. So my point is pumping a fist three times primes the hand into a rock position is what they're saying.
0: Right.
1: Who's studying this? The first throw rule. Rookies heavily favor rock on the very first throw because the name of the game starts with rock and the gesture feels aggressive or strong. So there's psychology and science.
0: You know what else there is? Money that was thrown behind this thing.
1: Yes, you're right. And I don't
0: Somebody
1: know.
0: Somebody decided to take money, and let's get to the bottom of rock, paper, scissors.
1: There's also, I get it, two things. There's conditional response strategies, meaning if you win a round, you repeat the same row. This is studies. that if you win that round, you repeat the same throw. Most players switch after losing, so sticking with the winning move often beats their new counter. Do you see what I'm saying?
0: Okay.
1: So the winner sticks with it. The loser switches because they just lost.
0: You're
1: and it works
0: me
1: out.
0: Want a drink.
1: If you lose a round, switch to the sign that beats you. So if you win with a rock and I lost with scissors, I switch to rock.
0: Okay.
1: The whole thing is weird. Now, there's tells, too. Like, how to tell if the person's going to throw a rock or scissors or paper.
0: Here's the thing.
1: This feels like cheating.
0: There's nothing that this is settling that is that important to have this much knowledge.
1: I don't know. Yeah. I love it, though.
2: Do you think you can tell what I'm going to throw?
1: Hold on. I'm going to try their theory. Okay, I'm going to try their theory. Let me look at you and then see what you throw, and then I'm going to see if
0: you put her glasses on, old lady.
1: I can't see distance.
0: Yo, bro.
1: I can read up close. I just can't see distance. Okay.
2: Are we doing it on shoot or the regular way?
1: Rock, paper, scissors, throw.
2: Okay. Ready? Rock, paper, scissors, throw.
1: We both did rock. Okay, so the rock tell. A tight locked fist during the three priming pumps usually indicates a rock, as the hand never has to change shape.
0: Oh. Isn't it rock, paper, scissors, shoot?
2: That's what I said.
1: What did I say?
2: Something Mexican.
0: You said
1: rock, paper, scissors.
2: Rock, paper, scissors. Yeah, vamos.
1: Rock, paper, scissors, frijoles. What did I say?
0: Oh, God.
1: The scissors tell index and middle finger.
0: Now, we all know if I say that exact same thing.
2: I laugh. Right? No, I laugh. I laugh hysterically if it came out your mouth.
1: I don't.
2: Yeah. She even got serious thinking about the hypothetical.
1: I don't at all. In fact, I'm uncomfortable thinking about you saying that.
0: Hey, Tom's on line four. Go ahead, man.
3: Hey, guys. JP, I'm with you on the odds and evens. That's so much easier than dealing with having to know rock, paper, scissors, all that kind of stuff.
0: But odds and evens only works when it's two people.
3: Yeah, that's true. That is true. But you could, I mean, does it, rock, paper, scissors do the same thing? I mean, it's not a three-person game.
1: It's in a million. It doesn't matter. You have to have at least two people, and after that, it doesn't matter.
3: What are you knocking out two people? And
1: whoever has.
3: That's kind of weird. I don't know. I just do the two people odds and even so much easier. I think it's also a regional thing as well. I mean, yeah. I'm from New York as well.
0: I never heard of it.
1: Have you heard of hot potato, cold potato, left potato hot one?
3: Potato. Oh, yeah. One potato, two potato, three potato, four. Yeah. All over that. Did that when I was a kid. We were choosing sides and stuff.
0: Yeah.
2: Is that like itty, meeny, miny, moe?
1: That's what it sounds like to me.
3: Kind of similar to that, yeah.
0: I guess it could be.
2: You guys, New Yorkers.
0: Was 21st finger. Like, thanks, Tom.
1: Oh, my gosh.
2: New Yorkers, man. I'm doing it different here. Doing the potatoes.
1: Over here, over where?
2: What's this other business?
1: One potato, two potato.
2: What? That's how you guys do it in New York.
1: That's how I hear it.
0: I spent the whole first segment sticking up for this bitch. The whole first segment.
1: I missed you, JP.
0: No, you didn't.
1: I'm giving you, I'm actually cheating. I'm going against my code of rule following to give you the cheat hacks here, the cheat codes for rock, paper, scissors.
0: Did you ever do 21st finger?
1: So
0: you could just throw one or two, right? And then you just count around. Whoever 21st finger is it?
1: Okay, so if me and you are doing it, that's 20, and then you would win because you're the 21st
0: no,
1: one.
0: No, you throw one or two again.
1: Oh, my. Why are you making it tougher?
0: Tim, line three.
1: Math.
4: Hey, JP, how you doing?
0: Hey.
4: Did you watch Seinfeld before at all? I don't know if you're a fan of that.
0: Yes.
4: Yeah, but they did the odds and evens for the apartment at one point, and then they had another episode with the potato game.
0: Which one was it? Oh, I don't remember it.
4: When they had the apartment, they both wanted the same apartment.
1: Yeah, I don't
4: know. And they did the 1, 2, 3 shoot.
1: No, I don't think I remember that. I mean, I probably saw it, but I don't remember it.
0: Yeah, I got to go back and check it.
4: Yeah.
0: Thanks, man.
4: Well, the fact that Monica thought that they actually used a real potato was, I don't understand that.
1: Because you said potato and his hands were moving. I thought it was potatoes.
0: She's the reader, right? So she's supposed to use her imagination on things. And yet she's the most literal one out of all of us.
1: I am kind of literal when it comes to that sort of thing.
0: You are so literal.
1: You said potato.
0: Ray on line, where am I, line four?
1: It could be anything. Why don't you say one chicken wing, two chicken wing? Why are we doing potato if it's not potato?
0: Oh, God.
5: Thank you.
0: Don't let her speak. Go ahead.
5: Hey, what's up, guys?
0: What's up?
5: Hey, I don't know. I'm here in Florida. I've been in Florida my whole life. What they call true Floridian. I know there's been a debate on what that's, said. But we used to do a thing where everybody would start out with your fingers are interlocked. You're holding, you know, together your hands like they're interlocked. Mm-hmm. And then basically one guy, and it would go around the circle. So you touch everybody's hands, and it would say, Inky Binky Bonky, Daddy had a donkey, blew a fart, fell apart, Inky Binky Bonky. And then whatever you stopped on that, they would split their hands open. So now you got to count that each hand as you go around. And it was pretty much, if you were out, you were out. So last one, you know,
1: yeah,
5: that's how we would settle it.
1: I love Inky Binky Bonky so much.
0: can you give me the rhyme one more time?
5: It was, you had to say it because, you know, in your head as a kid, you're trying to make sure you hit everybody's head. So it would always come out, Inky Binky Bonky, Daddy had a donkey, blew a fart, fell apart, Inky Binky Bonky. And then out.
1: I love it. I want to play Inky Binky Bonky. Can we do that tomorrow? Maybe
0: sure,
1: that tomorrow when you're here.
0: We can give another one. We can give it a shot. Hey, Bill on line 7.
6: No, he just hung up.
1: Oh, he did.
0: Bill hung
1: up. Yeah.
0: And where's Brian, line 2.
1: Daddy had a donkey.
7: Hey, guys. Love the show.
0: Hey. Thank you.
7: Have you guys ever watched the Big Bang Theory?
1: No, I didn't like that.
0: No.
6: No, I like good TV. Yeah.
7: Okay. Well, they created something called Rock, Paper, Scissors, Lizard, Spock.
1: Of course they did. What the hell is that?
6: I know Spock must be.
7: It's Rock, Paper, Scissors, but expanded. And it's like Spock vaporizes Lizard, Lizards crushes Scissors. Sheldon does a whole thing about it. If you ever go on YouTube, you can watch it. It's hilarious.
0: You know, and thanks, man. I'll check it out. I'll never understand that show.
1: Never understand why people liked Sheldon.
0: He's
1: most
0: the one that got
1: annoying.
0: The spinoff.
1: Yeah.
0: I just, when I was growing up, there was nothing like cool about nerds. Like being called a nerd was bad.
1: And no, I don't even mind that. It was the ass kissing to Sheldon. Like, you weren't allowed to sit on the one couch cushion because that's where he sits. Screw you. I'll kick your ass right now and take that couch cushion forever.
6: I just hated the laughs that weren't laughs. Like, someone would walk in wet and be like, it's sunny outside. And you hear a crowd go, ha, ha, ha, ha, ha. Yeah, I'm like, oh, my God. That's what people laugh
1: really
6: at.
0: Yeah, see,
1: show.
0: And I don't even notice that stuff. I just didn't understand the whole show based around five nerds. But it's one of the biggest shows in TV history.
1: Yeah, except
0: so what the hell do I know? Let's give some money away, shall we?
1: Oh, crap. On
0: Madame.
1: Stick. Well, hang on. Now I got to minimize
6: Sorry,
1: that.
6: Someone came in looking for their phone. We're a little distracted right now.
1: Hashtag too soon.
6: We're helping them look out for the phone.
1: The good news is I have the bone bed right here. And
0: okay.
1: Scene.
8: Here we go, Bone Fam. The Bone Bonus. Sponsored by Badger Bob Services. It's who we are. This hour's Bone Bonus keyword is...
0: move. The word is move. So now you go to the free 1025 The Bone app. You look where it says Bone Bonus. You type in the word move, and hopefully you will win $1,000. Now you have until 12:30 to get that done. So get the word move into the app, and hopefully you get the next Bone Bonus $1,000. I wish you all the best. Look, thanks for everybody chiming in on that highly intellectual conversation. I'm pretty sure I'm a little bit dumber than when I started.
1: Yeah, because of the potatoes. Just saying.
0: It's JP, it's Monica, it's Dizzy. 1025 The Bone, real raw radio.

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0: Tampa.com, Tampa's injury attorneys. If you missed it, the word for the bone bonus for the 12 o'clock hour is move. You still got a few minutes, about 22 minutes to get that in. You have until 12:30 for your shot to win the $1,000. We'll get to dead guy in the envelope in just a few minutes. Tom's been holding on line one for a while. What's up, Tom?
1: Hey, JP, two things. Real quick, going back to your thing about Dolly, Tim Curry, died the same day she did. But yesterday, his manager made an announcement that he waited a day so he wouldn't take the limelight away from Dolly Parton, which I thought was really classy. Second,
0: hold on, take the limelight away from Dolly Parton?
2: That was never going to happen.
0: That's like Farrah Fawcett trying to take the limelight away from Michael Jackson.
2: Yeah.
1: No. But what he was saying is, basically, I think what he meant was he didn't want it to compete with Dolly, so he waited a day to report it. That's all.
0: That makes more sense.
1: So what I was going to say is, you're going to be coming in tonight, right?
0: Funny you say that.
1: Sorry.
0: I'm supposed to be.
1: Okay. Well, you know I'm an Uber driver in the area, and I'm going to be out that way around 2 o'clock. If you want a free ride, I won't charge you. If you need a ride from where you're coming from to where you're going, I'll be happy to give you a free lift.
2: It's going to Jacksonville.
0: I appreciate it, man. I have a rental car and everything. It's all good. But I do appreciate the offer. Thank you very much. Thank you very much. Hopefully see you tomorrow. Hopefully see you tomorrow with the gig. Yeah, well, so far my flight's canceled. My flight's postponed, delayed for the second time now.
2: Of course it is.
0: So now I'm an hour out. But I did schedule an extra flight. One for first thing tomorrow morning.
2: What happens when you don't, if you don't need that, what happens? Like,
0: I just cancel it.
2: What about your money?
0: I use points for it. For that.
2: What about your points? Do you get your points back?
0: I get the points back. Yeah.
2: Okay. Oh, well then no harm, no foul. Okay.
0: No harm, no foul. But I didn't want to risk it. I didn't want to risk not getting there.
3: Yeah. Smart.
0: You know?
2: Yeah, they're definitely smart. And if you have the points, why wouldn't you? Like, that's win-win.
0: Apparently we were supposed to get Armageddon around here between 2 and 3 o'clock. I don't know how long it's supposed to last, but my wife is actually at the Sarasota airport now. She's delayed for the third time. And I told her, I said, if they keep pushing you back, you're never getting out of there.
2: Don't tell her that. She doesn't want to hear that. That's horrible.
0: You know, you know what? It's my neighbor has just bought a house in Sarasota. So they were there decorating the house. My wife was helping decorate the house. If she had to spend one more day in Sarasota, she'll be all right. You know what I'm saying?
2: Well, according to Dave O, the science pro, and the phenomenal Fox 13 meteorologist, the rain chances increase tomorrow. The rain today is mainly inland. They increase tomorrow and will start moving to the West Coast towards the weekend.
0: Here or that's down there?
2: That's here, yeah.
0: My problem is up here.
2: I'm saying for you to come in. You mean tomorrow morning?
0: Yeah. Or tonight?
2: Tonight, yeah. For you to come in.
0: Yeah, I'll make it. I'll get that tonight.
2: Yeah,
0: I'm not worried about it.
2: Yeah, I like that.
0: Positive thinking.
2: Yeah.
0: They say it's powerful.
3: We're still doing a dinner, right?
2: With Ian?
0: Yeah, tomorrow night.
3: Oh, I'm excited, man.
0: Tomorrow night, Cafe Chibo.
3: With my dad, my stepdad, and Mamaka. Right. I called Monica Mamaka by mistake. And that's like her new nickname. Mamaka. So good, right?
0: Nice.
3: Yeah.
0: So nice.
3: So good. Oh, by the way, not that much of a nerd. She was sitting in the back with all the bad kids during the meeting.
2: I was all the way. I didn't like it for multiple reasons, but I was back. I had to come and do the word at noon. I didn't want to be sitting up front and having to walk, you know what I mean, through everybody and all the way back. So I sat by the door and I don't know how you guys do it.
3: Bro, I'm so glad. Like, we used to complain, like, oh my God, they always do meetings where we're on air and this and that. I'm so glad we missed those things.
0: Yo, how many times do I have to tell you guys the same thing?
3: Yes.
2: I liked it. I was glad.
3: What? JP, we went through 6 tables, and each table had like 3-4 people in it. You had to say your name, how long you've been here, what you do here, your favorite cereal, and ask a question. We had to go through that
2: favorite
3: for
2: cereal
3: like
2: as a kid.
3: 30 people before it got to us. It was hard. It was hard.
2: I thought it was fun. I thought
3: what?
2: each person had, because I was in the back, which was another reason I was frustrated because I had questions, but each person in front of me kept asking a question that I would wanted to ask. So I didn't, you know, it was actually helpful and it was all good information.
0: You're the girl who makes the meetings go longer.
3: Yes.
2: But I did. Oh, but I didn't. And because I was all the way at the end and I knew it was taking long, what I said was, I said my My favorite cereal was Grape Nuts, and that I know. And then I said, because you guys had all asked such great questions, we don't have to waste time on me. I have all my questions answered already. Thank you. So I sped it along. Thank you very much.
3: Yeah, can we go back to the cereal? How crazy is she picked that?
4: Grape Nuts.
3: Yeah.
2: Listen, they were crunchy.
4: It's like eating sticks.
2: No, yeah. It wasn't. They was crunchy, and believe it or not.
3: That and like Triscuits, what are they called?
2: No, I like Shredded Wheat.
3: Shredded Wheat. Those are the two worst. Two worst. You're like, eating wood chips.
2: But you're not. Here's the thing.
3: Okay.
2: Understand, I don't like sugary stuff. Sweets are not my thing. So I like that the Grape Nuts had flavor, but not super, super sweet. I like that the shredded wheat.
4: You can go with a Raisin Bran in that.
3: Yeah.
2: That was my third favorite. When I was a kid, my mom asked, what cereal? I would always say Raisin Bran. I would say Raisin Bran, shredded wheat, or Grape Nuts.
3: She drank it with prune juice. Right. You're always just an old person.
2: I will say, and this is probably going to make it worse, not better, but it's really good. If you haven't had shredded wheat and you cover it with milk, right, and just let it sit there so it gets soggy. So when you eat it, it's all soggy, like heavy and thick.
4: I like that with Life cereal.
2: Yes, and I said Life too. I did say Life.
4: Life is just sweet enough. But when I was a kid, I didn't want it because it wasn't sweet enough. As an adult, it's just sweet enough.
2: It is, and that's your taste buds as an adult were mine when I was six.
3: And okay? You know when you eat like Cinnamon Toast Crunch, Golden Grahams, whatever, the ones that sit and then the milk tastes so good, Monica was like, I hate that. Get those out of here. I'm like, what?
2: Any cereal.
3: Arguably some of the best parts of the cereal.
2: No, that's the worst part.
4: I was eating bowls of autism cereal.
2: What is that?
4: The Fruity Pebbles.
2: Cereal.
4: All the different food colorings that were in there. Jesus Christ.
3: Oh, man. That you had to eat within 30 seconds. Or so it would turn into just like wet paper. Mush. Yeah.
2: They were like basically, if I remember correctly, that was a Rice Krispies knockoff kind of, right? Because it didn't snap, crackle, and pop a little bit?
4: Yeah, but they were sweet.
3: Yeah.
4: They were sweet.
2: That's why I didn't like them.
4: I mean, they were very, very sweet.
2: Apple Jacks were the worst. It was nothing but sugar, and the roof of your mouth was screwed.
3: Oh, yeah. I did not want sugar as a kid. Get that out of here.
4: The ultimate roof cutter.
3: Captain Crunch.
4: Comes in second.
3: Oh, what's first?
4: Honeycombs.
3: Oh, is it?
4: Honeycombs, because they were bigger.
2: Come to the honeycomb hideout. Remember the commercials?
4: They were bigger, so it took up more room, and you would go to chew, and it would just destroy the roof of your mouth.
3: I never had, like, I had it, but we never had it in our house, honeycomb.
4: No,
3: never. It was, but mostly whatever we got was whatever my sister wanted, because they knew I would eat whatever.
4: When I was a kid, going food shopping with my mother, I had no problem.
2: What do you mean?
4: Because I would go, she'd be like, go get your box of cereal. And I would sit there.
3: Oh, yes. For hours.
4: Totally content.
3: Were you
4: just
3: going
4: looking
3: for like
4: the right decision? Because I was like, okay, yeah, I can always, I know what everything tastes like. That's easy.
3: But the prizes.
4: Who's got the best prize?
3: Yes, yes, JP. Yes.
4: Who's got the best prize?
3: Yeah. Sure. Do I want this toy or do I want this toy? Yeah.
4: Right. Do I want a wacky wall walker or do I want a baseball card?
3: Smart.
2: Wacky wall walker.
3: Yeah. Those are big decisions at that age.
4: And it took up time. So my mother knew where I was.
3: Yeah.
4: I wasn't up her ass bothering her. She knew where I was. It would be like me and four other little kids that are sitting there. The only thing we didn't do was start conversations and comparing, right? And I could see it.
3: One weird guy was like, I got all the cereal you want, kiddies. You want toys? You want prizes?
2: There's four kids alone in an aisle.
3: He's in a trench coat.
2: Pedos everywhere. Yeah, what are you guys doing? How come it's okay? How come you can't leave your kid for 5 seconds right now? But boy, four kids in an aisle three is okay because they're distracted by their toys in their cereal box.
4: I don't know, man.
2: Nobody gets it.
4: I loved it.
3: Yeah.
4: I love doing that too.
2: I didn't like the grocery shopping with mom because that got weird. But then also I just remember being at home if we didn't go, and I don't know about y'all, but if you know she's grocery shopping and all of a sudden you hear a honk, you better get outside quickly. And
4: that's
2: you
4: like
2: are
4: that now.
2: Huh?
4: Well, if Nicole's coming back from like a Costco run or something like that, there's a family text that comes out.
2: Yeah.
4: On my way back from Costco. Be there in five.
2: I'm not.
4: That means everybody bounce up.
2: Yep. And don't go light. You're taking all, like, those grocery bags are all up the arm.
3: I used to love grocery shopping with my mom. We'd sing and dance together. And then she used to bring a piece of paper and she'd go into the aisle of the magazines and she'd steal, like, recipes out of books. She's like, I'm not paying for this. And she would give me some paper, and I'd go steal cheat codes out of the gaming magazines. It was a whole thing.
2: This was like it was like Disney World. Yeah. It was like an amusement park for you.
4: Do you remember when there would be little kids? I think you're too young to remember it. I mean, I think everybody would be too young to remember being in the seat. But when you have the cart, right, where the handle is?
3: Yeah.
2: Yeah.
4: And you got the thing that folds down, and there's two holes for a kid's legs to come through?
3: Yeah.
2: Or mine. I still fit in there.
4: That would be funny.
2: I'd really do.
4: By the way, we got to go back to Momica.
3: Definitely.
4: I'm doing something with that.
2: No,
3: yeah.
2: You're not.
3: Yeah.
2: Why?
4: That's going to live on.
2: Which, by the way, you know how you always say, JP, you know, when I say something that you think is crazy and you're like, go to your group of friends and ask them and see what they say. Mm-hmm. They would laugh so hard. I'm never the mom in any situation when it comes to friends and hanging out and going out. Ever. I'm the least responsible one.
4: Yeah, but not around here.
3: Yeah. Yeah, you're definitely the mom of the
2: What's
3: show.
2: What's that say about you guys?
3: We're two children. Juveniles, if you will.
4: Right. Babies.
3: I was literally talking to John about something. It was the meeting day. I go, and me and Momica, and we both looked at each other and go, that was good, right? He's like, yeah. I go, that was accidental. That's going to live forever now.
2: Yeah.
4: I was thinking about John yesterday because my daughter came home. She ran to the store. She came back with a box of the raspberry Uncrustables.
3: Oh.
2: Raspberry, huh?
4: So good.
2: Now, do you freeze them? Do you toast them? Like, what are the rules?
4: I don't toast. My son toasts. I like them frozen, but I also like them at room temp.
3: I like them frozen.
4: I do. Yeah. I like them. I don't like them frozen all that often, once in a blue moon frozen, but like even out of the refrigerator, it's soft. As long as it's soft, I like this. I like that.
3: I like the soft, but the peanut butter has a little crunch to it. So I like it a little frozen.
2: I got to control.
4: Well, it's only the peanut butter only has crunch when you have it frozen.
3: That's what I mean. It has to be like,
4: oh, okay.
3: Get it out the freezer, wait like a minute, and then I'll eat it. And that is fire. But I got to chill because that's a lot. That's bread, man. All that bread in there.
4: Okay.
3: Have you been getting back to your stuff?
4: What do you mean?
3: Didn't you say you got to get back like to working out and hitting the gym and you haven't been? You've been slacking?
4: No, I've been good, but I'm doing calorie deprivation. So I'm just making sure I'm underneath my calorie count.
2: Yeah.
3: Your intake is
4: what it is. Yeah. That's my treat at the end of the day.
2: Nice.
4: Is an Uncrustable. But then I always want another one.
2: That's the thing.
3: That's one of those things where you can't just eat one, right?
4: They should be bigger.
3: Yeah.
2: Momica here. Do they make a sugar-free? They make sugar-free Uncrustables? Because I would probably... And I also want to control the amount of peanut butter because there needs to be...
4: There's not enough peanut butter in there.
2: I was going to say there needs to be more peanut butter and not as much jam, but also sugar-free jam. Should I make my own?
4: Can you imagine this? Picture Momica actually having kids.
3: Yeah.
2: No.
4: And having to throw a birthday party for her child.
2: Everybody shut up and sit down. Nobody talk.
4: That is the worst birthday party that any kid will have to go to.
2: No sugar. No sugar, no talking, no loud, and leave.
4: You would be so different with kids.
3: Yeah.
2: Yeah, right.
4: You would.
2: Although you say that, and I know they're not kids. Everybody F off because I know they're not kids. But I woke up on Monday morning, and my poor little angel baby got sick, and I didn't know it. And so there was puke on. So here I am cleaning up puke and making sure he's okay. It's like 4:30 in the morning, and I'm like, baby, I'm so sorry.
3: What would she do for the birthdays for the kids? Probably throw them like a surprise test. Like, we're doing a surprise test. Good job, guys. Right. Let's have fun.
4: Everybody got a big surprise. Happy birthday, spelling bees.
3: Happy birthday, spelling bees.
2: That's great. By the way, you laugh all you want, but the new trend right now on socials is adult spelling bee parties. And I want to go so bad.
3: Yeah.
4: Okay.
3: Pass.
4: Dead fella in the envelope. Yeah. This guy is, you know him. I'll give you all his occupations. Singer, songwriter, record producer, composer, actor. I wouldn't go down the acting road. The music career is way bigger than the acting. Way bigger than the acting.
2: Did you say producer?
4: Singer, songwriter, record producer, composer, actor. Monica.
2: Okay. Was he in the pop genre?
4: No.
3: Pop. Was he a white American?
4: He was not, as you like to say, white. All right, let's get started there. So you got a guy you know from music, singer, songwriter, record producer, composer, actor. He's not a white guy, and he did not do pop music. Now you give us a call, 800-771. Ask yes or no questions. If you get a yes, you get to go again. If you get a no, we move on to the next call. You take the clues, you put them together, and I got to find out what we have left to win this week. You guys got to tell me during the commercial break, let me know what we got, okay?
2: Okay.
4: All right, it's Dead Guy in the Envelope, 102.5 The Bone, Real Raw Radio.
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6: And now, an open letter.
7: Stop. Rewind that.
6: And now, an open letter from Galvin.
8: This is an open letter to people that feel the need to tell everyone everything that is happening in their life. Ugh. Dear people that feel the need to tell everyone everything that is happening in their life. Seriously, there used to be something called privacy. Privacy was this wonderful old-fashioned concept where something could happen and you just kept it to yourself. Now, everyone feels compelled to immediately notify 4,738 people like you were the Associated Press of your own boring existence. Somebody gets a headache and within 4 minutes there's a post. Well, here we go again. Prayers appreciated. For what? Did they find a tumor? No, she just skipped lunch. Now there's 36 comment prayer chain going on because Debbie needs to drink a Gatorade because she needs some electrolytes. And they never tell you exactly what's happening. First comes the vague post. Well, I guess I finally know who my real friends are. Here we go. That's not a post. That's a fishing lure. They just threw it into the social media lake, and now they're waiting for someone to say, oh, my God, what happened? Are you okay? And they respond, I don't want to talk about it. You just announced it to the entire internet. That's like walking into a restaurant with a bullhorn and saying, attention, everyone, please respect my privacy. And why does every minor thing that happens require an update? Just got my oil changed. Oh, thank God. I've been sitting here wondering all morning. Please keep us posted on the air filter. Heading to Costco. Well, safe travels, Magellan. Send word when you hit the land of paper towels. These people treat a trip to Target like they're Lewis and Clark crossing the continent. Made it. Made it. It's Target. You drove 3 miles. Then we have the food people. Every meal must be documented. Breakfast, photo. Lunch, photo. Dinner, 6 photos, and a video of the cheese pull. I don't need to know what you ate. Look at this burger. Yep, that's a burger. They've been around. We've actually seen them before. You don't have to announce every relationship development in real time. Date night with my person, 3 weeks later. Sometimes God removes people from your life for a reason. Oh, good. Season 2 dropped early. Now we get to watch the breakup through inspirational quotes. Know your worth. Protect your peace. If they wanted to, they would have. Oh, what happened? Nobody cares. Not every personal disagreement needs a press conference. Somebody gets into an argument with their sister and suddenly there's a 900-word statement online like they're resigning from Congress. Medical oversharing? What happens between you and your doctor needs to stay there. I don't need a diagram. I don't need to know the color of anything. And I definitely don't need a photo. And people that announce that they're going to bed... Good night, followers. Just go to sleep. Nobody's taking attendance. Nobody's sitting there at 9:45 thinking, Jesus, where's Susan? She's usually in bed by now. The next morning, good morning, everyone. Coffee time. Oh, thank God she made it through the night. Alert the media. Susan's awake and she's having coffee. That's so Susan. And here's what amazes me is people that share every single detail of their life online and then get angry when people have an opinion about it. Why is everybody in my business? Because you put your business out there on a digital billboard. You gave us the business. You posted the business. You added music to the business. You made a 3-part TikTok series about the business. You can't open a lemonade stand in the middle of the interstate and then complain when people are stopping to get lemonade. Just remember, you don't want privacy. You just want an audience with questions. And that's fine. Just be honest about it. Attention, please. Something has happened to me. I will not tell you until at least 7 people ask me what happened. Thank you for your cooperation. I'm Galvin from the White Celtic Show, and this has been an open letter to people that feel the need to tell everyone everything that's happening in their life.
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0: Okay, it's Dead Guy in the Envelope. 800-771-1025. Your clues so far is you got a guy who is not a white guy that you know from music. Singer, songwriter, record producer, composer, also did some acting. Don't go down the acting road. That's not going to get you there. You'll be there forever. Monica asked if he was a pop guy. This is not a pop star. That's not who this was. All right. 800-771-1025. Maria, line one. Go ahead.
1: Did part of his career span the 70s?
0: Yes.
1: Did he win a Grammy?
0: Yes.
1: Is it Quincy Jones?
0: No. It is not Quincy Jones.
2: Thanks for the help, though. That was good.
0: Yeah. Derek, line two.
3: Hello?
0: Hello?
3: Hey, it's Jerry.
0: Sorry about that.
3: Is he in the rock? Hey, what's up, guys? Glad to hear you sound better, JP.
0: Thanks.
3: Is he in the Rock and Roll Hall of Fame?
0: He is not. He's not in the Rock and Roll Hall of Fame. He's some other halls of fames and honorees and honors and all that stuff.
2: Yeah, halls of fame. Thank you.
0: Jeff, line three.
4: Was he primarily known for R&B?
0: He was. Yeah, I guess you could say that.
4: Okay. Is he from the U.S.?
0: Yes.
4: Okay. Was he African American?
0: Yes.
4: Okay. This guy composer. I'm kind of stumped with questions. Was he a Billboard Hot 100?
0: Yeah. Yeah, the guy had hits, man.
4: All right. Was his Was he biggest as a solo or in a? Yeah, biggest as a solo.
0: Yes.
2: I love how you corrected yourself, sir. Good job.
0: Yeah, this guy's crushing it.
4: Was his Grammy for a song or? Yeah.
0: Yes. Multiple Grammys.
4: Oh, jeez. I'm in really deep.
2: You're doing great. Right. You're the best player that's never won.
0: Dan Marino, Dead Guy in the Envelope.
4: Mm-hmm. Oh, thank you. Yeah, I feel like Dan Marino. I'll take a random guess. Is it Lou Rawls?
0: No.
5: Dan Marino, you were right, JP.
0: No.
2: I wanted him to win.
0: Cheryl on five.
6: Hi, did he die on the 4th of July?
0: He died on the 4th of July.
2: Oh, doctor.
6: Ooh, is it Barry White?
0: Barry White.
2: Yeah.
0: Yeah.
5: JP's Yay. Voice on Thursday.
0: What'd you say?
5: JP's voice on Thursday. Yeah.
0: Yeah.
5: That's Thursday.
0: Congratulations. Let's see.
6: Thank you.
0: You have your choice. I got a yellow card at the next Big Thing Legends on September 4th. I got Five Finger Death Punch at the Amp, or I got Breaking Benjamin at the Amp.
6: What's at the Amp?
0: Breaking Benjamin or Five Finger
6: Breaking
0: Death
6: Benjamin.
0: Punch.
6: Five Finger Death Punch.
5: Is that Jennifer next to you?
6: Yes, she is.
5: Is Nurse Jennifer next to her?
6: Yes.
0: Right, hold on, Dara. This is okay. Hooked up. Thank you.
6: Thanks, yeah.
0: Barry White is the dead.
5: Thelma and Louise over there.
0: Yeah, right? I was feeling good about Barry White, too. God damn it.
5: That one guy was crushing it.
2: Yeah, I feel like he did the heavy lifting.
0: Damn it.
2: What? You did that? Did not answer on the first one. The guy, I think that was a very well played. That's how I would like the games to go, with someone asking real questions that narrow it down. That's what he did. And then she won.
0: A friend of mine from the neighborhood I grew up in, he is affectionately known as Fat Frank. Okay?
2: Of course he is.
0: Great guy. I've known him

0: Okay.
1: Of course he is.
0: Great guy. Great guy. Great. I've known him since I'm five.
1: Did you play Hot Potato Two Potato with him?
0: Maybe at some point. It's one potato. It's hot. It's, forget it. Stop it. Stop it.
1: Mashed potatoes, potato salad with him.
0: It's not potato salad.
1: Tater tots.
0: We were at a wedding, and this is a wedding band, whole deal. Everybody's just having a good time. Everybody's drinking, catching up, who's dancing, who's doing whatever. Great wedding. All of a sudden, out of nowhere, my man Frank got up, grabbed the microphone, and started singing my everything. Was you my first, my last, my
1: everything. Oh, yeah, yeah, yeah. Uh-huh, uh-huh.
0: The whole room stopped.
1: Because he was good?
0: We all knew him our entire lives.
1: Didn't know he could sing.
0: No one knew that was coming. No one knew that was coming. The whole of a sudden, at first it was going to be, we thought maybe it was going to be fun. No. My man, Johnny, beat it. He grabbed that microphone and a crushed.
1: Interrupted the whole room?
0: Huh?
2: I just got that.
0: What'd you say?
2: Nothing. Continue. It was a good joke.
0: What'd you say?
2: She okay. said, and interrupted the
1: room. The whole room?
0: You know what I'm saying. And he just sang his ass off, and we were all just like, and it was one of those things where it was like,
1: wait, what? But also,
2: it was a slow clap,
0: the whole place went crazy because nobody saw it coming. Nobody. It was great.
1: But also, JP, the funny part to me is that you know that clearly was not his first time. Like he's, you know, like he's sang in private before because he didn't know that he didn't. You know what? Was he part of Thunderdome where he was afraid you might?
0: Yeah.
1: Yeah.
0: He was definitely part of Thunderdome.
1: He was hiding that then. He hid his shame because.
0: And then all of a sudden he came out at a wedding and he just destroyed it. Mm-hmm. I wish I had some sort of any musical talent. Any.
1: I mean, I bet. I mean, you are a rock guy. You don't have any kind of. Like, I think you could play an instrument.
0: I tried playing Guitar Hero. Actually, Rock Band. I tried playing.
1: I didn't like that game. That was a weird.
0: I can't do it. I tried playing to being the drummer, which I always would. If I was going to do anything, I always wanted to be a drummer.
1: Yeah?
0: There's too much stuff going on. I got one leg doing one thing, one the other leg's doing the other thing.
1: That's what I never understand about guitar. Like, you have to, and guitar, you have to, like, each finger is doing something on each different string, and then I'm also doing, you know, the strumming, but, like, how do I know?
2: And it's like your right hand does the strumming and your left hand's placement. I would have to go the opposite, I feel like, if I was doing that.
1: But then also, my niece was saying how, like, there's different strumming up and strumming down.
0: Yes.
1: Like, I'm like, that's just, how do you, and then how am I supposed to sing? It's too much. It's all too much.
0: I have nothing but respect.
1: Yeah, for sure.
0: For people who are good musicians.
2: Yeah. When we were at the children's hospital doing the donation thing for the charity, John Brennan was trying to explain it because we had these like little guitar things in, and I could not grasp the concept of it. I was like, this sucks. I hate this.
0: And I tell you, listen, I break Roger's balls a lot. His guitar playing has gotten
1: good.
0: Really good.
1: Is there a Garage?
0: Yeah,
1: doing a
0: the band is his buddy Gary and Raj, and they call it Garage. Apparently, they added a keyboard player.
1: Oh,
0: there's
1: a
0: actually
1: band.
0: A big the party is this weekend, I believe.
1: There's a Garage party.
0: There's a Garage the pool bash.
1: I want merch. I wanna go.
2: Yeah. Do they sell shirts?
0: I believe there is merch.
2: Oh, I'll get a shirt.
1: I will get a shirt. Mm. I would like to go to a pool party with Garage playing, but I will take a shirt.
0: I think it's koozies.
1: Oh, I love a koozie.
0: I'm out. He's got some extra koozies.
1: I will buy a koozie to help the cause if that's what they want. I'll Venmo him. Just tell me.
0: He's
1: I want
0: not going to sell it to you.
1: Garage.
0: Mm.
1: Good for him.
0: He's gotten really good.
1: You think if he can do it, then you can do it.
0: Well, he was playing when he was a kid and then just got away from it.
1: Kind of came back.
0: And then when this thing with the show here happened, all of a sudden his time freed up.
1: Yeah.
0: And he decided to take that time and put it into guitar.
2: Go play some cowbell for him or something like that. Yeah. That'd be awesome.
0: I don't even have that much rhythm.
1: The triangle.
2: Yeah.
1: The tambourine. Isn't there always a girl with a tambourine?
0: It's JP. It's 102.5 The Bone. 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Oh.

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0: 925 The Bone. Good morning, everybody. It is Friday, August 28th, 2026, and we are coming to you live. Oh, Jesus.
1: What?
0: My wife bugging me already.
1: Oh, boy.
0: Sure just started to. My wife, it's a pretty significant. Joey didn't come home last night, which is not uncommon. He'll stay out at his friend's house and do what he wants to do. And all we ask him is that just text us and say, I'm staying out.
1: So right.
0: We know.
1: Right. It's not a big ask.
0: It's not a big ask. And also, we have the Life 360 so we could see where he is. You know? Well, it says he's in Ybor somewhere and he's not responding to text. Well, he's probably sleeping. That's the case.
2: In birthday. Ybor?
0: Well, I mean, it doesn't mean Ybor City. He could be at somebody's house or somebody's apartment or something.
2: Yeah, like that, I know.
0: Yeah. So. But now she's texting me right as the show. Oh, he's at Andrew's. Okay, there you go.
1: There it is.
3: Figured it out.
0: Yep.
1: Thanks, Andrew.
0: Didn't have to freak me out right before the show started. Unlike Tom. Tom texted me at 5:15 this morning.
1: For what?
3: Well, in his defense, I'm sure it was something very important that could wait. Go ahead.
0: Starting out. Hey, boss. I know you're up. I am up, but I'm not up. You know what I mean? Like, I'm not
1: on the
0: frolicking
1: clock.
0: Through the house. I'm not ready to take phone calls.
2: When is your first alarm?
0: 5 o'clock.
2: Okay.
0: Yeah. I'm up. Like, I'm usually up, like, right when the alarm goes off. But I like to chill out a little bit, do my breathing, okay. Meditate a little bit. You know? Mm-hmm.
2: If so, like, 5:30.
0: Yeah.
2: Okay.
1: Yeah, if you get a text in the 5 o'clock hour and you think there's something wrong.
3: Yeah.
1: Like, we're not coming in today.
0: You would think that, especially somebody with two children.
1: It's like a big deal.
0: That I would react to a text at 5 o'clock in the morning. I didn't hear it and I go, I don't care what that is. I don't care. There's nothing that's going to change. If it's one of you saying you're not coming in, and I get it at 5 or 5:20, I'm still not changing anything.
1: Hey, Mike, Joe has died in a fiery car crash on the Hard Franklin.
0: Oh. Why did I have to wake up for that? Why couldn't I find out when I woke up? So,
1: if you turn on the TV, you'll see.
0: Right. Tom actually was texting me for a very good reason. He's coming by with coffee this morning.
1: Oh.
0: Yeah.
4: Oh, don't yell at the guy.
0: I didn't say a word.
3: I'm not up.
0: I did not say son of a bitch.
3: Tom, dump his coffee out.
0: No, yeah. Don't spit in it.
1: I mean, Tom, if you want to bring me a coffee.
0: Yeah, I told him. I said, get this for me and whatever girly drink Gio drinks. I don't remember what your pumpkin spice latte is.
1: Right now they have the, it's a banana bread latte.
3: Oh, yeah, that was one. Yeah, we were talking about the new.
1: It's really good.
3: Oh, I'm sure.
1: Yeah.
3: Have you thought of just going to Wawa and getting a milkshake?
1: Yeah. You know? But it's only in, like, the cold foam is what it is. So it's not
3: the coffee is regular coffee and then the cold foam is banana.
1: They flavor the cold foam with all these different flavors. So it's not too bad.
0: Right.
1: Still not great, but not, like, you know, full on drink.
0: So look for that this morning.
1: Oh, Tom, you're the best. Those are the mic.
0: No, I didn't say he wasn't the best. No. I held off.
1: Yeah.
0: Oh.
1: How dare you?
0: I know.
3: Guys, just trying to be nice.
0: I'm a terrible human.
1: Yeah.
2: Yes.
0: Guess what?
1: Huh?
0: Guess where I will be today between 11 and 1 o'clock.
3: You will be in a tree house out in the woods.
0: No hints. He knew right out of the gate.
3: Man.
0: Right out of the top.
1: So good. He knows you.
0: I will be at the original Hooters in Clearwater.
3: I don't think so, Kelta.
1: Yeah, JP know that?
0: Well, he'll find out the hard way.
2: Pump the brakes.
0: Yep.
3: This guy's got to come and jump on my spot over here.
0: In all honesty, they were a little worried that JP's flight might have gotten canceled to come here.
3: Oh, yeah.
0: And they said, hey, can you...
1: Oh, you're the backup?
0: Can I be the backup?
1: Oh, man.
0: I am vice president to JP.
1: Bring in QB number two.
0: And then they were like, you know what? Just go anyway. And I said, okay. So I will be out there from 11 to 1 with JP today.
3: All right.
1: It's not a bad spot to be.
0: Well, here's the thing I was wondering. If JP didn't make it into town, which I believe he did, and there's a live broadcast scheduled to go on between 11 and 1, do they expect me to broadcast?
3: Oh, yeah.
0: Because that ain't happening.
3: Yeah. Are you just saying, hey, Disney and Monica, take it away?
0: Yeah. That's nobody bothered to explain that part.
1: Yeah. Monica, I think, usually steps in if JP's out
0: as
1: the host. So
2: she literally did it earlier this week.
0: I wonder if Monica would give me airtime.
3: 100%.
0: You think so?
3: Yeah.
0: Okay.
1: I don't think she's giving Johnny B airtime.
3: You
1: got to get in there and defend our boy because JP is mad at Johnny B.
2: No, I'm on Monica's side.
3: Really?
2: Yes.
0: Why? What happened?
2: So do you know what happened? Do you know this situation?
0: I heard Johnny B walked in the studio because he couldn't find his phone, and everybody got mad at him for walking in the studio.
3: But that's not it. It's because he walked in the studio and was like, hey, where's my phone? And blah, blah, blah.
0: During the show?
3: Yeah.
2: Well, they're on air, and like Monica is hosting, right? She doesn't normally host, so she had Fisher and JoJo in. And like while the show is happening, Johnny B is like, JoJo, can you help me look? Fisher, can you help me look? And just like,
0: so he was just being a ball buster.
2: No.
0: Yeah.
2: No.
1: Oh, what do we? We're all. What do we? CNN, Fox News right, now. Yeah. With the stuff that happens
2: if
1: on the station.
2: If he did that to you,
0: he would never.
2: Exactly.
3: If he did that to us, we would make it into a thing, and,
1: right?
3: You know, make fun of him and yell at him and do this stuff. But it would be, you know, yeah, we're playing around.
1: I just heard a couple minutes of JP show yesterday, and he was going off on Johnny B.
2: Well, and then so Monica and Johnny B, they had a conversation about it, and Johnny B just is like, "Yeah, I needed my phone. Like, no, did not take any responsibility for you know his actions."
0: Yeah. I think Johnny B has just reached a point where he's frustrated. He's that guy that goes in 5 minutes after 10 at McDonald's and wants breakfast.
2: But don't frustrate other people.
4: Like falling down?
0: Falling down, yeah.
1: What do you mean we can't get McMuffins?
0: Yeah, like I think Johnny B is going to snap, and I think I'll be spared from that.
2: Yeah, because you're there.
0: Right.
2: We're all here. We're worried about the snapping.
0: Well, rest in peace.
3: Be nicer to him.
1: Yeah, well, everybody needs to lighten up over there. What's going on?
0: That's why we don't come over there.
2: I get it.
0: So, are we the only ones not mad at Johnny B?
3: I think so, it seems.
0: For the record, I like Johnny.
3: Yeah, same.
2: Yeah, I like Johnny, too.
3: Doesn't sound like it.
2: I just think you're punching down. I'm not punching down. I think you have to be held responsible for your actions.
1: Everybody prefaces with, I like Johnny, and then boom. Yeah. It just like spends 30 minutes destroying him.
2: But also, not destroying him, but
1: not
2: also...
1: Not you. I'm talking about everybody else.
2: Right, but also, can it be just... Is it everybody else, or is it the one person everybody has a problem with?
3: Carmen, I feel like Carmen is to Johnny B as Mike is to Tom.
0: Punching down.
3: Yeah.
2: No.
3: Not very nice.
0: Not appreciative of what they bring to the table.
2: I'm just saying, is everybody the problem, or is the person everybody has a problem with the problem?
0: You want to know my opinion?
3: Sure.
0: I think everybody is mad at somebody, and they've focused in on Johnny B, the one person that can't hurt them for being mad at him. I believe Monica's mad at something, JP's mad at something, and they all, well, let's just be mad at Johnny B because that's the hip thing to do.
4: You think Johnny B is the fall guy?
0: He's the fall guy. Once one person got mad at Johnny, and then another person got mad at Johnny, and everybody's like, well, I want to be mad at Johnny.
1: He's just a scapegoat?
2: Then you don't know the full story.
0: Tell us.
3: Yeah. I feel like I just don't care enough. You know what I mean?
0: Like
2: I feel like none of this should be a problem.
3: Yeah, I feel like stuff happens and I go, yeah, I don't care.
1: Yeah, who cares?
0: I feel like there was a show with Monica, Fisher, and JoJo. Monica, and Ottoman, and the end table. Come on now.
3: What's JoJo?
0: The end table.
3: Oh, yeah. What's Fisher?
0: The Ottoman.
1: You're saying they're
3: what's
1: all?
3: Monica?
0: Monica. She was it was Monica, an end table, and an ottoman.
2: It's either legend or furniture.
3: Yeah.
2: Those are your words.
0: All right.
3: Then she's furniture.
1: Wow.
3: Right?
2: Wow.
1: They're just like a rooms to go.
0: No, it's like a secondhand furniture.
3: Oh.
0: Yeah, it's worse.
3: Garage sale. Yeah.
0: It's Facebook Marketplace.
1: Now they're going to hate you and Johnny.
0: Joe, you were the subject of discussion at dinner last night.
4: Well, how so? What did I do?
0: My son. Very impressed by your jacket.
4: Oh, yeah, no, and he definitely complimented me on my jacket. He's like, I like that jacket. I'm like, really? He's like, yeah, a lot. I was like, all right.
0: Told my wife where you got it. I don't know if he wants to get that one, but he wants to start looking there and get some stuff.
4: Yeah.
3: You got that at a store? You didn't find that?
4: No, I bought this off of Temu.
3: Oh, man, I thought you, like, found it on the side of the road or something. Or traded a lady bum.
1: Yeah.
0: Traded a lady bum.
4: This is the rare article of clothing that I own that is not used.
0: Oh, well, there you go.
1: Why does it look like a... Like Galvin, you found it on the side of the road.
4: Because that's the look I'm going for. Yeah.
0: We're not fashion forward. We know nothing about it. Leave the icon alone.
1: Yeah. Come on. Do you like search dirty homeless jackets in the TV shop?
4: I'm not revealing my keywords.
3: He was watching Breaking Bad, and there was a prostitute in a parking lot, and Joe was like, I like that jacket.
1: This is if I can find it online.
4: Mm-hmm. I didn't buy the shoes that went with it.
0: Oh. My son, God bless him, got to go to his dinner last night for his birthday. Guess where he wanted to go?
3: Fleming's.
0: No, that's tonight.
3: Esposito's.
0: Bingo.
1: Yeah.
0: Bingo.
1: I thought you hadn't been there in a couple days.
0: I haven't. That's my, that was my son's choice. I didn't.
1: Worried. Yeah, they're probably worried the windows be boarded up when you pull in the parking lot.
0: I was good. I'll tell you, that place has got a good reputation. It's packed. It's my Cafe Chibo. It's my Cafe Chibo of this end of the world.
1: Mm.
0: It's just a good old school neighborhood Italian restaurant. Mm. And it was fantastic.
1: I haven't been to Chibo in so long.
3: How was the salad?
0: Salad was good.
3: Yeah.
0: This guy ate no bread last night.
1: Oh.
0: And I ate small portion. It was pretty good. I didn't have any appetizers. That really hurt too because they have good appetizers. So, and then the best part. Ready, Carmen?
2: What?
0: Gym today.
2: You going?
0: I didn't want to go, but of course I was going to go.
3: Oh, but now you have an excuse.
0: Now I have to go to Hooters.
1: Oh.
0: So I had to cancel.
1: When are you going to have a Hooters?
0: Till he hit me back with, I have 2 o'clock open.
3: Yeah.
2: Yep.
3: There you go.
0: So now I'm going at 2 o'clock.
3: Yeah.
0: After Hooters.
1: After Hooters?
3: Uh-huh. That makes it so you're not going to go whale on Hooters.
0: I will right. not eat anything at Hooters.
1: I yeah. say it's the opposite. That gives you the window.
2: No.
1: Geo. Because you're going to burn it off afterwards.
2: No.
3: You're going to go to do squats and you're going to go, Hooters. Yeah. Oh, no.
0: I will not be eating Hooters today.
2: It is hard to clean hot sauce off of gym equipment.
3: It's also hard to clean hot sauce off your area.
0: Your underwear. Yeah.
2: Yeah.
1: Man, how you going to Hooters and not have wings? That's some self-control.
0: Today's going to suck.
1: Yeah, because it smells so good.
0: It smells wonderful. It's the like original Hooters. Yeah. Yeah, today's going to be a tough one. But, you know.
1: The struggle's real.
0: Struggle is real. Speaking of struggling, I watched something last night that was not as amusing as I thought it would be. Remember 1,000-Pound Sisters?
3: Yeah.
0: And they had those two fatties in the house together, and they ended up getting weight loss surgery, and now they're like little skinny, gross-looking birds.
5: You gotta pull up to the ramp so I can get out of the van.
0: Yeah, Carmen, they're skinny now.
1: They got all the loose skin stuff, though.
0: Yeah, but their whole body, I don't know if they had surgery or whatever they did, but they're very skinny now.
1: But they got still the weird fat.
3: Oh, yeah. They're definitely, inbred.
0: Yeah, they are.
1: Something. It's a look. There's a look.
0: They look like birds.
1: Yeah.
0: Yeah. So now they have a new show, My 1,000-Pound Roommate, and it's two fat girls.
1: New girls?
0: New girls. They're two black girls. And I'll tell you, one of them, from the shoulders up, very attractive. The other one, unattractive and fat. They're but the one who is pretty, I watched my first episode last night, so I didn't know. This is so sad. It's going to sound so gross, but it's so sad. She's pretty. Like, you look at her and you're like, she's okay. She's like not a bad. Her ass is so tremendous. She's probably pushing 500 pounds.
1: Oh.
0: And you can't see it because it's all from the waist down.
3: Oh. I see. I'm looking at it. Yeah.
0: And
3: she's sitting on the side of a pool. And her top, it looks like they put a top onto, like she's sitting on a beanbag.
0: Right. All everything she ate in the last 20 years went to her ass.
1: Oh, my gosh.
0: Right, right. But now the worst part is she can't stand up because when she had weight loss surgery and didn't follow the instructions, she didn't eat protein and exercise, so her legs gave out. She can't stand now. She can't put any pressure on them.
3: Good.
0: Oh, so they had to. So I'm watching this episode last night, and she goes to the other girl, goes, the boys will be here in a couple of minutes. She's like, oh, good. And I was like, how are these fat bitches getting dates like this? How is this?
1: Uh-huh.
0: What are the boys going to look like when they come over? Are they going to be nerdy white guys? Are they going to be fat black guys? Like, I couldn't figure out what. So the first guy comes through the door, this super fit black guy. Then there's another guy that comes through the door, and he's a super fit white guy. Then there's two other guys that come through the door, and I go, oh, what kind of train is going on here? I don't know what they're doing. Those were guys that were coming over to take her out of the house. They have to carry her out because she can't walk out of the house.
3: Oh.
0: So in order to get her to physical therapy, they have to come.
3: Also, how they have to have a van, right?
0: They have a van.
3: Yeah, I was going to say, they're not in regular cars.
0: They have a thing where they make her roll over on her side. She gets on the pad, and then they slide the pad over onto a stretcher, and they take her out on the stretcher.
3: How do you live like that? How are you not? First off,
0: Calvin, it gets way worse. She can't get up. How does she go to the bathroom?
3: Yeah.
0: No, I'm asking, how do you think she goes to the bathroom?
3: In the tub?
0: No.
3: Outside?
2: In the diaper.
0: In the bed. She go and she delightfully talks about it. Like she's not like, oh, it's okay. But she's like, yeah, I just go on my pee pad. They lay a pad down for her on the bed, pull her pants down. She rolls over and pees or poos on the pad.
3: Oh,
0: then
3: my
0: rolls
3: God.
0: Over and some lady has to clean her.
3: Oh, come on.
0: Oh, dude, it was.
3: I mean, it's not like she was in an accident. She's just.
0: She can't. She's physically her.
3: No, I know, but I'm saying because she's just a fatty and she just ate through her stomach. Yeah. Dang.
0: No, she just had it done. She just had it done, the weight loss surgery. So, but she didn't follow through with the instructions there because you're getting a lot less of an intake. You have to boost up your protein or else your muscles fail. And if you don't use your muscles and exercise, they go away. So hers have completely gone away. So her big thing yesterday was they took her to physical therapy. And her physical therapy is to stand up. That's how bad it is. And in order to get her to stand up, they have to strap her in this whole apparatus so that she doesn't fall. And then they have to bring her over to the bar and she has to pull herself up. Oh, it was sad to watch, man, because especially since she seems so young and somewhat facially attractive, like she has potential to come back from this and she's just a disaster.
1: Yeah, it's like, how do you get that big? Because she does look fairly young.
0: Right. I don't know. But her friend is almost as fat. I mean, their friend is certainly more mobile and not as handicapped from it, but
1: Right. She's
0: in bad shape as well.
3: They should use the apparatus where it comes over and it puts a bolt into the side of her head and just done.
0: It is. Jeez. It is.
3: I mean, what do you think? She's going to get skinny and cure cancer? Get out of here. She's that's it. That's her life. That's for the rest of her life.
1: The 1,000-pound sister's got skinny.
0: Yeah, they got skinny.
1: Yeah. Mm-hmm. Because at the point of the show is to get skinny, right? That's like this, the last.
0: I don't know, I think in her point, the point of this show is to keep that girl alive,
1: right?
0: Because she's in bad shape.
5: You gotta pull the van up to the ramp so I can get out.
3: That was the episode that I saw. 1,000-pound sisters. They rented an Airbnb, like a cabin or something, and they made sure that it had a ramp and all this stuff, whatever. And then she couldn't even get out of the van.
0: Yeah,
3: she's like, I'm just gonna stay out here.
0: The 1,000-pound roommates has got me hooked in, though. Once she got me on the pee pad, now I got to see the rest of it.
1: Jesus, man.
3: No, thank you.
0: Gio, you know, we discussed on this show Frankie Valli.
1: Yes.
0: There's a new Frankie Valli.
1: Mm.
0: Have you seen this?
1: No, I don't think so.
3: I have.
0: There's a new Frankie Valli.
1: Oh.
0: And it's called Gladys Knight.
1: I did see that yesterday, yeah.
0: Gladys Knight. Didn't Ian say he just saw her?
3: No, that was Patti LaBelle.
0: Oh, okay.
3: Maybe it was. Maybe Gladys was with them.
1: Wasn't it like some all-star thing?
3: Yeah, it was, because it was a few different ones.
1: She's wandering around the stage.
3: She doesn't even know she's out there.
1: Yeah.
0: There's a video on TMZ of her. She is facing with her back to the stage, to the crowd, talking to the backup singers, and just meandering around the stage.
1: Yeah.
0: She has, like, no idea where she's at.
1: Well, they say that they think that, like, her team are just throwing her out there.
0: Forcing her out there?
1: Yeah. Like, that's awful. Talked about this before. This is what happened to Stan Lee at the end of his life. They were just, like, wheeling him into Comic-Con, and he's just, like, sitting there.
0: I think Stan Lee went all these years without any fan interaction. He was just the character and the guy creator. And once he got a little taste of the fans and how much everybody loved him, I think he liked it. Like, he appreciated going out.
1: But there's, like, a whole documentary of how he was being forced. And he's like, what am I doing here? How many do I...
0: Oh, really?
1: And they're like, no, Sam, you got to be there for, like, 4 more hours. So he's like, okay.
0: 4 hours.
1: Yeah, there's a whole documentary about it.
3: By the way, she was part of the Patti LaBelle thing. So it was the Queens. It was 4 legends, 1 stage. And it was Patti LaBelle, Chaka Khan, Stephanie Mills, and Gladys Knight.
0: Yeah, no, that's it. And Gladys Knight's wandering around, wondering what time Patti LaBelle comes on.
1: At least Frankie Valli knows to be at the front of the stage and, like, kind of look at the crowd. She was just wandering.
3: She was wandering, and at one point, she tried to hug the backup singer while she's singing. She just puts her arms out, like, give me a hug.
0: Gio, take a glance over there. Is Tom here, or are we about to get killed?
1: I think his Cammy's coming in.
0: All right, good.
1: If I didn't know Tom was coming, I would have been like, oh, my God. This is it.
0: Very excited.
3: Johnny B.
1: Yeah.
0: Oh, no. Johnny B. Johnny B came to get us first. He's going to let me live.
1: Grab the pool skimmer.
0: Who now? What is the... Who goes crazy first? Johnny B or Mike Cernak? Like, who's more likely to kill?
1: Oh, Tom is the best. How can't believe you started the show crapping on Tom.
0: I did not crap on Tom. Tom,
6: I mean,
0: thank you, Tom.
3: Just Tom,
0: get on through. Get on that microphone over there, Tom. Right. Hold on a second.
3: You know, I like green tea.
0: Now, Tom, first of all, I don't know if you were listening. Did you hear this morning? I did not crap on you. I just, I was wondering your judgment to text me as early as you do.
7: No, I didn't feel like you were crapping on me.
0: Yeah, see, you think that I'm up and I'm awake and I'm frolicking through the house, but I'm just laying there every morning when my alarm goes off, wondering if today's the day I retire. And but today you got me with good news. So thank you.
7: Well, the thing is, like Galvin says, I'm up at 4 in the morning. I'm assuming everybody else is up.
0: You shouldn't assume that. Text Galvin more. More often. What did you end up getting?
7: I got. They did not have the s'mores for him anymore, so it's a different. But then, why they were making it? They had some guy had an earbud in, and he's like, "Geo changed his order, so he has the new whatever that
0: banana bread."
1: This one here. Oh,
0: that's hilarious.
1: My God.
0: So
7: there's an extra one in there.
1: Look at that.
0: That's hilarious.
7: Tom, hey, listen. So I'm like, I was walking out, and the guy goes, "He changed it." I'm like, "That's crazy."
0: Oh, you weren't one of your guys in the car?
7: No,
3: the guy is Starbucks.
0: Shut up.
3: Listening to the show.
1: Really?
0: Get out of here.
1: Oh, the power we wield in this town is amazing.
0: That's hilarious.
1: Thank you, whoever
0: Starbucks
1: did that.
0: Starbucks gentleman.
1: Yeah, you are a hero.
0: All right, Tom, if you could just figure out a way to do this every morning, that would work out perfect.
7: I have no problem with that. I told you that before.
0: You really screwed me over tonight by being unavailable.
1: Again?
0: Yeah.
7: My grandson's birthday is today.
0: How dare you be a good grandfather? How old is he?
7: 18. And my son, remember when he passed away?
0: Yeah.
7: It's his birthday also.
0: So oh, my God.
7: We do a celebration together.
0: So actually,
7: and he has a football game tonight. So
0: I still feel like I should be the priority. And all
7: I did say that.
0: I'm just kidding. it's no big deal. It's the difference between me having two martinis or no martinis tonight. I could live without it. That's fine.
7: But I did text you a week and a half in advance.
0: You did. You were very good about that. I appreciate it.
3: You and Joe should go into business, coffee and hot dogs.
4: Tom. 100%
3: delivered.
0: I was thinking about it yesterday.
1: About hot dogs?
0: Hot dogs, yeah. We can't have that anymore.
1: Yes.
0: You're right.
1: Listen, I said that and everybody just gave me a hard time.
0: I know, but you're 100% right. Like, it was fun for a little bit. And every once in a while when we have guests in here, we cannot do daily hot dogs on the show.
4: I strenuously object.
0: Listen, my son came in here to get his second hot dog. And then I found it half eaten inside. And I go, "What's some of this?" He goes, "Yeah, it was good." And I go, "What are you going to finish it?" And he goes, "No, I didn't want to eat the whole thing." I go, "Who eats half a hot dog? Come on.
1: You can't do that.
2: You can't waste food.
7: I'm going to bring the roller to Pitbull Toddler shows now."
0: What's that?
7: The roller?
0: Yeah. Side business.
1: Now you're talking.
4: We'll set it up on stage. I'll pass them out.
3: You put it up on my kick drum. Just set it up on my kick drum.
0: Joe, rockers and rollers.
3: Oh, yeah.
4: It writes itself.
3: Did you finish the half-eaten hot dog?
0: No, I did not. I threw it away. You'd be surprised. My eating has not been so bad, and my exercise has been good. I'm doing two things at one time.
3: All right.
0: Yeah.
3: Well, they go hand in hand.
0: Yeah.
3: You can't outwork out your diet. I mean, you can, but,
0: but you have to do a lot.
3: You might as well do both at the same time, because otherwise it's very difficult.
0: It's been more difficult because my arms are so sore to raise food to my mouth.
3: Yeah.
0: So that'll teach you. All right, good. Well, Tom, thank you. It was very nice of you. I hope you enjoy your night tonight.
1: I'll apologize on behalf of Mike.
0: There's nothing to apologize for.
1: This is fantastic, Tom.
0: It's because you got banana bread.
1: Yeah.
0: Is it good?
1: It's good.
0: Is it really?
1: It really is good.
0: And what is that one?
1: This one's some kind of chocolate something.
7: They didn't have the s'mores. So they just put like
1: chocolate cream. Yeah.
0: It's so funny that the guy did Geo change his order.
1: It's amazing.
0: Well, all right. Thank you. Let's get this show rolling this morning. Don't forget, Tom, I got to be at Hooters at 11 o'clock today. Gotcha. Be back here at 10:30. I will be at the Hooters with JP today. That is on Gulf to Bay in Clearwater. It's the original Hooters. And the first 102 people through the door?
2: Yes.
0: Get a free beer? How do you like that?
3: Oh.
0: Free Budweiser. First 102 people through the door, get a free Budweiser. And then JP will be broadcasting live. I will be out there with him, and if JP allows me to be on the air, I'll probably jump on the air with him.
3: Yeah, we'll see.
0: All right. I got a limited amount of time.
1: You'd be like Johnny B, just go on.
0: Just walk in and go, "Where's my phone?" That'd be the greatest thing. Yeah. And everybody come on out there. You know Medicine Man will be out there. And I just said that like that was an attraction.
1: Yeah.
0: Like, that was, come see Medicine Man. Medicine Man will be out there, and we are giving away a trip to go see the Tampa Bay Rays take on the New York Yankees in New York. You can register to do that. We also got coolers and stuff that they give away. They always have good prizes. That all goes down from 11 to 1 today at the original Hooters in Clearwater with Budweiser and 102.5 The Bone. We'll take a quick break. Sporkle is next. It's the Mike Caldas Show. 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
10: Hillsborough County has a wreck eastbound I-4. It's on the off-ramp to McIntosh Road. It's got the left lane block causing some backups in the area. Pinellas County also still working on a wreck that has southbound 50th Street closed between Palm River Road and Causeway Boulevard. I'm Monica with traffic.
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22: This is Fox 13's Dave Osterberg from the Sky Tower Weather Center. Storms will drift inland again today, but high temperatures head right back into the lower 90s. Overall rain chance at about 50%. It's going to be warm and stuffy tonight. Overnight lows near 79, 80 degrees. And then the rain chances go up this weekend. Saturday 60%, Sunday 70% with highs in the lower 90s.
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0: Calton Show. It's 102.5 The Bone. $1,000 coming up at 8 o'clock this morning. Your chance to win that money by simply listening to the show, hearing the Bone Bonus keyword, putting it in the app, and getting your $1,000. Today we got a liquid lunch going on at the original Hooters in Clearwater. JP will be out there broadcasting live. I will be out there hanging out, not eating chicken wings.
1: No. Not a one, huh?
0: Not a one. You're repossessing.
1: Oh.
0: My wife brought me coffee this morning, as she usually does, but because Tom brought coffee. Oh. She dropped her coffee on the floor in the kitchen.
1: Oh, man.
0: Now you got to clean the mess and you steal my coffee.
1: Damn it.
0: There you go. All right. Oh, man.
1: There's a lot going on.
0: Carmen, are you okay?
2: Yeah.
0: Oh, Carmen.
3: Carmen, we found out you are not good in an emergency.
0: Yep.
2: What are you talking about? I was
0: stressed out.
2: I was doing 10 things.
0: Yeah.
3: But you know that there's not really a fire.
1: Yeah.
2: You don't know that.
0: Listen, if you listen in the background, listen. That's the fire alarm going off at Cox, where Carmen is right now.
2: Yeah.
0: Where she's supposed to evacuate the building. And during the break, she was getting stuff ready, and all of a sudden, the alarm started going off. So we're talking to her. She's saying she has to leave the building. We're telling her to put on a best of, because, Carmen, here's the problem. And this isn't about you. This is, we need to figure out what to do.
2: Right.
0: If you ever had to leave the building and you don't have a best of to just put on in there for 40 minutes or whatever it is, what happens? Do the commercials just keep playing?
2: Well, no.
0: Nobody's there to bring us back live, or does it stop and come back live to us and then we just stay on the air?
2: Well, that's what we were trying to figure out, because, no, eventually a stop set would come. What we're in right now. And then that stops the commercials.
3: Right.
2: So I could pull you up and then you guys would just have to keep going, but there's no way to take you in and out of commercials. So that's what we were trying to figure out. Did you guys just want to go live and go into news for an hour, because hopefully it would be cleared up by then?
0: Yeah.
2: And then you're saying best of, do you want to go live?
0: Yeah,
2: People are telling me to get out of the building.
0: I don't have, 2 hours worth of material to just roll out there without paying attention and hitting times and all that stuff. So it's good. It worked out this way. They were like, let Carmen burn. She's the least important person in the building.
2: Yeah, I'm the scapegoat. So good to know
1: Gotta go down with the ship.
2: Absolutely.
0: Yeah, you're the
2: not.
0: Captain. Captain.
2: Oh, are you kidding me? During news, I'm, filing job interviews.
1: For sure.
2: I'm out.
1: You're assuming you make it out alive.
2: Yeah.
0: At least listen to that. How annoying that is.
3: Yeah.
2: Yeah.
1: Oh, thank
2: and
1: God
2: now this is what I have to listen to.
0: So what is the problem? There clearly isn't a fire.
2: No, so there's like a water break or something. There's something going on with the water in the building.
0: Mm. Right.
2: And
0: it triggers a fire alarm?
2: I guess.
1: Carmen almost sounded like on the verge of tears when we were telling her to not leave.
0: Yeah.
2: Yeah. I'm not burning for this job.
0: But you know there's no fire.
2: You don't know that. Stop saying that.
1: Did you smell the smoke?
2: You don't know that.
3: Stop, drop, and roll, Carmen.
2: I'm just saying, there could be a fire. There's multiple offices in this building.
0: Yeah.
2: One being a therapy office. They could have lit a candle, left it going all night. You don't know that.
0: How bad would it be to jump out the window?
1: Yeah, you're on the third floor.
2: Like,
0: depending on what, between that and burning up. I mean, you're definitely going to jump out.
2: Yeah, I have to jump out, but the problem is breaking this glass.
3: Yeah.
0: I just assume everybody's carrying a gun.
2: Yeah, no. Again.
0: Blow that window right out.
4: Wait a minute. We have a therapy office?
2: Not in the radio station.
0: Oh, jeez.
2: Stay out of this. Shut your mouth. I'm done.
4: Okay.
0: I was excited by the sound of therapy.
1: Yeah.
3: Yeah. This is therapy.
1: This is an emergency, and you're making jokes.
2: Yeah.
3: Carmen could have died.
2: Listen. I'm just saying, but now I have to sit here and listen to this. I'm just over this. I almost didn't make it in today.
1: Would you like us to have Tom bring you a coffee?
2: No.
0: Oh my God.
2: I'm done with today.
0: Stressful Sally over here.
1: Yeah.
2: I don't want to be here. I don't want to be here. I don't want to listen to this alarm and you guys suck and this sucks.
0: What do we do? We didn't do anything.
2: You're the worst.
0: We're here to help.
1: Does not handle pressure well.
2: Really? Really? I'm worried about burning to death, and you guys are like, just stay in there, die. It'll be fine. Well, I'm looking for a best of and getting yelled at to get out of the building. Mm. Yeah, I don't handle stress well.
1: I was like, hey, Carmen, can we just put a best of on? You're like, I don't know. I have to go.
0: Calvin said you were saying that like the flames were buckling down on you.
2: No, I have to go to the bathroom.
0: Oh,
3: that's what it is. Yeah. That's the
0: poopy
3: alarm.
0: Pants. Poop. Do you like that girl on the show? Just get one of those pee pads.
2: Absolutely not.
0: Get a wee-wee pad.
5: Just roll me over.
0: Yeah.
1: The show goes on. Show goes on.
2: Oh, does it? Because you guys clearly can't go for an hour. I have to put a best of on, so the show doesn't go on.
0: It wouldn't have been an hour. It would have been an hour and a half.
2: You don't know that?
3: I was ready. I was ready.
2: Yeah. It seems like it.
0: You know how excited I was at the thought of taking a nap for the next 40 minutes? No, that ain't happening.
3: As soon as you said it, Joe started the hot dog roller.
0: Nope. Oh, like,
3: here we go.
0: I was ready to go.
2: Right. No. The show goes on my ass. You guys are the worst.
0: Wow.
2: Yeah. I wonder who's hiring.
0: I just want to listen.
1: Wow.
0: Oh, that would drive me insane.
1: So you're the only one there, though, right?
2: Yeah.
1: The whole building?
0: Carmen, go shut all the other radio stations.
1: Yeah.
2: No! I'm done.
1: Wow.
2: If I leave, I'm leaving. I'm not coming back.
0: What is Mo? What does Mo have to do with Scotty and Abby? And why is Mo asking to use the sprinter so he could take Abby on a date or some weird thing like that?
1: Your sprinter?
0: Oh, yeah.
1: I don't know.
2: Mo? Like our Mo? Like
0: yeah.
2: 102.5 The Bone Mo?
0: Yeah. I guess he put Abby and Scotty on the air yesterday. And,
3: Is Drew out or what?
0: I don't think Drew would let that go on.
1: I think Drew had the day off.
0: Okay. And then he...
2: Yeah, because Mo left me a note.
3: So Mo's just looking for something to do.
0: What'd Mo's note say?
2: He just said, see, you see how when I host all the somethings are down? I can't read his handwriting.
3: Shades, blinds.
0: Ratings.
3: Ratings.
2: No, the on the board.
1: Oh, the faders are all
2: down? Yeah, the faders.
0: Oh.
1: What a nice guy.
3: Wow.
2: Well,
3: you figured it out. You've only been in radio for 48 years, and you figured out to turn the faders down.
2: Because I did complain about it one time that, you know, people leave the board a mess and stuff, and that, like, drives me nuts in the morning.
0: Yeah.
2: And so Mo was like, basically, see, it's not me. I still think it's him.
0: I think it's him.
2: Yeah, 100%.
0: Yeah. All right, Carmen, are you going to be able to do Sporkle? Are you going to be okay?
2: Yeah.
0: All right, here we go. Let's do it.
1: Can you turn down that beeping? It's kind of throwing me off.
2: What?
1: It's throwing me off a little bit.
3: Does that mean I scored?
2: Yeah, I'm done.
1: I can't play with that going on.
2: It sucks.
3: Sign again. There's an alarm going off. You're not going to be able to sign in.
1: The flames may have taken out the VPN, though.
0: I have to sign into the computer every 5 minutes, Carmen, so that I can operate the phone lines. It logs me out every 5 minutes.
2: You're not going to take phone calls during Sporkle.
0: I'm going to have to pick a winner at the end.
2: I could do that.
1: And the fireman may be taking him out by now.
0: Carmen is a keeper of Sporkle and a fireman. Pat Pap is your judge and scorekeeper. Officer Carmen, what are we playing today?
2: Okay, today we're going to be playing D-A to D-V.
0: D's nuts.
2: Yes. Can you name the things and with the initials D-A through D-Z?
0: The alarm is annoying.
2: Yeah. Tell me about it.
0: All right. Sorry.
2: All right. So you're D-A are the initials. And yes, I need both.
0: All right.
2: Okay.
0: Oh, man.
2: Jeopardy rules do not apply.
0: Jojo just texted me and said Drew is out of town visiting his son. And the fact that she's listening, I wonder if she heard me call her an end table earlier. That
3: makes probably. Me nervous
2: now. 100%.
1: Oh, yeah.
0: I'm sorry. I take it back.
2: No, she can't text. Take it back.
3: Thanks for the text, furniture.
1: JoJo always listens.
0: All right.
3: By the way, I don't think JoJo's furniture.
1: I don't think that either.
3: Yeah, that was Mike saying that.
0: A nice end table that you can dress up.
1: It's not better.
3: Yep. Not helping.
0: Useful and delightful looking. That's what I get. All right. Here we go.
2: All right. D initials. Ready? Here we go. Member of the Ghostbusters and the Blues Brothers. Mike. 1981 German submarine film.
0: Das Boot.
2: Mike. Most valuable sports franchise in the U.S.
0: Dallas Cowboys.
2: Mike. Disney character with a notorious temper. DD.
0: Donald Duck.
2: Mike. High-profile NASCAR driver who died. Galvin. A gift from your dentist.
6: Dental floss.
2: Galvin. She's not in Kansas anymore.
0: Dorothy.
1: Dorothy Gale.
2: Dorothy Gale. Geo.
0: I did not know that.
2: John McClane takes...
0: Die Hard.
2: Mike. Another term for a miracle. D.I. Another term for a miracle. D.I. Divine intervention.
0: Oh, yeah.
2: No point. All-time Yankees hit leader.
6: Derek Jeter. Ooh, that's gonna hurt.
2: And Pap, we're halfway there.
4: Gio has a single point on the board. Galvin with three, and Michael is your winner by or leader by two. He's winning with five.
2: All right, we are doing D things with initials.

0: License.
1: Galvin. Electronic British band with the hit.
2: Depeche Mode.
1: Mike. We don't need no education is an example of this.
2: Double negative.
1: Mike. Heavy pot, good for cooking stew.
2: Dutch Heaven.
1: Mike. Alternate name for capital punishment.
2: Death penalty.
1: Mike. Ooh. The man who mistook when why can't I say that? Windmills for giants.
0: Don Quixote.
1: Galvin. Countries whose capital
0: Dominican
1: is
0: Republic.
1: Galvin and Pap. We're on the last three.
3: Oh.
1: Oh, the beeping stopped.
4: It's throwing me off.
1: No, the beeping it stopped. Thank God.
3: Gio with 2 points on the board, Galvin with 6, and Michael is your leader by 3. He's winning with 9.
0: Oh, I need all three. I need all three.
2: Never happened.
4: If it happens, I'm stabbing you in the neck with this pen.
2: Same.
1: All right, DA to DV, initials, last 3. Here we go. Hypersaline Lake on the border of Israel and Jordan.
0: Dead Sea.
5: Oh, all right.
1: Yes.
2: That sees a lake.
5: Yeah.
1: Galvin. Informer for Woodward and Bernstein.
0: Deep throat.
1: Mike. And your last one.
2: Carmen, are you like, you don't even know what the names are when you're reading it. And when we answer, are you like, how the hell are they so smart?
1: No, not at all. I'm literally filling out job applications while I do that.
4: Yeah.
1: And your last one, Blue Devils of the Atlantic Coast Conference.
2: Duke University.
0: University.
1: Mike.
5: Damn it.
2: Well, look who's back.
3: Your final score, Gio with 2 points on the board, Galvin with 7, and Michael is your triumphant champion today. He won with 11.
2: It's nice to be back in the winning circle.
0: In the face of the fire, you came through.
2: Yep.
1: You didn't face any fire. I'm the one facing fire.
3: Stay low, Carmen. Stay away from the smoke.
2: Yeah. You're facing the opposite. You're facing water. The worst comes to worst. You take a nice bath.
1: I drowned?
2: Yeah, drowned.
1: You think that's better?
2: You think they're going to fill up 3 stories worth of water in that building?
1: You don't know.
2: I do know.
1: You don't.
2: You're not in Nepal. This is not a big wall of water.
1: You don't know.
0: You survived. You live to tell the tale.
2: Carmen, everybody.
0: Yeah.
2: Carmen.
0: Yeah. A survivor. You're a survivor.
1: I'm not.
0: Yeah.
1: I'm done.
2: What do we have coming up in news, Calvin?
0: Coming up in news today, we have We're Full, Long Live the Never Mind, and White Food.
2: Oh.
0: Oh, jeez.
2: Good morning. Who's this?
6: Good morning, it's Kristen.
2: Hi, Kristen. You're the winner, Pumpkin. I'm going to put you on hold. Carmen will grab you here during the break, and you'll have your choice of whatever tickets we have left.
1: We don't have any.
6: Thank you.
2: We don't have any, Carmen?
1: No, you gave them all away yesterday. I told you this.
2: Give this woman whatever she wants.
0: You get a fire extinguisher.
2: Yeah. We'll find you something good. Hold on, okay?
6: Thank you.
2: Mm-hmm. She's on line 7, Carmen.
0: What does John Senning have?
1: I can't take a peek.
0: Take a peek.
1: You take a peek.
2: My phone is filled with text messages right now.
0: From?
2: My wife texts me, Carmen texts me, JoJo texts me, Moose texts me, Tom texts me, Johnny B texts us.
0: Oh, all right.
4: I know.
2: Oh, my God. It's a long one.
0: It's a long one.
2: When I went in to get my phone, I went in really quiet and just tried to peek and see if it was on the counter. Monica stopped mid-sentence and started going, "What is going on?" And I was being quiet. She started in. Then I'm a huge distraction. Then everybody else joined in.
0: So no.
2: I felt like I was in a bit.
0: Yeah, that's how Monica.
2: He thought he was in the bit.
0: Sure, yeah. If she stops down, right. If she stops down and brings down the air, then it's something going on.
4: No, we're so serious broadcasters here.
0: Yeah, if she goes, what's going on? What's Johnny B supposed to do? Just keep quiet?
4: Right.
0: No.
2: And also, Johnny B said he did apologize to Monica the next day.
4: Wow.
0: Yeah.
1: That is not what Monica said.
2: But he said, as far as me and not taking accountability, I apologized to Monica the next day and told her I wouldn't have done that if I didn't need my phone and had to be in a meeting. There you go.

0: Why is everybody so serious over
1: there? Why is Monica such a liar?
2: I know, right?
3: I don't know.
2: Is that why she pulled the fire alarm?
3: I don't think Monica's here today.
2: Yeah, because she pulled the fire alarm and ran away.
3: No. Mm-hmm. She has to be at Hooters later.
1: Wow.
0: Everybody needs to lighten up. Jeez.
2: Mm. Take it easy.
1: My God.
4: I don't like the vibe.
2: No, man.
3: Yeah, it sucks
2: all.
3: Over here.
2: Yeah.
0: Everybody's all serious. And
2: come hang out over here, Carmen.
3: If anyone's hiring.
1: We got hot dogs over here.
4: Yeah.
1: Carmen, I got a great idea.
3: Carmen at theboneonline.com.
1: Get a tea bag and come sell hot dogs like they used to do in the old days.
4: Yeah. There we go.
0: Old school.
4: Mm-hmm.
1: Old school.
3: Okay.
1: Before you were
2: Carmen,
1: married.
2: We have so much fun over here. We have extra chocolate coffee over here.
1: Yeah.
2: Just extra ones just laying around.
0: And Tom just walked in. We didn't care.
2: Yeah.
3: Mike started off complaining about that. What are you guys
1: talking about? No, I complained that he texted me at 5:15 in the morning, but it all worked out in the end.
2: Yeah, we're broadcast for professionals. Whenever the guy walks in, we don't lose our minds,
1: Monica. We invited him to sit down and open a microphone and talk to him.
0: They said that Johnny never would have done that if you were in the studio.
4: That was the speculation.
0: Yeah.
1: If I was in the studio and Johnny left his phone there, and he came walking in, I'd go, hey, what's up, Johnny? And he'd go, I can't find my phone. I'd be like, everybody look and find Johnny's phone.
0: Right.
1: Would have been it.
2: Or we would have continued doing whatever we were doing and let Johnny look for his phone.
1: Yeah. Right.
2: Those are the two things. Not get mad at him.
0: No.
1: An ottoman and an end table.
0: We are not serious veteran broadcasters, I guess.
1: Well, it's fine with me. We got news, though. Serious news. Straight from the news department.
2: Yes.
1: Let's take a quick break, and we will do that next. It's the Mike Calta Show. 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
6: Hillsborough County has a wreck eastbound I-4. It's on the off-ramp to McIntosh Road. It's got the left lane block causing some backups in the area. Pinellas County also still working on a wreck that has southbound 50th Street closed between Palm River Road and Causeway Boulevard. I'm Monica with traffic.
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0: the Mike Calder Show. It's 102.5 The Bone. There is a liquid lunch happening this morning. Right after the show at the original Hooters in Clearwater, it's all brought to you by Budweiser. In fact, the first 102 people through the door get a Budweiser on JP. He's buying it for you. And I will be down there to suck one down with him.
1: Whoa, terrible.
2: Yeah.
3: Wait a minute.
0: Get it. I will be down there to...
1: You do it in the parking lot?
0: No. I will be joining JP today at the Liquid Lunch at Gulf to Bay Original Hooters. Me and Medicine Man will be there together. Come on by and see us. We're giving away a trip to go see the Rays take on the Yankees in New York. And what was that?
1: I don't know.
3: Oh, so that was the mic. Sorry.
0: Oh. And also, we got other prizes to give away, concert tickets and coolers and all sorts of cool stuff. That's all going on this morning at the Original Hooters starting at 11 o'clock.
3: Someone else that will be there.
0: Who? Johnny B?
3: Monica.
0: Uh-huh.
4: Hey, guys.
0: Don't get mad at us, Monica.
1: We're on the air. Okay. Are you looking for your phone? What's happening?
4: No, I don't, because I would never do that. And if I did, I would do it extremely... furtively. I would be sure that you guys didn't even realize I was even there.
1: Here's what we're hearing is that he did go in that way, and then you brought it up on the air that he was in there.
4: I love the spin. I'm just asking.
1: That's what we're hearing. Yeah. Is that not the case?
4: It's yes and no. He did come in, and I saw, and I don't listen, and I said this on air that day. I don't care if people are in here. Do what you got to do. If he lost his phone, absolutely get your phone. You need your phone.
0: So why were you so mean to him?
1: No.
4: Because then when he's in here, and again, there's only so many places it can be. This is an open studio. He goes to JoJo, who's we're talking. We're having a conversation, and pulls her away. And so I physically see her look at him, and he says something. And so she starts to look. And then he goes over to Fisher. Does the same thing. So I'm talking to the people. We're live on the air, and he's pulling them away from the people I'm talking to. And then he goes over to Gareth and shakes the chair, like, help me type of thing. And that's when, okay, so you're right. He did come in. He was furtive for a second. Then he starts doing that. And then I find, and then he comes over to where I am, starts to try and look under the console. That's when I say, what is going on right now? And I said it in a joke.
0: That is a little distracting. Yeah,
4: Thank you. And I said it. At
0: big,
4: first,
0: large, pear-shaped man peering under the counter.
4: Didn't even bring that into it. But I said, laughing, I was like, what's going on? Like, trying to, like, make it so, okay, let's not make this a big thing. Get in and out, whatever. And that's when he starts singing. When he left, he was singing. Like, he is not trying to be subtle at all at that point.
5: Maybe he thought you were just doing a bit. And he's playing along.
0: Johnny could be an absolute genius. He's made this whole station talk about him. This is the way. This is what Monica did. He's following the Monica way of becoming famous.
4: What?
0: Monica got on the air and was like, I don't care who hates me. I'm saying whatever I want. And the whole world was like, we hate Monica. We hate Monica. Now everybody's just used to hearing Monica.
5: They
0: so they're
5: Monica.
0: Happier. They love Monica. Johnny B is like, I'm taking a page out of that book. I'm going to make everybody on the station hate me for a couple of days, and then I'll be the most famous guy in the whole building.
5: You take the heat, and then you come out the other side.
0: Yep.
4: His plan is working.
0: It's your fault. It's your... Now, but he said he did apologize to you the next day.
4: I love the spin. I will give him his flowers for the first part of spinning it, when now you know the full story, and the second part, which he was never going to address it. I texted him yesterday morning, like around 9, and said, hey, because I don't want any beef. I don't hate the guy.
0: Right.
4: Said, do you want to come into the traffic room right before your show? I won't take up a lot of your time. We just,
0: That's the worst text I could ever get. You want to have a one-on-one hash it out with me? I would have vomited in my own hand.
1: Not on air.
4: I just didn't want it to be everybody hate Johnny and everybody pile on Johnny. I wanted it to be between me and him, and let's put it away. Who cares? It's not the end of the world. So he comes in, and again, trying to make it lighthearted, I go, oh my, laughing. Oh my God, what happened yesterday? Like, I'm not coming at you. I'm not trying to be mean. And he's like, what? I don't know. He knows what happened, just like I know what happened. And I was hoping he would be like, yeah, that got a little out of hand, you know, crazy. Sorry about that. Anything like that would have been fine. Instead, quadruple downing. No big deal. I was looking for my phone. I was just looking for my phone. Yeah, but you took away the people I was talking to while you were looking for your phone.
0: There's an ottoman and an end table.
4: You see anything wrong with that? And he was like, oh. And he goes, well, Two things he did yesterday that really irritated me.
1: Real quick, Monica, were you breaking like serious news? Was it the flood in Nepal?
5: Iran war?
4: It was I hate Galvin.
2: We do a lot of that on this show.
5: This is a serious broadcast.
4: Yeah. We were talking about, because it was the day after Dolly Parton, so we were talking about Dolly Parton news and stuff.
2: Yeah,
4: so.
2: Somber mood.
5: Listen, nobody talked about that, so it was good.
4: Yeah. And it was the first segment of the show, and here's the thing. I was hosting because JP's voice was crap. So
2: His voice is crap every day.
4: It was crap. That's how bad it was. It was extra crappy. And so I don't normally do that. So I was kind of, you know how it is. You set the tone, you get the vibe going and whatever. We're coming in like that and distracting it and screwing up. It was kind of chaos. So one of the things he said yesterday, I was sitting down and he was standing while we were talking. And while we're doing all this and I'm waiting for him to at least say, okay, that was a little messed up. He kind of kneels, kind of bends down a little bit like to me, like you would a kid. And he goes, are you going to be okay?
2: Yeah. Oh, how condescending.
4: This is all just so disrespectful. All of this. I even asked him.
2: Pat your head?
4: Verbally, yes.
5: Atta girl.
4: And then I also asked him, let me ask you this, Johnny, because it just all felt so disrespectful. I feel like it wouldn't have happened if it weren't me. And he goes, I go, would you have done this if Mike Calta or John, and I couldn't even get John Senning out. And he goes, yeah, I would have. I would have absolutely done it. And I treat everybody the same. So yeah, I would have.
5: I believe that.
1: Yeah.
4: I do not believe that. You think he would have moved Mike Calta over from his seat, from behind the console and stuck a flashlight under the console if Mike Calta were sitting there?
2: Never.
3: Right.
2: Never.
4: But there's just no way.
3: You know, but did it to Monica and then didn't apologize for it. So I can see where she's coming from. Where
1: I don't believe all women.
5: Yeah. stick together. Where was Monica when the building was burning down?
1: I'm with her. She left you to burn, Carmen.
3: Please, she's the one who told me to leave.
2: Did you have to go outside, Monica?
4: Yeah, we went downstairs.
3: Everyone went but me.
5: Yeah.
4: That's true. And Mike came out and was like, Carmen's the only one left in there.
2: So what are you guys just standing outside the whole time?
4: Mike, you didn't read your email?
2: No.
5: No, we don't have that.
2: I don't care. It doesn't apply to me.
4: When there's a fire alarm, you're supposed to all meet at the little grassy knoll thingy in the middle of the parking lot.
2: For further instructions.
4: Yeah. So we did, and the firefighters came. None of them cute single boys. And we it was 20-30 minutes maybe, not even 20 minutes.
2: Oh, they actually had firemen come?
4: Yes.
5: I think they have to check it out.
2: And Carmen's still in the building?
4: I know. I said, what about Carmen? What's going to happen to Carmen?
1: What are you doing, Carmen?
5: Send him in the saber.
4: I hate you guys so much.
2: You should have got out of there.
1: Yeah.
5: What happened to the other stations? Did they all just go off the air?
3: No, they're all playing music.
4: Yeah, Scotty and Abby were out there, and we were talking to them. Like, they put them way behind. You know, they're on a tight music schedule.
5: Oh, no.
2: Who's going to win?
5: Should have had Mike Sprinter pick them up.
2: Oh, man. All right.
4: Aiken was out there. It was a little, you know.
3: Parking lot party.
4: It kind of was. Well, I'm not going to say who was out there who it started smelling funny in the air, but it happened.
2: Did she out there that early?
4: No.
5: Wow.
4: No. But we
5: are. So you
4: fine.
5: Hate Johnny B is what
4: I don't.
5: We've come.
4: I don't. The thing is, I don't hate him, and I thought we were always cool. But the fact that he couldn't take accountability for his part of it, he could have at the very least said, yeah, that got a little out of hand. I had no idea. But he didn't. And
5: but is it really that big of a deal?
1: I mean, he told me, he goes, listen, she's been in radio 49 years. If she can't handle me walking.
4: He did not say that.
1: No, he didn't. I just
4: thank you. He tried. No, but I did say on the air yesterday, because JP literally said on air that was a dick move. Listened to the audio. JP listened to the replay and said he had to stop listening because he was mad. But I said, I don't care if someone's in here. Just don't pull the people I'm talking to away. And that's not too much to ask. And then if you do, apologize. Or at least acknowledge. You know what? Don't apologize. Acknowledge you did it. He's acting like he did nothing wrong at all.
2: Mm. Wow.
4: That's the problem.
5: And he says you were very angry. You were not cordial at all.
4: I was nothing. In fact, I when we were in the room, I said, I know, Johnny B, your intent was not mean. I know you didn't go in there and say, how can I mess up Monica? Of course you did, and that's not you. I know you need your phone. Of course you do. It was the way it went down. These are the exact words I used yesterday.
2: Well, I mean,
4: he's got to run our board today for the Hooters gig, too, so that should be interesting.
2: Oh, now explain this to me. Who's going to be out there at Hooters today?
4: Me and JP and Gareth.
2: Oh, okay. So JP didn't make it. Everything is good.
4: As far as I know, yes.
2: I will be out there as well.
1: Real quick, Monica, oh, cool. While you're at Hooters, are people allowed to be in Hooters? Or do they have
4: I'm
1: to wait
4: allowed to shove my fist up your... I'm allowed.
1: See if Johnny Beast Bone's up there.
4: Everybody except for Johnny B is allowed at Hooters today.
1: Oh.
2: Speaking of allowed, am I going to be allowed to talk to you guys on the air today? Or JP going to kick me off the air?
4: I love how this started. Yes, of course. Come sit next to me. Talk. Have fun.
2: I'll talk to JP. I'm not talking.
5: Yeah, but then you guys have to have an off-air conversation the next day.
2: Yeah.
1: That's rough.
2: Meet you in the production room.
4: I love how this turned out. JP absolutely loves you to death.
2: I'm happy to be out there today. I'll be out there from 11 to 1 with Monica, Dizzy, JP broadcasting live. You know, Medicine Man will be stopping by at some point.
1: Oh, a treat.
2: That's something to look forward to.
1: Mm-hmm.
2: Well, Monica, thank you for clarifying, and good luck with today's show.
4: Thanks for taking Johnny B's side.
2: I mean, I don't think anybody really took Johnny B's side. We didn't really know. We only knew one side of the story.
4: Thanks for getting my side then.
2: Yeah. So, I mean, now.
5: Did we take Monica's side?
2: No, we didn't take anybody's side. We were just listening.
1: We're Switzerland.
4: You got to take a side, sir.
5: We got to have to take a side.
2: I don't have to take a side.
3: Seems like you guys have taken a side.
2: I just hate all of you.
1: Whose side?
5: The tensions are high.
2: It's easier to just hate everybody.
5: Yeah.
4: You can hate me, like you said earlier. It's just part of the gig, so that's cool. I'm good.
2: Yeah, hating you is what made you so famous.
5: A lot of big egos over there, seems like.
4: Oh, I know you ain't talking about me.
5: Mm-hmm. A lot of stuff.
2: Tiny girl, big ego.
5: Mike said that, not
2: I'm
5: me.
2: I'm just kidding.
5: He said your furniture.
2: No, I did not. I said that Fisher and JoJo are furniture.
1: You said Monica was just Monica.
2: Monica was Monica, Fisher's an ottoman, and JoJo is an end table.
5: That's not... complimentary.
2: I'm not trying to be complimentary. I've already said it. I see Fisher all the time now. It's not like I could take it back. You know what I'm saying?
5: I guess.
4: Fisher's just happy to be included, to be honest with you.
2: Right. So that's it. I have no problem. Fisher's a nice addition to a room.
1: A comfy chair.
2: Yeah.
5: I feel like this is the first time you've designated JoJo as furniture, though.
2: Yeah. She's just a nice, fancy end table that brightens up every room that she goes in. And you move her from room to room if she needs to be moved.
1: I was just about to say, she's on wheels because she can go from show to show to show. Yeah.
2: It's like a bar cart.
5: Mm. And Monica's just Monica.
2: Monica's a Monica.
4: Are you trying to be the new Johnny B and get everybody to hate you?
2: I have not said anything today that I have not said publicly before.
5: I always assume everybody hates us anyway, so it's nothing new.
4: They do.
2: Do they, Monica?
1: I don't care.
2: Do they, Monica? Don't listen to Carmen. Do everybody hate us in the building?
4: I don't think they hate you, but I also don't think that they are like, oh my God, I love them. I think you're furniture. You're in the middle.
5: See? I'm not surprised by that.
2: I don't need to be loved.
5: Yeah.
1: As long as the people love us.
2: Yeah, as long as the listeners love us. Yeah. I don't care about the idiots
5: stupid
2: in the building.
5: People in the building.
2: Jerk off.
4: You know, they can hear you. We're on in the building today.
5: Yeah.
1: And we're never on in the building.
2: No, we don't get to go on in the building.
5: On Fridays, they do.
4: Friday.
2: Oh, really?
3: Friday, we play inside.
5: That's how Johnny B came back into the studio last week because he heard them talking trash on the hallway.
1: Well, then let me be the first to say, suck it, losers.
5: Monica's the voice of the building.
2: Yeah. All right. Well, listen, I am. Now I feel like everybody hates us.
5: I've been telling you that forever.
2: You and TV people look down on us.
5: Yes.
1: Well, let's go through it. So people on the bone, JP definitely hates you.
5: For sure.
1: Monica seems to hate us.
4: I don't.
1: Dizzy, I think Dizzy likes us. Dizzy likes us. I'll put him in the like category, right?
4: Maybe not Gio, but yes.
5: Yeah, he hates me.
1: Okay, well, that's because you hate him.
3: Gio keeps trying to take his cruise away.
5: Well, he doesn't deserve that.
1: Then go to Magic.
2: Yeah. Well, let's go to the rest of the bone.
5: Oh, yeah.
1: Oh, yeah. I forgot.
2: It's Senning likes us.
1: Yeah.
5: Does he?
4: Yes.
2: I think so.
4: Yes.
1: Yeah, Senning likes us.
2: I talk to him all the time. Your mic's not on.
1: No, it's not.
6: Hello? Oh, yeah. You're right. Jesus wasn't
2: Christ.
6: On.
2: Do you not have headphones on?
6: I do. I'm trying out these new headphones today because I don't want to use the cans because
1: messes up
6: it
1: your
6: messes
1: hair?
6: Up my hair.
1: Oh, so, look at you. Know. Look at you. So now we got Shark over here with the 1983
5: wow
1: Apple headphones.
6: I mean, I don't know.
5: Now you're a serious broadcaster.
6: What? Really?
1: What's your microphones on?
2: All right, so where are we at?
1: Senning,
2: I think, likes us.
1: Yeah,
5: that's debatable.
2: And that's Dizzy on that show as well. And JoJo.
1: JoJo likes us.
2: Likes us.
5: Yeah. Not anymore.
2: Well, she likes everybody.
1: Well, you are mean to her, but she's
2: I was not mean to her. I call her a nice decorative end table that can be moved from room to room.
3: Mm-hmm. Not nice.
2: That is a compliment. It's one thing to just be called furniture, another one to be called a decorative ornate.
1: It's a step up?
2: Yeah.
1: All right, and then Drew?
2: Drew hates us.
1: Yeah?
2: Yeah.
1: Mo?
2: Mo, oof, I don't know. I mean,
4: Mo likes you because you can give him stuff.
2: On the outside, Mo likes us.
5: Yeah.
2: But on the inside, yeah. I don't know that he likes
5: it. As long as you can do something for Mo, yeah. He likes you.
1: Also, once Mo is around Ian and Eakin and Dizzy, then the real feelings come out.
5: Really?
1: Once they're at their meeting.
2: All right. And then
1: Johnny B likes us.
2: Johnny B likes us, yeah. He spares our lives.
1: Yeah.
5: Johnny B is probably the only one that likes us.
2: Carmen?
1: Carmen.
3: Yeah. Absolutely.
2: Yeah.
3: Still
2: yeah.
3: filling out job applications as we speak.
5: Yeah, so see, nobody.
1: Put me down as a reference.
5: Yeah. We've got nobody.
1: All right, then over to Magic.
2: Yeah.
5: Definitely hate us.
2: No, I don't think so. I think Scotty likes us and Abby hates us.
1: Probably. Yeah. I don't think Scotty likes us.
5: No, yes. He doesn't.
3: No, you make Scotty fun of him, and then on top of that, Scotty has his girl's back.
5: Right. Yeah, I remember he got all angry.
3: Yeah, he's like, you don't talk about my friends like that.
1: Yeah, the girl that he knew for a week.
5: Yeah.
3: That's his co-host, ride or die, babe.
5: Like, that's his people.
2: That's how I feel about you, Carmen.
3: Yeah. This, shut up.
1: Oh, I'll fight people for you, yeah, Carmen.
5: I think Scotty's like
3: Monica.
1: Yeah, oh, I'll beat the hell out of Monica. No, I'm kidding.
4: Is that hot to me?
1: Easy.
5: Scotty thinks I'll be kind of nice to him now because I'm going to pass them by in my career shortly anyways.
2: Yeah, he's on the way.
5: Yeah.
4: Alexia really likes you guys. Likes this whole station.
1: Who?
2: Alexia.
1: Oh.
2: I like her, too.
1: I literally thought you were talking about the, hey, Alexa, say, do this.
2: So she likes us?
4: Yes, for sure.
2: Are you sure?
4: Uh-huh, 100% positive.
5: She did come over and talk to us when we were doing the photo shoot stuff.
2: Yeah, and I did talk to her at the meeting the other day.
5: Yeah, yeah.
2: All right, good. That's good. Hey, we got one.
5: We got one.
2: Hey.
5: We got one.
2: And then Ann Kelly liked us, but she up and quit.
5: Yes, yeah.
2: Yeah.
5: So. That was our biggest supporter, probably.
2: And 97X is empty.
5: Yeah.
2: So they probably put them in the hate category.
1: What about Vibe?
2: Oh, Vibe loves us.
1: Oh, yeah?
2: Eakin loves us. EJ loves us. I accept that.
1: Who else is on Vibe?
2: I don't know.
1: Yeah, exactly.
2: But that's they're not in the building.
1: No, that's not true.
4: Angie they comes are. In, yeah.
1: Yeah.
2: Angie's in the building.
4: Yeah. She's got a locker.
5: Who's Angie?
2: Who's Angie? Is she hot?
4: And this is why she doesn't like you.
5: Mm.
2: I don't know her.
5: Oh, we got a new like.
2: Who?
5: Fisher.
2: Oh!
5: He says, I love you
2: from
5: and
2: the Ottoman
5: everyone.
2: Empire.
5: I love you and everyone on that show, and I think it's hilarious that Mike calls me an Ottoman. See, Fisher gets it.
2: Fisher gets it. Yeah. It's the only reason why I would do that.
5: That's why Fisher's great.
2: Gets it. Yeah. Oh, man. Remember Boy? What a flame out that was.
5: I don't think he likes us.
2: I don't care.
1: Emphasis on flame.
2: Monica, who else do you hate?
4: I like everybody.
5: I do, and
4: I always have. It's. Listen, I get radio, and I get Johnny B's trying to say it was real world radio. This would. All I wanted was the respect level that he was not giving me, and especially by the condescending verbal pat on the head. Are you going to be okay? Like, I think that's what really set me off.
1: Did you want the same respect as?
5: There's no respect here.
4: He's getting what he's given.
5: Where's any level of respect anywhere in this place?
2: Yeah, why am I always the measure of...
1: Right,
2: Hey,
1: you
2: wouldn't do that to Mike. You know how many times I've heard that before?
4: Because you're the morning guy, because you're Mike Calta. You're more than the morning guy.
2: There's five other morning guys.
3: Not on the station.
2: No, in the building.
3: You're the oldest.
2: Oh, it's true, I am.
3: Yeah.
5: How old's Fisher?
2: Oh,
3: but Mike has been here longer.
2: No, Fisher's been here longer.
1: Yeah.
4: I think Fisher's older. Is he older?
5: Fisher was the Mike Calta when Mike Calta got here.
2: Yeah.
3: But then he left, so does the clock, this clock restarts?
2: No, he didn't leave. He just took like a little break. A
3: little sabbatical?
2: Yeah. Hmm. Then he came back stronger than ever. Maybe me trying to make up for calling him an Ottoman.
3: Yeah.
5: Only because he said he likes us?
1: Yeah.
2: I feel bad now.
5: Yeah, he takes the Ann Kelly role.
2: Yeah. By the way, I can't even say it.
1: No, yeah, you
5: have
1: started
5: to say
1: it
5: now.
1: You started
5: whisper it. Now that Monica's here, you have to say it.
2: I heard some rumblings about who would be taking over for Ann Kelly.
1: Oh, yeah.
5: Really?
2: You heard that?
1: No, I didn't. But, I mean, I, you know.
5: Are you allowed to say that?
2: No.
4: Do it.
2: No way.
4: Oh, come on.
2: You will not walk me down this
4: aisle. The boss.
1: Can you tell us male or female?
2: Nope. I'm not saying a word.
1: That means it's male.
5: Is it somebody we know?
2: Yep.
1: Is it somebody we were just talking about?
2: Nope.
5: Is it somebody?
2: No, there's too many questions.
5: Does this person like us or hate us?
2: Likes me.
5: That's good. Mm. It's important that they like us.
3: Wow. Corporate Mike. Never thought I'd see the day.
4: Stick to your guns, Mike. Real follower.
2: Shut up, fire drill Carmen.
4: I stayed in the building. I'm an outlaw.
2: Yeah. You are. You're no piece of furniture.
1: Let me show you something, mister.
2: I'm fire Marshal Carmen.
5: I'm not leaving.
2: Yeah, it's good stuff. I can't say it.
3: I mean,
1: I'm not saying this because you're saying that, but there is a person we forgot on the stations, whether they like us or not.
2: Who?
1: Christy Knight.
2: Oh, I don't know. I would assume she likes everybody.
1: She loves me.
2: Yeah, I think she loves everybody.
1: Every time I see her, she's very excited.
2: I've never seen her be mean to anybody.
1: And it was weird. It was like seeing your teacher out in public. I saw her at Hard Rock one night.
2: Oh, yeah.
1: She was like, hey!
2: Wouldn't it be great if Christy went home and was just totally mean to her family? She's like so nice in the back. Yeah. How are you doing? Then she goes home and she's like, shut up, you little brat. Just mean to
1: just
2: her kids.
1: Punches an 8-year-old husband. In the stomach.
2: Oh, yeah. No more guesses because I'm out on this. I've already said too much.
5: Mm. When will this? Do you know when this is going to be announced?
2: I don't. No.
5: Like, are they close to making this decision?
2: No.
3: Is it official? They signed papers and everything?
2: No. No.
5: I mean,
3: they start on Monday or next Monday?
2: No.
1: Well, I mean, you got to figure that they have already put it out there that they have to hire somebody and do that. Yeah. So, I mean, that's got to be done fairly quickly.
2: I heard a rumor.
5: Yeah.
2: Oh, Jesus.
5: Yeah.
2: I heard a rumor about some of the people that would be considering for that job.
1: Congratulations to Ian Beckles.
2: And then one of those people came up to me and talked to me about a possible job change, and I just put two and two together, so that's why I can't say
3: it. So they're coming from, are they local? They're coming from like another station?
2: I can't say what it is.
3: Is it in the building or is it like another building?
2: I have no idea.
3: Orlando.
2: That'd be great. You got me.
5: No. Who do you think applied for that job that has no chance at all?
1: Joe.
6: I don't remember applying.
1: They said it was a good job. You should have turned your mic on.
2: You would have been a lot better in the audition. Yeah. Remember that time I did Happy Hour and for a whole hour and he didn't have the microphone on?
5: Yeah.
1: Remember Spike did a whole break?
5: Oh, a whole 20-minute segment, no mic on. Just dead air.
2: I don't know. Like, hold on.
1: Yeah, you can't.
2: For a second, there's like there's a tenth of a second. Your microphone's off.
5: Right. Not know.
1: It's in your headphones.
2: Yeah.
1: Unless you're not wearing headphones.
2: He is wearing headphones.
6: Well, wearing earbuds.
2: Yeah, but they still operate the same way, right?
6: They do, but, you know, I'm trying to dial in, like, the volume, because when it... See, I notice it.
1: Okay. But it's also, that would be a great excuse if this wasn't the 9,000th time that you talked without your microphone on with your other headphones.
6: Maybe true.
1: Very true.
2: The just other thing is, why shut it off? I cough, sneeze, fart. I do everything with the microphone on. Why do you feel like you got to shut yours off?
6: I think it's impolite and rude if you don't.
2: Yeah.
6: But for me, not for anybody else. I don't mind if you do it. And I don't think
1: it's impolite and rude whenever...
6: Well, I mean, half the time I'm turning over here, I'm trying to find something, I'm moving things around.
1: You should get a headset mic.
6: Well, I mean, that actually isn't a bad idea.
5: You and Monica, all about polite and respect.
4: Yeah, I think it's impolite and rude when someone comes into the room and starts pulling away co-hosts.
2: Monica, are you going to be okay?
4: Right?
1: He's kneeling down.
4: They're very hittable.
1: By the way, Mike's kneeling down right now.
4: Yeah.
5: A day that will live in infamy.
4: Don't pat me on my head later, please. Thank you.
2: Speaking of patting you on your head, what's going on with the, how's the sex life going?
4: I got to go do traffic.
5: Oh,
2: what?
4: Traffic is very important, and people don't have any other means of getting it except for me, so I really do have to.
2: Nobody cares. It's traffic on I-4 and traffic on the interchange and the bridges.
5: Yeah.
2: There you go. That's traffic.
4: Maybe I'll meet someone today at Hooters that will help improve my sex life.
2: His name is Alex, and you're going to love him.
1: Wears
4: Alex
1: all
4: for
1: black.
2: No,
1: no, he wears all black and rides a bike.
2: Yeah. And has a big head.
4: Oh, my God.
5: Yeah.
4: I will never be that. God bless him. Nice guy. Don't hate him, but.
2: Right. It's a little weird.
4: All I can think of, and this is what I think of with guys only. I don't know why not girls, but his head, like whatever we see up top is what's going on down below.
2: Probably. Like, so well, we shaved it one time.
4: Ooh.
2: We shaved it and then glued it to people's faces.
4: Nope.
2: And they had to wear it the whole weekend for Linkin Park tickets.
6: Lincoln beard for Linkin Park.
2: Yes, that's what it was. A Lincoln beard for Linkin Park, and you had to wear Medicine Man's pubes on your face for a whole weekend.
1: By the way, we didn't so much shave it as put a work glove on and pull it out.
2: Yeah. Like we were starting a chainsaw. Yeah.
5: He dyes that probably just like he dyes his hair.
2: Oh, without a doubt.
5: Yeah.
1: You think?
5: Yeah, in case he runs into some ladies.
2: I bet his pubes look like tinsel. Just hanging there.
4: And they're all silver. They're not black like his hair.
2: No, all silver and just hanging straight down. Mm. Gross.
1: It's actually silver, and then he has a pentagram in black.
5: He shaves it every week.
2: So, Monica, no sex life? Nothing good going on? You're like one of the only single people on the station.
4: I know. And honestly, as cliche as it sounds, I do like it, but I also would like sex. So,
2: what about Pete? You want to hook up with Pete?
4: Pete is the sweetest. I feel like, and I hope he doesn't take this the wrong way, he's the sweetest, nicest guy that I can't even see him having. Like, he's just a nice guy.
2: You don't have
4: sex with a nice guy.
2: You only see babyface Pete.
4: Yeah, sweetheart.
2: Yeah, you don't see Sultan of Brunei Pete getting out of his Lamborghini with a tiger in the passenger seat.
1: Monica got all hot and bothered when I said I was going to beat her up.
6: Yeah.
1: That's what she wants. For. Yeah.
4: Pull my hair. Toss now we're around. Talking. Yeah.
2: The size difference between you and Galvin.
1: Carmen, I could pick you. Monica, I could pick you up with one hand.
4: There it is. Yeah. Let's try that. No, I love you, Jenny.
5: Monica, did you change your hair recently?
4: Oh, I did. Yeah, I got a haircut.
5: It looks good.
4: Like, thank you. I appreciate that.
2: See, I'm not going to say that because last time I said you look good, everybody was like, oh, you look hot.
4: Sounds terrible.
1: Like, we all knew immediately who you were talking about.
2: Right. Yeah. And I was surprised that you knew what I was talking about. And then Karma was like, why is it when I just give somebody a compliment, it's creepy?
7: It's just the way you say it.
2: Yeah. How do I say it, Carmen?
7: Oh, Monica.
2: Never said it like that. Ever.
1: I actually thought that was you. I thought that was him.
4: Thank you, Calvin.
2: Yeah, thank you. All right, Monica, thank you very much.
4: Thank you, guys.
2: Carmen, thank you very much.
7: You're welcome. Bye, guys.
2: No. You got to stay. Oh. But we got to take a break. When we come back, we'll start news. It's the Mike Calvin Show. 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
4: Hillsborough County has a wreck eastbound I-4. It's on the off-ramp to McIntosh Road. It's got the left lane block causing some backups in the area. Pinellas County also still working on a wreck that has southbound 50th Street closed between Palm River Road and Causeway Boulevard. I'm Monica with traffic.
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0: 800-771-1025. In about 20 minutes, we'll give you an opportunity to win $1,000 with the Bone Bonus keyword. We'll give you that keyword. You put it in the app. And then you sit there and wait for a phone call that tells you, congratulations, you're going into the weekend with an extra $1,000. 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Also, I will be joining JP and Monica and Dizzy as they broadcast live for a liquid lunch from Hooters today from 11 to 1. First 102 people through the door get a free Budweiser courtesy of the Bone. And courtesy of Budweiser, somebody is going to be flying to New York to see the Rays take on the Yankees. All of that is going down today at Hooters, the original Hooters in Clearwater, from 11 to 1. I will see you out there for sure. Carmen?
1: Yes?
0: I got something so good and I don't know what to do.
1: What?
0: I need your advice.
1: Okay, tell me and then we'll take it from there.
0: I got a video that I want to put on our Instagram.
1: Okay.
0: At the Mike Halta Show.
1: No.
0: You say no.
1: Because it's of me.
0: Is it?
1: I don't know. You don't get excited about stuff unless it's to make fun of me.
2: She knows you too well.
1: Yeah.
2: She knows you too well.
0: Carmen, it is a video of you.
1: Yeah, cool.
0: No, come on. I need you here.
1: What? No. I don't know what it is, but you only get, like I said, you only get excited if it's something bad about me. So I'm going to go with no.
2: She knows.
1: Like, Mike, I don't even.
2: She knows.
0: Do you think you know what it is?
1: No, I just know it's embarrassing to me.
0: Yes.
1: Yeah, so no.
0: But it's already out there.
1: Cool.
0: Can I put it on Instagram?
1: I'm shutting Bone TV off, and I'm never turning it back on again.
0: You cannot do that.
1: Watch this.
0: No, you cannot.
2: She just blocked it.
1: Carmen, I just turned it off.
0: You cannot turn it off.
1: I already did.
0: It's gone. It's part of the show. We need you to turn it back on,
1: if
0: please.
1: This is what it's going to be used for, then absolutely not.
0: Carmen, I didn't do this. It came to us through other channels.
1: Robert Kelly, you can suck a baby.
0: No, not Bobby. All Bobby got you doing was making sweet love to a protein bar shake.
1: Yeah.
0: That was it. He actually just, it was complimentary. He's like, look how she makes sweet love to it. She was attracted to it. I wasn't making fun of you.
1: Okay.
0: This one here, way worse.
1: Of course.
0: Can I post it? I need
1: no,
0: your blessing.
1: I'm telling you no.
0: Why not?
1: I'm telling you
0: why.
1: No.
0: Come on, Carmen, for the good of the show.
1: I will leave right now. I'm not
3: playing. You didn't leave during the fire. Are you going to leave now?
1: Yes. I'm not playing anymore. I hate it here. And Carmen! I'm starting.
0: Listen to me.
1: Yeah.
0: This is what this show is all about.
1: No, it's not.
0: Us poking
1: you
0: fun at each other.
1: Don't do it to anybody else. You
0: I
1: only do,
0: too.
1: Do it to me.
0: I is not true. We just made fun of Joe for not putting his headphones in for 20 minutes.
1: All you do is make AI pictures of Joe.
0: Yes,
1: and then you
0: every
1: post
0: day.
1: Embarrassing photos and videos of me. No, it's not the same. You don't.
0: Posted nothing but sexy videos of you.
1: That is not true.
0: That are flattering. And I made one mistake in the video.
1: That is absolutely not true. You do is post embarrassing videos of me.
0: No, that is not true. I posted one bad picture of you.
1: Not true.
0: That I took the picture of you and Dom, and that was my fault because of the bad angle.
1: Not true. 100% not true.
0: So you're saying I can't post this video?
1: Yes.
0: What would happen if I do anyway?
1: Okay.
0: No, I'm just asking.
2: It's amazing that just in the tone of your voice, she knew exactly what you were trying to do.
0: It's amazing with the tone of her voice. I'm scared to post the video.
1: You should be. Absolutely should be.
0: Oh. Why? What are you going to do?
1: Okay. Go find out. Go ahead. Yeah.
2: Oh, no.
0: No.
1: I'm not playing. I'm over this today. Catch me on a different day. Sure.
2: Catch me outside.
1: But today, catch me outside today because I'm
0: Carmen,
1: not.
0: Carmen, I am the Dr. Phil to, and you're the catch me outside girl. I will turn you, you'll be a millionaire after this.
1: No.
0: Carmen, it's so good. It's so good. I'm almost willing to make you mad at me just because I don't want to risk it.
1: Okay, cool.
2: What if she quits? We don't want her to quit.
0: No, I don't want you to quit, Carmen. I love having you
1: That's
0: here.
1: Where I'm at right now.
0: Oh, my. Are you serious?
1: Yes, 100%.
0: Why?
1: I'm not playing around today. I'm not in a
2: mood. Stop being such a Monica.
1: I'm not in the mood.
0: You can't not be in the mood on this show. This show is all about.
1: Actually, I'm not in the mood today.
2: We used to have so much fun at this station.
0: Yeah.
2: Now it's all serious.
0: Right.
1: You guys haven't been at the station for years.
0: We have a ball over here.
1: You don't literally have to wake up at 4 in the morning to drive past a studio to come to a different studio.
2: you should come here. It's way more fun.
0: It's way more fun. There's hot dogs here.
2: Yeah, there's no egos.
0: There's video games.
2: Tensions are not high.
0: Yeah, this is a place to be.
4: We get coffee delivered.
0: Yeah.
2: Over there, it's just like chaos. Everybody hates each other. Yeah. Fighting.
0: Monica's there. People lose their phones. So what'd you say? I could post that video?
2: You can't post that video.
0: What if I give you $100?
1: No.
0: $100?
1: No. $100?
0: $200?
1: No.
0: $200? $250?
1: No.
3: $250.
0: $300.
3: Imagine how much food that could buy those kids.
1: I don't need to. We got it all donated.
3: Imagine how much food it could buy you.
1: I don't need food. I'm trying to lose weight.
0: $300.
1: No.
0: $500.
1: No.
0: Come on. If $500, you weren't like,
1: No.
2: If that was me in that video,
0: yeah,
2: I would not accept the $500.
3: Oh, I'd take $500. Big deal.
0: I would have taken $300. Yeah. Who cares? Do you want to guess what was in the video?
1: Well, because Galvin said she knows and pointed, then I'm assuming I'm picking my nose.
3: You figured it out? Joe, the one time you get me on camera?
1: It's crazy.
0: Oh, so then we already know what it is, Carmen.
1: Listen, I've already told you no. So we can go back and forth and do this all day. My stance is no. I'm not in the mood. Again, ask me tomorrow. I'll probably say yes. I'm not in the mood today.
0: So what if I just did it without asking?
1: Then I guess I quit. Then I'll walk out.
0: Oh, my God. All right, start thinking. Who's Carmen's replacement?
2: I mean, we're out of options.
0: We got no end tables anymore.
2: No. Joda's not going to work here now because you...
3: Yeah, way to go.
2: Call her an ottoman or whatever. So she's out.
4: Oh, an end table.
2: End table.
0: Decorative end table.
2: Nobody wants to work with us.
0: Carmen?
1: Because you guys are jerks. You guys are just a-holes.
0: I don't believe so. I believe we were wonderful people, and everybody's just kind of like making fun
1: delusional.
0: Of each other.
2: Yeah, just fun.
0: I make fun of you. You make fun of me. You just call me a creep last break. You did this
1: That's facts.
0: I am not a creep.
2: We talked about how stupid Joe's jacket and his headphones are.
0: Yeah.
1: Those are facts.
0: You're the only one that can.
1: Once again, you guys are just listing facts. All facts.
4: No need for that.
0: All right. And that's that. For the good of the show, you say no.
1: I'm saying no.
0: All right.
5: And now, news with Galvin. On the Mike Calta Show, sponsored by Badger Bob Services.
1: Or we could do this.
0: Oh, that's fun. No!
1: What do you want?
0: No, okay. No, let's just do news. Let's just do news.
1: Okay.
2: Tensions are high.
0: Oh, my God. Yeah. Carmen, come to Hooters today. Let's have lunch together.
1: I can't.
0: Why?
1: I got stuff to do. Game day.
0: Well, I see you have your priorities in order.
2: Come on, you knows this.
1: Yeah, and I'm not getting paid. You What's are.
0: What's that, Jim?
2: I said, you knows this.
3: Nobody really knows. Nobody really knows how much work Carmen does.
0: Oh, this is
3: ridiculous. I mean, she's Come on. Constantly.
0: We're doing the show.
3: She's constantly digging for content. Picking things that nobody else would pick.
0: All right. We got to do news. What do we have in news today, Galvin?
3: Aid workers in Nepal say hope remains of finding survivors as more than 500 people were killed in flash floods. The flash flood was washed away many bodies to faraway districts in the downstream. It appears that the identification of the deceased and the handover could be a huge challenge. The National Disaster Risk Reduction and Management Authority have said 221 dead bodies have been discovered in Chitwan, nearly 299 miles south of Kathmandu, another 134 bodies east, located around 321 miles away from Kathmandu. Yeah, so you see how far this spread.
2: Yeah.
3: This wasn't just like a thing that kind of hit one area. It is all over the place.
2: It carried things for like miles, too.
3: Many bodies are not in good state, obviously, and the management has become a challenge. A mortuary at the local hospital is out of capacity, hence the officials have designated a government building to store more bodies. Ugh,
0: how horrible is that, having to go out there and then clean out and dig out those dead bodies and those people that are wondering, you know, where their relatives are? It's just miserable.
3: Yeah, come on by and see if you can identify them.
2: Yeah. And there's just like rubble and stuff. You have to dig through it.
0: Yeah. Only to find a dead body. And Lord knows there's probably some survivors trapped under there that are just clinging to life.
3: Yeah.
0: That's got to be the worst.
3: Terrible.
0: I'm so claustrophobic. I don't know what I would do if I was just pinned under a big piece of cement. I would just pray for a quick death.
2: If that wall of water comes, you're just hoping this is it. It's just like
0: there was no way. You couldn't even go inside because it took the whole building out. It took big buildings out. It took cars out. It took buses out. There was nowhere you could go.
2: Well, they said over 100 feet high.
0: Oh, I mean, that video is amazing. It's like it's out of a movie. It's so awful.
3: You imagine you're far enough away and you go, all right, get to the roof of this building. You get to the roof of the building and it just goes over. Yeah.
2: We'll be safe up here.
0: I always think about that scene. What is that movie with Tia Leone where
3: Deep Impact,
0: where her and her father just embrace on the beach at the end when the water comes. I think about that, and I think, so what happens next? The water hits them, rips them apart, and they're still dead. Holding on to each other.
3: But you're dead when that water hits you.
0: You are. Yeah. Like, you

0: water hits them, rips them apart. Yeah, they're still holding on to each other.
1: But you're dead when that water hits you.
0: You are. Yeah. Like, you
2: because think the pressure. Yeah. It's like jumping from a high point into the water, like off a bridge or something.
0: But the thing is, the water is hitting you. You're not hitting the water. When you hit
1: how many pounds?
0: Well, that's, the pounds of pressure.
2: In the water.
3: It's like concrete.
0: Yeah.
3: Think about it. You could stand on the beach and get your ass knocked over by a wave.
0: Right. Just knocked over, though. But, that's what I'm saying. Are you being dragged around? You're
1: definitely at least unconscious.
0: Oh, that'd be good.
1: You're at least unconscious, probably immediately dead.
4: It's probably like being in a blender.
1: Yeah.
3: Instantly, yeah.
1: I would imagine it's like a building falling on you.
3: Pretty much.
0: They do that. They show that scene like it's a peaceful scene. The father and daughter make up with each other. They hug, and then the sunlight and a big wave, and it's almost like peaceful. And meanwhile, I'm watching, I'm miserable, thinking if that was me, I don't even know
1: but where it's also start. It's also showing there's nothing you can do.
0: No, it's
1: there's
0: over.
1: You, what are you going to do? Run?
0: Right.
1: What are you going to do? Brace yourself? You know what I mean? There's nothing you can do for that.
0: Yeah. Mm-hmm. Worse is you manage to get behind a building that is strong enough to take the impact, but then it just fills up with water.
1: Mm.
0: Now you're just drowning out there.
1: Carmen,
0: $600.
2: Oh.
1: King Harald V of Norway, who went into exile here in the United States as a child during Nazi occupation of his homeland, and refused a string of potential brides from the European nobility so he could marry his school sweetheart. He died on Friday. He was 89 years old.
0: I'll miss him.
1: The palace said that he died in the National Hospital in Oslo at 6:35.
0: 89, solid. You've been a king since World War II. That's pretty good.
1: Yeah. An accuser of convicted child molester Jerry Sandusky is expected to recant testimony over a decade after the former Penn State football coach was jailed on child sex abuse charges. Sandusky, who is now 82, will return to court on September 8th for a hearing after one of the accusers who testified in his trial is prepared to tell the court that the retired defensive coordinator did not abuse him. And prosecutors swayed his previous testimony.
0: Holy cow. So he had nothing, he didn't do anything, and they changed his testimony?
1: The accuser, known as Victim 10, alleges that prosecutors coached him to steer his testimony, asking him to refrain and revisit his allegations, according to sworn affidavit obtained by the news outlet. Victim 10 added that throughout the pretrial process, prosecutors told him that the trauma may have caused him to have a fragmented memory.
0: Oh, boy.
1: Yeah.
3: Jeez.
1: So he's saying it never happened.
0: Well, he's not saying it never happened. He's saying it didn't happen the way they made him say it. Yeah. So I bet you there is some truth to it. And because of his fragmented memory, he probably can't remember everything. And they were like, well, maybe he did this and maybe he did this. Yeah. So, and then the pressure of that is probably weighing on this kid that he's sitting there going, I don't know. Did it happen? Did it not happen? And he's probably stressing out.
1: By the way, I will watch. I know you watch some of the interrogation stuff.
3: Oh, yeah.
1: Whenever the police have somebody and they think they're, you know, murdered somebody or did whatever. Don't play along.
0: No.
1: Get a lawyer.
0: Yeah.
1: Don't play. If you did kill her, or if the, what? How do you think the killer would have killed her? Don't give a scenario. Like, that's so... I
0: wouldn't say a word
1: to
0: anybody. If they put me in a room and they were like, all right, we gotta... I'd be like, I'm not talking to anybody until my lawyer's here.
1: Yeah. I'd be like, I'm innocent, and I understand you guys want answers,
0: right,
1: but I need my lawyer.
0: Get my lawyer, and I'll tell you whatever you want to know.
3: A lot of time, they get in there, and they don't realize everything that they're being asked is going on record as they're saying it. They think the point of... I'm just going to talk to my lawyer hasn't happened yet.
1: Right.
3: You know, meanwhile, they're specifically, they're already interrogating you the minute you're like in the car.
0: Can I tell you the superpower that I have that would protect me from that? My ability to sleep anywhere. If they put me in a room, because what they do is they wait you out.
2: Sleeping means you're guilty.
1: Yeah. Do you know that?
0: No.
3: That's right.
1: Sleeping means you're guilty.
0: Really?
1: Yeah, guilty people sleep. It. Yeah.
3: Mm-hmm.
0: See, I just say they put me in a room and they try to make me wait it out and I go, nope. You're never going to get me, and I just go to sleep.
1: I've watched too much to where I would sit there and go, all right, well, no, I don't want to put my arms like that.
3: Everything is a sign.
1: My face, hold on. What should I do? I don't know what to do.
0: Why is sleeping guilty? Because I would think that
2: the stress of it puts you to sleep. Yeah.
0: But I thought the innocence of it makes you not have to stress out about
4: it. It's because you've finally been caught, so you're not worried about
0: evading. Oh, so you're like, okay.
4: You're like, it's over now. So
1: yeah, that's why they get people to admit to it. You know, because they're like, they want the release. They want to go, all right, they got me.
0: Right. Well, I know how to do it right off of

0: phone.
1: They say it's a calculated attempt to avoid answering the questions.
0: Sleeping?
1: Mm-hmm.
0: Really?
1: Yep. Oh. Also, the exhaustion of keeping up the lie in doing that type of stuff. So yeah. Once you are caught, you're like, all right, I'm done. I get to sleep now.
2: Yeah.
0: I had a friend who had a lawyer named Ron Cacciatore right here in Tampa.
1: And he sounds said, delicious.
0: Yeah. He said if ever he got pulled over, he would lower the window down just enough to talk to the police officers, and all he would say is Ron Cacciatore. And they'd go license registration, he'd go, Ron Cacciatore. Until you get my lawyer, I'm not talking to anybody, giving you anything. Like if he was drinking and driving, he would not talk to anybody or do anything until his lawyer was there.
1: Yeah, but don't you have to show
0: I think maybe your license or registration.
1: Yeah,
0: or whatever,
1: yeah. You can put it up against the window. Right. You don't have to hand it to him.
0: Right. Those people, when they're like, I don't have to give it to you, I just have to present it to you.
1: Interesting thing I saw the other day was a guy, the police officer came up and he goes, I need your license and registration. The guy goes, you need to blah, blah, blah. And he goes, no. He goes, you need to step out of the car. And the guy goes, no. And the officer reached in, unlocked his door and opened the door. The guy goes, you can't do that. Blah, blah, blah, this, that, and everything. Cut. Lawyer goes, I'll tell you whether that's real or not, whatever. And he said, cops can open your door if they have suspicion of something, whatever this is.
0: Oh, really?
1: So there is cases where they can open your door. A lot of people think, oh, you can't open my door and you can't pull me out of the car. They can.
0: I don't know any of the legal rules.
1: Right.
0: I get pulled over. I'm just giving them my driver's license and registration and putting my hands at 10 to 2 and just standing there until it's over.
1: Yeah, but you don't have anything to hide.
0: No, that's the thing. I don't have. Most of these people don't have anything to hide. They're just so, blah, blah, blah, blah. I know my rights.
1: Yeah, a lot of them are that, where they're doing, you know, their auditors and do that type of stuff. Which, you know, if you know your rights, you know your rights.
0: Oh, like the ones who go through the customs at the border are the rudest ones, and they get away with murder.
1: I want to travel unmolested.
0: Yeah. And they're like, I'm an American citizen. I'm just traveling. I don't have to show you anything. And they go, all right, go. Just
1: but
0: let
1: I,
0: them go.
1: And it's also very condescending because, you know, there's a lot of great cops out there, but there are some that you're like, okay, this guy seems like a jerk, because they'll be like, you're not allowed to do that. Code, blah, blah, blah, this, that, and everything. He goes, okay, cool. You went to law school. You need to give me. And you're like, the guy just knows what he's talking about.
3: I see the DUI checkpoint ones.
0: I was just going to say, I see a bunch of DUI checkpoints and how to get out of them. I know how to get out of it. What do you see?
3: Well, they say, what crime have I committed?
0: Right.
3: Because I guess you can't detain me because you don't suspect me of a crime.
0: Right.
1: Yeah.
3: So you can't
1: I being detained?
3: You can't just, you know, stop me at random and expect me to present my ID because I'm not.
2: They have to have reasonable, articulable suspicion.
1: Nobody can ever say that word.
0: No, that's a hard word. Like
3: that. They all try to say that, though.
1: Yeah.
0: So I got stopped at one of those one time. I was driving home. I realized I couldn't avoid it. I was there. They pulled me in the parking lot. I wasn't quite sure what was going on because it was a McDonald's over there, and they were bringing everybody by the McDonald's. And the cop said, it's a DUI checkpoint. Just pull up to the next guy. I said, okay. I pull up to the next guy. I see your license and registration. I gave it to him. He's like, where are you headed? I go home. He goes, okay, have a good night. That was it.
1: Yeah.
0: That was it. They're looking for drunk people and people who don't have their paperwork.
1: We got stopped one time. It was me and my buddy Kevin, and it was a female officer, and she goes, have you had anything to drink tonight? And I go, no. And Kevin goes, do protein shakes count? And I go, no.
0: Why?
1: I
0: wanted
1: to be like, can you shoot him?
4: That's your friend?
3: Out of here.
1: Yeah, that was I go, just shoot him.
0: He is the idea that him and Galvin are such good friends blows my mind, because he is the worst sense of humor I've ever seen in my life.
4: Like Galvin would get along with this human.
0: He makes the dumbest jokes, and he says things, and you're like, what are you talking about? Yeah. And the fact that him and Galvin are such good friends blows my mind.
1: Right. I say it all the time. I go, I don't know what you're talking about.
0: Yeah.
1: I don't care what that is. Tampa City Council voted yesterday to advance the Tampa Bay Rays ballpark project. In a 4-3 vote, the City Council narrowly approved the $2.3 billion plan that secures the Hillsborough College Dale Mabry campus as the new stadium's location. The vote followed hours of public comment and debate over how much the project would cost taxpayers, how the city would be protected financially, and whether council members had enough time to review the latest changes to the agreement.
0: All I want to know, is that Pink Pony open over there, or did that shut down?
3: I think that shut down a while ago.
0: I think
3: ago.
0: So, too. But, man, do you fire up that place again? Because that's going to be a hot spot. That is going to be a hot spot over there.
1: I would imagine people are already looking to buy up places surrounding.
0: Titty Corridor over there between Mons Venus and 2001.
1: Mm.
0: That's going to be something else to have three stadiums over there. That's going to be super busy.
3: So City of Tampa agreed, then today is Hillsborough County Commission.
0: Right.
3: They have to agree. That's the final say.
0: That's going to happen.
3: So if they agree today, then
0: it's
3: going
1: forward. This one was only 4-3, though.
3: Yeah.
0: I guess there was but always one holdout to make look cool to the voters.
3: Yeah, there was one swing vote. There was a guy who was, I forget his name, but he was in the middle.
0: Yeah.
3: And that's the one they had to convince to go that side. Yeah. No. I still think it's a horrible idea to put it there.
1: Yeah?
0: Yeah.
4: It's too crowded.
3: Yeah.
0: Mike, out the show. Good morning.
5: Hey, how about them sovereign citizen pullover videos?
0: Yeah. Those are the people who don't have driver's licenses that have returned their driver's license so they could be sovereign citizens and not pay taxes.
1: I'm not driving. I'm traveling. Smash the window and pull them out.
0: Carmen.
4: Yeah, we got to do this.
0: What is it?
6: Yep. Here we go, Bone Fam. The Bone Bonus. 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It's who we are. This hour's Bone Bonus keyword is...
1: Truck. 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T-R-U-C-K. 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
0: Carmen.
4: What?
0: Are you a gambling woman?
4: No.
0: You're not?
4: Nope.
0: Okay.
3: That's interesting.
0: I was going to say, what if we gamble on something?
4: No. Listen, Chad just texted me and said, if you quit, we'll be fine. So I'm just letting you know he's on my side. He wants you to knock it off. I will let my husband beat you up. I'll let him beat you all up.
3: Jeez. So, I didn't do anything.
0: You tell him to bring his defensive line with him.
1: Your husband could not beat us all up.
4: Yes, he could.
3: No.
1: At the same time.
3: No way.
4: I'd still put my money on him.
1: Oh, no.
3: Not on three. Time. Forget about it. Yeah.
4: Locked cage.
1: Yeah.
4: You three versus him?
3: 100%.
4: I'd still put my money on Chad.
3: I mean, I'm not taking
0: so
3: Chad.
0: So I see you are a gambling woman.
1: You just got lawyered. You just got lawyered. Out of the car.
0: Carmen.
4: What?
0: What if we put the video up?
4: Okay. No.
0: And then bet on likes. If we don't get 10,000 likes, I have to give you $500.
4: No. You already said you would do it just to put it up. Pay me. Okay, fine. Sure. If you pay me $600, that was your last offer. Absolutely not. I will only accept $600, which was your highest offer.
0: Yeah, but $600 really meant $300.
4: Nope. I will take $600, and that is it.
3: Chad already said they're good.
4: And if it's not in my Venmo before you post it, I will 100% walk out, and I will let my husband beat you up.
0: Neither of those could happen.
4: Okay.
0: It's almost worth it to me. I can make the $600 off of that video in 2 seconds.
4: Cool.
3: No way.
0: Or I could just post it.
3: But what if she quits, then what?
0: Well, I don't want her to quit.
3: Well, she's already threatened to quit.
0: I don't want you to quit.
3: Her husband said you should quit.
1: Right.
0: Carmen, I don't want you to quit.
1: Well, husband's
0: I love
1: be
0: having
1: up.
0: You here. You do a great job. I don't want you to quit.
3: Who do you think she listens to more?
0: Chad.
3: You or Chad?
0: Chad.
3: I mean, he says...
0: Chad should be saying, just let him post a video. It'll be fun. People talk about
4: you. He said, take
0: you.
4: The money or no dice.
0: All right, I'll give you $300.
4: $600 was your offer. That is what I will accept.
0: It was my offer before, but you didn't take it, so now we're back down.
3: I don't know why he's getting all butthurt because we're publicly mocking his wife.
4: Listen, I also just got a job offer, too.
3: Oh.
4: So, I mean,
0: from who?
4: Don't worry about it.
3: Oh, and Kelly?
1: Yeah, for Dove.
0: Please.
1: I think you'd do great on Dove, Carmen.
4: Thank you.
1: But I don't want you to go.
3: Yeah, I don't want you to go either.
4: So a job offer and support for my husband.
0: Starting to reconsider now.
4: So $600 or no dice?
0: No, I feel like if I pay you $600 and put it up, you're still going to be bitchy about it.
3: Yeah, $600 is low.
4: Oh, Gio thinks I should go for more. Fine. Okay. $800.
0: No. Yeah. Not worth it.
4: Okay.
3: If it was me, I wouldn't take $600.
0: I mean, I could always just put it up.
1: What if, just hear me out, I take half, $300, and I reenact it?
0: No.
3: That's a good deal. That's a pretty good deal.
0: Really is cool.
3: Yeah. All right. You don't believe she would quit?
0: No, I don't think she'd quit over something like that.
3: I do.
1: Calling her bluff?
0: No, I'm not. Carmen, I didn't say. I'm just saying. I don't think that.
3: The fact that Chad texts and says, "If you want to quit, we're good." That's not good for us.
0: Carmen, you really think about quitting?
4: I'm not in the mood today. I've already told you this.
0: Right, so that's on you. You're the one having a bad day.
4: And you're the one who's pushing my goddamn buttons.
0: Buttons.
4: And you won't stop.
0: I can't help it.
3: Carmen,
4: I know you can't because you're a terrible human.
1: Who'd you get the job offer from?
4: Don't worry about it.
1: Oh, come on. Tell us.
3: Oh, yeah. We don't know.
0: Fakesies. Fakesies.
3: Is it in radio or is it like a new career?
4: Completely different.
0: Chad offer an assistant coaching position.
3: Defensive coordinator?
4: No. Please.
0: Mike, how the show? Good morning.
7: Hello, Mike. It's K-pop Jason.
0: Hey, Jason. Have a good day. Mike, how the show? Hello.
8: Hey, good morning, Mike. It's Sue. How are you guys doing this morning?
0: Good, Sue. How are you?
8: Very upset.
0: Oh,
8: very
0: why?
8: Very upset with Mike.
0: You want to see the video?
8: No. I want to stop the bullying in the world.
0: How do you know? Yeah. How do you know? How do you know you don't want to see the video? The video could be the greatest thing you've ever seen.
8: The greatest thing I ever seen was the birth of my children.
0: Well, this could be, this is this.
8: You can't compare. I love Carmen so much. She brings so much to this show. And she's sincerely asking you as a person.
0: No, she's not. Man, she's threatening me with quitting.
4: Human. No, because I've asked you as a person.
1: Oh, my God.
8: She has to threaten you to quit. Because you're not taking her feelings seriously. And if you guys
0: there are no feelings on this show. There are no feelings on this show. No, there are no...
8: Are you kidding me? We love you. We love you, the best. Your audience.
0: Oh, my God, lady. You got piercing voice.
3: Oh, my God.
0: Listen to me. There are no feelings on this show. There are. What?
3: Void of emotion.
0: This show is void of emotion.
4: He is void of emotion.
0: This show is void of emotion.
4: No, actually, hold on. Let me see. I may have saved this because one day Joe was having a bad day. And what did you tell all of us? Leave Joe alone. He's having a bad day.
0: Yeah.
4: So that does mean emotions can happen, just not for me.
9: Well, maybe you should make hot dogs more often.
0: Yeah, I'm just saying. Mike, out the show. Good morning.
10: That was you.
0: I don't get mad when she mocks me like I sound like a mongoloid. Hello?
10: Hello.
0: Yes, sir.
10: Hey, Carmen needs to walk out with Chad and make those babies.
0: Idiots. Mike, out the show. Good morning.
11: Good morning. This is Chad, but with 1D.
0: What up, 1D, Chad?
11: Can y'all leave Carmen alone, man? I enjoy hearing her in the morning. I don't want to see her leave.
0: I don't want her to leave either. Carmen, I don't want you to leave.
4: Okay, so
0: do you believe that I want you to leave?
4: Yes.
0: No, I
4: won't
0: want
4: stop.
0: You to.
4: I've asked you to stop.
0: If I wanted you to leave, I would have just posted the video.
4: Okay.
0: I like having you here. I just feel like we're missing a great opportunity for social media
4: right
0: now.
4: I don't. How about you reenact the video and then post it of yourself?
0: Not nearly as cool as when you were doing it.
4: Well, you're not, no.
3: What if he puts it into AI and does the AI video so it's not really
4: pay
3: the
4: me.
3: Video?
4: That's it. That's all. That's where I'm at.
0: All right.
4: Pay me and we can move on.
0: Mike, how the show? Good morning.
12: Leave Carmen alone. Leave Carmen
4: alone. Thank you.
3: Jeez.
0: Those are all your fans. Mike, how the show? Good morning.
13: Morning, Mike.
0: Yes, sir.
13: Hey, love the show. But listen, I've been listening to you for years. Carmen's in a different position than she's ever been, and I'm telling you, you're at the FAFO moment. I can tell in her voice.
0: Yeah,
13: you're about to cross a line that can't be uncrossed.
0: Listen to me, buddy. I get it, but this show has been about crossing its line since its inception. We've always crossed the line. That's what we do. That's how we got where we got.
13: I don't disagree, but I'm telling you, I hear in her voice the level of confidence that she is about to say bye-bye.
0: I hear it too, but you have to understand, I have never let that stuff, fear has never stopped me before. It's not stopping me now. I don't know what you think. I've not been afraid of that. People have walked out before. Rob left crying. Mike, how the show? Good morning.
14: Hey, I think you guys just came up with another punch out match. Chad versus you three.
3: In.
0: Thanks, Don King. Great one. Mike, how the show? Hello.
15: Carmen.
0: What? I don't know what I just missed. Mm. All right, last two phone calls. Mike, how the show? Hello.
16: Yeah, I don't want to get beat up by you guys, but from a boss of a company, I don't know. I'm going with you, Mike, on you can post the video because, Carmen, I've listened to you guys for decades, and I love you, girl, but you're always threatening to quit every time he does something. And he's your boss, and you guys are on video.
0: Sure.
16: So as a boss, it's hard for me to say, you're an employee, you don't want me to post a video, but you're on camera constantly, and the name of the game is to post the videos and have fun with the listeners. And you're having fun.
0: This guy makes a lot of sense, really, Carmen.
4: Nope.
16: You're threatening hard.
0: This guy makes a lot of sense. Thank you,
4: yeah,
0: sir.
4: Yeah, and he also offered to pay me. So now I'm saying, pay me and go for it.
0: That was an earlier offer. Now time has gone on and they've reconsidered.
3: She did send her Venmo to the group.
2: I saw that.
3: Are we all paying? I don't understand.
9: I'm not paying.
3: Yeah. I'm not paying.
4: I know Mike doesn't check his text, so.
3: Oh, okay.
4: That's so,
0: I
4: you
0: check
4: know.
0: My text.
3: I do. Well, I'm not paying.
4: Mm. You didn't offer. I don't expect you to pay.
3: Thank you.
0: All right.
1: A 25-year-old employee at Steak and Shake right here in Florida named, get this name, Arta Vian Crumity.
0: Crumity?
1: Yeah. Was arrested on Wednesday after exposing himself to a customer.
0: At Steak and Shake?
1: Yeah.
0: Wow.
1: They have the old school car hops and stuff, bring out the food to the customers. That's when he came out to serve a woman and had his manhood hanging out.
0: Oh, my God.
1: Yeah.
3: That'll
1: gag. The woman called the police. Her story was backed up by the restaurant's surveillance camera. He was charged with indecent exposure. Carmen, take a look at this guy. Tell me whether you're mad at this guy for showing off a little
0: his ding ding?
1: Steak and Shake, you know?
3: Don't look in my car.
1: No, he wasn't in the car. He was serving.
0: He was serving.
1: He was serving.
0: He was wanging out while he brought the food out.
1: Yeah. Came walking out with his.
0: He's a good looking guy.
1: Steak shaking.
0: Yeah.
1: Right?
4: He's short.
0: You think so?
4: You can tell.
1: Tell by his neck?
4: Yep.
1: Yeah.
4: Got I'm short offended.
1: Neck. If he was tall, it's another story. By the way, speaking of people showing their dongs at fast food drive throughs, last week a customer was arrested for exposing himself at a Chick-fil-A drive through. Now, this was a customer. This was a different way. It was just a customer going through a Chick-fil-A drive through. That's extra bad because the worker who witnessed it was a minor.
4: I was going to say most workers at Chick-fil-A are kids.
1: Yeah.
0: That's gross.
1: Mm. Well, we go from that to a hot or not.
0: All right.
1: An Indiana teacher accused of forcing teenagers to have an orgy while wearing scream masks is now officially divorced. Brittany Fortenberry, who is 33 years old, was hit with nearly 50 charges in the disturbing underage group sex case, and her husband, Nicholas, finalized their divorce on Monday. The split comes more than a year after Nicholas Fortenberry first filed court papers to end the marriage. So she's from Indiana. She was a teacher. She's 33 years old. Her name is Brittany Fortenberry, and she was having teenagers have group sex while wearing scream masks. Mike Kelta, hot or not?
0: From Britney Spears to Brittany Gonzalez to Brittany the OnlyFans girl, I don't know a Brittany that's not hot. And at 33 years old, I'm going to say hot.
1: Gio?
3: Indiana, Fortenberry, fat, gross.
0: Fortenberry.
1: Carmen?
4: I actually saw this, so I
1: gotta... You saw it?
4: Yeah.
1: All right, well...
0: That's 2 bits you ruined today.
1: Mike says hot, Gio says not hot, Joe has it on Bone TV, Joe put up the other picture.
3: Shut up.
1: Yeah, there you go.
3: Really?
0: Oh, I gotta put this up on our Instagram.
1: Listen, her mugshot's not great, but that one, you know, when she's made up and has her... boobies all popping out.
0: Fortenberry's out.
1: Yeah.
3: Still a little fat, but like in a good curvy way.
1: Yeah.
3: You know?
4: But I have to imagine the jail diet is not going to be good to her.
3: No. No.
0: She won't go to jail. She's too hot.
3: Those kids like, we'll do anything you say.
1: Scream mask? Whatever you want. I'll buy my own.
3: Whatever you want, Miss Fortenberry.
1: Yeah.
0: It's up on our Instagram at the Mike Calta Show in the stories. A lot of guys, especially guys my age, don't necessarily know how to do everything on social media. Jeez. They always go to our social media and they go, where is the, I can't find the picture. It's in the stories and it'll be there for the next 24 hours. So you can go take a look at it there.
1: Yeah. So that's something that happened, but they just got divorced.
0: It's currently the only video that we have up there in the stories. We have another one that we could put up there, but Carmen's holding us back.
3: Why? Dude, what's we? Mm-hmm. You.
0: I have another video.
3: I don't want to pay.
0: I have it right here. I'm not going to pay. I'm not going to pay. I feel like Carmen should just...
1: Two things I don't want to do today. Pay or fight Chad.
3: I don't want to fight Chad.
0: I don't want to fight Chad either.
1: I mean, if all three of us.
3: I mean, it's a game day.
1: Yeah. So a poll asked, what is a bigger problem? People being too easily offended or people not being careful enough about upsetting others?
0: I'm sorry. I just got distracted, Gavin. I didn't hear what you said. I was too busy reading a text from JT that said, it's ridiculous that you're attacking Carmen and spelled ridiculous wrong. Yeah.
1: Come on, JT. What is a bigger problem? People being too easily offended or people not caring or not being careful enough about upsetting others?
0: You know I'm the wrong one to ask this question.
1: No, I'm asking. What do you think?
3: I think easily offended.
1: Easily offended?
3: I agree with that. People offended? Like to be offended. They want to be offended. Yes.
1: Carmen, easily offended or not being careful enough about upsetting others?
4: I mean, in this situation, no, but I think, like, the bigger picture is, yes, people are too easily offended.
0: Oh!
4: Yeah. In the bigger picture, not this moment.
1: Well, like I said. In this poll, 51% said people being too easily offended. Yeah, for sure.
3: They enjoy it.
1: 35% said people not being mindful enough. I mean, I get it if you're just a jerk walking around being an idiot all the time, but also settle down.
3: Lighten up.
1: Yeah. Take it easy.
3: What are you, Monica? Come on.
0: Ugh. Carmen.
4: No.
0: Somebody suggested that I just go to the listeners to have them donate the money that we'd get you well over $600 in 30 seconds.
4: Okay. Once I get paid $600, I'm
0: out. You can't, if you get paid $600 and we post a video, you can't be mad at the video. And you have to repost it.
4: I can have my own my feelings. You can't tell me how
0: you
4: to
0: can't
4: feel.
0: Act. You no, can't we're act buying that you're your feelings. Paying for it.
4: No, you're not. You're buying my permission to post the video. You're
0: I don't
4: not.
0: Need your permission. I already have legal permission, so I don't really need your permission.
4: Okay.
1: What the money is for is for your feelings.
4: Okay. Yeah.
0: So I need clearance that your feelings are not going to be hurt.
3: You got to feel good about this $600.
4: Nope. Yeah.
1: It's like Don Draper said. You know, thank you would be nice every once in a while. That's what the money's for.
0: Right.
4: No, I'll be neutral.
1: Everybody trying to be healthy and stuff. Keep your heart healthy. A cardiologist, number one rule for healthy eating.
0: Hot dog a day.
1: Is avoiding what?
0: Stress?
3: Eating after a certain time of the day.
1: Eating after a certain time.
2: Avoiding white sugar.
1: Joe.
2: Yeah.
1: White foods.
0: Woo! White foods.
1: Oh. Yeah. They say added sugar, white, excess salt. White bread, white rice, white flour, white pasta. Yeah, all that stuff. Of course, there are plenty of whole foods that have white color that are highly nutritious. Cauliflower, onions, fennel. No.
2: Marshmallows.
1: Garlic, different stuff. But they say, sugar, salt, white bread, white rice, white flour, white pasta, all that stuff. Cut that out. Yeah, really, the almost number one, if you cut out sugar out of your diet, that's a huge thing.
0: But how do you cut
1: so
0: out sugar?
1: So hard to do. Added sugar is the big thing, whatever. Because, I mean, obviously fruit and stuff has sugar, and there are things that have natural sugar in it, which is easier processed through your body. But, it is difficult to try and find. You got to make your own stuff if you're doing that.
3: Stuff you wouldn't even think has sugar.
0: Yeah. Oh, yeah.
3: Or some type of sweetener that's the same thing.
1: Remember, Subway can't even call their bread.
3: Yeah.
1: It's a dessert because it has so much sugar in it.
3: Yeah. Ian did that. I thought he cut out sugar and then was fasting.
0: And he lost a crap ton of weight.
3: Oh, it looks great.
1: Yeah.
0: But it's so hard to do.
3: You just basically
0: can't eat anything.
1: Yeah. Well, but if you're mindful, listen, I'm not doing it. I'm not saying, here's what you do.
0: No.
1: But I'm saying I would imagine if you're mindful of it, especially added sugar, and if you're looking at different things and you're like, oh, clearly this has a ton of sugar. I'm not going to eat it.
3: Anything processed probably has sugar in it.
1: For sure.
0: Anything
1: that tastes good.
0: That's what I was going to say. The thing Galvin always says, if it tastes good, it's no good for you.
1: Yeah, it's got sugar and fat in it.
0: Are we getting breakfast today?
1: Oh, man.
3: There's dogs rolling.
0: Are you rolling Japan?
2: I am definitely rolling dogs.
1: Man, those dogs have been rolling for a while.
2: Well, I already had one.
1: They've been
0: You already ate one?
2: Oh, yeah. There's two more in there.
3: He said he was going solo.
2: Yeah.
3: A solo roll.
2: Yeah. But I still put two down. Two extra
3: steps. I can't.
0: I can't do it either.
2: It's the small ones. They don't even count.
0: They
3: no.
0: They do count. They
2: the
0: do
2: soubrettes.
1: Count. Today is National Bow Tie Day. Now, when you think of somebody wearing a bow tie, what do you think of? I think of two different things.
2: Pee Wee Herman.
1: Pee Wee Herman?
3: Yeah, Pee Wee Herman. I used to think Tucker Carlson.
0: Tucker Carlson, yeah.
1: If I see somebody with a bow tie, I automatically think English or asshole. Those are the two. Those are the two.
0: That's a great new game. Yeah. English or asshole.
1: Takeaways.
3: Yeah. I think that checks.
1: And if it's an English person with a bow tie, yeah. Oh, forget about it.
0: English or asshole. That is a good one. Mike, out the show. Good morning.
17: Hey, good morning. I missed why the video of Carmen is upsetting y'all, but I think the same heated conversation should have happened for Mike Martin getting in the death pool. He was legendary.
3: Thank you.
17: Have a good day, guys.
0: All right, thank you. He was legendary, but he was not famous.
3: I'm not going down this road. I've said my piece.
0: By the way, the video is a video that was taken of Carmen while she was in the studio on Bone TV, not remembering that there were cameras on her. Mm. So she is doing some stuff in the video that might be a little embarrassing. It's wonderful, and I'd like to post it. Well,
2: Carmen, don't be mad at me.
4: No, I am, Joe, because you put the camera on me when I'm not even talking.
0: No, Carmen, doing stuff like this.
2: That's not true. That is absolutely not true. I promise you 100%. You know I wouldn't lie to you about this.
3: It is obvious that Carmen's not in the conversation during this moment.
4: Right. And he
0: I don't think we're on the air.
2: We went to break, and I
4: So then why was the camera on me?
2: It was an accident. I was doing dogs. It was an accident.
3: He knew what he was doing.
2: Exactly. That is not true. I did not. No, you can accuse me, but that's not true.
3: Where do you think Mike got the video?
0: So if I put it up, you're going to be mad at
4: everybody.
0: Joe?
2: She's already mad at me. Well,
0: seems like she's mad at me, too.
1: Can't be mad at me.
3: I didn't do anything. I said no. I don't want to fight Chad.
1: I don't care.
4: I said pay me.
3: I don't want Carmen to quit.
0: I don't want her to quit either.
3: It sounds like you do.
0: No, I definitely don't.
1: Gio doesn't want Carmen to quit because he feels like he'll have more work.
4: He's going to have to do all of my
3: 100%. Yeah. I'm fully aware that Carmen does a lot of stuff that I would not want to do.
1: Mm-hmm.
3: And I appreciate her for that.
4: And again, you already said that you would make the money off of posting the video. So just pay me and then we're done.
0: Post the video. Carmen needs to understand that she's in the media and you're constantly being recorded. You're being paid to be recorded. If you're recorded doing something embarrassing, that's on you. Get the F over yourself.
3: Sorry, John Brennan.
0: That's from Carson.
3: Oh.
0: John Brennan.
4: Okay, so one person on your side. All said.
0: I'm getting a bunch of emails. Sure.
3: Should we vote about it? Vote on it?
0: Gio, should we post the video, yes or no?
3: No.
0: Galvin, yes or no?
3: Yes.
0: Carmen, yes or no?
4: No.
0: Pap,
4: pay me.
0: Yes or no?
2: No.
0: I feel guilty.
2: It was an accident, and I'm sorry, Carmen. I really am, and it wouldn't have happened.
3: And you've gone soft.
2: And I did not do it on purpose.
0: You did get soft.
1: You've gone soft. All those dogs made you soft. Yeah.
2: Maybe.
0: Wow.
3: Now you have a conscience.
2: When did I not have a conscience?
0: All right.
3: Wow.
0: I couldn't post until Carmen gave me the thumbs up anyway.
4: The vote is in. So again, pay me or don't post.
0: Listen, this is Donald Trump like over here. The vote could be easily vetoed.
3: Yeah.
0: And posted anyway.
2: You think the ballots were stuffed?
0: Every time you say pay me makes me want to post it for free.
4: Of course.
0: Yeah.
4: Because you're a bad person.
3: You don't think she'll quit?
0: I don't think she'll quit.
3: I think
0: that's right. You wouldn't quit over that.
4: You don't. Clearly, you don't know me very well.
0: No, I don't. Because the old Carmen I know would have been like, go ahead, post it.
4: No, I want it.
0: Married.
4: I've always said no.
0: Married Carmen.
4: I've always said no. You just never listen.
1: That sounds bad.
4: Yeah, I've always said no. You don't listen.
3: Very aggressive.
1: Yeah.
4: No means yes in Mike's book.
0: No.
4: Yes, it does.
0: I'm not Fonzie.
4: Mm-hmm.
0: Mm.
2: Might work better with Monica. She likes being beat up.
3: Jeez, that sounds even worse.
0: Mike, how the show? Good morning.
18: Hey, good morning, guys.
0: Hello, Mike, sir.
18: I completely agree with you.
0: I'm sorry. Please say that again. Carmen, Carmen's shutting your volume off, sir. No. I can't hear him. Let me hear the man.
4: That's crazy.
3: See why we need her?
0: Oh, come on. I think he said I completely agree with you.
4: Yeah, I didn't hear that.
3: That's what he said.
2: I have it. I'm recording.
4: I did not hear that. Please,
2: I'll write back.
4: Go ahead.
2: Yeah, that was him.
4: No, actually, Joe did his job. I saw it with him.
0: How about if I go to at the Mike Calta show and I post it at exactly 9:59 this morning before we do the Bone Bonus keyword, and then I let it just sit the whole weekend, and by Monday you'll be over it.
3: That's if okay. She shows up.
4: Yeah, see if I show up.
0: Oh, you might not show up.
9: That'll be a fun game to play.
3: Oh, no.
0: All right.
1: Tonight, battle for Florida. You got the Tampa Bay Buccaneers taking on Jacksonville Jaguars. Bucks are 2-0 for preseason. Jaguars are 1-1. That is happening at 7:30 tonight. Now, is that game being aired on TV or no?
0: I'm sure.
3: Yeah, I think it's definitely locally. It'll be on.
0: With no TJ Reeves.
1: Yeah, because I was looking at some of the other games that are happening, and it didn't have that listed for some reason. I don't know why. Let's see. They have... NFL Network, you've got Ravens at the Commanders at 6. You've got Denver at Vikings at 9. You've got NFL preseason, blah, blah, blah. Let's see. Eagles host the Bengals. And then on Saturday, you have a few games. You have the Colts and the Lions at 1 p.m. And then the Titans at the Bears at 6 p.m.
3: Yeah. I think usually FLA, NBC, they usually locally.
0: They got the games.
3: They do the games okay. locally.
1: All right.
3: Because that's how Rondé is on the call, and that's how Gruden was on last week.
1: Sunday at 8 o'clock on CBS, you can check out Remembering Dolly Parton, A Rhinestone Life. Yeah, they had it ready to go, man. It's a one-hour special featuring Dolly's appearances on Entertainment Tonight with interviews and tributes from Dionne Warwick. You got Jennifer Nettles, Melissa Etheridge, Debbie Allen, and Diane Warren. And how about this? Oh, what dummies you are, CNN. CNN mistakenly aired a photo of Dolly Parton impersonator instead of Dolly Parton. The network.
0: I mean, it is a good impersonator.
1: Yeah, it's not at all.
0: From a distance.
3: But the face is way
1: off. Yeah. You can tell. I just sent the photo, and Joe has it over there. The network later said, quote, We regret the error and apologize.
0: Fake news.
1: To the Parton family.
3: I mean, it's an honest mistake.
0: Yeah.
3: They're scrambling. This just happens. They're trying to put things together.
1: Whoever did it, you go, Gary, you right. didn't know that's not Dolly Parton.
4: Were you not wearing your glasses?
0: She's wearing a wig and makeup. What do I know?
1: She got big cans.
0: Yeah.
1: That's pretty bad.
3: Yeah.
1: I mean, you look close at all.
0: Yeah, if you look close, but if you, like, I looked on my screen. And I guess if you look at
1: that's
0: it.
1: That's pretty bad.
3: Yeah, the body's not even like Dolly-like. No. She's much smaller.
0: That face is not even close.
1: We talked about it earlier. Gladys Knight up there just wandering around on stage. No idea what's going on. Well, Gladys Knight has announced she will reduce performances after more than 75 years in the music industry. She plans to focus on family projects with her husband and transitioning into a new phase of life, which I believe is death.
0: Yeah, we were looking at the video of her on stage just wandering around in circles. She's facing the wrong way. She's hugging the backup singers while they're trying to sing. It was pretty sad.
3: She'll be gone soon.
0: It was worse than Frankie Valli. Yeah, she's a good emergency pick.
1: Yeah, I would have to imagine. How about this? Target, we talked about the racist costume from Target the other day, and they took it down. They apologized and did all that stuff. Are you okay with that? Like, it was a mistake, and
0: it was bothering people.
1: No, but I mean, are you okay with their apology? They're like, we're sorry, we didn't.
0: Yeah, because it wasn't an overtly racist. It was kind of like a connected racist thing. If they would have had a white kid in the costume, it wouldn't have been seen as that.
1: Yeah.
0: And because they had a black kid in there, so they were like, hey, sorry, we didn't mean to make it racist, but it came across.
1: Carmen, you're married to a black guy. Do you take that? Do you take their apology? Are you cool with it or what?
4: Yeah, I guess. I mean, it doesn't really offend me. It didn't really affect Chad. He didn't seem to care, but...
1: Well, Viola Davis does not accept that apology. She does not accept it at all. No. She says, quote, Target, I do not accept your apology, and I do not believe that you understand the impact, the pain, the dehumanization of the above. These images laid the foundation and the ideology for every atrocity that has been committed against my people. How to get away with racism.
0: I can't argue with her. I'm not the one that had to go through it. So if that's how she feels, that's how she feels.
1: That's rough.
4: But people is like that how upset. She, yeah, I was going to say, is that how she feels? Or is this like,
3: it's just a good chance for some clout.
4: You know, just a way to be like,
0: Well, listen. I don't know. Whatever bothers her, bothers her.
3: It's like, what do you want Target to do, though? Just shut down permanently?
1: Right,
3: what do you want? They said, we're sorry.
4: I think people are looking for someone to be, you know what I mean? Like, yeah. This is the person who was in charge of it. They've been released.
9: I'm more offended by the guy that put up the wrong Dolly Parton picture. Taco Bell is introducing a pink Baja Blast for Olivia Rodrigo. It'll be available tomorrow at Live Mas Cafe locations, and then it's going to be nationwide on September 24th. Pink Baja Blast.
3: Yeah, I don't do the Baja Blast stuff.
9: I like that it's Olivia Rodrigo and it's pink.
0: Yeah. Yeah,
9: it's blasting.
4: It's too sweet.
9: No, it tastes just right.
4: Wait.
9: Are we talking about the same thing?
4: I don't think so either.
0: Carmen?
4: What?
0: I've taken a new step.
4: Okay.
0: I posted a still shot.
4: Oh.
0: On our Instagram, at the Mike Calvin Show, in the stories. Oh, baby steps, baby steps.
19: Oh, man.
3: Oh, man. She said no.
19: You're going to have to fight Chad.
0: No. Yeah. It's just a screen. It's just a screenshot.
3: No, that's horrible.
0: At the Mike Calvin Show
3: she
0: on
3: said, please,
0: Instagram.
3: Please.
0: I did not. It's just a screenshot. It's not the video. We agreed on the video.
19: Hey, man.
0: Everybody's going on their phones.
19: Yeah.
3: Carmen, please don't quit.
19: Edit it a little bit under there.
0: I only had 2 seconds.
3: Yeah, he did a horrible job.
19: Oh, no. Real jerk.
3: That's bad.
19: You're a real jerk.
9: Tom Brady's trading card shop in California was robbed last week. Someone broke in and stole more than $12,000 worth of merchandise.
0: Yes. What a coincidence. 12.
9: The store had only been open for a week. Someone broke in and stole some stuff. Do you know Peter Cullen?
3: I do. Very sad.
0: I do not know.
3: You'll know right away.
0: A Peter and a Cullen, but I don't know either. Peter Cullen. The voice of Optimus Prime?
9: Yeah.
0: Really?
9: Yeah. In just about every Transformer project since 1984, has passed away.
0: Oh, no.
9: At the age of 85.
3: He did a lot of stuff, too.
9: It was cool to see him on stage and have the mic and do the voice. And you're like, oh, that's Optimus Prime.
3: The big thing was when they decided to make the movies, whether or not they were going to be able to get him to do it. And then they did, which made sense.
9: Yeah.
3: And he was at every Comic-Con I ever went to, he was there signing autographs.
0: Would you really want that guy's autograph? Who cares?
3: Yeah, I mean, he does a lot.
0: I mean, it was cool to watch him do the voice, and he did a great job, but who wants his autograph?
3: Yeah, he does a lot of voices from different cartoons, though.
9: But also, if you're totally into that,
3: you love Transformers.
0: Yeah.
3: He's like the guy, you know?
9: Congratulations to Cody. The mosquito preserved an amber prop from Jurassic Park just sold for more than $400,000.
0: Wow.
3: Like the actual one?
9: Yeah, the actual one, yeah.
3: I would think it'd be more.
9: $400,000.
3: Yeah,
9: it's a prop.
0: Yeah,
3: remember? Didn't like the original Luke Skywalker lightsaber go for like
0: big difference?
3: A million.
9: Yeah, that's a big difference.
3: Jurassic Park's huge.
0: No, I know, but not Star Wars.
3: Star Wars. All right, sorry.
9: Come on, you know better than that.
0: Bad. You're a Star Wars nerd.
9: J. Cole canceled his show in Sacramento yesterday after a crew member was killed in a trucking accident.
0: Oh wow!
9: Yeah.
0: That makes you cancel a show.
9: I guess, you know. Mm-hmm. The crew's like family to them.
3: Listen, some people have feelings and emotions.
9: Yeah.
3: And they play
9: Believe it or not. And then finally in news, ultimateclassicrock.com put together a list that is not going to make you mad, because a lot of times we do these lists and they're crazy ones. This one is the list of the 20 tallest dudes in rock.
0: Okay, all right, we'll talk about that when we
9: come back. Think about people that are in rock bands and how tall they are. It could be singer, it could be bassist, drummer, guitar player, anybody in the band. These are the 20 tallest dudes in rock.
0: Carmen?
3: Oh.
9: She left.
3: You quit.
0: Come on.
3: I told you she was going to quit.
9: What would you do if Monica was like, hi, it's Monica. Carmen
0: left. No way.
3: Carmen is downstairs.
0: Carmen is too tough for that. There's no way she quit. I just want to know if she was like, oh, it's not so bad. Right, Carmen?
9: Hello.
3: I'm telling you, the fact that she said, Chad texted me and said, if you want to quit, we'll be good. That's bad.
0: Why is that bad? Well, she doesn't want to quit.
3: Because she's got the level of comfort. She's like, I don't have to deal with this. We'll be fine.
0: Yeah, but she doesn't really want to quit the show.
3: I don't know.
0: Carmen, do you really want to quit?
2: I can't see. Her camera's been off for a while.
0: Has it really?
2: Yes.
0: Well, that's a violation right there.
9: A violation.
0: Yeah, we have to have the cameras on.
9: Yeah, violator.
0: Violator. Carmen, that's one strike going in your folder, your personal file.
3: When is the annual review?
0: I don't know.
3: Oh, if you made her quit, that's going to suck.
0: I did not make her quit.
3: I feel like you did. That's going to suck.
9: Viola Davis is not going to like this.
3: Yeah.
0: We'll take a quick break.
3: Will we?
0: I don't know.
2: It's a long break.
3: You don't realize we really need Carmen.
0: I do. I love Carmen. I love Carmen.
3: Like, we really need Carmen.
0: I think Carmen does a great job.
3: She told you.
0: She said if I post the video. I did not post the video.
3: She says if you post it.
0: I posted a still shot at the Mike Caldas show in the stories.
3: I'm out of here, she says.
0: She said I did not post it.
3: I'm out of here, and my husband says it's okay.
0: I did not.
3: Get out of there.
0: Ooh, I got a husband now.
3: Yeah.
0: I'm so tough.
3: Like, she's very comfortable.
0: Yeah, clearly.
3: She don't need this. She don't need you. She used to need you. Now she don't need you. That's the problem. Right. That's the difference.
0: Listen, I've been going through that my whole life. Women need me up to a certain point.
1: They don't need me anymore. If we do take a break and Carmen doesn't send us the commercial, I have some hold music.
0: We'll take a quick break. It's the Mike Caldas Show. 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
21: Major roadways in Hillsborough and Pinellas County accident free right now. That's 275, 75 and I-4. Toll roads in good shape. Just one accident right now. It's in Hillsborough County, US 301 at Falkenberg Road. No lanes blocked off. Crews on the scene. Expect some minor onlooker slowdowns. I'm Monica with traffic.
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29: This is Fox 13's Dave Osterberg from the Sky Tower Weather Center. Storms will drift inland again today, but high temperatures head right back into the lower 90s. Overall rain chance at about 50%. It's going to be warm and stuffy tonight. Overnight lows near 79, 80 degrees, and then the rain chances go up this weekend. Saturday 60%, Sunday 70%, with highs in the lower 90s.
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0: Pelt, the show. It's 102.5 The Bone. 800-771-1025. Right after the show this morning, we'll be at Hooters, the original Hooters in Clearwater on Gulf to Bay, for a liquid lunch. JP, Monica, Dizzy broadcasting live. I'll be out there hanging out, eating wings. First 102 people through the door get a free Bud Light. And somebody is going to win a trip to go see the Rays take on the Yankees in New York. You can register to win that trip today at the Hooters as well. There's other prizes that they're going to give away. And, yeah, that's what's happening this morning. Another opportunity to win $1,000 at the Bone's keyword is coming up at 10 o'clock. Carmen?
1: Guys, what did you guys do?
0: No, get out of here. You're a terrible actress. There's no way in the world.
2: WWE acting?
0: No way in the world.
2: What happened?
1: Seriously, what did you guys do? I saw her run out of here.
0: No way.
1: I came in here, and I don't know where the music was coming from. Whatever. I have no idea. But I was like, okay. And I thought she'd come in, but I saw her run away, and I'm like, well, what's happening? I pushed a button. I have no idea how long this music was playing, whatever. All I know is don't drag me into y'all's drama.
3: Did she tell you to come in there?
1: She was saying some swears as she was running out. And I was like, what's going on? She's like, just go. And I'm like, oh. And so I came in here. I thought sometimes she has to go to the bathroom.
0: She's a pooper. She's a serial pooper.
1: And she usually texts me, though, first, like, hey, help. And I was like, you know, I said, but she didn't.
3: Nobody believes you, Monica.
0: Nobody believes you. Good attempt.
3: Yeah.
0: Nice try. Not real.
1: Well, what are you going to do? What am I supposed to do?
3: Fun ruse.
0: Yeah. It's not fooling
1: us. I love you guys are trying to talk yourselves into something here.
0: So, Monica, if she's gone, can we post a video?
1: What video? What are you talking about? I have no idea what you guys are doing, but why am I involved in this? I got traffic to report.
0: Listen, the bridges are backed up. There's a junction.
1: They're actually not.
3: Yeah. Well, wide open.
0: Yeah. Nobody pays attention to traffic.
3: Smooth sail on the Howard Franklin.
0: Yeah. Do you make up all those little things, or do they come in like a jackknife tractor trailer and all that stuff?
1: Listen, I don't make it up. Why am I in here? Like, what's happening for real?
0: I don't know. We didn't invite you in here. I'd say we just shut the whole thing down. There's no way Carmen left. Turn the camera on.
1: I don't know if she's going to be... I don't know where she went.
0: Joe, tell her how to turn the camera on.
1: I don't know how to...
4: Do you see the tablet in front of you,
1: Monica? Are you seriously talking to me right now?
0: Yes.
1: I do not do technology.
0: Can you reach the tablet?
4: Yeah, I've got to just turn it on.
3: If she quit... Ow. What a way to go out.
4: There's a button at the bottom in the middle.
0: There's no way.
3: What a way to go out.
0: No way.
1: Do you want me to go see if I can find her in the...
0: No.
1: I don't know if she...
0: No. I would rather just let this show burn to the ground.
1: I mean, but having said that, I literally have to go down. Like this, I will help you. I will happily help.
0: No one in this room believes that Carmen left.
3: I do.
0: The ruse is over.
1: Mm-mm. I love how you're talking yourself into it. Okay.
0: I'm not. I just know what I've raised. Yeah. I've raised a tough person in Carmen, and there's no way that she let this bother her enough to leave.
5: I'm pretty sure Sir Nat gave us a... I've seen him walk by like five times.
3: Damn it.
0: See? Yeah,
3: I fell for
0: too
3: it.
0: Tough.
3: Oh, you
0: tough.
3: Did? Get out of here. Get out of here.
0: I'm Monica, horrible. You stink.
1: I do. I didn't know Monica I do.
2: Monica with her WWE acting. Yeah.
3: What did you guys do?
0: We heard you emotionally scream every day. We know when it's real.
1: Yeah. You're right. I'm
0: horrible. Thank you for playing.
2: Nice try.
1: Thank you, Monica.
3: Nice try.
2: Damn it.
0: Carmen, you little silly goose, you.
5: I can be funny.
0: You are funny.
5: Yeah, I know.
0: All right, so we're good? Post the video?
5: No. Oh. And also, by the way, I saw the picture. That video is from like a year ago.
4: Yes.
5: That's an old video.
2: So still counts.
5: But I'm saying...
0: Oh, then let's post it.
5: No, that's not. I'm saying... What a-hole went back that far to go find an embarrassing video of me? No.
0: I don't think it's embarrassing. I think I didn't do it. I didn't do it.
5: It's an old video.
0: Somebody sent that to me today.
5: Cool. They're a loser. Get a life.
3: Oh.
2: Way to go.
3: Somebody sent it to me yesterday.
0: Yeah.
5: Yeah. Still, loser, get a life. Like that. Like I said, that's my period t-shirt. So I can already know. And I haven't.
0: Come on.
3: How can you tell?
0: Why do you have a period t-shirt?
5: Because it's a 2XL shirt. Like, it doesn't fit me. It's like an oversized blanket. So I only wear it when I'm on my period.
0: So, again,
5: I'm already not having a good day. The camera's on me when it's not supposed to be on me.
3: Joe?
5: And then on top of that, you're going to go find... And again, like I said, I haven't worn that shirt out of the house.
0: Since period day.
5: For probably like a year. So it's a super old video. So whoever went and found it, you are a loser. Get a life. Leave me alone. And that also goes for you, Mike. Leave me alone. You are a loser.
0: It's my job is to not leave you alone. It's my job to not leave you alone on this show.
5: Or how about be better? Make your own content.
0: I have my own content.
5: Don't rely on me.
0: That is my own content. I've created that.
5: It's not. You did it.
0: I've turned that into a bit. It's been going on for the past hour on this show.
5: Yeah, and I made it. And I made it. Again, I made the bit. So if it wasn't for me,
0: when I post that video,
5: you would have no bit.
0: I'm posting the whole video right now.
5: Of course you are, because you're just a terrible human.
0: Oh, you're a terrible human.
5: I'm not.
0: You are.
5: I'm not. I'm asking you not to. I'm asking you to drop this. I'm telling you I'm having a bad day. Please leave me alone.
0: All right, it's over.
2: All right.
5: Like.
0: It's over.
2: It's over.
5: Oh, now that, because I'm going to cry, now it's over? No, you made this bed. You wanted this. So you get what, like, this is what you wanted. Good job.
0: You can't cry.
5: Yes, I can. I told you I wasn't having a good day. Leave me alone.
0: None of us are having good days. That's how this stupid job goes.
2: Carmen, can I ask you something? Should you be wearing that shirt right now?
0: Oh.
5: Yes.
0: Oh.
2: Okay.
5: Yeah.
2: All right. Way to go, Mike.
5: Yeah, leave me alone.
2: Did it again.
0: Wow.
2: So mean. Again. So mean.
0: Why did you make me do this, Joe?
2: No, that is not true.
5: I know. It's Mike. I know it's Mike. That's just him. Void of emotion. Terrible human.
0: Are you coming by Hooters today?
5: No.
0: I'll just buy you some wings.
5: I'm not.
0: All right.
2: Wow.
0: You're welcome to if you'd like to. I'll buy you wings and a Bud Light.
5: I suggest no one go there because Mike is just going
0: to
5: be mean to you.
0: Don't take it out on JP. It's his gig. Yeah. I'm just going there.
5: Well,
0: to say
5: if you're
0: going to
5: go, just stay away from Mike.
0: Yeah, stay away. That's a great idea.
2: Yeah. UltimateClassicRock.com put together a list of the 20 tallest dudes in rock. They're all over 6 feet tall. Who comes to mind whenever you think of rock star, tall rock star?
0: Mick Fleetwood.
2: Mick Fleetwood is definitely on here. Mick Fleetwood, who is, 6'6", is on the list. There are a few people that are tied with him as well.
0: Really?
2: Yeah, he's 6'6", so definitely up there. There is one person taller. I can tell you some of the other 6'6" guys. Remember Adrian Vandenberg from Whitesnake?
0: Oh, yeah, the guitar player.
2: He's 6'6". Sonic Youth guitarist and singer Thurston Moore, 6'6".
0: Really?
2: Buckethead, without the bucket, is 6'6".
0: Wow, with the bucket.
2: Joey Ramone, 6'6".
0: Yep.
2: Yeah. So those guys are all 6'6". There are some other 6'5", 6'4", on here, and there is one that is taller.

0: short Joe Perry was, blown away by that.
1: It's so crazy, too, because Joe Perry was always in really good shape. So you think muscular and you think big and stuff, and he is a little tiny,
2: And Steven Tyler is the same size.
0: Yeah.
2: They look like two old ladies.
0: All of Metallica is tiny, too.
1: James Hetfield.
2: James is pretty small.
0: Lars and Kurt are like tiny. Yeah. They're like Joe size.
1: Yeah. James is on the list. James is 6'1". Robert Plant, 6'1". Nick Cave is 6'2". Also Gene Simmons. Billy Corgan from Smashing Pumpkins is 6'3". Blackie Lawless from Wasp is 6'4". Josh, the singer from Queens of the Stone Age.
2: That's who I was thinking of, too, that guy.
1: He's 6'4". Rick Ocasek, 6'4".
0: And Steven Tyler tall?
2: No, he's little.
0: Really?
2: Yeah.
0: That's why Joe Perry looks so big.
1: Paul Gilbert from Mr. Big is 6'4".
2: He really?
1: Yeah, you have Radiohead guitarist Ed O'Brien is 6'5".
2: Oh.
1: Geez. Yeah, Tom Scholz from Boston is 6'5". Danny Carey, the drummer from Tool, is 6'5". And then we went through all the other 6'6". There is one person that stands out, 6'7". When you think of rock stars, as soon as I say it, you guys are going to go, yeah, of course.
2: 6'7" rock stars.
1: Yeah. Very tall.
0: Dee Snider?
1: The band is not together anymore. No, but I would guess that Dee's probably...
0: pretty tall.
2: 6'2".
1: Yeah.
2: I don't know, Galvin. I can't...
1: The band is not together anymore. One of the biggest bands of all time.
0: Oh, David Lee Roth.
1: No.
2: I don't know.
1: The band is not together anymore because the lead singer is dead.
2: Oh. Is that the tall one?
1: No. The tall one is the bass player from this band.
2: Oh.
0: Tall bass player.
1: Drummer went on to start a new band that is one of the most popular bands in the world.
2: Oh, Chris Novoselic.
1: Yeah, 6'7" from Nirvana. Yeah.
0: Really?
1: He's a giant. Yeah, he was giant. Oh. Also, it seems like bass players are always tall.
2: Sexy. Oh.
1: No, because they're, you know, playing giant bass.
2: Right. They play low.
0: Slapping the bass.
1: Slapping the bass. Yeah, so he's the tallest out of this list. I don't know. There may be other ones. Because I was thinking of some other people, like Ben Shepherd from Soundgarden, I think is like 6'4".
2: Yeah.
1: You know, he's in there, so.
2: Right.
1: I'm sure somebody's going to be like, well, this person is, is the list.
2: This is the list.
1: This is the list.
2: The list never works, so.
1: But if you know somebody taller, email Carmen.
3: Don't. Do not.
2: Mike on the show. Good morning. Hello. Hello? I mean, I just heard you there.
4: Good morning.
2: Yeah. Hi. How you doing?
4: Good morning.
2: Hello, sir.
4: Kurt Richard here.
2: Who?
4: This is Kurt Richard. Tell Carmen I'm in the 48045.
0: Captain Picard?
3: What
2: are you talking about, sir? Just get to your say your name and get to your point.
0: Yeah.
2: Mike, how the show? Good morning. Lower your radio. Carmen, why are you making me take phone calls?
3: I always tell you not to.
0: What happened to our call screener?
1: Here's the thing. Don't call up with your dumbass nickname thinking we're going to know who you are, and don't give us codes.
2: This is Raper John from the 924.
1: Nope. Yeah. This is Sexy Dave. I just want to say 3-9 or 4-9. Tell Carmen, hit me on the backup.
2: Carmen is Licky Mickey from Detroit.
0: Licky Mickey.
2: You remember me.
3: I don't like that.
2: He used to help your dad lure all the girls to the basement.
3: Nope.
1: Hey, Carmen, this is Bill the Tongue. I just want to let you know that it's still slippery.
0: Going hard in the 813.
1: Yeah.
2: Okay. Oh, Carmen, the sound of you laughing makes me happy.
1: Oh,
2: again.
1: Yay.
3: I still hate you.
1: We're all friends.
3: No.
1: No, we're friends.
3: No.
0: it's all family.
1: Yeah.
0: Did Chad really text you and say we're good?
3: Yeah.
0: Oh, damn it.
3: Because he knows I'm having a bad day. He understands.
1: Oh, I'm sure he knows.
3: Yeah.
1: Yowza.
3: But you know what? He's not a jerk to me. He's nice.
2: He's got to live with you.
3: Yeah.
1: Why are you leaving at 4 in the morning? Game day. I got to get out of here.
0: Yeah.
3: No, we got to sleep in today.
2: I got 66 more minutes with you, and then I'm done for 3 days.
3: Yeah.
2: Yeah.
3: Cool.
2: So
3: void of emotion. Terrible human.
2: Monday? I am so full of emotion.
3: No, clearly
2: my heart's
3: not.
2: Filled with love and hate. At
3: There's
2: the same
3: a big
2: time.
3: A-hole.
0: Jeez.
1: Hey, this is a big A-hole checking in.
0: All right.
1: 9924.
2: See how happy you should be. What job do you get to call your boss a big A-hole and make fun of him on a daily basis like you do?
3: Why do you think I'm still here?
2: Yeah.
1: Don't call John Brennan a big A-hole.
2: No.
3: If I didn't get to call you a big A-hole, I would not be here.
2: Right. See, that's why it all works out.
3: Yeah. It still means you're an A-hole.
2: A big A-hole.
3: Yes.
0: Some people in the chat pointed out that you do love to laugh at me and the Christmas.

0: picture when I'm fat on my knees.
1: Oh. I'm not the one who posts that, though.
0: That's true. Oh, who posted that?
1: Yeah, exactly.
0: Oh, yeah.
1: You should understand what I'm going through, Gio.
0: That's a horrible picture.
1: Right. Stop posting it. Stop being mean.
2: Most pictures of me are horrible.
1: You're a
2: bully.
1: So
2: I'm used to it.
1: No, and that's why you don't post pictures of yourself, and you post pictures of us.
3: Oh, selfie queen. Come on. Yeah, he posts a ton of pictures of himself.
1: Go to the Instagram page. Who's mostly
3: Joe
1: on it? Exactly. And what are they? They're all fun AI pictures and videos of him.
2: Right.
3: And they are fun.
0: Yeah. Such a good time.
1: Yeah. I mean, but everything else, the only thing he posts of me is bad pictures.
2: That is not true.
1: That is true.
2: I'm going to post a beautiful picture of you today.
1: No.
0: My horrible picture became a pin on the cruise.
2: That's true.
0: That's the
2: worst. You don't think this picture is going to be a pin on the cruise?
1: Exactly.
2: I already sent it to Dan today.
1: Yeah. Right.
0: It's the worst. Like,
2: Mike, out the show. Good
3: morning. It's going to be a pick, sure.
1: I'm reconsidering quitting.
4: I'm Mike. Back.
2: No, you're not. No. Mike, out the show. Good morning.
4: Good morning, all.
2: Yes, sir.
4: Sounds like you're having a lot of fun there this morning. It's
2: been a very delightful show.
4: You know, you said it's so good to hear Carmen laugh, but let me tell you, that was her scary manic laugh, and when you hear that, you should be frightened. It's like...
2: I am. I know there's a cry 3 inches.
4: I'm going from laughing to crying to laughing to crying.
2: Yeah. There's a knife being sharpened somewhere. I get it, sir. Thank you. Mike, how's the show? Good morning.
5: Hey, good morning, guys. It's Awkward Joe.
2: What's up, Awkward Joe?
5: Hey, I love my Camry, Carmen, and I know it's a rough day today, and I just want to make sure you guys know, Carmen, you're the best. Everything that you do, you're doing awesome, and...
0: She's married.
5: Yep.
0: Awkward Joe. She's married already.
5: I'm married too. Mike helped me propose to my wife.
1: This is just a guy who a nice guy.
2: Yeah.
1: Something none of you guys would understand.
2: No, I don't understand.
1: Exactly.
2: I don't, Mike, how the show? Hello.
6: Hi. Hey, I just wanted to ask you, Mike. What part of no do you not get?
1: Right. No means no.
3: Did you say no?
6: No means no. It's a complete sentence.
2: Yeah, I understand, but I don't always have to listen to no. I don't always have to agree with that.
6: Why?
2: Because why should I?
6: What makes you special? What makes you special that you don't have to listen when a woman is telling you no?
3: What do you make the boss of us? The giant logo
2: that says the Mike Calta Show on it makes me the guy that decides what happens and what doesn't happen around here.
6: Yeah, well, I hope that's working for you so far in your life.
2: It's been really good for almost 30 years, stupid.
3: Oh.
6: Really?
2: Yeah. Oh. All of a sudden, I turned to Drew. Mike, how's the show? Good morning.
7: Hey, good morning. I got some thunder in the background. First of all, I want to say my name is Steve. I am very thankful that I found you guys about 6 months ago. You guys make my mornings great. And
2: great,
7: then
2: Steve.
7: Rob Zombie.
2: Yes. Tall. Also
7: Rob
2: tall.
7: Rob Zombie.
2: Did he make the list? I don't know.
3: Rob Zombie, let me see.
2: He's probably only like 6'1".
3: I would think he was, 6'1".
2: He's always wearing the heels and stuff and the big hats. So he always presents bigger.
3: Only 5'9". Rob Zombie, 5'9".
2: 5'9". Tiny Rob Zombie.
3: Yeah.
2: But he puts on a good show. He wears those big shoes and that big hat. Makes you think he's tall. Thank you.
3: Plus, when you die, you shrink a little bit.
0: Yeah. Marilyn Manson looks tall, too, but probably same thing.
3: He wears those big platforms.
2: I feel bad for calling that lady stupid.
0: You should.
2: She just made me mad for a second.
1: Yeah.
2: I'm sorry.
1: Because you can't take criticism.
2: You're
1: being a jerk, and that's all we're trying to tell you.
2: Listen to me. Don't make me mad.
1: you're going to hang up on me?
2: Can definitely take criticism, but she said, how's that working out for you? It's been working out great. I've gotten here by making those decisions.
3: Yeah, she didn't have a great argument.
2: No, and I've made decisions in my career to do things that make other people unhappy, and that has worked out for me very well.
3: Marilyn Manson, 6'1".
0: Huh.
3: And then wears those big platforms.
0: Yeah, right. So he looks taller.
3: Yeah.
0: I think he surrounds himself with short people, too.
3: Could be.
2: Now I'm mad.
0: You're mad?
3: Who are you mad at?
2: I don't know. It's probably getting a little outrage out there.
0: You mad at Carmen?
2: No.
0: Oh, should be mad at Joe.
8: What? Why?
3: This is all Joe's fault.
8: This really is all Joe's fault. From what?
3: You left the camera on when you're not supposed to.
0: Like the time I might not have even been here.
1: And you can't even use the argument that you were making dogs. Because like I said, that is...
0: Pre-dog.
1: It's an old video.
8: I know. But there's a chance I might not have even been here.
1: But that was your excuse.
8: Well, it was.
2: Joe, why did you do this?
0: Yeah.
8: Because when we went to break, as soon as I walked out there, I checked the break. I saw that there was a split screen, came right back in here and changed it. Now, but you weren't on camera. So I didn't know if that was if it was from today or not.
2: Are you on camera now?
8: Am I? No, I am.
2: Carmen.
8: Oh, no.
1: I threw that tablet away.
8: Oh, oh.
2: Carmen, you have to be on camera or it's part of the show.
0: But she can't trust Joe not to put her out there. Mm. You know?
2: I mean, I always assume there's a camera on me in here.
8: It's a good policy.
3: Yeah. I invite it.
2: Yeah. But the phones are going crazy today. I always assume that there's a camera on me, so I always pay attention to what I do and what I don't do.
0: Even during the break?
2: Yeah. Hmm. Yeah. Constantly cleaning dandruff off my shirt.
0: Yeah.
2: This thing, you know?
0: I mean, people could go through and find all kinds of horrible stuff of us.
8: Sure.
2: I'm sure.
0: That Joe puts out there.
2: Mike, how's the show? Good morning. All right.
9: Good morning.
2: Oh, yes, sir.
9: Fire her.
2: No, no, no. Thank you. Carmen,
1: let's do it.
2: Never.
1: Come on.
2: You'd have to pull me from my dead hands. Pull you from my dead hands. What happened?
0: What?
2: Mike, out the show, though.
8: Oh, yeah, I see that.
10: Oh, Mike, stop being a pussy. Post a video.
2: Oh, man.
0: Yeah, pussy, you won't.
2: Joe, what do they got on TV over here?
8: This is a hot dog cart. Doggy style hot dogs, I believe, is what they're featuring on
0: Fox
8: 13.
0: Oh, no free plugs. They're trying to take our idea.
3: What? I gotta tell you, those dogs look pretty good, Joe.
8: They do. I need to step it up.
2: You know what you need? What? Those sour little things that you put the hot dog on.
8: I already talked to you about that. We're going to order those cups that you can stick the dogs in.
2: Little slides.
8: Yeah, yeah, yeah.
2: Mm, we need that.
8: Mm. We're going to Costco this weekend.
2: Mike, out the show. Good morning.
10: Can you speak to me or no?
2: No. Stop calling.
10: Please.
2: What do you want?
10: Why?
2: What do you want? What do you want?
10: I might want to buy the bone.
2: What do you want?
10: I can do things. I want to talk to Carmen about something. You better be nice to her. I'm really.
2: Mike, how the show? Good morning.
1: What is happening today?
0: It's the fire. It's the full moon.
11: What about the guitarist from Pennywise, Fletcher? I think he's well over 6'6".
2: Yeah. I mean, it's probably more prominent rock stars that they're pulling out. Don't get me wrong. I like Pennywise. But they're probably looking at the more famous of the bands.
11: Yeah.
2: Yeah.
11: I mean, that's probably, just wondering if you ever made the list. So.
2: Yeah. All right. Thank you.
3: Yeah. It says that Fletcher is 6'5".
2: Yeah. That's pretty tall.
3: Yeah.
2: Mike, how's the show? Good morning.
12: Hey, Mike. How you doing?
2: Good, sir. What's happening?
12: I got a couple things for you, actually. The first thing was, I heard you earlier. You went back to the, man, I sent Rob out of here crying. Yeah, sure. You did send Rob out of there crying, but. What was he there for? 6 months?
2: First of all, I didn't say that. I said Rob left here crying.
0: Yes.
2: And I didn't send him out here crying. I didn't make him cry. He cried on his own. And no, Rob was here for 2 years.
0: Yeah.
12: Right, actually, him to Carmen? Carmen's a staple of the show, dude. She's been there like 10 plus years.
2: Yeah. So what is your point? So you don't want to see the video? You don't want to see the video?
12: No, you just kind of compared
2: her to Rob.
12: Do you
2: want to see the video?
12: So
2: do you want to see the video or not?
1: He said no.
2: No, he did not.
12: No, I could care less about the video.
2: Then forget about it. Then move on.
3: By the way, also, Mike actually told Rob not to cry.
2: That's right.
8: And so did Ian.
3: Yeah.
0: Yeah.
8: Don't do it.
1: But also knowing very well, that's going to make him cry harder.
3: I can't get inside this guy's head. I don't know what he's thinking.
0: There's no emotions.
2: When Rob walked in here and he stopped in the middle of his conversation and put his head down, I went, oh, no, here it is.
0: Oh, here man.
2: Goes. Carmen, can I just tell you something that I know? I know you don't believe me, but I'm being 100% honest. I don't want you to cry.
1: It doesn't seem like it.
2: It does not make me happy to make you upset.
1: It does.
2: It really does.
1: You can say that all you want, but your actions speak louder than your words.
2: I have to put the good of the show ahead of everything.
1: That doesn't do anything.
3: Carmen, have you ever seen a husband that beats his wife and then says, I'm sorry.
1: I'm sorry. I will never do it again.
8: No. Look what you made me do.
3: Yeah. Why'd you make me hit you?
1: Right.
0: It's because I love you so much.
2: Yeah. You're comparing me to an abusive husband.
1: Yes. Yeah.
2: This is ridiculous. You
3: are. Well, abusive father.
0: Yeah. Yeah. I punch you as hard as I love you.
1: Emotionally abusive.
2: Carmen.
1: No.
2: I have to put the good of the show at the forefront of everything we do. This is the bloodline. This is the lifeline of our...
1: Because if it was that good, it would have went out when it actually happened. Like I said, because I know...
2: It just came to me today.
1: No, but it's been...
2: And therefore, based on what you're saying I should have done it.
1: No. That is absolutely not what I'm saying. You are an abusive.
2: I feel like I have to.
1: You're an abusive husband.
2: I have to.
1: No, you don't.
2: I have to.
0: You're trying to make me cry again.
1: Yeah.
2: No, I don't want anybody to cry.
1: You're not doing a good job at that.
2: I don't want anybody to cry. You're just a little extra emotional today.
0: It's a game day.
2: You know who I blame today? No, no. You get me all excited every time.
0: Like, oh,
2: my
0: God.
2: You know whose fault this is? Honestly?
1: Yours.
2: This is Chad's fault.
1: No, yours.
2: Because Chad breathed that confidence into you.
0: Yes.
2: That if we want to quit, you can quit. Now that's all you're thinking about.
0: He gave her the out. That's
2: he gave
0: the
2: me the out.
1: Yeah. He knows, the out. No, because he is a good husband.
2: Yes.
1: He knows I'm emotional. I'm not having a great day. And he wants to support me. You, an abusive husband, wants to put me down and keep me here so you can keep hitting me.
2: No, you're I do punching, not want to.
1: There's no
2: I,
1: more punching down on Carmen.
2: Oh!
3: Now find your goddamn phone.
0: Wow.
1: All I'm asking is to leave me alone. I'm not having
2: my
1: a good day.
2: Word. You clearly are not.
1: Yeah. Punch somebody else. Leave me alone.
0: Those days are over.
1: Take a day. Because you
8: find
1: know.
8: Find your phone in the hall.
1: Like, but the thing is, like, I can handle it. I can take a joke. I've been doing it for 15 years. But some days I need a break. And today I'm asking for a break. That's it.
3: We should have a code word.
8: Oh.
2: Oh, like you do a door and rub
3: code
2: sex?
3: Code red.
1: Yeah.
3: Carmen, just say code red, and then we know.
1: I think...
2: Shark day.
1: I just think no should suffice. I said no.
2: Yeah, that doesn't work right.
1: I can tell.
2: Yeah.
1: Abusive.
0: Yeah.
1: Abusive.
2: I wonder what John Brennan would say.
1: I don't know because he doesn't come in on Friday, so...
2: Oh. He doesn't?
1: Oh. No.
2: How convenient that is.
0: Working part-time now?
3: Are you sure Aaron Miller just posted a picture of them all hugging?
2: Bro, yeah, hugs? That was from yesterday. That was from the day where they all wore jackets like they pretend they wear jackets to work every day.
0: I think the code word should be leave me alone, you a-hole.
1: Yeah.
0: Which was said earlier on the show.
1: It has been said multiple times.
2: Carmen, if I go to the phone line.
1: I hate you. We have gone to the phone line.
2: If I take 20 calls.
1: Everyone's telling you to leave me alone.
2: Okay, let me let them vote on it. And 20 calls, and out of the 20 calls, if they say no, then we don't show it.
1: I'm saying no.
2: Yeah, that doesn't matter.
0: That's one.
3: Right.
0: One for no.
1: Gio said no.
2: Gio said yes.
1: No, Gio said no.
2: Gio said yes.
1: Gio said no.
2: Gio, yes or no?
0: No.
1: Thank you. Joe said no.
2: What?
1: Exactly.
2: Who are you?
1: Because...
0: I said yes.
1: You made me cry already. You got what you wanted.
2: I did not want you to cry today.
1: We've made this a bit for 2 hours. Leave me alone.
2: The only way that this pays off is if we put that video up. The only way that this bit pays off.
1: You already posted a picture.
2: It's the only way that this bit pays off.
1: No, it doesn't. Yeah,
2: the video does no justice.
3: They do not get it from just that picture.
0: You have to remember she survived a fire this morning.
1: Yeah.
8: That's true.
1: It's been a very stressful day for me.
2: Oh yeah, Pete Steele was 6'8".
3: Yeah,
2: I forgot about that.
3: Yeah, mm-hmm. That. I feel like Carmen's gonna cry again.
1: I am.
3: See,
2: now I think she's fake crying. Hold on.
1: And my Venmo balance is only $10, so you haven't sent the money. So you
2: You are a horrible boss, Mike.
1: Yeah.
2: Terrible, mean, and a big bully.
1: Yeah.
2: From Kim.
1: That's four.
2: Yeah.
0: It does seem like it's turning on you.
2: Me.
0: Yeah.
1: Yes.
2: I said I'll take 20 phone calls and whatever they say.
3: Those aren't phone calls.
2: No,
3: they don't count. No, they don't count.
1: Well, we already started the count.
2: Okay.
3: No. So what? They don't count.
2: Matthew LePing said, not cool, man.
1: Cool.
3: These are all social media. This is nothing.
1: He doesn't know the difference between text and email.
2: Video or no video?
9: Venmo balance is only $10.
1: I just got another job offer, by the way.
2: Video or no
13: Let's
2: video?
13: Let's go, Mike. Let's go, Mike. Post that.
0: That's one.
2: That's one. One for Mike. Video or no video?
13: Is that video, Mike? You suck.
2: Put it up?
3: He said put it up.
1: No.
2: All right.
3: No, he said put it up.
1: He said no.
2: No, he said put that video up, Mike. You suck.
0: Yeah,
2: that's a yes.
0: That's a yes?
3: Yeah.
2: Mike, how's the show? Hello. Video or no video?
13: 100% the video. I'm dying to see this video. I'm sorry, Carmen. I can't wait to see this. He's going to do it regardless.
2: No, it's not true. It's three. Mike, how the show, video or no video?
13: Hey, don't pick on pregnant Carmen. Show the video.
2: No, he said
3: show the video.
2: Yeah,
3: that's four.
2: That's four.
0: This is not going well.
2: Mike, how the show, video or no video?
14: Show the video, and I do have an honest question.
2: All right, go.
14: None of you guys are truly intimidated by Chad, are you?
2: Physically, no.
14: Honestly.
2: No.
3: I would not want to fight
2: like
3: Chad.
2: Like, I respect Chad. I respect that this is his wife, and yeah, I don't want to fight
14: smash him. Smash Chad. I met Chad. You can't be intimidated by him. You smash him.
0: He's got abs.
3: I don't know.
1: He would kill you.
3: Yeah, I don't know where. I mean, I'm bigger than Chad, but he's also in way better shape.
0: Yeah.
3: And, you know, I don't know.
2: Galvin's not a fighter.
3: Yeah, also, oh, I don't know.
2: He's a lover.
3: You know Chad would whoop your ass, too, right?
2: Okay.
3: Oh, my
1: 100%.
3: God. You're insane. You're so insane. Just the fact that you said you could beat up Rondé Barber, just to put it in the same category.
0: Okay.
3: Guy can barely get out of his chair. Former athletes.
2: Mike out the show. Video or no video?
15: No video.
2: No video. There's one. There's one.
0: It's coming around.
2: Mike out the show. Video
1: we're
2: or no
1: five
2: video?
1: Five no videos, by the way.
2: No, we're not.
0: No. Yeah. It's phone calls. 5-1.
2: Hello. Video or no video?
16: Hi, no video. Girl power. Go Carmen.
1: Thank you.
3: Oh, that doesn't even count.
1: Yes, it does.
0: I bet she's wearing her period shirt.
2: Oh.
0: Constantly.
2: Mike, count the show. Video or no video?
15: Video, definitely.
2: Thank you. Mike, count the show. Video or no video?
15: Show the video. We like when she cries.
0: Oh, we don't.
2: Mike, count the show. Video or no video?
15: Video.
2: Thank you. Mike, count the show. Video or no video?
17: My gut says she's getting ready to leave anyway, so might as well post it.
2: All right. What's the count, Joe?
0: That's not good.
2: What is the count?
0: That's 9 videos.
2: So I need 2 more?
0: Mm.
1: Yeah, I don't agree to this.
2: No, too late.
1: I never agreed
2: to show video
1: to
2: or
1: this.
2: No video?
16: No video. Go, Carmen. We love you.
2: Boo. Okay, thank you. Mike, out the show video or no video?
18: No video.
2: Oh, my God. All the old hags are coming out of the woodwork now.
0: No, women, we need those.
2: Yeah, not the old ones. Mike, count the show. Video or no video? Video or no video?
16: No video.
2: Oh, another broad. Mike, count the show. Video or no video?
15: Video. Let's see that video.
2: Thank you. Mm-hmm. I need one more, right?
0: Yep. That's 10.
2: All the lines are ringing. Galvin, pick a line.
0: 4. Oh, it's Galvin's fault.
2: Video or no video?
16: Nope. Move on.
2: What?
3: She said, nope. Move on.
1: Thank you.
2: Move back to your country.
1: Oh, my God.
3: I think it's Philly.
2: Video or no video?
15: No video, Mike.
2: Oh, what are you gay?
3: Oh.
15: Yeah, I know you got some balls.
2: You don't.
0: Hmm.
2: What's the score now?
0: 10-7.
2: Catching up, Carmen. You're catching up.
0: Uh-oh.
2: Video or no video?
15: Is this a girl got a
2: video or no video? Nice. I'm not asking you for comments. Video or no video?
15: I got 61 household. I'll say no.
1: Thank you.
3: That only counts as one. That only counts as one.
0: It's one vote.
1: It's 6. 10-8.
3: 10-8.
2: Video or no video?
15: Video.
2: Oh!
0: It's 11.
2: That's 11, Carmen. Fair and square.
1: No, I don't agree to it.
0: Yeah, you said earlier.
1: No, I didn't.
2: Carmen.
0: Is that really the end of the show?
2: Stop getting me excited like the show's over.
0: It's like a Pavlovian response.
2: Every time you do that, I'm like, what do we got, hot dogs?
0: Weekend's here.
2: Yeah.
8: Oh, we got hot dogs.
2: Listen.
0: There's 2 dogs rolling that have not been eaten.
2: Oh, I can't eat. I can't eat a hot dog. And then I got to go to Hooters.
0: My wife didn't even give me a hard time. She just said, do you really think that's a good idea?
2: Mm-hmm.
0: Like, left it up to me.
2: Right.
0: To decide that it's bad.
2: Right. I wanted to pig out at Esposito's last night, and I couldn't because I ate spring rolls in the morning. So I'd rather save it for a healthier meal.
0: You didn't have lasagna?
2: No.
0: What'd you have?
2: I had a pasta dish.
0: That's not a healthy pasta.
2: It wasn't
3: super
2: healthy.
3: Super healthy pasta.
2: I just ate a very small portion of it.
0: Take the lasagna pasta and put it in a bowl instead.
2: It was pretty much that. Where are we at now? I don't even know what to do.
0: Yeah, it's been a day.
2: All right, let's take a break.
3: I'm going to go put on my period shirt.
2: At least you'd be on camera.
0: You guys are trying to make her cry.
2: I'm not trying to make her cry. I don't want her to cry.
3: I've never made her cry.
2: We just won fair and square on the phone lines. Phone lines are still blinking like crazy, going crazy. People want that video.
0: Seems like all the women are on Carmen's side with a couple men sprinkled in.
3: Yeah, they've been beaten up.
0: Jeez.
2: A couple of weak men.
0: Yeah.
2: A couple of angry old broads. I guess we'll take a break. It's the Mike Calta Show. 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
21: Pinellas County working on an accident southbound US 19. It's near Gulf to Bay Boulevard. Already a pretty busy area this time of morning. Even busier now, so give yourself extra time if that's what you're passing through. Looks like Hillsborough County also working on a wreck. US 301 at Falkenberg Road. That one's on the clearing stages. I'm Monica with...
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25: This is Fox 13's Dave Osterberg. From the Sky Tower Weather Center, storms will drift inland again today, but high temperatures head right back into the lower 90s. Overall rain chance at about 50%. It's going to be warm and stuffy tonight. Overnight lows near 79, 80 degrees, and then the rain chances go up this weekend. Saturday 60%, Sunday 70%, with highs in the lower 90s.
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1: If you have a little little downtime over the weekend, you want to watch something.
0: Yeah, what do you got?
1: Death of a Pastor's Wife on Netflix. It is...
0: I think I saw the advertisement for that.
1: Yeah, it's a three-part, and it's pretty interesting. I will tell you, one of the interesting things is that allegedly, this guy, the pastor, paid homeless men to finish on his wife.
0: On. All right.
1: Yep.
0: I have to tell you, I don't want anybody near my wife. No. I don't want you to rub up against her.
1: No.
0: I don't want you to touch her shoulders.
1: No.
0: I don't want anything.
1: Yeah. Yeah, there are people that like that kind of stuff. And, you know, whatever, that's their thing, whatever. But, like, even the guys like to have their wife dress all sexy and go out and then get hit on, and then they get mad at the guy and fight him or something, and then they go home and have sex.
0: I love when we go out and my wife looks hot, which I would say is 99% of the time. At least I think she looks hot.
1: Mm-hmm.
0: And then other people are always like, oh, you look nice. None of that ever turns me on. None of it ever wants me to be like, oh, I don't know. I don't get it. I like the way she looks. Oh, I got hiccups. I just never know. I don't know. It weirds me out, guys that want to, like, parade their wife around and let other guys touch them.
2: Some of the wives like that, though.
1: Oh, yeah.
2: It's not just like the...
1: That's not a wife you want to have, though.
2: Right, yeah. Exactly.
1: She ain't sticking around.
2: No.
1: Yeah.
2: I can't imagine that.
1: It's one thing. I mean, obviously, women like to look good. And women, I think a lot of times women want to look good to make other women jealous. It's more that than trying to get a guy's eye. It's more that I want to look... Better than
2: this bitch.
0: I find more women they don't have the self-confidence that they deserve, and that they're dressing up and they're looking like 10s, and they're like, I don't know. And I'm like, you look like a 10, and you're feeling like a 7. I don't feel like the women have the confidence they deserve.
2: They are often concerned what the other women are going to look like there, too. Like,
0: yes.
2: Oh, what's so-and-so wearing?
1: We do have a special guest on the hotline.
0: Oh, Carmen, can you answer that? I can't pull the hotline up here. Good morning. Hello.
3: Hi, good morning.
0: Oh, it's John Brennan.
1: Yeah.
0: The program.
3: Yes, hello.
0: Good morning. How are you doing?
3: I'm doing well. I didn't know what you needed me for. I was listening to 7s and 10s, and you want my opinion on ladies, or what do you got?
0: No.
1: We were saying if you're a lady, you're about a 7.
3: Thanks.
2: The building almost burned down this morning. I don't know if you were aware of that.
0: We had a fire drill.
3: No, at the radio station?
0: Yes, and they let Carmen stay in there in almost peril this morning, and she's been in a bad mood ever since.
3: Oh, no, she should have got out. We just went through a drill. I wonder if it was real or not.
0: It was real. It was a water issue problem, and the fire department had to come, and the engineers allowed Carmen to stay.
1: First floor, I think.
0: Yeah.
3: Oh, okay. I'm glad they did, because we literally just went through a safety thing where everyone needed to go out, but... We had a water pressure thing happen recently, so they probably knew what it was and knew it wasn't in danger.
0: Right. So they were nice enough to let Carmen stay there, and but it really traumatized Carmen. Talk to her. She's been in a terrible mood the whole day.
4: No, Mike is being a huge a-hole to me today, and he won't leave me alone. And
0: John, don't let her talk to me that way.
4: Stop. I've asked him nicely, repeatedly, but now we're on the borderline of harassment. Leave me alone.
3: Mike, I've asked you
4: to stop, please. I'm having a bad day. I've already cried. You got what you wanted.
0: Oh my God. What?
3: God.
0: We had one mic left. There's no crying in radio.
4: I'm telling you.
0: This is ridiculous.
4: I've told him, and he won't stop.
3: Mike, leave her alone, dude.
0: I've done nothing. You're the one who called in. I've done nothing.
3: I called in. You did do something. I'm not going to say. I'm not going to say what. I didn't randomly call in, jerk.
0: No, I was going
3: to
0: ask you.
3: You told me to call in and make Carmen cry more.
4: Like, you got what you wanted.
0: I did not want you to cry. I want you not to cry.
1: Carmen, in the break, he goes, watch this.
0: No, I did not. No, I did not.
4: How much money did you win?
0: No.
2: Is this going to be an off-air meeting now?
0: No.
4: It doesn't need to be. Just leave me alone. Just leave me alone. Literally, we have 17 minutes of talking time left. That is it. 17 minutes, and then we'll have 2 days where I don't have to talk to you or associate with you or have anything to do with you, and I can regroup and come back fine. But today, I've told you multiple times, I'm not having a good day.
0: John, hypothetically.
4: Jeez.
3: It sounds like it's going to be a fun 17 minutes.
1: Stick around, folks.
0: I mean, then we got a liquid lunch right after that. It's going to be a great day today. It's going to be a good Friday.
3: Oh, I'm going. Yeah, I can't wait. Carmen, come to the liquid lunch.
0: I invited her. I already invited her. I said I'd buy her a Budweiser and some chicken wings.
4: Absolutely not.
0: Oh, see?
3: Hmm. Oh.
0: John, if you had something that you wanted to do that you knew was for the good of the show but might upset somebody on the show, but it's for the good of the show.
4: It's
0: shouldn't
4: not.
0: Shouldn't the good of the show come first?
4: It's not.
0: I'm not talking to you.
3: You know, that once upon a time, I think the good of the show should heavily be considered.
0: Oh.
3: But if for some reason, if some reason you don't want to, like in my role now, I'm always going to side with the person who doesn't want to do it.
4: Thank you.
0: All right.
4: That's cool. And again, for the good of the show,
0: Corporate
4: this
0: John.
4: This has been going Corporate on for John. 3 hours. This show has milked it dry. We got what we wanted.
0: No, we did not.
4: You by made me cry twice.
0: I do not want you to cry. I want you to go ahead, post the video.
4: Yeah, and
0: I don't
4: I'm
0: care.
4: Not going to. No, don't
0: That's
4: post
0: what
4: the
0: I
4: video.
0: Want. That's what I truly want.
1: By the way, John, congratulations on your new role as pussy.
3: I got promoted. Yeah.
1: You used to be taint, now you're pussy.
0: Yeah.
2: Oh, man. Things are falling apart around here.
0: We heard straight from the listeners. We took a vote. I won the vote.
4: No.
0: And that's how it's supposed to go.
3: Yeah, man.
1: That's the rules.
3: I gotta tell you. I'm going to side with the girl crying for real on this one. I'm sorry, Carmen. They're jerks, but it might be good. It sounds good, though. It sounds good. So eventually, whenever you post it, it's going to be great.
2: What if you send the video to John and let him see what it is?
3: Oh.
0: Or why don't I just post it and you can look at it there?
4: John, you might need someone to run the board on Monday.
2: Oh.
3: Oh, my gosh. Well, we do have that if needed, but.
0: You shoved it right back. Smack it up, flip it, and reverse it.
4: No, actually.
3: If somebody makes a mistake, we will have it covered. I'm just saying I don't want that.
0: Chad told her if she has to quit, they'd be okay financially. So now she's very confident. Now she's talking about quitting.
3: It's good, though. Well, that's good for you, Carmen. And that's great.
4: Thank you.
2: That's bad for us.
0: Who are you? We don't want her to quit.
2: It's horrible for us.
3: No, but like, hey, congratulations for being there in life. Like, that's
4: well, no, he just has a job for me.
0: Oh,
4: not that we're financially stable. Okay. Like, yeah, I have to work. We can't live off a teacher's salary.
3: He's
4: a high school football coach, not an NFL coach.
0: Well, it sounds like you better start being nice to me.
4: No,
0: you better start being nicer to me.
4: It sounds like actually now I have 3 job offers, not just one.
0: Oh, I don't want it.
4: What?
0: The lady going to have you go do insurance claims? And,
4: yes.
0: Yeah, boo-boo.
1: Real
0: go
1: estate.
0: Do it. Yeah.
4: Yeah.
0: God.
4: I mean, listen, I have
3: is
4: to
3: that
4: make
3: where
4: a
3: your
4: living.
3: Passion is, Carmen?
4: No, it's not. But I also don't want to come to work and deal with this for 3 hours.
0: This is
1: Carmen,
0: 4 hours.
1: Carmen,
0: four
1: why
0: hours.
1: Don't you come by this weekend and mow my lawn?
4: Like I said, I asked for one day. That's it.
2: Carmen, if you quit, can I still come by and use the pool?
4: No, absolutely not.
1: Friendship over.
4: Yeah. Can I post pictures of it?
0: So, John, post it or don't post it?
3: Don't post it. Can I be clear?
4: Yes.
3: Do not post it.
0: It's not nudity or anything. It's no violation of the workspace.
4: Marking it. He said, don't post it.
0: Yeah, but he didn't know what it was.
3: If you post it, it will. I'm siding with the lady that's crying.
0: You are a pussy.
3: I am.
0: What happened to you? What happened to you?
2: Now this feels like an intervention.
0: Yeah.
3: Yes, sir.
0: All right, where to kill the bit?
3: I know. I did. I'm the ruiner. Destroying it.
2: Carmen's one of the
3: Hooters.
0: See ya.
4: I did not.
3: All right, bye.
0: Later.
4: Bye, John Brennan.
1: John will see you at Hooters. He'll be wearing the orange shorts.
0: Yeah, No kidding. Holy smokes. Wow, how the times have changed.
2: Man.
4: Yeah, you can't just bully people into
0: I'm not bullying
4: you.
0: Anyone. I'm not bullying anyone.
4: All right. You are.
0: You're gonna make me cry.
1: Oh, don't
0: you
1: Carmen,
0: don't
1: make
0: my
1: cry.
0: You don't want that.
4: Tear for tear.
1: I think it's tear for fears.
4: No, tear for tear.
2: Corporate John is no fun.
0: Corporate John stinks.
2: He's no fun.
0: Ugh. Boo.
2: Everybody's fighting. Carmen's fighting. Johnny B's fighting. Monica's fighting.
4: I shouldn't have to fight.
5: I'm telling you, it's the full moon.
2: That fires are being set and put out. Like things are falling apart here.
0: Well, we got to play Answer Trap because we got some stuff to give
1: Let's
0: away.
1: Let's do it.
0: Let's do it right now.
4: We might want to take a break and come back and do that then.
0: Yeah?
4: Well, because we're down to 12 minutes of talking and one break left.
0: All right. Let's take the break just to be safe.
1: All right.
0: It's the Mike Cal. Carmen, thank you. Great job.
2: Shut up. We need Carmen.
0: We need you.
2: Yeah.
4: I hate you.
0: Carmen, on a scale of 1 to 10, I want you to quit -1. No, not quite. Not there yet.
1: I heard they already have her shift covered for Monday. That's what I heard, too.
0: We'll take a quick break. We'll play Answer Trap when we come back. It's the Mike Caltas Show. 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
6: Pinellas County working on an accident southbound US 19. It's near Gulf to Bay Boulevard. Already a pretty busy area this time of morning. Even busier now, so give yourself extra time if that's what you're passing through. Looks like Hillsborough County also working on a wreck. US 301 at Falkenberg Road. That one's on the clearing stages. I'm Monica with traffic.
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24: This is Fox 13's Dave Osterberg from the Sky Tower Weather Center. Storms will drift inland again today, but high temperatures head right back into the lower 90s. Overall rain chance at about 50%. It's going to be warm and stuffy tonight. Overnight lows near 79, 80 degrees, and then the rain chances go up this weekend. Saturday 60%, Sunday 70%, with highs in the lower 90s.
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0: at the Bone. Coming up at 10 o'clock, an opportunity to win $1,000 at the Bone bonus keyword. And then shortly after the show, from 11 to 1, you can join JP, Monica, Dizzy, and myself as we are live at the Hooters in Clearwater, the original Hooters, for a liquid lunch. Looking forward to seeing everybody out there today. First 102 people through the door get a free Budweiser, Bud Light. And then somebody is going to win a trip to go see the Rays take on the Yankees in New York. It all kicks off at 11 o'clock today at the original Hooters in Clearwater. Ian Beckles hit me up. He's going by. John Brennan's going by. We'll see you guys out there. I want to tell you about this real quick before we get into this game. So I pick up my daughter from school every day. And it is a process. It's what Bobby Kelly calls kid prison. He can't understand why I can't just pull up to the school and pick my kid up and go. I have to go there almost an hour early, park in the parking lot of a different school, wait till they open the gates. When they open the gates, they let the kids leave first, the walkers and the riders. Then they let the buses come in. Then they let the parents go pick up the kids. So you're looking at 4:40. I'm in line since 3 o'clock, since 3:30. You're looking at 4:40 before I even get to start moving towards the line. And that all depends on how quick I can get there or who's in front of me or what's going on. And then by the time I get home, it's, you know, closer to 5 o'clock. So it's just a complete and utter waste of time. But I have no choice, and the teachers aren't happy about being there either, so I get it. Then I got this. We are offering a gold pickup hashtag for 20 families that will enable them to proceed to the front of the pickup line each day as long as they arrive between 4:10 and 4:25. How much do you think? Because, Carmen, I would have paid $10,000 for it. Yeah. I mean, it is the price of gold.
1: I mean, it's got to be several hundred dollars.
2: At least $500.
3: No, I think it's $3,000
1: times 20.
0: The cost of the hashtag, I mean, of the hang tag, plus fees will go up to our school efforts to improve the school-wide technology, student and staff incentives, and campus beautification. So it's a donation to the school.
1: Yeah.
0: $250.
2: That's it?
0: Yes.
1: Oh, I
0: almost wish they priced it higher so that I had less competition.
1: I know. What if you buy multiple just to squeeze everybody out?
2: Because what is it going to be like?
0: Think about that. That's a great idea.
1: Buy all of them.
0: That's a great idea.
1: If they're only doing 20, you buy 10 of them.
2: Yeah. Is it first come, first serve? Is it going to be like a raffle?
0: No, I think it's first come, first serve. And I just reminded Amanda, I said at 10 o'clock, you better be on that thing. You better get it because that she will spend an hour trying to get Joey sneakers on one of those lottery Nike things. And she got them the other day. She gave Joey a pair of sneakers for his birthday yesterday that he was so impressed with because he was like, how did you get these? To me, they just order them online. I don't know, but they got to get lotteries and do those.
1: It's tough, man. Sometimes some of those collectibles, they go within seconds.
0: She got Joey a pair of sneakers yesterday for a couple $100 for his birthday that are already being sold online for $2,000.
1: Yeah.
0: Because you can't get them. Crazy. All right. Well, that's all I hope for today is that I get that tag.
1: So then you go to a separate line?
0: You just pull right up to the front at 4:10.
1: Wow.
0: So I don't have to leave my house until 4:05. Drive over there, drive right in, pick her up, and be right home.
2: There's going to be so many fights.
0: No, there's two cops there every day. I'm not fighting with anybody.
2: They're going to need more.
1: Have you seen the meme that's going around social media where it shows like different lines and stuff? It's like, out of the way, poor people. The rich people are here. And it's passing all, and they're passing like the lines and stuff.
0: No. It's not that. It's only $250. Everybody can afford that.
2: Not everybody can afford that.
0: Carmen, I think they should have made it $500.
1: Listen, that's the cost of 3 Carmen videos.
0: Oh, see, he brought it right back up. I was letting it go, Carmen. He brought it back up.
1: I was trying to say
4: that was Gio.
1: That was
4: all Gio.
1: It was not me.
2: 6 minutes.
0: All right. Let's play around the answer trap. Let's clean our palate. Our palate with a little answer trap. Here we go.
5: 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It's time to play the answer trap, only on the Mike Calta Show.
6: All right, here we go.
7: All right, you don't want to have the answer that I have, otherwise you're going to lose. It's last man standing. Since Joe has been crushing it in this game, we're going to start out with him, and we'll go around the room. Joe,
8: yes.
7: Name foods that go with peanut butter. Name a food that goes with peanut butter.
8: Celery.
7: Celery, all right. Mike?
0: Apples.
7: All right, GL?
1: Jelly.
7: Carmen?
2: Oreos.
7: Everybody's still in. I said bananas.
1: Oh, okay.
0: I knew you said bananas.
7: All right. Mike, name what you consider the best flavor of pie.
0: Pumpkin.
7: Okay. Gio?
1: Lemon meringue.
7: Carmen?
2: Chocolate.
7: Joe?
3: Rhubarb.
1: Oh, good choice, Joe. Mm-hmm.
7: Mike Kelta, you're out of the game.
0: Oh, are you serious?
7: Yeah.
0: You hate pumpkin pie.
7: I said you name the what
0: yeah,
7: you consider.
0: You hate it.
7: Well, too bad.
0: Oh, Carmen's so happy to kick me out of the
7: mm-hmm,
0: game.
7: Mm-hmm. Mm-hmm. Gio, what is a typical reason to be late for work?
1: Debris.
7: Carmen, hazard, something like that. I get it. Carmen?
1: Low-grade fever.
2: Your dog got sick.
7: Mm. All right. Joe?
3: My kid got sick.
7: All right. You're still in. I said overslept. Name a common office supply that always seems to go missing. Carmen.
2: Post-its.
7: Joe.
3: Paper clips.
7: Gio.
1: Rubber bands.
7: They're all still in. I said pens. Joe, name something people might wear while working from home.
3: No pants.
7: Might wear.
3: Okay.
1: Yes.
3: Robe.
7: All right. Gio?
1: Hey, dudes.
7: Carmen?
2: Hey. A towel?
7: All right. I said sweatpants. All right. Let's go with... name something people do in the bathroom that they wouldn't admit to doing. Joe.
3: Not wiping.
7: Oh. Gio?
0: Gross.
1: Picking your nose.
7: Carmen?
1: What?
0: You're just an instigator.
2: I know where you live.
1: That's a fair answer.
3: You're not going to the pool.
7: Carmen?
2: Not washing their hands.
7: Not washing their hands. All right. I said singing loudly. I sing so loud in the shower. It's unbelievable. All right. Joe, name something people do as soon as they wake up.
3: Turn their alarm off.
7: Gio.
1: Fart.
7: Carmen.
2: Check their phone.
7: You're out of the game. all right. Gio. Name a place you always have to wait in a long line.
1: School.
7: Yep. Joe.
3: The DMV.
7: One of you just won the game. Joe, you're out.
0: No, yeah.
7: Gio's the winner. Gio's the winner on that one.
0: What?
1: What happened?
0: Hey. Thank you.
2: Wrong one.
0: Wrong one. Thank you.
7: Oh, it's over.
2: I've been doing it all day.
7: Yeah.
0: Pick a line.
1: And you blew it.
0: Who won?
7: Gio.
0: Pick a line, Gio.
7: Six.
0: Good morning. Who's this?
4: Michael.
0: Michael, you're the winner, sir.
4: All right. Thank you.
0: Show the video or no video, Michael?
4: No video.
7: Oh.
0: Pussy.
2: Final word. No video.
1: Michael has spoken.
0: Carmen, I'll ask you one last time.
2: No.
0: All right. That's.
1: And I'm the instigator?
2: Yeah.
7: Carmen, you going to be here Monday?
2: I don't know, man. I don't know.
7: Let us know.
1: Yeah. Stop by the house and let us know on your way.
0: It's just weird that we manifest things on this show.
7: How so?
0: I mentioned Brittany Gonzalez earlier, and Carmen's thinking about leaving.
2: Oh. Yeah, I think she's available.
0: Oh.
1: Is she? Whatever happened to her?
0: I mean, she's available. Carmen, thank you for being a good sport today.
2: You're welcome.
0: I truly love you.
2: I don't think it.

0: you being here.
1: Made me cry three times today.
0: I did not make you cry.
1: I am telling you.
0: Hormones made you cry.
1: As the person who cried, you made me cry.
0: Hormones made you cry.
1: Three separate times today.
0: John Brennan made you cry once. That was John's
1: fault.
0: That
1: was you.
0: That was John.
2: Carmen, out of anybody on the show, I pick you.
1: For what?
2: I just picked
0: you. Know.
1: I
0: second that motion.
1: I don't like any of this.
2: Listen, Galvin knows.
0: Find no video at the Mike Calda Show on Instagram. Want a hot dog, Joe?
2: All right.
0: Have a great day. We will see you guys at Hooters here in a little bit for Liquid Lunch. Gulf to Bay in Clearwater. JP, Monica, Dizzy broadcasting live. I will be there eating wings. Come on by and see us. Say hi. Have a great weekend. We'll see you Monday. Goodbye.

0: I'm hungry.
1: Yeah.
2: Steve Babu, I'm a fool. I'm an old, fat, stupid fool. That's why.
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7: Oh, yeah. Fo shiz. Genuine. What's up, homie?
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24: Pretty nice wrap up to your Friday morning commute with no accidents reported on any of the major roadways. That's in both Hillsborough and Pinellas County. Looks like things running up to speed for you on the Veterans Expressway and the Leroy Salmon Expressway, as well as all of the Bay Area bridges. I'm Monica with traffic.
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0: Good morning, everybody. We made it. It's Friday. This is the Mike Calta After Show. I am Johnny B. Drama-free Johnny B is what I like to call myself as much as possible. Before we get going into the show, where we recap an absolutely chaotic and hilarious Mike Calta show this morning, let's get to a little bit of this so we can possibly make somebody's weekend really, really awesome.
1: Here we go, Bone Fam. The Bone Bonus. Sponsored by Badger Bob Services. It's who we are. This hour's Bone Bonus keyword is...
0: This hour's keyword is cheer. That's right, cheer. C-H-E-E-R. That's right, cheer. Head to the 102.5 The Bone app right now. Enter cheer before 30 minutes past the top of the hour. And that $1,000 Bone Bonus could be yours. Cheer. C-H-E-E-R. That'll bring you a lot of cheer. $1,000 in your pocket, baby. It's Friday, so you already know in the studio, one of my best buddies, one of the greatest comics in the Tampa Bay area and beyond, ladies and gentlemen, boys and girls, rub your privates for Dick Roos.
2: What's up, dude?
0: How you doing, buddy?
2: I'm great, bud. Having a lovely rainy day today.
0: Oh, man. You know, it's nice, though. I walk in here and I see my buddy. I'm like, see, it's not so gloomy. And then Ian Beckles walks in, brings me oxtails. I'm like, it's a good Friday.
2: Those oxtails smell good.
0: Yeah, dog. I brought him my oxtails yesterday, and so he felt like... I deserved his oxtails today.
2: That's a good oxtail treat. That's how it should be. You know
0: yeah.
2: What I mean? That's the best homies are always the ones you cook for.
0: Oh, yeah. And Ian and I both throw down. I know you're really good in the kitchen, too.
2: I try.
0: You're good on the barbecue pit. Like, you know how to throw down. And I think most of the people I'm really close to know how to cook.
2: Oh, yeah, dude. Like, that's a prereq
0: for
2: the homies right there. You know what I mean? Like, there's a couple things I look for. Can you roll one? Can you smoke something nice on the grill?
0: You get culinary cousin.
2: I need those.
0: Yeah, absolutely. So I'm excited about that. So
2: best homies are always the ones you cook for.
0: Oh, yeah. And Ian and I both throw down. I know you're really good in the kitchen, too.
2: I try.
0: You're good on the barbecue pit. Like, you know how to throw down. And I think most of the people I'm really close to know how to cook.
2: Oh, yeah, dude. Like, that's a prereq
0: for
2: the
0: dude.
2: Homies right there. You know what I mean? Like, there's a couple things I look for. Can you roll one? Can you smoke something nice on the grill?
0: You get culinary cousin.
2: I need those.
0: Yeah, absolutely. So I'm excited about that. So that's going to be good. Phone lines are open if you'd like to join us, 800-771-1025. Also, social media, if you're not following already, at Johnny B Tampa on Instagram, Facebook, and the old tweet box, if you're still using that. They call it X now. Whatever. And, of course, Vile Roos on all those things from my man Dick Roos here, V-Y-L-E-R-U-S-E. Follow him. And also follow Legit Media, spelled L-A-J-I-T Media, because that's where Dick and Raul and a syndicate of very funny people will be dropping sketches and more content.
2: That's been a blast. Dude, I had fun filming with you yesterday.
0: Dude,
2: I can't wait for that one to come out.
0: That is going to be so good.
2: Dude, especially the way Raul edits and the way, I feel like his editing complements my writing.
0: Sure.
2: And I think this one we got a little, like, now we're starting to finally find our stride with these videos. And I think yesterday what we filmed is going to be hilarious.
0: I do a lot of writing of sketches, and I do a lot of editing, obviously, with my food reviews and things like that. So when I went over the script with you of our sketch we filmed yesterday, I know it's a banger. Like, it's going to be so good.
2: The cutaways to the art on the wall, I don't want to give anything away, but you know what I'm talking about. Like, the Grim Reaper is going to be the star of the entire sketch.
0: It's going to be good, dude. It's going to be good. I'm excited about it. I hope it goes super viral. I hope these sketches turn into the next tires and we get super rich.
2: Well, hopefully it happens, man. We're still talking to that company in Canada. The whole reason that we started this page was to start showing, like, our work, you know what I mean? So that this Canadian company can see a little bit more.
0: And it's proven to be a possible, a roadmap to success, because you see people like Key and Peele. They started as a little, tiny sketch thing, you know. Obviously, what they did with tires, that started off as, Shane.

0: and McCusser were doing McKeeves, they were doing their sketches and all that on YouTube before people even knew Shane Gillis as a household name.
1: Before Shane Gillis got canceled on SNL and then became the biggest comedian.
0: Yes.
1: Football stadium. Yeah, dude, yeah.
0: Yeah.
1: I'm actually stoked that he was never on SNL. You know what I mean? That we didn't, we didn't get stuck into that body of work.
0: It's right.
1: It's way cooler watching Shane Gillis do what he wants.
0: Because I don't like seeing real stand-ups on SNL because it's not what that is. It's a sketch show for like... Now it's turned into not what it used to be. Now they are always kind of tiptoeing around things.
1: It's improv people. Improv people and stand-up people are very different, you know?
0: There's some people on there I still like a lot, you know, that have been on there for a while. But, you know, it's and I will see some stuff that makes me laugh from time to time, but it's not the same product, you know?
1: But the show stayed relevant for 50 years, though.
0: You know?
1: Like, it's never given up. It's always, like, there's always been... at least one sketch per like new class
0: that lives on
1: forever.
0: Sure.
1: Like it misses at times, but comedy misses at times.
0: Well, but when they do bring in a really good comic or something, like the episodes when they bring Shane back, those sketches are great. When they had Chappelle on, those sketches are great. When they brought Eddie Murphy back, that whole thing was pretty good.
1: I really like the people that aren't necessarily like comedic actors that they have host and stuff that have to like show those chops on the show for the first time. Like,
0: sometimes
1: they'll have Christopher Walken's hilarious, but that was one of my favorite like episodes ever, was watching like Walken do some of the like the cowbell episodes back in the day.
0: Of course. I see what you're saying, like just regular thespians that
1: just
0: get
1: like,
0: in
1: yeah
0: there.
1: Like, you know, when you have just like a regular actor or actress that comes on and they get put into that like environment, and that environment looks super stressful. Like, the sets moving around, everything that goes into it, the lighting, like, how stressful filming that show must be for everybody involved, like, is a level of stress I can't imagine, dude.
0: Do you want to hear the guest for this last season?
1: Yeah.
0: All right, the co-host for the last season, Bad Bunny was on there. He's actually not bad.
1: Like, great comedic actor.
0: I thought he was pretty good on the new Happy Gilmore. I thought he was all right.
1: For not liking that movie, I was so into the first act. The third act was just so bad. Like, as a golfer, that third act of like the, you know, basically like NFL blitz of golf, it was terrible. The surgery to make him swing more, I don't know. I'm going on a tangent.
0: No, I got you, buddy.
1: But the first act of that movie was hilarious.
0: Yeah, the musical guest with Bad Bunny was Doja Cat. Okay, so they brought Amy Poehler back. Great episode.
1: Great,
0: because she's a classic. Let's see here. Oh, Sabrina Carpenter.
1: Yeah. See, I like when it's people like that that you're like, okay, what is this going to be? And
0: you
1: put them in the weirdest sketches.
0: Yeah. Miles Teller was awesome.
1: Miles Teller's just awesome in general, dude.
0: Yeah. Good looking bastard. Brandi Carlile, wasn't a fan. Oh, she was a musical guest. Okay. Okay, it's fine. But yeah, there's good ones. You know, Olivia Dean as a musical guest. That was the first time I ever heard her sing. It's like, she's all right. You know what I mean?
1: All right, yeah.
0: They brought back Melissa McCarthy, which...
1: she's just the best.
0: She is, yeah.
1: She's unmatched. Like, I don't think I've ever seen a Melissa McCarthy thing that didn't make me literally lose my...
0: Bridesmaids?
1: Bridesmaids is... Okay, so the funny thing about Bridesmaids, when me and Lindsay were getting married...
0: Yeah.
1: I don't know if other people do this, but, like, leading up to our wedding, we started watching a lot of, like, wedding-based movies.
0: Yeah.
1: That was kind of, like, our thing, and I had never seen Bridesmaids, and I was like, all right, I'll watch it. And she's like, well, it's all the people that you like, and, like, in stitches.
0: So laughing. Good.
1: That movie is the bro comedy that women have always needed.
0: Yes.
1: You know what I mean? It's the bro-ho comedy.
0: Yeah,
1: you know,
0: pooping in the streets.
1: Oh, dude, it's the best.
0: So good.
1: But it's also, like, a story that could happen, you know?
0: Yeah. Yeah, I loved it. Phone lines are open, 800-771-1025. The Rays are one vote away today from getting that new stadium.
1: Is it 3 o'clock again today, like yesterday? Or
0: I don't think it started on time yesterday. I think it was kind of...
1: Well, they said
0: late.
1: They would have a formal statement by 3 p.m. yesterday.
0: Yeah. Did you see some of the people that spoke before the votes?
1: No, dude, I stayed away from all of it yesterday. I did see the guy that Tampa Bay Rays hat from the Bronx. Okay, I did see that right. guy.
0: All right, hold on. Let me see if I can find this real quick. I should have had this ready to go.
1: That guy just had dates, like, you know what I mean? Like, he was just like, 86, moved here. 78, born in the Bronx. 1992, some other stuff happened. He was just like yelling out dates.
0: Dude, it was, I started off selling coke.
1: Yeah.
0: What? What are you talking about?
1: Oh, man.
0: I got kicked out of Mons Venus.
1: Yeah.
0: Several times.
1: You think this, that, and the other? Like, it was, what?
0: Yeah, he's
1: wild, dude.
0: Complete whack job. Hold on. How do I not find this? How do I not have it ready in my prep?
1: I'll be one of those people that'll just go on record to be like, everybody's like, oh, well, the taxes, from what I've read, like, per person, it would be like $200 a year. It would go up in your taxes. I don't know. I'm not a tax person.
0: Yeah, no. And the new proposal is really, really good for Tampa and for Hillsborough County. So before, the Rays wanted Tampa to pitch in $180 million.
1: They dropped that down to like what, like 70?
0: Well, it was 80, but it's not even, it's a loan. We get back that 80 million. It comes back to Tampa. So it's zero investment in that regard. And the taxes are really just for the infrastructure. You get fixed roads, all that stuff.
1: Yeah, I like the placement of the new stadium a lot. I think it's going to be cool that, like, that they're playing basically on the same property.
0: Location is cool, but the traffic is going to be, unless you're dropping people in with drones, I don't know how the hell you're going to make it to a game at 7 o'clock with 5 o'clock traffic in that area.
1: It's the same thing going into St. Pete, though, dude. It bottlenecks right at, like, the pier, right when you're getting into downtown. I live off 16th. You can't get down 16th to the Trop going to a game. It's just as bad going to St. Pete. That's normal for any stadium. I feel like any event, there's traffic at events. That's just part of going to events.
0: Yeah. I mean, and what happens if there's a Rays game the same time as a Bucks game or something like that? It's, I worry about it, but I know it's kind of like whatever.
1: I feel like this the area they're building, though, is going to invite people to get there really early, though.
0: Yeah.
1: People are going to get there and stay late. It's not going to be the mad rush in, the mad rush out. I feel like people go into this new area the way they're saying it's going to be built. It's going to be a lot of people getting there early. It's going to be people trickling out.
0: True that. I think it's passing today, though. I think it's definitely, I don't think they would have called these votes the way they did if they didn't think it was going to happen.
1: Well, even the MLB commissioner said that they don't even want to see the Rays move regions. They want to keep them in Tampa Bay.
0: Oh, yeah. Well, I think it should have been Tampa, you know, 20 years ago. They should have tried to make this happen.
1: Listen, I love the Trop. I really do. I have absolutely loved that place. I'm going to be sad to see it go, but I'm also going to be happy to see something new.
0: Well, here's the thing. Like, I love the Trop because it's air conditioned. I like the nostalgia of it. We've been going there since the race started. But if you go to another MLB park,
1: yeah,
0: have you been to another MLB park?
1: Plenty. Yes,
0: it's so much better. It's so much different.
1: Well, the other thing too is that the Rays were always they're an expansion team. You know, we were that extra team that they just put into a building. They've never had their own building. Yes, they made it their own.
0: It's not made for baseball.
1: I've hung up posters in an apartment. Doesn't mean I own it, you know?
0: Right.
1: They need their own house, you know?
0: And I went to, I can't think of the name of the park, but Houston's baseball park when I was there.
1: Was it Minute Maid still?
0: I
1: think it was.
0: I'm not sure. I know they have a train that goes around the top.
1: Yeah.
0: But I walked in that thing and I was like, oh my God. Like, it was gorgeous.
1: I've been to minor league stadiums that feel more like,
0: yes,
1: okay, this is made for baseball. The Trop just feels like, hey, we had this building.
0: Yeah.
1: We're going to put them in there for now, you know?
0: And the ones with the retractable roofs, it's so nice. Miami, I went to that one. It's sick. You know what I mean?
1: I went to Citi Field back in the early mid-2000s when the Mets moved.
0: That place
1: feels like a cathedral for baseball.
0: Right.
1: I've never been in Fenway, but I've walked near and just the area of Fenway.
0: I haven't been in there either. I heard it's tiny.
1: Yeah. But like the area around it like feels like a baseball town.
0: I got
1: like,
0: you. Yeah.
1: It's not the same.
0: Yeah, so it'll be nice to have a state-of-the-art, you know, stadium that's for the Rays. You know, it feels like baseball, but they're also going to be using it for all kinds of events, you know, from monster jams to concerts and everything else. So it'll be beautiful.
1: I think one of the things that they'd said is it puts a cap at a number of people that are too big to play, like, the sound and stuff in Clearwater,
0: but aren't
1: big enough to play Ray J. It's that middle sweet spot for certain touring acts.
0: It's going to be about the same size seating-wise as the bench. Maybe a little bit more than the bench. I think the bench holds about 25,000. I think they're saying this one's going to be like 30, 35.
1: Yeah.
0: And I like that realistic number, too. They're like, look, it's this Tampa market. We rarely are going to get more than 35,000 people at a baseball game. You know,
1: yeah, unless it's like playoffs or something like that.
0: This is not the Cincinnati Reds.
1: I wonder if Tropicana is going to continue to sponsor the new stadium, or if we're going to end up with like a new name stadium.
0: Oh, Look, what do I know? But I would have to think they want to get away from the Trop, you know?
1: Yeah.
0: You got to get it a new name.
1: Yeah. I'm wondering, like, you know, what, like, you know, it's going to be weird to be, you know, what was the amphitheater? It was like 1-800-ASK-GARY, then it was Ford Amphitheater.
0: It's always weird.
1: Names, yeah.
0: It's always weird. And then it's not anymore. Like, I'm now starting to say the Benchmark Arena. Like, even though in the back of my head it's still Amalie, but.
1: That's
0: for a long
1: the Ice
0: time.
1: Palace.
0: Ice
1: dog.
0: Palace.
1: That's the Ice Palace forever.
0: St. Pete Times Forum, you know, like, which was the weirdest one.
1: Talk about a stadium that's never had, like, a good name. You know what I mean? Well, also, people forget that the Trop was the Thunderdome, you know?
0: My boy Schooley just texted me a good point, too, about the Trop. It was built, like, overnight, basically, because they were trying to bring in the Giants and who else were they trying? Oh, I think the White Sox. They were trying to move the White Sox or the San Francisco Giants here. So they were like, we need a stadium now, dude. So they just put it up like rapid fire. And they didn't have time to like make it this big, you know, big thing.
1: Well, how many years did the Lightning play there?
0: Oh, I want to say two seasons.
1: It wasn't very many.
0: Yeah. And that was dope because they called it a Thunderdome.
1: Yeah. No, that was awesome. Dude, actually, I found you know, like some of the T-shirt brands now make like fake vintage shirts. It looks like a Miami-esque like artwork, right? Like almost like
0: Miami Vice style.
1: Yeah, like a very Miami Vice style, but it's got like the Thunderdome on it, and it looks like all like 80s Florida.
0: Oh, yeah,
1: man,
0: dude.
1: That's a really good shirt, dude.
0: That is a good shirt. Yeah. 800-771-1025. Mike Calta after show. Who's this?
2: Hey, Johnny B, it's TM Pal. I swear I'm not calling about movies. I'm calling about baseball because you know I love baseball.
1: Let's go.
0: What's up, buddy? I'll let you talk baseball even though you're an Orioles fan and they've been beating the crap out of the Rays this year.
2: Well, that's what I wanted to tell you, what you said about have you ever been to another baseball park. You know, I grew up in one of the meccas. I mean, Camden Yards. Wow.
1: Camden Yards is
2: the gold standard. Yeah, it's incredible. And that, just going to that stadium is an experience. And I do think that's something the Rays need to make it like an event, you know, play somewhere goes to. Listen, I've said all before, I like the Trop. I like the Trop for one reason only. It's inside.
0: Yep.
2: It's inside. It's AC. Those people years ago, they kept talking about an open-air stadium. I'm like, you
1: never
2: guys
1: gonna happen.
2: Are fools.
0: Yeah.
1: No way.
2: Dude, last year proved it. Last year proved it.
0: Yeah, we went to me and a couple of comics, Matt Fernandez, John J. Murray. We went and to the Dodgers came to town, and we went to the game at Steinbrenner last year, and it was in August.
1: Melted.
0: 1 o'clock game.
1: Yeah. Oh, dude.
0: People were falling out all around me.
1: Yeah.
0: Dude.
1: We learned really quick that if you go out to a day game there, you had to sit third baseline.
0: Yeah, no way, dude.
1: By 2 o'clock, you would have the shit.
2: It's insane. It's just, it'd be too hot. But I think if they made something big, you know, that people get interest, maybe it could get some of that Orlando crowd in. Maybe it could get some of those northern counties, Sarasota. I mean, that's really what they need for something like this, is to make it like a spectacle, an event, and almost give people FOMO for not going. So
0: yeah.
2: I do think that's important. And Johnny, if I remember right, wasn't it the Mariners that they wanted to bring in? And that's why they built the dome in the first place? I could be wrong there, but I thought it was the Mariners.
0: I'm
2: too.
0: Pretty sure it was the Giants and the White Sox. I don't remember the Mariners.
2: I know the Giants for sure.
0: Yeah.
2: For sure it was the Giants.
0: We almost had the Giants. That was so close. They already had the Tampa Giants shirts made and everything. Yeah.
2: Yeah.
0: That's crazy.
2: But yeah, no, they need to make it an event type thing, a place where you want to be. I mean, that's how it was with Raymond James. Listen, the sombrero had some nostalgia to it, but the sombrero was a big concrete dump too.
0: Oh yeah, dude.
2: It was.
0: I liked it because it was the bench seats, and I was a big fatty. I was just like, sorry, I'm sitting on half your number. Sorry.
1: My ticket was for 26A and a half.
0: Exactly, dude. But we do need our own home, like that identifies, this is the Rays for a positive thing, not, this poor old Trop. And I'll always have a special place in my heart for the Trop because – it's an old beat up jalopy.
2: I'm the same way with Memorial Stadium. That was an old cookie cutter type stadium that they used to have back then where they do football and baseball. I mean, there's always going to be nostalgia towards it. And as far as the name goes, listen, I'll tell you right now. I mean, Morgan & Morgan is, getting into WWE, getting into everything else. And I know they were talking about getting into Orlando. Maybe there'd be some sour grapes if they stayed here. But don't be surprised if it's something like that.
0: For the People Stadium.
2: For the people. And I know y'all joking around right now. I could totally see it happening.
0: Oh, he's got the money.
1: That's actually like one of the best I've heard so far.
2: The People Arena.
0: 102.5 The Bone Stadium. You know what I mean? But they do. I'm excited. USF's going to have their own stadium, which I think every college needs their own stadium.
1: Yeah, that was crazy. That's also their division,
0: But that's going to help them. Yeah. That's going to help them just keep launching that program even higher and higher. And I think with the Rays, I think more money in Tampa, you bring in more corporate sponsorships, more suites, things like that. Before you know it, we're not being called a small market team anymore. Tampa's one of the most growing cities in the country. Now we're bringing in these big free agents and we're keeping ourselves relevant. I mean, even though right now on absolute EBT payroll, we're number one in our division.
1: Imagine all the single mothers that are going to make so much more money at Mons Venus in 2001.
0: I can't wait, dude.
1: 81 home games a year, dude. Those ladies are going to crush it.
2: Also capacity, like you said, keep the capacity low. USF was smart. They didn't build a 50,000 seat stadium. They need to keep it around 30. I think the Rays need to do the same thing, like cap it out at like 27, 28 with maybe fitting a little bit more in, but you don't want to overdo it where you build this big stadium, kind of like how Pittsburgh did, and there's still a lot of empty seats sitting there.
0: Yeah, we're pretty good. Well, TM, man, thanks for calling in, man. I'm glad. It's a great insight from a real baseball fan. So thanks, pal. I'll talk to you soon.
2: You guys have a nice weekend.
1: You too, hey, buddy. TM.
0: There you go, TM.
1: I would love to see the new stadium have a little more things reflective of Tampa culture.
0: I think they will.
1: You know what I mean? Like, how come you go to, maybe it's because it's in St. Pete, but how come you don't, you have the Dodger dog, you have all these crazy things that you get at different stadiums. Dude, why do we not have the best Cuban sandwich?
0: I was just
1: ever?
0: About, dude, I've said this before, Cuban sandwich cannon. You just shoot them into the crowd, dude, and it makes a little Cuban, oi, or something, Mariba! I don't know what's a Cuban scream.
1: Did you guys hear Ruse finally shot himself with a Cuban cannon? Took a pickle right to the dome.
0: That would be the way, that's the way I die. I Kurt Cobain myself with a Cuban. Yeah.
1: Kurt Cubain.
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11: This is Fox 13's Dave Osterberg. From the Sky Tower Weather Center, storms will drift inland again today, but high temperatures head right back into the lower 90s. Overall rain chance at about 50%. It's going to be warm and stuffy tonight. Overnight lows near 79, 80 degrees, and then the rain chances go up this weekend. Saturday, 60%, Sunday, 70%, with highs in the lower 90s.
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0: Folks, 10:29 in the morning. It's Friday. We made it. I'm looking out the window. I see a little blue sky peeking out, baby. Can't keep us down. Although, as a fat American, I would rather it rain until it's cold outside.
1: Yeah, dude. Like, can it just be like November and I'm hanging out with like a blanket,
0: yeah,
1: watching a little bit of football,
0: yeah,
1: making a pot of chili.
0: It's the best,
1: yeah,
0: right?
1: Yeah, I can't wait, dude. Like, I literally, like, I was looking around yesterday. We have like a Rubbermaid of like winter clothes.
0: Yeah.
1: You know what I mean? And I'm like, man, I know all my Teenage Mutant Ninja Turtle PJ pants is in there.
0: Oh, yeah.
1: Man, I can't wait.
0: I love it, dude. Like, that's what one of the things I love about Halloween, besides the fact that it's awesome, is it kind of is like the end of the hot, you know?
1: Yeah.
0: Sometimes we'll even get a cold snap Halloween week. Once in a blue moon, you'll be like, oh, it's a little chilly on Halloween.
1: Yo, in my 39 years as a Floridian, I think I've seen like 3 cool Halloween.
0: That's what I mean.
1: I remember one really cold one, but maybe it was because I was a kid. I don't know.
0: Yeah, I do too.
1: I do remember one like early 90s, you know what I mean?
0: Yeah.
1: I remember being out, like, and I was like, it's kind of cold, you know?
0: Yeah.
1: But, like, yeah.
0: Good thing I'm dressed as an Eskimo.
1: Dude, I do. I always love seeing, like, the kids come to the door, and, like, their face paint is just dripping from the humidity, you know what I mean? They all look like crying strippers.
0: I always have, like, an event at my house. I have this big portable speaker I put in my garage, and then we get strobe lights in our garage, and we have, we put, like, a curtain over the garage so you can't see in it. And then we set chairs out in the driveway, and we have like our big bucket of candy, all that stuff. But then I play like this real eerie music with surround speakers in the yard, and our yard's pretty spooky. I got like 10 life-size skeletons set up in different, you know, hanging from the trees, everything else. But then I get and I do that haunted house voice from Disney World type of guy, you know?
1: Yeah.
0: And I'm inside the garage. They can't see me. I'm like, hello, kids.
1: I just imagine Johnny just roasting kids.
0: No, but that's what it is. It's a scary voice, but I'm saying this crazy stuff to where you can hear the parents laugh. Like at least 2 or 3 times in the last couple of years, one of the dads would just bring me beers. He's like, buddy, you're the best. We love you. I'm like, all right. Yeah, and I'll notice somebody from the HOA. And I'll be like, the only thing scarier than Halloween is the blonde lady walking by my house right now that thinks I need to pressure wash my mailbox.
1: Your grass is over 3.5 inches tall.
0: Yeah. Phone lines are open if you'd like to join us. 800-771-1025. This morning on the Mike Calta show, they were talking about the right in your neighborhood, the Largo Steak and Shake Wiener guy. Did you see that?
1: No.
0: So an employee at Steak and Shake brought an order out to somebody's car, like curbside pickup.
1: Yeah.
0: Wiener hanging out his pants.
1: Oh.
0: Lady. You know, lady.
1: Oh, that was a Largo one?
0: Yeah, bruh.
1: Oh, up on Almerton.
0: It was on Almerton. Yeah, that
1: good
0: one.
1: For that. Yeah,
0: you think that's good?
1: No. was it in a bun?
0: That's what I would do. I just did a review at Mel's Hot Dogs. If they would have,
1: oh, I love Mel's.
0: Yeah, if they would have put an actual wiener in a hot dog bun, I would have been shocked for a second. But I've been like, dude, this is going viral. This is gonna be the best review I ever do.
1: I think that's one thing I do miss about living in New Jersey compared to here is like in New Jersey, there's just like hot dog joints everywhere.
0: Oh, I thought you were gonna say dudes are just putting their ding dongs in buns all over the place.
1: I mean down the shore, yeah, that happens. But you know, I just feel like there's a lot of just hot dog spots.
0: Yeah.
1: Like, we just don't have them here. Like,
0: and look, this, you know, I am the after show of the show that is making the roller dog famous again. So shout out to Pap Pap. And I think the hot dog is an underrated food. It's lost its luster, and I think it needs to make a comeback.
1: Yeah.
0: Shout out to...
1: it never left me, though.
0: Yeah, shout out to Chicago Polly's over on Himes. Great hot dog spot and still cheap. Yeah, you could get a hot dog for like $3 and it's awesome.
1: I miss there's blood in Rudd's Hut. You go in there and there's like pictures of Babe Ruth and stuff on the wall. That's the place in New Jersey, though. Jersey does the fried hot dog. They do the deep fried hot dog.
0: I like that, too.
1: They're like, hey, how can we make this even worse for you? And they're like, let's drop it in this oil bath.
0: Hey, we're going to deep fry these nitrates for you there, suicide boy.
1: Yeah, take them all out. You know what I mean?
0: Yeah. How about we just pour all the condiments on it, too? You want that?
1: They don't do that up there. Oh, dude, so they do a dog sauce. It's like a dill pickle, yellow mustard. It's all kind of together.
0: It just sounds
1: like... And they just
0: like,
1: slop it down there, a couple of white onions, man.
0: Sounds like a cheesy line in a bad porno.
2: You want some of your dog sauce?
1: You want some dog sauce?
0: Yeah, where you want
1: it. Steak and Shake was like, hey, I got that dog sauce in me.
0: Oh, no. Let's go to the phones. Mike Caldavicio, who are you?
3: Yo, Johnny B. It's Sonny from Philly. What's up, buddy?
0: Hey, what's up? Fellas? How you doing, bud?
3: Nothing. Nothing beats a Sabrette's hot dog, buddy.
0: And it's a good one.
1: Yeah, Sabrette's are up there, bro.
0: That's a guy.
1: I'm a Nathan's Famous guy at heart, but I do like a Sabrette.
0: This guy's all about his home, his home city, dude. He loves it, man. Yeah, absolutely.
3: Hey, have you ever been to Citizens Bank Park in Philly?
0: I have not. I have not. No. I don't want somebody throwing anything at me. I know they have a 400-pound guy that's famous for vomiting on people.
1: Actually, the batteries in my remote just went out, so maybe I should go.
3: It's not like it's. It's a great experience. It's better to go to a Rays game where there's like 400 people there.
0: I'll give you that. I'll give you that. I'm sure that park is way more nostalgic and feels like baseball. I get it.
3: Oh, yeah. We sell out every game. It's the best.
0: Yeah. Well, good for you guys, man. And, you know, Kyle Schwarber's made me some money on a couple of parlays this year, so I'm okay.
3: Good, good. Let's go, Phils.
0: All right. Calm it down, buddy. All right. We're not going to be, let's go, Phils, on this show. I'll be nice.
1: I can't use the words I want to use.
0: Exactly. I want to use the words Philadelphians use on that phone call. Mike out the after show. Who are you?
4: JB, love you, brother.
0: Thanks, man. I love you. What's going on?
4: Hey, quick baseball stadium story for you. I had season tickets to the Baltimore Orioles for 25 years when they played at Memorial Stadium.
0: Okay.
4: Back in the days of Cal Ripken Sr., Cal Ripken Jr., his brother Billy playing second base.
0: Right on.
4: When they built Camden Yards, they had a lottery for season ticket holders. I was in the nosebleeds at Memorial Stadium. I ended up with two aisle seats, eight rows behind the Orioles dugout.
0: Wow.
4: At Camden Yards, baking in the sun for 10 years.
0: Yeah.
4: When I moved down here, the first game I went to was the old Devil Rays Baltimore Orioles, and I fell in love with Trop Field.
0: Yeah, you can't beat air conditioned, dude.
4: I love Camden Yards. It's the greatest stadium. They modeled a bunch of them after it. Rangers Stadium was modeled after it.
1: Camden Yards is great, dude.
4: Chop Field is the greatest field, man.
0: Oh, my God. You crazy.
4: We need to keep it.
0: All right, thanks, pal. No, we're not keeping that. We're going to be indoors in Tampa. Have you seen the drawings?
1: Everybody's calling it a greenhouse.
0: I like it, dude.
1: Yeah.
0: I like that the sun can come in and it's still air-conditioned.
1: Yeah, I really like the Ybor Stadium renderings with the brick. That was my favorite.
0: I liked it a lot.
1: Of the renderings, the Ybor one was my favorite.
0: And the location was dope, too, because it connects Ybor with Water Street and Channelside and everything. And that would have been really, really cool. People get off the cruise ships, go right to the Rays game. Yeah, that'd be good.
1: I didn't hate the idea of taking over the mall spot either.
0: Yeah. I also liked the fairgrounds was kind of thrown around, too.
1: Right by the casino.
0: You can get a walk over.
1: I mean, that brings all the Lakeland and Orlando people in right there.
0: And I live in Valrico, so that would help me out, too. Yeah. You know, even though I don't want to live there anymore. But
1: I live a mile from the stadium, and I'm losing it, and I'm happy. You know what I mean? Like,
0: yeah, I get it.
1: I live a mile from the Trop, and I'm like, yeah, dude. Like, but St. Pete people are used to going to Tampa. That's just how it is.
0: What I don't want to lose with the new stadium, and I believe it will be voted in today, the thing that I'm most concerned about, I don't want to lose Jack and Mary Critchfield. I want them, if we can fly them in a helicopter to the new stadium, if you don't know who they are, a big reason the Rays even came to be, and you see them every game, if you're watching on TV, they're the couple that's behind home plate every single game. She's a pretty blonde lady. He's the nice man with the white hair, but they didn't used to be back in the 90s. But when I sang the national anthem there, I was so excited to meet her. She came up to me and said, "Wow, you did a great job." And I go, "Oh, my God, you're the lady behind home plate. I watch every game." But they were very, very nice. But I saw a little piece on them not too long ago that somebody did. And the history of them is really, really cool. Like, everybody just knows them as the couple behind home plate. But there's a lot more to that. You know, it's apparently, you know, he's a successful businessman that had a lot to do with the Rays coming there, and that's why they got those seats eventually, you know, originally. But I met them, and they're so nice. They're the nicest people. And that is a dream, dude. Could you imagine being successful enough to have seats behind home plate,
1: those season tickets? Those recliner seats have always been so nice. On a bucket list of mine. I've always and I've sat, like, I've been in the suites before. I've been in the suites with my own roller dog machine. You know what I mean?
0: Shout out, Pat.
1: Yeah, it's dope. I love the stadium a lot. I'm actually kind of interested to see what the new Rays tank is going to look like. Is it just going to be like a little tank
0: Well, and now
1: like center left, or is it going to be like something dope?
0: Now it has to be the Florida Aquarium raised tank. Now, you know, it's all Tampa, dude. If they don't get involved with that and put like a sick one with like that, you know, with the whole wall that's a raised tank would be sick. And then you can go to another room where you go up top and pet them if you still want to pet them.
1: I think it's cool that we're going to have an upper deck in left and right field now.
0: Yeah.
1: Not just a little, you know, the beach. That's how long I've been around. It was the beach.
0: Well, here's I'm going to say this out loud publicly while I'm lucky enough to have a job on the radio, because you never know when that can get yanked from you. If you're listening out there, the powers that be, and I know everybody that's involved with the Rays is you're on the way down to the vote and all that stuff. If you're listening, what do I need to do to be the anthem singer for opening day in the new stadium? If I'm lucky enough to be alive in 2029. I would love to be that guy. I promise I'll do a good job. I would be the most Tampa-centric guy, like born and raised here. I would be so proud to do it. Don't you want it? Don't you want that feel-good story? Oh, look at that. Well, how old will I be then? Okay, old, but still, I'd still sing. I would love to do the anthem at the new stadium opening. I'm sure they'll get like a real celebrity for opening day. I would hope.
1: Can we get Public Subs in the new stadium?
0: Public Subs and Cuban sandwiches, dude.
1: Public Subs, Cuban sandwiches. That'd be awesome.
0: We need a Columbia inside.
1: I think we need something to break. We need like a cigar deck. There needs to be cigar like a
0: deck for sure.
1: You know what I mean?
0: A giant rooster statue somewhere.
1: I think just let Ybor chickens.
0: Oh my God, let chickens loose.
1: Yeah, just let the chickens loose, dude.
0: Buddy.
1: That'd be awesome.
0: That's what I'm saying. We got to represent. Mike, how the show? Who are you?
5: Hey, this is Lewis.
0: What's up, Lewis?
5: Hey, I had a quick story. In the early 2000s, I used to work at a full service station here in Plant City that would pump your gas for you and check your tire pressures and all.
0: Nice.
5: And I accidentally flashed a lady. I didn't know my zipper was down.
0: Oh,
5: and,
0: no.
5: The boxer had a hole in the front. And it was only until she took off when I felt the breeze from the car down there, you know, and I was like, oh, shoot. She's, you know.
0: She's looking at your old wiener package.
5: Yeah, she didn't say nothing. You know, it wasn't national news or nothing. You know, it's just like I flashed her and she saw 3 inches of me.
0: So you think so the whole thing? Do you think that happened with the guy in Largo? You think he was just oopsie poosies, wieners out?
5: Yeah, I'm sure that happens more often than not.
1: I don't know. I haven't seen a picture of the guy in Largo, dude. I'm a pretty good judge of creep. You know what I mean? If I see this guy's mugshot, I'll be able to tell you definitively where
0: I saw it. He's not a bad looking guy. Yeah, he don't look like a total weirdo, but you never know.
1: That's why I would have said he was a creep, dude. The more normal you are, the more creepy I think you are.
0: That's true.
5: Oh, yeah.
0: All right, thanks, brother. Keep your wiener in your pants.
1: Look at Ted Bundy, bro.
0: If that was me, if I left my zipper down, first of all, I wouldn't know, right? Second of all, people would be like, this guy walked up with a button mushroom, and we don't know what was going on. Why would you have a button mushroom on your pants? It's the weirdest. Mike, out the after show. Who's this?
6: Yes, this is Tony Otigre. I'm a foodie, and also I follow you, Johnny B.
0: Hey, I know who you are. What's up, dog?
1: Johnny B.
6: Hey,
1: everything.
6: How you doing? I just came back from a food review here on McDill, and you got to try this place. It is called Kiki's Lucky Curry.
0: Ooh.
6: That stuff's amazing.
0: I love curry.
6: So a couple of military guys, they make it just off the base here or whatever, so they're trying to get more and more, so they want to release it out to the rest of the world. It's probably one of the best Japanese dishes I've ever had.
0: It's a Japanese place? Cheeky's?
6: Well, no, it's not a Japanese place, so they're privately owned. So they're right now, it's out of a kitchen that they're doing, so
0: oh, okay.
6: I believe they're trying to get like a food truck pretty soon.
0: It's like a Facebook marketplace type of joint?
6: Well, no. Well, if you go on their social media, so it'll be Kiki's Lucky Curry, you'll see what it's all about.
0: Ah.
6: And know how to sell it. So they do ship it as well. But
0: if you're listening, amazing. Cheeky's Lucky Curry, slide into my DMs. Maybe we'll get you the pop in on a Thursday or Friday here on the Mike Calta After Show. Hell yeah, dude!
6: Oh, they would definitely love that. And also, I follow your content. You try a lot of really, really good places. Some that I've been to, some that I have not been to. But there's one I don't think you have been to, and they're really, really good, really popular in Tampa. All the car groups love them, but they're called Tacos Flor Pena, and they're on Hillsborough Avenue, and they also have a food truck on 50th.
0: All right, okay.
6: One of the best tacos in Tampa. And, like, I do a lot of events and stuff with the car shows. So you're talking about Tampa Bay Meats, Misfit Meats, the Tampa Bay Bikes. They all love them. It's probably one of the best taco places in Tampa.
0: Nice. Well, tag them in a post with me. That way I don't forget, and I'll go over and check them out. Buddy. Thanks.
6: Absolutely, I will.
0: Thanks,
6: absolutely,
0: brother. I appreciate it. Stay in touch. All right. Fellow foodies out there, folks.
1: Man.
0: We're our own community, dude.
1: Dude, in the shop, like, I'll be tattooing somebody, right? And, like, you're always 1 second away from somebody, like, making it political.
0: Oh, yeah.
1: My way that I realized to defuse the situation is, like, you know, you'll be, like, tattooing somebody, it'll be quiet in the shop, and somebody will be like, hey, what do you think about ice? And, like, the first thing I do is just bring out food.
0: Yeah.
1: It diffuses the situation.
0: It's the great,
1: it's the one thing we all eat. We all like to eat. That's my biggest, like, red flag in some of these people that just eat because they have to eat. Like, bro, like, when I, like, I mean, like, you eat because you gotta, but, like, I wanna eat.
0: I eat to live, not live to eat. Cool.
1: Yeah, no, dude. Nah, man, not me, bro.
0: Cool. I just invented a Cuban sandwich cannon.
1: Yeah. I can't wait. Dude. I'm trying to, like, I have, like, PVC schematics in my head of how we can, like, merge a potato gun and a Cuban sandwich.
0: I want it to shoot so hard. Ooh, isolate that. I want it to shoot so hard that it could possibly kill a weak person.
1: I want it to send a Cuban sandwich 90 miles.
0: That's what I'm saying.
1: Yeah.
0: Ooh, here's what you do. You set the settings for it for whoever's pitching that day, right?
1: Oh, yeah.
0: So you all have a Cuban sandwich and set it at Nick Martinez. So it's it's not going to throw real heat, but it's got a nasty sinker. You know what I mean? Yeah, like a
1: little knuckle curve. You know?
0: Yeah, you don't want that Brian Baker Cuban, brother. That'll knock you off your seat, brother.
1: Oh, I'm not going to make that joke.
0: He's
1: too soon.
0: Yeah,
1: too soon.
0: Is.
1: Too soon.
0: 800-771-1025. Dick Roos in the studio. If you're just joining us, he's here every Friday with me. Vile Roos on social media. And, of course, Johnny B. Tampa on all of mine. Dolly Parton, big news this week. I've been singing Dolly Parton all week long. Sometimes, you know, when people don't want me to. And I notice we have a storm a brewing, and it is all the spaghetti models have it coming this way, and it's going to be Hurricane Dolly if it's a hurricane.
1: It's going to be a tropical storm at most.
0: Tropical storm Dolly.
1: My boy Dennis Phillips, you know what I mean? He's been talking it down. He's like, you got nothing to worry about.
0: Well, it's that shear from the El Nino.
1: Yeah.
0: So, it's so funny. Like, these guys are so smart, and I'm so dumb, and it shows when I'm watching.
1: You know what I mean? He's been talking it down. He's like, you got nothing to worry about.
0: Well, it's that shear from the El Nino.
1: Yeah.
0: So it's so funny. Like, these guys are so smart, and I'm so dumb, and it shows when I'm watching these weather reports, whether it's Diesel Denny or Howard Shapiro or Delgado or these weather reports, whether it's Diesel Denny or Howard Shapiro or Delgado or Mike's weather page. They're like, oh yeah, with the Saharan dust a blob coming this way, and I'm pooping my pants.
1: True, dude. You know what I mean? And it messed up nothing, and somehow it rained books.
0: Okay.
1: Hurricane Dolly rained books on inner city neighborhoods.
0: How amazing. Sweet would that be?
1: That'd be amazing. You'd be like, oh my God, God is real.
0: And you could hear her music in the swirling winds as it's tearing up the town. You know what I mean? Yeah. He's like, is that fingernails? No, I thought, although I don't want anything to happen bad to people or places, you know how that one a couple of years ago went up and just somehow destroyed Tennessee?
1: Yeah.
0: What if Dolly just took a path like that and just destroyed Dolly World? And
1: Dolly World?
0: You know what I mean?
1: Dollywood, dude.
0: Or Dollywood, yeah.
1: It's Dollywood.
0: Dolly World. I don't know, dude. I've never been to Dollywood or whatever. I hear it's great, you know? But how weird and funny at the same time would that be?
1: I just think it'd be awesome if this... We just get through a year without a storm. That's all I want. My storm fatigue is still so hard.
0: Well, yeah, you live in St. Pete.
1: Yeah.
0: I live so far inland. It did tear down Milton tore our fence apart, you know, but that was about it. Like, we lost power for a week, you know, so.
1: Dude, so speaking of the Rays, hurricanes, I heard, I don't know if this is true, but I want to create an urban legend.
0: I like this. Let's do some conspiracies right here.
1: When the roof blew off of the top, the trop,
0: yeah,
1: during the hurricanes, where'd the pennants go? You know what I mean? Are those out there?
0: Oh.
1: Are they out there?
0: Did they blow away?
1: Is there somebody with the coolest thing in their sports garage ever?
0: I've never even heard anybody ponder that out loud.
1: Yeah.
0: Huh.
1: The roof blew off, so like those had to have gone too.
0: Maybe they pulled them down because they thought maybe the roof was going to blow off.
1: Dude, I don't think they thought the roof was going to blow off because they had first responders in there. They were like, hey, go take a nap, boys.
0: I know.
1: You know?
0: They had all these beds laid out, and they're like, this is where we're all hanging out until you know.

0: And they're like, oh, there's no roof.
1: Yeah, yeah, dude. Not a smart plan.
2: If anybody knows, we got a couple minutes left. 800-771-1025. If you have those pennants, what are you doing with them?
1: Let me touch them.
2: I remember when the Super Bowl was in Tampa. God, I want to say it was 99 or 2000. It was the Ravens and Giants. And I had like a cousin that was in the cleanup crew afterwards and took like a giant Ravens banner and then sold it on eBay. eBay was just brand new. Sold it on eBay for like $800, and it was just trash on the field.
1: Bro, $800 in 99.
2: Oh,
1: that's
2: my
1: like,
2: God, dude.
1: It's like a mil five now, dude.
2: Because I remember he was like, do you think I could sell this for something? And I go, I'm sure you're some stupid Ravens fan. Yep, I was right. It was like, I said, just posted it. It's a banner from the Super Bowl. It was up there for 5 minutes, and the bidding went nuts. That was people actually bid like crazy. I don't know. Yeah.

0: It's a banner from the Super Bowl. It was up there for 5 minutes and the bidding went nuts. That was people actually bid like crazy. I don't know if they still do that on eBay.
1: Everybody just buys now.
0: Yeah, that's what I thought. Buy it now. But yeah, he said, man, they're bidding like crazy. And then he said, slow down at like 800. And I go, yeah, hit it, you know, in the bidding right now. And
1: it's crazy how many people have like made a bunch of money on eBay doing dumb stuff. I read a story about a guy who bought all the stuff at Circuit City when they were closing, like all the weird little connectors and stuff. And he just has an eBay store of like old connectors and little wiring harnesses that you can't really
0: get obsolete
1: anymore.
0: Now. Yeah.
1: But there's somebody out there that's trying to fix like a radio from like 1980. And this guy's like, I got you.
0: Hilarious.
1: That's so rad though.
0: Yeah. Mike out the after show. Who are you? Hello.
2: JG.
0: What's up?
2: What's up, guys? Hey, not much. Hey, I know you were talking about a Cuban sandwich cannon and stuff, but anyway, I went to a Rays game, and I guess they were shooting steak sandwiches out of the cannon.
0: Really?
2: I thought it was a T-shirt. So I was beating this thing up. I thought it was a T-shirt, and the guy next to me, he's like, bro, you're beating up a steak sandwich. And I was like, are you serious? Goes, yeah, that's a Philly.
0: Why were you beating up a shirt? What's going on?
2: I don't know. I was little hammered.
0: But kick the shirt's ass. We're down by 4 runs, and I'm hammered, dude.
2: Yeah. You know, typical Rays. I didn't know. I just went for the nostalgia and have fun.
0: Stupid Taylor Walls whiffed on a ground ball. I'm going to kick this shirt's ass. Yeah, I don't get it.
2: Yeah. Well, anyway, it was a damn good Philly, even though it was a little mushed up.
0: I gotcha. All right. Well,
1: but see, again, why is the chop serving Phillies?
0: It's so weird, dude.
1: It should be a Cuban.
2: Yeah, for sure.
0: Maybe we were playing the Phillies. All right, well, thanks, buddy. Great story. You keep punching shirts, weirdo. 800-771-1025 if you want to get a quick one in before we turn things over. Remind everybody at 11 o'clock, we'll be live from the Clearwater Hooters, where the liquid lunch will be happening. JP will be there. Mike Calta will be there. And all kinds of listeners are going to be there. I know my man Ian Beckles popped in, gave me oxtails on his way over there. So you'll be able to see a lot of Bone staff over there today. You got plenty of time to get over there. First 102 people will get a free beer on JP. He's paying for it himself. And it's going to be a lot of fun over there for you guys. So enjoy. I'll be here running the board, man.
1: I'm going to make tattoos today. That's what I'm doing.
0: Very nice. Normally I go to the liquid lunches, but they needed some help over here. So I'm like, I got you guys.
1: That's a good, you're just an upstanding citizen, hanging out, running the board.
0: I try to help out, you know what I mean? Where are your next comedy shows there?
1: I got a couple fun ones coming up. September 4th and 5th, I'm at Sunshine City Comedy Club on Sabre Beach.
0: Nice.
1: September 11th, the one I really want to plug in Largo, it's our show that we run. It's at Commerce Brewing in Largo.
0: Exciting.
1: Get tickets for that. Follow my Facebook, my Instagram, shoot me a DM. Just be like, hey, shoot me a DM. And he's like, I want to come to your shows.
0: Shoot a DM like a Cuban sandwich.
1: Yeah.
0: I like it, dude. I will be at Side Splitters Tampa this Sunday. I'll be hosting for the legend, Jimmy Schubert. He's so great. It's a wonderful charity that we're doing this for, Tunnels to Towers. It's for firefighters and victims of 9/11. And it's at 6 p.m. at Side Splitters. There'll be a cocktail hour at 4:30, so you can come early, hang out. And it's for a great, great cause. And two of the best comics around, Johnny B and Jimmy Schubert. And I'm sure there'll be other people on the bill, too, that I just don't know until I get there.
1: Some TVAs.
0: I'm sure I'll know them. You know what I mean? But it's going to be a good time, and I can't wait for it. Have a great rest of your day. JP is up next with Monica and Dizzy from Hooters for the Liquid Lunch. And I will be back Monday bright and early. Have a wonderful day. Oh, go Bucks tonight. All the guys that are playing that are going to be working for Wawa in UPS next week. Good luck to you, folks. Dick Roos, Vile Roos on all social media. Love you, buddy.
1: Love you guys. Have fun.
0: See you later.
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0: from the original Hooters, Gulf to Bay Boulevard in beautiful Clearwater, Florida. Thank you for everybody who was waiting online out there in the rain to come and hang out with us. Thank you very, very much. So.
1: Sorry, guys. It's still breaking up really, really bad on this end. All right. Sorry, guys. It's Johnny B here. I'm running the board, and it's the weather is causing a big, big problem. So we're trying to get it fixed right now in real time. JP and Monica and Dizzy are there trying to talk to us. Yeah, it's still bad. Yeah, you are on air. I'm trying to get you guys figured out. It's you hear every fifth word, and it's like real robotic right now. It's bad. All right, I think okay. Talk now, guys.
0: Are we on the air?
1: Yeah, you're good now. I can hear you now.
2: Hello. We're good right now.
1: Okay.
3: Is Johnny B going to do an extra hour, too?
1: I was just texting Corey if I need to, if there's a backup plan in case you're breaking up again. Dang it. This is bad. Okay. You guys there? Okay. I totally lost him now. Hey, 800-771-1025. Okay. Oh, man. It's got to be me. I'm a problem. Yeah, this is, okay, we're still breaking up. 800-771-1025. They are out in Clearwater right now, live, and we're struggling a little bit with the nasty weather that's happening over there right now. So we're trying to get that figured out for you guys. Real Raw Radio. Okay, are you guys back now? Hello? JP? All right, I heard the crowd for a second. Yep, and now they're breaking up again. Son of a bitch. All right. I guys, I'm sorry. They're figuring it out. I know Cernak and Corey and those guys are probably flipping out right now trying to get it all straightened out for them. Okay. 800-771-1025. I hear it trying. All right, I'm going to do the first segment for you guys. Phone lines are open. We're going to figure it out so that we're not scrambling like crazy people. All right, you're on the JP show. Who's this?
4: Hey, I'm just checking. Do you have permission to be on JP show right now?
1: Good one, bro. Yeah, it's already predetermined, buddy. I'm here helping out. Yeah.
4: All right, just checking.
1: All right, buddy. Take care. God bless. JP show.
5: Hey, Johnny Group.
1: What's up, buddy?
5: Hey, man, listen, I just wanted to talk about those banners you were talking about.
1: Yeah. We were talking about on the former show for people that just tuned in. When the Trop had the roof blown off, my buddy Dick Roos was asking the question, what happened to the banners that were hanging from the roof? Do people have them somewhere in their homes in St. Pete?
5: Yeah. Listen, I'm a rigger and I rig all the
1: easy,
5: shows,
1: buddy, easy.
5: I said the rigger with an R.
1: I got you. It's a hard R. Yeah.
5: I'm a rigger, my rigger. I rig all the banners. I've had my hands on all the banners and the American flag in there. I was the last one to walk on the ceiling on the very top before it blew down.
1: Okay.
5: I hung their Christmas lights for
1: what happened? Did they get pulled down before the hurricane came through?
5: Yes, any storm or any even inkling of rain, because they don't want them getting wet. So the riggers go in there and they climb up in there and they take them down. Right. And they're very careful with them. And we love them very much.
1: All right. You guys got to come up with a new name. I don't like it. It makes me uncomfortable.
5: Well, we rig things. What are we supposed to do?
1: Oh, man. Get this rigger off my lawn. All right, buddy. Take care. Jeez, oh, Pete's. If you're just tuning in, I am Johnny B. Technical difficulties right now at JP show over at Clearwater. Hooters, there's a lot of nasty, nasty weather coming through, so we're trying to work out the kinks. They were kind of breaking up, coming in and out in a very robotic sound. So we want to try to give you guys some clear radio while they figure this out. Hello, you're on the JP show. Who's this?
6: What's up, Johnny? The most famous person you ever worked with as far as comics?
1: Oh,
6: whether
1: man.
6: Opening for, working together,
5: whatever.
1: There's a lot of them. I've been very blessed. You know, I did the big show with Bert a couple of years ago over for the hurricane relief at Ruth Eckerd. I was Ralphie Mae's opener for 7 years. I've opened for...
5: You're talking about like Chappelle, you have to do a little... any of those guys, you know what I mean? Huge guys.
1: I mean, I've opened... I mean, I think Bert's pretty big. But no, I mean, geez, off the top of my head, Charlie Murphy, Mitch Hedberg, Seinfeld once. Yeah, I mean, there's been a bunch. There's a ton.
5: Seinfeld, really?
1: Yeah. That wasn't planned. Okay. It wasn't planned. I was already on the bill, and he just showed up. So I get to put it in my credits.
5: Yeah, absolutely. Yeah. Well, I've never seen you before. I would like to. Just, you know, I got kids, and it's kind of hard to get out. You know what I mean?
1: Well, please come to a show, man. It's a whole different side of Johnny B. So, yeah, it's
5: yeah, absolutely.
1: It's where I make 90% of my money. So please come to a show. Appreciate it.
5: Yeah, absolutely, man. And it's weird when you hear you guys curse when you can on the radio. It's really strange.
1: I know. I love the fact that I can say certain curse words on the radio, so it is nice. So thanks,
5: man. Yeah.
1: It's Trump's FCC.
5: Thanks a lot, buddy. Yeah, buddy.
1: Take care, pal. 800-771-1025. We're trying to fill it in while we get the kinks worked out with the technical side over at Clearwater Hooters. So the nasty weather is causing a real problem with our engineering team, and I'm feeling the anxiety for those guys. So luckily you guys are calling in. We'll fill it in until we get that figured out. In the meantime, there's still time to get over to Hooters for liquid lunch. They're there till 1 o'clock. Mike Kalta is there. I know Ian Beckles is there. Dizzy, Monica, JP. No telling what dignitaries you'll see rolling up in there. I'm sure Medicine Man is there getting free beers. Hello, you're on JP Show. Who's this?
2: Hey, this is Ron, and you know that Medicine Man is definitely there, man, getting that free stuff.
1: Of course he is. I've seen him at every liquid lunch pretty much except the one in Brandon. So, yeah, he's there.
2: Well, I hope they get this fixed, and I hope you have an awesome weekend, Johnny.
1: You too, buddy. I plan on it. Take care, pal. JP Show, who's this? Hello. How are you? God bless. It's probably Cernak. JP Show, who's this?
7: Yeah, this is Plant City Dubs.
1: What up, Plant City Dubs? How can we help you?
7: Yes, sir. I just like to see, man, are you ever in Plant City anytime soon?
1: All the time, dude. I seem to be rolling through there. I know I'm planning another show at the Plant City Theater coming up, I believe.
7: Oh, dude, I would love to see you there. But,
1: yeah. Yeah, I already got
7: I want to see, man, you're a big foodie. I want to see if you tried the new burger spot out there. It's called Blue Collar Burger. I freaking love it, man.
1: Go to my social media. I did a big review on them about a month ago, and it was absolutely fantastic. Yeah, it was really good.
7: Hell yeah, glad to see it, brother. And I want to say I will share all your stuff, Johnny B.
1: You're the man, dude. Thanks, pal. I appreciate it. 800-771-1025. All right, we're going to take a break, and hopefully we'll come back, and the whole crew will be there live, clear as hell for you. All right, let me grab. There's two people holding. Let me give the engineering team a couple more minutes. Hey, you're on JB Show. Who's this?
8: Dave.
1: What up, Dave?
8: David Guest from Lakeland, Florida. How you been, man?
1: Good, buddy. I love Polk County. What's happening with you?
8: I just wanted to call and say hi. I haven't talked to you in a while.
1: Hi, friend. Yeah, long time no see, man. You doing all right?
8: Yeah, not too bad.
1: Good, dude.
8: Working hard.
1: I hear you, bud.
8: Family growing up. Kids beautiful, you know.
1: I get it, dude. Beautiful family. Handsome man. You're almost living my life, dude. I love that.
8: Oh, you know, you inspired me. You have a good day, all right?
1: You too, pal. JP Show, who's this?
9: Hey, man, this is Bruce.
1: Bruce, what up?
9: Hey, listen, man, you're a foodie. You come to Punta Gorda all the time. I know you go to Vasani.
1: I'll be back there in a couple of weeks. Yeah.
9: Yes, sir. But here's the thing that you don't know. Punta Gorda is quite the food town, man.
1: Well, I know about Punta Gorda, buddy.
9: Okay. We have a chef that beat Bobby Flay.
1: Yeah.
9: We have a restaurant that is not West Indian or Caribbean and has oxtail on the menu.
1: You talking about Mumsy's? You know what I'm saying? Talking about Mumsy's right there in Port Charlotte? That's one of the best oxtails you'll eat.
9: Mumsy's is great. Yeah, Mumsy's is great, but there's another one called Leroy's Southern Kitchen.
1: I've been
9: right
1: there.
9: In Gorda.
1: You know what's funny?
9: They have oxtail on the grill, on the menu, I mean.
1: My Ralphie Mae and myself went to that place after the last show I did with Ralphie Mae. So that place has a special place in my heart. So, yeah, I know.
9: Oh,
1: I know
9: okay.
1: All about it. right, buddy.
9: The hardest part about Leroy's is getting in it. I mean, you need reservations for a barbecue joint. So, all right. Good to talk to you, man. Have a good one.
1: All right, buddy. Take care. All right. I'm going to check the connection with these guys real quick. I just got a message. All right.
10: Yo,
1: are you guys back?
10: Yes, brother.
1: Yeah, JP, are you there?
0: I believe we are.
1: I can hear you. You're crystal. Oh, son of a bitch.
0: What?
1: You're breaking up again. You were good for 5 seconds.
0: Here we go.
1: Okay, right, I hear you again.
0: Just take the rest of the segment, and we'll go when we get into. Take the rest of the segment.
1: All right. I got you, buddy. All righty. There you go. All right. I'll take a couple more calls, and then we'll give them guys a couple more minutes to figure this out. JP Show, who's this? Hello.
11: Hello.
1: What up?
11: Hey, it's Chip.
1: What up, Chip?
11: Hey, I'm just curious. You're a comedian, but you can't take a joke. I don't understand that.
1: How can I not take a joke, little bitch boy? Oh, exactly. Get out of here, dude. I give jokes, I take jokes. Idiot. And also do radio when I had no plans on doing radio. I jump right in here and just roll them with the punches. So let me know when I can't take a joke. Mike, I'm sorry, JP Show, who's this? Hello. All right. Great talking to you. God bless. All right. JP Show, how can we help you today? Perfect. Everybody's having audio problems today. What a beautiful Friday here. All right, we're going to take a break. When we come back, God willing, and the creeks don't rise, these guys will be crystal clear from the liquid lunch.
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0: Yeah, it's JP broadcasting live from the original Hooters Gulf to Bay. And we're up and running. And thank you so much for everybody who came down and is hanging out with us. And still got some free Budweisers left. The first 102 people through the door are going to get themselves a Budweiser. It is good to see you, Monica. It is good to see you, Dizzy. It's good to see everybody.
3: Thanks to Corey,
0: out.
3: Too, who thanks. Had to stress out.
20: Running around like a madman.
3: Yeah. Right. Thank you, Corey Cardinal.
0: Corey, go have a drink.
3: For real.
0: Go have a drink. it's been an interesting 24 hours. Delays. Got in last night around 12 o'clock.
3: I mean, you didn't have to get up this morning. Midnight.
0: No,
3: fine.
0: So that was fine.
3: Yeah.
20: Well, slept in nice.
0: I got to sleep in, but it's funny. Delay. And then I got seated next to a guy, like an insurance guy.
3: Okay.
0: And as soon as he gets on the plane, he's like, "Are you on the New York side or the Tampa side?" I said, "New York." He's like, "You?" He goes, "Oh, Tampa." I go, "All right." So he's like, "Yeah, I'm in insurance." And then proceeds to start telling me everything there is that I don't want to know about insurance.
3: I mean, of all people, if you had to choose your seatmate.
0: Oh, my God.
3: I mean, does he know that you worked in radio?
0: I didn't tell him anything.
3: He didn't sound like a time. But I'm saying, like, he was happier that he was sitting. He would have been happier if he let you talk, sitting next to a radio guy. Because I can't imagine. I mean, like, a doctor would be better. A nail person would be better. I'm trying to think of anybody worse than an insurance person that would sit next to you that go drone on and on.
0: Or how about this go? How you doing? And then just go about.
3: Well,
0: you know,
3: I'm a talker. I like to.
20: Hell no! Don't
3: hold
20: sit
3: on.
20: Next to me.
3: Hold
20: no.
3: on. I just want to. If they want to, and there's social cues. Like if you were like social cueing him to stop talking, then that's on him. But if I want to talk, and I, you know, you want to talk, why not? We're on the flight. We're sitting right next to
0: him. Yeah, but now we're delayed, and we're sitting there. So tensions are building.
20: Yeah.
0: You know what I'm saying? Because the flight was delayed for 2.5 hours and change, and then we're on the tarmac for another hour and change. The entire time we're on the tarmac, he's talking about insurance and past storms, and he doesn't really sell insurance, but he sells insurance. So the insurance companies get insurance, and then he's
3: you were really listening.
0: I didn't know where to go. There's nowhere to run.
3: At what point were you contemplating a Xanax or whatever you take?
0: No, I wasn't contemplating any of that. It was like that scene in an Airplane where if I would have had a thing of gasoline, I would have poured it over my head and lit a match. You know.
3: Well, you're here, and the most important thing is safely. And even though it was midnight, you still got to sleep in.
0: Two positive takeaways.
3: Oh, I love this.
0: Positive takeaways.
20: There we go.
0: Number one, as a man who is married just under 25 years.
3: Mm-hmm.
0: I have to say there are a few things more glorious than sleeping alone in a super comfortable king-size bed. I literally slept diagonally across that bed.
3: I did that every night.
0: Oh, God.
3: Yeah.
0: It was wonderful.
3: Did you wake up in the bed? Were you still in the same exact position, or was the bed just a disarray of covers and pillows?
0: I was diagonal. I just woke up diagonal. Yeah. So I think it was the way I crashed because I was shot. And
3: good for you.
0: I found a and at home, my wife and I have a queen. We don't even have a king. We have a queen size bed. So we're like, you know, it's nice and And I was just like,
20: get a layout.
3: Does this make you want to get a king at home?
0: Yeah, but it did my room layout doesn't warrant it.
3: Dude, why did you buy that house? You can't bang because the wall is in. You can't put a king-size bed in.
0: When you buy the house, you don't have kids. You're just like, this is it's going to be a starter house. And the next thing you know, 24 years go by. 25, no, longer than that. Yeah, 25 years go by.
3: Yeah.
0: And,
3: you're stuck.
20: I'm sending them to the garage.
3: Hold on. Yeah, the good news is 25 plus, you're close to paying this mofo off.
0: Almost, I could pay it off now. My financial.
3: Pull an Isaiah.
20: Yeah, you're almost like Isaiah. Yeah. Look at you.
3: Your hero.
0: Yeah, but he did it in 7 years.
20: Yeah. Selling plasma, whatever else.
3: He doesn't have kids.
0: Oh, yeah. Where are you selling your plasma?
3: I went yesterday. This is my fear, and I laugh all you want. What if I start looking like I do drugs because I have needles? Because yesterday she had
20: track marks.
0: Oh, look at you.
3: I know. And yesterday she had an issue and she's like, I went to go do it in the one from your last time, but I couldn't tell. And I'm like, wait a minute. They can see from the. Of course, it looks like I do.
0: Yeah.
20: Yeah. Yeah.
0: Next thing you know, she's going to be doing the Dauphine lean. Oh, you know, the ones with the.
3: No.
0: And she's defying. Yeah. She's defying gravity in a Hooters parking lot.
3: I just feel like there should be a thing that says, no, this is from giving plasma, like not drugs. And then they make you, by the way, they make me every time. And I didn't realize, it's my fourth time was yesterday. I didn't realize till then that they're checking for drugs. Because they make me put my arms out and then put my elbows. And I don't know what my elbows are.
0: I don't know either.
3: But they say the first thing they have you do is that and then that.
0: Well, they probably want to check your elbows in case you're a whore, right? You're on all fours.
3: Stabbing. Yeah.
0: You got rug burns on your elbows and on your knees?
3: I do, but
0: unsafe
3: not from that.
0: Sexual behavior.
3: They do ask, all the questions they ask, have you had a new sexual partner? Have you had more than one sexual partner? Like, they ask all the questions. And I'm like, nope.
20: Just the old jackhammer.
0: The other thing, the other positive takeaway I realized, and I am going to help out the entire Bay Area on this one.
3: I'm in. And me too.
0: I found a workaround to the porn situation.
3: Oh, let's go. Hold on. Can I try it now? Oh, I can't get on the Hooters now.
0: I
3: hang on my phone.
0: I found a workaround.
20: Okay.
0: And that workaround is MrSkin.com.
3: I'll be the judge of that. Stand by.
0: Mr. Skin is not a traditional porn site. Yeah. But it's got all the sex stuff from all the movies and all that kind of stuff.
20: Okay, yeah.
0: You want to
3: get no, like, I want POV. Yeah. I need to see.
20: What is this softcore porn these guys watching?
3: Skinamax, I have that.
0: Okay.
20: Yeah.
0: It's better than nothing.
20: It's better than nothing. John Setting brought up an unintentional workaround. If you just go on Twitter. Just go on Twitter. It's all on Twitter. And Twitter's not. You can't get blocked. You just type in whatever you want.
3: What's happening on Twitter?
0: You guys just couldn't let me have this one. I'm telling you, if you go in and you look up Sydney Sweeney stuff from Euphoria.
3: She's got clothes on.
0: Not in Euphoria, she don't. Nuh-uh.
3: But, I mean, is it enough to...
0: Lindsay Lohan from The Canyons.
3: I'm going to need...
0: There's stuff... what's her name? Make Me Feel Good from Halle Berry and Monster.
20: Yeah.
0: It's all right there for you.
3: I feel like it'll do in a pinch when you're in a hurry or
0: where
3: something.
0: Am I?
3: That's not your go-to.
0: No, I'm in a pinch.
3: But you're in a hotel room alone. You're not in a pinch at all. You're in the best possible scenario.
0: You're not getting it, though. I'm in the best possible scenario in a state where I have to put my ID onto websites.
20: Yeah.
0: It's horrific.
3: So New York is better than Florida?
0: No.
3: I don't know.
0: Definitely not. But I got to, you know, somebody should shake that DeSantis guy. I don't know how this one got through.
20: I got to ask, what movie did it for you?
0: Lindsay Lohan from The Canyons.
20: Nice.
3: Did this happen last night?
20: Yeah. And he hugged you after.
3: Don't answer.
0: The first thing I did was high five you.
3: Come on.
20: You guys' hands just stuck together for a second.
0: Yeah. I got to say, man, I can't. Every time I come down here and we get in, there's a line to get in the place.
3: Yeah.
0: People just coming out and want to spend some time with us. It's
3: amazing.
0: It is pretty cool.
3: It's so nice. And I love how they just make like a line because the way they have us positioned, we're right in front. So we get to say hi to them walk in. It's pretty cool.
0: Yeah.
3: And I would like to thank Nicole who brought me a really cute gift and a cute little gift bag and little t-shirt because I'm a nerd notes girl and I really appreciate that. So thank you, Nicole.
0: You know, Dizzy brought up something during the commercial break that I wanted because you mentioned Jackhammer. And he said to me, he goes, I wonder if Monica calls Jackhammer to fix stuff around the house. I thought, I thought that was interesting.
3: I know. I mean, no, I never have. And the only way I would is if he doesn't fix it. Like, I would need him to maybe have a little tool belt on.
20: But, like, would he expect to do... So, the reason I ask, because when I... There was this girl I was talking to, and we made strict rules. We're just hanging out.
3: Yes.
20: Never catch no feelings. Kind of what you have with him.
3: Yes.
20: Just hook up.
3: Which is
20: whatever.
3: Why I've never asked him.
0: Is that a... Hold on, though. Is that a legit, like...
3: Yes.
0: A realistic rule?
3: Yes.
0: Don't catch feelings. It's... I mean... You can be honest. Hey, listen, I'm not looking for anything.
20: Yeah.
0: But you can't stop it from happening.
20: I mean, if it starts happening, do something with
3: That's on you. Cause, yeah.
20: Yeah, because I... We took a blood oath.
0: So if it starts... Omerta. Yeah. Now you're in the mafia?
20: Yeah, because my whole thing was, like, we were hanging out, we were doing things, and then last week she asked me, she's like, hey... Can you help me mow my lawn? I'm like, what
3: no.
20: are you talking about? And she has two kids, two boys.
3: You know how I hear that,
0: Gareth? She asked you to mow her lawn?
20: I'm like, no. And she's like, you don't have a lawnmower? I go, first of all, it has nothing to do with that. I'm like, you have two teen boys. I'm not coming and doing chores. That's not me. Get another guy. Like, that's not our
3: You know
20: agreement.
3: How I hear that? That means come over and she's got pubic hair she needs trimmed and that you're going to mow her lawn is the only acceptable request.
0: You are like a 9-year-old boy.
3: Yeah.
0: You know that?
20: Yes.
3: I mean, but you hear mow lawn. That's not what you
0: I shouldn't say 9 because that's creepy. You are a 12-year-old boy.
3: I am. I always say I'm a 17-year-old boy because those are the horniest.
0: You are a 12-year-old, the 13-year-old who just figured out how everything works.
3: How do you not think that when you hear mow the lawn? You don't. That's
0: because
3: not
0: I'm adult.
3: I mean, that doesn't make any sense to me. But yeah, I do think of take care of her business for her. But no, Jackhammer doesn't do that because of what you're saying. It needs to be just in its own. I will say he would if I asked him, but I'm never going to ask him.
20: Yeah, because like,
3: then now I see you fixing stuff.
20: Yeah, that's weird.
3: No, that's
20: like we're becoming a thing when I do stuff like that.
3: Yeah, now I have to. I owe you.
20: No,
3: or, you know.
20: Yeah. So I blocked her.
0: I tell you, my this dating thing that you guys have to. I just.
3: Yeah.
0: I wouldn't survive it. I think I'd probably just get hookers. I really would.
20: Yeah.
3: Well, that's why I am.
0: At least
3: how
0: it's
3: I am.
0: Honest.
20: Yeah.
3: And everybody's on the same page in that scenario.
0: Yeah, but the problem with that is now there's a fine line between, you know, prostitution and human trafficking.
3: Well,
0: like,
3: I mean, I don't...
0: It's one thing, like, you know, when first off, when that Jed York guy, is that his name, Jed York, the guy from the 49ers?
3: Oh, yeah.
0: Right? When they're like, yeah, he was going to solicit prostitute. I'm like, okay. And next thing you know, it's like
3: ring.
0: Human trafficking.
3: Yeah, yeah,
0: I'm
3: yeah,
0: like,
3: yeah,
0: now,
3: yeah.
0: Now you look like you have a container, you know, filled...
3: a pod.
0: filled with, like, underage Chinese girls.
3: Yeah, you throw the word ring, prostitution ring in there, and next thing you know, it's a whole other,
0: Not even that they use the word ring. Just the minute they say human trafficking, it sounds... Yeah. So
3: I mean, but it
0: much.
3: Is.
0: It is. I mean, it is. But is all prostitution? I don't think all prostitution. There's plenty of women who are escorts that go in and they do
3: it. I would
0: it because,
3: imagine. I would hope.
0: Right? But now, when you try to hire one, you'd be like, are you you doing this of your own volition?
20: Yeah.
0: Can we get this thing signed that you are not being human trafficked?
20: Yeah. Is there
0: so when I get arrested for prostitution, I'm like, but she wasn't being human trafficked.
20: Got it on paper, officer.
0: I know.
3: Also, you have to remember to ask for consent. So you can't, like, if you are dating someone and you're getting physical and whatever, and as long as you say something to the effect of, is this okay?
0: What? Is that still a thing?
3: Oh, it's a thing.
20: I'll roll the dice.
0: That seems
20: weird.
3: Well, I mean, we're talking about
20: sexy, Karen. And we're laying down and kissing on the neck. I'm like, do I have consent? That sounds weird.
3: But you don't say, do I have consent? You're like doing it and you're all getting all, and then you say, is this okay? And if she says yes, then that's your consent.
20: So what's the kissing part? That's not okay? Like, should I ask to kiss her?
3: If you want, I would think that would be nice, but can I, you know, or like leaning in and I'm going to kiss you or can I kiss you? As long as she doesn't say no in any shape.
20: Why doesn't she have to ask me?
3: If you want to.
20: How does she know that?
0: That's
3: because you're there.
0: That's
20: She's there.
0: You know,
20: I just walked you into a corner.
3: No, I believe it. I 100%
0: believe it.
3: You,
0: young lady, make a lot of assumptions.
3: I do.
0: And all the rules seem to go your way.
20: Yeah.
3: Women's way, yes. That's women in general.
0: I'm over the whole that whole thing.
20: Yeah.
0: I think it's swinging back the other way, finally.
20: Yeah. I think we're bringing back words, too.
0: I know we are.
20: Yeah, you
0: That's
20: know which word I'm talking about.
0: Exactly. That's definitely happening.
20: Yes.
0: We are definitely swinging back the other way.
3: I know not, and I don't want to know.
0: What? Well, we have said.
3: I mean, it's not broad, is it?
20: No.
0: No.
20: Okay. No, it's
0: dirty talk.
20: To you, it would be. There it is.
3: Dirty talk?
0: No, retard.
20: Yeah.
3: Why are we saying that word?
0: I'm just saying. That's the word he's talking about.
3: No, we're not.
0: I'm not saying. I'm just saying it's all over the place now. It's all over the place.
3: But that doesn't make it right. There's a lot of stuff that's all over the place.
0: I don't make the rules. Again, I report.
3: You can be vocal against it.
0: I report. You decide.
3: You can
0: I'm never going to be vocal against anybody's freedom of speech.
20: I hope they bring
0: ever.
20: It back. You don't hope so?
0: Ever.
3: Huh?
20: You don't want that word back?
3: No.
20: Why? Because you're retarded. That's it. Look at that. just rolls off the tongue fine.
0: She's going to stab you. And do me a favor, when you do that and you know you're poking that bear, don't hit me like, hey, I got it, right? Don't try.
20: Don't bring me in with you.
0: Don't drag me down with you, bro. You're going to fight that fight. You're on your own. I just got an hour and a half to survive. That's it. Are you still coming to dinner with us tonight?
3: Nope. Yes. I'm not bad. I just don't want my voice anywhere near that word. But yeah, no, I'm looking forward to dinner tonight. I really am. It'll be fun. It'll be in a non-work environment where we can just chill and have fun. And I love Ian to death, so it's cool that Ian's going to be there.
0: Yeah.
3: Let's do this.
0: We're going to have some fun. This is great.
3: I sent JP a TikTok because Frankie on Cappuccino. Yeah. He's awesome on TikTok. If you don't follow him, follow him. But he made veal marsala. Marsala.
0: Uh-huh.
3: Yep. And I was like, oh, this is up JP's alley right here. And I sent it to you, and you're like, yeah, I'm looking forward to this.
0: Yeah, it's gonna be good. It's gonna be. I'm just looking around the room, man. It's 11:00, 11:30 in the morning on a Friday, and people just.
20: I love it.
0: I keep repeating it, but you guys make me feel so good, man. You really do. You make me feel...
3: I will say this.
20: What about those two empty seats over there? I don't see that.
3: You know, not all the beers are gone yet.
0: You're
3: so
0: such
3: that's
0: a douche. You know, one day somebody's just going to get fed up and just knock your teeth out. You know that's going to happen. Right? It's coming. There's no doubt. There's no doubt that that's down the pike.
20: We'll cross that bridge when we get there.
0: Calt is here. Was he complaining this morning that I wasn't going to give him time on
3: the
0: air?
3: The rumor has it that you're not going to give him any air time, and we'll see how that goes.
0: All right, how many times are we going to beat that drum?
3: I mean, it happened.
0: It happened once.
20: It happened once on your watch.
3: Yes, once on my watch, and then the other time when you kicked him off for Dead Guy.
20: Yeah.
0: Well, yeah, we had to do Dead Guy.
20: You guys don't like him.
0: We are not going to be doing Dead Guy today. Just to make things. Shut up, Dick. Don't you have a show? Go do Sending Show. Don't you take back to the studio?
20: What time is it?
0: Jesus Christ.
3: There is still time to come and get beers, by the way.
0: Yes.
3: I'm looking at the tub right now.
0: Yeah.
3: And they're almost gone, but they're still here. So if you're driving, you can make it.
0: Right on, man. Well, listen, everybody that's on their way, we look forward to seeing you. We're going to take a little bit of break. It's JP, it's Monica, it's Dizzy, and we're broadcasting live from the original Hooters on Gulf to Bay Boulevard in beautiful Clearwater. We'll be right back.
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26: 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And now, back to JP.
0: Yeah, we're broadcasting live from the original Hooters in Clearwater. Just a reminder, right around 12 o'clock, we'll have your next shot to win $1,000 with the Bone Bonus. Right now, I am just the luckiest man alive to have Mr. Mike Calta sitting at the table with us.
8: I don't feel so lucky, buddy.
0: So I don't have to hear him complain that I don't let him go on the mic anymore. I don't give him any time. Monica,
8: start the clock, Monica.
0: Dude, I canceled that guy today. It's me and you all day.
8: Oh, my God.
0: All day.
8: Wow. Well, it's good to be here with Medicine Man. Nice to see you.
0: It's good to see you.
8: Medicine Man show you his phone yet?
0: He didn't show me his phone.
8: He's dying to show everybody. He's got a video on his phone. He's wanting everybody to see the Marilyn Manson concert. And wouldn't you just move back to sit right in the middle of us?
3: No, I'm going to. There. So sorry to come between you lovers, but just wanted to be able to see
8: it's
3: you.
8: It's my
3: too.
8: Job to be mean to every girl on the station today.
3: I'm not going
8: to
3: cry.
0: Yeah, I hear you.
3: I am not going to cry.
0: I hear you knocked it out of the park this morning, huh?
8: I didn't do anything. I don't know what I did.
0: Mm-hmm. What happened?
8: We had a video of Carmen doing something that she got caught on doing on video.
3: I mean, say it. We all know what it is.
8: She was aggressively picking her nose.
0: Okay.
8: And I wanted to post a video, and she got very mad at me.
0: How'd you think that was going to go?
8: I mean, you know, I didn't think she'd get as mad as she got.
0: Okay.
8: And she threatened to quit. She cried. She walked out. She came back in. It was one of those days.
0: Woo.
8: Yeah.
0: And where are we at now? Is the family all put back together?
8: I text her on the way here. I said, I love you. And she wrote back, all I needed was Taco Bell and a nap today. And I said, okay.
0: All right.
3: But in her defense, too, she told you today's not the day. Like, she did say.
8: Every day's not the day. Whiny.
3: It sounds like she's feeling better. I'm glad she's feeling better.
8: I'm glad she's feeling better, too.
0: The whole
8: I love Carmen.
0: Kumbaya thing. Monica will take a bullet for any woman going through anything any time.
3: Damn,
0: no matter what it is. That woman could be standing over her husband that she just put two bullets in his skull. And if that woman's got her period, Monica's like, no. You have to understand her point of view. I'm like, she just put two bullets in her husband's head. No.
8: I get it.
3: Well,
8: I don't know. I think everything's good now. I think I still don't know. Like, I think everything's good. Does that mean I'm clear to post the video?
0: Yeah, I think so.
3: No.
0: Right. I think so.
20: She got Taco Bell. She got the Taco Bell, right?
8: She got the Taco Bell. She got a nap. The video's out, you know.
0: I think you're good to go.
8: All right. I'm going to blame you guys.
0: You know what's funny? We're just talking about Monica defending the women. This woman, this chick, this Lindsay Clancy thing, are you guys following this thing
8: no,
0: at all?
8: No, I see it on TV, but I haven't even mentioned it.
0: You know, I haven't talked about it. I just caught a little bit of it this morning. I said, there's like groups of women outside the courtroom that are blaming her husband. But meanwhile, she killed the kids. She sent the husband out of the house and killed the kids.
8: Yeah, I don't know why they blame the husband.
0: They're all wearing pink shirts and they're standing out there arm in arm and there's like a whole thing. And
3: was it post? I heard the words postpartum, right. Depression.
0: I'm not following all the details. I haven't been sitting and going in and out. But I'm saying like she was definitely on a cocktail of psych meds. But, so do I think it's possible that she had a break, you know, from the psych meds? 1,000%.
8: Yeah.
0: But to act like this, like to be protesting outside the courtroom and trying to blame it on the husband when the husband was sent to go run an errand and came back and his kids were dead. I'm like, where are we? How did we get here?
8: The problem is those words, postpartum, because there are so many women that have gone through it and that understand it and that think that nobody else understands it, that is what they're not there to defend what she did. They're there to defend the fact that she's had a serious psychotic breakdown.
0: Right.
8: And of course, who's left to blame? The man.
0: Right. Yeah. And he's like, man, she sent me to the deli. I just went to go get a sandwich. I came back, and next thing you know, the kids.
3: But I have not been following it either, but is it he should have known her situation and it's because, like, so
8: even
3: that it is his fault?
8: Nobody, you can't live with somebody that you can't leave alone with the kids.
0: Yeah. Nobody on the outside, nobody that's protesting on the outside, that's not. They're the only ones that are trying to shift the blame because they don't want this woman to go to jail.
8: Right.
0: And to be the truth be told, I don't know if she belongs in jail. Minimum, she should be. It might be a psych ward thing for a very, very, very long time.
8: Also, it certainly helps in this country if you're pretty and you do those sort of things. Because if this woman was really haggard looking, they'd be like, hang her because she's attractive.
0: Well,
8: like,
0: that's what
8: she's
0: happened.
8: Having issues.
0: So years ago, there was a woman. I forgot. Did I bring it up here? That she went and did. She like strapped her kids in the car in the car seats and then drove them into
8: Susie, whatever
3: Susan
8: her face.
3: Smith or Susan. Yeah,
8: Susan Smith.
0: And drove the kids
8: into the lake.
0: And everybody who was protesting,
8: the black dude,
0: right? And everybody who was protesting outside, they're like, "Kill her, kill her!" And now they're like, "It's his fault." Yeah, it's like everything's just gone. We've gone.
8: At the time, she initially blamed some black dude. Said some black guy stole her car or something like that.
0: Something like that.
8: And then the other thing was that she did it for a guy.
0: Yeah, she ended up with kids.
8: She fell in love with a guy, and she felt like if she had no kids, she could get the guy.
0: He didn't want kids.
8: Right.
0: That was the whole thing.
8: Right.
0: So, yeah.
3: Well, that's...
0: So I don't know if she was on the cocktail of psych meds. But,
8: well, she should have been.
0: I was watching a clip of the Clancy thing, and the bag of different psych meds that this woman was on. I was like, how does anybody survive
3: that? Do the doctors,
0: that?
3: Is this like a Michael Jackson thing? Will the doctors get in trouble for not realizing what she's taking? And
0: I'm not sure. I just saw, you know, there are psychiatrists that are fighting for her.
3: Yeah.
0: There are psychiatrists. You know, she had to be clear-headed to send the husband out to do this.
8: Yeah.
0: So that's not, you're not under psychosis if you have the clarity of mind to send, you know, the whole thing, and I'm just like, this is bananas.
8: Uh-huh.
0: This is bananas, and then just to see people just outside, you know, wearing matching pink shirts and, you know, kumbaya, and she.
3: You don't like it when too many women get together and.
0: Yeah,
3: and
0: next thing you know, there's vagina hats.
3: Yeah, then we're gonna vote and stuff, and none of it's good. Yeah.
8: Yeah, we're gonna run for president.
3: Yeah.
8: What are you doing? Get out of here with this. Listen, I'm all for women power and women in power.
0: Right.
8: We both worked for the same woman at this radio station,
3: yeah,
8: and she was great.
0: All of us did.
8: Yeah. She was great. I have no problem with women in power, just not the dumb ones.
0: Yeah, she was certainly not dumb. She gave me my shot, man. She was the one who put me and Raj together, and, you know.
8: She stood up for me. She was great. Yeah. I felt very secure.
3: You felt heard? You felt seen?
8: I felt seen.
3: Yeah. Okay. All right.
0: She said, let him speak.
8: And then
0: he went and put stickers on his headphones and he made it a whole thing. Started making T-shirts.
3: Mm-hmm.
8: Are you hanging out at Thunder Bay Bar?
1: Me? Yeah.
8: Yeah, you are?
1: Yeah.
8: You know what's so funny is I saw you post a video that said that the other day. And I pass, my daughter plays volleyball over there in that area, and I pass that thing all the time, and I always go, who's going to this little bar?
3: It's in the plaza.
8: Like, I'm like, how would anybody even find this? I keep thinking, like, whoever owns is going to lose their ass, but I guess not. I guess it does great.
1: All walks of life. There's cowboys, there's me, there's regular guys in polos.
8: Yeah.
1: All walks of life just hanging out there.
8: Oh, I'm going to roll up in there.
1: Come through, let's go, man.
8: Yeah.
0: That's not that place.
8: I saw Drew singing karaoke there. I don't know if I want to.
1: That ruined it for you?
0: That's not that place where you you went. Pitbull Toddler played.
8: No,
20: you ain't fit.
8: I've never been there. I just drove by it, and when I saw the sign and I saw your video, I was like, "Is that the same place? That's crazy." I was just sitting here wondering who goes to that place. Turns out a lot of people I know.
20: Yeah,
8: and it looks like a pretty good time.
20: It does.
0: Are you trying to start the karaoke business? Are you going to go that route?
20: Oh, I should. Not there. I can't. There's already a guy who has his feet planted there.
8: You don't want to do karaoke. You're a strip bar DJ.
20: That might be good. Oh,
8: that's where you belong.
3: Now we're talking.
20: Yeah, cinnamon.
9: Yeah. Give it up.
8: Yeah, that's where you
20: fellas,
8: belong.
20: Fellas, give your dollars to her.
8: Yeah, I bet you'd be a very effective DJ at a strip club. That'd be good.
20: Did you do that before?
8: Never.
20: Oh, I thought you did.
8: No.
20: That.
8: I used to hang out at strip clubs. Okay. Yeah, maybe that's what you were thinking of.
0: The first time we ever came down here, Roger and JP, we ended up at the Penthouse. Penthouse Club?
8: Yeah.
0: And Monica was there. Yep. That was the first time I think Monica was yelling at me, I hate you, I hate you, go
3: I
0: after yourself.
3: You. I still do. I hate you, I hate you. I can still do that.
0: And I'm saying to myself, that was the first time I came down here, and it was like for a gig, and I go, oh, this is going to be an interesting run.
8: Yeah.
0: This whole Tampa thing is going to be an interesting run.
8: Yeah, yeah. And that was Maria. She was great. She used to hook us up at the Penthouse Club all the time, and then no Maria, no Penthouse Club.
0: You know who I met there? Was that Lilu?
8: Yeah.
0: Lilu, you see this chick on
20: the stripper?
8: How could you not see her?
0: Dude, I finally just, I just follow, like, unfollow, like, it's too much. She was like, rest in peace, Dolly, here are my birthday wishes.
3: Right. Like, it really is weird,
0: And to be honest with you, all the other stuff, I'm like, you want to run around naked, you want to do all this kind of stuff and really throw it out there, you got to go make your money. Go make your money.
8: Yeah.
0: But for whatever reason, the minute was like, rest in peace, Dolly, but hey, here are my birthday wishes. Click on this link to send me presents. I'm like, now you got to go.
8: Listen, my
0: you crossed the line.
8: My thing is, if people are dumb enough to buy things for these people, then they should take them all.
20: Yeah.
0: Well, yeah, but I just feel like, I don't know.
8: I know, you're right.
0: You know what I'm saying?
8: It's bad taste.
3: My thing with her was I would scroll on Twitter and there'd be like kitten videos or Buffalo Bills stuff or whatever, and then all of a sudden a vagina.
8: Yeah.
3: It was very abrupt.
8: And not just one.
3: No.
8: One that looks like it's been through something.
20: Yeah.
0: And
20: you, wars.
8: You're right.
0: And you can... And I
8: it looks like the end of the Odyssey.
0: Yeah. So I met her, I guess it was like 11 years ago or so, the end of the Odyssey.
3: I know, what?
0: And she's like, and she introduced herself as a porn star.
8: Yeah.
0: And I'm like, are we just throwing that word around now? Is that what this is? And she was like, well, locally, and you know, I'm like, I didn't know that was a local porn star as well.
8: There's a lot of those, evidently.
0: Yeah, apparently.
8: Yeah.
0: I mean, listen, go make
8: your
0: money.
8: Yeah, she's consistent, and it's bought her a new house and all this stuff, so good for her. I wish my wife would do it.
0: Do you?
8: No,
0: we've been telling her.
3: Don't.
0: We've been telling her.
8: All right, I mean, Monica, just your feet.
0: That's
20: yeah.
0: She does, dude. She, or your ass cheeks. You know what I'm saying?
3: This guy tries to get me to work out in my panties and then sell them
0: yes.
3: to people. Who's gonna do
8: Bravo.
3: That?
8: Bravo!
20: I
8: got $11 in my pocket right now. Just give me $11 worth.
0: I'll buy
3: them. So gross.
8: What do you care? Some gross dude in the Midwest is giving you money and all you're doing is working out.
3: Don't you feel bad for him?
8: No!
3: I don't know.
8: You feel bad for him? He's getting what he wants.
3: Yeah,
0: exactly.
3: But what he wants is gross.
0: But he doesn't even have to see your face.
8: Right, you listen to me. Your butt is not gross.
3: Well, I mean, the juice is from the workout, the sweat.
20: That's part of it.
8: You just got me all fired up.
0: See what I'm saying?
8: I think I'd pay for that.
0: She thinks that I'm the only one who, like, after a workout... Yes.
3: He says that
0: all in.
3: He likes the triangle on the back.
8: Yes.
3: Of the
8: my wife, we have a home gym, and my wife rides the Peloton and works out on the home gym.
0: I like
8: and when
0: you're
8: she
0: going.
8: Comes out of that room, I'm like, now is the time.
0: Right.
8: Now is the best
0: right.
8: time.
0: There's pheromones flying all over the place.
8: And she's all huffing and puffing. She's like, oh, that was a lot. I'm like, yeah, it is.
0: Yeah, it is.
8: You got another 5 minutes in you? You got another 7 minutes, 32 seconds ready to go?
3: Can I just say I love your seduction method? Now is the time.
8: Nice little Disney song. Good thing is going.
0: Nice thing. I'm like standing in the doorway like he's dimly lit from behind. He's playing with his nipples.
8: Yeah. Meanwhile, when I come home from the gym, I go, don't touch me, I'm sorry.
3: But that's how we feel, too, for the record. I can imagine her feel like, I'm disgustingly sweaty. Let me take a shower first.
8: That's her thing. She's, I take a shower.
3: Yes.
8: Goes, don't take it. No, we don't want it.
20: No.
8: Nobody wants a clean bowl of soup. We want a wet bowl of soup.
0: Right. Right.
3: Oh, my God, you guys. I just don't understand.
8: You don't understand.
0: We're trying to help you understand the mind.
8: We can
0: of
8: make
0: a
8: it's so easy for you guys. It's so easy.
3: I know. But we also have, we're not, no offense to either, but anybody here.
0: Oh, here we go.
3: It just feels. I'm sorry to say, like, desperate. You reek of desperation.
0: It's what? Not desperation. It
3: sounds like desperation.
20: It's animal instincts.
0: It's biology.
8: Yeah. Right.
0: It's biology. It's pheromones.
3: Well, what's my biology then? Like, why?
0: Because Mars, Venus. You know what I'm saying? Like, we're just, we're wired differently.
3: I will say this morning, Galvin said something about, like, he didn't mean it violently, or I didn't take it violently, something about smacking me around. The way he said it. So I'm not going to lie. I was like, well,
8: that's
3: okay, Galvin.
8: Three references you make that to that today. You love to be tossed around.
20: Yeah, she
3: pull
20: does.
3: My hair.
8: Yeah, it must be good because you're so little. You'd be easy to flip around. Yeah.
3: I'm okay with that.
0: That was one of the first things I ever said to her on the air. I'm like, have you ever been spun around?
8: Yeah.
20: Like a pizza.
0: Just put your legs out and just spun.
3: I learned that, and that his nipples are always hard. This is like literally within the first hour that we met.
8: Interesting enough, my nipples are never hard.
0: Really?
8: I got like little football nipples. Oh. They look like little Chinese eyes.
0: Dude, you had to see my dad's.
3: Oh my God,
0: my dad had chick nipples.
8: Oh, really? Like big areola?
0: I'm telling you, full-blown chick nipples.
8: Yeah, that's pretty rough.
3: I do picture footballs right now.
8: I got little baby footballs.

0: I got little Chinese eyes looking at you going, oh, what do you want from me?
1: All right. See? All right.
0: Yeah. Oh.
2: She doesn't like when we do impressions of ethnicity.
0: Oh, which one in particular?
1: All of them.
2: Any of them.
0: Man, I got them all. I love it, but nobody has... It's so funny. Everybody has a problem with that, but then nobody has a problem doing an imitation of me and going, hey, yo, hey, all of a sudden I'm retarded Rocky. Yeah.
2: You started it all, my man. You've been doing impressions of me for 10 years.
0: But mine are dead on.
2: And now everything. Go ahead. Have at it.
0: Oh, I can't do it now. I'm depressed.
3: I'm depressed. How you doing? It's JP. I miss Raj.
2: Yeah. Nailed it.
0: What is Raj's band's name?
2: Garage.
0: Oh, Garage. That's great. I heard you say that this morning. That was great.
2: Yeah,
0: Garage.
2: I got to hand it to you. He's definitely, you know, when credit where credit is due, he took that time and threw it into his guitar playing. He's loving life.
0: He was killing the mandolin.
2: I watched it.
0: That was great.
2: Was that when Zebra was in?
0: Zebra, yeah.
2: Yeah.
0: Isn't that great to play with somebody who's a real musician?
2: Yeah.
0: Yeah.
2: And that was totally unrehearsed.
0: Right.
2: And it all just happened it happened the day before when he came in. And, he's loving life with that guitar stuff. He's having a good time. He put a band together. He got a keyboard player now.
0: Oh, really?
2: Yeah.
0: Are they playing out, or are they just kind of in the garage?
2: They do. Actually, there's a big party at the house. It's his backyard party. It's
0: oh,
2: week.
0: No
2: he's
0: kidding.
2: Playing. Yeah.
0: Oh, that's awesome.
2: I can't.
0: That's where the most fun is.
2: I couldn't be there.
1: But if he were able, could he open for Pitbull Toddler?
0: 100%.
1: Yeah, that would be a concert.
2: I will say this. That is two very different crowds.
1: Oh,
0: yeah, but you'd be surprised. It's all going to be it's all going to be Bone listeners here.
2: Yeah.
1: They'd love to see Roger.
2: There is a...
4: what's his
1: what's he playing?
2: There is an intensity level.
1: Like, but what does he play?
2: He goes as...
4: Yacht rock or something?
2: You know, he'll go... It's very yacht rocky.
1: Yeah. Oh, yeah.
2: He's also very 60s, you know, guitar kind
0: of... Right.
2: They'll do some Pink Floyd.
0: Like, I would enjoy watching Roger.
2: Just sit back and have a couple... Roger, because he's having fun.
0: Yeah, exactly.
2: Like, the first time I went, I saw him once, and he was dead. It was the first time they were playing out in front of anybody besides a backyard.
0: Yeah.
2: And you could see they were nervous, whatever it was, but he was... After a little while, he was having a blast.
0: Oh, yeah.
2: I'm like, dude, good for you.
0: It's fun. It's fun to do.
2: I gotta get a hobby.
0: I'm sick of it.
2: Are you?
0: Yeah, we just... we're doing gigs every couple of months now. I don't really feel like doing it anymore. Not a lot. But I'm saying
1: it's always fun. I know it's not for you. I know it's work for you, but I have a blast.
0: It's not really work. Like I just a lot of times we do it on a Friday, so I'm up all day,
2: right.
0: And you know, the next time we're playing, this is a good one. The next time we're playing is the 25th of September at Ferg's Pavilion.
2: Okay,
0: opening for Winger. Nah, you don't get any cooler than that.
1: Yeah.
2: Okay.
1: Cool.
2: Yeah. Well, you can get a lot cooler than that. We're talking about Winger.
0: I know,
1: cool.
0: But I mean, dude, when I was a little Guido in Staten Island, Winger was one of the first bands that made me go, maybe I like rock music.
2: Oh, really?
0: When 17 first came out, I was like, I love this song. Seaside Heights, 17, blasting on the radio.
2: Let me ask you this, though.
4: Hell yeah, guys.
2: Can they still do 17 now?
0: Yeah.
2: Without raising all sorts of flags and creeps?
0: First of all, can they still play it? Yeah, they still play it. Yeah. But I'll tell you, I don't know so much about Kip Winger, but I can tell you that their drummer and their guitarist are two of the best musicians playing in music. They got a great drummer. They got a great guitar player. So the fact that they're still out there doing it makes me happy.
2: Have you been following this whole Sebastian Bach Twisted Sister thing?
0: I know that he's singing with them.
2: He is.
0: Yeah. I think that's ridiculous.
2: He is the biggest dick of a celebrity
1: that
2: I have ever met. I'll tell you what happened. So they went out and Dee decided to get the band to they were starting. They've always got thrown obnoxious amounts of money to do reunion shows.
0: Right.
2: And they always turned it down. And then Dee, when it became their 50th anniversary, thought it would be a good idea. Okay, let's just go do a small run of shows. We're not. The media immediately went with a tour.
0: Right.
2: And Dee, I spoke to Dee. I'm like, you hate touring. He's like, I'm not touring.
0: Yeah.
2: I'm not. So they were supposed to go do a small run of shows. And they were going to do some festivals. There was going to be maybe one or two shows in the States. And that was it. It got blown into something that it wasn't. But they were obligated. And then Dee started having some heart issues and some other things. Doctor scared the piss out of him. He's like, you know what? I can't do it.
0: Yeah.
2: But JJ, they wanted to keep the money, and they go in and they get Sebastian. And Sebastian is just...
0: So is Dee for that?
2: Oh, Dee?
0: Yeah, I know. Publicly he says he is.
2: Yesterday he said he was, but I'm like, we'll see. Because I think he wanted his son Jesse to do it.
1: Oh, no, that would be cool.
2: Wanted his son Jesse to do it.
0: Yeah, but people want to see more of a celebrity.
2: Right, but I don't even know if the people care.
1: Yeah.
2: And here's kind of...

0: proof. So they're a Long Island band, right?
1: Yeah.
0: We've always known if you're in the clubs and you see Bent Brother, that's Twisted doing a warm-up show.
2: Oh,
0: Twisted
2: Bent
0: Sister,
2: Bro.
0: Bent
2: oh,
0: Brother,
2: Bent
0: right?
2: Bro. Okay.
0: So now they were getting ready to go do a warm-up show in Jersey this weekend. And it was Bent Brother. It was all over the place. All of a sudden, the manager, Danny, has to go on social media like, all right, so I guess you guys don't get the joke. Bent Brother is Twisted. They must not have been moving tickets. Yeah, and Danny's a super nice guy. Something must be going on because yeah. JJ's not cool.
1: JJ is the biggest nerd I've ever met.
0: Dude,
1: I had D and JJ in the studio,
0: right?
1: And I couldn't. I guess he handles the business end of it.
0: Yes.
1: And I looked at him and I was like, "How is it that you look like a gym coach from a high school and he looks like such a rock star?" I was like, "How could it be?"
0: And they just, you know, and JJ always just wants the attention. It's
1: yeah.
0: But I always go back with Sebastian. I was supposed to bring him on stage one night, and it was like it was all worked out. Everything was good to go, and then all of a sudden he gets there. I'm like, "I'm just going to jump on." And he pushes me out of the way.
1: Oh.
0: And I'm like, I mean, I got paid. It doesn't really matter. But I'm like, now you're a douche. And then I say, they get offered millions of dollars every year for a Skid Row reunion.
1: Right.
0: Every year they get offered that money. And those guys in the band turn it down. They would rather be poor.
2: Listen, I can respect.
0: Than have to go back out and deal with that douchebag.
1: Yes. I can't think of anything like... Everybody says the same thing to me. They're like, "Oh, I would do it for the money." And they're like, "Yeah, but think about it. What if somebody wanted you to do a thing with Bubba? Oh, yeah, tell me how much money you're giving me. If you're paying me enough money,
2: wouldn't.
1: If you're gonna drop Skid Row reunion money on me, yes, I will be happy to do something."
2: I just feel like, I mean, I'm not saying, and I'm sure you're right. I'm sure he's a jackass, but he can't be so bad because they're willing to do. They'd be like, "No, he's too much of a jackass. We'll find. They can find someone else. They can get the son. It's not. He's not the only player."
1: Yeah, but
2: person.
1: It's more star power for them.
0: You're doing two different things now. I'm talking about Skid Row. Twisted didn't have a choice. They needed a singer.
1: Yeah.
0: They needed a singer.
2: There's
0: to
2: a
0: go
2: million singers. They don't have to.
0: Yeah, but he's a name.
1: He's a name. He knows the song.
0: And it's only for five shows. Mm. Skid Row reuniting would be
2: that's a huge.
1: They could go on tour with Guns N' Roses.
0: Easy.
1: Yeah.
0: They can go and they can go head. They would be able to go out and headline arenas in a second. And those guys are like, "We'd rather eat cat food."
1: Yeah.
0: How much of a dick are you that your band would rather eat cat food?
2: I don't think he cares. He's still got a gig.
0: He's miserable. He wants to be back in Twisted. He keeps trying to get it together, and the guy's like, "No."
1: No, yeah. No, they have no, they won't even mention his name.
0: No.
1: They don't like him at all.
0: Nope.
1: I have had all of Skid Row in my garage. You would have told 18-year-old Mike Helter that one day Skid Row, who's on stage at Giant Stadium opening for Bon Jovi, will be in your garage. It's unbelievable. It's like watching Tires. You ever watch Tires?
0: Yeah,
2: just Tires.
1: 99% of the people on Tires have been in my garage.
3: Oh really?
1: Yeah. Every person on there, from Shane.
3: Oh, yeah.
1: Gerben's the only one who hasn't been in my garage, and we just had him on the show on Monday.
3: Oh,
1: it's,
3: man.
1: It's crazy.
3: Even, what's his
1: Stavros
3: name?
1: Stavros has been there.
3: Yeah.
2: What about
1: Foley's
2: the
1: been there.
2: The one chick.
1: No,
2: I love.
1: Steph. The one with the big nose?
2: Yeah.
1: She's not been there.
2: Oh, she's amazing.
1: Yeah.
2: I love that show.
1: It's a great show.
2: Ridiculous.
0: I wonder if there's a show inside the show called Mike's Garage.
1: Oh.
0: And just all, you know what I'm saying? Like it's.
1: So when we first started doing, when COVID was around, Joey was in high school, and I used to want to, like I want to do one of two things. I used to want to take celebrities and put them in my living room or my kitchen and take a picture of them and just start an Instagram called Celebrities in My Kitchen.
0: Right.
1: And have people go, "Why are all these celebrities in this guy's kitchen?" Just not know, you know, Or I was going to try and have them go wake up Joey for school every day. I mean, can you imagine? Because the whole idea was Shaq was supposed to come in one day.
0: Oh, no way.
1: Shaq was DJing in town, and they were trying to bring him in the studio. And I thought, what better way than just have that giant black dude go in there and just scare Joey awake? "Hey, little boy, time to wake up." That would have been the best thing ever.
3: And Joey
1: would, he would have never forgot that. Sleeping in Shaq wakes you up.
2: Trauma.
1: Yeah.
2: Glad you didn't bake on your kid's trauma.
0: All right, let's give away some money.
1: Oh, here we go. Here it goes, kicking me off the air.
0: No. I'm just trying to, like, I got...
1: That's all right. I got food. My food's getting cold.
0: I'm getting side-eyed from a manager, so let me just go in.
1: I got you.
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0: The word is gift. 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
2: Oh, now that, because I'm going to cry, now it's over? 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
1: You can't cry.
2: Yes, I can. 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
1: None of us are having good days. 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
3: 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Should you be wearing that shirt right now?
1: Oh.
2: Yes.
1: Oh. Okay.
3: Oh. All right. Way to go, Mike.
2: Yeah. Leave me alone.
3: Did it again.
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0: Yeah, it's JP, hour number two of the show, brought to you by JustCallMo.com, Tampa's injury attorneys. If you missed the bonus word, the word was gift, so you still got about 22 minutes to go to the app and put that word gift in there. Hopefully you can win yourself $1,000. I now I know Monica loves all the Dolly Parton stuff, but now they're trying to name the airport after her in Nashville.
1: Oh, that's sweet.
2: Yeah, it's too much.
1: I like it. Flying,
0: you know what?
1: The Dolly Parton.
0: It's funny that I think the flags at half mast, I think, is too much. I don't think naming the because there's two people who put Nashville on the map.
2: Oh, okay.
0: One is Elvis.
2: Uh huh.
0: And the other is Dolly Parton. I mean, there's plenty of huge megastars that have come out of Nashville, but listen, Dolly is Dolly, and people love her, and so to name the airport to me, which just seems like minimum, she's going to be on a stamp by the end of the month.
2: So how far is the Elvis airport? Does he have one?
0: I don't think so.
2: So he's
0: not in Nashville.
2: I thought you said he put him on the map.
1: He's in, where is he from?
0: Tennessee.
1: What part is?
0: But wasn't he where's Graceland? Are you looking at my hair? Is it all messed up? Is that what you're looking at?
1: I was looking at the Bills game behind you, Paranoia, Deep Destroyer. But yeah, okay.
0: It's funny. Yesterday, I'm trying to keep Monica is asking me questions about the, my flights, what's going on.
2: Yeah.
0: And I'm like, yeah, I'm prepared for this. And I booked an extra flight for the morning. And she's like, oh, look at you, travel anxiety. I'm like, no, this has got nothing to do with anxiety. This is trying to make sure.
1: You didn't even need it.
0: Huh?
1: You didn't need it.
0: No.
1: Would you fly into Dolly Parton Airport?
0: Of course.
1: I think there. Listen, is there a line for some people? I'm sure, but I don't think that there's enough. I feel like the more Dolly dedications, the better. I'm in for anything Dolly. I love her to death.
0: Is it really because it's a woman?
1: Probably, yeah. Kind, smart, generous woman. I will say this, just so everybody knows, today and through next Wednesday, specific AMC theaters, and there's like five here in the Bay Area, are playing Steel Magnolias in the theater at a discount at like the really like small price. And Best Little Whorehouse in Texas. Why didn't they choose 9 to 5?
0: Well, it's funny you mentioned that because last night I'm texting with my wife, and while I'm sitting on the tarmac at JFK, and she was like, here's some show prep for you. How about all these scumbag streaming services that are charging to watch 9 to 5?
1: I know, that's me, us. I know, but here's the thing. I have it on DVD, but also I have it.
0: You still have a DVD player?
2: Yeah, that's what I was going to ask.
1: I do, but here's the stupidest part, and I know everybody is going to laugh at me that's listening, and I don't care. It took me almost 8 hours to try and figure out how to hook it up, and I could not do it, so I gave up.
2: A DVD player?
1: Yeah.
2: It's like three cords.
1: And there's like a red and a yellow
2: the
1: and a
2: inputs to the,
1: white
2: the
1: one.
2: Video and the audio.
1: But which one goes where? And I tried all the variations. But I mean, which goes in? It was too much. I couldn't, and I didn't, and it is not hooked up. But in my bedroom, I have that Zumo or whatever.
2: Yeah.
1: It's like internet, whatever.
0: Okay.
1: And so it had that 9 to 5 is on there for free.
0: My wife was pissed they were trying to get it, and she's like, I'm not paying to watch 9 to 5. I'm like, you probably shouldn't, but
2: You don't have a balls box? Oh, you got a balls box.
0: I have some box.
2: Yeah.
0: That I haven't even hooked it up yet.
1: I have a box.
0: In order to do it. Yeah, we heard it's big enough for a phone to fall out of it.
1: No, that phone is lost forever.
0: So we they had to throw me off. I got the box.
2: Yeah.
0: But in order to do it, I got to FaceTime my buddy.
2: Oh,
0: and
2: he has
0: I know
2: to walk
0: him.
2: You through stuff.
0: And I know him. If I FaceTime my buddy, I'm going to see his pecker. I don't want to see his pecker just to get some channels.
1: I want to see it. FaceTime him right now.
0: I'm good.
1: His pecker.
2: Why do you see his pecker?
0: Because I know him. I know him. He's going to FaceTime it. He's going to absolutely be naked.
2: Does he talk with
0: it?
2: What do you need, JP?
1: I like
2: him. Like a puppet?
1: I like him. Why wouldn't you?
0: This is somebody who represents everything you hate.
1: What do you mean?
0: About life. He is.
1: But he has his pecker out,
0: he is
2: a pervert.
1: Yeah.
0: He is by far the most corrupt individual I have ever
1: Wait,
0: known.
1: Wait, no, so if you're saying it, I feel like. Because you're okay with like a little stuff falling off a truck or whatever.
0: I'm okay with. Remember the last. I told you I got the snowblowers that fell off a truck?
1: Yeah, yeah.
0: They fell off of his truck.
1: He was alone. You don't mind him being corrupt because you get to benefit.
0: Yeah, I'm telling. But
2: that's the trade off.
0: Like, this guy, dude, he bends his license plates so the cameras can't see him.
1: Wow.
0: It
1: takes more energy to think of that because I would never think of that. It takes more energy to think of that and do it than it is just to play by the rules.
0: I know.
1: That's your friend, by the way.
2: Yeah, one FaceTime where you do that. We're not friends anymore.
1: I want to. I want to.
2: Okay, I'll FaceTime.
1: And also, I'm not against a vagina either. If you want to, if I FaceTime you, which, by the way, I don't think Android has that, and you whip it out, or
0: you
1: if you have a vagina, I'm doing.
0: You don't have FaceTime?
1: I don't think it's not It's not called FaceTime. But I can video call, but it's not called FaceTime, so I don't know if I can Android to...
0: Your cult sucks.
1: Your cult, everybody's following it, lamers. But speaking of Dolly, I saw this, her sister went on, you know, eventually all the people are going to come out and give stories and stuff, and I love this one because, you know, she died of cancer, unfortunately.
0: Right.
1: She was battling it, she was trying stuff.
0: Yep.
1: And she had said that she would volunteer to take experimental drugs for cancer, like they're not sure if they work or whatever, and she said she knew she had cancer and she was dying anyway. She volunteered to do this for future people, so she was willing to be the guinea pig that might help other people. Meanwhile, you guys are like, I'm gonna get old, I'm gonna do all the drugs for myself.
0: Hold on a second.
1: That's
0: how you heard it. Mm-hmm. But what reality is, we're talking about two different kinds of drugs.
1: No, we're not.
0: Yes, we are. You're talking about cancer drugs. If I was at that age, or if I was in my last stages, I would do anything I can to. I would definitely do an experimental.
1: You would. You would 100, do an experimental. Okay, I take it back.
0: 100%. Now, once I knew that was too far gone, then it's give me all of the heroin. Give me all of the fentanyl.
1: Listen.
0: Give it all to me.
1: Take
0: it in this arm.
1: Elbow?
0: Put it in this arm.
2: Yeah.
0: You can take it a catheter. Put it right to my groin.
1: Would you do
0: you
1: a crack
0: right
1: pipe?
0: To my neck. You
2: same.
0: Can, right, all of it.
1: Crack pipe, however.
0: Fine.
2: Anything.
0: Yeah. Fine.
2: What's going to do to me?
0: I will only get to that part. I will only get to the, I just want to stay high until the very end.
2: Yeah.
0: When I know it's the very end.
1: You want to be, like, lucid. You want to be your kids and your wife. Like, you don't want to be all...
2: Listen, they want him to be good.
0: Again, this is kind of a buzzkill to be doing at a bar, but...
2: That's fine.
0: I've seen the end days of cancer. Yeah, you know what I'm saying? Like, I've seen that with my own eyes. I want to be high.
2: Yeah,
1: and, but also, I'm proud that you want to help other people in the future by taking experimental.
0: Well, you also,
1: and it might help you, too.
0: Yeah, but it might have helped Dolly,
1: yeah,
0: too.
1: Yeah,
0: you know what I'm saying? It may have helped Dolly. She might have been able to hold on a little bit.
1: Yeah.
0: I don't know when that started. This is the first I'm hearing the story.
1: She's such a good person. I just know. And that was her sister who came. I said, I just know there's going to be so many things that, you know, people always get mad on social media. Oh, yeah, you volunteered or you did this or that, but you had to put it on social media. This chick did not. But she did sometimes. Like, people wanted to tell, maybe not her. Other people wanted to say what she did.
0: Yeah.
1: But she was always just doing it because she wanted to do it.
0: I did a...
1: I love Dolly Parton. She's my new hero.
0: I was just like, you know me, I always go back to the money. I'm like, how much was this woman worth when she died?
2: Ooh, let's play it.
1: Is there a B on it? Because
0: no.
1: I feel like there's a B. Oh, no?
0: No.
2: She has her own theme park.
0: She does.
2: Has all that catalog. 120 million.
0: Odie,
1: I was going to say 250. I was going to say
2: 3.
0: Odie.
2: 600 million.
0: Between 450 and 650 million dollars.
1: Good for her. Ooh. And by the way, worth that after having given away, you know, Imagination Library and doing all
0: right.
1: of the good things.
2: Buying all those uniforms for band kids and stuff.
0: Yeah.
2: Yeah.
1: She's so good.
2: It's pretty awesome. All right, give her the airport.
1: Okay.
2: Come on now.
1: Would you be okay with the airport as long as there's, like, merchandise stores?
0: I'm okay with all of it.
1: Okay. Yeah.
0: What I had a hard time with was when Brett told me he went to Dollywood.
1: He did go to Dollywood. He needed a big piece of pie.
0: Yeah, it was $25 for a piece of pie.
1: Yeah.
0: $25
1: But he said it was big, though. He said it was
0: like
1: a huge
0: It was like a 5-pound piece of pie.
1: Yeah.
0: He was like a $25 piece of pie.
2: Is that bucket list for you, Monica? Because JP already has a street named after him.
1: Oh,
0: yeah, you forget. I bet you that Calta guy doesn't have a street named after him.
2: Nope.
1: How does that not happen?
0: No, but he just inhaled those crab legs.
2: And then Kelly has a studio.
0: All right.
2: Would you want
1: that's
2: something
1: right.
2: named after you? I would. That'd be awesome.
1: I will tell you, and this is very, this could change on minute to minute, but JoJo was just showing me this seesaw that was a hot dog. Like, it's a hot dog, but it's a seesaw, and then you can go on each side. I want one of those. In a theme park or in a park or whatever, dedicated the Monica dog.
0: Yep.
1: And then you can ride and then think of me when you're riding.
0: You would be proud of me, young lady. Delta. Yesterday, I'm at the airport and I'm in the Delta lounge.
1: Of course you are, fancy.
0: I'm in it.
1: And I whipped out my $100 bill wad and
0: had nothing to do with
2: it. Wearing a monocle.
0: It's all.
1: There was a palm leaf. There was a girl waving a palm leaf. Chop chop now.
0: Anybody with a certain credit card can get in this place.
2: Oh, okay.
0: It's really not that.
1: But not a lot of people have that credit card.
0: you want to bet?
1: Oh, yeah.
0: So anyway, I go in there, and there's food and drink, and all, like, it's, nice. It's all included.
1: Nice.
0: You know, it depends. If you want a beer, it's included. If you want Johnny Walker Blue, you're going to have to pay for it. Fair. But anyway, I had the food. I went through the little buffet, and there's, like, a couple of choices. And then there was a Nathan's hot dog cart.
1: I almost swore. I almost said F that. I almost said it. F
2: double fisted?
1: You double fisted.
0: I had already eaten and I saw the cart. And I walked and I smelled it. I'm like, you know what?
1: Yes.
0: I haven't had a hot dog in forever. And I went up to her. I'm like, can I just get one with sauerkraut? And she's like,
2: sauerkraut?
1: Why did you ruin the entire? This was like porn to me, for the record. I was loving this entire story.
2: Sauerkraut. It was a build up
1: to that.
0: Sauerkraut and mustard. And I already knew that the next one was going to be onions.
1: Onions
0: and I was
1: is fine.
0: So, I took the first bite out of that hot dog, and she looked at me, and she looked at me, and I at her. And we just locked eyes. She's like, good. I'm like, so good. She's like, she goes, you enjoy that, baby. And I'm like, I will.
1: Now I'm hungry. Can I just tell you also, when we were
0: we're in Hooters, order something.
1: Yeah, that's what I'm saying. It smells so good in here. Like, the wings, I don't know what people are ordering.
0: I would devour a wing if it came in front of my face.
1: Just smell. I don't know if it's a sauce. Something smells delicious. Give it to me.
0: There it is. Calta destroyed those crab legs.
1: Well, the crab legs are good.
0: Like he was mad at them.
1: Well, maybe he is.
0: I know. It's time for us to
1: proud that he didn't have wings. There were bets on the morning show where they call it off the rails if he goes rogue on his diet.
0: Uh-huh.
1: The fact that he had crab legs, aren't bad.
0: No,
1: yeah.
0: He's bad. Do it. Let's take a break. It's JP. It's Monica. It's Dizzy. And we are doing the Liquid Lunch. And it's brought to you by Budweiser. We are at the original Hooters in Clearwater. Come down. We're going to be here for about another 40 minutes or 45 minutes or so, and then we're going to hang out for a little bit afterwards. It's JP. Dizzy, 102.5 The Bone, Real Raw Radio.
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1: Is this it? Are we?
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1: Oh.
0: Hey, 1025 The Bone, Real Raw Radio. Sorry about that.
1: That's funny.
0: What's going on? I just...
1: It's just everybody wants to say hi to JP.
2: Everyone's saying hi to Momica.
0: Momica.
2: Momica's so
1: good. That's not a thing.
2: It is.
0: That's definitely going to be a thing.
2: I'm going to get you a shirt next time. I'll send it to you. I'm going to get you the shirts made. Momica shirts.
1: Nope, it's not a thing.
2: Yeah. Or ally shirts.
0: You know the banner?
1: Ally, I am an ally.
0: You know the JP banner that I hang in my studio?
2: Yeah.
0: We could just get Momica.
2: Yeah. Like featuring Momica?
0: Just like in, nope. With the end sign and Monica.
2: Put the end sign. Yes. Is that for me?
0: You know, what
2: we're
0: have?
2: Both included. What ally. He's an ally.
0: What do you have? PTSD?
1: You know what? Hold on. You are the minority in this situation.
0: I am tonight.
1: I would just like to say.
0: I am tonight.
1: Ian and you and me. Yeah.
2: On the show, he's
1: Whitey.
2: The minority.
1: Yes, you are, Whitey.
0: Yeah, I'm well aware.
2: Yeah.
1: Honky. Can
0: you
1: I call
0: guys
1: you
0: have
1: honky?
0: No idea how... Yes, you can.
1: Can we bring Honky back?
0: Yes, you can.
1: I don't mind saying Honky.
0: Oh, my God. I just almost let him...
2: Which ones can he say? Yeah.
0: I almost let him fly. Yeah.
1: None.
0: I almost Zero. Said the one that goes with N-span.
1: Oh,
0: but I didn't.
1: No.
2: Oh.
1: It took me a
2: second.
1: Nope. That one is not back. Momica is better than that.
2: Yeah.
0: But I didn't do it.
1: It's not a word. Monica's not a thing either, so.
0: Did you guys see the video that the kids' football game in Wisconsin?
2: Tripping?
0: Did you see that? Did
1: no.
0: you see it?
1: Wisconsin.
0: I've said this a million times. I will never be shocked at things that adults do at children's sporting events.
1: Are they getting mad?
0: But this guy should be.
2: 9-year-old kid, too, right?
0: A 9-year-old kid is running for a touchdown. Mm-hmm. His parent didn't like the play, was upset about something, and goes in and violently trips him as he's running.
1: By the way, we can see you. How does the parent think they're going
0: to
1: get away with it? We all see
2: look,
1: you.
2: Look,
1: doing...
0: look at the still photo.
2: It was like a kick, too. It wasn't like he tripped him. He kicked his foot.
1: Is he part of the team or something? Why does he have that
2: hat?
1: No,
2: he's a parent.
0: He's a parent.
1: Wow.
0: He's a parent for the other team. He didn't like what was going on,
1: dude.
0: And this kid was running for a touchdown, and... The kid definitely could have got seriously hurt because he didn't just stick. I saw the video. Like, he didn't just, like, stick his leg out. Swung it.
2: Yeah.
0: Like, he swung it at a kid. The kid's nine years old.
1: You know, is it wrong that I want to do that, like, if the Bills are playing the Patriots? I would just run out there and stick a
0: Somebody
1: leg out.
0: Somebody on the Jets coaching staff back in the day when Rex was the coach.
1: Yeah.
0: Somebody from the Jets did it.
1: Did they?
0: During the game. Like,
1: I
0: a coach
1: that.
0: Went out there and stepped onto the field and got the guy's way, that whole thing.
1: Yeah,
0: but
1: this. Listen, if you're the kid of the parent, you're embarrassed. If you're the parents of that kid who got tripped, you're mad. Like none of this is good. Like where did this parent think that it was going to all somehow work out or be okay?
0: But here's the problem with it. All he got was a ticket for disorderly conduct, right? He's been banned from. Like, he can't go to games at the end, like, for the rest of the season.
1: Fair.
0: But the parents are like, no. You, like, assaulted a child.
1: You want, like,
0: like, you
1: charges?
0: Should, something more than you're not allowed to come to any more games and here's a $50 ticket. Do you know what I'm saying? Like, something should happen to somebody who goes out there and does that.
1: But what, okay, so what do you
0: to
1: think?
0: To a kid.
1: What do you think?
0: Well, they were talking, like, there was a quote here. He assaulted a child. You should at least refer the charges up to the DA for battery, attempted battery, reckless endangering the safety. Like for them to just give him disorderly conduct.
2: Maybe attempted battery. Battery seems a little much.
0: You know what though? Battery sounds like battered wife kind of thing.
2: Yeah.
0: But I don't know what battery actually means.
2: Yeah, like the definition of it.
0: Can you see if you can find? I can't tell you how many at tournaments, and next thing you know, there are state troopers coming across the field because parents went at it with their own coach.
2: Yeah.
0: Or the.
2: I think I told you one time when we played, there was a guy who pulled a knife on a parent because he ran on the field.
0: No, you never told me that.
2: Yeah. We were playing Temple Terrace, and it was like a regional Regency Cup. And they had this annoying cowbell that this lady would ring when the teams were going up and down the field. So when I scored and we were down and we tied the game, I ran by and I grabbed her cowbell and started shaking it with my teams. And I threw it. And we were like, we riled up.
0: You're really like waving that sportsmanship flag, huh?
2: Right?
1: I can get behind bad sportsmanship.
2: We scored the game-winning goal like 5 minutes later. And the guy who scored, his son, his dad, ran onto the field, put him on his shoulders, and started running around.
1: Oh.
2: And when he did a lap, he came back, and this guy had a knife on him. And then all the parents kind of converged. The cops came and everything like that. And I'll never forget that moment.
1: That's why you can't.
0: One of my greatest memories playing ball, playing soccer, believe it or not, was when I was 5 and we were in the cup. We were in the finals of whatever the cup was called.
2: Yeah.
0: And I scored the game winner.
2: Yeah.
0: And my buddy Court, his mom was our coach. And I scored, and this woman, I get chills on my arms just thinking of it now. I scored that goal, and this woman came up, and she put me up in the air.
2: Oh, yeah.
0: And she was running with me, yeah. with me in the air.
1: I love it.
0: And I've had, like, a lot of accomplishments over the years. Like, that was when I was 5. It goes back to that simple.
2: Yeah.
0: Like, I'm like, oh, if I score, if I score these goals, like, this is what happened.
2: Yeah.
0: And the whole place went nuts.
1: That's motivation.
0: Like, I saw my father smiling. Like, I was like, oh, okay, I guess this is what I'm supposed to do.
1: As far as the laws
0: That
1: concerned?
0: Was the second year, this my second year playing soccer.
1: And it lasted you through...
0: Until now.
1: Yeah.
0: I remember it all the...
1: Yeah. As far as the legal system is concerned, battery is... And there's elements of it, too. Battery is the intentional and unlawful use of physical force or unwanted offensive touching against another person without their consent. So they say there has to be physical contact.
0: There has
1: to be intent that they meant to make the contact, and then the victim did not agree to the touch.
2: Okay, so
0: 3 for 3.
2: Yeah.
0: Get him for battery.
2: Yeah.
0: Lock that bitch ass up. That's what I'm saying.
1: And then it charges a misdemeanor for criminal battery or a felony depending on the harm or use of a weapon, which there is no weapon, so it would be a misdemeanor.
0: It's just amazing how out of control parents can get for a kid's game. You know what
2: I can never do that.
0: Because they all think, I mean, the kids are 9. They're 9.
2: Yeah, they're not going to the NFL tomorrow. What are you
0: doing? I'll never be the don't keep score guy.
2: Yeah.
0: But I understand at age 9, you're just trying to develop these kids.
1: Yeah.
0: It's about development. But
1: what's it teach them? Like, you know, I'm not getting my way or I'm not happy. I can do horrible things to whoever's making you.
0: The parent. The parent, yeah.
1: But that's what I'm saying. But that parent is teaching their child.
2: The kid that, yeah.
0: Right.
1: Like, this bad behavior. That's what I think of. Because now this kid's going to grow up and think that that's okay.
0: This guy should be flogged in the public square.
1: Well, it's not. Now it's not, you know.
0: The world needs a good flogging.
1: I don't think they do. I feel like we've had our flogging and we've moved past it. And
0: what's that thing they go, like, you're in all the theme parks where they put they put your head
1: in the guillotine? Yeah.
0: Well, no.
2: Is it the stocks?
0: What's it called? And your head is in there. Your arms go through, and
2: people can shame.
0: Yeah,
2: throw tomatoes at you.
0: But then you can go up behind them and just whip people.
1: A pillory.
0: It's a
1: pillory.
2: I thought it had a cooler name.
0: I thought it was a stock.
2: Other names?
1: Pillory is a...
2: Okay.
1: Stocks. Pillory or stocks.
0: Yeah. There you go. I'm telling you.
1: It's medieval, so let's not, okay?
2: No, let's bring
1: back
2: some...
1: We don't need medieval
2: some of those
1: action.
2: Things they had right.
0: I wouldn't...
2: Public shaming? Bring that back. Right?
0: Listen,
1: no.
0: I'm all about a good caning.
1: No.
0: Yeah.
1: No.
0: Yeah.
1: There was a guy, I think it was last week or maybe earlier this week, that got caught with a guillotine in the back of his truck, like in his truck bed. He had a guillotine and he was driving with it. What are you using a guillotine? Why? What is the reason, other than like a prop at a play, this was a real one, though, that you would have a guillotine in the back? What were you going to do with that?
2: Cut watermelons.
0: Right.
1: That's clearly the only answer.
2: See, I got that right off the top.
1: Yeah, you did. Yeah,
2: officer,
1: you did.
2: This is for my watermelons. Look at me.
1: Now he's racist if he says anything. Yeah.
0: Oh, you're making me blush.
1: Oh, my God.
0: I start dropping these lines around. The next thing I know, I'm like, you're not really welcome back here anymore.
2: Yeah. You can drop it around me. I've been told you that. A well-placed
1: Well, I don't know. You're right in the middle, so you can drop it around him, but not me. So what do you do?
2: Yeah, you whisper it to me. And we giggle at the side.
1: You're in a weird position.
2: Yeah.
1: What's dinner going to be like? Oh, my God.
0: Oh, yeah. Have a good time tonight. Dude, I'm telling you, Ian looks thinner than every time I see him. He looks like he lost more weight.
2: Yeah, John brought up how he looked better. Like, he's like, he's the best shape of his life. I go, not the NFL. And then I was like, no way, because he had to mask up.
1: Yeah, full
2: up.
1: Yeah.
2: He looks great, yeah. He looks his son's age.
0: He does.
1: To meet a son.
2: Yeah. My brother, Marcus.
1: You guys, JP, just so you know, and I'm gonna you know, bulk up your ego here.
2: Oh, here we go.
1: Not only did everybody come out, this is a great crowd. Oh, here comes Spike. But also, you got...
0: Cool, let's talk politics.
1: You brought out all the big names. Like, there's a table right here that's sitting directly in front of us that
2: big
1: are bosses and big people. Yeah.
2: Yep.
1: And then you brought out Melissa Dawson. Like, you're bringing out the people. You brought out Hilo Paul. Like, you're bringing out everybody. So you should be happy about that.
0: No, this has been... This is a very, very happy. What's up, Spike? Where's fake Spike? God damn it.
1: Yeah. It's right there. Because there's no way it was not him. It was too good.
2: It kind of feels like it was
1: it had to have been. It's way too good. Ooh, thank you. Looks good.
0: And then the wings just showed up.
1: Yeah,
0: I'm so
1: hungry. Shrimp, the buffalo shrimp. Looks
0: all right,
1: good.
0: Let's take a break.
1: Okay.
0: I'm going to stuff my face. We'll come back with more. We're broadcasting live. We'll be here for a little while longer, about another half hour or so. We are at the OG Hooters, the original Hooters, right on Gulf to Bay in Clearwater. It's brought to you by Budweiser. Big thanks to them for having us here one more time.
1: Wait,
0: what?
1: What are your wings? There's no sauce on them.
0: I asked for medium.
2: That's medium?
1: Oh, that's like sauceless. I'm so embarrassed for you right now.
0: I didn't ask for that. I asked for medium.
2: What did you ask for?
1: Hot barbecue buffalo shrimp.
0: Yeah. We'll get it in
1: look at mine and look at yours.
0: Here come the shots. Okay. All right, we've got to take a break. It's JP, it's Monica, it's Dizzy, 1025 The Bone, Real Raw Radio.
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0: And we're broadcasting live from the original Hooters in Clearwater. Big thank you for everybody who came in and packed this place out with us. We appreciate you very, very much.
1: Can I just say, JP's happy. I'd love to see the smile on his face.
0: I said to Monica, I'm like, I'm going to tell you something.
1: I love it.
0: I'm going to say something to you that I don't normally say, but I'm beyond happy.
1: And I love to hear
0: beyond
1: that.
0: Beyond happy. And speaking of beyond happy, is Mike Alvaro. Looks like somebody just farted in his face.
1: Why? What?
0: What's the matter, Cranky Pants?
22: Another day in paradise, JP.
0: What's the matter? Who are we fighting?
22: Oh.
0: I'll go to battle with you any day of the week.
22: We got a list.
0: What's the matter?
22: Yeah, it's one of those days.
0: It's Friday, bro.
1: Oh, my God. If it makes you feel any better, there was a fire drill at the station like at 6:30 this morning.
22: Oh, was it really?
1: Oh, my God. And
22: see, that's what Ann Kelly's doing with her time right now. Just going around pulling a fire alarm.
0: Oh, there was a fire.
1: A fire alarm at 6:30 this morning, and I'm in the traffic room, and I hear it, and this is going to sound... Okay, so we just got an email. And by the way, I read my emails, okay? And It said a whole thing about don't ignore it. Don't pretend it's not happening. Get your stuff or whatever. And I paused. I'm like, jeez. And I had just done a traffic report, so I'm like, I went and checked on Fisher. He was getting them. I'm like, okay, fine, let's go.
22: Fisher's probably blazing one, right?
1: Two things. One, there's nobody in the building. It's me, Scotty, Abby, Eakin, and Fisher, and then the engineers. Literally, in the entire building at 6:30 in the morning. Two, we were standing out where we were supposed to, by the grassy knoll that the email told us where to go. All of a sudden, the air starts smelling funny. I'm like... That's not smoke.
0: That's not that kind of smoke. Someone's smoking some.
1: I don't know. I'm not naming names. All I'm saying is it smelled funny outside for a second. Huh. But it was only like half an hour.
22: So I did ask you just about a minute and a half ago.
1: I don't know what you're talking about.
22: Okay.
1: I was nowhere near that.
22: And that's not you? That's not your game? You don't do that?
1: No. That's
0: not
1: my thing.
0: What, are you insane?
1: No, I don't. That's not a rule. It's against the rules.
0: Are you new here?
1: I honestly don't like the smell.
22: She would never have been on here is what you're saying.
0: No, she would never.
1: I wouldn't do it. I've never done any drugs of any kind. I've never smoked any cigarettes.
0: No. You never smoked pot either?
22: No, never smoked pot, never cigarettes, no drugs.
0: I used to smoke like it was my job.
1: Heathen.
22: I had access to all that stuff back when I was like, living in South Florida and stuff. It was easy. I mean, a bunch of people did, but no, never done it.
0: Nothing?
22: No.
0: Zero.
22: No, he makes up for me, though.
0: Corey?
1: Well, now why are you throwing Corey under the bus?
22: I didn't say a name. I mean, I pointed at you guys.
1: He's got headphones. You're screwed. Right. He's got headphones.
22: What's going on?
0: That's all right. Apparently, you're some sort of reefer addict.
22: Oh, I mean, I smoke a lot of weed.
1: Reefer?
22: Not a reefer addict. I mean, I use it for medication.
0: What was that movie? I ain't messing with no reefer addicts. Was it Weird Science?
1: It's got to be 80s.
22: Weird Science, yeah, back
0: I ain't
22: then.
0: Mess with no reefer addicts.
22: Who calls a reefer anymore?
1: Yeah. Him. That's what I'm saying. What is it?
22: That's a New York thing.
1: I call it marijuana.
0: I told a story about when I was in high school and I came home one day. And there was all sorts of construction guys outside my house.
1: Oh, yeah.
0: And when I pulled up to the house, they're all laughing at me when I get out of the car. There's all these guys doing, my whole front lawn is torn apart, whatever it is. My father's out there. The neighbors are out there. The guys doing the construction are out there. And they all start laughing at me when I get out of the car. I look at my father. I'm like, what's going on? He goes, stop flushing your goddamn rubbers down the toilet.
22: Where else are you supposed to do it?
1: Throw them in the garbage. You wrap them up in the garbage.
22: So his mom could find out he'd thrown in the garbage, right?
1: You wrap it up.
0: The minute I said the word rubbers, Monica thought, she was like,
1: why are you saying rubbers?
0: Why are you saying rubbers?
1: It's a condom. Like, what is a rubber?
22: They were rubbers.
1: It's a rubber.
0: It's a rubber.
1: No, it's a condom.
22: No, it's a rubber.
1: It's a listen.
0: I notice you're not doing any impressions of me while I'm in front of your face.
1: Do it.
22: I mean, I don't.
0: I take it to my account last night.
22: I was reading every time I read a text from you.
0: Yeah, sitting on tarmac for an hour and 15 minutes.
9: You got pretty spot.
0: Now Cal's is laughing.
9: You have a very distinguished voice. And it's one that is fun to talk.
0: You all suck at it. Well, you all suck at it.
9: If we were good at it, we wouldn't need you then. We could just go, JP show. We would have been fine.
1: Uh-huh. Can I just say how lucky we are right now? We literally have the Mike O radio show staff. We are working with the Mike O radio show. And can I just tell people, don't sleep on that. That's not a...
22: I blame you for that.
10: Yeah.
1: Why?
22: Between you and Todd Wright.
1: What did I
22: Todd Wright started it, and then just, you know, he was my first show.
1: Oh.
22: And then he, like, threw me to the wolves. Yeah. And then you were on for, like, 4 weeks, and then college football came, and that was more important.
1: I can't be expected to come into the show. It's a station when there's... But I will say this. I will turn it on a Saturday, and it honestly is a funny, good, entertaining show. 9 out of 10 times you're somewhere, which is kind of weird.
22: Yeah, kind of weird.
1: But it is a good show. I enjoy it, even though you guys insulted me a couple of weeks ago.
10: I didn't insult you.
0: I got to be honest with you. I think it sucks.
22: No.
10: All right.
22: That's cool. We tried calling you once before.
0: I think it's terrible.
1: You never listen.
0: I think they're impression heavy. And I think they're not really. I think they're really good.
22: I mean, we do an impression to you. We do one of Mike. I mean, yeah.
0: Let me hear your counter impression.
10: Really?
1: That's just rude.
0: Yeah, I think it's spot on.
22: Yeah, there you go.
0: You crushed it.
22: I think Mike counter is better than Brett's. See, we did this thing like probably a couple years ago. Who could we bother on the bone on a Saturday? So we tried calling you. Tried calling Brett. No one ever answered.
10: Yeah.
0: Oh, no?
22: Yeah.
0: Because we have families and lives. Is that maybe...
22: I mean, God forbid you should do that, right? Cut the radio
1: out. Just feel like there's a hierarchy of people who act... Because calls are not a thing for me. You text me and we're good.
0: Yeah.
1: But there's a hierarchy of calls that I'm just not going to answer. But then I will answer if it's these people. Mike O is on the I will answer. Because
0: Mike's on my I will answer,
1: yeah,
0: too.
1: Yeah, except when he wants to call you on a Saturday and he needs to talk to you on a their shift.
0: I don't mind. That doesn't bother me.
1: But you didn't answer.
22: And with that one time.
10: We called from the studio on that. So I could see if it was Mike O popping up on his phone, he's going to answer. If he looks down and sees Bone Studio, I'm not answering that.
0: How do you not do voiceover work?
10: I have asked so many times. I just wanted, I would love to do that.
0: Well, you need to talk to Raj.
22: He can't read.
0: You should talk to Roger.
10: All right.
0: Because Roger definitely, with that voice.
10: I would love to.
22: Oh, he should.
0: Yeah. 1,000%.
10: I keep saying.
0: 1,000%.
22: Here's the thing.
0: I'm surprised that the production department doesn't pull you.
1: What production
22: department? Our production department doesn't exist.
10: Yeah.
1: There is a production department who sends me things to read, and I'm just going to forward them to you
10: now.
1: Good with that. Okay, good.
0: Real quick, I wanted to tell this story. Did you guys see the story about these? This guy was a cop. Excuse me. Guy was an Uber driver. He's in Houston, and then all of a sudden he sees these cops running after a suspect. The cops wave him down. And he pulls his Uber over. Now, the Uber driver just happens to be an Iraqi vet, a war veteran, right? But he's just military and the whole thing. So he sees the cops running after somebody. He stops to help the cops. The cops get him in the car. The cops get in the car, and they're like, go, go, go. I'm like, that would be...
22: Oh, dream come true.
0: My greatest dream.
1: That's my fear.
0: Did you ever see Naked Gun?
22: Yeah.
0: Do you remember seeing Go For It, Stephanie?
22: No.
0: When Frank Drebin is running, and he ends up getting into the driver's ed car.
1: I love the movie quotes.
0: He gets into the driver's ed car, and he's like, go for it, Stephanie, and Stephanie. Like, this girl, the guy's
22: 10 miles an hour, right?
0: He's like, well, normally you wouldn't be going the wrong way down a one-way street at 75 miles an hour. And he's like, go for it, Stephanie. And this little teenage girl, little fat girl, she goes, punches it and flying. Next thing you know, this thing's blowing up all over the place. And Frank Chevy's like, there's nothing to see here. Nothing to see here. And everything's blowing up behind him.
1: As soon as I read
0: the story, I'm like, that would be it.
22: That would be great.
0: Oh, my God.
1: No. I pull over and I get out, and y'all can have whatever you want. You guys handle it from here. You guys drive. You guys.
0: Oh, God.
22: No, I didn't listen yesterday, but did you guys touch on the Uber Eats brawl at Barstool?
0: No.
1: What happened?
22: So Uber Eats delivery drivers all over social media. Uber Eats delivery driver delivers to the
0: Barstool. I don't know if you know this, but I was on a tarmac for a lot of hours yesterday.
1: No, you really haven't mentioned it at all today.
0: This happened on social media on Wednesday going in. Thursday,
1: over there. Anyway. Over on the social media over there.
0: You know, you're my favorite part of you're my favorite part of the Mike O radio show.
10: No, I can see that. Yeah.
22: That's all right. Brett's the favorite part of the Roger JP show.
0: That's okay.
22: But yeah, so the
0: he's my favorite part too.
22: The Uber driver takes on charges at one of the employees, and then all of a sudden a brawl erupts. There's like 10 Barstool employees coming out, jumping on them, fighting them.
0: Yeah. Where?
22: Up in the Barstool
0: headquarters. I heard they just opened up another thing.
22: Yeah, they're going to open up. Yeah, that was
0: word there. On the street is that Gruden's going to be doing some stuff with Barstool.
22: His
0: or
22: brother,
0: the Grudens.
22: Too. The Grudens, yeah. The Grudens.
1: Yeah, he was hired. He was hired by Barstool a while back, right?
22: Yeah.
1: I just feel like Barstool is so cool, but then there's also such, like, I just focus on the positive with Barstool. USF Barstool, awesome. They troll, you would like it, because they go dirty. They're not trying to be politically correct. They're not trying to be nice. They go.
22: Barstool acts the way radio should act.
10: Right.
1: Oh.
22: That we stopped acting like
0: used to act. Yeah, because you know what? Everybody's always in fear of their jobs.
22: Absolutely.
1: Yeah.
0: I was just having this conversation with somebody yesterday. They're like, where's the edge? Where's the this? Where's the that?
22: You can't
0: like,
22: do anything anymore. Someone's going to get offended. They're going to cry. Well, they're going to complain.
0: And I kind of feel like, and we talked about this earlier in the show, I think the pendulum's starting to swing back the other way.
22: I hope so.
0: You know, because I think, like, we got past cancel culture and all that kind of thing, and I think we're going back the other way.
22: Just in time for an election in 28. It'll be fine.
0: I wasn't even thinking about it, like, politics-wise. I'm just thinking about it from doing what we do. You know, anytime.
1: But let's face facts. We do things. Like, don't act like we haven't walked a weird line a lot.
22: You
1: like,
22: walk
1: pretty
22: a
1: much
22: weird
1: every
22: line.
1: Day.
22: But the problem is, and I say this on the show with Corey, it's like, it's 2026. How are we not allowed to say certain words because it's going to offend? You could go on any platform on social media, any TV show,
0: right.
22: YouTube, and the kids are all going on it. So it's not like you're protecting the children. And you can't.
1: I've never
22: I'm not
1: in
22: saying
1: that.
22: To say it on purpose, right?
1: Yeah.
22: But if it's fleeting or if it's something or if it's. Yeah. Wait.
1: I just feel
22: on.
1: Like. I feel
0: preach,
1: like.
0: Mike.
1: Get no,
0: that.
1: I feel
0: preach.
1: Like.
0: Preach.
22: GTFOH.
0: Yep.
1: Wait,
0: get the F out of here.
22: Yeah.
1: Oh,
10: come
1: okay.
10: on.
0: Come on. What do you.
1: How did you know?
10: How do you, of all people,
1: I
10: not know?
1: I blame that girl and her damn gift to us. that's what I blame. My brain's a little slow right now. But I feel like as long as whatever came from this little situation of being, you know, a little sensitive or whatever, as long as people are more aware of the fact that, you know, there's people that you need to be sensitive towards. If you can remember that and not be purposely offensive.
0: Yeah, but you know what?
22: Yeah, but I don't think you go on total hate speech tirade. I think it's just stuff that's where
0: you don't have to be sensitive to anybody. You know, if you're going to get upset about something, that's on you. You can change the radio station.
1: But don't you want
0: turn the page,
1: be nice
0: you can
1: to
0: shut
1: people?
0: Off the website. Huh?
1: Don't you want to be nice?
0: I'm not going
1: to
0: live my life trying to make everybody around me to make sure they're as comfortable as possible. If you're uncomfortable, go walk away.
10: Because then that makes him uncomfortable.
0: Right.
22: Yeah, why does he have to change?
1: You're really,
22: no, why do I have to
1: you're
22: change?
1: You're really making an exaggerated thing. Of course.
0: I'm not
1: going to
0: exaggerate anything.
1: You're not.
0: Don't you tell me, woman, what I mean and what I don't mean. I'm just kidding.
1: Literally everybody turned around.
22: As Ron.
1: Literally everybody turned around.
22: As JP
1: around.
22: Takes off his shirt and puts on his wife beater.
0: He's finally going to hit her. I'm only teasing you. Stop.
1: I'm going to be like Carmen and start crying today, right now.
0: No, you're not.
22: It's going
0: My
22: around
0: God.
22: These days, you know.
0: You're
22: might as well.
0: No, I bet I think for everybody else to have to walk around on eggshells.
1: It's not eggshells.
0: Because somebody else is going to be, you know, offended. I'm sorry you're offended.
22: The audience that we're attracting.
0: Who are you to think that you can live life without being offended about something?
1: But who are you to think that you can just say whatever you want regardless if someone...
0: Because they have the First Amendment.
1: Okay, and that's fine. And nobody's taking that away from you. But you have to understand you're not the only one in the world.
22: But hold on. We're paying you guys to be on the edge and just to be out there and to, like, talk... You should be able to, if you say something, I'm not saying call someone the R word or something like that, or call a woman a C word.
0: You know what happened, Mike?
22: What?
0: It went from, it went to apologies aren't good enough.
22: Right.
0: And it went to.
22: It cost some people their jobs.
0: It went to corporations not wanting to stick up for their people anymore. And, you know, Calta brought it up before. We had a woman, and her name was Kim Guthrie. She was the CEO of Cox Media Group. And she had our backs.
22: Yeah.
0: 1,000%. As long as we were right, she had our backs. We never had to sweat it. Now you got ownership after ownership, and I'm not saying that they don't have our backs, but you don't know, because none of them want protests outside the doors. None of them want calls from clients.
22: No.
0: And at this point, it's like, you know what? It's easier to just get rid of it. We'll figure it out.
22: Yeah.
0: You know what? We'll make a little less, but we'll get somebody who made a little less than it all.
22: I think with our situation with the station like The Bone, I think we're a little bit more hard edge, but, you know, we just get that one notch, just kick it up just a little bit.
1: I've always said, and I know this isn't allowed, of course, but I've always said, I don't want to drop F-bomb after F-bomb just because I want to. But I do want to be able to use that.
22: Right.
1: Or the T-word that sounds for crotch that

0: I want to be able to. I want to be.
1: I like
0: able
1: the way she
0: afford.
1: Says. There we are. Then points at me. Yeah. Wait till the bill ends up in front of you tonight.
0: I don't know what you're talking about.
1: Yeah, of course you.
0: I
1: don't.
0: Was not there. I was. I did. I ordered nothing. Uh-huh. I'm looking forward to dinner tonight. But I'm just saying, like, I, for the sake of being able to make something sound funnier yeah. or sound better or. Whatever, I don't want to be forbidden from it, but we are at this
2: right.
0: point. I don't
2: but
0: need
2: I mean,
0: to swear all the
2: and,
0: time.
2: And, yeah, no, and I don't mean telling someone to go F themselves or something like that on yeah. air to a listener. I don't, no. I'm not saying that. But yeah. if something fits what
0: yes.
2: you're talking about in the subject,
0: yes.
2: then
0: yes.
2: like somebody going and streaking on a football, that guy's an effing idiot.
0: Yeah.
2: Should
0: it would
2: be
0: a fun
2: that.
0: F-bomb, yes. Yeah. And then not in even a mean way, really.
2: No.
0: Just, yeah. I'm no. with you. I've always said that.
1: Though. And you know what, though? Eventually it'll change. It's changed everywhere else. Eventually,
2: I don't know if I'll see it, but maybe you guys will.
1: No, I do. Listen to me. I want to check out before everybody. They were talking about something about was supposed to happen yesterday. Was going to be the end of days. I'm like, all right.
2: Yeah,
1: cool.
2: I figure my hourglass is like cool. has less sand in it. So,
1: do you guys whatever. Remember the rapture?
2: Oh,
1: do you
2: yeah.
1: remember when that was going
2: yeah.
1: on?
2: I'm supposed to remember this was December 2012.
1: Something was supposed to happen yesterday
0: yeah.
1: with some blood moon, or 2 days ago with
0: oh,
1: some
0: was
1: blood,
0: a blood
1: moon.
0: Moon. It
1: some
0: was a blood
1: crazy
0: moon.
1: Ass moon,
0: yeah.
1: whatever it was.
0: Yeah.
1: And that was going to be the end of the days. Like,
0: oh, by my
1: and
2: we were all supposed to float away with like the lack of gravity a couple with weeks ago. Like, what
1: take
2: the hell
1: care,
2: is
1: Joey.
2: Happening? Happy belated
0: right.
2: birthday, Joey.
0: I forgot
1: happy
0: about
1: birthday,
0: that.
2: Yeah, happy belated birthday, Joey.
1: I had taken listeners out on a fishing trip the day of the rapture.
0: Bye, Melanie.
1: And I'm just waiting for all these people to just go poof, poof, poof, poof, poof, poof, poof, poof, you know, just
2: like
1: in
2: the Avengers, you know,
1: right.
2: you know, snap.
1: Everybody
2: yeah,
1: was just
2: like
1: going to fly up to the sky.
0: Yeah.
1: That would have been it.
0: I kind of like that.
1: All right, that is it for this here radio show. Setting show is up next. Thank you so much. He will have another shot for you to win $1,000 at 2 o'clock. Right? 2
2: yeah.
1: o'clock, right?
2: Yeah.
1: With the bone bonus.
2: Hey, and thank you for coming down.
3: Yeah, thanks.
1: No,
3: it's always
1: special.
3: Down
1: here. Thanks for everybody
3: it.
1: Who showed up here. It was a
0: it's also, by the way, speaking of which,
1: house.
0: It is a party still. So just because
1: yeah.
0: the show is ending right now, trust me when I tell you, you will have a good time if you still come
1: yep.
0: out.
1: And Monday we'll draw the winner for the trip to see your Tampa Bay Rays against my New York Yankees in the Boogie Down Bronx. Monica loves when I say Boogie Down.
2: Loves it.
1: Thanks for everybody who hung out with us today. We appreciate it very much. Sending show is up next. Have a great weekend, everybody. Bye.
2: Bye. We'll

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0: respect him quite a bit.
1: Gotta figure out how to make money on this. I really want to.
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5: 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I mean, he's gay. Excuse me. He's blind.
6: You ready?
7: Wait. So we're just going to wing it?
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0: technical issues that would leave you on edge to what happened with Carmen this morning.
1: Oh.
0: You know, the vibes are something. Now I have the JP set up, the Skype look on Bone TV. Maybe I'll get mad, add to a little something extra. Welcome to Setting Show. You're in the mix on a Friday. We're free balling, freight hauling, and free loading. I am John Senning. He is Dizzy. Beautiful time made from Clearwater. Had zero faith you were going to make it here by the start of the show, and here you are.
1: Man, come on,
0: dog. I'm
1: getting ready for the Grand Prix.
0: Yeah, dude, clearly you are. We have a hell of a program today. If everything goes as planned, here in a few minutes on the phone line, we'll be joined by Ricky Stenhouse Jr., NASCAR Cup driver, getting ready for the Coke Zero Sugar 400 at Daytona International Speedway. In the 3 o'clock hour, we got our boys, Matt and Zach, are going to be in the building, maybe favoring us with a tune. We might all get together and, who knows, write a song here together on the radio.
1: Jam session.
0: Yeah.

0: to bring it up.
1: Okay.
0: So we'll do that a little after two. I want to, now if this doesn't work right now, we will try it again later in the show. But here's the deal. We have a bunch of things to give away. We've got still, these are going to be last minute.
1: All right. What we got?
0: Dirty Heads tickets for tomorrow at the Amp with 311. Right. We've got tickets to Yellow Card, the next big thing with Dylan Catrone. And water parks. That's going down next Friday. We'll be broadcasting live. We also have tickets to Five Finger Death Punch at the Amp on October 10th. Now, this is one of those things, Diz.
1: Uh-huh.
0: It's a gamble. It's just a...
1: We're in the mix.
0: Whoa. I didn't even know what was happening.
1: Let's see how this plays out.
0: This wasn't meant to be. Whoa, we really are in the mix.

0: This was just rolling off of the... Yeah, I'm not mad either. So here's how this is going to work. I have all of those prizes, and I'm going to give them to you. You don't have to win a quiz. Oh. You don't have to play a game. You don't have to do anything like that. This is a gamble, and it could be a train wreck, but let's hope if that happens, it'll be an entertaining train wreck. The name of the game, today at least, is called Tell Me Lies.
1: All right.
0: I am going to make it very simple for you. All you have to do is call in and panhandle for the tickets. All you have to do is call in and tell me a story about why you deserve these tickets.
1: Okay.
0: And if that was all we were going to do, that might seem easy. But you're going to have to be a little smart.
1: All right.
0: You're going to maybe have to be good at your improv and thinking on your toes. Because I'm going to provide you with the general idea of what your fake story needs to be about. Okay. Are you with me?
1: Yes.
0: So
1: absolutely.
0: I'm going to hope that you can... that you can help me through this, okay?
1: Me.
0: Well, I need you to give me... I need you to give the people an example.
1: Okay.
0: So, it'll be very simple. If you want to get on the line, 800-771-1025. Diz, you just called.
1: Mm-hmm.
0: Here we go. Setting show, you're on the air.
2: Hey, this is Howard.
0: Hey, Howard. What's up, buddy? How are you?
2: I'm just looking forward to get these tickets, man. I'm very excited to play.
0: Oh, dude, I'm excited for you, man. And you know what? I'm just trying to find somebody who's got a good story, and these tickets might be yours. And I have a little button over here that I'm going to hit it, and it's gonna come up with just essentially a thing, a word, a topic, and your story that you're going to tell me. To win or to get free tickets has to be based in or around this, okay?
2: Sounds good, brother.
0: Thank you. What was your name again, sir?
2: Howard.
0: Howard, thank you. Thank you, Howard. Goats.
2: Goats. Listen, I was driving down there on the road, heading towards work, and if you don't know it, a bunch of goddamn goats in the road. And when I say goats, I don't mean the little bah, whatever them things make. I'm talking about legends, man. I'm talking about Leon Messi's. I'm talking about Tom Brady's. I'm talking about John Sennings, Mike Caltas, all crossing the road, having a good time, chopping it up.
0: Thanks, not worried about traffic. It, brother. Have a good one, man. You're out of here. I feel like I do need to bring the gong up for this as well.
2: Oh, I gonged out?
0: Yeah, you did. You did gong. Well, yeah, you gonged out. But you did a great job of...
2: Nope, don't tell me I did a great job when I gonged
0: out.
2: No,
0: you did a
2: great...
0: Don't
2: lie to me.
0: You did a great job of letting people know what you should do, okay? So even if I would have gonged you, it was a great example of what you're supposed to do here, okay?
2: I'm gonna be back on JP.
0: You with me? Yeah, no, I know. Just kidding. I'm sorry. Dude, I'm surprised you even made it here, to be honest with you. But you did. All right. Hold on, I had a whole vision here. We do things a little different around here. We workshop in real time, okay? So this is essentially a radio workshop. And is this the song I was looking for that I wanted to play when somebody did it right? If I could do, hold on.
2: That's
0: the name of the bit.
2: Sorry.
0: That's the whole name of the somebody wins, you go. Sweet little lies. Somebody wins the bit, you go.
2: Wait. Tell me lies. Okay, tell I hear it now.
0: Okay, are you there? Even if you aren't, I'm still doing it. Setting show, you're live on the air. Who's this? Oh, geez, the phone's not up. Setting show, you're live. Who's this?
3: This is David.
0: David, what's up, buddy? How are you today?
3: Oh, you know, just living the dream, bro. Going to do a little event out in Orlando tonight called Taste.
0: Taste. What is
3: ironing my chef jacket?
0: What? Oh, nice. Your phone's terrible. For this to work, we're gonna need to hear you. Are you on speaker or Bluetooth? Because it's very. It sounds a lot like the JP show sounded like at the beginning today. Robotic in nature.
3: How's it now? Is it better now?
0: Yeah, it's better. It's better. You've done pretty good. Do you understand the potentially stupid idea that we're trying to pull off here today?
3: I kind of called in the middle of it just to call in because you said I'm going to panhandle for.
0: Okay, I want to.
2: We need someone who's ready.
0: Setting show, you're live on the air. Who's this?
4: Sam, how you guys doing today?
0: What was your name again?
4: Sam.
0: Sam, do you understand the premise of what we're trying to do here today?
4: I do.
0: All right, here we go. Let me make sure my gong is in effect. Okay, the gong is ready. My song is ready. And here we go. I'm going to let you panhandle and lie to me for these tickets, whichever you want. Vandalism.
4: Vandalism.
2: Oh, he doesn't know the term vandalism. Dude. He doesn't know what vandalism means.
0: Oh, damn.
2: He's like, what is that?
0: Oh,
2: man. We need educated people to call it.
0: I told you this could go bad.
2: No, it's going fine. That was kind of funny.
0: I know it could go bad, okay?
2: He said vandalism.
0: Hold on.
2: Click.
0: Sending show. You're live on the air. Who's this?
1: My name's Howard also.
2: I like this guy.
0: This is, I know who this is, you son of a bitch.
1: Well, I want to talk about eggs.
0: Just hold on. God damn it. This is what happens.
2: It's a Friday, baby.
0: Here's the problem with this whole thing.
2: Uh-huh.
0: And I knew it from the beginning. And don't be too offended by this. You just put too much faith in people. Like if we do something where we have to put faith in ourselves, we can believe that it can work.
2: Okay.
0: But when you put all of the faith into the people on a Friday with no phone screener, this is what you get.
2: Third time's the charm, John. I believe in this next
0: setting color. Show. You're live on the air. Who's this?
5: Hello, Tommy.
0: Hey, Tommy, what's up, man? Do you understand what we're doing here today?
5: I kind of do. I caught it at the end. I just put you on. I just got back in my car.
0: All right. Yeah, there we go. Vandalism.
5: Vandalism. All right. Well, I was dating this chick, and she caught me out there with her sister, and then she vandalized my car where she scratched it all up.
0: Why are you starting to put on a black voice?
2: Yeah, that was weird.
0: As soon as your car got vandalized,
2: you code switched.
0: She vandalized my car. How'd she catch you cheating with her sister?
5: Well, she found me in bed with her.
0: So who are you taking to the concert if you get the tickets, your ex or the sister?
5: I'm taking my wife now.
0: He did what we asked him to do, so part of me just feels like to get the ball rolling, he might deserve something.
2: Put him on hold. Someone has to beat that, you know?
0: Yeah, we also do have a bunch of stuff to give away, so just hang tight, you prick.
2: That's all right.
0: I had really high hopes.
2: Look at the bright side. We're going up on the roller coaster.
0: Yeah, like, the roller coaster is going up.
2: That's a good start.
0: Let me ask you a fun question as a little palate cleanser from all these jabronis out there. Monday morning, they come to you and they say, Carmen wants off the Mike Calta show.
2: Okay.
0: She wants off, and we just feel like, you know, she's too much of a personality. Oof. We can't let her go. We're sending you to mornings, and Carmen's going to be on with John now.
2: Oh, no.
0: Would you push back?
2: No. Yeah.
0: Wait.
2: I'm staying here. We rocking together. Carmen, stay on the morning.
0: You sure about that?
2: I'm sure about that.
0: You mean you're saying it out loud on the air?
2: No, they asked me the same thing earlier on in the show, and they said, we get rid of Papap, you're going to come step in for Papap. I'm like, no. The same thing with Carmen. So I'm gonna...
0: This one feels very, not that it's going to happen, but this just feels like we're living in an era where, you know, this feels a little more realistic.
2: I'm going
0: to
2: leave second chair and doing what we do to go, and this is not a shot at her. I'm not even in with Mike. I'm here while they're all having fun over there.
0: What would your reaction be if they didn't give you an option? Like, would you fight?
2: I'd be pissed. Yeah. Because it should be a discussion. It shouldn't just be, we're going to stick you on this show and remove you.
0: Okay. We are in the mix, by the way. And shout out to the big homie who I've been loving a lot lately. I was just wondering.
2: You doubt me?
0: No, I don't.
2: Sounds doubting.
0: No, I don't. I don't know that you would.
2: Did I get someone else a personalized hat?
0: That is true.
2: That's a good point.
0: Shout out to the dude Sam Slimson Hat Co. We had such a fun night last night. And I'm so excited about this hat.
2: Yeah.
0: Dude, I went home. I started looking at little designs for the band and looking at his Insta and all the different other hats that he's designed. Very, very cool. And I obviously told you privately, but thank you so much. And shout out to Sam and his lovely lady. They got us dinner. We had beverages. We hung out for a while. We went south of the Skyway. It was a great time. And I cannot wait to see the when he finally has the hat done. We're going to have him in the studio, and it's going to be a big unveil, and I can't wait. I was thinking I need to get jacked before that so I can debut
2: jacked.
0: I can debut it shirtless.
2: Oh, well, yeah. I'm here for it. We came this far by the
0: grace of God. The underdog. All right, we're going to try a couple more. Full phone lines. I appreciate the thought. Setting show, you're live on the air. You ready to lie to me?
6: Yeah.
0: What's your name?
6: Steve.
0: Steve?
6: Yeah.
0: All right, Steve.
2: This guy has an attitude.
0: Yeah, I do. You don't feel excited to be here.
6: I'm ready, bro.
2: All right. I seem a little more.
0: All right, buddy. Dentistry.
6: What's that?
0: Dentistry. The dentist.
6: Dentistry. All right. Hey, man. I really need these tickets, man. I had the dentist appointment the other day. They yanked out the wrong tooth. Now I got to go back. My face is killing me. The only thing that's going to help is to be able to enjoy a concert. Help me up with some tickets, brother.
0: It's not bad.
2: That's not bad.
0: It's not bad. I'm going to throw you on hold. You've done the best that you could so far. Terrible idea. Some ideas are good on paper. Some are good in real life. This is one of those ones. I almost like the idea of the bit being that at 1 o'clock on Fridays, we just workshop an idea of a bit.
2: Oh.
0: Like, we're not committed to it, but we do a live.
2: It's like a writer's room.
0: That's exactly what it is. It is a writer's room. Hold on.
2: That could be our thing, like the producers. Like, we know we're making bad movies, but we do it because we get paid.
0: Oh,
2: more.
0: There we go. We've got our guest on the line, I believe. I'm going to hit this button, and I'm going to hope, really, really hope, that we've got really just a badass American on the line who's ramping up to be racing tomorrow night at the Coke Zero Sugar 400 in Daytona. Ricky Stenhouse Jr., is that you?
7: This is me.
0: What's going on, brother? How are you?
7: I'm good. Just got done taking my son to the beach. We landed here this morning. Had to go get him on the Daytona shores, and now just got back to the track, and business is getting ready to start.
0: Are you scared of sharks? You know, the Daytona in and around that area, it's like the shark capital of the world. Is anybody in the family scared of getting in the water with the sharks?
7: No, I'm not scared, but the water was a bit chilly for Stetson, so we hung out on the beach.
0: Oh, wow, it was a little chilly. Over here on the Gulf side, we're in Tampa, St. Pete, and the water over here is about 92 degrees. So if you get in the Gulf, it's like a warm bath. So you actually probably lucked out. Ricky Stenhouse drives the 47 Chevy for Hayek Racing. I was looking at the – I was trying to find the lineup. Are you racing in the O'Reilly Series this weekend as well?
7: I am not. Just a cup race. So we qualify later today, race tomorrow night. It's been a long time since I've ran in the O'Reilly Series here, probably 2012. But, man, it's fun to watch. I enjoy it. I'm going to kick him back tonight and watching that race. And, it races nothing like, our cup race does.
0: Yeah.
7: But it's entertaining to watch.
0: Yeah, everybody's. I've been hearing murmurs online that with the new package for Daytona, things might get a little hairy out there tomorrow night. Do you have any thoughts on what folks can expect from the race tomorrow?
7: Yeah, it's going to be dicey for sure. I don't know how dicey it's going to get, but it is. I feel like it's going to be dicey. I mean, all signs point to the cars are going to drive worse, have less grip, with the changes that NASCAR made. That being said, this change is, something that, we wanted as drivers and, at least give us something different to see if we could, make passing better. And so better for the fans, better for us. We'll see how that plays out tomorrow night. We're going to go qualified here shortly. With no practice, hold the throttle down. Hopefully it sticks when you get to turn one. I feel like at qualifying speeds, we should be fine. It's the race speed that I definitely am nervous about or thinking about, exactly how it's gonna feel.
0: Yeah, everybody, that big one might come a little bit earlier than usual on Saturday night. It's going to be fun to watch. I'm curious, and I hope it's okay if I ask this question. I think you seem like a guy who will be fine with it. What is the energy going into this portion of the season now? Tonight, obviously, is the last race before the chase starts. Do you kind of like, does the chip on your shoulder get a little bit bigger and you go, man, I really want to kill it on this last stretch of the season and obviously tonight as well to kind of just prove your point? Like, what is the mindset and the energy going into this last stretch of the season for you at this point?
7: Yeah, I mean, I think, we know as a race team, this is one of our better shots to win. you know, out of the races that are left. We know that we're not going to be, you know, in the postseason, you know, racing for a championship, which is a bummer. But at the same time, like you said, yeah, I wouldn't say I have a chip on my shoulder going into the rest of the season, but, you know, I feel like we have a really big agenda to make sure that, you know, we just came off a couple short tracks where, you know, our performance wasn't anywhere close to what we wanted it to be. Felt like at the beginning of the season, we had a couple short tracks where, you know, we were like, all right, we're close. You know, let's tweak on it and make it a little bit better. But the last couple have been a big struggle for us with Richmond and New Hampshire. So I'm looking forward to the mile and a half racetracks. I think we'll be solid at those, you know, and hopefully we are. And hopefully we can, you know, get better at places like Gateway and Martinsville that we have left, Bristol, so that going into, you know, 2027 season, we're ready to go. And we got a good game plan. We got a good baseline package to, you know, to make sure that we're ready to go and we hit the ground running, you know, in 2027. So that's our mindset. The last little bit here is to make sure that we get some good, solid baseline setups, knowing that not a lot is going to change on the, you know, short track package and mile and a half package going into next season.
0: We're losing you. We're losing you a little bit. I don't. We have to cut it a little short. But I want to ask you before we let you go. We had Noah Gragson in the studio with us last week, and he's a little bit of a wild man. And we asked him what he was listening to before the race. And he, what was it? Is he threw out Meek Mill?
2: Meek Mill, Dreams and Nightmares.
0: Meek Mill, which was an interesting choice. You would think for a NASCAR driver. What are you bumping in the trailer to get yourself hyped before the race?
7: I tell you, you know what's crazy is, you know, you wouldn't think about it, but like, you know, it was a major, like, you know, rap, like Gucci man type is Mark Martin.
0: I've heard that before. I thought that was a like, bit, he's but that's gangster. Real.
7: Yeah, no, he's gangster. He's legit. Yeah. No, for me, I am as NASCAR as you would think. I am 90s country. All the way, but like, you know, for sure, like Alan Jackson, Garth Brooks, you know, Brooks and Dunn,
0: oh,
7: George Strait, but
0: you're speaking about
7: cranked up to like 12 or 13.
0: Right, rightfully so. You are, you're speaking our language. I mean, I have to throw this out there. We've been called the Brooks and Dunn of radio, so
2: yep.
0: you're right in our sweet spot right there.
7: I think I can sing when I'm singing to them. If you turn the music down, I don't quite sound as good as I think.
0: Bust us out of tune. Come on. When the sun goes down on my side of town.
7: My side of town.
0: Yeah.
7: No, my wife is a singer, and she just laughs at me, and she cringes I start singing. But I feel like, you know, if you're not a professional,
0: oh, no. 80%
7: of it
0: you.
7: Is just, oh, you got me?
0: Yeah, well, you're there.
7: Man, I'm sitting in the middle of the track, and I feel like I got good service. I was telling my wife that, you know, if you're not a professional singer, 80% of it is knowing the words.
0: Yeah, you can fake it till you make it, dude. That's the secret
7: right.
0: to life at this point.
7: It's exactly right.
0: Yeah. Well, Ricky, we appreciate you making time for us. Hopefully, you'll make it into the Tampa Bay area. You can come in the studio with us, but we'll be cheering you on. Have a safe race, and looking forward to see where you qualify here in a bit.
7: Yep, sounds good. Appreciate it, guys.
0: All right, thank you. Ricky Stenhouse Jr. Shout out to my buddy Rich from the Mike Allstott Family Foundation. It was a connection with all of that. You know, we're trying to crack that NASCAR nut one driver at a time. I was frantically trying to find a dubstep Brooks and Dunn remix, and I did not.
2: Does that exist?
0: It probably does.
2: Oh, break me off some. On. Let's hear some, man. Yeah. This is We in the Mix Fridays.
0: Yeah, we are. Hold on. Couldn't find it quick enough.
2: Bruxen.
0: That is so funny that he mentioned Mark Martin, who's an old school, old dude who's into Gucci Mane and stuff. Hold on. This just says real Haifa mix.
2: Haifi?
0: Not cool enough.
2: Very basic.
0: I'm looking for a little more. Hold on.
8: How to become the favorite child.
2: Oh, hell yeah.
0: Yeah.
2: Turn it up.
0: Yeah, Cassiopeia. Yeah.

0: fun trying with this dumbass idea.
1: It's a good idea.
0: It's good on paper. The real world is another thing. If you're just joining us, I'm attempting to do this new thing as a part of, Freeloading Friday, where all you have to do is pretty much beg for tickets. You just have to do it with a fake story that you come up with right in the moment based on a random topic that's been generated by the internet. We're going to try it one more. Setting show, you're live on the air. Who's this?
2: This is Mike.
0: Mike, what's up, buddy? Do you understand the premise of what we're trying to do here?
2: Yes, I do.
0: All right, hold on. Let me hit my little button here. And I'm just going to say this, Mike. I have zero, I mean this with all due respect, zero faith in you. And it's just, it's not even you. It's not you, it's me. Are you ready?
2: I'm ready. Let's roll.
0: Parachuting.
2: Oh, man. Mike, speaking of parachuting, that's a bad topic. I had a brother when he was in the military, and it's fair to say when he parachuted, he fell out the plane, parachuted, and he didn't land right, and he lost.
0: Now, did he have a parachute at all? You said he didn't land right. Did his parachute open?
2: No, when he landed, when he was flying and he was training, when he parachuted, the wind took him and it blew him right off into the side of the mountain, and he got injured pretty bad.
0: Oh, no.
2: He never had the chance to make it to there throughout the training. Been injured since.
0: Any thoughts?
2: It's been heartbreaking. It's been heartbreaking for us ever since.
0: Yeah, so
1: it's been heartbreak, John.
0: Can he walk? Is he still with us? Is he still alive?
2: No, he's a limper now. He's a limper now. You know, I call him limpy. But, you know, I hate to bust his balls about it, but, yeah, he's limpy now. You know, I don't even want to bring it up to him, you know. But, yeah, the parachuting, you know, he don't even like looking at parachuters on TV. It was just one of
1: his PTSD.
2: We never just thought, you know, who was going to think about I was going to have a brother as a limper, you know?
0: Yeah,
2: but, from a parachuting accident.
0: Is that who you'd be taking to the concert or event if you won? Is Limpy?
2: Well, I'd have to take him. Yeah, sure, I'd take him. You know, he would live right next to me. I can promise you that. He ain't gonna have a choice. You know,
0: I like this guy. He's winning me over. He's dedicating. I'm gonna give you something.
1: Commit. It was a rocky start, but he found his footing,
0: dude. Commit. To be honest with you,
1: I call him Limpy.
0: I think he has. I half think he has a brother named Limpy that ran into the side of a mountain on a parachute.
1: 415-704. Shout out to the see parachutes on TV now.
0: By the way, shout out to Abby. Diz and I listened to almost all of that on the way down to Ellington last night, and it was very, very interesting. Did you go back and listen? Because Mo texted me and told me the payoff was that they didn't let her pick at the end. They picked the winner, not her.
1: No, and I did hear that Mike was upset because his sprinter was asked to be used.
0: Oh, has it been loaned out for the date?
1: Oh, I don't think he's loaned it. Do you hear who they picked?
0: No.
1: Oh, you didn't?
0: No, I just know that the pretty much the punchline was, you're obviously no good at picking men, so we're gonna pick the winner here. I don't know if it was the plumber or the I just remember people by their profession. That's all I really remember.
1: Who were you pulling for? The plumber? Truthfully,
0: none of them seemed like somebody that Abby was ever going to be legitimately interested in.
1: My favorite part was when I was listening and she went to the bartender and was like, what am I doing wrong?
0: Yeah, that's the thing. When you've had to go to multiple bartenders and go, what am I missing here? I don't know what that means, but... Setting show, you're live on the air. Who's this?
3: Hey, what's up, Bubba? This is Craig in Sarasota, man.
0: Is this are you starting with the whole fake persona right off the bat?
3: Of course, Bubba.
0: All right. All right, Craig.
1: He's committed.
0: I guess this is what I asked for. Hold on. Let me hit my little random topic generator here. Bad tattoo.
3: Bad tattoo. Man, I met this girl last week, and she had a tramp stamp, and I thought it said land here, but it was a fake tattoo from a Cracker Jack, box. So I said, hey, girl, let's get it on anyway. So I busted all over it.
1: Hey, yo. Let me breathe. Yo, yo. Stay out of my fantasy. We're tiptoeing. tiptoeing. We're tiptoeing.
0: Tiptoeing?
1: We're tiptoeing.
0: That's not a tiptoe.
1: We're tiptoeing.
0: That's not a tiptoe at all.
1: It's Friday. It's tiptoeing on Friday. That's not a Monday tiptoe.
0: That's 10 toes. That's a Friday. That's 10 toes over the line, brother.
1: That's 10 toes down?
0: Yes. Wow.
1: All over, he said.
0: Yeah, I heard it. Jennings Show, you're live. We're in the midst of a terrible new idea called Tell Me Lies, where we give you a topic and you come up with a fake story to beg for tickets. Who are you?
4: My name's Jason.
0: Jason, what's up, buddy? You understand the premise of what we're trying to do here? Trying being the key word?
4: I sort of do, but I was going to tell you a funny about jumping out of an airplane.
0: Okay. This is why... I've turned away from the phones, and there's a reason for that. I'm trying to stay on task here. Sending Show, you're live. Who's this?
5: This is Judy.
0: Judy, you're going to be our last opportunity to do something. Really, the entire existence of this game or bit or idea hinges on you. If this does not go well, this will be thrown into the back of the closet, never to be seen again. Are you ready, Judy?
5: Yeah, no pressure. No pressure at all.
0: But you know what? If it's bad, it was not meant to be. Judy, this is going to be a tough one. Turtles.
5: Oh, my God. Okay, so turtles. I'm a big, big lover of turtles. And I was driving down the road one day, and I see a turtle trying to cross the road. And there's all kinds of traffic. So I pull off the side of the road, and I get out there, and I go to get this turtle. I stop all the traffic. I'm trying to get to him before the cars do. And a car comes by and clips it with its tires and shot it like a freaking football. It went right past my head. Like, I could have died right there, all because of this dang turtle. That's right.
0: That's not bad. That's not bad. Yeah. That's not bad. You told the story, and it created imagery in my mind.
1: Did the turtle survive? I have questions, John.
0: Yeah, did the turtle
5: survive? I don't know, because he was flying. I'm not even kidding. I did go look for him, but I couldn't find him.
0: Dude, awesome. I can tell Judy's, working herself into a shoot. She's starting to believe her own story. All right, Judy, I don't know if it was enough to keep the bit alive, but it's enough to give you a prize. So just hang on the line. We'll get with you after. Way to make it better? Is there something we could offer to make this better? It's missing something. I don't know what it is.
1: All right,
0: a phone screener maybe.
1: Oh, that would help. Do you want to try one?
0: A phone? Oh yeah, I'll try one.
1: Okay.
0: All right. So it'll be best to make it super real. So
1: I'll give you one.
0: You're giving me one.
1: I'll give you.
0: Okay.
1: One.
0: All right. All right. So you're all hosting. Right. I'm not here. You're hosting. And, yeah. Go for it.
1: Pregnancy.
0: Hey, Diz.
1: Yeah.
0: Hey, man. You guys still got those? You guys still got those Busch Gardens tickets?
1: We might have some tickets left over. What's on your mind? What's up?
0: Yeah, man.
1: What's your name?
0: My name's Jim.
1: Jim.
0: Yeah.
1: What's up?
0: Well, man. And I'm sorry to bring the show down, but
1: not at all.
0: Man, I hate talking about this on the radio, but about 6 months ago, I went with my pregnant girlfriend to a Busch Gardens.
1: Okay.
0: And she was 6 months pregnant.
1: And you took her on rides, Jim?
0: Well, she didn't want to go on the ride, but I just kept telling her. I kept telling her that I talked to the doctor and that I Googled it a bunch and that she was safe to go on Sheikra.
1: Yeah. Was she safe?
0: But I was lying. Oh. I never talked to the doctor and I never Googled it even, but I told her it was safe.
1: Did she get on the ride?
0: Yeah, she did.
1: Did she complete the ride?
0: Yeah, she did. She did, Diz.
1: Was there a new member after the ride?
0: No, man.
1: What happened?
0: Well, the baby was born. The baby was born prematurely, and it had 11 toes. And
1: from the ride?
0: They say yeah, because the baby technically was all jumbled up when it wasn't done cooking yet.
1: But the baby made it.
0: Kinda.
1: What did you name the baby, Jim?
0: Rico.
1: What's his full name?
0: Ricardo Jones.
1: Ricardo Jones? 11 toes?
0: He's mean, though.
1: Okay.
0: Does he
1: bite?
0: He bite.
1: Did he come with teeth when he was born?
0: He came with fangs and teeth and one eye and 11 toes, and he bit my wife real, real bad.
1: Ooh. Did she make it? Is everything okay? Did you take her to the hospital?
0: She's been in the hospital for a while now. So I was just—it's been a dream of mine to take little Rico back to Busch Gardens where he got all jumbled up. So if I could get those tickets.
1: Well, I'll tell you this right now. Tell Rico put 11 toes down because you guys are going to Busch Gardens. I teach you, but I have to charge.
0: Oh, once you get involved, everyone will. All right, we'll put that one in the back of the closet for now.
1: Yeah.
0: Do not go anywhere. When we come back, we've got a that thing today that is a great, fun story for a Friday. But a legitimate news anchor uses a term that you wouldn't think you'd ever hear on the 5 o'clock news. We'll do all that and a bunch more. Got a hell of a program. Matt and Zach coming along later. And a little after 2, I got to tell you this just... I'll give you a pretty big hint, a paranormal experience that I am repeatedly having in my life. So don't go anywhere. Keep it locked to the bone. More Setting Show on the way. Damn right, it's better than yours. I could teach you, but I have to charge. My milkshake brings all the boys to the yard, and they're like, it's better than yours.
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8: 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That thing. It's time for That Thing, right now on Senning Show.

0: A downtown squirrel. That one looked new to me. I don't know if it is. He's Dizzy. Made it over here in record time.
1: Downtown squirrel. Sounds new.
0: It does. It feels new. Sounds new.
1: Yeah.
0: We've got your next chance at $1,000 coming up in less than 20 minutes. Make sure you're here to get the word, get the cheddar. Dude, I text you. I almost had forgot about
1: today?
0: It.
1: Today?
0: Well, yeah, I text you about what happened to me. So,
1: oh, yeah.
0: Yeah, dude. I'm like getting ready. I'm in the bathroom. I'm just got out of the shower, and I hear Danielle, my wife, screaming, a blood curdling scream. Like, this is not a normal.
1: Yeah.
0: Like something's wrong, and she's yelling at the cat. She's yelling. I can hear her go, Roman, no! Yeah. Like, it's like, I don't know if he's getting murdered. I don't know what's happening. So I run into the bedroom just in time. We have a cat door, which. Here's the spoiler alert of the story.
1: Yeah.
0: The cat door is out. This cat will have to no longer be
1: able
0: to.
1: Oh, you're getting rid of the cat door.
0: He will no longer be able to go outside after today.
1: Oh.
0: I go to the cat door just in time to see this little psychopath coming through the cat door with the biggest, fattest dove, bird, murdered, bleeding.
1: Oh.
0: He comes through the cat door, and I meet him like right there, and I go, I start yelling, no. He runs past me with the bird, blood dripping over the carpet, through the hallway. Feathers are falling off of this, I almost said the F word, off this bird. And he runs into the spare bedroom and goes right under the bed.
1: With the bird.
0: With this damn bird. So then I've got to go get a broom. He won't let go of it. He's like cuddling with it under the bed, like he's got it in his grips.
1: What is he? He doesn't like bite on it.
0: He's got it in his mouth, but he's also got his little hand paws, like wrapped around his little cat paws wrapped around it. And I'm just like, you know, nudging him with the broom, like let it go. Finally, he lets it go. I have to get the broom, sweep this fat ass giant dove that's been just murdered brutally into the dustpan, walk it outside. I got to clean up blood and feathers from all over the lanai, all over my bedroom. It's bad. It was bad.
1: What was he? So he's just creating an ark. He got snakes.
0: Yes.
1: He has lizards. He has birds. Does he try to eat these things?
0: I don't. He looked like he was getting fairly interested in eating this bird. He doesn't eat the lizards. I don't think he ate the snake. But I mean, so just this 2 weeks alone, we've had. I've had a lizard on my nightstand in the middle of the night that I grabbed by accident. We still have a snake inside the home as far as we know. And then today was the big fat ass dead bird. So I took the cat door out and I just said, he cannot have free reign of going in and out wherever he wants anymore.
1: What's going to happen when he starts whining and scratching at the door?
0: We're going to have to cross that. We're going to have to cross that bridge when we get there. But I mean, he just cannot be bringing these animals into the house.
1: Yeah. It's almost like an adopted child that you find out it's a psycho.
0: It's a lot like that. Actually, it's a lot like that.
1: Like, you know, what do you do? Let him back into the wild and go, all right, you're on your own now.
0: Well, the thing is he doesn't really go far I was a big, before I had a cat in any way, I was a big, like, how do people let their cats go outside?
1: Yeah.
0: And here's the thing about this cat. He doesn't really leave the yard, and he doesn't go in a litter box. He goes to the bathroom, like, behind the shed.
1: Oh, yeah, you did say that.
0: That is a big plus for why we allowed him to come and go, because we don't have a litter box. And he goes out back
1: behind
0: himself.
1: The
0: yeah, so which is super nice. And
1: yeah, that is.
0: I hate the idea of
1: and
0: a litter
1: no
0: box.
1: And no smell in your, yeah, the litter box, yeah.
0: So the thing is I just don't know what we do now, but we cannot live a life where he's just bringing dead. Because the thing that's going to happen, this is probably, I don't know. I don't know what would be worse. I mean, I'm trying to think of like what else he could bring in that would be worse than this. I was going to post
1: something with like that's rotting. That's like,
0: I guess, like a
1: rotting raccoon that's been ran over or something. He's like, hey, look what I found. I'm going to go eat this.
0: I was thinking more about like from a traumatic experience. You know what I mean? Like,
1: no.
0: We like birds. I watch birds. I feed the birds.
1: Yeah.
0: I mean, so I just didn't like that there was a murdered bird.
1: Bird.
0: Like, what else could he bring in that would be, I think it would probably be like a baby duckling.
1: Or
0: that would be like bothersome.
1: Yeah. He definitely got those little ducks that we never saw from. Yeah. God. I'm going to ask the hard question here.
0: Yeah.
1: Is there any chance you could just never let him back in your house?
0: No, that's not. I will tell you this.
1: Because he's not your cat.
0: Well, I mean, that ship has sailed. but I will tell you this, and I hope she's listening out there.
2: I love the cat. I'm attached to the cat, undeniably.
1: Yeah.
2: And I think the cat came into our life in an interesting time, and I have to believe that the cat is here for a reason.
1: Okay.
2: Danielle
1: hates it.
2: Loves that freaking cat.
1: Oh, really?
2: Who, in the beginning, she was like, he's not coming in. We're yeah. not. And she now is, I'll just say it, she's obsessed with the cat. She loves the cat so much. So it's
1: she's higher up in the love for it,
2: for sure.
1: Roman, than you.
2: For sure. Okay. I don't want to get rid of the cat. I love the cat, but she is attached to the cat.
1: When she's working, is that when he's a Roman? Like, you let the door out and he's roaming?
2: I think he stays in her office. Okay. He stays in the lanai most of the time. He really goes out to use the, you know, seem to kind of roam around in the backyard and go to the bathroom and stuff, like between like 5 and 7
1: yeah.
2: in the morning and at night is kind of when he has any interest in going out there. And that's when he's doing all his murdering and capturing. So
1: maybe you only let him out. Is it cruel to only let him out once?
2: Probably, right? Well, no, it's going to be that yeah. or nothing at all.
1: And you kind of keep an eye on him. Like maybe yeah. you go, you know,
2: yeah.
1: put one in the air yeah. and now you're watching him and you're getting what you need to do get done.
2: Yeah, but it just, dude, I can't tell you. Not that I should have been shocked, but when I turned the corner and I looked down at the cat door, I wanted to take a picture, but I just thought posting a picture of a big, fat, dead bird was kind of morbid.
1: Yeah, that's
2: this thing crazy. Was so fat and so big.
1: Like,
2: I mean, this, I mean,
1: his oh little, my yeah, God. I mean,
2: it was big and it was fat and it was, again, dripping blood.
1: Yeah.
2: There was feathers like just falling off. Like, it was traumatic.
1: How
2: dude.
1: Long did the cleanup take? It sounds like trailed that
2: probably
1: MF
2: like 25 minutes. I mean, I was had to get the carpet cleaner out, and then there were so many feathers under the bed. I had to move the bed and get all the feathers out yeah. from underneath it. It was horrific. Dude.
1: Now, is this a group operation when you
2: no.
1: clean?
2: Well, no. And then it was like, I wouldn't call it a fight by any means, but I was like, how did you not stop him?
1: Yeah.
2: Like I was inside waiting to see what was going to happen, but like she was screaming and I said, well, you knew what he did. She saw him get it.
1: She
2: saw him
1: block
2: the bird,
1: the cat door and not let him in.
2: Pretty much. From my opinion, she would argue differently, but that would be my opinion. Mm. You're in the mix, by the way.
1: Cats suck. Sorry. Such a more, you know, I hate cats.
2: I would have. Dude, our friends last night had two cool cats.
1: One cool cat.
2: How do you get
1: to meet the other one.
2: How do you feel for all the people like them that are hear you say that and they take it personal towards their cats?
1: I just feel like cats, like, you don't get what I want out of a pet. Something that's going to love me all the time and be there for me.
2: That is. Yeah. It is as somebody who 6 months ago would have said, never will have a cat in my entire life. You're not wrong. It is on their terms. And I think I'm just at a point in my life where that's kind of what I'm looking for.
1: Cats will bite and slap at you quickly, too. Dogs, not as much.
2: Yeah, this guy's never bit or slapped me, but you are right when life is on their terms, very much.
1: Yes.
2: Take you to the... This is roller skating music for me from the 90s.
1: Yes, absolutely.
2: Dude, there's another group that to me is just the most 90s roller skating music ever. I don't know which one would have been more so, but these, probably this one.
3: Oh, this is a good one.
2: Dude. Could you shoot the duck? Could you shoot the duck to this? Did you know what that is?
1: No, what does that mean?
2: Where you had to shoot the duck. I think it was called Shoot the Duck. Where... It was like a competition at the skating rink, and everybody would go down to 1 foot, and they hold the 1 foot up, and then whoever's the last one standing gets like a prize.
1: Not now at my age and my knees, but back then, yeah, absolutely.
2: Did you call it something else?
1: No, I just didn't know there was a name for it. Yeah.
2: We actually called it Shoot the Thug in my town, but I was trying to keep it appropriate.
1: You do that for me?
2: Yeah. I'm in contact with our buddies Matt and Zach. Zach yes. just landed at the airport in Fort Myers from Chicago.
1: Ooh.
2: He not says he'll be here at 3:25.
1: I don't know.
2: Matt says he has a surprise. So I'm nervous.
1: Fort Myers kind of far, dog.
2: It is. He said 3:25.
1: He's driving like me. He might make it.
2: I did tell him. I said, the show does end at 4. So
1: yeah.
2: If you're not going to make it by then don't kill yourself, dude.
1: You'll be on with Mo and Abby.
2: Setting show, you're live. Who's this? I'm going to get to that thing and give away $1,000 momentarily. What's going on?
4: Hey, this is Eric. You talking to me?
2: I'm talking to you. What's going on there?
4: You know, what's going on, man? I had just turned on the radio talking about your cat bringing you a present.
2: Yes, yes. He brought me a giant, bloody, disgusting, mutilated bird this morning.
4: And that's what they do, man. I grew up with cats that lived outside, and they would always bring in our garage a squirrel with the head missing or a bird that was dead. But I learned it was a present. That's all it is.
2: I get that. I'm for that. And here's the deal. One of two things needs to happen. He has to come inside and only live inside. He cannot. The point of the story you might be missing, we have a cat door. So this isn't leaving it. This isn't leaving it at the front stoop. This isn't leaving it in the garage. This is showing up with
4: it. Literally bringing it inside.
2: With a mutilated, murdered, bloody bird into my home and into my bedroom. So it's a problem. Thank you. Setting show. What's up?
5: What up, John? How you doing, bud?
2: Good. We're doing good. What's up with you?
5: Would you say the incidents you had was a catastrophe?

0: Don't give him that.
1: That was a joke, John.
0: Don't give him that. Setting show. You're in the mix. What's up? 813, give it to me.
2: Is that me?
0: Yes, it is.
2: Hey, what's up? I was talking about your bunny. I'm sorry, your bunny, your cat.
0: Okay. Like, what?
2: That's
0: funny, yes. Talk to me.
2: That's my story. My cat has actually brought in two bunnies.
0: A bunny
2: from outside.
0: A bunny would probably be pretty traumatic. A little sweet little rabid bunny, and I don't want to see that either. I'd probably pick the bird over the bunny.
2: It was actually two. She got two of them
3: at the same time.
2: No, she got one, and I was able to get it away, but then I had to capture the bunny, put it outside. So I'm like, all right, good, you lived. And then a few days later, she comes back and gets, I don't know if it was the same bunny or not, but she got another one.
0: Well, at some point, it's on the bunny. And,
3: yeah.
2: Well, I don't know if it's the same bunny. But she happened to eat half of it, so that's the gross part.
3: Great end to the story.
0: What do you think of this one? This is barely in the mix, but this is also, this for me was a big roller skating rink jam in the mid 90s. Which I believe, I don't know, this is a fact. I'm sorry to say this word on a Friday while we're in the mix. I think this song's about abortion.
3: Is it really?
0: I believe it is. Google it.
3: All That She Wants, right?
0: Yeah. No, this is The Sign. Oh, I may have it mixed up.
3: Yes. This is All That She Wants.
0: No, this is The Sign.
3: Oh.
0: But All That She Wants might be the one that's about the shmortion. That makes more sense. All That She Wants is another baby. So that would make sense.
3: Yeah. This is Ace of Base then.
0: Yeah.
3: Okay. Oh, now it's not. Okay.
0: No, they're both Ace of Base. This is Ace of Base again? This is the shmortion song.
3: They're both the same artist? Never knew that.
0: All That She Wants and The Sign?
3: Yes. Same artist.
0: Yes.
3: Okay. They sound similar, do they not? Or am I tripping?
0: The songs?
3: Yeah,
0: they sound exactly the same.
3: Okay.
0: Right. You're starting to confuse me.
3: I was confused.
0: You're messing with me. Once you woke up late in the morning light, and the day had just begun, she opened up her eyes and thought. Dude, for some reason, Ace of Base reminds me of Chumbawamba.
3: Why?
0: I don't know. Dude, Chumbawamba in the mix banger or not?
3: No.
0: When I will tell you this, I couldn't wait to play it because when we were coming back from Jack Johnson with Matt and Zach, I said you guys could pick the music on the way home.
3: Oh, of course.
0: First song that they picked was, it's got such a stupid ass long intro, but. I get
3: no doubt. Good song. Don't know if it's in the mix.
0: Dude, I will tell you this. You start talking to those guys about certain music, and you will realize the divide in
3: Matt and Zach.
0: Well, just not divide, like the age gap between us and them. Like,
3: I thought you meant they had different opinions.
0: No, they had some that we all agreed upon, but then I started throwing on some stuff that I think is way, like I played Ja Rule, no idea who Ja Rule was. I played a Ja Rule song. And then I was like, you guys don't know this? And they're like, isn't that the guy from Firefest?
3: They're making fun of you.
0: No,
3: they're messing with you.
0: No,
3: dog.
0: They were not.
3: They were messing
0: no,
3: with
0: they
3: you.
0: Were. I'm telling you.
3: I think they're good at improv and jokes.
0: Trust me.
3: We were
0: going song for song. There is a big line in time that they don't know a bunch of stuff.
3: I gotta find them.
0: They're like 10 years plus younger than us.
3: We know older music. I know Earth, Wind, and Fire. I didn't grow up in Earth, Wind, and Fire.
0: There was a couple. They had never heard. Now, this one is a little bit of a deeper cut, but I was still surprised. Eamon, you know, the I Don't Want You Back song?
3: Oh, okay.
0: Yeah, they had never heard that.
3: That's a little more believable.
0: It's a little deeper of a cut in a certain era, but. All right, we're giving away $1,000 in cash money here in about 3 minutes. I don't know what the hell all these people want.
3: Oh, I saw Paul today.
0: Oh, you did?
3: I saw Paul.
0: You know that he was on the phone. I skipped him when we were doing the game.
3: Oh, that was the, okay.
0: Yeah, how's he doing? Did he give you anything? How's his health look?
3: He's good. We took a photo together. I meant to send it to you.
0: Oh, dude.
3: He's looking good. He was excited to see JP. He's never seen JP, man. But he's been telling me I need to make it out to that karaoke bar. About you, the one he sang at.
0: Oh,
3: squirrel,
0: that wasn't a. That's not. It's not a squirrel. But he didn't sing karaoke.

0: Smokey. They just brought him up with the band.
1: Oh.
0: Yeah. Are you talking about the Casual Clam?
1: I don't know why I said squirrel.
0: Yeah,
1: yes.
0: I don't know either. Yeah, you're thinking about...
1: There's something downtown St. Pete. Twisted
0: Crafty squirrel.
1: Crafty squirrel. But that's not what I was thinking. I thought it was something squirrel. Yeah. All right, yeah.
0: Dude, I just got breaking news from the director of the fun committee here at CMG. I would think if you text me something during the show, then you know I'm going to say it out loud.
1: Yeah.
0: She said, nobody knows this yet, but blank. Details coming soon. You would think if she sent it to me during the show, then I'd be able to say it. Can
1: say
0: I say it?
1: It?
0: JoJo, you know what you did. You know that this is on you. I'm going to give her 2 minutes. I'm going to give her 10 seconds.
1: Say it.
0: Dude, we're doing a CMG all-staff skating party.
1: Oh, are we?
0: Yeah.
1: When?
0: I don't know. Details coming soon. Setting show, you're live. Who's this?
2: Hey, how's it?
0: How's it?
2: You hear me?
0: Yeah, how's it? Yeah, it's good. Yeah, how's it?
2: Hey, I'm completely separate from everything you're talking about. Like, I wanted to know what your take was. Because we have a similar taste of music on the new Sublime record that came out. Like the Evil Man Pack, yeah, and
0: that's a good question. It's a great question. I don't know if I'm being 100% honest that I've given enough of a run. I played it probably a couple times through when it first came out, and I remember thinking that I really liked it. But I have admittedly not given it enough love. But I know it's supposedly their last album ever.
2: Oh. And, I appreciate that. I appreciate that more than people just like, you know, casting it out because they get it's probably Noel's son, but like he clearly states in the interviews, you know, like I'm not him. Yeah. But it's good.
0: It is good.
2: You
0: it
2: listen
0: is
2: to those
0: absolutely
2: two
0: good
2: tracks, bro, and it's good.
0: I'm gonna dig in over the weekend in your honor, okay?
2: I love you, dude.
0: All right,
2: later, bro.
0: I love you more. Goodbye. We are in the mix. .407, are you that angry Orlando prick again?
3: Hey, I know you got that Hillsboro education, but if you want another baby, that means you wouldn't want an abortion. Ding dong.
0: Dude, I didn't go to Hillsboro County School. And do you know, or did you just make that?
3: Oh, yeah, Michigan. That's even worse. I'm sorry.
0: Yeah. Do you know anything about the song, or you just thought you figured it out based on... On the
3: well, if she
0: the
3: wants another baby, then would she have an abortion?
1: And that baby was in.
0: But if she already had one, then all she wants is another baby. If she got rid of the first one, and then the song is all that she wants is another baby, then it could make sense
3: well,
0: that way.
3: Either way, if she's pregnant, she's gonna have the baby. Then if she wants another one, come on, man.
0: You're not an unfit opponent for us.
1: No.
0: Like, we would be open to this Tampa, St. Pete versus Orlando. You're just not even worth the fight. I hate to say it. You could have come up with a million things to come here and combat us with today, and that was all you had.
1: It wouldn't be an abortion. Shut up. Something good about Tampa. Keep it on Tampa and Orlando. That would have worked out.
0: He can't do that. He can't. Because
1: what does he have to say about it?
0: There's nothing. All right, one more call. Then I'm going to give you the story that I... Oh, I didn't even give you...
1: Put on a good Tampa person, please.
0: Setting show, you're live on the air. Who's this?
4: Hey, buddy, it's Mike.
0: Hey, Mike, what's going on?
4: Hey, I feel your pain with these cats, man. I got stray cats who constantly keep killing our neighbors... pigeons. They keep buying more pigeons and just leaving the bodies out front of my door.
0: No.
4: As soon as I open the door.
0: Terrible,
4: just a pile of feathers or a body.
1: Massacre.
4: And they just keep on buying more.
0: Psychopaths, dude.
4: If you find a way to stop yours, let me know, because I need to figure out what to do.
1: Get a dog.
0: All right, deal.
1: That's how I'm telling you to get rid of it, sir.

0: clothing growing up? Because you had FUBU.
1: Oh, yes.
0: Yeah?
1: Yes.
2: My man.
1: Yes, yes, yes. Dude, G-Unit, FUBU, Echo.
0: Echo. Well, that makes sense. Echo makes sense.
1: I don't know if I ever had... I probably did have something Sean John. Maybe some
0: Fat
1: jeans.
0: Farm? Fat Farm and Echo crossed over, I feel like.
1: That was Fat Farm had the Fat Albert on it, didn't they?
0: Yes. Yeah, yes.
1: I had a little bit of that. I used to do some shopping at Burlington Coat Factory, dude.
0: You didn't wear the Fat Albert glue.
1: I had a Fat Albert shirt. I absolutely did. I think I lost it fairly quickly. But
0: you went out to a mall and went, I want the one with the Fat Albert.
1: Dude, I was about them streets, dog. Dude, I was, man. At that point, I was. Yeah, I was working in Flint. I was working at a rap station.
0: Oh,
1: I was
0: about that life.
1: I was.
0: You were in Flint? I never knew that.
1: Yeah, that's where the radio station was that I worked. Dude, I was like, I cannot paint the picture enough. I didn't realize how wild it was at the time. But, like, we would do events. Like, we would do our club nights.
0: Yeah.
1: And we would go. Like, there was a, for anybody who knows old school Flint, there was a club called Purple Moon. And when I tell you, we would do club nights there. And it, without a shadow of a doubt, Clay, the guy that hosted the show that I was on, he was white and I was white. It would be packed to the gills. We would be the only two.
0: You look like bleach spots in the whole building?
1: Dude, we used to do a bit where.
0: You were like, we're a mutt.
1: On Tuesdays. I would, why they did this, it's crazy. My mom was, at the time, so upset because we did a bit on Tuesday where you could call and win pizza, and I would personally deliver you the pizza. And
0: oh,
1: I was like the
0: cool.
1: intern.
0: Yeah.
1: I would go into the depths of the hood of Flint. Like, I would roll up to these houses where there'd be 10 people at a burn barrel on the side of the road in the hood.
0: And at a burn
1: and
0: barrel?
1: I'd be delivering them a pizza.
0: Hey, you guys order pepperonis?
1: Dude, it was, I learned a lot during that phase of my life.
0: Did you pull up with, like, rap like this?
1: Oh, dude, we had the coolest station vehicle in the history of man. We had, like, a 1990, or it might have been, like, 2000 Avalanche, right?
0: Oh, that's
1: in the back
0: cool.
1: where the bed was,
0: yeah.
1: You hit a button and a big ass sound system came out of the bed of the Avalanche. So I would roll up to your house, I'd pop the sound system,
0: yeah.
1: and it'd be just be a party.
0: Or the burn barrel, which
1: it,
0: so
1: wherever
0: fun.
1: You live, wherever it was, I was yeah. That Damn. Was a that was an interesting that was definitely a fork in the road for me in my life.
0: That's pretty cool that your thing turned into like a transformer and
1: yeah,
0: played
1: it really
0: speakers
1: did.
0: Out.
1: It really did. All right, let's go ahead and give you $1,000. We're going to do this. I'm going to give you the word. This hour's keyword is card. If I may use it in a sentence, from all my years in Flint, I got my black card. you can head to the 102.5 The Bone app now and enter card before 30 minutes past the top of the hour, and the $1,000 bone bonus could be yours. It's C-A-R-D, card. If you get a phone call from you don't recognize in the next 30 minutes, answer it. Could be the prize patrol trying to let you know that you won that money. Shout us out. Show some love to the Brown Thrasher. Signing show. Give them a vroom, vroom, boom, boom. In the mix. All that to let them know who you were listening to. All right, let me hit this story now before we get completely out of control here. And the story is good. The story is good. It's an intriguing story that's meant for that thing. But it's really the phrase that the reporter uses when setting up the story that really popped me this morning when I was... when I was watching it.
0: Right.
1: Hold on. Let me get it up in action here. New York Post. We got an ad. Long story short, I'll give you the meat and potatoes of it. This happened in Texas, and a DoorDash driver showed up to deliver somebody's food completely butt-ass naked.
0: Yeah.
1: They were...
0: He was playing with his... It was like a dad playing with his kid, right?
1: When they got the food delivered, yeah. All right, here we go. I've got the news report. This is what I really want to share with you. 5, 4, 3, 2. 1.
3: Bizarre. Not one I've kind of covered before. This was new to me. So imagine you order food online, your food gets there, and the delivery driver is naked, just out there, double cheeked up.
0: That's a real report.
3: Is naked, just out there, double cheeked up.
1: This is the Fox affiliate in Houston.
3: Ever is naked, just out there, double cheeked up. Well, that's exactly what happened. Naked, just out there, double cheeked up there. And the delivery driver is naked, just out there, double cheeked up. Well, that's exactly what happened to one man in Northeast Houston Leslie Delasport joining us now with this story. I mean, Leslie, where do I even start with this one?
2: It's crazy. That's where we start. It's just crazy. When, you know, when I received the message.
1: He had that little meat hanging out, as Diz would call it.
2: I could read. Right. Because I said, wait, what? I was shocked, right? Yeah. So this man, his name is Keontae Matlock, and he's a father. And he said he was at home with his young child when, you know, he was playing his game, and then his young daughter was.
1: I hate to, you know, be stereotypical here. I just have a feeling that this guy that was naked dropping off
0: hanging.
1: The bridge dude, just hung, dude, like damn hanging. Near down to his knees.
0: Yeah.
1: Dude, he's got, dude, there's two things, stereotypical or not, in this life that I've learned. Like tall, lanky, skinny dudes hung often. And then according to the videos I watch on the internet at black.com, black gentleman also hung, and this guy's got the best of both worlds.
2: Is sitting next to him, and you know, he had his phone out, and the notification came up on his phone, and she said, "Oh, Dad, you know, the phone rang, or there was a notification." So he looked at it. He's like, "Oh, that's the food." Well, then that is when he looked at the Ring camera, and he saw a Door Dasher who was completely naked, no socks, no shoes. Nothing.
1: Double cheeked up.
2: And so, of course, he was appalled, obviously, just in disbelief that something like this could happen. But also, he was concerned about safety, right? And if this person was delivering food to, you know.
1: What would you do if you answered the door and there was. You answered the door. Let's say that we're living back in 2020 when they didn't just drop it off. 2014 and they didn't just drop it off. And you walk out there and this dude's just hanging. Like, do you just. You just play it cool and take the food, or do you cause
0: scream.
1: A scene?
0: Scream immediately.
1: You scream.
0: I go, and slam my door, and I tell somebody, I go, I'm naked. And they're like, what? He's naked. Look at the window.
1: Do you eat the food?
0: No, throw it away immediately. It's
1: this
0: tainted.
1: This guy did throw the food away. He did, which I, you know.
0: You would ate it.
1: You would ate the food. I just don't.
0: If it didn't look compromised, you would eat the food. Like, they still have it stapled and stuff. You go, he ain't got no stapler.
1: I don't just automatically think because you're naked, you mess with my food. I think that it's problematic, and I think you probably lost your mind, but I don't automatically believe that you, like, you know, ran your balls through my taco or anything.
0: Do you want to eat the food that was delivered by a man who was
1: naked? No, probably
0: not.
1: Yeah. The more this goes on, the more we talk about it. They're saying he has been fired from DoorDash, but I don't think the guy got any charges yet.
0: That's what my question is. When I read the article, I didn't see anything talking about police charges.
1: Yeah,
0: he was fired from DoorDash and we refunded them.
1: Yeah.
0: What else are we supposed to do? It's America.
1: Could you go to like a nude beach? Could you do like a caliente running around with your double cheeked up, little meat hanging out?
0: Yeah, if I got, you know, you and me, not together. What? If we hit the gym a lot more harder, I would have to be prepared. Because it's not what's hanging.
1: You're fine. You're fine there. You just want to make sure you're taut. You just want to make sure you're taut and tight all the way around.
0: I want to look like a Corey Cardinal out there, John.
1: I'd want to go somewhere. I used to think never, ever, ever. As I get a little bit older, if I was in like a different state, I don't think I'd want to go. I don't think I'd do like a resort or a pool, but I think I could do a beach. I think I could do a nude
0: like
1: beach.
0: Like in Europe.
1: In a different place, a different state, another country, whatever. Like I think I could do that as I get a little older. Because it's good to get it's good to get sun up on your taint and your BH and stuff.
0: Yeah, you can do a lot of stretching.
1: Perennial sunning.
0: That's what they call it.
1: The perineum. It's that space in between. You know.
0: No, I don't know.
1: Do.
0: Educate me.
1: The
0: grundle.
1: The taint. Yeah.
0: I thought it was called the grundle.
1: The grundle. The taint. And you ever heard it called the nacho?
0: Nacho business.
1: It's nacho ass and nacho balls.
0: No.
1: But somewhere in the middle.
0: No. So caliente this weekend.
1: Not for me, no. Not for me.
4: Bad Boy South.
1: All right, don't go anywhere. When we come back, I don't know if I'm looking for paranormal tales, but this has happened in my home now to me and to my wife no less than 5 times. Not last night, but the night before. It got so crazy that I woke up in the middle of the night, turned all the lights on, and had to like have a moment and say, like, what is going on here? I've been debating bringing it up because I know what everybody's going to think, or at least some people are going to think, and I don't necessarily know that I'm ready to have that conversation, but we're going to have it anyways. Don't go anywhere. More Setting Show on the way. Wild Fork Foods. I love Wild Fork. 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I got a chimichurri skirt steak. I'm going to make some tacos to eat while I watch the race on Saturday night. 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

0: We were talking about, like a little peek behind the curtain. We were talking about like drop buttons. And over here, to give you a peek behind the curtain, there's this way that you can create all these little keys where you click on them. So I was looking at like what's in there.
1: Hit me off some.
0: Hold on. I think these. Oh, yeah. Oh, yeah.
1: What's that for?
0: These were.
1: Bees?
0: These, no, these were all Drew's. Which I thought there was some stuff for, like there was, oh yeah, right here. Is this all going in my butt? Like that's,
1: that's you.
0: That is me.
2: John.
3: You know you my man, baby.
0: Yeah, like there's so many in here. This is
1: there's some good ones.
0: Yeah.
4: 911, police, fire, medical.
5: Hi, where can I get some marijuana?
4: Excuse me?
5: Where can I buy?
1: You guys put that as a drop?
0: Some of these are well before my time.
1: Oh, okay.
2: John.
0: That's not.
1: That was for you though, right?
0: Yeah, that was a real person. Yeah, I don't.
1: Yeah, there's a lot of shows that haven't existed for years that are in there.
6: Let's light up another one.
7: Let's light up another. Let's light up another one.
6: It's John's joints.
1: That's good.
0: Dude, we might want to bring this
6: only
0: back.
6: On that 102.5, The Bone.
1: I like the one we have. That one's better.
0: This one is better.
1: Yeah.
0: We need to put this one in.
1: That was kind of weird, but the rest of it was good.
0: It doesn't even say Drew Grubb Alive on it. So that would work.
1: Yeah.
0: That would work. Oh yeah, dude. There's so many. I wonder if you go to hold on, I'm trying to see if like shows that aren't on the station anymore. I'm trying to see if like SBK has.
1: Yeah, hit me with the SBK.
0: Oh my God. Dude, the crowded table.
1: Let's hear some crowded table drops.
8: You blew it!
1: I've heard that tons of times on Roger JP, too.
0: Have you?
1: Yeah. They used it a lot.
0: Oh, some of these are dead. Some of these are dead links.
9: Let's talk about sex.
1: That's a good one.
9: Let's talk about sex.
1: Get a sex talk on there.
0: Yeah. I'll suck it. I'll suck them good.
1: Whoa. Let's keep that one. Put that one in our back pocket. A lot of yours are very homoerotic.
0: Oh, yeah, they are.
10: You ain't got the answer, Sway.
0: Yeah.
10: You ain't got the answer, Sway.
1: So Kanye?
11: So close. I can almost smell them.
0: Dude, you know, that was our that was the intro to the Crowded Table podcast forever, was the You Ain't Got the Answer, Sway remix. The song?
1: A song?
0: The song. Have you ever?
1: No.
0: Oh. I feel like some of these, we didn't actually do them.
1: Crickets, that's pretty good. I mean, it's kind of cliche, but it's good. Used right.
0: I see a lot of these don't even have labels. They're like dead links.
1: Oh.
0: It is fun to think about, though.
1: One time in Bone history.
0: Yeah, it is. Oh, I did find... is this on a button? Oh, yeah, some of them are just dead. It says the SBK Hurricane song is in here, but...
1: Oh, it's no longer?
0: Yeah. Yeah, either way. Very fun. We're going to work on a board for ourselves.
1: That's you.
0: Yeah, that is.

0: they're going to say why they may or may not be in town, but they've got a big tour kicking off with the Expendables that has a stop in Sarasota. So we'll talk about that. Hopefully we can get them to break us off a little something, favor us with a tune. So I have to share this. And I think I timed it out kind of because I don't want to spend all of the time in the world on it, and I don't want to turn it into a big ghost call conversation thing. But I thought about bringing it up yesterday, and I didn't. And then today, I was like, I gotta just bring it up. So it's probably happened 5 or 6 times. And the first time that it happened, it was probably in the middle of the night, within the last 2 weeks, maybe 3 weeks, and Danielle, I think I was already up because I don't sleep, and she woke up in like from a dead sleep kind of, and I heard her like rustling around and like feeling down like at the end of the bed,
1: it the snake?
0: No. It's a totally different direction than that, and it's pre-snake, and she's like, is the cat in here? And she goes, find out if the cat's in here. So I pop up and I go, and the cat is sleeping in the other room. She goes, something was just laying on my legs. And I was like, didn't give it too much credence at the time. And I was kind of like, okay. And then probably silently a couple times since then, I've had this undeniable weird feeling like something is moving around in the bed in the middle of the night. And then, and not thought too much about it. And then not last night, but the night before, I was in bed and I'm laying there and it just undeniable. And I will tell you this, we've talked about ghosts or whatever a million different times. And I always say, I've never had anything really happen to me. Nothing that would say, and I still not saying that there is a ghost or that anything is happening. I'm just sharing something that is going on. So I'm laying there and I feel undeniably that a heavy weight on my legs, like lay on my legs. And my first thought is it's the cat.
1: Yeah.
0: So I pop up and I turn my head around and the cat is white. It's dark, but the cat is white and he's not there. I can see he's not there. And he has a little bed down by the end of the bed. And I turn my head and there he is, passed out in the bed. So I don't say anything and I lay back down and almost instantaneously I feel something like laying and rustling in the bed. And I will be honest, the thought of the snake, something that this cat has brought in the house is what's really going through my mind. So I wake Danielle up from a dead sleep and I say, I need you to just sit up. And because the way I was laying, I was like on my stomach. So I could feel it almost laying on me. So I rustle her and I go,
1: who's on your back?
0: What? Like, what? So I like wake her up. I say, will you open your flashlight? She's mortified. I woke her up from a dead sleep. I said, I need you to take your flashlight and I need you to look at the end of the bed. I said, something is laying on my legs. I said, I don't know what it is.
1: Yeah.
0: So she gets her flashlight. She opens it. She flashes it at the end of the bed.
1: Imagine she screamed.
0: Nothing is there. Nothing is there. So then last night, we're just kind of getting to bed, like barely falling asleep. And she just goes, she just kind of like makes a big sigh. And she goes, we have to figure out what's going on. And I said, what do you mean? She goes, I feel like there's something in the bed.
1: Man,
0: I don't know.
1: Like in between you guys, is it always like someone feels like they're sitting on you?
0: I'm saying there's one thing that you could allude to here is that it's ghost dog thing going on. I don't really know. I don't know. And
1: that's where your head went.
0: I guess. The thing is I'd like to think well, that's where he slept every night.
1: But he would forever. Be like, would he get on your legs? And,
0: yes. Oh, yes. Yes.
1: Okay.
0: So again, I'm not saying there is a ghost. I'm not saying that is happening. I'm just telling you that between the two of us, her being the ultimate like denier of weirdness most of the time, like there is absolutely something that we're both experiencing in and on the bed in the middle of the night that has pretty much woke us up from a dead sleep on multiple occasions.
1: Is there any chance next time this happens, you say his name?
0: No.
1: Why? You don't want to know if that your theory, your hypothesis is true? Because what if
0: don't think that I'm ready for that. I don't know. That's a weird. It's weird to think about it so specifically.
1: Yeah.
0: I know that's the path of least resistance. And if we're having this conversation, I knew this is where it's going to go. And I knew that it was in the back of my head. But still, I also feel that it's very fresh and that I'm just not ready to. I don't know. I don't know. But it is. When I tell you I laid there for so long, like wanting to make sure that like what I was feeling and what was happening was real, because it just once I realized the cat wasn't there, I laid back down and I just kind of like wanted to make sure that what I was feeling was actually happening.
1: Yeah.
0: And it was just, I could feel like a pressure and I just felt something like rustling in the bed. Like I could feel the blankets moving.
1: So what's the next? You're just going to keep ignoring this?
0: I don't know what the options are. I mean, other than doing like a full-blown seance or something. I mean, I don't really.
1: Did you Google it?
0: No.
1: Like,
0: no.
1: Pressure, like when I, feeling.
0: And Danielle and I have not even had this conversation. I think that we both know that's what's, but we haven't had a conversation.
1: Really?
0: Like I haven't said like, well, do you think?
1: Because you're afraid of the answer, what she's going to say?
0: I don't know. Afraid of the, like I said, things are still very fresh. Like I think we've worked through a lot of it and we've coped well, but I'm still in a weird place where like I'm not ready to have certain conversations or talk about things in a certain way. So there's that, but it's just, I don't know. And I'm past any thought of like there was nothing actually there. Not, I don't know what that means. I just know that what I've experienced feels and is very real to me. That's the only thing that I'm willing to say. And the fact that it's happened repeatedly and it's happened to her and to me, and she's at the point where she's like last night, like, we got to figure out what's going on in this bed because it feels like there's something in the bed.
1: That's insane.
0: It's crazy, dude. It is. It's crazy. And I'm not.
1: I get it, though.
0: Weirded out by it. I'm not like scared per se. I don't know. That night, I would say that there was a little bit of being generally freaked out.
1: Why?
0: Just because of the unexplained. Like, let's just say, I could say I believe in ghosts or things all day. There's a big difference between saying you believe in something and then laying there in bed being like, I feel like there's something in this bed with us. Like
1: I'm surprised you didn't get out the bed.
0: Well, we did. When she turned the flashlight on, there was nothing in the bed. I pulled the blankets off the bed. Yeah. In the middle of the night, I was like, what is happening here?
1: Like every time you guys did this, even when she was like, I feel like something's in the bed, you always got up and checked?
0: Yes. Yes.
1: That's insane. I mean, I'm sure that there's people that have like lived like a long time with people, whether they broke up or they passed away. And when they lay down in bed, it feels like they're still there at times. I get that.
0: And that's the thing is that there's the mental part of that, which people know when they lose a dog, that there's always just like that. You can almost turn around like they're there still. You know what I mean? Yeah. Like you have that thought of, oh, got to let them out. Oh, God, you know, what are they up to? And this is different than that. And again, never really have had a paranormal experience in my life that I would say was undeniable. Quite possibly something very explainable that's happening here. But the fact that it's happened to both of us repeatedly to the point where we're waking up in the middle of the night and taking all the blankets off the bed and being like, what is in this bed? It just feels pretty, pretty real.
1: Do you also feel like it happens around the same time?
0: Like at in the night? Middle of the night?
1: Yeah, like what time it happens? You ever take note
0: that's
1: of that?
0: That's actually a good point. I have not done that. But I mean, it's within hours of it, you know, probably within that two to four window in the middle of the night.
1: Because I feel like they say like demon hours.
0: The witching hours, yeah, whatever, like 3 o'clock, yeah. some variation of that. Like
1: weird things happen around that time.
0: Yeah, so I don't know.
1: What if your house is just haunted?
0: It could be. Maybe the ghost are just coming to finally, check in with us. But it's been very, very weird. And again, it's not.
1: You believe in all that stuff, though.
0: I believe in something, but I just have never experienced anything that would say like, oh, I'm a believer because this happened to me.
1: Yeah.
0: I just believe in a lot of things because I don't know otherwise. But this is obviously different than that.
1: So how long are you going to let this go before you start trying to address it?
0: I don't know, looking up stuff,
1: maybe doing like...
0: You wonder what I thought
1: what
0: about?
1: What I suggested and then like maybe
0: and then
1: setting
0: what
1: stuff up.
0: There? So like, then let's just say, let's work through your idea.
1: Okay.
0: Which I'm, you know, barely comfortable even talking about. I address whatever may be in the bed thinking that it's my dog.
1: Yeah.
0: Then what could happen?
1: What if... It reacts to what you say. Yeah. Then you got your answer.
0: It's crazy.
1: That It's crazy to think, but then, you know, at least you got your answer.
0: Yeah.
1: Right now, it sounds just like crazy demon stuff to me. I hate.
0: Like, you'd almost rather find out that it's a,
1: yes,
0: find a way to find out that it's
1: a good
0: presence.
1: Yes.
0: Than a succubus who's trying to put it in my butt while I sleep or something.
1: Play the drop. That was it. It's all in my butt. My butt. Oh, we almost got there.
0: Dude, that's why I need my, that's why I need my buttons.
1: It's like a succubus.
0: Something like that. All right. I think I'm good on that. I'll keep everybody abreast on the situation. If it happens over the weekend or it happens again, we can keep talking about it and maybe take some calls on
1: tonight.
0: It. I don't know. My plan is to get toe up from the flow up tonight.
1: Oh,
0: so
1: yeah.
0: By the time I go to bed, I won't feel the ghosts that are tickling my toes.
1: The whole room spinning. How are you feeling? Yeah.
0: Don't go anywhere. When we come back, I think maybe this is a couple days late, but did you hear about the big controversy with the Texas Roadhouse?
1: No.
0: So there is a controversy that is spreading online that supposedly certain people should not be going to the Texas Roadhouse restaurant.
1: Oh, no.
0: I will give you the details on why. I'll even play you a little bit of audio. And then I want to try and get to the bottom of a question I came up with. What is the whitest restaurant chain on planet Earth? We'll give you all the details. You'd think, but I don't think that's the answer. We'll work through it next on More Setting Show. We'll keep you in the mix, too. Don't go anywhere.

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5: 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Now say it with me. Cava Social Club, where your vibe attracts your tribe. Bula, baby! That was pretty good. You guys all did good out there.
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balling, freight hauling, freeloading on a Friday. And if you got a big ass horn out there, it's been a while since we heard a couple proper tugs on the rope. If you're not tugging, then you ain't thugging, as we say here. Yeah.

0: of my everything that I had for today. I don't know what happened.
1: All your prep?
0: Yeah.
1: Ah, we'll figure it out.
0: Yeah, no, there was really nothing else on it. I just wanted to find the audio of what supposedly happened at the Texas Roadhouse. So you haven't heard about this?
1: No. Someone was double-cheeked up?
0: No. Let me see if I can find the original. The bottom line is there were reports from supposedly like these racist online message boards that servers and people that work in the kitchen at Texas Roadhouse were spitting on and tampering with all of the food of black people.
1: Oh,
0: long story short. But there was an original video of a woman who kind of put this all out there.
1: Like she caught someone in the
0: No, she was her post. I think just started the whole thing.
1: Just went viral. Okay.
0: Yeah.

0: This is not the original. This is not the original video, but this is somebody just recapping. So there was a post, I guess, on a Facebook page
1: going around that alleges that Texas Roadhouse and Logan's employees are tampering with the food of black patrons. So you can go ahead and pause to read this.
0: So the post, the post originally that is in question. This is on a Facebook page called White and Proud.
2: Of course.
0: To all you, I'm reading it here. Okay.
2: Okay.
0: I'm reading it. Yeah, really no need to read that part. to all the black folks in here.
2: Is that what the term they use?
0: It's a little, it just says to all the blacks.
2: Is that what it says?
0: Yeah, which just feels aggressive. Hope you enjoy your meal next time you eat out. There is a Facebook group that I'm a part of, and it is for only white servers. And we've come up with a plan. When a table of black diners comes in and places their order, we walk back to the kitchen to get your food when ready. There is always a blind spot in the kitchen. We are licking our fingers and touching your food, sometimes even spitting in it. If it happens to be a Texas Roadhouse or a Logan's, those rolls are full of white saliva. Yeah. Some of the cooks are in on this too. Think they are playing. They aren't. Believe me, this has been going on since you started with all this nonsense with Carmelo.
2: What?
0: I think that's the kid that...
2: The stabbing kid.
0: By the way, this group I'm talking about has over 400,000 members. Enjoy y'all's food. So it became such a thing, and it caught so much traction that I guess people believe that it is true. Texas Roadhouse has had to address the online assertions that employees are tampering with black diners' food, calling the allegations a hoax and saying that it is hiring a third-party firm to investigate them. In a now-deleted social media post, which I pretty much went through, a user, Nancy Smith, said that she worked at an unidentified Texas Roadhouse and they had a pact with all the white servers to do so. I think this is probably... Do I think it happens? Yes. Do I think there
2: are... black people or just in general?
0: No, do I think there are racist people that work in restaurants that mess with black people's food?
2: Yeah.
0: I think that has happened and does happen and will happen.
2: Damn.
0: Do I believe that there... But I think that people mess with people's food for a million reasons.
2: Yeah.
0: Do I think that there is a large initiative within the inner workings of the Texas Roadhouse to do this? No. I do not necessarily believe that. But it leads me to the question... What would the whitest restaurant chain, and when I say white, I don't necessarily mean not friendly to people of color, but just undeniably white. And I know exactly what you're thinking, and I don't.
2: Can we say it at the same time?
0: Yeah.
2: 3, 2, 1, Cracker Barrel. Yes.
0: I think like that to me is an easy pick, but I believe that if you go into a Cracker Barrel in the South, I think you're going to see a good mix. Like I used to live in Brunswick, Georgia, and we were regulars at the Cracker Barrel. That Cracker Barrel was 80% plus black every time we went in there.
2: Okay.
0: So I've been into Cracker Barrels. It's the Cracker Barrel, so I could... It's not the biggest reach.
2: I just think it's...
0: Did you not think black people sit in rocking chairs?
2: Maybe.
0: Black people love rocking chairs.
2: Yeah, they probably do.
0: Rocking chairs, they cover all the races. I didn't have one necessarily.
2: A rocking chair?
0: No, I didn't have a chain that I thought would be whiter than
2: really?
0: Others.
2: Name some of your favorite. I'm not saying you go to white ones. I want to see if any of these ring white to me.
0: If we're going to go chain, and I'll start with big chains first, Chili's.
2: No, that has black people for sure.
0: Yeah. I'm just going to say it. I think black people like chain restaurants. I mean, I've worked at Ruby Tuesdays. I've worked at Applebee's. I've been in a lot of Chili's. Like,
2: yeah.
0: I don't feel like there's not a good representation of brothers and sisters inside any of those places.
2: Okay, I would agree.
0: So you start getting outside of the... Oh, I got one. But I don't really know because I don't ever go inside of them. But it feels like it could be whiter than you think. Olive Garden.
2: Nah. Black people love Italian. It's Italian. When you're there, you're family. I think that's for everyone.
0: Yeah. When you're there, you fam. We're doing a new rollout on a new brand. When you hear, you fam, cuh. Black people like Olive Garden? Do black people like Olive Garden? I don't. Do black people like Italian?
2: Yeah, who doesn't like Italian?
0: I mean, I don't necessarily.
2: I think everyone loves that.
0: I don't like spaghetti or anything. Do black people like Italian food? Cultural connections, cuisine, not a yes. not a yes.
2: I feel like I have to look up the big chain restaurants to really be able. Red Lobster we go to. Olive Garden we go to.
0: Dude, you guys almost put Red Lobster out of business. Dog. Yeah. They did all you can eat shrimp, and they almost had to close the doors.
2: Outback?
0: They love it too much.
2: Outback, maybe?
0: Outback.
2: Outback's not popular.
0: Maybe Outback.
2: TGI Fridays?
0: Did I just say Carrabba's?
2: No, Carrabba's maybe. Maybe. I mean, they'll be in there.
0: You're talking like a white person.
2: I am.
0: You know, sometimes they be in there. They will be in there. Preferences for
2: Cheesecake Olive Factory. What about that?
0: I don't know, dude. We used to live by a Cheesecake Factory in the Brandon Mall. In
2: a
0: you
2: lot
0: know,
2: of black people.
0: Yeah, yeah. Lots of so many there. Options, dude.
2: Waffle House. Not just playing.
0: No, that I'm is...
2: We actually... that's Forest Bias.
0: I'm looking at the list. Do you have a list of all chain restaurants in front of you?
2: No, mine, it's just so weird. It's like the fastest growing and stuff I'm looking. Black Angus Steakhouse, that it says Black Angus, but I don't think we're in there.
0: Olive Garden, Bahama Breeze. I don't necessarily know that they're, I don't know that there's one that stands out.
2: Bahama Breeze, you just said it. I don't know about that.
0: I haven't been in there enough to know whether or not there is proper representation inside the inside the Bahama Breeze.
2: Moxie's? What's a Moxie's? Do you know what a Moxie's? I don't know what a Moxie's.
0: I don't know what a Moxie is either. I know that there's the hotel in downtown St. Pete that is that is a Moxie. Buffalo Wild Wings? No. Red Robin? No.
2: I don't even know if I would consider that. Like, it is. It is a dine-in, but...
0: Dude, it might be. Like, if we were going to have this conversation without the story connected to it at all, yeah. We might end up landing on Texas Roadhouse without knowing any of this. And I like Texas Roadhouse.
2: I would say it's on the Rushmore. I still think Cracker Barrel's up there, man.
0: Now that we're going through the list, it may just be by, process of elimination, Cracker Barrel might be in the conversation.
2: Yeah.
0: What about Panera? That's not a chain restaurant, but I don't know that.
2: I don't know how it looks inside one of those.
0: Yeah, that may be the one. And it's not chain like we're thinking about chain, mm-hmm. but I don't. What about Starbucks? We're getting outside of chain restaurants, but I think Starbucks is probably another one as well.
2: There's probably a lot of black women that go there. I don't know, like the brothers are going there, but sisters know. Are.
0: I'm trying to envision here in the very progressive St. Pete. I go to Starbucks from time to time. I don't know if I ever see.
2: Prefer Dunkin' for sure. I just don't know because it's a coffee spot. I feel like if you said the other one, the Blind Tiger, whatever the hell it's called. What's it called?
0: The one that's like a local chain?
2: Is it local? Yeah, that one.
0: There's one in Ybor.
2: I think something like that, maybe. It's very more, I don't even know what the word I'm looking for. It's like,
0: gentrified?
2: Yes.
0: Sending show, you're on the air. Who's this?
3: This is Hunter. I have a white restaurant
0: for
3: you. All
0: right, lay it on
3: me. Jimmy Buffett, Margaritaville.
0: That is a great, great pick. Now, those are normally only in kind of I would say touristy type areas. I know there's one at City Walk, and they've got them in big tourist areas. But I can see Margaritaville being in that Hall of Fame. Mm-hmm.

0: I lost it.
1: Village Inn? Did we go to Village Inn?
2: Oh, I know what it was. I know, dude. I've got the one, and this is like a new. This is like a newer chain that has blown up, and I like it. This is not anything bad against them, but I would say this is the Hall of Fame winner. I think First Watch.
1: I don't even know what that is.
2: Dude, First Watch is...
1: First Watch.
2: Dude, it's a breakfast spot. It's a breakfast spot that like leans kind of bougie. They put avocados on everything.
1: Oh, hell no. Yeah.
2: Yeah.
1: You may have got it.
2: Yeah, black people can't eat avocados. Not a lot of people know that.
1: Shut up.
2: Sending show, you're live on the air. Don't cover it up. You're live. Who's this?
3: Mm-hmm.
2: Yes, you're live.
3: Me?
2: Yes.
3: Oh, this is Toby.
2: Toby, what up?
3: I got a question. I want you to ask Matt and Zach a question for me when they come on.
2: Okay.
3: I want to see when they're going to be on Touch Tunes.
2: That's a great. That is a great question. I don't know that they have the control on that, but I'm always fascinated with who is on Touch Tunes and who is not. And in that kind of rock reggae genre, in the middle to lower range, you don't see a lot of those guys on there. So I will bring that up and see if they have a hand in getting themselves on Touch Tunes.
3: I've been trying to play him, and I never can find him on Touch Tunes.
2: Yeah, they're not.
3: Appreciate it, John.
2: They're not there. Later, buddy. I'm going to put myself in debt this weekend on the Touch Tunes, dude. I'm going to be giving HJs in the alleyway to get my Touch Tunes tokens going this weekend.
1: You can get ranked up, right?
2: I am. Platinum.
1: Platinum.
2: I got moved up to platinum. So I think the only way to go is diamond from here, baby.
1: Oh, what do you have to do to get that? Do you know what like the milestones
2: are? No, but I imagine I'm still a far ways off. Sending show, you're live on the air. Who's this?
4: What up, homies? This is Tara. Hey, Tara. You guys say Texas Roadhouse?
2: Well, that's what started the whole conversation was because there is a internet rumor / possibly true post that the servers at Texas Roadhouse are tampering with all of the black folks' food.
4: That's why I didn't hear that part at all. I'm sorry. Yeah. I just assumed because it was kind of like country western vibe and like sitting on the horse for your birthday. Like, it seems like a white thing.
2: You're not wrong. Yeah. Even if this didn't happen, it may have still been the winner.
1: Thanks for the call, Radio Danielle. Didn't that sound like her? I thought that was her for a second.
2: Oh, kind of. Sending show, you're live in the mix. What's going on?
5: Hey, man, I got one for you. You might have me beat with First Watch, but I was going to say at least Old White Village Inn.
1: I think it's a good pick.
2: Do you like Village Inn? Have you told me about that you like Village Inn before?
1: We went a couple times when I was younger. It's like a step up from Denny's, but my goat is Waffle House. I love Waffle House.
2: Yeah, I think they, I don't know if they closed this one on 4th Street, but that's a solid pick.
1: Yeah.
2: I haven't spent enough time in the Village Inn to know one way or the other, but I can see.
1: Yeah. I'd imagine so. It's kind of right. It's all old people. Don't they sell pies there?
2: I was going to say, something about the fact they sell pies makes me think it's like a racial thing. I don't know what it is.
1: I would agree.
2: Yeah, you know what they say? If they sell pies, then they don't want no black guys.
1: Yeah. Can I get a piece of that pie? What's it called? Life? Remember? The pie in that? We don't serve, no. You remember Life?
2: No.
1: When they wanted to buy... You never seen the movie Life?
2: I've seen it, but I saw it probably when it first came out.
1: Try to buy the pie from the lady in the Old South, and she goes, we don't sell no pie here.
2: Oh, jeez.
1: And he goes, what will it take to make that N-word pie? And pulled out the strap, I think, if I remember correctly.
2: Yeah, I'll give that a watch this weekend.
6: Taking over for the 99 and the 2000. Girl, you want to come back, yeah. Just that game. Make it worth spin his cash.
2: Setting show. You're live on the air. Who's this? Yo, 407. Oh, God, 407. I got to just stop answering 407. Nope. Yes.
7: My bad, man. Hey, yeah, I'm holding it down for the 727. It's old number.
2: Oh, hell yeah.
1: Okay, we thought you were some other prick.
2: We thought you were that prick that's been trying to defend the honor of Orlando, but you're good by us. What's up?
7: Yeah, chicken salad shake, man.
2: That is a great. And now I think it's kind of niche. I don't even know if they're all around the country, but that is not just probably the whitest chain around. That's a white lady chain right there too.
1: Yes.
7: I heard they put raisins in their chicken salad. I don't know.
2: They do have a chicken salad with raisins in it.
1: They don't.
2: They've got like 30 chicken salads. Like,
1: and it's successful, this place?
2: Nothing but, dude,
1: chicken salads.
2: It's delicious. Dude, they've got they have so many. Dude, there's a chicken salad that I could get there for you that you would love.
1: I would say that big guy?
2: Yeah. I mean, dude, they got like a buffalo chicken salad that's like buffalo sauce and blue cheese and celery chunks. They got like a spicy one with jalapenos in it.
1: I might try that one.
2: There literally is
1: chicken salad.
2: Chick.
1: Chick. Chick.

0: 323.
1: Yeah, I think the best one, my choice is like kind of like an upscale Cracker Barrel, is Cheddar's. I've only been in a few, but it's always been super white.
2: I saw Cheddar's on the list, and I think I may have been blinded by my own love. I didn't want to give the nod, but dude, I do like Cheddar's, and I'm not certain that there is a bunch of representation inside the Cheddar's. So not a bad pick. You ever been to a Cheddar's?
3: Never heard of a Cheddar's.
2: Oh, really?
3: I don't think so. Oh. Maybe I drove past it and didn't notice. I'm looking at photos of Cheddar's. Yeah, you're probably right. Oh, dude,
2: if they, it's definitely the vibes they're putting out there. I used to. I'm trying to think what I love from Cheddar's. So
3: what
2: much.
3: Do they sell? Is it like the steakhouse?
2: It's
3: almost?
2: Like a. I don't even know what I would compare it to be honest with you. To me, it always felt like Ruby Tuesday-ish. Like,
3: okay.
2: Like they've got steaks, they've got ribs, they've got fish.
3: Yeah.
2: They've got a bunch of appetizers, crazy cocktails. They've got it all.
3: We have that here.
2: There's one. I don't know. Over on your side of the bridge, toward to us right now, the closest is on Park in Pinellas Park.
3: Oh, okay.
2: The Scratch Made Kitchen. All right, a couple more calls. We got to go. Setting show, you're live.
3: What is Huddle House?
1: Hey, man, how you doing, man?
2: We're doing good, man. What's up, brother?
1: Oh, nothing much, dude. I've been trying to do some fishing. I want to talk about all this rain that we've been having.
2: Hell yeah, we've been needing it. Am I right?
1: I appreciate this rain. Just settle down at the house, do nothing.
2: Nah, dude, you're not wrong, man. When you find a nice rainy day, there can be some good that can come out of that. So thank you. I appreciate you bringing that up.
1: No problem, man. Enjoy your show, man. Have a good one.
2: Thank you. He's not necessarily Friday worthy call, but like he's not wrong.
3: No, he's the guy who says we've been eating it when it rains. For sure,
2: we've been eating it.
3: He was so excited to talk about it.
2: Dude, a Sunday, if I get a good Saturday where I got some sun and I've been active and I'm going to lay low on a Sunday,
3: yeah.
2: I'm not scared at all if it's going to rain all day. Like, give it to me, baby. I'll sit on the back porch, watch the rainfall.
3: The sound is just so peaceful.
2: It's a beautiful thing. It is, really is.
3: Huddle House, have you heard of it?
2: Oh, yeah, Huddle House. I used to
3: people
2: be a regular.
3: In chat said that.
2: Oh, they said it as one of the whites?
3: Yeah.
2: Oh, dude, well, then I went to a different Huddle House because that was a late night spot when I lived in Brunswick. And maybe it was just the area I lived. There were just not that many white people.
3: Oh, okay.
2: I guess because I think it has the same, maybe the same parent company as Waffle House.
3: Oh, they're under the same umbrella.
2: So maybe
3: I got you.
2: It's like White Waffle House.
3: Oh, okay. Never heard of it.
2: Really? Yeah, I guess there's not a lot. There's not a lot out here. All right. I think we've done it. Do not go anywhere. When we come back, we'll fire up some version of John's Joints. Matt is in the building.
3: Okay.
2: Zach says that he's 10 minutes away. Matt says, I'm here with a surprise, which scares me.
3: What do you think it is? Oh, like
2: dude,
3: a person?
2: Dude, you think it's his dad? You think it's Jimbo?
3: Oh, it's definitely his dad.
2: It's probably Jimbo, dude.
3: It's his dad.
2: It's
3: got to
2: be Jimbo. All right, don't go anywhere. When we come back, we're going to have a fun hour to wrap up the week with our buddies Matt and Zach. Hopefully they'll play a tune for us. We'll relive some of the memories I made with those guys last week and a bunch more. Don't go anywhere. Keep it locked to 102.3.

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0: 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With your host, John Senning.

0: following the lore of these gentlemen. We found out about them. They were a part of the inaugural and at this point last ever Beach Bash. And then from then, they've just been blowing up. Signed a deal to Law Records, about to embark on a tour with the Expendables. And they're good buddies. One half at this exact moment of Matt and Zach is here. Zach is coming shortly behind Matt Walden. What up, dog?
1: What's up, bro?
0: How you feeling?
1: I feel good.
0: Dude, you guys are both just traversing the world. You just got back from Colorado. Zach's coming back from
1: Chicago.
2: Nice.
0: That's exciting. I wasn't sure. I should have texted you guys earlier. Are you at liberty to say what you may or may not be doing in town here today? Is that still on or not?
1: To my knowledge, it's still on.
0: So we could say it?
1: Yeah, for sure.
0: We could say that you guys are most likely going to hop up with Pepper tonight at the On High Festival.
2: Oh, that's nice.
1: That was their words.
0: Yeah.
1: When they told us before, and if it happens, it happens again.
0: Yeah, and if it doesn't happen, then they just got bad information.
1: But we'll still be there hanging out.
0: That's very, very exciting. I relived a bit of our memories that we made together at the Jack Johnson show.
1: Dude, that was so much fun.
0: Dude, it was. It was right before we came back, you were talking about how quickly we had to pregame and tailgate because we got, from your perspective, now that the time has passed, how miserable and how long did we sit in traffic for?
1: Dude, you were saying that's the worst it's ever been.
0: Yeah.
1: For me, too, when I lived here, I don't think I've ever seen it that bad.
0: Dude,
1: that was awful.
0: We sat in traffic for so long. That being said, the vibes were high. The company was good. Your lovely lady Maddie was with us and my wife and Zach. And we were playing music and I had to... Diz thought you were working a bit on me.
2: Oh, yeah.
0: On our way home, we were playing a bunch of music. Yeah. And I played some music by a specific artist.
2: You going to play it?
0: And please. You guys, I don't know if it was a group thing or if it was just one person, was like, I don't really know this. And I was like, what this is? And you said, oh, that's the guy from Firefest, right?
1: Yes. That was what Zach said. Yes.
2: They know this. Yo, he's doing a bit.
0: No, he's not. Come on.
1: I actually don't think I am doing a bit.
0: He's not doing a bit.
1: But I like it. I like it a lot.
0: I was telling Diz, like, there is an age gap between us
1: that
0: maybe we don't properly appreciate. And
2: were just singing 50 Cent. This is the same era.
1: Is it really, though?
0: This is a smidge before, dude.
2: Okay, 5 years before?
0: Dude,
2: hit that?
0: That's a big gap when you're
1: that's
0: talking
1: like 20
0: about
1: for him.
0: Yeah. This is Ja Rule.
2: Play another Ja Rule song.
1: But I know of Ja Rule.
0: And you guys said that's the Firefest guy.
1: No, okay. That was all Zach. Yeah. It was not me.
0: I mean, I felt really good that we were all vibing on a musical wavelength. And then I'm like, let me throw some of my faves. Vibe killed. They're like, never heard of this.
2: They're like, good job, Unc.
0: Yeah, never. They were like, you're chopped, Unc.
1: Yeah. Yeah. No, we're not that young.
0: Let us take
1: we're
0: over the playlist. I already played it earlier, but I did have to highlight that your guys' first pick was somebody, maybe it was Zach, Tub Thumping by Chumbawamba.
1: No, yeah, that was Zach. Yeah. And it's a great pick, though.
0: Set a vibe.
2: Again, they know that. They don't know Ja Rule. That was way before Ja Rule.
0: You're not wrong.
2: He goes to a lot of Texas roadhouses. That's what it is.
0: It could
1: more be. More of a Cracker Barrel guy.
0: Yeah.
2: I love it.
0: We would be remiss if we didn't mention the special surprise. Were you listening to know that joke?
2: Yeah.
0: Oh, he was listening.
2: So good.
0: Jimbo is in the building. I would say a legend in the Boniverse at this point. Matt's dad, who just by chance, I think, had been listening to the Bone forever before we all got connected. People, he became a celebrity at the Beach Bash.
2: And, is he awake?
0: Yeah, he's awake.
2: He's still good.
0: He's back there. He is absolutely, he's back.
2: Can I just say something? Yeah. Not to sound rude. Does he look like Ice-T?
0: Ice-T?
2: He's making Ice-T face.
0: That?
1: You know what?
0: Dude, he does.
2: It's like Troy Aikman and Jay-Z.
0: Dude, that's crazy.
1: Wow,
2: that's Ice-T.
1: Wow.
2: You see it, right?
1: I'm not at liberty to say.
0: That is, that's kind of crazy. You're not wrong.
2: Can't unsee it now.
0: Yeah, now that I'm looking at him, he does look like Ice-T. Dude, he's a down ass brother. What can you
1: say? Wow.
0: What else can you say? You got an eye for it.
2: Thank
0: you. What can I say? There were so many things. I kind of wanted to wait for Zach before I got into the. Oh, he's here
1: right now.
0: Then I'll fire it up because people love having the debate on this show, and they're always clowning me for my hatred of the beach ball.
1: Oh yeah, that's true. You really don't like the beach ball.
0: Yeah, and I'm passionate about my hatred of the beach ball. And everybody says the same thing, and that I think you guys said that night, is I give beach ball guy vibes at a concert. And I just couldn't be any further from the truth. And you guys saw it firsthand. It started with one beach ball. The keyboardist for Jack Johnson blew up one beach ball as like a bit while he was playing. And then he hit it into the crowd. It hit one other person, and then it just beelined right for my face. You saw it happen right before your very eyes.
1: I did. You're right.
0: And as an artist, I always kind of thought that a lot of times the artist, didn't appreciate it.
1: I kind of love it, man. I'm not gonna lie.
0: You say that,
1: but
0: now.
1: I think you're right though. When you're in the audience, you get hit in the head with it. Yeah, you don't want to have to think about that.
0: Well, and he's about to walk in, but Zach, for example, I watched him in real time. Jack Johnson, we're feet away. We're in the pit. This man's a beautiful, songwriter, the voice of an angel. Everybody's fairly captivated. And I'm looking at Zach just following the beach ball, lost in the beach ball. And I just thought, if that beach ball wasn't here, Zach would be appreciating the music a little more.
1: I think he'd still be looking for a beach ball.
0: You may be right. We're not going to be at liberty to play anything here, and I hope it's okay that I even mention it. But while we were stuck, oh God, oh geez, oh my God, I got so much stuff cooking. They were just out there.
2: Yeah.
0: Oh damn, I had a bring it in. I got a lot of stuff. They just dropped off my vehicle. It was getting serviced. And shout out to Furman Ford, who always takes care of me.
1: Furman Ford.
0: Matt and Zach now officially in the building. What's up, buddy?
1: Hello.
0: How are you? Dude, you literally hopped off an airplane in where? Fort Myers, and then hauled your ass here?
3: Yep. Got off an airplane straight to my car, straight to this area right here.
0: How do you feel?
3: Tired.
0: Yeah, I will say,
3: excited.
0: I will say, when we got together the other night, I feel like I did see the dark side of Zach for like 15 minutes.
1: Yeah, but only 15.
0: It was like 15 minutes, but he just was sleepy, and he was, I don't know what happened, but I now know, Matt, what it can be like for you when the demon comes out.
4: Yeah. What are you talking about?
1: That's not the demon.
0: Oh, there's a
1: darker version.
0: There is? But. Is that when he takes his ass cheeks out the top of the Bronco roof? Is that closer to the demon?
1: That's more towards the angel side.
0: Yeah. We were personally speaking. Before you walked in, we were starting to delve into the beach ball drama about how I'm a big beach ball hater, and I was pointing out the fact that you were the example of the guy who was paying more attention to the beach ball than the show. You live for the beach ball.
3: Well, it's not a huge deal. I mean, it's exciting. It's a little bit of break from the monotony of staring at a stage for a little bit.
0: One day, I think you guys will turn on the beach ball.
1: I never will.
0: What? One day. Like right now, it's like, oh, yeah, everybody's having fun. The beach ball's out there. Look at this vibe we created. But at some point, you'll be like, I'm an artist. Look at me. Stop paying attention to the beach ball.
3: I don't know. Jack Johnson was like, I'm having fun watching everybody get drilled.
0: He did say that, and that did piss me off. Yeah.
1: And he kicked it. He kicked it right at someone's head.
0: He kicked it, and he said, I love looking out at the lightning, and the only thing I like seeing more than that is somebody get pelted in the back of the head with a beach ball, which... I didn't appreciate him. I didn't appreciate him saying that.
1: That's all right, dude.
0: We are in the mix. I don't know if you guys know that we do this on Friday. We stay. We stay in the mix. We keep the vibes high. And I'm gonna do that if it's okay.
5: Soulja Boy, tough. I got this new damn for y'all called a Soulja Boy. You got a punch, then crank back three times from left to right.
0: Soulja Boy, I'm gonna forget if I don't say it now. Somebody called right before you guys got here. Thank you, Dizzy. I'm sorry you had to do all that, but thank you. I totally forgot that they were coming here. Somebody called up, and I'm pretty sure that the artist has no control on this at all. They said, ask Matt and Zach when their music will be available on TouchTunes. That's like not any... That's like a record. I don't even know where that begins and ends.
1: You want to know a funny thing? The only reason I am on TouchTunes is because my dad emailed them too many times.
0: Are you... Jimbo got... Oh, yeah, damn.
1: Dude, he went crazy.
0: So he went hard on your solo stuff. He just hasn't gone as hard on the Matt and Zach stuff.
1: Well, when he went hard on it before, I think they changed all of the people that were working there so that they're no longer the same.
0: Oh, damn.
1: Yeah, it's been a minute. So wow. It's only my first record ever made, and it's awful. So I don't recommend listening to it.
0: There is, like, no rhyme or reason to who is on the Touch Tunes and who's not. Because I'm always looking for, like, those mid-range guys on the scene. And I think, like, the Elevators are about...
1: That'd be so good.
0: Like, they're there. They're on most Touch Tunes these days, but that's about as good as it gets.
1: Okay.
0: Yeah. You guys are going out on tour with the Expendables, the Get My Fix tour with Chad Tepper and Matt and Zach. So you guys are here on October 2nd in Sarasota at Big Top Brewing. Big Top,
3: yeah.
0: It's going to be a hometown. Is that as close as you guys are getting to like your homeland?
3: I think so, yeah.
0: Yeah. You guys got some good stops. Are you ready for the tour life? I feel like, are you bringing like the crew, or are you guys just the two of you?
3: Yeah, we got the homie Dalton, who's like our tour manager / longtime best friend, so... He'll help with a lot of things.
0: Dude, this is like a legitimate tour. The 10th, the 11th, or are you on all these dates?
3: Yeah.
0: The 10th, the 11th, the 12th, the 13th, the 14th, 20th, 23rd, 24th, 25th, 26th, 27th, 30th, 1st, 2nd, 3rd, 4th, 5th. Yeah, like that's you're going to be road dogs for a minute.
1: Oh, yeah.
0: Man, I don't know if I could make the trip, but dude, the Windjammer at Isle of Palm, that is a great spot. We went to a show there a few years ago, right on the beach. Isle of Palm is a cool vibe there.
1: Sick.
0: And you guys are going to be a part of it. Your first big tour. You nervous, happy, excited?
1: Pretty stoked, actually. Yeah, I don't feel very nervous, but maybe it'll kick in as soon as it happens, you know?
0: Have you guys communicated with the Expendables yet? Last time we chatted, you had not had any communication with them. Did you guys connect yet?
3: Not really. No, not yet.
1: We made a social media post.
0: Oh,
1: like a funny video.
0: That was very, very funny. Did they appreciate?
2: Is that the whiteboard one?
4: Yeah.
2: So
0: did they?
1: They just commented LOL on it.
0: Okay.
2: Well, that's good.
0: LOL is better than like GTFO.
2: Yeah.
0: We're no longer interested anymore.
1: That's true.
3: No, I think it's like a day one a tour thing. It's like you show up and you just kind of like
1: connect.
3: Yeah. Meet them. Tell them like thank you for.
0: Do you get? Is there a protocol? Do you bring them gifts?
2: Yeah,
0: do you,
2: like a housewarming.
1: You should bring some beach balls.
0: I will tell you this: the Expendables, not beach ball vibes. I bet you those guys would be like, "You sons of bitches, do not bring those beach balls." That's not the energy we're looking for here. In my opinion.
1: Okay. Yeah, I respect your opinion.
0: Yeah, but Matt and Zach did get the full blown rapid fire tailgate experience with the Senning family, which we're very. Yeah, we take our. You actually haven't been. We were going to do it that night before the wrestling show, and you didn't get there in time. You've never really experienced it proper, Diz.
2: No. Dude, that was you and Tyson.
0: Tyson, yeah. Dude, the chairs, the table, the coolers, the tequila, the super lights. Have you guys had a super light since we drank?
3: No,
1: sir.
0: By the way, you know that I packed like 30 that night, thinking like there's no chance that we're going to drink all these, and by the night was over, and 30 were 30. Were
1: actually,
0: gone.
1: All 30 were gone.
0: I mean, I put I put at least 20 on Zach, but
1: dude, no. Funniest thing is when we got home, Zach's like, "This is crazy. I fell asleep in St. Pete and woke up in my house. This is like optimum drinking, right?"
2: Yeah. you missed it when they were at the downtown after the watch party. We did karaoke.
1: That guy on top of the bar.
2: Yeah. That was awesome.
3: They shut the music off. Bouncer told me get off the bar.
2: Yeah. Yep. Yep.
0: Zach does need a handler.
2: He does. Like, he's a wild boy.
0: You are the wild card.
2: He's the Steve-O of the group.
0: Dude, he really is. Like,
2: I mean, that's a compliment. I don't know how you took it.
0: It would not surprise me, and I mean this with love, if like we see a report like Zach Curon arrested in Isle of Palm for, you know, whipping his butt cheeks out on the whatever it may be,
2: double cheeked,
0: like, you're one decision away from causing a little bit of trouble. I like the unpredictability that is Zach, but you are you're the wild card of the group.
3: I've been running a ton, so I think I could just get away.
0: Oh, you like that? Run from the run from the police.
3: Yeah, I've been training. Did like 8 miles the other day. I think I can get.
2: How fast can you get over a fence? That's important because the running is good, but you got to lose them somehow. So you got to go over a fence or something,
0: or under, or upper. Yeah.
2: Oh yeah,
1: he's not very good at climbing.
3: In high school.
2: Oh, there we go. Pole vaulting in high school.
3: Give me a stick. Yeah.
0: big one.
3: My little brother's a D1 pole vaulter.
0: Are you?
3: It's actually in the family.
1: It's real.
0: Yeah. Both of you guys. I don't know what the hell is that.
1: No, he really is. Lucas Kuron.
0: You don't know Ja Rule. There's a pole vaulter in the family. Like, I don't know what's
2: that.
0: Real. And
2: they
0: what's
2: realize real. The iced tea reference. No idea who Ja Rule is.
0: By the way, what do you think of this, Zach?
3: Ja Rule's the guy from Firefest.
0: Yeah, Jimbo.
2: I told you.
0: Jimbo looks like iced tea, we've decided. Do you see it? Well, Diz came up with it.
2: See it, right? Kind of see it.
3: I have to see a picture of him again.
2: All right, I'll bring it up. It's not that hard.
0: There's a little something to it, which
3: Dude, that's crazy.
1: Dad, I'm looking at it right now, Dad. Iced tea is my father.
0: Are you all? Are you guys all white? Like, is there?
2: Oh, clearly not his dad.
0: I know.
1: The answer is to my knowledge.
3: He's sweet tea.
0: It is funny because Matt, I mean this with love. You are very white. Like you,
1: thank you.
0: I wouldn't have thought that about Jimbo, but now I just can't unsee it. So just you didn't get that little bit of extra seasoning that your dad.
2: He got it from Coco instead.
1: You give me some time.
0: Yeah, so you just might. So you guys let me know that you got a bunch of stuff like ready to release. So what's the vision over the next however many months through the tour? Do you think you're going to be dropping some of those tracks while you're on tour and then ultimately an album? I know that for those that don't know, freshly signed within the last few months to Law Records, which is the record label that was founded by Pepper, which is a huge deal when you're in this scene. So do they have like a date for you? Are they like, we'd like you to have an album by this day?
3: Like contractually, yeah, but they're super chill.
1: Did you already miss the date?
3: No.
0: Oh, okay.
1: That's a maybe. We don't know.
0: Like maybe you missed the date?
1: Yeah, they told us not to worry about like
3: in a contract they put it, but it like for example they have one artist, I think it's Vanalia, and they told us that she's like 3 years in and she's like still cutting.
0: Oh, really?
3: Her record.
0: They seem very I will tell you this. I know they've signed tons of artists over the years. They really it feels like they visibly, tangibly love you guys a bunch. Like the way that they talk about you, the posts they make about you, obviously inviting you to their shows and stuff. It feels like they see something maybe a little extra in you guys, which has got to feel pretty damn good.
3: Yeah, it's cool, man.
0: I want to. Do you guys want to play a song today? I don't want to force you.
1: Yeah,
0: to play
1: I brought the guitar.
0: Do you? Are you guys down?
3: Sure.
0: Yeah.
3: You down? Sure.
0: You want to? Well, let's do this. Let me play. Do you guys know what you might play? Because I want to play something else as we go to break.
3: Yeah. Yeah. We can play them. Song.
1: Wait, okay. Oh. That'd be kind of funny.
3: Yeah, we got to play that one.
1: I'm down.
0: We
2: got a couple meth for song?
1: You. Yeah. No. Hey.
3: Does he just relax?
1: We got to calm it down. We're live on the air.
0: Were you thinking about doing Found You at Last? Is that what you're saying?
1: I can.
0: Did you say the Matt song?
3: No.
0: Oh, well, no, I'll play that on the way out, and then you guys will play something else when we come back.
3: Perfect. Yeah.
0: Does that sound like a deal?
3: Yeah.
0: All right, more with Matt and Zach. They're going to play us a tune. They don't know yet, but we had a fun idea to workshop and try and write a song all together here before the show is over. Our dear friends, Matt and Zach, probably be able to see him out and about tonight at the On High Festival, which has been moved to Janus. If you did not know, if you won tickets from us, know that it has been moved to Janus, no longer at the Pier, but a hell of a lineup. Pepper now headlining as well. So see him out there and make sure you catch him on tour with the Expendables. They're coming to Big Top in Sarasota in October. More with Matt and Zach. 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
3: Still that crash at Pinellas eastbound Ulmerton Road at 119th Street. Stop and go affecting 121st Street as well. Crash southbound US 19 at Nebraska. Back stop and go beyond Highlands Boulevard and Hillsborough. Kennedy Boulevard clogged around 10 minutes westbound from North and South Boulevard to Ashley. Incident Bloomingdale Avenue and US 301. This is Eric with traffic.
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20: I'm Fox 13 Chief Meteorologist Paul Delegato. Inland showers and storms ending tonight. We'll see lows about 79. Coming up on Saturday, we'll start going into an east wind. That means showers and thundershowers mainly in the afternoon and high temperatures approaching 90.
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0: You can watch the program live on YouTube. 102.5 The Bone. The little red circle is glowing. Click on it. You'll be in the vroom, vroom, room with all the fine folks who hang out in there every single day. We got a full house. We got some real special guests with us. These guys have quickly become legends in the Bone community.
1: Yeah.
0: And I think soon enough that legendary status will be permeating through the entire United States of America. Matt and Zach, stream their music if you haven't already. They're just a joy. They're about to go on tour with the Expendables. You'll be able to catch them October 2nd in Sarasota at Big Top Brewing. So go and get your tickets if you have not done so already. I'd love to see that be a sold-out show for you guys. Are you guys going to be like the healthy tourers? Are you going to be like cold plunging and like working out and running? Or is there a chance that the demons of the road are going to get to you and you just be completely unhinged?
2: I think it depends on the day.
0: Like go week by week, day by day?
3: Probably a blend.
2: Yeah.
0: Yeah. And you guys, and I mean this with all, with you both, I believe, have very lovely ladies in your life. Just lucky, lucky men. So, you know, there will be no, you can only commit so much debauchery out there on the road. Is Maddie going on tour with you?
3: Maybe
0: Maddie, are you going on tour?
3: Yeah.
0: Florida, oh, the Florida dates. Yeah. Lots of check-ins, lots of FaceTimes, all of that. See what the hell is going on out there. Maddie is here. The legend Jimbo is in the house as well, which we have determined within the last hour. Shockingly similar face structure to Ice-T. So, you know, if you see Jimbo out and about tonight, make sure you show some love to Sweet T. Very alert, very with it. Does not look like he's ready for a nap or anything at this exact moment.
1: Seems locked in.
0: He really, really does. Just one last thing before you guys play the song. We have to, and I'm saying this to myself, I'm saying it to Diz, we have to do another Beach Bash, and Matt and Zach have to be a part of it.
1: Please.
0: Like I feel like that was a moment in time that I thought for certain we were probably going to do another one, but I think we've got to do it again, and you guys have to be a major part of that.
2: Yeah, let's do it.
0: I think I was telling you guys the other night, they're turning that into like a venue now. They're starting to have like larger groups there and ticketed events. So I think that you guys set the stage for that. You made it all happen.
1: Feels good, man.
0: Yeah. What else did
2: that was a sick night. I had a great time.
1: Oh, it was so fun.
0: At the Beach Bash?
1: Yeah. Late night hangouts we were all having and stuff.
3: Everything was fun except for the boiled peanuts.
0: Dude, you're so full of... Dude, don't make me curse, dude. Don't make me get fired.
4: Wait, there was an animal, wasn't there? And someone
0: there was
4: there.
0: A raccoon.
1: A raccoon.
0: Yeah,
1: there
0: was
1: a Sylvia. No, that's the cat.
0: Shirley. Vicky.
1: Yeah, Vicky.
0: Yeah, there was a. Yeah. That was one of those nights where I woke up the next morning and was trying to piece it together. I'm like, I think there was a raccoon around. I think that we were petting a raccoon some point, and we absolutely were. But back to the boiled peanuts. You are. I don't want to use a word that's too heavy-handed, but you're a fraud because you're
4: winding them up.
0: You sat in my room and you ate boiled peanuts. Told me they were good. You had all of your crew around, all your friends. Everybody was like, "Oh, I never had boiled peanuts."
3: That they were good.
0: Yes, you did.
3: No, I didn't.
0: Yes,
3: I was like,
0: did.
3: "These are mushy."
0: No, and then you go,
3: "No."
0: You go,
3: oh, my homies were like, "Yeah, these are so good," and I was like, "I don't know."
1: No.
0: And then he would eat one and he'd be like, "I don't know. Let me have some more. Let me have some more."
3: Because I'm trying to delve in.
0: The energy in the room that night was not, these are gross. The energy was, these are pretty good. And now every time you tell the story since, it's like I forced you to eat something disgusting.
3: It's like, take this out of the slime and suck it out of the shell. And then it's like mush. It's like a green bean.
1: Oh, man. Coming from my boy like this.
0: You got the wrong crowd for this.
3: Like, it's okay, though. You know, it's not for everybody.
0: Yeah, but you did like them.
1: And
0: if I had them again, you'd eat them again.
4: You got one right now?
0: I wish I did. I had them on deck that night you guys were at the house. I wish I would have thought about it. I would have fired them up and warmed. You've never had one?
4: Never had one.
0: Oh, dude.
1: You've never had boiled peanuts?
4: I've had boiled peanuts.
1: I've never had
4: John's.
0: The setting original recipe, which is really sweeping the nation at this point.
1: Well, according to who? Because Zach hates them.
0: Zach does. But again, he's got no palate. This guy's probably got like chicken tendies or something.
1: You probably like Burger King, huh?
4: For sure.
3: What's that?
1: You probably like Burger King.
3: I hate Burger King.
0: Yeah, I'm
1: back on his side.
0: I love
1: back on his side.
0: Dude,
3: Burger King's trash.
0: Dude, I ride for the King, dude.
4: Do you really?
0: More and more every day.
4: Whopper guy?
1: Anything.
0: Yeah, really, really anything. But they do have a new Whopper that I find to be pretty damn delicious.
4: I've never been.
0: What?
4: Yeah, I think my friend's mom maybe bought fries one time.
0: You've but never been to Burger King?
4: Someone's gotten me a crown at some point, but I did not eat any of that.
0: This man does not eat boiled peanuts, never had Burger King. What is going on?
4: My
0: dude?
4: Mom's like a fitness, crazy, healthy person.
0: Yeah.
4: And growing up, I was not allowed to have any junk food. All so right. We were lucky when dad was like, we're going to do McDonald's today.
1: Yeah, finished Law and Order. Yeah. He's like, I'm going to come home and get you some food.
4: Got you some ramen noodles. For
0: Sweet tea's got a present for the boys. We love you, Jimbo.
1: Yeah, we do. We do. Glad that you're still awake.
0: You're a legend. You're a legend in these parts.
3: The coolest thing Burger King ever did was back in the day. They had SpongeBob watches. And I remember you can go there and you get a kid's meal and you get one of the legend.
0: They just did a whole crab. I mean, if that's what gets you there, they just did a whole like Krabby Patty meal a minute ago.
3: I did.
4: Didn't Wendy's do that too?
3: I don't know, dude. I heard about it afterward, I guess, but I wish I would have seen
0: it. These are your people, Diz. I've been trying to get everybody on board with the king, man. I'm trying to have him bring me on board for the, you know, the new era of Burger King.
3: I get it.
0: You guys going to play a song for us?
4: I mean, I'd love to. So
0: this is an unreleased tech. Is this a song that like nobody's ever? Is this an original? Like you're not going to hear this anywhere. You're not going to hear this anywhere but here.
4: Yep. Nowhere but here, but maybe a Sugar Shack in the future.
0: Okay. All right.
3: We wrote this. We wrote this. It's personal events that happened to Jimbo Corndog Sweet Tea Walden.
0: Okay.
4: You got the corn dog right. I like that.
3: Yeah. And so, you know, this goes out to Jimbo and hope you get better, Jimbo. That's all I'm going to say right now.
4: We love you, Dad.
1: Oh, we love you.
0: Now, if you could only see behind the curtain, they ran about like 5 or 10 different curse words and sexually explicit movements to say like, can we say this? Can I say that? Well, can we do this? So I'm prepared with the dump button. I'm going to be as generous as I can be.
3: I mean,
0: but
3: apparently you can't say the alternative to rooster.
0: No, you cannot. You cannot say that. You could say schlong.
4: Ooh.
1: Dong.
4: Wait.
0: Schlong.
4: You got any other words
0: dong,
4: for it?
0: Dong. Purple-headed yogurt slinger.
1: Yeah.
4: That's a mouthful.
1: Pickle Rick.
0: Preach, brother. Hog.
3: Yogurt slinger.
4: Yeah. Purple-headed yogurt slinger.
3: That's great.
0: Those are just a couple options that I'd like to put on the table for you, other than that word.
4: Richard.
0: Said. Yeah, so, you know, if you have a cassette tape, maybe you record this, because I don't know if you're ever going to hear it again. Ladies and gentlemen, live from the Bone Studios in St. Petersburg, Florida, with a never-before-heard, maybe never-to-be-heard-again song, Matt and Zach.
3: I got bugs in my eyes, bugs in my teeth, bugs in my skin, bugs in my spleen. I've been doing a lot of
4: methamphetamine.
3: Well, I stole all my sister's jewelry, took it to the pawn shop on 6th Street. Now I can buy a lot of methamphetamines.
4: There's an all-white van.
0: Come on,
1: try it again.
0: We got it.
1: We got it. Yeah. Working through
3: There's an all-white van driven by a white man. It's the FBI trying to get me again. I think it's because I'm on the
4: methamphetamines.
3: There you go. Do it.
4: I need another rock. I could suck you off. If you give me $40, I don't care if it's soft.
3: I really need to get some
4: methamphetamines.
3: Well, I heated up the rock and it started steaming. Now I'm getting chased by Demon Morgan Freeman.
1: I think it's because I'm on some.

0: Methamphetamine.
1: We need a beach ball.
2: Methamphetamine.
3: Dude, what a
4: why is that? Why is that on the shelf? Why is that not going to be on the record?
1: Yeah.
4: Dude, that that would be perfect. I don't know if anybody does this anymore. That would be the perfect hidden track.
5: See,
4: is that
5: we
4: even
5: have a lot of hidden
1: kind
5: tracks.
1: Of our plan.
4: Yeah, I don't know how you do it in the streaming era, but like there's a song and then there's like 3 minutes of silence and then you get the methamphetamine.
5: Oh, a hidden? Oh, we don't have like a hidden track. We're going to, I think what the plan, what we've talked about is in between. So like we've put out all the our singles so far. They're all going to be on the album, but we have like album versions of those songs. And then in between the songs, we have a bunch of like really dumb, fun songs that we've made that we're gonna put in between, like short,
1: like little kids, like Blink 182,
4: yeah,
1: 182.
4: I love it. I told you guys the other night you could just be running a skit channel.
0: Yeah, they.
5: This is another
1: banger.
4: You've
1: been
4: bringing this. This is perfect for the Boniverse.
1: My cocktail shrimp. I got you. You do the verses. I got this part. Ready?
6: My cocktail shrimp.
5: Well, I woke up this morning, took a look in the mirror. First thing I saw was
6: my cocktail shrimp.
5: So I took my phone out, took a picture, and sent it to the first 12 women. They saw
6: his cocktail shrimp.
5: Now the police are knocking at my door asking about
6: his cocktail shrimp.
5: Yeah, something like that.
4: These are, if they never live anywhere else other than right here, you're in the perfect, you're in the sweetest of sweet spots.
5: We got another fun one called Miami Penthouse. I love that.
1: Oh, yeah, that one's a banger. That one goes hard.
4: Dude, how are you guys like writing music constantly?
1: No.
5: Yeah, the answer is we should, for sure.
1: No. But the thing is, it's like when we do get together and we try to have an intentional practice, all we make are funny songs.
5: Yeah.
1: It's like, and you like guys, let's work on our stuff. Let's write something new. And then we're just like,
6: my cocktail shrimp.
4: You got it. And you guys really do seem to love each other. I was talking the day after the concert when we came here how I wanted to pretty much mess with Zach and give him like a 28 milligram nicotine pouch to just
1: from
4: have
1: Turkey.
4: Him tripping balls.
1: That's right.
4: And I made the mistake of telling
1: and my sweet Matthew
4: telling Matt, I go, dude, I'm going to do this to Zach. It's going to be so funny. Immediately, Matt goes into Zach's ear. He's like, don't trust this.
1: Do not trust this prank. Yeah, because I just, dude, he's going to be throwing up everywhere. This guy's going to not be
5: good. You should have reversed it because I might have let you done that.
4: Oh, yeah. And he would have been more likely to take it.
7: Matt, try what John has. Yeah.
4: Well, you know, whether it was.
1: I probably would have taken it.
4: Whether it was vomiting on the way home or Zach's ass cheeks pretty sure I saw on the
1: double cheeked
4: on the he was double cheeked up in the back of the Bronco on the way home.
5: I don't remember that.
1: Yeah, dude, I just told him earlier how you got home. You don't remember getting home either.
5: No, I slept on the way home. I remember the whole night. I remember being out of the Bronco, but I don't remember taking
4: your butt cheeks were out. Yeah, Maddie probably Maddie remembers it. She remembers it better than anyone because your ass cheeks were about 4 inches away from her face.
1: Maddie pants you and you left the pants off.
5: No, so then I took my underwear down.
1: Yeah.
4: This all happened? This did happen. And then I think eventually I had to tell Zach to stop, and then he was like I was the dickhead.
5: It's a good defense mechanism. If somebody pants you, like, just go full, take the underwear down yourself as well and be like, this is what you wanted.
0: He wanted my cocktail shrimp.
5: This is what you wanted.
4: Yeah, I was the bad guy when I had to eventually be the voice of reason and say, okay, I think we, Zach, I thought you were fun, man. I thought you were a cool dude, man.
0: Such a square, man.
5: I said that to you, John?
4: Yeah, you did. And then you did go through a range of emotions because later, once you mellowed out, I remember you were just like, hey man, I'm really sorry about standing up in the bar. I didn't mean to make you mad, man. I was never messing
5: with you all night. I remember we went to Jack Johnson, you got us in, and you got us to the pit. And I was like, do we get any closer than this?
4: Yeah, every like 10 minutes, he would just lean over and go, this is cool, but can we not get any closer?
5: I thought, you know, John Senning would get us.
4: You know, I did everything that I could. Shout out to the homie Rich that helped us out.
0: I love that they didn't let you drug him, but then they shamed you when they were partying too hard. What's up with this break?
4: When you say
1: welcome to hanging with us, Dizzy.
4: It's really Zach. They say they. Matt and Maddie, very even-keeled people. It's Zach that you can just see the life kind of going in and out of, depending on the level of vibes that he's feeling at the moment. Do we dare try to do the thing that we said we were going to try all week long? We technically only have like 4 minutes left.
0: So we can end the show with a song?
4: We're going to be able to do it. We had a fun idea where we would pretty much do like a Mad Libs songwriting situation where we have people call up, which it may be too late to do that now. Give us a genre. Give us a topic. Give us something.
5: Like fun. Dude, sick.
4: All right.
5: If you want to call in,
4: 800-771-1025.
0: What instruments do you have over there? Throw me one.
4: Yeah, you want the...
0: Whichever one you don't want, I'll take.
5: Sure.
4: Take the maraca.
1: You look like a maraca guy.
4: You can take this thing too, whichever one you want. I got a bongo.
5: You want one?
4: Yeah.
5: I want to see the little.
4: Yeah. So if you do want to call in, I also still have my random. I have my random word generator from earlier too.
0: Oh, that might work.
4: If we wanted to save ourselves some time.
5: I don't even know how you.
4: Well, and it's on the acoustic as well, so I feel like our choices for genre are.
5: I know you could do anything you need.
1: I could pretty much do
4: metal. That's pretty good.
5: Oh, that's like,
0: yeah,
5: that's like some.
4: Oh, can I just
5: deep swamp country?
4: Can we? Let's dig right into that vibe right there, and I'll get us started. The phone calls are coming in, but because I wanted to bring this up the whole time, with that tone, with that vibe, coyote hunting. Coyote hunting, strolling the streets looking for coyotes. Yeah. You looking at me? Yeah, all right. I'm going to kick it off.
5: Okay.
4: It's a Thursday night and I'm feeling all right. Got a coyote that's right in my side. Hell yeah.
5: Hell yeah.
4: Oh, it's the brothers in me and we're getting real wild. Going to get a coyote and cook him up mild. Hell yeah.
5: Hell yeah.
4: Hell yeah!
5: Hell yeah!
4: Hell yeah!
5: Hell yeah! Ooh, we're gonna get 'em. Hell.
1: Well, I was swimming in the pool. That's when John Setting said, "There's coyotes outside. We're gonna kill 'em dead. Get in the cart. Let's go around the corner. Oh, where'd they go? Oh my God, I'm getting hornier and hornier and hornier.

0: Why does it always get gay?
1: Yeah, the freestyles get
0: when he freestyles.
1: I don't know, man.
0: I'm trying to suck a coyote. Oh. Why does it always get gay? Why does it always get gay?
2: It's a real gay.
0: It's a female coyote. It's not a male.
3: Okay. All right.
1: Let's try an offering from the phones. Okay. No guarantees. Setting show, you're live with Matt and Zach. What's going on?
4: Hey, what's going on? It's Tony.
1: Hey, Tony. What up? You're a smart and quick one. I feel like you're going to be able to give us a jumping off point for something good here.
4: A mysterious black clock.
1: This is a real thing that happened.
0: Yeah,
1: this is a real thing that happened to me. Somebody left a giant black clock on my front porch. We never found out where it came from or how it got there. So, yeah, that's a good one, Tony. We can start with that.
3: Okay.
1: All right. Am I going?
3: Yeah, you take this one.
1: Well, I stepped outside and I got my... Wait.
3: Yeah. Try it again.
0: Yeah. That was on me. I laughed.
1: Well, I woke up early, hard as a rock. I looked outside and saw a big black clock. It looked at me and I saw the time. I didn't know why. No reason or rhyme. It was big, it was black, and it was mighty thick. The thought of it being there made me real, real sick. Oh. I didn't even know what to do. So I pulled down my pants and I covered it in goo.
0: It's a big black
5: clock.
0: Hell
5: yeah.
0: It's a big black clock.
5: Oh, I like that.
0: It's a big black clock.
5: Flock.
0: It's a big black clock.
5: BBC.
0: Big black talk.
5: BBC.
0: Tick tock. Tick tock. Tick tock. It's a big black clock.
1: Never found out where it came from either. Let's try one more. Setting show, you're live. Who's this?
6: Nick,
1: what's up, buddy? You got something?
6: Dripping dead bird in my living room.
1: Say that one more time.
0: The dead bird.
1: Oh.
6: Dripping dead bird in my living room.
1: Yeah, okay. This I do appreciate that they're pulling from my real life. So you guys met the cat. You met Roman the other night at my house. This morning, Roman, we have a cat door. He brought a bloody, dripping, mangled bird in the cat door, got blood all over the bedroom and all over the house, and then ran under the bed with it. And that is a real thing.
3: Very nice.
1: Yeah. Oh, geez. What do I have something else playing here.
3: Okay.
1: Start us off, Zach.
3: Okay.
0: Well, I woke up, started purring. Wonder what I gotta do, so I started scurrying out the door, climbed up a tree. Just me, the leaves, and I'm feeling the breeze. What's that at the end of the twig? It's tweeting. It's a little bird. I start skeeting, skeet, skeet. So I go and I start to hunt. I'm at the end of the tree and I bunt it off. Then I jump with my claws and I put my teeth on side its balls. I start ripping it to shreds. Bird's dead. Oh my God, it's dead. I pick it up and I say, I love my John. I'm gonna go inside and give it to him because I'm the bomb. So I pick it up and I start to go to the door, go through the little tiny door. I'm in here now. Listen, I'm no peasant, so I get my sweet John this dead bird as a present.
5: It's a pheasant.
1: Yeah, I thought that's where he was going with it. I thought he was going to do a pheasant drop.
0: I've got an offering for my dad.
3: So stupid, dude.
0: I've got an offering for my dad. It's a pheasant.
1: It's a present.
0: Sorry, I've been acting bad. I've got an offering for my dad. It's a pheasant.
1: It's a pheasant.
3: Oh, that's silly.
0: We made it, guys.
1: Dude, what a joy.
3: Incredible.
1: Dude, better than I could have ever imagined when we were trying to really, really plan it out. We absolutely love you guys. Thank

0: prizes, like big black clock. What are they talking about?
1: Big black clock.
0: Always goes gay.
2: What a time. Jimbo.
3: It really does.
2: Sweet tea. Just a pleasure to lay eyes on you. I'll never see you any other way than as iced tea. But you're the man. We love you, Maddie, as well. You're so sweet. Thank you for being here. And so yeah, it's not like a locked in thing, but probably a locked in thing. If you're going to On High tonight at Janice, probably going to see the boys hop up on stage with Pepper. Very, very exciting. And also check out the tour, Matt and Zach Music on Instagram. All the dates are there. And then October 2nd, Sarasota. Big Top Brewing, but they've got dates in Daytona Beach, St. Augustine, and really all over the country. So maybe, I don't know, you guys are going to be very busy. I was going to say maybe before the Sarasota show, but we'll have to play it by ear.
4: We'll probably make it work.
2: See what you guys are up to.
4: We'll bring you a bird.
2: Please do.
0: A pheasant.
2: We sign off every Friday with this jam. I feel like we should still honk the conks.
0: Can we?
2: You want to try it? You guys think you can blow a conk?
4: Absolutely. Did last time.
2: All right, let's try.
4: Conk.
2: Oh, all right, big black and
4: long.
5: What is that?
4: We say that on the radio?
0: Yeah, now we can. John's out there to dump it, so it goes out. That's just how it works.
4: Say something bad right now.
5: You got a big black conk.
4: I've been told that once or twice.
5: There you go.
0: I got a small hole.
5: Not about the hole.
2: All right, it's been a hell of a week. Thank you, everybody, for everything. Appreciate you, Diz. You're the man.
0: Appreciate you.
2: Matt and Zach, we love you so very much. Hit them up. Stream their music on Spotify, wherever you do. Hopefully, we'll see you this weekend. Jimbo, Maddie, we love you, too. We'll be back live 1 p.m. Monday. We're going to honk these conks and send you into the weekend. Here we go.

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1: Crash in Pinellas, US 19 North toward Whitney Road, stop and go beyond 150th. Northbound South Belcher Road, crash around Grenada Avenue. Cleaning up the remainder of that crash, Olmerton, affecting 121st Street still. Traveling northbound on 275 toward the Skyway, some backup starting around the Manatee Rest Area. Not too bad in Hills Row, normal backup starting to accumulate. In Ruskin, East College Avenue, eastbound, looks to have a wreck at 30th Street. This is Eric with traffic.
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0: the final night, evening, whatever you want to call it. You can still say day. Daylight is out there. Hosted by myself and Kenne Mo. Usually on the other side. Drew is out doing Drew things. You've heard me on Wednesday and Thursday. And this, again, is the final night. Of course, I've got my usual cast of characters in here. Spike on the mic, the attorney Patrick Smith. Uh-oh, I got to bring up another mic because I got the Dizster in here. What's up, Diz?
1: What up, man? Thanks for letting me hang out with you.
0: Thanks for hanging out. Yeah. I appreciate it. Patrick Smith, how are you, sir?
2: Buddy, I'm great. It's Friday. We're here.
0: We did it. And I don't have to do the rock show tomorrow. We pre-recorded it, so it is actually a Friday for me.
2: Good for you.
0: No TSA either. Spike, I'll ask you how you're sticking.
1: Oh, nice.
0: Right after this.
1: Oh,

0: Speaking of it's not right, here is Spike. Go ahead. How you sticking?
1: I'm stuck wondering, this may turn into a question. I mean, anyway, I'm stuck wondering, what would you guys do? This is a situation. And how much is your time worth? If you went to one store and you bought a product, and then on the way home you stopped at another store and bought the, and just stopped to see if the product was cheaper and it was half the price, would you take it back?
0: So anyway, I'm playing this song right here because I watched the Blink 182 documentary. Actually, it's the Travis Barker documentary, Louder Than Fear. We got any Blink? You know who Blink 182 is, Mike? What are you mad at? Because
2: you didn't answer the man's question.
0: All right. What was the question again?
2: I don't know. He's
1: I'm answering your Blink 187.
0: Who
2: the hell is that?
0: Okay, exactly. That was the band I was playing. You know, obviously Patrick Smith.
3: Yes.
0: I think they were they in the meaty part of your
3: high school. Senior year of high school.
0: Oh, so that was
3: going
0: right
3: away
0: there.
3: To college.
0: That was right there for you.
2: Blink 182.
3: Yeah.
2: Oh, yeah. Yeah.
0: They were after you. You came up slightly after
2: elementary.
0: Them. Right.
2: Probably.
0: Right.
2: Yeah.
0: Okay. Maddie's in here. Intern. Maddie
3: didn't exist.
0: Yes. You did. You have no. You know the band Blink 182.
2: They're like right? NWA, but before them.
4: I've never listened to them though.
0: Okay. All right.
1: So.
0: All right.
1: So Maddie and I in common.
4: Yeah.
0: There you go.
3: That's the only thing.
0: This is it's a fascinating documentary, and it
2: is it.
0: Yeah, it is. It is.
2: What do they tell? That's so fascinating.
0: Okay.
2: Hey, they got together and played instruments.
0: No,
2: stop the presses!
0: Okay, hold on.
1: How many people in the band?
0: Pump the brakes. Three. Pump the brakes.
1: I had to
0: reframe it. It's not a Blink 182 documentary per se, more than it is on the life of Travis Barker, who has had an extraordinary journey, not only through rock. Through hip hop,
2: for sure.
0: He was the first drummer to replicate a hip hop drum machine beats, and so Lil Wayne and other cats like that.
2: Almost every rapper
0: when they were playing live, you had Travis Barker on stage. Yeah.
1: You can try to make this sound tough all you want.
2: It was kind of cool. He was kind of cool in some of the hip hop songs.
0: Yeah, absolutely. He started Famous Apparel, which is all that's his.
2: Famous Stars and Stripes.
0: Yes, that's his.
2: That's pretty cool.
0: Okay, again. Fascinating.
2: I didn't say fascinating. I said, that's kind of cool. You were ready to jump out your seat.
0: Survived a plane crash. He had a terrible, and this is where I related to him. He had and mind you, I'm saying it's a fascinating
2: documentary. This is where you related to the plane crash?
0: I'm saying that it's a fascinating documentary. I wasn't a huge Blink 182 fan.
2: Yeah.
0: They were after me. They were after my high school years and the type of music I liked.
2: That's like alternative rock?
0: It was kind of
2: punk.
0: Yeah, emo.
2: Not your style, though.
3: It is. You forgot. Our boy works at TSA.
0: Yeah. Emo
3: the
0: punk.
3: Plane connection's easy.
2: That's true.
0: No, that's not the plane. The plane connection is that I grew up with a fear of flying my entire life. But when I was in my single digits, I've never understood flying. I've never liked it. I've grown up with a mortal fear of flying.
2: How much did you fly as a child?
0: None.
2: And you were afraid of something?
0: Yes.
2: Insane.
0: I flew a couple of times. I just didn't.
2: As an adult, though. And you were afraid.
0: I flew a couple of times as a child.
2: Oh, okay.
0: And I didn't. I could look at the plane and how high it was in the air and how small and cylindrical the tube was and say, that's not for me. I just wasn't going to be my thing.
3: But you didn't have sex as a child. You weren't afraid of that.
0: But that's a different thing.
3: Saying. Like,
0: I'm not having sex 30,000 feet in the air.
3: But you could be.
0: But I'm not. At best, I'm 4 feet off the air. If I roll off the bed, I'm going to be okay, Patrick. So there's nothing to fear there.
3: Point taken.
0: All right. So anyway, he had a mortal fear of flying. Was not a fan.
2: Like Madden.
0: And he mm-hmm. They had to get on the plane. Him, you remember DJ AM? Yeah, DJ AM was
2: not by name. Let me look it up.
0: But yeah, he was mad. Great.
2: No idea who this guy is.
0: He was mad great at what he did, and he was when him and Travis Barker hooked up. DJ AM was sober, and Travis was not. But they tried to help each other. Blah blah blah blah blah. Anyway,
1: yeah, that's what I hear.
0: They were on the plane with two other people with Travis and the pilot. Travis was the only one. There was a plane. They had did a gig. They said, we're going to take off at midnight. Travis was the only one. I don't feel good about this. This is not going to be great. Always follow your gut if somebody's trying to get you on a plane and you don't want to get on the plane. He said, they get out to the airport. There's this low-lying fog. He says, they see all of these big planes, and there's this one tiny, not tiny, but small plane.
2: It's like a little
0: plane.
2: Private jet?
0: Yeah. And he goes, God, I hope that's not the plane. Sure enough, the car, weaving through all of the big planes, goes over to that plane. That's the plane. Anyway, he and DJ AM survived the accident. He burns over third-degree burns over 65% of his body. His recovery is a miracle. The fact that he's alive is a miracle. He lost two friends. The pilot died. And DJ AM, who had not as severe injuries, I'm not giving it away because I think you already know DJ AM is dead. A year later, and he had not taken the drug. He was with Travis, and Travis had asked him about something. He said, man, you know, I really just feel like doing a lot of drugs. And I think this was after a decade of sobriety and whatever, and went into his hotel room, and they found him like the next day or whatever. So he ended up losing three friends or whatever. And then he had to make it back. And then it's just a fascinating documentary.
2: I'm glad you told me all these parts so I have to see this mid-at-best documentary.
0: Good Lord.
2: Mid-at-best.
1: Have any of y'all ever went to somebody's house and they went on vacation? They said, let me show you my vacation videos. That's what we just said. We just said.
0: I'm trying to tell people on the weekend here, if you're a rock fan, especially if you're a Blink-182 fan, the documentary is called Louder Than Fear. And it is I'm going to use the word for the third time. It is a fascinating documentary of survival through rock. And I garnered a lot more respect for Blink-182 than I had. I didn't disrespect them. I just didn't know a lot about them because, you know,
3: I appreciated it. We're flying to New York in a couple weeks. I'll watch it on the plane.
0: There you go. There you go.
1: Hey, is he going to like it? He going to fall in love with it.
0: If Blink was big around the time that he went to high school,
3: Travis Barker fan.
0: Okay, so, yeah. Travis Barker, he transcends the band. Again, famous Stars and Stripes clothing line, his hip-hop.
1: Well, you said famous. All I hear is Famous Amos.
3: He's comfortable with hot ladies.
0: Oh, yeah. Ended up marrying a Kardashian, Khloe. I believe it's Khloe.
2: Courtney,
0: thank you. Courtney. The normal look.
3: It was the hotter one.
2: The one that didn't really do stuff to herself.
0: I thought
1: Travis was black.
0: No. Why?
2: His name's Travis?
0: Because his name's Travis?
1: Isn't the Kardashian married to a Travis who had a...
0: There's like 17 Kardashians.
1: But one of them had a concert and a lot of people got killed.
0: That was Travis Scott. That's Travis Scott. That was Travis Scott.
1: Travis?
0: Yeah. There's more than one Travis.
3: Do they all look the same?
0: Apparently.
3: All those white guys look the
1: same. No. Anyway. You said married a Kardashian. When is the Scott guy married a Kardashian?
2: No,
1: Travis Scott
2: did not.
0: They were just dating.
2: Not even engaged. I don't think they're together anymore.
0: No.
2: She's with that Timothy guy now, I think.
0: Yeah. Listen, I can't keep up with them. That's why I called her Khloe. I know the only one I really know by face is
2: Bruce. Kim.
0: Oh. Kim Kardashian. That's it.
2: Kim and OJ's daughter. What's the other one? Khloe. Yeah.
0: Khloe. That's OJ. Wait a minute. No. Oh, Kim and OJ didn't have
1: the
0: baby together.
2: Have you seen
1: the big one? Right? Yeah.
2: See that bitch's shoulders?
0: Oh, hey, you know what?
2: She could definitely get easily.
3: It's not a fur leaf, okay? It's not a fur leaf.
2: Yeah.
0: Hold on. Now that I'm thinking about it.
2: Yeah.
0: she did look like she could run with the ball.
2: Yeah, you can give her that rock. She's definitely going to get it on 31. 100%.
0: Now that I think about it.
3: I wonder if the gloves would have fit.
0: It was all the way around. Apparently it didn't fit. That's how they had a baby.
3: All
0: right, come on now. So anyway, watch it. Louder Than Fear. That's all I'm saying.
1: No, it's not. You're going to see a lot more
0: about it. What do you got going on tonight, Diz? You ain't doing nothing while you're... What's John going to do? Are you hooking up with him later?
2: John's just going to go, I think, hang out with his wife for a bit, but they're probably going to go out drinking at a bar locally. I'm going... Ian Beckles is taking JP's show out for dinner at Coco Chibo.
1: Tell everybody. Just
3: Cafe Chibo.
2: Cafe Chibo.
3: Hey, by the way, is Ian working out or something? I saw him today at Hooters.
2: He looks great.
3: He's gotten svelte.
2: Yeah, Ian is probably in the best shape of his life.
3: You're not kidding. He's like playing condition.
0: He's lost half of him.
3: I mean, he looks amazing.
0: He looks what?
1: Y'all get me in trouble. Y'all
0: no.
2: What did you say?
0: You don't say it on the mic.
2: Say it with your chest.
0: He looks what?
1: He looks thin.
2: Yeah.
0: You saying he looks homeless? Because that's what I'm getting.
1: I asked, dude, why
3: is this like a tall thing? Is thin code for something?
0: No, he's saying he looks homeless.
3: Oh, yeah. Oh, okay. Thin means homeless.
1: He just looks, and I'm not his type, but he looks too small.
3: What are you talking about? What's going on?
1: He looks real small to me.
2: Where did he's not my type come from?
3: Yeah.
2: Where did you pull that out?
1: Because I can't say a man doesn't look good.
2: So who's your type?
3: Yeah, were you considering that he was your type?
1: I'm saying, to me, Ian needs more meat.
3: A bigger man.
0: Now, let me translate. And I understand what he's saying. I'm not saying it. I'm merely translating for Spike. Spike is saying there are people that you are used to seeing that are big, that are hefty, that have bulk to them. And when they slim down, it looks like they are not healthy.
3: Al Roker.
1: Al Roker. Al Roker and Oprah.
2: Chadwick Boseman. I got you.
0: Ian looks sick. You could go through. Yeah, that is what he. But Chad Boseman was the best.
1: Who the weatherman you just said?
0: Al Roker.
1: He didn't look good. Well, he doesn't look good.
0: Okay,
1: thin.
0: What happens is, though, when you're used to seeing someone with that kind of weight and
1: that man.
0: Ian Beckles was never heavy, fat Al Roker.
2: He was bulky.
0: He was big. Yeah, he was thick.
3: He still moved like an athlete. Yeah,
0: absolutely.
1: I get
0: what you're saying.
1: There you go. That's what I was saying.
0: With the weight loss, he looks lesser to you. Like you could kick his ass is what you're saying.
2: Yeah.
1: Didn't even start to say that.
2: Why you winking?
0: Why you winking, Spike?
3: Are we placing bets now?
0: Because what I heard was right now you could kick Ian Beckles' ass.
3: I heard that too.
0: He said, "I'll
3: Spike." Really?
2: He's flexing now on camera. Yeah, that's crazy.
3: Oh my gosh! Keep your shirt on.
1: How many dizzies in this mother? We
0: Ian
1: got
0: Spike say.
1: How many dizzy? What y'all call agents? Agents?
0: Spike say he'll put you on your chest. That's what he's saying. Okay, let them know. They're gonna be a Cafe Chibo tonight.
2: Pull up. I'm sure he'll be happy to see you.
1: Yeah, really.
0: Go on in.
3: I'll shoot the video.
0: What's good? How was it? Were you out at the Hooters again?
2: Yeah, it started rough.
0: What does that mean? Oh, the rain?
2: Because the connection, because we're on the Comrex, and it was like choppy. You know when it has that robot sound on
3: absolutely.
2: Air?
3: Yeah.
2: It was like that.
1: Drive through at Burger at a restaurant?
2: Yeah, whole segment. So Johnny had to take over. And then we came back in the second segment. We got our feet under us. Mike hopped on with us for a couple. Spike was there. Patrick was there. You were there as well, right?
4: Yeah.
2: Yeah. Because I was giving you compliments of your social media stuff. Yeah, yeah.
0: Yeah, that's Maddie. That is Patrick Smith's intern. The attorney Patrick Smith, by the way. You can hear his show every Saturday from 8 until 9. All things estate law and everything else, because he is open phones and he'll talk about whatever you want to talk about. No spots whatsoever.
3: It's Maddie will be hosting
0: an hour. Oh, William.
2: Yeah. Look at that.
0: Solo? Just you?
4: No, he's going to be there.
0: Okay.
3: A licensed lawyer needs to be on the show.
0: So, okay, yeah. I feel you. Okay, I have to look at this clock. I think I'm going to have to go. I have to do an interview that I've been looking forward to. Hold on one second. Go ahead, Drew Garabala. Make sure this is not the interview. Go ahead.
5: Yeah. Hey, is this Mo?
0: Yes, sir.
5: Hey, man, y'all need to bring Spike back full time, man. That man's got it going on.
0: Bye. All right, we'll be back.
2: Is that your plan, Spike?
3: Hopefully that wasn't your interview.
0: Thanks, Sean. Oh, yeah. Come on, man. You drinking already, caller?
3: I am.
0: It ain't even 5 o'clock yet. Y'all need to bring back Spike.
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7: Report of a disabled vehicle, I-4 westbound in Hillsboro around McIntosh, exit 14, shoulder blockage here. US 301 crash northbound around Ambleside Boulevard. Up in Pasco, crash State Road 54 eastbound at Sembler Drive. US 19 north of Pinellas crash still there with the left lane blocked around Bay Drive in Roosevelt. Multi-vehicle crash at Manatee County, I-75 south beyond exit 213 University Parkway. Two left lanes taken up. This is Eric with traffic.
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24: I'm Fox 13 Chief Meteorologist Paul Delegato. Inland showers and storms ending tonight. We'll see lows about 79. Coming up on Saturday, we'll start going into an east wind. That means showers and thundershowers mainly in the afternoon and high temperatures approaching 90.
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0: Dugarabo live. Sans Dugarabo. I'm Cat Name Mo. I got Spike in here. I got the attorney Patrick Smith in here. His intern, Maddie. Dizzy hanging out.
1: Yeah.
0: Opening up with Changes by Bowie. One of Bowie's biggest hits and one of my least favorite Bowie songs. Least favorite. I would never at a party or sitting alone and just going through my Bowie songs put on Changes. Although I respect why it became a hit. It's just not one of my favorites. But I play it because I believe in a few minutes we'll be talking to one Anthony Michael Hall, star of 16 Candles, The Breakfast Club, Weird Science, the Dead Zone television series. And at the beginning of The Breakfast Club, they quote this song. And I believe I can say it. And these children that you spit on as you try and change their world are immune to your consultation. They're quite aware of what they're going through, which is actually a misquote. I need to talk to him because they actually don't use an effective quote, because I'll get into it with Anthony Michael Hall.
1: If I'm ever at a party and someone says, put on that Bowie, I'm leaving. Like, this party sucks.
0: If I'm ever at a party that you're at, I'm at the wrong party. All right, I think this is it. All right, guys, I'll be back with you, all right? Let's go right there. Let me know if you're ready. Is he ready? I got him. Michael, is that you, sir?
2: This is Lily from his team. I'm going to add him right now.
0: Okay, that would be fantastic if I could have him on. Michael? He's coming. I can feel it. Are you there, sir? Give the man a little bit of time. He's busy. I don't know if they expected me to be right there. Anyway, I'm trying to hold it to where the lyrics come in. Oh, there we go. Michael, is that you, sir?
2: Still trying, sorry.
0: Oh, that's okay. Do you do what you have to do, darling? That's okay. I got to dump. All right, hold on one moment. We're just having a little...
2: Here.
0: Michael, sir.
3: Yes, sir. How are you?
0: I am fine. I have been looking forward to this all day, and I would like to...
3: Thank you.
0: I grew up, we're about the same age. I kind of grew up with you, watching you, and this is what I want to say, because you're here, you're touting an appearance at the Tampa Comic Con, and this is what I want to say to you. You cannot, and I am being 100% serious with this, you cannot spell Comic Con without icon, and I looked at the guest list, and Mike, you're the only you're the only icon on that son of a bitch panel.
3: That's hilarious. That's an honor. Well, thank you for that tribute, sir. Very kind of you. Yeah, I heard that.
0: Yeah, I'm going to need you to find out wherever Lorenzo Lamas is set up, and I want you to take all of his merchandise, throw it out, and expand yours. Can you do that for
3: that
0: me?
3: That is super funny. That's hilarious. Great to meet you both. That's good advice. I appreciate it.
0: Yes, and it is really nice to meet you. I want to say this,
3: too,
0: and I'm going to be real serious with this. I don't think it's ever been talked about that, or you've been referred to as a child prodigy. And in a lot of respects, your acting should have designated you as that. I'm going to give you two prime examples in two different movies where you possessed a maturity and instinct beyond your years. The first one is from 16 Candles, where Frank Sinatra's playing in the background and you're mixing a martini for yourself and Jake. And you, how old would you have been at that time? 16?
3: 15.
0: Okay, so your mannerisms, the way you inhabited the Rat Pack vibe, from the lean back to the sweater around the waist, and then the way you passed Jake the martini, I was like, look at this son of a bitch work.
3: That's what. Thank you so much for that. I appreciate it. Well, you know what? It's also a great testament to Hughes. He was just so great, man. And the scripts are always so solid and funny. So we would shoot like two or three the way it was written.
4: Right.
3: Which was always good and on point. And then we'd just go off and have even more fun. So he was great like that. We'd ad-lib a lot and just clown. He was great. Great director and a great man.
0: Yeah. Listen, I believe so. One of the greatest. And but I would say this, even if it's on the script, an actor could do that differently. You have to have some otherworldly sense to say, okay, this is the vibe he's going for, and then deliver it the way you did.
3: I appreciate you, Mo. That's a blessing. You're very kind. You know what I tell everybody? My influences as a kid growing up, man, it was Richard, and it was George Carlin, and it was all those 70s comedy records.
0: Okay.
3: So I was that kid, man. It was really about listening to music growing up, and then particularly with comedians. Like, those were my two heroes. And then later on, I discovered Lenny, and then Eddie Murphy was a hero of mine growing up. So, you know, just listening, just being a fan, you know how it is, and just devouring all the stuff that we loved, you know.
0: So you
3: that was inspiration for that, you know.
0: So you were developing an inner timing as you were coming up, obviously.
3: I guess so. Well, I wasn't planning it, but I guess so. Just being a kid in his room doing his thing, you know how we all were growing
0: up,
3: you know.
0: Yes, absolutely.
3: You find your interests, you know. So for me, yeah, it was definitely music and definitely comedy, and I love those guys. I would listen to those records of Richard and the fun. I mean, my God, all the ones in the 70s, incredible. Sometimes you're at the clubs, right? You can hear people drinking and eating in the background.
0: Right. Right.
3: But just all those bits, classic, and particularly like Mudbone and all that great stuff.
0: Oh, yeah. Oh, look.
3: So as a kid, I would just go on the set and make John Hughes laugh. I would start doing these bits, and he was like, "Where are you getting that?" I was like, "Well, have you seen this?" And he was a fan of Richard's too, you know. But he and George Carlin, you know, respectively, were like great teachers to me. They were just great influences and inspiration.
0: Well, tell me if they were responsible for teaching you what you did in this this second scene.
3: I guess with,
0: You in Weird Science, when you know where I'm going. When you're in the jazz club. And I don't know if you know it or not, but I'm a brother talking to you.
3: I know what's up.
0: When you're in that jazz club, the way you were able to inhabit the characteristics of the people around you and the people that would be in that if you want to milieu, if you will. It's a very thin line, and I think being in the business, you know this. It's a very thin line between imitating someone and inhabiting someone.
3: And
0: when you inhabit it, it just came off rich and real, and there was nothing for me to get offended at.
3: Right on, man. And the thing, too, was, let's shout out Fats. Fats was a great guy. I mean, the man who shared the scene with me, he made the scene. He was incredible. Quick story about Fats, and you're going to love this.
0: Please.
3: So in the 70s, he was down on his luck. He was homeless at the time. He shared the story with me, like early 70s, and they were shooting an episode of Beretta. And apparently one of his fellow homeless brothers downstairs, you know, whoever it was downtown with him, ran up on the camera truck and tried to steal a camera. He was trying to run down the street. So Fat saved the day, and next thing you know, he was booked on Beretta. He had a full-time job on Beretta next week.
0: That's funny. Isn't that a great story?
3: He shared that with me about how he got into show business. I thought, Fat, that's a great story.
0: Well, that is how I knew that you were a prodigy. Now, I'll tell you somebody, one of your partners, he came right up on the line, and that's Judd Nelson in Breakfast Club. When he was shooting that basketball scene, and he was like, "I'm going to get me a scholarship."
3: Right, the way he threw the ball at Paul Gleason, you could tell, right? They had a little heat between them. I know, that was fun. You called that, too.
0: The way he said scholarship, I was like, all right, pump the brakes, Judd. Pump the brakes a little bit.
3: Right,
0: But Judd,
3: to be fair, Judd in that role, he'll cop to it, too. He was kind of...
0: Listen, I'm glad you're real comfortable with me, but we got to watch the effort.
3: Oh, I'm still trying to be the curse.
0: That's all right. I love it. I love that you're that comfortable with it. And understand something.
3: We'll keep it.
0: You need make no apologies for Judd, because Judd was the baddest ass white boy in New Jack City. The culture forgave him.
3: He was great. He was fantastic.
0: I love me some.
3: He made a lot of other great films too, but he's a super great guy. I see him a bunch frequently. I see him in the last few years.
0: I will tell you this. I'm one of the few people, and anytime a courtroom drama, best courtroom dramas come up, I'm not going to tell you it's in the top 10, but I will tell you this. From the Hip was a damn good movie. And that he didn't get credit for. Yeah.
3: Good actor. No, he really is. Very smart guy. Intellectual guy, too. Well read. But he's a lot of fun. Every time I see Judd, he just doesn't stop cracking jokes, man. He's a great guy. He's a lot of fun.
0: Good. Now, speaking of films, and I'm going to bring this up because in a couple of interviews, you have talked about it, too. You talked about how your relationship with John Hughes might have shifted a little bit. The dynamic might have shifted when you turned down two scripts. Now, let's Pretty in Pink, and I understand what you said by saying you felt it was kind of a 16 Candles redo, right?
3: It was, and I think I was, you know, I could even spot it at that age. And unfortunately, I think, you know, the idea that I had a desire to move forward, even though obviously he had blessed me with those opportunities and I was so fortunate to work with him, you know, so it was just that type of thing. And at that point, we had done the three films, but a lot of people, too, forget that he wrote Vacation. So it was incredible. You know, he's a very prolific guy. Absolutely. And yeah, so after those films were gone, and it didn't work out for those, but listen, you got to, you know, how it is. We've lived long enough, you got to wish everyone success in life and whatever's meant to be. It won't pass you. It's meant for you to go find it.
0: Well, what I was going to ask you, knowing about your rationale for the follow up for Pretty in Pink, is how did you read how did you read the script to Ferris Bueller's?
3: It seemed like a redo. It seemed like another version of it, or sort of a sequel, because it was the same three characters: the girl, and then nerdy kid chasing her, then the other guy that she's wanting. You know, that whole thing, that kind of triangulation of the three characters. So it was clear to me even then as a kid. You know,
0: let me throw this out at you. You want to talk about a redo of six? Do you remember the Little Scene movie with Molly Ringwald and Andrew McCarthy, Fresh Horses, which was basically Pretty in Pink, right?
3: Yeah, exactly. Then they made those two together. Yeah. I mean, listen, people got to work.
0: I know people got to work, but I'm paying twice for the same picture. So when you see Andrew McCarthy, and I know he's going to be there, you telling me he almost 670 and a bucket of popcorn, because I ain't trying to see the same movie twice.
3: I'll be taking Lorenzo Lamas' money and Andrew McCarthy's money when we get there. All right, but we got a plan.
0: My N-word. That's what I'm talking about. before we talk about the Comic-Con, I want to play you something, and I want you to tell me what you think about it. I'm going to let it play because I want the audience to hear it too, okay? So give me about a minute.
3: I'll be happy to. I'll be listening.
0: Here we go.
4: Herbie and I wrote together. It's called Love Is.

0: Come on, man. Where you learn to flow like that? Where the hell did that come from, Michael?
1: No, I'm in shock. You did some deep research on me, partner. I'm honored.
0: Listen, I told you that I've been a fan, and I've been looking forward to this. And
1: I will
0: say this. I'm like, okay, you know, I approach the video with trepidation, and then
1: right.
0: I get into it, and
1: me
0: I'm
1: too.
0: Like, this is you too. I'm like, dude, this is fantastic.
1: Thank you, buddy. Thank you, man.
0: You've been in a band. You have a band that a lot of people, Hall of Mirrors, that a lot of people may not know about.
1: So,
0: talk to me about
1: right.
0: that.
1: Well, thank you for playing the track. Yes, that was some music that I did for this film. It was a very silly, goofy comedy called Hail Caesar. This is back in the day. This is what back in 95, I believe.
0: Right.
1: So at the time when I were partnered with the producer, a guy named Stephen Paul, great guy, and a very, you know, successful seasoned producer, I told him I wanted to do some music for the film. So I had a good friend named Herbie Tribino, dude who grew up with me in New York, Colombian cat, great producer, plays every instrument. And so we worked on those tracks. And, you know, I did an album in that time, which was called Welcome to the Hall of Mirrors. And I worked with different producers. But on that one, that was Herbie playing guitar. We wrote that together. And that was like a scene from the film, you know. And it was a goofy flick, but it was very gratifying to direct the film and then also to put music to it. It was a great experience.
0: Oh,
1: creatively.
0: I can imagine so. And I would be honest, which I don't know if you fleshed that song out in its entirety, but I, you know, you do what you want to do. And I know you probably got a lot on your plate, certainly a lot more than Lorenzo Lamas. But what I would say is, go ahead. I would finish
1: that. Going hard on Lorenzo.
0: I would finish that song.
1: No, but I appreciate that you like it, man.
0: Yeah.
1: That means a lot.
0: Thank you. I absolutely love it.
1: Appreciate
0: okay, so let me ask you this, because you probably, there was going to be a challenge, stepping into the television adaptation of probably one of the better Stephen King book to movie adaptations, and I'm talking about The Dead Zone. But the fact that you're also coming in on the shadows of Christopher Walken, and you did so effing brilliantly with the role, how did you, were you worried, or did you know exactly what you were going to do, or did it develop over time during the seasons?
1: Right. First of all, thank you. I appreciate that very much. What the answer, I would say, Mo, is both. I felt nervous, and at the same time, I knew it was like the best and the biggest creative challenge I had. Because quite honestly, having started, you know, I was a kid back in the 70s, even before the teenage films, I started when I was 8 years old. I did a play with Steve Allen, the late great. So I've been an actor since I'm a boy. But like that role, when I got that, it meant the world to me, because quite honestly, I'd struggled in my 20s after the run with John Hughes and SNL and all that. So, you know, the work, as you know, when it's hard to get, it means even more to you, you know. So
0: right.
1: When I got that series, it had been after a decade of just doing whatever I could, episodic TV, just doing my thing. And it meant the world to me, Mo, you know, so to have that creative challenge, you know, some episodes I'm playing 3 or 4 or 5 characters, you know, it was just incredible. And I was really blessed to have that opportunity. And it was this gentleman, Michael Piller, who's the producer. So he and his son came to me with their partner, Lloyd Segan. And yeah, man, like you said, I mean, Chris Walken is one of my favorites. He's like one of the greats, you know, and he's so funny. He's great in any kind of movie.
0: Right.
1: So I was honored to take that role. But yeah, I just tried to do my thing with it. It was really a very creative undertaking for all of us. Great crew we had. You know,
0: listen, I didn't think it could be done, and you did it. And that's a testament to your gifts, as I started out the conversation with. I'm going to jump way, way ahead. And I want you to be honest with me, Michael. I feel like we've been vibing here over the course of this call, okay?
1: It's great. It's incredible. I'm honored. Let's go anywhere you want to go, Mo. Come on.
0: Tell me that on the set of Reacher, sometimes you didn't go, oh, come on, man. Nobody's going to believe that. Come on, Mike. Come on, man. First season was really good, and then it just got more
1: right.
0: and more. Where I'm just, and I stayed with it because it was so much fun.
1: Right.
0: But I'm looking
1: right.
0: at, I'm doing a look, like, you know how when an actor will break the third wall, fourth wall, and turn
1: right.
0: to this. I would do that in my living room. I just turn, break the fourth wall, and go, come on, man.
1: That's hilarious, right? Yeah, yeah, yeah. Maybe it's just too repetitive for you. I hear you. Well, it's a tough undertaking. You know, I gotta pick my words correctly here because I love the guys I work with.
0: Right.
1: But I hear you. Listen, it was a fun show, man. Great action.
0: Absolutely.
1: You know, what's interesting, we shot, they spent millions. I can't say how much, but it was an incredible amount of money making that show. And a really, again, fantastic crew, good writers. This guy, Nick Santoro, who created, is a great guy. So
0: right.
1: that role he gave me was incredible. I was playing like an arms dealer. This guy's living like the Great Gatsby, you know, Great Gatsby or a mobster. And then you find out there's another guy, and he's like an underboss. But the whole thing for that role was like the redeeming thing with his son, the fact that he had a messed up relationship with his son.
0: Correct.
1: He was trying to make good on that. Yeah, it was powerful. So that gave me a full arc. So that was a real blessing. I had a great time making it.
0: Oh, you know, and when you put it like that way, yeah, because the ridiculous parts were not you at all. It was the action sequences. But I think at one point he rode a motorcycle out the back of a plane and landed in a helicopter. I'm like, come on, man.
1: He is James Bond on Tuesday. Yeah,
0: he is. But no, you looked like you were having fun. And there was a lot of...
1: Thank you.
0: It's surprising to me, as great as your comedic chops are, how you can slip into a role and bring gravitas to it when you know that people like to typecast someone that they first started laughing at.
1: I completely thank you for that. You're a gentleman. No, that's a great compliment. Listen, I try to. You know, what's it all saying? Like, necessity is the mother of invention. Yes. When you're an actor, man, there's no team or company or anything to fall back on. You're out there on your own, just like a musician in the creative life, right? Or a comic or anything. So you got to just go for it. And I've been very fortunate. One of the things I did focus on as a kid is I really wanted to mix it up because some of my favorite actors, like, let's say, Ben Kingsley, Jack Nicholson, Christopher Walken, who we mentioned, you know, great actresses, Meryl Streep, all these people, like, they go from light to dark. And I like that, you know, I don't want to do one thing. Some people can do that, and they're very fortunate. But, like I said, necessity being the thing, just always wanting to keep working and just mixing it up. And then over decades, I look back, and I played a lot of different roles, so I feel very thankful.
0: I got you. I'm going to go all the way backwards real quick. I don't know if I've ever seen you address this in an interview or if it's ever been asked. Were you offered the follow-up movie, Vacation 2, as Rusty, or was what happened there?
1: You know what's so funny? I tell people this story, and the reason the person who created it, it's one person, it's John Hughes. Because I was doing Weird Science, I couldn't do the first sequel to Vacation.
0: Oh.
1: That's the irony of it. He wrote the first Vacation. So there's one way of looking at it, like, it's all John Hughes' fault because, you know, I was still working with him. We did that run of those three films straight in like 2.5 years, most.
0: So, right.
1: Yeah, that was the reason I couldn't do it. And then they just made fun of it. Then it became like a running joke in the film. It was funny, too.
0: Yeah, the kids up. Yeah, and they would shift in size and age and ethnicity.
1: Right. They get more bitter in every movie. Yeah, hilarious.
0: Yeah.
1: Hilarious.
0: Okay. You had 16 candles. You had Breakfast Club. By the way, most actors don't get to star in one genre-defining film. You got the teen comedy genre-defined. You got the high school genre-defined picture. That is a major achievement. And then you have Weird Science. From me looking outward, I would say Weird Science was the most fun set. Tell me if I'm wrong.
1: It was. No, you're right on. You're right on again, Mo. You are. I also feel like, to me, in my head, looking back now, and this only hit me recently, but like, I think Farmer Ted becomes Gary, right? Like, Farmer Ted is ninth grade, and then Gary's like a junior in high school, you know?
0: Right.
1: That he shouldn't have, you know? Whereas Breakfast Club, I was playing more of a studious, you know, the book nerd and all that. That really wasn't me growing up. I mean, so I had just such a great time. Like I said, we made these three films right in a row.
0: Right.
1: It was just so much fun, making up stuff and just goofing on set with John. And the fact that not only he allowed it, he encouraged it. You know, he was just a great guy to work with. And what he did for me, well, he did for all of us.
0: Right.
1: You know, and by that, I mean, he let us ad-lib and just clown and change things. And, you know, it was really great that way. And as a result of it, he got more out of people. You know, so that was really a great talent, too.
0: Well, let me ask you that based upon a thing you just said. Did you possess the wisdom at that young age? You have back-to-back-to-back great films. Did you have the wisdom to be able to say to yourself, this is a whirlwind. This may not be how it's going to be throughout the entirety of my career, so I better appreciate it and make sure I make choices to hold on to at sometimes a modicum of the fun and the experience. Were you wise enough to make
1: that? That's a great question. You know what? When I look back, I can honestly say I don't know that I didn't process that thought myself, but I think because I had the support of a great mom and my father, you know, being there for me and really providing that foundation, I think they would have suggested those thoughts at that time, you know, to me, which would be good.
0: Right. Okay.
1: But the truth is, when I look back, I mean, it was a whirlwind. And, you know, it's kind of scary, too, when it starts happening. People recognize you. When anybody that goes through that, you know, it's off-putting. It's something that everybody idealizes and they make a thing about being famous. But truthfully, it's nice to have recognition. But I've always, to be honest with you, I kind of go the other way with it. You know, I think celebrities, quite honestly, don't exist. We're just all people, right? So it's just about being a person, being consistent, doing the work. But it's a blessing that over time you've done enough work that, you know, it's affecting people. And that's the best you can do, you know, best you can ask for.
0: Right.
1: So I just remain grateful in terms of my mindset about it. But, yeah, the run with John was amazing. And he was just the greatest. He was like a big brother. you know, either we were both 35 or I was, or he was 15 and I was, you know, I was 35 and 15. Cause we were just like brothers. We were just like simpatico. Like, and then that gave me the confidence. That's the other thing I want to say. He gave me the confidence. I didn't know where I sat, but he was really believing in me. So that whole idea of standing on the shoulders of giants, we've all had that. It's family members, teachers, people in our lives, as you know, that were there for us and built us up and loved us, you know? So I feel so grateful that that's how I started my career, man. You know, because always, for all these years after, well, it was never like that. I would look to see if I would find a director like that. But of course, that was very special and very, very fortunate to have worked with John. You know,
0: very, very cool. I should say that Friday, Saturday, and Sunday, that'll be September 4th through the 6th, you're going to be at Tampa Bay Comic and Pop Culture Convention. That's at the Tampa Bay Convention Center. Anthony, it has been a distinct pleasure. Do not forget, you have two tasks. I'm going to give you a third. I want my money back for Fresh Horses. I want you to kick Lorenzo Lamas out of the convention center, throw out all of his merch, and take over his tables, and slap John Cena for me. He'll never see it coming.
2: Lorenzo Lamas, and the other guy going down, Andrew McCarthy. I'm getting their money. I'm tearing up the tables.
0: That's what I'm talking about. My friend. And I feel like I can call you,
1: man.
0: It's a real
1: honor.
0: Thank
1: you for this. It was a great talking with you, and I really appreciate it.
0: Thank you for giving me the time, my friend. One day, maybe it'll happen again. I appreciate you. Stay where you are. Keep doing what you're doing. And do you have a project, right before I let you go? Do you have something you want to talk about coming up in the future?
1: Thank you, Mo. Yeah, I've got a couple things coming up. So I joined the cast of a show called SWAT Exiles. It's a spinoff of SWAT with star Shamar Moore. He's a great guy.
0: Okay.
1: And so that's his debut on the Stars Network in the fall. That's season one. And then I found out we're going to be doing a season two. So that's coming. I did a movie with Kenan Thompson's company. Kenan's a friend, and it's called Halloween Store. It's a horror comedy. So that was super fun. We shot that in Hawaii.
0: Okay.
1: Really good cast. That's coming out next year. And then I also have a movie I'm producing. It's called Final Invasion. And it's a sci-fi thriller, and we have Emil Hirsch is going to star in it with me, and we have Stephen Lang and Claire Forlani, so just a great cast. So, yeah, a bunch of good stuff coming. And then a comedy, actually, I can't say much about, but I'm doing something with Bill Burr next year, too. So,
0: wow, Bill, I love me some Burr. I love me some Burr.
1: Me too, man. He's great. He's a great comic and a great guy, man. But, like yourself, Mo. It's been a pleasure. Thank you.
0: Thank you. And please promise me one of those projects when you're out promoting them, you'll make sure you get the number again and you'll give me a call or give me an opportunity to tout it for you. Okay?
1: Let's do it, Mo. Be my honor. Thank you.
0: Michael, thank you. Thank you, sir. Bye. Right there.
1: You too, sir.
0: All right. Cheers. That is Anthony Michael Hall, and this is Drew Garabo Live, and we got the Bone Bonus Word coming up, so I got
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0: go.
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4: Courtney Campbell Causeway eastbound has a crash in two right lanes. Blocked, crew present. This is before Rocky Point Drive. Stop and go back to the midspan, almost. Still large delay in Manatee County, 75 south beyond University Parkway. Earlier crash with two left lanes occupied. Crash in Hillsborough, U.S. 41 south beyond Sims Road, right lane blockage. Abandoned vehicle, 75 south ramp to Gibsonton. Off-ramp left lane blocked. This is Eric with traffic.
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0: Snort them if you got them. Cougar Rabble live. I'm a cat named Mo. Cougar Rabble back on Monday. I cannot wait to hear about his adventures with his son and also touring his son's new corporate gig, as well as I believe him and Sarah went to see a concert. And I want to say it's Dirty Heads, but I don't think it is. It's in that name. But we'll find out on Monday together. Appreciate it. Spike, you and that microphone. You know we can hear it when
1: the
0: you
1: button
0: moving.
1: Right there.
2: Yeah, hey, how much talk button. Time do you think Anthony and Michael Hall Johnson?
3: No, great interview, by the way. Great interview.
0: Thank you.
3: Who do we got up this hour? The third Goonie?
0: All right, first off.
3: Sorry. I've been drinking.
0: I'm sorry. First off.
1: It's an original Oompa Loompa.
3: It's the guy from Sandlot. He caught the ball the one time. You remember him.
0: Anthony Michael Hall's left sneaker is more successful than you, Dizzy.
3: Okay.
2: So how much talk time you think?
0: It doesn't matter.
2: Half-hour show.
0: It doesn't matter. It was a perfect balance, Mike. It's Zen. There's no chart. There's no graph.
2: This man is this popular famous actor called in here.
0: Yes.
2: Interview. He got how much talk time?
0: He got exactly as much as he needed to.
2: I know he got a lot of you.
0: Let me ask you something, Spike. Did he sound like he wasn't having a good time?
2: He's an actor. Come on, he's been acting since.
3: Mo said, "You put the icon in Comic-Con." I go, "I'm out. I'm going out the room."
1: That was a little prick.
0: Listen again.
1: Get off your knees, Mo.
0: We're haters.
2: Smart enough to know that when you was a child actor, that you were going to grow up to be Reacher,
0: Maddie. Let me.
3: No, don't let him. Don't let him convince you, Maddie. You're on our side,
0: Maddie. Let me talk to you. You heard the interview, right? You heard how he was cracking up throughout the interview. You heard the very poignant and pointed questions.
4: We were laughing over here the whole time.
3: There you go. Yeah. See?
4: No, at
1: she
4: timer,
1: gave up.
4: Timer.
1: She was doing show prep for tomorrow. Yeah.
2: Maddie, who did all the talking?
3: You didn't want to interview Lorenzo Lamas. This is the same guy.
0: That is not the same guy.
1: No, no. That wasn't Lorenzo Lamas?
3: Same thing.
2: Dizzy. I didn't know who Lorenzo Ramo is. So Lorenzo Lamas, and I know Anthony Michael Killers.
3: Great interview.
0: This is the guy.
3: Hall of Fame.
1: Excellent.
0: Listen, this is what I'll tell you. I know it was a great interview.
2: Yeah, of course you're going to think so.
0: The reason you guys are hating on it, because you know it was a great interview.
3: Can't wait till Monday when Mike Council replays that interview and says,
2: all I said was,
1: probably start the show with it.
3: Yeah.
2: I was wondering how much talk time
0: he don't want the competition. he don't want the smoke.
3: You got to play the word.
0: Yes. Thank you.
3: You're welcome. Yeah. You're welcome.
1: So stand by for your bone bonus word.
2: You
1: get your app ready. You'll need to enter the app.
0: Word if you once you put it in, if you get a call from a number you do not recognize, I suggest that you answer it because you could win the how much are we giving away? A stack? 1,000?
3: I think. Yeah.
0: All right.
3: Nice little heavy
0: right
3: stack.
0: Yeah. All right. The bonus word is tune. I'd love to play a tune for you, but we're a talk station. The bonus word is tune. Do what you got
1: to
0: do. Right?
1: You have 30 minutes to enter the word
2: not
1: into the bone.
2: No
1: app.
2: More. He ran late.
1: Yeah, you have 25 minutes.
0: I didn't run late. I was having to shut you haters down. That's what.
1: Did you really just say you can't play a tune?
0: Yes.
1: You play a tune every show.
2: That's true.
1: Yeah, like
2: you play more tune than Anthony Michael Hall.
0: You're overthinking it.
1: What was that David Bowie song? I can't think of it.
0: You're overthinking it. You're overthinking it. I'm being specific. Yes, for the word, and then they get it out there. Good Lord, it's like I got
1: to
0: teach you.
1: Anyway,
0: guys.
1: Back to your interview.
0: Day one, it was great.
1: Day one
0: radio. It's like I got to teach you guys how it's done.
3: Oh, yeah, after that great interview. Yeah, you're right.
1: Masterful.
3: You know what you're doing. Yeah. We're day one.
0: Listen, just because you have no respect for Anthony Michael Hall, you have to be a fan of Weird Science.
3: I was literally outside talking to Christina Perlman, and I cracked the door. I go, you would think he's talking to Tom Cruise. What's going on in there?
1: My favorite part was when Mo had to say he was black.
0: Weird.
2: That's the truth. True that.
1: I got to clarify for you, sir.
0: I was about to talk about him affecting a black accent.
1: Sure.
0: So I wanted him to know where I was
2: coming
0: from.
2: That is okay to say that word.
1: That's a good technique. I'm going to use that. By the way, I'm white, just so you know.
2: Yeah.
0: Don't have to clarify that. You do not have to. I've heard you on the air.
1: Same.
0: Patrick, you need no clarification.
1: Thank you.
2: You did, though.
0: Listen.
2: You did.
0: Who do you got in your generation that's going to beat Anthony Michael Hall when 16, and I'm talking to you, Dizzy,
5: 16.
3: Pat Maroon. Give me a new question.
5: Pat Maroon?
3: Pat Maroon.
5: What movie he do?
3: Crushes it.
5: What movie he do?
3: You didn't, say, you didn't say I needed an actor.
5: What actor that has done the classic films that Anthony Michael Hall has done?
3: SBK. He was in Your Stupid Film. He was probably in something else.
1: Iconic. Oh, yeah. He was iconic.
3: See, Maddie, iconic.
2: Maddie, hey, I can do you one more.
1: Maddie, you can't spell Comic-Con.
5: They got none.
2: I got one.
5: Yo, but nobody was watching silent pictures. Spike, they ain't going to know who started the films you like.
1: He's like Charlie Chaplin. That was a burn.
2: My greatest pull is I Love Jean. Now, look. What's your name?
1: I Dream of Jean.
2: I Dream of Jean.
5: Hold on. Who was Jeannie?
2: Yeah.
5: Who played Jeannie?
2: Barbara Burnett.
5: Exactly. Yeah, Barbara Burnett.
3: Oh, mushmouth. Ba ba ba boo. Beep beep ba ba ba.
2: Come on, yo, dude.
3: I'm kind of Roman. Yeah, I'm kind of Roman right now, it feels like. It's the liquor.
1: You ready, freelance?
5: Good Lord.
2: I got some good interviews in the map. No.
5: Spike, yes, you sir. Have a baseball in your hands. You had a challenge from one Patrick Smith.
2: Baseball.
5: Who,
3: can I ask you a random question?
2: And
3: what's with Yellowstone in the back? I got to know that.
5: They're coming up next.
3: Okay.
5: Now, listen, it's called show prep. Dude.
3: Okay, I was just checking.
2: I have a dual.
5: That was funny, though, Yellowstone.
2: I have a dual display radar gun, a baseball. The gun is in the truck. Patrick Smith, attorney Patrick Smith, put out a challenge that
5: a $3,000 challenge.
3: Yep. No way.
2: Yep, I cannot throw 70 miles an hour.
5: Spike played in the Negro Leagues and and now thinks that he
1: with can, Satchel.
5: Yeah, with Satchel. With Satchel Paige. Yeah. Yeah. Yeah.
1: They were going to break the color barrier, but he got tired.
2: Name three Negroes.
5: He was a pitcher. He was
1: careful.
5: A pitcher.
1: That was close. Yeah. That was close.
3: That was kind of close.
5: Yeah, calm down. He was a pitcher. Now, it's been a minute since he's been on the mound. Now, I guess his bucket list, which I still don't understand, his bucket list was to throw out a baseball at a professional.
2: Throw out the first pitch, not throw a baseball.
3: Never happening.
5: Well, no.
3: Update the bucket list.
5: No.
2: I'm doing it.
5: Tell Patrick Smith, what did you do?
1: So there was a crescendo. I told him, I said, hey, how about a Threshers game for your birthday? We ramped up.
2: Oh, okay.
1: I said, how about a Threshers game for your birthday? He said, yeah, I'm in. And so I surprised him on the air. I'm like, hey, by the way, it's not just a Threshers game. We're going to be in the Hooters Diamond Deck. And he goes, that's awesome. And then I said, by the way, you're throwing out the first pitch. And Spike on the mic cried.
3: Oh no!
1: Live on the air on my show. He goes,
3: "I pulled a Carmen."
1: Damn! Shots fired.
3: Did it happen this morning?
1: Shots fired.
3: We're okay.
1: All right. He said, "I need a minute." He was actually genuinely got emotional. So he is throwing out the first pitch that originated this, and he's like,
5: "I need to pause you."
1: Yeah, please.
5: We don't want to make fun of Carmen.
3: I didn't make fun. I'm just comparing.
1: By the way, Carmen, if you're listening, Patrick loves you.
3: Yeah,
5: I do too.
1: Same on the record.
5: But yeah, he cried like a little baby.
1: He did.
2: Who is he?
1: You?
2: Oh, me? Oh, I thought.
1: Yeah.
2: Okay,
1: he was like,
2: you know,
1: that's a bucket list item. You can go back and listen to it. AttorneyPatrickSmith.com.
3: Was it like a tear in glory, or was he like?
1: it was like ugly, like Oprah crying.
3: Oh,
5: yeah,
3: man.
5: Yeah, no, it wasn't a tear. Yeah, it wasn't that Denzel Washington one.
3: Getting whipped, looking.
5: One single tear.
1: It was like, move that bus. Move that bus.
5: It was like John Coffey in the Green Mile.
1: Oh, yeah.
5: He had snot and slobber coming all down his face.
2: Move that bus. What, you white people?
5: Anyway. Yeah. All right. Stay focused, people. Stay focused.
1: That led to Spike running his mouth saying, I can throw it over 70 miles an hour. And I'm like, Spike, I love you. I did this nice thing for you. There's no way you can throw a baseball 70 miles. I'm not sure I could throw a baseball 70 miles.
2: It ain't about you.
3: I believe in you, Spike. Great. Don't let them break you.
5: You think you want part of this? You think Spike...
1: You want in.
5: You think Spike can throw a baseball at 70 miles per hour?
3: Let me do my research. How much is the average man throwing?
2: 60. I bought in a gun,
3: Spike,
2: a baseball.
5: We got that.
2: A gun, a baseball.
1: The average man between 18 to 24, Diz.
3: Spike, how old are you?
2: Way old.
1: Not 18 to 24.
2: All right, listen.
3: Let's clock it.
1: Older than Mo.
3: You're older than Mo?
2: Oh, yeah.
5: Yes. What do you say like that?
3: Why did you say it like that? Oh, yeah.
5: Yeah. Of course.
1: You got Methuselah over here.
5: Everybody. You can't look at Spike and tell he's older than me? Come on, man.
3: Mike,
2: get out of here.
3: Mo was more a compliment to you.
5: Dog. Put some glasses on.
2: Come on, dog.
5: Hey, hold on. Maddie, you look at Spike and you look at myself. Who are you saying is older?
4: Oh, why do you got to do that to
5: Maddie,
4: me?
5: No, tell Maddie, it's like, thank you.
4: Sorry.
1: It's
4: sorry.
1: Not even close, bro.
5: It's not even close.
4: I want in.
5: You look like you could be my daddy.
3: Whoa. You said whoa. Daddy. Why didn't you say dad?
5: Man.
3: Hey, why didn't you say dad?
1: Next time, spin around, hey, look over your shoulder back at him and say that.
5: They call
1: him
5: man.
3: This man said you could like be my daddy.
5: That's what they called him.
3: Why'd you lick your lips when you said it, Mo? That's the weirdest part.
2: A grown man called another man.
1: Were you stretching or just grabbing your ankles?
5: You look like you could be, so calm down. All right, hold on.
2: Wait a minute. I look older than Mo.
5: Yes, you do. Spike, how was that a shock to you?
3: I'm looking at you.
5: Do you have a mirror?
3: Looking at you.
5: Drew Garabo Live, go ahead.
6: Hey, I was running out of work. What's the word of the day?
1: Too late.
3: Daddy.
5: Daddy.
3: The
5: word of the day is daddy.
3: To the bone app.
5: Yes, I can only give it out. I believe the rules are we can only give it out when we give it out next time, right?
3: We're all working through this together, bro.
2: Keep moving.
5: All right, yeah, I got to keep
1: on.
5: Moving. I don't want to be the one to F up the bone bonus. Somebody go, I would have gotten it, but Mo gave it out again, and then some jabroni, and you know what I'm saying? Yeah. I think that's why they give it out at a specific time.
3: Okay.
5: So they
3: well, the other stations say it all the time. That's why.
5: Yeah, okay.
1: So that's where we are. Okay. Spike thinks he can throw it faster than 70. I say no. $3,000 on the line. Here we are.
5: Right. And when and how was this? How was this
2: going
5: to go
2: down? We're
5: going to
2: do it after the show. We was going to do it during the show, but it's too much going
5: on. Okay,
1: no, that's because he knows he can't do it.
5: All right, hold on, slow down. Let me moderate this. So if when I'm talking to Joe and I'm talking to Troy about the events coming up, why can't you guys go downstairs and do it? So you have the gun with you,
2: correct?
1: You're that sure you can do it.
5: Patrick, the man's been bragging about it for 3 days. Don't give him an out.
1: Do we
5: now.
1: Need to up it?
5: Don't give him an out.
3: Yes,
5: now.
3: And I get a cut because I believe.
5: Will you be? Will you be down there to see? Look at the gun.
3: I don't care that much, but I'll do it if you want.
5: All right. You know. Okay. Well then. All right. So Spike.
2: Yes, sir.
5: This is your chance to now focus on me now. This is your chance to back out.
2: Okay, I'm old. Man thinks I'm old looking.
5: All right, you are. This is your chance to be a save face.
2: Okay.
5: You are saying right now.
2: Spike.
5: You can throw.
2: The mic.
5: Go ahead. You can throw a baseball 70 miles per hour.
3: Yes.
5: Yes or no?
2: No.
3: Yeah. Now, you know why he's saying no? Okay. He's saying I can throw 76 miles an hour.
1: Now, have your $3,000.
3: Cash.
1: Right. You owe me. Pay me my money.
5: Pay that man his money.
1: That's right. Pay that man his money.
2: Because you're hustling.
5: No, there was no hustle. You're saying.
2: Are we going to go do it, though, right?
5: You're saying
1: do you
5: right
1: think
5: now.
1: I
2: are we
1: going to
2: go
1: it?
2: Do it?
1: Do you think I can
2: no.
1: do it?
2: No.
5: Hold on.
2: Are we going to go do it?
5: We will determine. Sure.
3: Okay. Why are you going outside? You have a big ass hallway right here.
5: No. I'm not going to be.
1: Let's just go in John Brennan's office and
2: do it.
1: No,
2: you 60.3.
5: I'm not going to be part of anything getting damaged in the office. Drew Garabo Live.
7: Hey, guys. Thanks for being live.
5: Thank you.
7: DC.
5: Hey, DC. What's up?
7: I just wanted to say, hey, not much, man. Brown Thrasher, thanks for hanging out.
3: Of course.
7: Every show better. I'm just saying. Maddie, I am so sorry. I am so sorry. I watch you on Bone TV, and I just watch you cringe at these guys, and I'm like, this girl looks too innocent and too nice to be surrounded by these monsters.
1: Both are true, sir.
7: Thank you for toughing it out. Thank you for having a great live show, and I'll listen to you guys all the time.
3: All right, thank you. Maddie's watching you.
5: Drew Garabo Live.
3: Blow him a kiss, Maddie.
1: Or don't.
5: Drew Garabo Live.
8: First and foremost. That was a spectacular interview.
3: Yes.
5: Hey, preach,
3: brother.
5: All right, I'm turning everybody's mic down. Go ahead. Thank you.
8: Dude, we're the same age. And good God, I love him.
5: Thank you.
8: You guys have done a spectacular job
5: thank
8: the last
5: 3 days.
8: Few days.
5: Thank you.
8: Right. And Spot will, he might hit 50. Six.
5: I do. Let me tell you something. Spike couldn't get that ball up to 40. I'm telling you, he couldn't get that. Dizzy, damn. I would say he couldn't get that ball up to. Thank you for
3: I'll
5: the call and
3: bet.
5: The compliments.
3: I'll take that
5: you
3: bet.
5: Think he could pitch higher than 40?
3: Absolutely. You got $20 cash on you? How much you got on you, Mo?
5: No.
1: Yeah, what you don't know is I have a Make-A-Wish kid down there that's going to compete against you.
5: Yeah, we'll see.
3: He'll wash that kid. What's up?
2: I'm sorry for your kid.
5: Drew Garabo Live. Go ahead.
9: Yo, this Tough Guy Jeff. How you doing?
5: I'm doing all right, Tough Guy Jeff. How about you, brother? It's good to hear from you.
9: I'm good. I listen to you guys every day. You got my boy Spike on the mic in there. What's up, Spike?
2: Nothing but the rent, baby. Nothing but the rent.
3: That's your fan base, Spike. Listen up.
1: He can throw 70.
9: Well, listen. Hey, Spike, one question.
2: Go ahead.
9: When you talked about Mo and called him daddy, you did not lick your lips, right?
5: No, yeah, he licked his lips. He did tough
1: he
5: guy
1: someone's
5: Jeff.
1: Lips, sir.
5: Drew Garabo live. No, that's tough guy Jeff. He calls him all the time. Man, man. Go ahead, sir.
10: People want to get the bone bonus. They got to tune in.
5: And listen, yeah, we gave it to you. I'm with you, and that's why I didn't give it out again. That's the whole point of it. Thank you, sir.
3: Put in daddy.
5: Yes. Go ahead, Dugarabo Live.
11: Yeah, I'm looking on a Hard Rock app. I can't find this bet. I want to get down on the
1: side. Yeah. Where are you falling?
5: Where are you falling? You think Spike can
11: I'm
5: do it?
11: I'm falling on Spike. Spike throwing away over 70,
1: yes,
11: man.
1: What is wrong with you?
3: Yo, you guys are hating on my
1: delusional.
3: Dog.
1: Delusional.
5: All right. Well, delusional. Let's give it a we'll give it a shot. I got to go to break, and we're going to see if they can go down there and just get a test throw.
1: We'll
5: okay. Yes, you do that, and I'm going to have my boys from All American Gunslingers in and Troy from the 4-H. They've got an event going together. A couple of things have been happening with All American. I haven't had him, Joe, in quite a minute, and I want to give him a little bit of accolades, and I want to ask him a couple of questions about guns and the laws as they are. So do not go anywhere. We'll be back. 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
13: Still two right lanes blocked that earlier accident. Courtney Campbell Causeway eastbound before Rocky Point Drive approaching Hillsborough. In Hillsborough, 275 north around Howard Avenue, Armenia. A crash with the right lane taken up. North Rome Avenue northbound at West Cass Street, a wreck. In Pinellas, a crash northbound and southbound South Hercules Avenue at Gulf to Bay. This is Eric with traffic.
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29: I'm Fox 13 Chief Meteorologist Paul Delgado. Inland showers and storms ending tonight. We'll see lows about 79. Coming up on Saturday, we'll start going into an east wind. That means showers and thundershowers mainly in the afternoon and high temperatures approaching 90.
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0: back. It's Drew Garabo Live. Drew Garabo will be back on Monday. He has been out the last 3 days. I slid over to the mic, big mic side for you. Brought a couple of people in with me. Spike, the attorney Patrick Smith. Dizzy hung out, hanging out, as a matter of fact, for the ride. Always good to hang with Dizzy again. So I appreciate that. And, of course, we love talking to you guys. And I also love these guys, All-American Gunslingers. You know, that's my spot. You know, that's where I get all of my guns. I'm about to get a 9. What am I getting, a 9mm 43X?
1: Yeah, you're going to get the Glock 43X.
0: Yeah, Glock 43X.
1: Now, we got two versions of those. We got one that's modified.
0: I want the one that shoots.
1: Well, they both shoot. Depends on how well you want it to shoot. Because I got the basic one for you, and then also got one a little zhuzhed up. I got a compensator, better barrel on it.
0: Oh, no. See, why are you doing this to me?
1: Hey, I got
0: to
1: give you options.
0: I know, but you know, my wallet doesn't need options. All right.
2: Got to upsell.
0: Without saying the price, what are we talking about? A couple of hundred more for the juiced up one? Or
3: yeah, you know, like maybe about $1,100.
0: Ah!
3: You know, a few hundred dollars more. You're absolutely right.
0: You juiced me right out of that sale. You hold on to that beginner's.
1: Oh, we got it for you.
0: Right there. Introduce yourself, fellas, to the people so they know who we're talking to.
1: Joe with All-American Gunslingers, and I got over here.
3: Raymond with All-American Gunslingers.
0: And we've got Troy with
4: the Outsiders 4-H.
0: Outsiders 4-H, and yes, you guys are partnering up. There's a couple of things going on with All-American Gunslingers, but I wanted to have you on specifically because All-American Gunslingers is partnering up with my friend Troy here in the 4-H for a benefit. Let's talk about that benefit.
1: Can I say something real quick?
0: You can, absolutely.
1: So when we originally opened up our doors to All-American Gunslingers, we were looking for more of a community event and more organizations.
0: Right.
1: And Troy with the 4-H Outsiders was the first people to come in that we've been with since we opened up All-American Gunslingers. So 4-H Outsiders are very close to us in regards to our business, because with our business model, having 4-H Outsiders, we would not be where we are today without them.
0: Listen, I've been friend Troy. We've been friends, what, a couple of years going now? Yeah, and I know the great things that you do. And this particular charity, go ahead and talk about the charity and who it's going to benefit, which I think would be important to everybody out in the Bay Area.
4: Yeah, absolutely. You know, October 28th is National First Responders Day. I believe it's a Wednesday. But to recognize first responders, or the Outsiders 4-H is going to set up shop at the All-American Gunslingers, and we're going to feed the first responders. Any first responder who shows up.
0: Any county, any first responder.
4: County, any first responder. TSA agents, whoever.
0: No, I don't think TSA agents are first responders. Anybody shows up asking
1: I'll bring you a plate. Okay?
0: I'm good. No.
4: We got your plate, Mo.
0: I'm good. That is a great, great thing. And that will go on. What will be the times on that? I'll talk about it at some other point too, closer to. But what are the times going to be for that?
4: We're actually going to observe it on October 24th.
0: Okay, October 24th.
4: Prior.
0: Okay, gotcha. And, perfect. Saturday, more guys can get down. Well, yep. Guys and gals can get down.
4: Yep. People. You know, and with school, the kids in the 4-H club, you know, Saturdays are just a whole lot easier.
0: Right.
4: So, you know, we're going to get up there about 11 o'clock in the morning, and we're going to serve lunch till 5 o'clock.
0: Okay. All right. That's a lot of food.
4: Yes, sir.
0: That's a lot of food. That's a lot of feeding. Listen, I'm black. What's 4-H? just for the tall people out there listening, I kind of know what it is, but if I was on Jeopardy or a game show and I had to give you, it's farming. Correct, but it's more than farming, or it's more specific, a specific aspect of farming. I know there was a 4-H program in Lato when I was going to high school, but it was nothing I even remotely looked at. 4-H is what?
4: 4-H is, you know, it's largely based around agriculture.
0: Yes.
4: You know, we've got a lot of kids raising swine,
0: right,
4: cattle, goats, chickens, all that stuff. But one of the things we're doing this year is we're getting into shooting sports.
0: Okay.
4: You know, All-American Gunslingers is our official club sponsor for the 26-27 season.
0: Okay.
4: So shooting sports just made sense.
0: Right.
4: You know, the kids can go in and we'll shoot small bore rifle. They can take, you know, local competitions all the way to state and national competitions, right, if they choose. Same with archery. We're going to be doing the same with archery and fishing as well.
0: So did 4-H find that it needed to branch out, expand its interest to bring in more kids? How did that come about?
4: Yeah, I think initially the 4-H, you know, the big push was agriculture.
0: Right.
4: But it's grown so much. I mean, you could make a grilled cheese sandwich, and that could be a 4-H project.
0: Really?
4: You know, there's just so many different avenues that you can take. Like I said, we're largely based around agriculture. We're getting into shooting sports this year. So we're trying to expand it that way as well.
0: Agriculture, is it in trouble in Florida?
4: It is.
0: Yeah.
4: It is,
0: yeah.
4: Absolutely. It's in trouble around the country.
0: Right. Yeah, that's what I'm kind of garnering from the bits and pieces and news stories that come across. And that some changes need to be made or some changes need to be unmade, but something needs to happen. Otherwise, farmers and people that like food
4: are
0: going to suffer. All right, let's move over to your partner in this, where you're going to be feeding the first responders, and that's going to be October
4: 24th.
0: It's going to be going down at All-American Gunslingers off U.S. 19 in Newport. Richie, there's some awards that were just heaped upon you guys, correct?
1: Yes, sir. So if Ray, you want to take this one.
3: So we got we placed bronze in the Best of the Bay. And then yesterday's announcement, Best of Florida, we actually just took home Best of Florida again.
0: Very nice. Second year in a row. Two-time winners right here. There's a lot of gun ranges out there. So you guys to take it up twice, that means something's going on down there.
1: Yeah, absolutely. Yeah. Yep. And we can see it, too, because that's the volume of people, especially during the summer, has come through. It's been immense from, like, the population so that more people are trying to get more firearms, more training, also just more knowledge.
0: Right. And you said there was something else.
1: Yep. Go ahead. So tomorrow
0: it's a birthday.
1: Yeah, tomorrow is All-American Gunslinger's birthday. It's their second year as an open business. So we are having a birthday bash. With that birthday bash, we are going to have machine guns, we're going to have food, and then we're also going to have raffles and giveaways.
0: All right, and that starts at what time and goes until what time?
1: It's going to be from 10 to 7, and you might want to get on in there because they're also going to have a lot of other things. We're going to have some vendors out there as well.
0: Okay, good.
1: So check it out, hang out with everybody, let's have a good time, and let's just celebrate our second birthday here at All-American Gunslingers.
0: Very nice. Go ahead, Ray.
3: And I want to just back up 1 second because that food is not just food. That's food brought to you by the 4-H program. So we're going to have barbecue food. We're going to have
0: this farm to table. Farm to table. I get that. I love this partnership, and I love that you're going to be feeding first responders, and I love that it's two different aspects of the Tampa Bay community kind of coming together to help all of this. You're not just feeding people in Port Richey. You guys don't just service people in Port Richey. It's everywhere. If you can get down there, then you can take advantage of the things that they have to offer there. And what was I going to ask you? Okay, so you got the first birthday.
1: Yep.
0: And I wanted to, and any people coming in where you're finding they have a is there a common question being asked about the new gun laws right now?
1: Yes.
0: What are the common questions being asked that we can answer right now?
1: So there's been a lot of changes with the common gun laws. One is just what was passed not too long ago with the NFA. Now suppressors are available.
0: Right.
1: But it's only to a specific group under a specific brand at the moment.
0: Right. What is the group that is able to?
1: So I'm going to let Ray take this because he has a lot more knowledge in that situation.
3: So right now, the only people that can get access to this is if you are a GOA member. If you are a GOA member, you pay that yearly fee to be a GOA member. Right. You can buy a suppressor through Silencer Shop.
0: Okay, gotcha.
3: So that's really it for right now until we hear more about
0: more and more
3: that.
0: Break. Yeah. Why do I feel like suppressors are only something hitmen need?
1: Well, it's more or less designed to damper the noise for your ears.
0: So
1: you don't need hearing protection.
0: Gotcha.
1: So it just reduces the way that Hollywood likes to turn suppressors.
0: The way they make it look,
1: silencers.
0: So a suppressor is not necessarily a silencer.
1: No,
3: there's a lot of science behind a suppressor that a lot of people have misconceptions about. So it's not the Hollywood myth. It's not the media myth. It's actually just to spread gas around so that you don't know where the shot took place.
0: Okay.
3: That's about it. You'll still hear a crack or a gunshot. You can get into the arguments of subsonic and supersonic. We don't have the time for that right now, but yes, there's a lot.
0: Okay. All right. Good, good. That's what I want to know. All right.
1: So one other law that has changed recently, between under the age of 20 to 18, can now get their concealed carry permit.
0: Wait a minute. What? Under age 20?
1: Under the age of 21.
0: 21. It used to be 21 to get a concealed carry.
1: Yes. Now under the age of 21. So 18 to 20-year-olds can now get their concealed carry permit.
0: When did that law go into effect?
1: That went in before, in the beginning of June. And now I have had a few of the students coming through that were under the age, and then they would come back in to show me their concealed carry. So they are now getting their concealed carries approved if you're under the age of 21.
0: Wow. I can't believe that slipped under my radar right there. Is that a good thing or is that a bad thing?
1: So
0: talk to me.
1: So what we're doing is we're reorganizing a few things over at All American Gunslingers, where we're going to see what we can do, work with a nonprofit where we can give that class to under that age, or if they're under that age, of giving that class at a discounted rate so that they can get the knowledge, the training, and then also go out there more comfortable knowing that they know how to use a firearm if they have to.
0: Now, I know for a fact, and correct me if I'm wrong, but I know for a fact that I had to take a class to qualify for my concealed carry.
1: Yes.
0: Is that still a thing?
1: That's still a thing.
0: So you can't just sign up for concealed carry, get a concealed carry without any knowledge of how to handle a gun or any knowledge of gun safety.
1: You can have very minimal knowledge on that, but what we do is a little bit more extensive knowledge when we talk about what it talks about operating a firearm. And then we make sure that you're leaving knowing how to use that firearm properly. If you're not using that firearm properly, you're not going to get our certificate from us, and you cannot get your concealed carry without being signed off.
0: Okay, there you go. And, of course, you can get all of that training down at All American Gunslingers on U.S. 19 North. Voted twice in a row.
1: Yep.
0: The top gun range in Florida. I love that, Joe.
1: We got one more thing.
0: What's that? Oh, go.
1: September 1st to December 31st.
0: Hold on. Hey, guys, I'm doing a radio show.
1: So from September 1st to December 31st, it's tax-free. So there's tax-free not just on your firearms, but other firearms-related products, accessories. Do you have another? What other?
3: Oh, they expanded it from last year. So, like, literally everything you can possibly think of for a firearm, whether it's the internals of a gun, they added suppressors, so that's going to be major. But it's literally everything on there is pretty much tax-free.
0: Right.
3: So
0: okay.
3: It's your time to get it.
0: I got you. Okay, there you go.
3: And that Glock 43X.
0: Do not sell my 43X. I will be down there. I'll be down there. Thank you, Joe. Thank you, Ray. Thank you, Troy.
4: Absolutely.
0: And thank you for what you guys are going to be doing. October 24th.
4: October 24th.
0: And that's in honor of First Responders Day. And yes, again, sir. A happy birthday to All American Gunslingers. There's going to be a big little celebration with food and tents and vendors and everything. And that's going down tomorrow. Give me that time again, 11 to 7?
1: It's going to be from 10 to 7.
0: 10 to 7, right there. They're giving you an extra hour. All right. Thank you, guys. I'll talk to you later. All right.
1: Thank you,
0: Mike. I'm going to switch you guys out. Patrick and Spike and Maddie, I need you over here real quick so we can find out how this testing went down. I am dying. Diz, could you, with your card, show our guys out for me? Thank you.
2: I'll work for you.
0: Hey, go.
2: You're going to figure it out in the break.
1: What did Chuck Berry say every night before he went on stage?
0: Give me my money. Okay, well, let's take it slow and let's go. Maddie, let me have you moderate. Let me have you tell me what happened.
5: Okay.
0: Long
5: story short, he didn't make it.
0: He did not do 70 miles per hour. Let me ask something. Did he do it at least over 40?
5: Yeah, right? At least over 40.
0: What did he do?
1: 55.
0: Oh, that's far away.
1: Well, hold on. There were shenanigans to start.
0: Hey, Diz, he did the double nickel.
2: Bro, my man was cheating.
1: He was.
2: He was cheating.
1: He cheated at first.
0: How was that possible?
1: So he recalibrated it. And I threw one back to him. I just lobbed it, and it said 77. And I was like, okay, that seems weird.
0: Yeah.
1: So then this guy throws one at 88 miles an hour, like he's Back to the Future and trying to save Doc and Marty. No. No. And I was like, there's something off. You did not throw 88 miles. He's like, yeah, I doctored it.
0: Okay.
1: So when he undoctored it.
0: Spike. Pay that man his money.
1: Pay my money.
0: Pay that
6: Wait,
0: man.
6: No. I'm not going to do it.
2: You owe him money.
6: Here's the deal.
2: What?
6: He ran it out 100 feet. And it's supposed to be 60. Well, yes, it is.
1: I'm a size 12. I did 60 and one half.
6: No, I'm a pitcher. I know 60.
1: You threw 60. From 60. Slim's measurement, by the way, Sunshine.
7: Oh, hold on. Nobody knows
2: like
7: who Slim
2: 10
7: is
2: yards
7: yet.
2: Away.
6: No, no, that isn't true.
1: We had an impartial third-party measure since we couldn't agree on the measure.
6: No, because he walked it off. He did walk.
1: Very
6: he,
1: well.
6: He walked it. It had to be almost 100 yards.
1: No.
7: Maddie, I'm gonna go to you. You tell me, was it 100 yards or not?
5: It was 60 feet. I saw him do the whole thing.
2: Yep,
5: walked the entire thing.
2: Absolutely.
7: Pay that man his money. Slim, come over here. Let me holler at you real quick. I appreciate you bringing us some food in here. I'm not going to let you drop off and run. I haven't had a chance to talk to you for a minute. Put those headphones on. Get right on that mic there. How have you? This is our buddy Slim. Used to drop by the Cat Named Mo show. Not on the reg, but you know enough to where we became friends. How are you doing, brother?
8: I'm doing well.
7: I am doing fine. You still out there burning that meat, huh?
8: I'm burning meat right now.
7: Yeah, that's right. I forget. You would tell me you start those smokers at night, let them run overnight.
8: Yep.
7: Yeah.
8: Oh yeah. I got 3 briskets and 2 pork butts going right
7: now. Good Lord, man.
2: I was just telling him like literally a day ago, I saw him holding the belt on Instagram, and it was a post. I was like, damn, whatever happened to Slim? And I come in and you said that Slim is in today.
7: Yeah, he hollered at me.
2: Yeah.
7: The belt, you got a couple of barbecue championship belts you holding?
8: Those are my favorite ones. I won a few, but those are my favorite ones.
7: Okay, what are they? Talk to me real quick. We got a little bit of time.
8: 3 years ago, they did a multi-city barbecue competition.
7: Right, right. And this Slim, it's Campbell, right?
8: It's Campbell.
7: Slim Campbell, so when people are listening to you, they can paint a picture. You cook primarily where?
8: I'm in South Tampa.
7: South Tampa. What's the spot?
8: 4325 South or West Euclid Avenue next to Tampa Touchdown.
7: And what's the name?
8: Sunrise Brisket.
7: There you go. What's giving one more time?
8: It's actually, so I try to tell people it's next to a car wash called Tampa Touchless.
7: Right.
8: It's Son of a Brisket.
7: Son of a Brisket.
2: Yeah. Yeah.
7: I like that.
2: Yep.
7: This is your spot now.
8: No, so I'm in the lot right.
7: Right.
8: Here next
7: okay.
8: To,
7: okay.
8: So,
7: gotcha.
8: Yeah, but the barbecue truck is mine.
7: Okay, that's what I'm saying. Okay, mm-hmm. Son of a Brisket. Okay, and what are the awards again? Go.
8: So it was called the Sunshine City Smokeout, and they did it in Chicago,
7: right.
8: L.A., San Diego, St. Pete, and it was like one other city. I can't remember. And I got People's Choice and Judge's Choice. So when I saw the belts, I was like, oh, those are some fake belts or whatnot.
7: Right, but no.
8: Those belts are heavy.
7: They're the real deal. Oh, look at that. That is fantastic, dude.
8: Yeah,
7: fantastic. So. And people, they can get the meat where? How long are you open? What times?
8: Thursday, Friday, Saturday. Thursday, Friday, 4 to 8, and then Saturday, 11 to 7.
7: Okay, go ahead, Patrick.
1: So Maddie had never had ribs.
7: Right.
5: Yep.
1: She tried her first rib. It was a slim rib. Maddie, your thoughts?
5: Amazing. So good.
7: Look at that.
5: Another couple.
7: No, you're not.
1: I tried to give him a little
5: bit. They're next to me.
7: Maddie, you get one rib.
6: How much for one rib?
7: How much for one rib? We give you one rib, Maddie. That's a great testimonial right there. And I know, I've tasted your, not just the ribs. You brought in chicken at one point.
2: Mm-hmm. Whole
7: chicken. Yeah.
8: I felt bad because I had some burnt ends, but they weren't. Oh man! Done.
7: Right,
1: don't break my heart like that.
8: You don't want me to come back.
7: I
8: can't have y'all talk about me when I leave the room.
1: I go on the air at 8 a.m. tomorrow, buddy. I'll meet you down there.
7: They won't be done by then, Patrick.
8: They'll be done probably about 9 o'clock tonight.
1: There you go.
7: Okay, there you go. The Attorney Patrick Smith Show. He'll be on from 8 to 9. But do you have Slim's number?
1: No, but I'll get it for you.
7: You absolutely should. Yeah. Okay. Thank you again for coming through. I have so many guests here. I was trying to go out Friday with big guests. And I was actually trying to get you in on Wednesday, but you ran into a couple of things. And then Thursday, you get that situation Thursday fixed up?
8: I got to replace her radiator. Yeah.
7: Kids and cars.
8: Bro, this is her third car in a year.
1: That sounds cheap.
7: Okay. What happened to the first?
8: So the first car we got her, she rear-ended somebody in total damage. It was an Audi Q8 or Q7.
7: No, she didn't. Like, no, not the Audi. Not the Audi.
2: Was she texting? Answer that.
7: Yeah.
1: No comment.
8: I got an attorney.
1: On advice of counsel.
7: Cases are still litigating.
2: Yeah, I set you up.
8: The second one, somebody rear-ended her, and then they totaled the car out.
7: What was the second car?
8: The second car was a Hyundai Santa Fe.
2: Oh, it was a crap car, too.
7: But he went down from an Audi to a Santa Fe. What's the third car? Was he in a Yugo?
1: Pinto.
8: A skateboard. The first car was a Honda Civic, because I was like, And then the second car was a Santa Fe. And then this one, I got her a Toyota Avalon. Because I said, you're done with this, I'm going to take it.
7: You're going to take
8: the engine.
7: Right, right. Yeah. Okay. Okay. I got you. Well, I'm sorry about that. But listen, as a father that gave my son a truck, and then he's 22 and he keeps calling me, hey, Dad, something's wrong with you. Mm-hmm. I'm like, well, call somebody. I'm not Pep Boys. Call somebody. But I do understand how it's sometimes not necessarily difficult, but it's not natural for a kid to make the transition from my dad or father or mother used to take care of all of this. Now it's on me. You know, mm-hmm. they move away, they go to college and whatever, and something happens and their natural instinct is to, hey, Dad, something's wrong with the car. When in actuality, it's like, oh, something's wrong with my car. Let me call up an auto shop.
8: Oh, yeah.
1: A big day. We actually had that day. Some lady sideswiped William.
7: Right.
1: And he handled it all on his own.
7: Nice. Look at that.
1: Authorities, information exchange, called and told us about it after the fact. And I was like, he's growing up.
7: He's growing up.
2: I would have took off. Yeah.
1: You would have.
7: At least you had a daddy to call. Stop laughing, Maddie. Father said he was going away for a pack of cools and never came back.
1: They were far away, man. Don't judge him.
7: I should have known something was up. He ain't even smoked this. All right. We will be back. We got about an hour to go, and I have another guest. We're going to do a little bit of news, and then we're going to bring our guest in, and then we're going to wrap this whole thing up. Do not go anywhere. It's Drew Garabo Live.
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10: Looks like one center lane blocked. I-4 eastbound beyond Branch Forbes. Accident here. Clearing stages. Back up last till you reach Plant City. Stop and go to McIntosh. Waters Avenue eastbound crash toward Florida Avenue. Courtney Campbell Causeway eastbound crash before Rocky Point. Still blocking at least one right lane. Emergency vehicles at Pinellas. Gulf to Bay westbound. Right lane blockage at Hampton Road. This is Eric with traffic.
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0: guest to another. It's a Friday, Dizzy. We're going out in style.
1: Bro, I feel like I'm in 2022 when I was on the Cat Name O show and it's all the hitters.
0: And I did not plan it this way.
1: For real?
0: I did not. No, no, no. A lot of people have a lot of events going on.
1: Yeah.
0: We had the one, we had the 4-H, Troy and the 4-H, and they're going to be helping out and feeding first responders. And my girl here, they are going to be donating. What they want to do, they do. I'm gonna let her.
1: Can I just say
0: it,
1: my thing?
0: But they help.
1: We
0: out
1: had Slim in, who Slim I saw in. The post,
0: right?
1: And then literally when the next guest came in, I leaned over and go, "This ain't eating, ain't cheating, right?" And immediately you were like, "Yeah." I'm like, "Oh my god, I feel like I'm back in the day."
0: I know. After you hit me in the chest,
1: I did. I hit you hard.
0: Which
1: I'm
0: was
1: sorry.
0: Wholly unnecessary.
1: It was. It was.
0: Wholly unnecessary.
1: It was. I was so hyped.
0: The food truck is. Eating ain't cheating. Get up.
1: Yeah.
0: Hold on. I'm going to turn your mic off. Pull it right in front of you like mine is in front of me.
1: Yeah, get it right on the lips.
0: Pull that arm. You can pull that arm in there. All right. There you go. All right. Go ahead. Introduce yourself to the people.
2: Hello. My name's Leanne. I'm the owner of Eating Ain't Cheating Food Truck. And we go all around. And we
0: You're right on that mic. Yeah.
2: We do our catering services and special events for different parties around in the area.
0: And you do... Explain to me what the Monday, the bingo situation is to where you'll find a charity and you will donate the proceeds to said charity. Talk to me about that.
2: Yes. So now there is Tiki Cove. It is in Lando Lakes area. It's been taken
0: Lando Lakes, that's my spot.
2: That's right.
0: Well, I'm near it. I'm Carrollwood, Northdale. But go ahead.
2: Yeah, it's a great little spot. So they have new ownership over there now. And they're bringing in some events. So we're doing our bingo nights every other Sunday. And we're doing bingo this Sunday. And the charity that we're doing it for is One Voice. It's the cause, the cure. It's for kids with cancer. And every month we'll be donating to different charities.
0: I love that. And I know that you were hoping that Drew would be here. You wanted to be able to go with Bay It Forward. And that is a mm-hmm. charity that he is very, very connected to. And I'm going to make that happen. But I want to talk about the charity again. And the charity this Sunday, it will be, go ahead again.
2: The charity this Sunday will be One Voice. And it's for kids with cancer.
0: Kids with cancer. And now you permanently set up at the Tiki Cove now.
2: No. So I'm doing specialty items there for them right now.
0: Okay.
2: So my egg rolls are there, my buffalo chicken egg rolls, cheeseburger egg rolls, and my cookie dough.
0: Uh-huh.
2: And we'll be doing it on different specialty items like to be doing out there as well for them.
0: What is Eating Ain't Cheating? What is their go-to item? What's the most popular item?
2: My homemade egg rolls.
0: The homemade egg rolls.
2: Yes.
0: The homemade. Now, how are you telling me that this what the hell is this beautiful concoction? It's a chicken lasagna.
2: White chicken lasagna.
0: White chicken lasagna. Why chicken got to be white?
2: Hey,
0: I'm just asking.
2: Have a little bit of a twang on it sometimes.
0: Yeah.
2: You know?
0: That's what you. Maddie, when you finish sucking down that big giant big go, since you were one of the first to try the white chicken lasagna, I need a review from you.
3: It's amazing. I love lasagna and chicken, so.
0: The blend, the mixture, and everything is just right.
3: Mm-hmm.
0: That is a crazy. Is that an Alfredo sauce?
2: Yes, it's a homemade Alfredo sauce.
0: Okay. Mm-hmm.
1: Different take on it. It has so much flavor to it. Immediately when you take a taste, you're like, oh my god, this thing is flavorful.
0: I gotta be honest with you. I think that's gonna pair real good with Slim's ribs.
1: Not lying.
0: That's gonna pair real
4: Verified.
0: Good.
4: Give me checked.
0: Okay. There you go, Patrick Smith. Tell me some of the other menu items with Eden.

0: Why eating ain't cheating? Where'd the name come from? I love talking to local entrepreneurs about local things. Where did you get with that?
1: Well, we wanted a name that was funny and catchy, something right. that people would kind of catch their eye and make them look twice at it because, right. you know, that's, and, you know, eating ain't cheating. Food's good. So it's not cheating when you eat good food. The calories don't count.
0: No, I tell my trainer that I cry. he's brutal. You learned to cook where and from whom, or self-taught?
1: From my grandparents.
0: I thought we had that. And they're Cajun, right?
1: Yeah.
0: Not Cajun. Give me the history, the backstory.
1: My mom all had a food truck when I was growing up.
0: Right.
1: Everything was just always fresh, homegrown.
0: Right.
1: Your
0: mom had a food truck when you were growing up?
1: My grandma.
0: Your grandma. Did they have food trucks back then?
1: And they were definitely different. Yes.
0: They did.
1: Mm-hmm.
0: Not food trucks as we know them, or it was a food truck as we know it today?
1: It is, but, you know, not as upscale as what they can do nowadays.
0: Right,
1: but
0: right.
1: They had to configure it to make it.
0: And what's the background geographical? I mean, what type of?
1: Just Southern.
0: Okay, just Southern. So it wasn't specifically Louisiana. I'm trying to figure out why I was thinking Louisiana, but it's just Southern home cooking.
1: Southern home cooking, yeah. But I also like to, you know, we dabble in all different types of ethnicities, like all different types.
0: Right.
1: Of
0: well, food. If you're talking egg rolls, obviously.
1: Yeah,
0: so yes, I get that. Mm-hmm. And that was just your experimental nature and then just wanting to broaden out. Is that what that was about?
1: Yeah, I wanted something that when I go places, especially when I go to big events, that people they can't get that anywhere else because I make it. So
0: right.
1: That's definitely something. And then when I started first putting on my truck, that's what people were always coming for. They wanted to come for the egg rolls. So people started following me for them and it just started trying out different things, and those were the ones that stuck so far.
0: Okay. Let me hear some. It's got to be hot doing a food truck in Florida.
1: That's why I haven't. It's summertime is very, very, very hot.
0: Right. And you're doing well. The Eating Ain't Cheating is doing well, right?
1: Yes. Yeah, we're doing great.
0: Is your ultimate goal to have a brick and mortar, or you like the food truck set up and the mobility that it allows you to reach out to more people?
1: That's a question for my husband.
0: Oh, Clifton,
2: is it
0: Clifton is a money man? Clifton, get over here real quick. Talk to me. We open them pockets up, Cliff.
1: Yeah, so I don't. It would be cool. It just takes a lot of work. So, you know, maybe one day somewhere, if I could have my vision in a restaurant, that would be cool. But right now, I like making and designing different food ideas for different groups. And
0: right. Clifton, go on Maddie's mic right over there. Mic number 4. Matt, stay seated. He can just swing the mic around to him. I've got it off right now. Pull it right up to you. Right up to you. Yeah. Oh, you can lean down into it. Are you afraid, Clifton, that if you get a brick and mortar, you'll never see your beautiful wife again?
3: No, she needs to go to work.
2: Okay.
0: All right. Well, you've said enough.
4: Cliff, I love you, but that wasn't the voice I expected to come out.
3: She needs to cook.
0: Go ahead.
2: All right. Eating ain't cheating, people. As the only black guy in the studio.
0: Shut up.
5: Well, okay. Yeah. Let's jump him.
2: I'm saying,
4: go back. Yeah. Let's jump him. All of us.
2: We can do this. This is good for the black people. Fight on. Struggle is real.
0: Let me real quick, because they're going to be, what's going on and this is going to benefit the charity this Sunday. Tell me that again, because I don't want.
1: So this Sunday, it's going to be, bingo at Tiki Cove.
0: Tiki, give me a representative from Tiki Cove there real quick.
5: Pull up, dog.
0: No, you stay right there. Again, to keep reading, it's going to be, you come over there to number 4, sir.
1: It's at Tiki Cove. It's called The One Voice. It's for kids with cancer, and we're raising it, and it is a local charity, you know, so that's what we're trying to do.
0: Absolutely. I love that, and I mean, it's, you know, Drew, of course, has been through it twice. He, with his Apple a Day involvement, he is too familiar with kids and cancer. I as a father of 4 kids that has been fortunate or blessed thus far to not have to deal with that, it does not escape me that could be me or somebody that I know. So whenever someone's talking about helping kids with cancer, you know, that's very near and dear to my heart, as it is to Drew's as well. And Tiki Cove? Yes, sir. We'll get right up on that mic, my friend. I know you got a booming voice. Pull it from the chest. What's your name, my
5: Closer.
0: Friend?
5: Closer.
6: My name is Rob.
0: There we go, Rob. Okay, and a little bit about Tiki Cove.
6: So Tiki Cove's been in existence for about 8 years.
0: Okay.
6: But we just took it over. All right. 4th of July.
0: Okay, 4th of July you took it over. The takeover, Rob. Okay.
6: Yes, sir. Yes, sir.
0: And what are you bringing new to Tiki Cove?
6: A 6,000-foot deck, a new menu, more live music.
0: Okay.
6: Larger bands.
0: Okay. Okay.
6: Full service.
0: Right.
6: So it was just a smaller, you know, bar
0: space.
6: Before.
0: Smaller yeah. space. Yep. Okay. So this is like a full on rebrand then.
6: Yes, sir.
0: Okay. All right. I like that. And that community, it can definitely embrace something like that, especially the music and the larger space.
6: Yes, sir. We've been really blessed. The community there is very strong. Leanne lives on the lake that we're on. We're
0: right.
6: on Lake Paget.
0: Okay.
6: And, you know, all the people from the lake just drive their boats right up, and they're there, and, you know.
0: It's a boat drive-up spot?
6: Yes, sir.
0: Oh, yeah, those are not. Yeah, now, are you serving fresh fish? Are you fishing off the dock?
6: No, but we do have fresh fish. One of our top items is a grouper sandwich.
0: So okay. Yes. You know, places will live and die by that grouper sandwich. What are you doing with George, Rob?
6: Oh, I wish I could tell you.
0: You put that into the hands of some.
6: Yes, our cook Todd, he handles all that stuff, and it's very popular.
0: Okay, all right, very good, very good. And give people the location again, and the address, and the hours of operation, because you're doing something for the Kids for Cancer. I want to make sure that they get out there, and I want them to know when they can. Go ahead.
6: Yeah, so it's 2700 Land O'Lakes Boulevard. And our hours of operation are Thursday through Sunday, 4 to close, which is, you know, close to 2 o'clock in the morning.
0: Okay. All right. There you go. And you're bringing in local bands? What are you doing as far as the music is concerned?
6: We are bringing in local bands, but in November and December, we have a couple bands coming in from Nashville.
0: Oh wow. Very, very, very nice. Okay. There you go. Thank you, Rob. Leanne.
5: Can I ask a question?
0: Yeah. Go ahead.
4: I have one, too.
5: Okay.
0: Go ask.
5: With like the food reviews that's going on, have you been reviewed by any of the food influencers?
1: That's good. No, but I wish I would.
5: So would you be up to it? So Foodie Justice, his name is Mike, he's in the Bone Sphere.
1: Mm-hmm.
5: Have you heard of him?
1: Nope.
5: So he does all the local Florida, especially Tampa, St. Pete, Clearwater, whether it's food trucks, restaurants. You could pull up on the side of the corner and they're cooking. Would you be interested in him coming and reviewing your food?
1: Yeah, I would love
4: Great question.
5: Because I think your food is great, and he would love it.
0: I think he would love it, absolutely.
5: Yeah.
0: Absolutely. Especially, now, is that chicken lasagna, is that a specialty item?
1: That's more like for like a catering or something.
0: Yeah. Okay.
1: Item, but
5: you what would be
0: put
5: your
0: that
5: stuff?
0: Out there that you do cater as well.
1: Yeah. Yes, for the catering places, but okay. Yeah.
0: So go ahead.
5: Dude. So he does like mainly like one item. He's maybe a dish. When it comes to your truck, what would be the main item you want to
0: impress yeah. somebody? You say, okay, this is what they're going to take yeah. a bite into this, and they're going to go,
5: absolutely.
0: Oh, yeah.
1: Oh, boy. I would probably, my white chicken lasagna is very popular, so if I know they're coming or like something, I would have something prepared. But
0: right.
1: also, my buffalo chicken egg rolls are one of my top sellers.
0: People yeah, I'm not mad at that. I'm not mad at buffalo chicken
1: made,
0: egg rolls.
1: You know, so.
6: Those are some of my favorites.
0: Okay, all right. And what's the dipping sauce in that?
1: It's a buffalo hot sauce and a ranch.
0: Ooh, okay, and a ranch, yeah.
5: I like
0: yeah.
5: it.
4: What
5: like
4: was
5: that.
4: The name of the charity?
0: Go ahead.
6: One Voice.
4: I don't know if you heard on the way in. Were you listening?
1: A little bit.
4: I recently came into $3,000.
0: Save that for the break.
4: I would like to assign my $3,000 to One Voice.
5: Yep.
4: So you guys can collect from one spike on the mic the $3,000 that I won. In our bet.
2: If you
1: real.
2: Take the white out the chicken, then we can do it.
0: Well, can you hook up the Foodie Justice?
5: Absolutely.
0: Situation?
5: I will
0: please,
5: I will
0: please.
5: Make sure that happens.
0: Yes. Great.
5: If you're open to, because I stand by your food.
0: When it's fantastic.
4: Literally.
5: When I whispered to Mo, I was like, he's like, yeah, eating ain't cheese. Like, absolutely.
0: Yeah, he punched me in
5: by,
0: the chest.
5: Yeah.
0: I'm still mad
5: he's
0: about
5: like,
0: that.
5: He's like, calm down, brother. I stand by it. You'd be open to that.
1: Yeah, 100%. Let's
5: absolutely.
1: Do it.
5: Let's make yeah. it happen.
0: When he comes, I want you to serve this, and I want you to hear me. Two words. topless. All right, let's go.
4: God, come on. It was going so well.
0: No, you need to do that.
1: Yeah.
0: And again.
1: Yeah, topless.
0: No, not the topless. No, keep that top.
4: It wouldn't hurt.
0: Eden ain't cheating, and you're primarily, go ahead one more time for me, let people know.
1: I do catering, special events, and I do private parties, as well as sometimes you may see my truck around at certain like big events at the fairgrounds.
0: Do you have a social media page where you post where you're going to be in specific times?
1: I do. Right now, it's like I've been doing just catering and special for restaurants.
0: Okay.
1: Like the
0: Okay. So they're keeping you busy then.
1: Yeah.
0: That's a good thing.
1: Yes. Yeah. So you have to come out, eat lots of food there and leave a review.
0: All right. And also help because it's every
1: other Sunday.
0: Every other Sunday.
1: And then it'll be every other Sunday. Every month it'll be to a different local charity.
0: Try my best to connect you with Bay at Ford. Drugaraba Live. Go ahead.
7: 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I just want to thank all of you, and I wasn't expecting an additional $3,000. Thank you so
4: much.
7: You're
4: welcome, Mary Ann. On behalf of Spike, who lost the bet.
0: Whoa,
4: Spike. Write the check. Mary Ann's calling in.
0: All right.
2: Don't buy that Corvette yet.
0: Okay, so talk to us about the One Voice organization real quick. Go ahead, Mary Ann.
7: Sure.
0: I'm glad you called
7: in. The One Voice Foundation, I'm thrilled. I'm glad I knew about it. Thank you, Rob, and thank you, Tiki. They're wonderful people. The One Voice Foundation provides about 25 different programs for local children battling cancer. And we also partnered with Hillsborough County Schools, and we opened the One Voice Academy, which is the first and only school in the whole country for children with cancer. We're in Brandon, and all of our students are on active treatment, and they're too sick to go to their neighborhood schools. So they get to come with us every day and feel the school experience, stay on top of their studies, but most of all, feel kind of normal, you know, right, be around other kids that have cancer and just have a great time. In addition to the school, we have 25 different programs, one of which is bereavement. And I actually know Carly, Beth, and Donnie. They attended a bereavement retreat with the One Voice Foundation several years ago.
0: Baylor's parents.
7: I feel real connected, and I'm so glad that we connected. This is amazing.
0: Absolutely.
7: Thank you.
0: I mean, it's not a great thing that we need so many organizations to help and support children with cancer, but it's great that the different organizations are overlapping and are familiar with each other, and it's a one shared vision, which is to do as much as you can or anything you can for kids and parents suffering from this situation. So
7: And many of us, you know, like the like Donnie and Carly Bath, I lost my 9-year-old son to cancer too. So I think a lot of us do things in memory of our children to honor them, but to also help those still in the fight and any way we can. And we do all really work together beautifully. So that's a great thing. There's so many great charities here in the Tampa Bay area, and hospitals and great medical care for these children too.
0: 100% absolutely. Thank you so much for calling in.
7: Thank you.
0: Much continued support for your organization, and you know we'll do whatever we can. Thank you. And Leanne, thank you. Cliff, thank you for getting everybody in. And thank you, Rob. And thank you, Tiki Cove. We appreciate what you guys are doing. Tiki Cove, it's a rebrand. Get out there. Support them. They're supporting the community, and they're supporting children with cancer as well. And Leanne, we're going to see you when Foodie Justice does that
5: review.
0: Absolutely.
5: Yeah, we're going to hook that up.
0: 100%. Serve me up some of that banana pudding and get the hell out of here.
1: I got you.
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10: They cleared that Courtney Campbell Causeway eastbound wreck toward Hillsborough, Waters Avenue wreck in the clearing stages around Florida Avenue wreck in Oldsmar, westbound Tampa Road, minor back up toward 580. Back in Hillsborough, crash Summerfield Boulevard at Rodine Road. All four directions backed up. Eastbound I-4, meanwhile, still backed up toward Plant City. This is Eric with traffic.
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0: This is a cat named Mo from Drew Garabo Live. 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
7: I'm Fox 13 Chief Meteorologist Paul Delgado. Inland showers and storms ending tonight. We'll see lows about 79. Coming up on Saturday, we'll start going into an east wind. That means showers and thundershowers mainly in the afternoon and high temperatures approaching 90.
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0: you know, yeah, as you sit in and host the sinning show or sinning uh-huh. show when John is out.
1: Yeah.
0: It's a lot. It's a lot to coordinate.
1: Yeah,
0: it's a lot to conduct.
1: Yeah,
0: and you got to know how much time to spend with X, how much time to spend with Y, and then things of that nature. So,
1: I thank you for letting me sit in.
0: I did
1: all this beautiful food, that terrible ass interview, and just having fun on Friday.
0: First off,
1: no.
0: They're already talking in terms of that Anthony Michael Hall interview as legendary. Maybe the best the Bone has ever seen.
1: I believe in you, Mo. You
2: Lorenzo Lamas already messaged me. He was like, that was amazing.
0: Shut up. That is the attorney, Patrick Smith. By the way, Patrick, what's going on tomorrow?
2: Maddie's hosting the show. Part of her birthday gift. She gets to host the show.
1: Oh. How old are you turning, Maddie?
3: 21.
1: Official.
3: Yep.
1: Official.
3: Last month.
1: Everything but renting a car. I love that.
0: Did you go out and did you have a 21-year-old cocktail?
1: Good question.
3: No, I had my LSAT the next week.
0: Oh, Maddie. Okay. All right.
1: What's your drink of choice? If you had to get, like, long day, I need to get a drink. What's your drink of choice?
2: Can I answer this for you?
1: I think. Hold on. At the same time, on three. One, two, three.
2: Vodka.
1: Maddie, you said nothing.
3: I couldn't think
1: of
3: anything.
1: You said nothing.
3: I couldn't think
2: Am I wrong?
1: Is he wrong?
3: No.
0: I would have said tequila.
3: Really?
2: That's number two. I guarantee you that's number two.
3: Yeah, I like the vodka Red Bull and vodka Cran.
0: This is Patrick Smith's
1: intern.
0: Yes. Who, by the way, will be hosting the Patrick Smith show tomorrow. And what
1: a lot of good social media content, Mo. I'm sorry to interrupt, but you're killing it on social media.
0: Really? I think I interrupted. Go ahead. What are you doing on social media that you're killing it?
3: I don't know. So this has been the history of the "Oh Hi There" video is something he did like years ago, and it was basically like an intro where he was.
0: Wait, hold on. The "Oh Hi There"
1: video. Okay. You know what trends are?
2: Okay.
3: I feel like you can explain this better than.
2: Yeah. So there was a marketing scheme that my director of marketing came up with. He said, "We need to shoot some videos," and so the first video was really boring, so I just spun around in the chair and I said, "Oh, hi there." And my paralegal who was shooting it started to chuckle, and I'm like, "Okay, there's something here."
0: Okay.
2: So we started shooting these "Oh, hi there" videos where I would act like I'm doing some activity. The most popular one of all time was Wheezing the Juice. Wheezing the Juice. Or as I say, Wheezing the Juice. So I go into...
1: Whoa. Right. Wheezing the what?
2: Encino.
1: No, what did you say, Patrick?
2: Wheezing the Juice.
1: Okay.
2: Right.
0: Is this a throwback to a...
2: Encino Man, Pauly Shore. So I go into a 7-Eleven.
0: Oh, hold on, Patrick. Let Dizzy speak.
2: Let it breathe. Yeah. Go ahead.
1: It's not the tall guys thing.
4: Yeah, right? It ain't tall people at all.
2: Pauly Shore is white. What is wrong with you guys?
1: Exactly. You're proving my point.
4: Yeah.
1: Sorry, you were doing something with Jizz.
0: I mean, if you're going to bring back somebody, bring back Pauly.
1: Yeah, right.
0: And you had the nerve to talk about Anthony Michael Hall?
1: Yeah. We were hankering for Pauly Shore. Go ahead, Patrick.
2: Same genre, right? So anyway, so we do that one and it pops. And basically after that, I was like, guys, the "Oh, hi there" videos, I'm kind of over it. So I stopped it.
0: Right.
2: And it had died a quiet death. And then here comes Maddie. And she finds the "Oh, hi there" videos. And she's like, I want to bring them back.
0: Okay.
2: So she convinces me to do two or three "Oh, hi there" videos. And
3: I think it was more.
2: Maybe.
3: I think you did more.
2: Maybe.
0: Right.
2: And so I know we did a few. And then I was like, you know, we really ought to transition these to you. Because I didn't want to do them anymore.
0: Right.
2: And Maddie ran with it.
0: And so, Maddie, you now do the "Oh, hi there"?
3: Yes. And I post them every Thursday.
0: And you see them? Do you've come across them, Dizzy?
4: Oh, I see them all the time.
1: I've seen Maddie's stuff. She's done the Netflix one. She's done...
3: Yes.
1: Excuse me. She does trending videos. And they're actually pretty funny.
3: Thank you.
1: You're very welcome, Maddie.
0: See, this is my problem. Is that by the time TikTok became big, I just said to myself, I don't need another app.
4: Is it on TikTok?
2: We're on Facebook, we're on TikTok, we're on Insta.
0: Okay.
3: Yep.
1: Patrick, I'll say you this.
2: Yeah, buddy.
1: She's doing things that are trending, and at the Bone, that's sometimes what we need to do on social media, and Maddie's doing that.
2: Well, she's one thing I'm not, a young, attractive female. Okay. I can't do that.
1: You got the attractive.
2: Thank you, buddy.
1: I'll say that.
2: I love you forever.
0: But it's more than that. It's the ideas. There's some fugly people that are trending on TikTok.
1: That's true.
2: You're not wrong.
1: Pumpkin boo-boo.
0: Yeah.
1: Why are we doing that?
3: Well, actually, the last one, he sent me that trend. So, like, he was like, you should recreate this.
1: Oh, that was him?
2: That's true. That was my idea.
3: That was his idea.
4: The Netflix
1: thing? Good for you, Patrick.
2: I'm an idea guy.
1: Yeah.
4: So,
2: where's my money, Spike?
4: You were sitting on a surfboard in the water.
3: Oh, what? That one? Yeah.
4: I like
3: yeah.
4: that one. That was
1: of
4: that
1: course, you would, you creepy old man.
5: Yeah, I know.
1: Were you on the
4: Why I gotta be old? Why I gotta be old? Creepy,
1: dude,
4: yeah, but
1: up,
4: old?
1: Spike.
5: Do you have any extra leftover footage?
1: Yeah. I can throw 70 miles an hour. He can't. Maddie, he can't.
0: Let's get it. Let me, and then we're going to get to that 70 yeah. mile per hour ball. How did you... What is, because this seems like a great partnership.
1: Yeah.
0: In the process of choosing an intern, how did you know that Maddie was one? Were there other people in contention? What's the process you go through? And have you ever been connected to an intern where 3-4 weeks in, you're like, oh my God, yeah. this is not going to work. And what am I going to do?
1: This bitch sucks.
0: Yeah, yeah, yeah. Well, yeah. it could have been a male, too.
1: Yeah, this
0: well,
1: prick his, sucks.
2: His
1: yeah.
2: name was Aiden.
1: And, Maddie, what's up with Aiden?
0: What's up yeah. with
2: I can say that because Aiden's also a fraternity brother. Many classes removed. Yeah. But okay. anyway, no, sometimes you know right away, like it's just not yes. going to work.
4: You can okay, tell but, right away, Dizzy. Remember that.
2: right.
0: So but hold on. I don't want you to just go. So you're not kidding. Aiden wasn't the right fit for you.
2: Not at all.
0: Oh, and but explain that. What made him not the right
2: so
0: fit?
2: So every intern gets to define their internship. I tell them, like, you can come in, you can be as involved or as not involved. You can be bumping along and just sit there and watch, or you can do whatever.
1: Patrick, are they all under, sorry, Mo. No, are they all under 21?
2: No, not necessarily, because some of them are non-traditionals. We'll get like 24,
1: okay.
2: 23.
1: Okay, yeah, yeah, just oh, early so, in the game.
2: Yeah, yeah.
0: Okay, right. And I have a question before you continue. What would be the point of an intern coming in and being a bump on the log? How does that service either of you?
2: You have to ask them. I don't know.
1: Do you notice it right away?
2: Yeah.
1: Like, this guy,
2: oh,
1: this
2: I can
1: prick
2: spot
1: doesn't want to work.
2: One kid
1: yeah.
2: came in and he's like, I'm going to be president one day. I'm like, no, you're not.
1: No.
4: Well, you crushed a man's dream.
2: I did, because he wasn't going to be president. Someone had to tell him.
1: Yeah.
2: Like, I know what a president looks like, and it's not you.
1: It's
0: so,
1: white,
0: okay,
1: yeah.
0: so Aiden,
1: Thank
0: was,
1: you, Spike.
2: Aiden yeah, was a yeah. no-go.
0: He was how long did it last, he last before you severed ties?
1: Two days?
2: 2 weeks.
1: Two weeks? That's too long.
2: Yeah.
1: Why did it take you
2: Well,
1: long?
2: It was 2 days. He was 1 day a week, so you're
0: okay, yeah,
4: wow,
0: okay.
1: All right, I got you. Yeah.
0: So how does that conversation go? Is it a heartbreaker for Aiden, or does he understand? Does he feel the same, like this is not exactly what I was looking for?
1: Yeah, right. Good question. Do you cut him off the schedule?
2: I love that you think I care. I just start ignoring them, and they right. go away.
0: Really?
1: Yeah. You just push him out slowly with the schedule? Like, what do? You bring
2: no,
1: him to your
2: just,
1: office and go,
2: no,
1: this ain't working?
2: Maddie will I just act like they don't exist.
4: Hold on a second. You have to tell them don't come to work one day.
0: No,
1: yeah,
0: no,
1: they
0: no. Listen,
2: they can show up.
0: Understand
1: so
0: something.
1: So you treat him like Spike.
0: If I show up and
2: You're
0: I'm not
2: wrong.
0: If I show up and I'm Sorry, not getting Mike. Any assignments and I'm not really getting any interaction, I'm going to be smart enough
1: gig.
0: To go, he doesn't need me here.
1: He's
0: he doesn't want me here, and I'm not going to show up.
1: Well, but we've been trying that for 10 years.
0: Yeah, it's not
2: give you a comparison.
0: It's
2: yeah.
0: not an easy gig because
4: no,
0: he
4: no,
0: wasn't
4: if
0: getting
4: you
0: paid.
4: Just walk, oh, that's why you weren't getting paid.
0: Yeah, yeah. I know you pay interns, but typically interns are not paid.
2: No, normally I don't pay my interns. Maddie's one of the few. Maddie's oh, the
1: you
2: first.
1: You pay your interns?
2: Maddie's the first that I've ever paid.
1: Are you hiring?
2: Right, you're available.
4: I can read
1: right now.
4: Dizzy. Hey, hold on a second.
1: Like
4: what's your name?
2: No, Spike. No, I'm not.
0: Hiring one voice at a time.
4: Oh, hi there.
2: Okay. right, that's pretty good, buddy.
0: Dizzy, you have 7 jobs on this station.
1: I don't,
0: you don't
1: care.
0: Need
1: like you
0: one.
1: Said yeah, the other day, I hate this stupid station. Are you hiring?
0: Okay, so we got. Hey, did you know Aiden, Maddie?
3: Yes, I do know Aiden.
0: Oh, you do know. But do you agree with Patrick's assessment? Not that it's your call.
3: Well, that's not my call. I wasn't his boss.
0: Right, okay.
1: What celebrity does Aiden look like?
3: Celebrity?
1: Yeah, if you had to compare it to a celebrity.
2: Anthony Michael Hall.
0: I'll bet he get off Anthony.
1: Is he white?
2: No, he kind of does look
0: oh,
2: like
0: he
2: Anthony.
0: Does?
2: I'm not making that up. Like, okay. He kind of does look like Anthony Michael Hall.
1: Oh, he's a white guy.
3: I don't.
2: Yeah,
1: okay.
2: White, blonde, skinny.
4: You think he hired tall people?
0: All right.
1: Yes.
0: Now, what happened with you and Maddie in that connection?
2: So I told Maddie the same thing I tell every intern. I initial interview, I'm like, hey, what do you want to do? And they say, whatever, X. And I'm like, Y. And I get to their bedrock.
0: Okay, but X and what? Y is not, I don't understand that. Maddie, what were you looking for in approaching anyone
1: yeah.
0: for an
1: oh,
0: internship?
1: Interview her.
0: Yeah.
3: Well,
0: job.
3: I think I got connected with his intern, Lexi Trapp.
0: Right.
3: Amazing. And she was the Model Senate student coordinator at Stetson. So
2: regular on the show, too, by the way.
3: Yeah, she introduced me.
0: Right.
3: And now I'm the student coordinator for Model Senate, so it's kind of come full circle.
0: Okay.
3: Full circle. But she introduced me, and then I think there was 1 year where I was there, I participated, and then the next year I was a chair for a committee at Model Senate, and that's kind of when the conversation about an internship began.
0: Okay. And you won, and what are you getting out of it? You're learning?
3: Oh my gosh. Everything.
0: Everything.
2: What kind of time do you have?
0: Are you looking to be in the state law, or does it help you? But would it help you if you were going to ultimately? Would it help you if you were going to ultimately be in a different form of law?
3: Oh, absolutely. Okay. I mean, the goal is to work for Patrick and do estate planning. But yeah, absolutely, it's helped me in every area of my life, even just
0: right,
3: my confidence.
0: Right. I'm asking that because a lot of times, just like with the medical profession, a person will start a certain interest and then shift over to somewhere else. And I was just wondering if you were going to lose everything you learned from Patrick if you switched to a different type of law.
2: You hear that, Maddie? You might shift your interest to a different field.
3: No, I'm
2: just saying.
3: I'm set.
0: So. Okay.
4: I'm just glad Maddie can't answer phones.
0: Good. You can't either.
1: Yeah.
2: No, apparently not.
1: I second that.
0: So apparently on the Patrick Smith Show, that's not a prerequisite for the job.
2: Not even close.
1: You just got to present yourself.
0: Yeah. You got to show up. Yeah, show up to answer the phones and you're hired.
4: You're killing me.
0: Okay. Let's talk about, because we had a legitimate bet here. Hold on 1 second. Go ahead, Cucarabo Live.
4: Legit.
0: Yo.
6: What's happening, man?
0: You tell us. You called me.
6: Yeah. Hey, no, listen. I didn't even realize Drew was still on the air. I grew up listening to him.
4: Why are you calling in?
2: Too good. And then
1: Patrick.
2: Yeah, and then hard left.
4: You started with, hey.
0: Yeah, you're right.
2: That was a good hey.
0: No, it was.
1: It was hostile.
0: If you call somebody and you don't go, hey, that's not how
2: you know what? I'll give him credit if he calls back when Drew's here.
0: He won't. I don't even know.
2: Not a chance in
0: hell. I don't even know if he was going to be referring to Drew, but he's a rotten bastard, man. It's Friday, people are driving home, we're having a good time, they're trying to get home to have a good time or whatever. We don't need deep, heavy, rotten bastard conversation.
1: Yeah, we're vibing.
2: That was Aiden.
0: He's right. Then you are right.
1: Kiss my ass, Aiden.
0: I'm Team Aiden on this one. Kiss my ass, Patrick Smith.
4: Even Maddie agrees.
0: Maddie's Team Aiden as well.
2: Fair enough.
0: Okay. There was a bet. There was a bet. Spike has said that he could throw a ball 70 miles per hour. Patrick Smith said no effing way. And then so Spike went on to Amazon. Ordered a radar gun, dusted off a baseball that looks like it was around in 1920, and you guys went down to the parking lot. You, Patrick, and Maddie were there.
2: Mm-hmm. Slim.
0: Okay, and Slim was down there.
1: Spike came over to me, and he's like, hey, they're going to check my speed. I go, what'd you do? You got a radar gun? He goes, yeah. I go, so you know what you're talking? He goes, yeah. I go, is it over 70? He goes, I'm not telling you.
0: All right, so Spike is already trying to spike the results before anything has even happened.
1: I jumped up to his side and go, he has to be confident. He has the gun. He probably checked his radar and what he's speeding at.
0: Right. Spike.
2: It's Spike on the mic.
0: Go ahead. So, why were you trying to spike the results even before? Did you know, before you came to the show today, did you know that you had oversold yourself?
4: Full disclosure?
0: Yes.
1: Let me ask something.
0: Earlier today, did you try and throw and that's how you knew?
4: Yes.
1: Why?
4: I was trying to bluff him out. That's why I put the card on the table and the baseball.
1: Damn.
0: Now, let me ask something. Will you be returning that radar gun to Amazon?
4: Yes. It's broken.
0: Good. Do me a favor, Spike. Go around there and get
4: slap
0: that.
4: Dizzy.
0: Slap Dizzy. Yeah, I'm just trying to figure out who. Okay, thank you, Dizzy. Okay, what will be going down on the, you know what I wanted to ask you?
2: Yeah, buddy.
0: And then not to get political or anything, and I'm not. The great thing about me with this governor's race is, and I'll make a comment, like a joking comment on either position than somebody. Okay. Oh, so you don't want this person to win, or are you for that person? And I, it's the same statement that I make. I do not care who is the governor of this state, because I've been here 45 plus years.
1: Damn.
0: I've been under Democratic governorship. I've been under Republican governorship. What people don't understand, not everyone, what the carpetbaggers and the post-COVID followers that have come down here don't understand is Florida has always been Florida. What makes Florida is the palm trees, yep. is the sunshine, is the beaches, is the grouper sandwiches.
1: White girls.
0: Florida is about the land, not the man. And if you live a life, if you're able to in this society where politics seems to seep itself into every aspect of certain people's lives, if you're not one of them, if you set up your home base, if you embrace your family, if you do what you do in a way that politics does not interfere with your happiness, it just doesn't matter who's in the governorship. It really doesn't. So I don't care. But I know you were friends with Donald. I didn't think he had a shot in hell of securing the nomination just because, you know, Florida is Florida.
2: Well,
0: you know what I'm saying, Mike? I think you concur with me on that. But what do you think his chances are?
2: That's
0: a
2: great question. I'm glad you asked. Okay. I think Spike's chances of paying me are zero to none, but the cancer kids have a 100% chance. Byron will win.
0: Yeah. You think
2: Byron will win. I mean, it's not even going to be close.
0: right.
2: I think it's going to be curious to see if that's because of the Trump endorsement, or if it's just the fact that people don't want to vote for a Democrat in Florida.
0: Right.
2: Time will tell.
0: Right.
2: But the fact that Byron won so convincingly, I mean, I'm friends with all those guys.
0: Right. Oh, I know. So you really don't. I've been friends with you for a long time.
2: Thank you, Diz.
0: One of the things
2: you hate us.
4: Your mic is on, Dizzy.
1: I didn't realize that.
0: One of the things I enjoy about our friendship is that we never talk politics. We may talk about a political situation for a half a second or whatever. But
1: you don't talk about nothing. You're like, who's paying the bill? And he's like, I guess I'll get it.
2: We could talk politics. No, we couldn't
0: because I have no interest. I have no interest in being anywhere talking politics.
2: Believe it or not,
0: anybody.
2: Same.
0: Yeah, yeah. And
2: couldn't have less interest.
0: Yeah,
2: in it.
0: Like, could it I? Bores sure, me. But yeah. it's a futile pursuit. People believe in what they believe.
1: Yeah.
0: We live in a society where facts no longer matter. We've chosen ideology over facts, and that's just where we are now.
2: Give me one moment. Go ahead. Spike, futile means.
4: I stopped listening because
1: politics are like religion. It's hard to get someone on your side.
2: Hey, by the
1: that.
2: Way, if right, Jesus correct, ran for office, correct. Would he have been a Republican or a Democrat? What
1: Democrat.
2: Okay.
0: I don't.
2: 800-771.
0: I think he would have had no. There would be no party affiliation.
2: He's way too smart.
4: You gotta have one.
0: No, you don't have to. You can run as an independent.
4: And win.
0: You don't
4: How
0: have
4: about
0: to
4: that?
1: Third party Spike. Learn it.
0: Listen, if you can turn water into wine, you don't need to worry about a party affiliation.
2: Fair enough.
0: Trust me, you're gonna be the top of the ticket right there. This is an okay call?
1: Probably.
0: All right, go ahead. I thought you were gonna screen it, Dizzy.
1: He's good. It's Tim.
0: Drew Garabo.
1: Tim, what's up?
7: Yeah, next time you do an interview, do it with Carl Anthony Towns instead of Michael Anthony Hall.
1: I told you, great interview.
0: Hold on, do it with who?
1: Great question.
0: Who?
7: Carl Anthony Towns, you kidding, fool?
0: No, who the hell is Carl Anthony Towns?
1: Tell him, Mo.
0: Was he in 16 Candles?
7: For the Knicks?
0: What did the Knicks done?
4: He played for the Knicks.
7: Why
4: your voice getting high?
0: Yeah.
1: Ask him, Spike.
0: Ain't nobody give a damn about
7: they
0: Carl Anthony.
7: The NBA Finals.
0: Carl Anthony Towns. Come on, man. Stop
4: you bet Mo know nothing about sports.
0: I know enough about sports, but they ain't got nothing to do about sports.
4: You don't know who Carl Anthony Towns is.
0: Because who is Carl Anthony Towns? Exactly. Thank you.
2: By the way, we skipped over it. Spike,
4: yes, sir.
2: Admit on the air what your speed was.
1: Yeah, good question. What do you top out at?
2: Admit.
0: 55.
4: Oh, in front of you are.
1: Realistically, because Patrick said he threw a lob and it clocked at what, 77?
2: Yeah, I lobbed it back to him and the gun says 77. And I'm like, okay.
1: Fixed.
0: And he had fixed the.
4: Oh, yeah. I definitely did.
2: So when you de-rigged it, by the way, when you de-rigged it, what did it throw?
1: Like what, a third grader?
4: 56, wasn't it?
2: 55.
0: 55.
4: God, why'd you
1: damn,
4: ask me?
1: Listen, Spike.
2: Pay the cancer kids, buddy.
0: I will say this. I will say this, that you can throw it faster than I can.
4: Oh, that's a I no doubt.
1: Yeah. Mo, no, nobody here thought you were athletic.
0: Yeah. I don't know. Let me ask something. Let me ask something. How fast do you think you can throw it?
1: 81.
0: Man, you got it.
1: What?
2: You want to put $3,000 on 80, that, buddy?
1: Spike's $3,000.
2: Okay.
1: Yeah, really. Spike, you got me?
4: I got you.
1: I'll
4: bro.
1: Throw him faster than Mo. I'll pay you that.
0: You definitely
2: I'll take it that Mo's one. That's close
1: like
2: to
1: a
2: call.
1: Nanny.
4: Man, I can throw
1: like
4: faster than Mo.
1: Yeah.
2: I'll throw faster than all of you.
1: Yeah.
4: You crazy.
1: Mo got good arms, but he don't got
4: crazy.
1: No.
4: Crazy.
1: Well,
0: I think
1: I think
0: it takes more than good arms to throw a ball fast. I don't know.
2: It's all about the legs, believe it or not.
0: Is that what?
2: Yeah. They,
0: but it's got to be a. I mean, it's.
4: It's the whip.
0: There's got to be skill with. Yeah, the
1: absolutely.
0: Whip.
1: Absolutely.
2: You're right about that.
0: And the whip is. Explain the whip.
2: So you got to have the lower strength in the. Like your lower quadrant. But at the end of the day, you also have to have the ability to whip that torso around.
0: Yes. Right.
2: And then
0: correct.
2: It's about how much you can whip the torso around and then the torque. Without blowing out an elbow,
4: it's yeah. right in here the where you can. Swoosh,
2: like. It really is like the arm becomes a whip. Yeah.
0: What
1: I am surprised Spike threw the ball. You should have had a stroke.
0: I want to ask you. I'll ask you both a question about pitchers now as opposed to pitchers today. I was going to take that call, but they hung up because I've been trying. Man, baseball on that hard rock beat my ass up this summer. I was learning about pitching. Like okay, so right now, as pitching goes. A pitcher will usually pitch the first six innings and or seven, and then they'll bring in the relief, the closer the rest of the pitcher's arm.
2: It depends.
4: They bring in a setup guy. A starter will go five innings, a setup will go two innings, and then the closer.
2: It's actually by pitch count now. It's 15 pitches per inning.
0: Okay. I've heard that, too. I've heard pitch count. I've heard, yeah.
2: Yeah, it's 15 pitches per inning. It's but, not 1990.
0: But,
2: we're that, doing
0: but that's not a set in stone. Someone
2: no,
0: can,
2: it depends on how he's doing. If he's in the zone, if he's locked in, you let him go no hitter.
0: The coach can say,
2: like
0: yeah, go.
2: Okay. Yeah, but ideally, you want to get 5-6 out of him. You want to bring in the bullpen at 7-8.
1: Spike is nodding no.
0: But what? No, I think he was just
1: oh, you were stretching? Oh, my bad.
0: But what? I was also told is that the old school pitchers, they used to pitch the
4: all
0: game.
4: Day. Yeah, they
2: three-day rotation.
0: Three-day. Okay, so this is my question. What do you think has
1: Negro
0: happened?
1: League
0: how has the – how go ahead.
4: I was going to answer your question.
0: How has it changed? Let me answer. Ask it before you answer it. How have things changed in the game to where – you used to have a pitcher throwing three games back to back to back, and now you have a pitch count.
1: Good question, Mo. They got soft.
0: Is that what you're saying? I'm agreeing with you.
4: Is that, and now they're paying pitchers a bazillion dollars, and they don't want them to get hurt. They just want to say, we showed y'all our wares, and then we're going to show you, give me five innings, and get out here. Then they got another pitcher, what's called a setup guy, who comes in for a couple innings.
0: Right.
4: And they don't want those guys to, you know, to get worn out because of the amount of money they're paying them. And then there's one guy that's going to maybe only throw two innings. He's the closer.
0: Right.
2: Nolan Ryan used to throw 250 pitches every 3 days.
4: He's an outliner. Come on.
1: Yeah.
2: Outlier, not right, outliner.
0: Right.
4: Whatever.
0: Go ahead.
2: But anyway, he blew out his tendon in his elbow and then threw one more pitch 98 miles an hour. It's a softer generation.
0: It just is. Okay, but I would also say this. It's got to be very scary being a pitcher or wanting to be a pitcher when all it takes is one wrong twist with your arm or your shoulder, and that knocks you out of it, right?
2: Well, then you get Tommy John, and Tommy John just passed away, by the way.
0: Well, yes, he did, yes.
2: But at the end of the day, you still get paid for baseball-related injuries. So you're knocked out, but you're still getting a, you know.
0: Right, but I mean, if you're coming up as a kid and it's your dream to be a pitcher in the major leagues, I mean, you may get the money, but you're not doing what you wanted to do.
2: Yeah, I get it, but when you're drying your eyes with $100 bills, it's okay.
1: I mean,
4: you don't live in fear. If you want to be a pitcher, you want to be a pitcher. You don't say, I could get injured after this curveball.
0: Yeah, I don't think they're living in fear. I mean, just the reality of it just seems like, you know, when you throw that ball wrong one way.
4: That's what people in the stand say. The guys on the mound, they're not thinking about throwing it wrong way. Except for when, here's a story real quick. I'm friends with a Rays pitcher back in the day. And his name.
2: Satchel?
4: And he was picked on the one of those Madden games.
0: Right.
4: He was on there, so he picked himself to play the Madden game.
0: Right,
4: and he was playing the game on the computer, and he threw his arm out on the computer. And he just threw the game out the window.
0: But see that
4: and I ain't fool with this.
0: See
4: no more.
0: Again, that's the other thing. I mean, but that could be with any position where you're doing something and you injure yourself. Go ahead, Drew Garabo, live.
8: What's up, Mo?
0: Hey, what's going on, brother?
8: Nothing. I hear more drama with that little pussy Johnny B going on again.
0: Stop. First off,
1: best friend, Mo.
0: Understand something. I do not get involved in any of the drama. I keep myself off of
1: that's
0: it. I didn't do a whole segment on it. That's Drew's show. I was in a whole segment. I didn't do it. This is Drew's show. Now I've been on here 3 days in a row and I haven't said nothing about Johnny B. So now, but if Drew's going to bring it up, I'm going to join in. But this is what
1: you're
0: I'm saying.
1: You're a co-host.
0: They were talking about who doesn't like anybody on the morning show. I can say this.
1: Who do you don't like?
0: No, I can say this. I like everybody on the morning
1: show.
0: That's a lie. No, it is. I would say this. There's only one person on the station I don't like. One person. I'm not going to mention who it is, but there's one person that I don't really care for. And it sucks because it's someone that I should like. It's someone that shouldn't be giving me a reason not to like
2: them.
0: Is it me?
2: What does it rhyme with?
1: We're going to run through the morning show. Mike.
0: There's nobody on the
1: Galvin.
0: Morning. There's nobody on the morning show.
1: Johnny.
0: No, it's not Johnny B. It's nobody on the morning
1: show. Monica.
0: Nope. I'm not telling you.
1: JP.
0: Nobody. Nope.
1: John Sennon.
0: Just go through the whole list. All right. Drew Garabo Live. Go ahead.
1: He's lying.
9: It's you.
10: What's up, Mo and gang?
0: Hey,
10: and,
0: what's up?
10: Two things. I'm glad I won the bet about someone beating Spike in the pitching speed contest.
0: Gotcha. Yesterday.
1: He's a catcher, not a pitcher.
10: Yeah, exactly. And two, as far as the, when you're talking about the baseball, the pitching game, right?
0: Right.
10: It's changed over because I played baseball for a long time. It's changed from back in the 90s. I'm a Braves fan. So when we had Maddox, Smoltz, and Glavine and all those guys, they would pitch 7 to 8 innings. Someone come in to help them out, and then there was a reliever. Now it's all about pitch count management, whatever this stuff is. And just like last night, Chris Sale pitched. He shut out the Dodgers. He pitched the entire game, 9 innings, and have 11 strikeouts. Which doesn't happen that often anymore, but a lot of people, it's because data basically is what's killing the game.
2: Sale doesn't pitch to contact. Glavine pitched to contact. A lot of these guys you're talking about pitch to contact. So
1: Mo had no idea what the hell it was.
0: I kind of understand. Understand something.
1: Let me
0: tell you
1: nothing.
0: This. When you're putting money on baseball games, you learn baseball. All right. Dizzy, you may have been right before the season started, before football season ended, and I only had baseball.
4: No, Dizzy. He just watches the money. That's all.
0: No, no, you don't. You can't watch the money without learning about the game, fellas. Trust. I'm not telling you I'm a baseball expert, but I know enough to know when not to bet and to know.
4: How?
0: What to, I
4: How would you know not to bet?
0: Listen, I'm. You educate yourself. I'm not here to educate you.
1: He'll have to explain himself.
0: I had to educate myself. You do the same, brother. You got the Hard Rock app on your phone, right?
1: But
0: promise me. I promise you. I know enough. Now, because I've been putting money on
4: it. You sit right here and ask us about why the pitchers don't pitch all the time.
0: It's called content, Spike. I'm trying to have a conversation to ride out the rest of this time on the clock.
4: Right? I'm new here.
0: Apparently so.
2: Well, let's test it. Bases loaded, 3-2 count. What's the pitcher throwing?
1: Hey, you don't have to answer that. As your lawyer.
0: As my lawyer, I don't have to answer that. Bases loaded, 3-2 count. Now, I don't know the particulars of what the player would throw.
2: Spike, what's he doing?
0: That's not my concern. This is what I can tell you. This is how I answer this. I got $500 on the line, and they're offering me a $400 cash out. I'm cashing out. That's what I need to know.
4: How's that knowing the game?
0: Because I know.
4: Spike, don't worry about my money.
2: He
4: got to heat it.
2: Yeah, it's a fastball.
0: Fastball all the way.
2: You're looking fastball.
1: Yeah. Can I just say, I had to go, but I had a great time with you, Mo.
0: We had to go. We got 2 minutes left. You guys are running out. 90 seconds to go.
1: You guys are annoying me. I hate it. Can I just say my byes?
0: No, you can't say your byes.
4: I'm leaving with Disney.
2: You were annoyed with Anthony Michael Scott.
0: Here's an idea. I'll leave. Out of calling left. I wasn't going anywhere. All right, Dizzy, thank you.
1: We might as well
0: do the wrap up here. Appreciate
1: you, Spike.
0: Are you and Sinning out anywhere this weekend? Because I know you guys are always out doing something.
1: Next week we got next big thing: Dylan Catrone, Yellow Park, Water Park. Yellow Card, Water Park. We'll figure it out next week.
0: Somebody you're going to be out there or something.
1: Shut the hell up and come up to the sound next Friday.
0: Maddie, you are going to be hosting the Patrick Smith show tomorrow, 8 to 9, Saturday.
3: That's right.
0: Okay. What do you got planned for us?
3: Oh, I feel like I can't tell too much, but I have a few surprises. So
1: okay. Give us a taste.
3: Okay. I'm going to be talking about Model Senate, a lot of Stetson stuff, a little bit of Dolly Parton, and I've got a surprise caller.
1: So. Pat, she told everything. Okay. Fire her.
5: Yeah,
1: she gave it all away right away.
4: Oh, look at him. What's your thing? Oh, look at him.
5: Patrick Smith, are you giving the entire reins to her?
2: I am.
5: Okay, all right.
2: Yeah, I have lectures all day tomorrow after the show, so I'll be prepping for that.
5: Okay, you'll be prepping for that. All right. Spike, will you be phone screening for Maddie?
4: I will be making sure the ship works.
5: All right.
2: Yeah, that's a lot.
5: Tune in while you can. All right. Thank you all. Appreciate it. I believe it's the, hold on, one more call. Drew Garabo Live. Go ahead. Hello. Hello. All right. There we go.
2: Great last call.
5: Yeah. What it is, I should have technically been doing Give Dick a Rest, and they gave Dick a Rest right there. So I appreciate that call. I believe... Sad, weirdo, no, Life Out Loud?
1: Who cares?
5: I'm trying to be kind.
2: Why you got
5: it? I believe it's Sad Weirdos, as they call it on the
1: you
5: morning
1: saw that,
5: show.
1: Right?
5: And we will be back. I will be back with Drew on Monday. Cat Name O Rock Show will be 4 to 6 tomorrow. Give it a listen. Thanks, guys. We out.
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11: Still a decent-sized backup toward Plant City on I-4 East. Fletcher Avenue, meanwhile, a crash westbound at 46th Street, back beyond North 50th Street at the moment. Rodine Road, eastbound crash at Summerfield Boulevard, still there. Do expect congestion 275 south of Pinellas as some of you head to the Trop. This is Eric with traffic.
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12: 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Guys deal with a lot of shit. Job, wife, kids, and there's really no place to go to just talk it through. Well, now there is. 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Here's your host, Michael Sharkey.

0: Hey, Spanish, I'm going to start the show tonight a little different. Are you ready?
1: Yes.
0: Okay. I love you.
1: I love you, man.
0: I figured I would start that way because that's the way the show always ends for the people that never hear it at like 8:59. But I just wanted to start off the show. Man, I've been thinking about you a lot this week, and I'm reminded of you every time I go on your Instagram. And I'll say it for like the 7,000th time on Let's Get Real. If you're not following Spanish on Instagram, it's absolutely the best. At soul underscore Spanish. Hi, my name is Michael Sharkey, a.k.a. Shark, joined by Spanish. The show is called Let's Get Real. It is a talk show, an interactive talk show for guys. If you can just imagine a live call-in talk show, if you can think in your mind, Delilah. We're Delilah, only for dudes who are dealing with their stuff. Could be work, could be family, could be emotional baggage, could be childhood trauma. We just hold, I hate the phrase hold space, but I can't think of any other way to say it. We just hold the space for you if you want to call, and we're not going to judge you. Like, we're just going to listen. And as evidence to every single dude who has ever called this show, I guarantee you, I will make this guarantee that if you talk about what you're going through, whatever it is, you'll feel better. 1-800-771-1025 is our phone number. If you're watching this on YouTube, hit the like button, drop a comment. 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And this is available however you listen to podcasts. Just search Let's Get Real. So Spanish, I started with I love you. How are you doing, my friend?
1: I'm doing good, man. It's good to see you. I love you too. I love doing the show with you. And it is nice to start with an I love you. And thank you for the Instagram shout out. I feel like I have a very eclectic taste of things from weird to funny to poignant to things that just make me laugh. And I like to post them because they just make me laugh.
0: Oh my gosh. I shared this last week and again, multiple times is I get so excited when I sit down to poop and I always open up my Instagram and I don't think I'm any different than probably every single person listening to this radio show. Like I'll literally be walking to the bathroom and I'll like one foot in the bathroom, like, oh damn it, I forgot my phone. Yep. Go back, get the phone, sit down, open up Instagram. And when I see the little bubble at the top where I see that you have uploaded new stories, I genuinely feel excitement. And the excitement that I feel is because I know in the time of that bowel movement, I'm going to laugh. I'm going to be inspired. I'm probably going to cry a little bit. I'm going to find something with a deep meaning that's going to make me rethink life in that moment. Because there's a whole lot of rethinking life whenever you're pooping like that. But bro, your Instagram stories. And I noticed, I'm going to shout you out on this, my friend. I know this about you, and I don't know that you took ownership of this, but I noticed, bro, you posted a couple of times the poetry you've been writing.
1: That's right. That's very true. Yes. My most recent one is Acceptance. It's very quick. Very quick. Did you see that one? Is that the one you
0: did? I saw it today.
1: Yeah, that one's very quick, very short, but it's one of my favorites that I've written so far, and it's just simply... Acceptance is the closest you'll ever get to pretending it never happened.
0: I love it, bro. And you wrote that.
1: I did. Yeah, that's my own. That's my own little jam.
0: So, like, let's talk about this for a second. So I think this sort of sets the stage, right? Like, we're two dudes that are emotionally secure and we look, that's what we want. Like, if you're going to call the show, it doesn't matter, man. You can be, like, going through whatever. Like, you're just going to get two dudes who have just been through it all. We've done everything. We've been through everything. And we landed on a place of authenticity. So, yeah, we can get on here and talk about one of the two dudes, Spanish, is finding some catharticism in writing poetry. So, tell me about that. Like, tell me, like where did that come from that you're writing it? Because, bro, you're, like, you sent me stuff that you haven't posted. And I'm like...
1: Yeah.
0: It's really good, dude.
1: Thank you. I appreciate that. I'd all feel like it's terrible, but you know, who thinks their own stuff is any good, I guess. But I that do. One, I would...
0: I'm just kidding.
1: That one, just dealing with grief, man. You know, dealing with grief and, you know, having to let go and loss, whether the person is living or dead. And I was kind of like going through my own process of grief. Because you know me, dude, I hate when people are like, here are the steps that you need to go through. It just bothers me. So I will do everything in my power to not do the recommended steps. And what I landed on, what I landed on was that sentence, Ben. That was like the aha moment of why grieving and letting your body lead the way with grief was so important for me. It was just because I got to a place of accepting the things that, you know, I cannot change. And it was the closest I feel like I've ever gotten to just pretending like it never happened, to going back to a time before that grief was ever in my chest.
0: I get that. And dude, I'm being actually 100% sincere. Is when I read that today, when I read the acceptance, one line poem that you wrote, that you posted on your story, and you actually posted it as a post too. Yeah. I'm literally the like fanboy of your Instagram, but
1: I appreciate it, because I post stuff, like especially those poems, dude. I post them and I'm like, God, I hope nobody sees those, but I have to do it. It's like my own thing where it's like I have to do it, or it'll just sit in a notebook, you know, on my desk, mm-hmm. and will never be seen. And you know, my girlfriend actually recently has been very supportive in the sense of like, no, you should post those. She reads all the time. And before that, I was like, yeah, I don't know. You know, I don't think my audience or whatever. And I literally said that to her, and she goes, oh, your audience? Yeah, just post it. Yeah. Just post the poem. Yeah. Just, I was like, all right. Yeah, you're right.
0: Yeah, I'm with her. So I was going somewhere. Oh, let me say two things. Number one, what you posted today around acceptance, I read it like twice. And I always know that that's a good thing when I read something and I'm like, oof, I need to read that again to make sure it sinks all the way in, because I think that's true about acceptance. So before I go on, say it again. Say what you wrote.
1: So what I wrote was, acceptance is the closest you'll ever get to pretending it never happened.
0: It's so good. That's so good. And it's so true. It's very, very true. It's now the, I don't know, seventh time that those words have permeated my soul. So I've had time to sort of think and digest and absorb it. The other thing I would say, just to the point you were making about, you know, your girlfriend saying you put it out there, I would say the same thing, because art, because that's a form, poetry is a form of art, no different than other forms of art, maybe no different than what we're trying to create with the show.
1: Yeah.
0: Is you create it from a either place within or a channeling through of some higher wisdom or intuition or whatnot, or your own dealings with grief. But I heard Chris Cornell say this once, or maybe it was Elton John. I don't know. It doesn't matter. Anyway, they were talking about like the creation of music. And somebody asked him, and again, I think it was Chris Cornell, because I think somebody asked him, like, bro, what were you thinking when you wrote Black Hole Sun? And he said, it doesn't matter what I think. Like, that's my gift to the world. Like, you take that piece of art and you interpret it how you want. You absorb it how you want. And that always stuck with me, because it's true. Like, I would tell you, because again, I've probably seen, I don't know, a dozen, maybe not that many, but a lot. Because I'll get these random texts from Spanish. It's like, dude, I just wrote this. I'm like, sweet.
1: Yeah.
0: but you've only posted two or three, maybe. Mm-hmm. Bro, I would say, put it out there. Let other people, you know, I don't know. You've got 11, 12,000 people on your Instagram. And then the algorithm will decide, you know, how many people want to see it. But like, for the people that do see it, they'll read it. And they'll either keep scrolling to a cat video or stop them. And for the people that it stops, that's who it was meant to hit. So that's my encouragement to you.
1: I appreciate that.
0: Like don't stop doing it, and let the world see it, and let them be the curator of what they want.
1: All right. I definitely will. I know, you know, there are some longer ones. I don't know. And I've even, I think I'm just going to have to start posting them, because I got some weird ones. Some really weird ones that, like, the way they read, if I purposely wanted it to feel weird. So mm-hmm. I'll have to text you one of those. I just get nervous with just wanting to immediately post it. I feel like I'll write it, and then I'll sit on it, and then I'll send it to you, and I'll send it to my girlfriend. And then depending on, you know, the reaction I get will usually help me decide whether to post or not. Cause I sent a couple, like the last one that I sent you, I also sent to one of my buddies, And he just texted me back, I don't get it. And I was like, okay, that's fair. That's fair. Maybe I should hold this one.
0: Mm. Or it might say something about one of your buddies.
1: Well, yeah.
0: And I'm not, right. And that's not a critique on, I don't know this person. So it's not a critique on them. But like, you know, again, it's just like any art. Like, if you've ever been to the Louvre in Paris, and you see the Mona Lisa, like, it's a picture of a lady, or it's a painting of a lady. Yeah, like, that's it. And it's not very big either. And then so you have this, like, you have this like room of people who are all just trying to get pictures of the Mona Lisa, and it's fine. Like, it's cool. But like, when that was formed and created, there wasn't like, gee, I sure hope people get it. Like,
1: yeah, it's true.
0: I don't know. Who did the Mona Lisa? Da Vinci, right?
1: Van Gogh. Not Van Gogh.
0: Van Gogh did not do the Mona Lisa. I don't know much about art, but I know that.
1: I know nothing.
0: Okay. Well, either way, there wasn't like, it wasn't like, oh, someday this is going to be hanging in the most famous art museum in the world and people are going to be taking pictures of it. No. Like, he was just like, hey, I just got some art. Some woman. Yeah. Had a weird smile. I decided to paint it. You know.
1: And I painted a selfie, guys. Check it out.
0: Yeah, exactly. Yeah, I mean, that's the myth on the Mona Lisa, is that it's a selfie. So, but like again, this is me. And here's another thing. I don't really know if this is a good or bad thing to say or an encouragement, but you know who Rick Rubin is, right?
1: I do.
0: His producer,
1: yeah.
0: Beastie Boys.
1: Big fan. Okay. Yeah.
0: Have you ever heard of his book, The Creative Act?
1: That's part of the reason why this is like all been coming up this year, because I saw a stupid Instagram post of him talking about that book, and I went and I listened to the audio version, and I was like, oh dude, you just gotta do it. Like, you can't,
0: yeah,
1: you just do it. Yeah. And like you said, you
0: 100%
1: let your body channel whatever it is that's happening, and you don't get in the way, and you just let it happen.
0: 100%. So you listened to the book. It's funny, I've listened to it and I've read it. That's how much, ooh, I love that book.
1: It was great.
0: Yeah. I mean, so it's really cool because Rick Rubin is just an awesome dude. So to read the book is great. And then I got the audio book. So then it's just Rick Rubin in my ear for 6 hours.
1: Yeah, it's like, dude, it was great. Like,
0: it's so good. It's so good. But like that's why I was going to say that. Like, that book would tell you to don't stop doing it. Even if it's weird, even if a buddy is like, yeah, I don't get it. Like, okay, it just wasn't meant for him. But that's why I go back to what I said a minute ago. You know, you have a, call it an audience if you want, call it a platform. But dude, you have an Instagram that is really, really good. And why not use it to like just share those things? And it's just like we talk about with this show is, yeah, we want to take callers and we want people to call in and talk about what you're going through. And we'll guide and share wisdom to the best of our ability. And we'll listen without judgment. But really what we want to do, even when we talk for, I don't know, 12 minutes about poetry, is that the words that we say land in the right ears at the right time. And I don't know. I have no evidence to say that we're doing a good job of that, other than to say we just keep doing it and have faith that somebody needs to hear. Like, I don't know, some dude right now is just like, I was thinking about writing some poetry. And,
1: yeah,
0: you know,
1: do it.
0: And, you know, it's wild. And I'm just realizing this. So I've shared this before. I have three very close male friends on planet Earth. Two of them are named Kevin, and one of them is named Spanish. And two of the three write poetry.
1: Oh, really?
0: Yeah, one of the Kevins. He's always like, dude, I just wrote another poem. And I'm just like, sweet.
1: Yeah.
0: The other Kevin, not so much, but that's fine. He's he would read poetry and say, I don't get it, but that's fine. We need all, right?
1: Yeah, we definitely need all.
0: We need all types. Yeah. So anyway. Anyway, that's me saying, bro, you write good poetry. Keep it up. Okay.
1: Thanks, man.
0: Let's do this. There's a couple things I really want to talk about tonight. One of them is the conversation that we started last week around embodiment. And you just told a really great story last week, and it really stuck with me about how you embodied unconditional love and how that brought unconditional love into your life. That's a thread worth pulling at. And then the other thing that I was totally intending to talk about in this break, but we didn't get to because we talked about your poetry, is just how much do you buy into the eclipse? Like, not the eclipse from last night, but this notion and idea of the eclipse season. that we're in. I don't really fully understand like Moon and Virgo and all that stuff.
1: Yeah.
0: Yeah, that's all. Because I saw you post something and I was like, oh, I need to talk Spanish about this.
1: Yeah, dude. I'll save my opinions for when we come back. But yes, I do have many opinions about the eclipses, eclipse season, people that are intensely following eclipse season. You know the type.
0: Yeah, I do. Boy, do I know the type. Hey, our phone number, 1-800-771-1025. Remember, the show is for you. Anything you got on your mind, anything you're struggling with, anything that you just want to talk through with a couple of dudes, we are here for that. 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

0: 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Of course you do.
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0: 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Let's Get Real is an interactive talk show made just for dudes. 1-800-771-1025 is our phone number. We're just guys on the guys. That's what me and Spanish do on Friday nights at 7 o'clock. If you're watching this on YouTube, hit the like button. Drop a comment. 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What are we doing here, man? What are we doing?
1: We're going full tilt, man.
0: Man, it's like we're just, I think we should probably balance like the universe at some point and just talk about like beer and sports.
1: Yeah, I'm down. I mean, you'll have to lead that because I know zero about sports. You know me, dude.
0: Yeah. Well, I don't know much about beer, so that's the, you know. Perfect. Get me going on some mezcal here in southern Mexico. I can talk all day. But
1: I like that. I just got a text. We do have a caller on the line by the name of Jason.
0: All right. Well, let's talk to Jason. Hey, Jason, welcome to Let's Get Real. What's up, buddy?
2: How's it going, brother?
0: Good, man. How are you?
2: We own a shark in Spanish.
0: Yes, sir.
2: Hell yeah. So what was this thing you're talking about, the eclipse?
0: Well, I haven't really got into it yet, man, but I noticed, did you see any of the lunar eclipse last night?
2: You know what? As a matter of fact, I fell asleep early because I worked all day, and then I woke up for some reason around midnight, had a bowl of ramen, went outside, and some chick was on a live talking about the eclipse, and I looked up, and bam, there it was.
0: Yeah. Oh, yeah. So, it's funny. You'll appreciate this. I was watching season 4 of Ted Lasso last night. We finished an episode, and I was like, "Oh wait, there's an eclipse." And I walked. Same thing as you, Jason. I walked outside and caught it, like right as it was about to, you know, almost eclipse. But just the whole thing that we were going to talk about was like, there's a lot of people that I've seen online who believe we are in a season of eclipses. Like there was a solar eclipse a few weeks ago and there's this, and it's actually been open for a while. I don't understand astrology. I know nothing about it. But like,
2: I'm sorry,
0: there's
2: can I stop you real quick?
0: Yeah, sure.
2: It's astronomy, not astrology.
0: No, this astrology, is actually
2: astrology is the nonsense of trying to make sense of the stars and what's happening in your life. And astrology is the dynamics of
0: I got it.
2: The bodies moving through the universe. I'm sorry, I nitpick on that sort of thing.
0: Yeah. No, it's totally fine. And I do know the difference because I actually was going to get a degree in astronomy and physics when I was in college. But yeah, that's actually my point is like, I know it as like, this is the shadow of the earth on the moon. But my thing is a lot of people are like, there's an astrological component to it that I don't know that I fully understand or get, but people talk about like because of this eclipse that happened last night, it closed the eclipse season and like things are changing rapidly. And I don't understand it. Like, I don't know that I fully understand it. And I was going to talk to Spanish about it. So yeah, that's basically the gist of where we were going to go.
2: Mm-hmm. Well, my thoughts on it are, things are constantly changing, as far as, astrological or astronomic, things go. We're constantly moving throughout the universe, and there's nothing that you can be like, there's nothing to equate our lives that are happening here on this tiny little rock in the middle of pretty much nothingness to the earth making a shadow in front of a satellite that orbits a planet.
0: Yeah.
2: But really the only thing that we can do is take responsibility for the things we do and try to be a better person every day.
0: Amen to that.
2: And if you're lost, look into psychedelics. That's all I can say.
0: And I would say amen to that too, actually.
2: If you know your mind and you know what you could possibly need, a high dose of psychedelics and a couple of ego deaths might set you straight.
1: Yeah. I'm not gonna argue that.
2: But ultimately, we're responsible for what happens on this this tiny little rock flying through space. And I hope that we could just be better people. And
0: All I was going to say, man, is I agree with that. And we, you know, Spanish and I were talking about this a few months ago. I think it was maybe around, like, we were talking about it, I think around, like, with the Charlie Kirk assassination, and there was, like, other stuff, like, world, you know, wars happening that week. And I landed on the same place you just said, Jason, is, like, we can get caught up in all the stuff that's happening in the world, or we can just take care of ourselves. Like, can we be the best human being we can be for other people? Can we serve people well? Like, and, like, that's a reality worth creating. You know what I mean?
2: True story. And you know, you can go by... We can try to be our brother's keeper, but we can only go so far. As far as what's happening, and people call it the eclipse season or whatever they've called it for millennia. Hopefully, like as far back as you can go, it's always been the end of time. It's always, we are in the last days of the last days of the last days.
0: Right.
2: No matter where you go from Judaism to Christianity to Buddhism to the only ones that don't have a theory about it are the Jains, and they just don't even want to hurt a grasshopper. But The true story is there's no one guiding us. There is no light at the end of the tunnel. We are responsible for what happens here and us alone. There is, you can try to philosophically appeal to some sort of deity or whatever if it makes you feel better. But the sad truth of it is we are who dictates what happens here. And I mean, I love to hear an argument for it, but
1: I got
2: to be honest, I just try to be the best person I can be to the people around me and try to make them better people as far as, you know, them seeing my action. Try to lead by example, if you will.
1: Yeah, lead by example is good. I also agree that, you know, no deity is going to come and save you. You have to be responsible for yourself and nobody else. I don't think that you should try to be righteous and you should try to change the outcomes of different things that are happening around you. I don't think that's any part of your responsibility as a human being. As you said, your only responsibility is to be whatever you think or believe is the best version of who you are on a daily basis, but also understand that that's impossible. You're not going to be the best version of yourself on a daily basis. You're going to have some days where you're great. You're going to have some days where you're bad. You're still just a human being in the end. So don't put too much stress on yourself or others around you. When you look around and you see terrible things happen, don't forget that at the same exact time, there are amazing things happening, and it's all just a balance. Like you said, everything is constantly changing. So don't try to think too much about it one way or the other.
2: That is a very true statement, Spanish, and it's really good to hear your voice, man. I haven't heard you in a long time.
1: I love you, bro. Thank you. I appreciate it.
2: It's good to hear you're still around, man.
1: Yeah, man. Always, dude.
0: That's really good, Jason. Hey, brother, I appreciate you calling in, man. I love it when somebody shares a perspective like you have, man. So I appreciate that.
2: Yep, and do not be scared to look outside of what everyone else is talking about, whether it be conspiracy theories, astrological. Remember, great claims require great responsibility or. Great explanations, great evidence, if you will.
1: Yeah, agreed.
2: So the most simple explanation is usually the most correct.
0: Mm-hmm. I believe that's Occam's razor.
2: Yes, exactly. The Occam's razor or Hitchens' razor, if you will. I don't know if you guys ever heard of Christopher Hitchens, but
1: yeah.
2: Yeah. So you guys have a wonderful evening. I know that Calta calls you guys sad weirdos, but I think you guys are just trying to explain what the F word is going on with this entire world. And thanks for letting me on the radio, guys. Appreciate your time.
0: Absolutely, brother. Call anytime you want, man. Have a good weekend. Our phone number, 1-800-771-1025. Again, if you're watching this on YouTube, drop a comment. Drop a comment on what Jason said or drop a comment on what we're talking about. That brought to mind... something. I really like this guy, Brian Cox, the astrophysicist.
1: Yeah, he's amazing.
0: Yeah, he's gonna be at the Mahaffey, I think.
1: Yeah,
0: November 22nd. Yeah,
1: yeah, really, let's go. Yeah, let's go, dude.
0: And I'm going to completely butcher this, but he always says something to the effect of, what does it mean to be a finite being? I think he actually says, like, a fragile, finite being in an infinite universe. Because his whole thing is like, and again, I'm paraphrasing, but here we are, human beings, as Jason said, on this little rock that blocked the moon for a little bit last night. Mm-hmm. And we're in this little rock in this vastness, in this nothingness. But what we know is, you know, we haven't, to our best of our knowledge, at this stage of this moment in time, a cavalcade of aliens have not landed on our planet and said, hey, we're from some planet billion light years away. Good to meet you all. So right now, we can operate under the assumption that we might actually be the only ones in this universe. I don't think it's true, but let's just operate on that assumption for a moment. So what does it mean in the vastness and the infinite of this universe to be a fragile, finite being? And if we are the only ones who are here, shouldn't we take this a little more seriously? Shouldn't consciousness be taken a little more seriously? Shouldn't we treat each other with a little more kindness? Treat this rock with a little bit more kindness? Because what if we are the only ones? That would be wild. That would be incredibly wild. Again, I don't think it's true, but that would be wild. And I've just completely butchered everything Brian Cox has ever said, but that's kind of the gist of it and where I'm trying to go with it.
1: Yeah, I like it. I like it. It would be crazy if we were the only ones. I also don't believe, you know, we're the only ones. I mean, Christ, man, they just found a galaxy that predates the Big Bang by almost a billion years. How do you explain that? Like, how do you explain a galaxy was here before the Big Bang happened? You know what I mean? Mm-hmm. So, yeah. So, you know, they're trying to go back. Now they're trying to, you know, see, maybe they have their dates wrong. Nobody really knows. But that's my point, is nobody really knows. You know, people get feelings of beliefs that they have. And truthfully, in my opinion, especially as I'm getting older, I'm really starting to sense the whole meaning behind there is no meaning. And, you know, everything is the same and different simultaneously, and that's okay. Like, some days you're going to wake up and you're going to be like, what is the meaning of all this nonsense? And then the very next day you're going to wake up and you're going to be like, I'm having cookies for breakfast. And that's just part of being a human being. Like, some days you're going to be like in it existentially. Other days you're going to be worried about paying your parking tickets. Other days you're going to be worried because, you know, somebody's sick in your family. Then the next day you're going to be worried because you forgot to pay your gym membership and you went to go, you know, use a shower in there and they're kicking you out in front of everybody. And now you got to go to a new Planet Fitness. You know what I mean? So it's all a beautifully intertwined mess. And to Brian Cox's point, what does it mean to be a finite being in an infinite universe? And to me, the answer is and will always be whatever you want it to mean. So yeah. Take it and run with it. Enjoy it while you can. Don't stress out too much. Take things seriously and then forget why you took them seriously, because this is all just a dance.
0: Amen. It's all just a lazy river that we're floating down.
1: Yeah.
0: That's all it is. And we're just rentals.
1: Yeah, man. We're just rentals, you know, no big deal. And to like, I love, this is what I love about the eclipse people, especially the seasonal eclipse people, because I see them all the time on my, you know, because I don't know if I fully believe a lot of astrology. I believe that astrology was created to explain personality traits of people before they had what we now call psychology. So they were like, oh yeah, you're a Cancer, you're a Taurus, you're a Leo, you know? And then we got psychology and they're like, oh, we don't need to call people zodiac signs anymore. We could just say, you know, you have abandonment issues or you're bipolar, you know what I mean? So, but I love these people that get on there and they're like very serious about like, this is the final eclipse of this eclipse season. And if you don't go through your shadow work and make sure you're not bringing any bad habits into the next season, then you have a 20 year cycle that you're going to be stuck with them. Now, if you want to figure out how to do that, buy my book. It's the link is in my bio, and I will teach you how to. And you're always like, yo, just shut the hell up, bro. Like, what are you even like? That's what's so. What people forget is like, in anything in the world, whether it's politics, you know, socioeconomics, the value of gold, whatever idea or system you're putting your energy into, you treat it as if it's like. Like it has to be real and it is real. So like, how can I be the best at knowing the price of gold, or how can I be the best at protesting so that X, Y, or Z happens? It's all out of our control, really. You know what I mean? Like, just be okay with the fact that whatever issue you're deciding to put your attention into right now, it may not matter to you tomorrow, and that's okay. Mm-hmm. That's part of the whole experience. They may never figure out, you know, what to do with transgender male athletes in women's sports. They may never figure that out. I hope they do figure it out one day. But the truth is today I care about it. Tomorrow, like I said, I'm eating cookie for breakfast, and I'm thanking God that Netflix just added a Grand Theft Auto 6 trailer that I can watch. You know what I'm saying? Like, it's all the same. It's all the exact same.
0: I love how you just took the entire transgender issue and rolled it into cookies for breakfast and watching a GTA trailer on Netflix.
1: You know what I mean?
0: Good for you. Good for you.
1: Yeah.
0: Okay, let's do this. Take a quick break. And I appreciate that, because the only interesting thing about astrology that I have that's truly piqued my interest is, because it goes back, you know, a long, long, long, long, long way, is there is an interesting part to certain people of signs following certain characteristics. Now, it could be that principle where you see things, like when you buy a black truck and you don't see the black truck, and then you buy the black truck and then you see the black truck everywhere. Could just be that. It could be confirmation bias. But I do think it's interesting. I think it's very, very interesting. And a lot of people, again, you're not wrong, a lot of people subscribe to that. And I just was fascinated as I was on my rooftop here in Oaxaca, Mexico last night watching the eclipse. And I was just like, you know, what did people think 1,000 years ago when this happened? When they didn't have, you know, science to go, oh, it's just the shadow of the earth on the moon, or a lunar eclipse. When it's like, whoa, what is really happening here? Like, you can see where, like, 1,500 years ago, the meaning that someone would have put to that incident would be great. And then it's like, well, what else is in the stars that we can learn about? So totally get that. But let's take a quick break. Our phone number, 1-800-771-1025. 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

0: Hey, what's up, everybody? Welcome back to Let's Get Real on 102.5 The Bone. Let's Get Real. Just a talk show for dudes, man. 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Spanish, we're talking about eclipses a second ago, and you had a point, an opinion, it's probably the best way to put it, mm-hmm. on like the seriousness that people give to eclipses. Hey, really quick, I meant to say this off the air, but you can back off the mic a little bit.
1: Okay, thank you.
0: Sure. But what it kind of brought to mind was like, I don't know. I mean, I'm not here to say astrology is whacked. Some people would say that. Some people believe it to the nth degree. But like, as humans on this rock, we do some wild things as far as like things we believe and traditions we keep and things like that. I don't really know where I'm going to go with this, but it's kind of an interesting, I don't know. Like, we talk about feelings all the time and the meaning that we put to things, like childhood trauma mm-hmm. or whatever. But I'm just like, as humans, it's just fascinating. It's really kind of an interesting social experiment to the meaning that we put to eclipses, to leaving cookies out for Santa Claus and how important that is.
1: Yeah.
0: I don't know. It's just wild. It's just wild.
1: It's crazy. We put money under a pillow for the tooth fairy, which I think is the craziest one of them all. You know, 1,000 years ago, less than 1,000.
0: No, we put our teeth under the pillow.
1: Oh, that's right. I was confused.
0: And I believe in that one because the tooth fairy used to always leave me a quarter for my teeth. And I was like, you cheap bastard. You can't give me a dollar.
1: See, my family was low on teeth. So we did it the opposite way. We'd put the money in the teeth. Yeah. Full dentures by the age of 6.
0: Nice.
1: But yeah, so, you know, you have that. And then you have like 1,000 years ago when there was like a blood moon or an eclipse. They were like, round up the virgins. Time to sacrifice. So mm-hmm. we can have good crops for the next year and make sure the blood runs into the ground so that it really soaks in so we can get the best corn here in this area for the emperor, of course, for the king who's, you know, is the leader. So it's like all these serious traditions that we have. I know that's kind of harsh when you compare it to Santa Claus and the milk and cookies, but it's same, you know, your level of seriousness that you take with things like astrology, eclipses, the news will determine the reality that you see when you walk around in your day-to-day life. That's why the practice is don't take things too seriously, because the more you take things seriously, the more serious all of your life becomes, not just one little area. It's your whole life then becomes serious and you lose fun and joy. You can get them in like little glimpses, but that's all you'll get from then on is just these little glimpses of fun and joy. Then you'll immediately go back to, well, do we have enough money to pay the bills next month? Do we have this? Are we making sure we're taking care of this? You know, give yourself a break, man.
0: Yeah, I get that. I mean, and I think about the framing in which of the things like, so faith is a word that comes up. Like, so 1,000 years ago, they're sacrificing virgins so that the crops grow. Because somebody somewhere, some emperor or some, you know, wisdom of that time believed with utmost faith that that was what you had to do to have, say, the best corn. And then I think about, okay, well, where like, and we've talked about this on a lot of the show is like, you know, obviously surrounded by a lot of people, and I have no problem with this, who are devout believers in Christianity or the Bible. And they'll quote the Bible, and it's you can, and I appreciate the conviction and faith in that. So when I apply that to myself, I find myself that I gravitate to quantum. I gravitate to the quantum field, to quantum mechanics, to energy, to waves, to the creation of our own reality in this 3D matrix that we're in, because, you know, through thoughts, feelings, and embodiment, we can, you know, manifest, if you want to use that word, or just more shape the reality that we have. And I'm not a scientist, but I believe it. I mean, I don't have a super, super powerful microscope where I can look at particles, but when I read things and I study things like the double slit experiment, I'm like, okay, yeah, that it just makes sense to me. And it doesn't mean that I don't like, and I've shared many, many times, I'm really trying to read the Bible. Like I am. I'm like halfway through Job. I just watched a YouTube video that kind of like told me the story of Job, which kind of was like, cool. I watched the movie. I don't like to finish the book. But like, I get it. You know, there seems like a lot of violence in there and things like that. But
1: yeah,
0: I totally appreciate. Just, and again, I don't know anything. I mean, I've studied a lot of Buddhism in my life, but I don't know anything about, like, say, the Quran. But a lot of people believe it. You know, just like we were talking about with the eclipse. A lot of people believe that. Like, you told me, a friend of yours is like, dude, you got to write down your affirmations before the eclipse comes so that you can shed away 20 years. That dude believes that.
1: Yeah.
0: Cool. I'm not going to argue. But don't come at me with like your science, your quantum mechanics is incorrect. It's got to be Jesus or it's got to be Buddha. Yeah. I'm like, no, man, you do you and I'll do me.
1: Well, that's the thing. And like, that's when you, in my opinion anyways, when you really start to take a step back from stuff like that and you look at what is the purpose or the function of quantum mechanics or religion or astrology in our lives. The function is usually the same thing, which is trying to explain something that we don't know or cannot yet comprehend. So we put conviction and faith into something that we may know little about factually, right? And that's right. That's totally okay. That's how faith is supposed to work. But when you do that and you don't complete the equation and you don't get the other half of it, you kind of cut yourself off at the knees. And the other half is that the religion and the quantum physics and whatever the belief is itself a token that you're using to create the reality of your desire. Instead of saying, I give myself the authority to create my own reality and believing that I can manipulate energy, I believe in quantum physics. That is now my token that allows me to use energy because I know that they have scientists working on it and there are tests that prove that energy can be manipulated. You see what I'm saying? Like, totally. instead of you just saying, oh, I can already do that, the quantum physics or the religion or the belief is what gives you permission to then manipulate the reality around you, whether physically or, you know, manifestually, as they say.
0: Well, but see, what's interesting is I have a very lived experience. Like, I think about the dude that called last week who had like the purging from a experience with God, and he's been changed ever since. And I thought that was a really powerful call. You can actually watch the on our YouTube channel if you want to see it. I forget. I think the guy's name was Nick or Jason or somebody. Anyway, it doesn't matter. But he had a very religious experience, and now he's a highly religious person. I'm surrounded by people at work who are, you know, very, very, very, very religious. Good people. They're not, you know, it's not overly dogmatic. But like, I can live in my world of like, cool, I'm going to do a journaling or a visualization. I'm going to feel it because I do believe you can't outthink this stuff. So your brain gets in the way. Mm-hmm. So you got to remove the thinking and enter the feeling of things. And I can look at that through the lens of if I'm feeling whatever, love, abundance, whatever it is, and I can quantum mechanics.

0: the token.
1: 100%. You are. The outcome is still the same. The outcome is the exact same, no matter what label you want to put out it, put on it. You know, the what I find the most interesting about psychology is that the more I've read, the more I discover that like the human brain is one of the most advanced pattern recognition machines that this earth has ever seen. Period. Point blank. Better than, you know, anything that we've ever created, right? So let's take a story like the one that we had the caller call in and he had that purge and that religious experience, right? So people like us that have faith, or people, I'll just use myself as an example. Someone who is a believer in God, right? I do believe in God, and I believe he does work in mysterious ways, as they say. To me, I hear that story and I go, oh yeah, that guy has a personal relationship with God moving forward. Then you have somebody else who will say, well, no, that's just your brain putting together patterns and giving you the outcome of you believed it was God because that was your belief prior to your brain recognizing these patterns of lightning and shaking the house and all that stuff, right? Mm-hmm. Either way, it has yielded him the same result, which is his brain unlocked part of him that he was not gaining access to, that now that it has been unlocked, he's able to overcome things like addiction, self-hate inside his own mind, things like that psychology that most people struggle with on a daily basis, the self-doubt, the self-criticism, the addictions, you know, even myself, mm-hmm. I have struggled with addictions. And then I had this religious experience, or what I would call a religious experience, and I was able to stop drinking almost overnight, you know? And whether that was my brain finally had enough and was like, this is the pattern, I need you to stop, or it was God stepping in, doesn't really matter in the long run because the yield, the outcome was the same. Plus, yeah. I know a lot of people that forget about this when they talk about God is because they'll say, oh, well, you know, I believe that God is outside and God is, you know, talking to me from someplace else, and that's I'm channeling God in that way. And I 100% disagree. I think that was Jesus Christ's whole message was you're not getting anything from the outside. It's all in you. Like God is already in you. You go inward to find the answers, not outward, not even a little bit. And people forget that. So to your point, it's all the same thing. Whether you're talking about quantum physics or God, it's the exact same thing, same principles, same desired outcome. The process just sounds different because you're using two different vocabularies.
0: Right. We're saying the same thing. We're just using different words. I think what fascinates me about all of it, quantum science, the Bible, what fascinates me about the Tibetan Book of Living and Dying, which I read many years ago, is it's our finite being on this planet for however long we're here. You know, maybe if we live a full life, it's 80, 90, 100 years, whatever it might be. Putting words to the divine, putting words to try to the best of our ability, because our souls enter this planet with just a really bad case of amnesia. We don't remember what was on the other side of that. And that's the way it's supposed to be. So this search, this meaning, as we sort of navigate this amnesia, is what is it? What is it exactly? And again, we land on different places as human beings. And that's why I always say, I'm not here to judge. I'm not here to judge somebody who believes. It's just the opposite. I love it. I love it when I meet somebody who's a devout Christian. Or there's a dude in our cafe here in Oaxaca that we go to a lot of this market. He's a monk. It's a dude from San Francisco that moved to southern Mexico. He always wears monk garb. I love talking to that guy.
1: Yeah.
0: But he's very soft-spoken, as you might imagine, very calm, very quiet. I was like, cool, man. Tell me about it. Tell me about what you do. Tell me about like how you arrived at this place. So anyway, let's take a quick break. I do want to come back and actually just dive a little bit more into the feelings and the quantum side of it, because I want you to tell that embodiment story that you told last week, because I think it's really, really, really, really good. Our phone number, 1-800-771-1025. If you want to join the conversation or you got something you're working on, this is Let's Get Real on 1025 The Bone.